0: marks a major change in the city, as for the first time, D.C. is using ranked choice voting, allowing voters to rank up to five candidates in a race.
1: Candidates will be listed by row, rank will be listed by column. Now, you don't have to rank five candidates, but the ones you do rank should be in order, so your top candidate should be ranked first. Then you can move to the second column and rank your next preferred candidate, third, fourth, and so on. If you want to rank just one, stop after the first column. Just two or three, stop after the second or third column. Now, don't skip ranks. Don't rank your top candidate first and then the next candidate third. Do not rank two candidates the same, and do not rank the same candidate twice. Those are some of the common mistakes that the D.C. Board of Elections has warned against doing on your ballot.
0: That's WTOP's Thomas Robertson, still trying to decide who to vote for. WTOP asked the candidates their thoughts on the most important issues facing D.C. You can check out their responses at our website, WTOP.com. A coalition of local preservation and cultural groups is suing the Trump administration over a plan to build a large statue garden on federal land here in D.C.
2: The groups argue that the plan to put 250 life-sized statues of great Americans into West Potomac Park, which houses memorials for Korean War veterans, Martin Luther King Jr., and Franklin Delano Roosevelt, should be stopped unless the president has authorization from Congress. They accuse Trump of turning the park into his, quote, personal sandbox, and claim the massive project violates a series of laws governing the park. A spokesperson for the Department of the Interior said the lawsuit was, quote, beyond comprehension. Peter Haralambos, ABC News.
0: Crews went back to the reflecting pool today to clear a growing algae problem that surfaced after its multi-million dollar renovation by the Trump administration. Here's WTOP's Alan Etter.
3: Looks pretty green still, so I don't know if this is better looking than what it was before.
4: Trent from Idaho is visiting with his family, first time in Washington.
3: I was hoping to get a good picture of like the Lincoln Memorial reflecting off the water.
4: But every picture you take of the water will be green. That's because when they filled up the pool, painted blue, the algae that was stuck in the pipes proliferated quickly. Now the Interior Department is hard at work with new filtration systems and crews walking around the perimeter putting chemical treatments into the shallow water.
3: This looks nice. We like the reflecting pool, but we're definitely more disappointed on how much is blocked off.
4: Experts believe the darker color of the pool is absorbing more heat, causing the algae to bloom even more. The extensive six-week renovation of this landmark cost nearly $14 million. On the National Mall, Alan Etter, WTOP News.
0: New concerns tonight about a sewer line in Montgomery County that burst in January. The Potomac Interceptor. It failed in January and spilled more than 200 million gallons of sewage in the Potomac River. It didn't affect local drinking water because it happened downstream from the intake point. Now crews are focused on a different section of that same pipeline. WTOP's Neil Augenstein tells us emergency repairs are now ongoing.
5: Here near Lock 22, crews are using heavy machinery to lay out what will be a temporary overground bypass for the Potomac Interceptor sewer line. D.C. Water has to replace 1,700 feet of the line because their inspections found the pipe was deteriorating. There's a lot of corrosion and exposed rebar inside the pipe. And this area is upstream of the drinking water intakes for Maryland, D.C., and Arlington. Today, people are walking and biking along the canal. At this point, the work is a good distance from the gravel where people use the CNO. This work is expected to last through September. On the CNO Canal in Potomac, Neil Augenstein, WTOP.
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8: Michael and Son.
0: It's 8:08, traffic and weather. Over to the traffic center we go. Rich Hunter, how you doing?
9: Right now we've got some trouble in the on US 29 at Burnt Mills Avenue. Follow police direction. There's a crash apparently involving a pedestrian. Traffic definitely seems pretty slow. Again, that's in Montgomery County in Maryland, US 29, both ways at Burnt Mills Avenue. In the district, I-395, 3rd Street Tunnel, heading southbound. There is a work zone in the tunnel, and the lane closures start almost as soon as 395 begins, so there's very little room for the zipper merge. But the right lane gets by the work zone, and then the southeast, southwest freeway has cleared out nicely from the earlier problems during the evening rush. And so once you're out of the tunnel, it's pretty much a smooth ride. And no problems on the Capitol Beltway, no problems on 66 in Virginia, no problems on 5301 out to the Bay Bridge. 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I'm Matt Ritter, your next traffic report in about 10 minutes.
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8: A pleasant start to the week, certainly very comfortable with low humidity, but temperatures will be rising and peaking on Thursday with a high of 95 degrees. Now this evening, mainly clear, temperature is about 65 to 72 degrees. That's behind Sunday's strong weather maker. We're clear overnight. By morning, temperature somewhere between 49 and 54 degrees. And a high temperature for Tuesday, around 80 degrees. Very pleasant. Another day with low humidity. I'm 7 News Chief Meteorologist Veronica Johnson in the First Alert Weather Center.
0: Temperatures in the 70s, 72 degrees in Washington. 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
10: Two local banks are getting married. 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The deal is worth $98 million. National Capital Bank goes back to the 1880s, so the new combined bank is going to take that name. Stocks rallied Monday following news of that peace deal with Iran. The blue chips notched another record high, their 16th record of the year. The Dow Jones Industrial Average rose 468 points. The S&P 500 added 122, and the NASDAQ jumped 795 points. That was a 3% jump for the NASDAQ. And Fox stock tumbled more than 15% following news it's buying streaming service Roku for $22 billion. John Wardock, WTOP.
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0: That rumble that some Marylanders heard and felt this morning, turns out it was an earthquake. Here's WTOP's Kate Ryan.
13: WTOP's Sarah Jacobs was in the Bel Air Falston area.
14: We first heard a boom.
13: She says that's not unusual since Aberdeen Proving Ground sometimes runs tests that result in that kind of noise.
14: But something about it just felt a little different. There was a little bit of a rumble afterwards.
13: Oliver Boyd, a research geophysicist with the U.S. Geological Survey, says Jacobs experienced the effects of a 2.4 magnitude earthquake.
15: And then it was actually felt out to, I don't know, maybe 50 miles from the epicenter.
13: Boyd says quakes in the 2.4 magnitude range typically don't produce any damage. That's very different from the quake that hit in 2011 with a magnitude of 5.8. It originated in Mineral, Virginia, and that one could be felt across 12 states and parts of Canada. Kate Ryan, WTOP News.
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0: It's 8:13. I'm Nick Iannelli. Thanks for being with us tonight. A new financial disclosure shows President Trump's investment accounts were highly active this year. The filing indicates between $212 million and $695 million in trades during the first 3 months of 2026. The report lists more than 3,500 transactions, including thousands of stock purchases and sales across more than 1,000 companies and funds. CBS News senior investigative reporter Michael Kaplan is following the story.
19: More than 3,600 trades over the past few weeks. These were trades that were listed in the president's latest financial disclosure form. It's really extraordinary for the sheer volume of the number of trades of individual companies. The amounts total somewhere between $200 million and $695 million worth of trades, and portfolios really active in some of the major technology stocks. Apple, Oracle, Amazon, Microsoft are among the most bought and sold securities. Investment managers we spoke with were still sort of guessing at the overall investment strategy, but one theory that was floated to us was something called tax loss harvesting, which is basically a trendy strategy among high net worth individuals to mitigate a long-term tax bill. The Trump Organization told us that the president has no visibility into these accounts, that these trades are being made by independent third-party investment managers. But there are some interesting timing things. For example, in the first week of January, the president's accounts traded almost $1 million worth of NVIDIA stock. A week later, the federal government pursued policies to loosen export controls that would allow the company to sell its prized AI chips in Asia. There are stock trades around Palantir that are interesting before the president touted that company, even mentioning the stock ticker of the company on his Truth Social account. Drug maker Eli Lilly, the accounts purchased a number of stocks at the same time. The president was pursuing policies that made it easier to obtain GLP-1s.
0: That's CBS News senior investigative reporter Michael Kaplan. California Governor Gavin Newsom says the Justice Department is investigating him and his wife.
20: Newsom is accusing the Trump administration of targeting him for political purposes as he weighs a presidential bid. Newsom says in a video posted on X that in recent days, federal agents have knocked on the doors of his friends and former employees and have asked for records. In the video, Newsom tells his wife that he loves her.
21: You have not earned a single one of the indignities that he's trying to inflict on you and our children.
20: Newsom also has a message for President Donald Trump.
21: Mr. President, come after me. I'm not going anywhere, and the country is watching.
20: A person familiar with the matter confirmed that there are multiple federal investigations into people around Newsom, including one related to his wife's taxes. I'm Lisa Dwyer.
0: Rescue crews are still looking for a man who went missing in the Potomac River yesterday. He is now presumed dead. The case comes as open water swimming grows in popularity and highlights some important safety tips to keep in mind. WTOP's Gigi Barnett.
22: Swimming in open water, there's a certain magic to it.
23: But ultramarathon open water swimmer Katie Pumphrey says swimming in lakes, rivers, and bays can turn deadly fast. While most people follow the number one rule to swim in groups, what they don't know is
22: lakes have very different challenges that rivers have, right, versus oceans. So it's not just what the weather is doing with wind and rain, but also does that body of water have currents? Does it have tidal changes?
23: She says, know before you go. Here's something else.
22: I really very strongly suggest that people swim only in designated swimming areas, you know, or you're looking for an organized event.
23: Gigi Barnett, WTOP News.
24: ABC News, I'm Michelle Franzen in Southern California. A spokesperson for Edwards Air Force Base, northeast of Los Angeles, says a U.S. Air Force B-52 crashed shortly after takeoff today. The Air Force spokesperson confirming emergency personnel are responding. Here's ABC's Louis Martinez.
25: It's unclear exactly which one of these B-52s was involved in this crash, whether it was one of the operational B-52s, there are about 72 in the fleet, or whether this is the one that was stationed by the Air Force there at Edwards Air Force Base to carry out flight testing.
24: A peace deal between the U.S. and Iran inching closer. President Trump says an initial agreement has been reached to extend the fragile ceasefire for 60 days and lead to the reopening of the Strait of Hormuz. President Trump is in the French Alps for the start of the G7 summit. In Missouri, federal investigators are beginning their probe into the weekend deadly skydiving plane crash about an hour outside Kansas City. The pilot, along with 11 skydivers, were killed when the plane went down. This is ABC News.
0: It's 8:18, traffic and weather on WTOP to the Traffic Center now, and Matt Ritter.
9: And the new incident, I-395 northbound in Virginia at Seminary Road, exit number 4. The left side is blocked at the vehicle fire. Right now doesn't seem to be causing severe delays, but we'll keep an eye on things. Again, that's on I-395 northbound at Seminary Road. The left side is blocked at the vehicle fire. Update in Maryland for U.S. 29 at Burnt Mills Avenue. Follow police direction in the northbound direction right now. That's the crash involving the pedestrian. And we're going to tell you about in the district, I-395, the 3rd Street Tunnel. Only the right lane gets by in the southbound direction, and that's the 3rd Street Tunnel. Right side gets by the work zone, which lasts throughout the length of the tunnel, and the southeast, southwest freeway on the other side is all clear right now, so there's some good news there. 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I'm Matt Ritter, your next traffic report in about 10 minutes.
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8: After our hottest days of the year last week and again on Sunday, now a very pleasant start to the week, and we'll continue the trend for tomorrow. This evening, 65 to 72 degrees. Overnight, temperatures dropped to 49 to 54 degrees. In a high temperature range Tuesday of 77 to 81 degrees, that will also be with low humidity, mostly sunny skies. By Wednesday, just shy of 90 degrees. I'm 7 News Chief Meteorologist Veronica Johnson in the First Alert Weather Center.
0: Comfortable tonight, 72 degrees in Washington. 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
0: If you live in Montgomery County near the Muddy Branch watershed, there's a new advisory that you'll want to know about. County leaders are warning about so-called forever chemicals found in some waterways in that area. The county is considering next steps, inviting the public to learn more and ask questions. That meeting is set for Wednesday night at 7 o'clock at Dufif Elementary School. WTOP's Mike Murillo is following the story for us.
1: They say the water is safe there, the tap water is safe, but they found high levels of PFAS. Those are those forever chemicals we talk about a lot. In a stormwater pond, it is near a stream near Great Seneca Highway and Key West Avenue in the Rockville-Gaithersburg area. Jennifer Macedonia with the county's Department of Environmental Protection says it started when WSSC Water asked them for more testing on the Muddy Branch watershed.
2: The state's testing detected high levels of PFAS in an area on and adjacent to the site of the county's former public safety training facility.
1: That's important because that's where they think maybe these PFAS chemicals, these forever chemicals, came from, because decades ago in the foam that was used for firefighting were these chemicals until that was banned. So that may be the source of it. They're finding in the stormwater not far from where that is now. That old site has been redeveloped into homes. For now, you're being told not to touch water or eat fish from streams along Great Seneca Highway from the Key West Avenue area just past Muddy Branch Road. So a lot of these streams run along Great Seneca and underneath Great Seneca in Key West as well. You're being told to keep yourself out of it, also keep your pets out of it. Health officials stress the risk comes from long-term exposure, though. It's not just being near the water once or maybe getting in the water at some point, but they still want you to avoid it altogether. Homes with wells nearby, those are the big concerns if you've been pulling water from the ground, so they're contacting those homes for further testing. And the county says more testing is underway, too, to see how far this contamination spreads. But the big thing here, too, to note, WSSC Water says drinking water is safe. They go through a whole process of cleaning the water, and they say the water is safe. They were the ones who actually found the slightly increased levels at one area of the watershed and then went further downstream and helped find this higher level of PFAS. Your drinking water is safe, but avoid these streams along Great Seneca in the Rockville-Gaithersburg area.
0: That's WTOP's Mike Murillo.
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3: 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All right, Rob Woodfork, we got some Nationals action going on tonight.
4: We do, and we have plenty of action. The Nationals lost their 2-0 lead over the Royals, and boy, did they get it back.
5: Swing a line drive, hammered, left field side, toward the corner, it's way back there, it's gone! A line drive, 3-run homer right down by the foul pole for Dylan Cruz. Nationals 7, Royals 3. That one was out of here before you could blink your eyes. Home run number 4 for Cruz. A line smash of a 3-run homer. Didn't have time to sink. Right by the 336 mark, just over the flower bed into about the second row. A bullet of a home run for Cruz.
4: Ooh, don't mess up the flowers. Dave Jagler on 1500 AM with the call.
3: They're doing well. Nationals are doing well.
4: They're doing well.
3: Yeah. I mean,
4: if you're not into gardening, that's
3: right.
4: Fine.
3: You don't want to mess. It's like you said, don't mess up the flowers.
4: Don't mess with
3: but
4: the flowers.
3: Keep hitting the home runs.
4: Hit the home runs. And that home run, a finishing touch in a 5-run fifth inning. 4 hits in that frame. It remains a 7-3 lead now, bottom of the sixth inning. That run support, though, coming a little too late for Andrew Alvarez to get the win. He pitched 4 innings of 5-hit, 1-run ball, 5 strikeouts. Very good. Brad Lord, he was all right. 2 innings of relief so far. Gave up the other 2 runs on 2 hits and a walk. The Wizards selection with the number 1 overall pick next week is coming to question here, with reports that Kansas sharpshooter Darren Peterson is the only meeting with Washington in the pre-draft process. Reportedly confident he'll be the top pick over A.J. DeBonta. Whoever comes to Washington as the number 1 pick, he should be playing alongside Alex Saar to start the season as a 7-footer. Had surgery on his fractured right foot earlier. The talk of the World Cup today, the underdog Cape Verde in his first World Cup ever, playing tournament favorite Spain to a scoreless draw despite the European champion sporting minus 1,200 odds to win. Uruguay and Saudi Arabia played to a 1-1 draw, as did Belgium and Egypt. Rob Woodfork, WTOP Sports.
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3: Traffic and weather on WTOP to the traffic center and Matt Ritter.
12: The top traffic incident we're following right now is in Virginia, inside the Beltway, I-395 northbound at Seminary Road. The vehicle fire, the left side is blocked and it is causing some minor delays. 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I'm Matt Ritter. Your next traffic report in about 10 minutes.
3: Clear skies tonight. Lows around 50 degrees. Tomorrow, partly cloudy and nice. Highs in the upper 70s.
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3: Good evening. I'm Nick Iannelli. Andrew Mitchell's our producer. The U.S. and Iran say they have reached an initial agreement aimed at extending that fragile ceasefire and reopening the Strait of Hormuz. That key waterway has been basically shut down during the war. The deal was signed electronically, but it won't take effect until a formal signing later this week in Geneva. Even then, it could take weeks or months for shipping and energy markets to stabilize. Here's CBS News senior foreign correspondent MTS Tayeb.
14: This really could prove to be the most significant diplomatic breakthrough in the Middle East in years. The United States and Iran have agreed to end months of conflict, creating a pathway towards a broader agreement over Iran's nuclear program. Now, the deal calls for Iran to reopen the Strait of Hormuz, one of the world's most important energy and shipping routes, while the United States is expected to ease some economic pressure on Tehran and extend a ceasefire that has largely held since April. Even as the deal was being finalized, Israeli strikes in Lebanon underscored just how fragile this moment remains. Both sides will no doubt be claiming a diplomatic victory. The real test will be whether this agreement can survive the mistrust and violence that have derailed previous attempts at peace. Notably, the U.S. isn't negotiating directly with Iran's new supreme leader, Mujtaba Khamenei, who hasn't been seen or heard from since being appointed. The talks have been conducted through senior Iranian officials with Pakistan and more recently Qatar helping to mediate. Ultimately, though, any agreement still requires Mujtaba's blessing. So while a memorandum may be signed, the real question is whether the Iranian leadership will remain committed once the harder negotiations begin.
3: That's CBS News senior foreign correspondent MTS Tayeb.
15: I'm JJ Green. While Tehran reportedly agrees to not pursue nuclear weapons, questions surrounding its stockpile of enriched uranium, future enrichment activities, inspections, verification mechanisms, and sanctions relief, they all remain unsettled. That is the central issue that drove this conflict. Those issues have been pushed into further negotiations. In other words, Washington and Tehran have agreed to stop shooting first and negotiate later. There are other major gaps as well. Israel is not a signatory to this agreement and remains skeptical of any arrangement that leaves Iran's nuclear infrastructure intact. Hezbollah is not directly covered by this deal. And there are still unanswered questions about who will enforce compliance if either side believes the agreement has been violated.
3: That's WTOP National Security Correspondent JJ Green. We've been seeing those gas prices climb during the war with Iran. Now that things may be stabilizing, are drivers seeing any relief? ABC News correspondent Elizabeth Schulze.
16: Oil prices are sharply lower on news of that deal to reopen shipping through the Strait of Hormuz. And already we are seeing some relief here at the gas pump. The national average for a gallon of regular gas, now $3.99. It's the first time it's been below $4 since April. In about half of all states, mostly in the South and in the Midwest, gas is already below that $4 marker. So for perspective, the cost to fill up a mid-sized SUV like a Toyota Highlander, on average now $72. 1 month ago, it was $81, but before the war, it was $53. So we are still above that pre-war level. We have seen the U.S. and other countries dip into their oil stockpiles to try to alleviate prices. And the U.S. Strategic Petroleum Reserve is actually now on track to reach its lowest level since 1983. It will take months to replenish those reserves. So the key for gas prices from here is how quickly we actually start to see tankers moving through the strait. If there are no clear signs that that oil is coming back onto the market, we could still see gas prices go up again this summer.
3: That's ABC's Elizabeth Schulze reporting. To Capitol Hill now, where Senate Republicans are moving to fast-track President Trump's nominee for Director of National Intelligence. New York federal prosecutor Jay Clayton is set to face a confirmation hearing this week as lawmakers begin considering his nomination. WTOP's Mitchell Miller today on the Hill.
17: President Trump is confident his new choice for DNI will be quickly confirmed.
18: Jay Clayton's an incredible talent. He was head of the SEC. He was now Southern District nobody has better credentials.
17: The nomination was made late last week in an effort to tamp down controversy over his original choice for acting DNI, Bill Pulte, who has no intelligence experience. The Senate Intelligence Committee will conduct a confirmation hearing for Clayton on Wednesday. Republican leaders are hoping they can reach an agreement with Democrats to speed up a floor vote on his nomination so he can be confirmed as early as this week. Democrats don't want Pulte to serve any time at all in the office before DNI Tulsi Gabbard steps down this Friday. On Capitol Hill, Mitchell Miller, WTOP News.
12: Concerns about the parasitic New World screwworm are expanding beyond Texas, with other states now taking steps to protect their livestock. Pennsylvania, which has no confirmed cases, has now issued a quarantine to prevent potentially infected animals from entering that state. It aims to protect a multi-million dollar cattle industry as the pest, first detected in South Texas, is spreading. News Nation correspondent Xavier Walton.
19: As the number of cases go up, so does that level of concern. Even though this is such a small parasite, it could have a big impact, especially as it gets closer and closer to the Dallas area specifically. But with that said, the fight against the New World screwworm, it certainly is intensifying. After Texas animal health officials confirmed 11 cases statewide, they also expanded quarantine zones in an effort to slow the parasite spread. Livestock can't leave those areas without proper authorization. New World screwworm, it's a parasitic fly that can enter animals through open wounds and feed on living tissue. It's considered one of the most destructive livestock pests in history, possibly creating severe wounds that can become deadly if left untreated. Now, it was eradicated back in the 1960s, but cattle ranchers say preparation and early detection will be critical to keeping this new outbreak from spreading even further. Now, it's not just Texas. Health officials in states like New Mexico, Colorado, Oklahoma, California, Wisconsin, and Pennsylvania urging farmers, ranchers to stay alert, report any suspected cases immediately as they prepare for the possibility of the parasite moving further north.
12: That's News Nation correspondent Xavier Walton.
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12: 8:38, traffic and weather to the Traffic Center and Matt Ritter. Nick, no major problems right now on the Capitol Beltway or 66 in Virginia or 50 and 301 out towards the Bay Bridge. But inside the Beltway in Virginia, we do have the vehicle fire blocking the left shoulder and the left lane. And that is just before Seminary Road. Traffic is getting by to the right, slows down a little bit, but then there's no further incidents all the way up towards the D.C. Up to D.C. through Arlington. And We have an update on U.S. 29 northbound, and this is in Maryland, at Burnt Mills Avenue. You have to follow police direction. There is still the crash involving the pedestrian. Traffic is slow, but delays look like they are easing. And we have a work zone in the district, I-395 southbound. It's the 3rd Street Tunnel. Only the right lane gets by the work zone, and the lane closures start almost as soon as 395 begins, so there's very little room to get over into that right lane. I'm Matt Ritter. Your next traffic report is in about 10 minutes.
3: 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Here's 7 News First Alert Chief Meteorologist Veronica Johnson.
0: We'll talk about pleasant temperatures are some 20 degrees cooler than Sunday at the same time. And we've got low humidity. Now, you know it's not going to last, so hopefully you can get out this evening and enjoy. We're mainly clear. Temperatures running between 65 and 72 degrees. Overnight, still clear skies will be closer to 50 to start your day tomorrow, and a high temperature around 80 degrees. Expect mostly sunny skies and still the low humidity. By Wednesday, the humidity levels will start creeping back. Temperatures too. Now you're closer to 90 degrees on Wednesday. Forecasting Thursday, 90 to 97 degrees. Hot, humid, and also a chance for afternoon and evening strong, maybe even a few severe thunderstorms. By Friday, some lingering showers, especially early day. Under mostly cloudy skies. We're back to nice weather, though, for the upcoming weekend. Saturday and Sunday, close to 85 degrees. I'm 7 News Chief Meteorologist Veronica Johnson in the First Alert Weather Center.
3: It's 71 degrees in the nation's capital. Money News with John Wardock.
1: It has gotten more expensive to buy a single-family home in Fairfax County. Fairfax Now reports the average sale price has jumped more than 7% in the last year, hitting $1.22 million. The Blue Chips enjoyed another record high Monday, their 16th record close for the year. The Dow Jones Industrial Average up some 468 points. The S&P 500 added 122. The NASDAQ was the standout performer Monday, jumping some 795 points. That was a 3% rise for the NASDAQ. And home builders continue to face lots of headwinds. A report tracking home builder confidence finds builders have concerns about the economy as they deal with higher material costs and higher mortgage rates. Tuesday, we get news about housing starts and building permits. John Wardock, WTOP.
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4: ABC News, I'm Stephanie Officer. In a video on X Today, California Governor Gavin Newsom says the DOJ is investigating he and his wife.
5: In recent days, federal agents have knocked on the doors of family, friends, and former employees. Not because they found a crime, because they're simply trying to find one.
4: Newsom claims President Trump is going after him because he's thinking of running for president. Sources familiar with the matter tell ABC News California investigators have been looking into Newsom's wife's taxes. Dangerous heat unfolds across parts of the West Coast.
7: Forecasters are warning of, quote, lethal temperatures that could reach as high as 110 degrees in parts of Northern California. The extreme heat stretching to Oregon and Washington. The National Weather Service says temperatures will stay elevated overnight, offering little relief. And the heat isn't the only concern. Officials are also warning beachgoers along the California coast about dangerous ocean conditions. Hannah Batah, ABC News, New York.
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3: A first-of-its-kind event at the White House drew thousands to the South Lawn last night. President Trump and UFC President Dana White walked out together to kick off that mixed martial arts card just steps from the Oval Office. It featured 14 fighters competing inside a 30-foot cage. Military flyovers roared overhead. CBS News senior White House correspondent Weijia Jiang.
26: Despite a threat of storms, thousands turned out to watch the UFC fights at the White House. President Trump and UFC President and CEO Dana White kicked off the historic event that started with the national anthem and a joint Air Force and Navy flyover.
27: From the South Lawn of the White House.
26: The fights took place in an eight-sided cage beneath a massive canopy known as the Claw. The president sat in the front row along with other VIPs, including Meta CEO Mark Zuckerberg. The main card event ended with an exciting match for Trump's birthday as an underdog American, Justin Gaethje, became the new UFC lightweight champion, earning a handshake from the president himself. Fighter Bo Nickel personally thanked Trump for his support.
6: I'm just great. I have so much respect for him.
26: While heavyweight fighter Josh Hokett presented President Trump with a chain after his knockout victory, he used his post-fight interview to insult former First Lady Michelle.

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1: What would happen at this special session that lawmakers are considering here? What would be the proposal on the table?
2: Yeah, so we are being told that there would be a referendum for a constitutional amendment that would be put on the ballots for folks in November, should it pass through both chambers with a 3/5 vote. We don't know the exact language right now that will be up on that referendum. It seems to us like that language is still being developed, and it'll be a little different from what we've seen in the past year in the legislation that has come out of the past legislative session. But so we'll just have to see what that official language looks like. But the constitutional amendment would basically be kind of reversing that Battaglia ruling that we've seen them repeatedly talk about over the course of this year.
1: Redistricting for Maryland Democrats, it's been an on-again, off-again relationship that we have seen play out in recent months. Does it look like this is actually going to happen here?
2: So that is still very up for debate, because the special session would be happening during the summer. It is still unclear if the Democrats will get the necessary votes, even with Senate President Bill Ferguson having flipped on his stance about not pushing for redistricting. Even if they do hold this special session, it's unclear if people have summer plans that they can't cancel, or if Democrats will hold up their end of the bargain of pushing for redistricting, because after all, they do need a 3/5 vote. And it sounds like to us at the Baltimore Sun, like the Senate Democrats are feeling confident, but they're still trying to figure out a date that works best for all of them.
1: We have heard.
2: It doesn't sound like the Republicans have been too involved in those negotiations.
1: We have heard Governor Wes Moore talk about this with passion, saying he wants Democratic lawmakers in the state to follow through with this and eliminate the one single Republican U.S. House member. So Senate President Bill Ferguson in Maryland's legislature had been highly skeptical of that. He seemed to have been like the Democratic roadblock in the efforts to get this done. What has changed? It seems like he has changed his tune on this.
2: Yeah, so it sounds like that VRA, the Voting Rights Act ruling in Louisiana in the Supreme Court, is really the catalyst for his change of heart. We have talked to a lot of legal and political analysts that have said that it sounds like it, on Ferguson's part, might possibly be him changing his mind because his constituents wanted him to, and there's a primary obviously coming up, an election coming up shortly after that. So whether it truly is because of the Supreme Court ruling, or if it's a little bit of political posturing, or a little bit of both, still up for debate.
1: All right, good stuff. Manitala, thank you so much for your time. We appreciate it.
2: Yeah, of course. Thank you for having me.
1: That's Baltimore Sun reporter Manitala Ibrahim. 848 traffic and weather on WTOP. Over to Matt Ritter in the traffic center.
3: Nick, they've cleared the vehicle fire in Virginia on I-395 northbound at Seminary Road. All lanes are back open. In Loudoun County, Purcellville, Virginia Route 9 is closed both ways, both directions, just west of Route 287. That's the Berlin Turnpike. There's a structure fire, so road is closed in that area. Follow police direction. In Maryland, the eastbound span of the Chesapeake Bay Bridge is now closed for road work. Two-way traffic is on the westbound span. They've cleared the incident on U.S. 29 northbound at Burton Mills Avenue. There's a work zone in Silver Spring on Route 97 Georgia Avenue, both ways between the Capitol Beltway and Seminary Road. Left lane gets by at the work zone. And there's a work zone in the district, I-395, the 3rd Street Tunnel. Only the right lane gets by in that work zone. WTOP traffic is brought to you by Wolf Trap. Riverdance returns to Wolf Trap June 26th through the 28th. 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I'm Matt Ritter, your next traffic report in about 10 minutes.
1: Over to 7 News, First Alert Chief Meteorologist Veronica Johnson. Veronica, we're feeling pretty comfortable tonight.
4: Our gorgeous weather continues this evening, mainly clear. Temperatures between 65 and 72 degrees. Overnight, we'll drop down to 49 to 54 degrees in a high temperature Tuesday, 77 to 81 degrees, with partly sunny skies and still low humidity. I'm 7 News Chief Meteorologist Veronica Johnson in the First Alert Weather Center.
1: 71 degrees in Washington. 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
10: 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All right, Rob Woodfork, we have got the Nationals playing tonight. It is a perfect night for baseball. How are they doing?
11: Well, I'm glad you asked. They're in the eighth inning. They're hoping to hold a big lead over the Royals in D.C., 7-3, now top of the second to last frame of regulation. The Nats did most of their damage against Mitch Spence. He gave up the go-ahead runs in what was a five-run fifth inning. Dylan Cruz with the three-run homer to cap that big scoring frame. And he has put together a pretty good night at the plate with that home run. Nassim Nunez with multiple hits. He has two for two at the plate tonight with two runs scored. And Andrew Alvarez left a little too early to get the benefit of the run support. Four innings, five hits allowed, one run. He struck out five, did issue a walk. And so it's up to the bullpen to hold this one now, which if you saw the game in San Francisco last week, you know that's not easy. A week from tomorrow, the Wizards will make or trade the number one overall pick in the NBA draft. Apparently, Darren Peterson is confident he'll be the pick. A Kansas guard reportedly not granting any teams a pre-draft meeting beyond Washington, which was his only stop in the process as of now. A.J. DeBonta, the favorite to be the top pick. He has visited the Wizards and Jazz. Those are the only two teams he's seen. Of course, Utah holds the number two pick. The current Wizard, Alex Saar, expected to be healthy for the start of the season following surgery on his fractured right foot, according to the team today. The World Cup, all three matches completed today, ended in draws, including the David versus Goliath match as Cape Verde, an island nation off the African coast with a population of only about 500,000 people, actually played European champion Spain to a scoreless draw in what was their maiden voyage at the World Cup. Rob Woodwork, WTOP Sports.
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10: Traffic and weather. Matt Ritter's in the traffic center.
15: And the top incidents we're following right now are the work zones so far this evening. In Maryland, Bay Bridge, eastbound span is closed right now for the work zone. Two-way traffic on the westbound. In the district, I-395, the 3rd Street Tunnel, only the right lane gets by in that work zone. And in Virginia, the I-95 Express Lane, southbound, before and after Route 123, the left lane gets by at the work zone. The WTOP Traffic Center is presented by Window Nation. 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I'm Matt Ritter, your next traffic report with Rich Hunter in about 10 minutes.
10: And we've got the forecast with 7 News First Alert Chief Meteorologist Veronica Johnson.
16: A great evening to be out. Mainly clear, low humidity, temperatures mid-60s to around 70 degrees.
17: will drop down to about 50 degrees by Tuesday morning and a high temperature around 80 degrees. Another day with pleasant conditions and low humidity and lots of sunshine. Wednesday will turn partly sunny, could have an isolated shower or thunderstorm, will be just shy of 90 degrees. On Thursday, 90 to 97, your temperature range throughout the area will be hot and humid, feeling like we're up around 100, and we'll be tracking some thunderstorms for the afternoon and early evening. Chance for some strong ones, potential for frequent lightning and heavy rain. By Friday, we're mostly cloudy. We'll track a few lingering showers. I'm 7 News Chief Meteorologist Veronica Johnson in the First Alert Weather Center.
10: It's 72 degrees in Foggy Bottom, 69 in Silver Spring, 71 outside WTOP studios.
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10: Good evening, I'm Nick Iannelli. It's 9 o'clock.
19: From ABC News, I'm Stephanie Officer. President Trump made his grand entrance at the G7 summit in France today, touting his new agreement with Iran. Though many questioned what the differences were from the last agreement signed in 2015. ABC's Rachel Scott is in Geneva.
20: Iran already agreed not to possess nuclear weapons as part of its deal with the Obama administration, which President Trump tore up in his first term. Former President Obama speaking with ABC's Robin Roberts before the deal was announced.
21: You spent a lot of time during your pregnancy wrestling with the threat of a nuclear Iran. How do you think things are being handled right now there?
22: It is doubtful that any agreement that arises is going to be significantly different or a significant improvement from the deal that we had in the first place.
19: In Los Angeles, Iran's national soccer team prepares to enter the World Cup stage against New Zealand without more than a dozen members of their team, including support staff, after their visas into the U.S. were denied. ESPN's Jeff Carlisle.
23: As of this morning, there were 13 members of the Iranian delegation who did not receive visas, and as a result, they are being forced to remain at the team's base camp in Tijuana, Mexico. Included in that group that were denied visas is the president of the Iran Football Federation, Mehdi Taj. Now, earlier in his professional life, he was a high-ranking intelligence officer with the Islamic Revolutionary Guard Corps, which has been designated a terrorist organization by the U.S. State Department.
19: Senate Majority Leader John Thune has confirmed he spoke with Senator Mitch McConnell after McConnell was hospitalized Sunday morning. The South Dakota Republican said the 84-year-old sounded good and he wants to be back at work. A spokesperson says, quote, Senator McConnell is fully engaged with staff on Senate business and Kentucky matters. McConnell's office has not provided any more information about his diagnosis or status beyond the statement they issued yesterday confirming his hospitalization. 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
10: 9:02 on Monday, June 15th, 70 degrees, clear tonight, lows around 50. Tomorrow, partly cloudy and nice with highs in the 70s. Good evening, I'm Nick Iannelli. Tomorrow is primary day in the district. Voters will choose candidates for mayor, D.C. council, and for the first time in more than three decades, someone other than Eleanor Holmes Norton will be on track to become D.C.'s non-voting delegate in Congress. WTOP Capitol Hill correspondent Mitchell Miller has more on that.
24: Eleanor Holmes Norton has been in Congress longer than many of her constituents have been alive, 35 years. And in fact, there's only been one other D.C. delegate since the position was created in 1971. That was the Reverend Walter Fauntroy. So this really will bring about a generational shift in that position. And I spoke with George Washington University political scientist Julius Hobson, who says because of all the open offices, he believes this is the most important election since 1974 for D.C., soon after the start of home rule.
25: My hope going forward is that whoever gets elected mayor and whoever gets elected delegate for the first time will try to work hand in hand and coordinate what they do to move us forward. That has not happened.
24: Hobson praises Norton for her work on various committees in Congress, including oversight and transportation, even though she does not have a floor vote. But he hopes the new delegate will work harder at bipartisanship, while he acknowledges that's going to be tough to do right now. There are five major candidates, and not surprisingly, the two who have been getting the most attention are council members, Robert White and Brooke Pinto. White aligns with progressives And he and Pinto have traded criticism over various issues, including the federal takeover of the D.C. Police Department. White argues that Pinto didn't go far enough. Pinto has raised more money than White, and so has another candidate, Kenny Selesny, who has worked for the Democratic National Committee. She has picked up some key congressional endorsements. Other candidates include Trent Holbrook, who's a former aide to Norton, and he says he knows how Congress works, and Greg Yatsko, who's a former chair of the Nuclear Regulatory Commission. He's pushed for protecting federal workers.
15: That's WTOP Capitol Hill correspondent Mitchell Miller.
10: The election tomorrow marks a major shift in how elections are run in D.C. as for the first time, the city is using ranked choice voting, allowing voters to rank up to five candidates in order of preference. That means the way ballots are counted will be different.
2: Votes are counted in rounds. First, only the top choice of all the voters is considered. Then the candidate with the least amount of votes, first choice votes, is eliminated. And the voters who pick that eliminated candidate first, their second vote will then be counted. And it continues to go on until any candidate reaches over 50% of the vote. And after that initial round of first rank votes are counted, if one candidate already has over 50%, no need to move on to the next rounds of the second rank, third rank, fourth rank of any of the voters. So, new system might not matter as much in races that aren't so close, but in tightly contested races, your vote just might matter even more.
10: That's WTOP's Thomas Robertson. The D.C. Board of Elections says final results might not be available until June 26th or even later because of the ranked choice voting system and the time needed to process ballots that are being mailed in. President Trump's name has been removed from the Kennedy Center, but the Kennedy name is also not visible to the public.
3: The Kennedy Center's executive director said in a sworn declaration Saturday that Cruz had removed President Trump's name from the facade. But tarp-draped scaffolding remains in front of the building, obscuring the letters that identify it as the John F. Kennedy Memorial Center for the Performing Arts. A center spokesperson says the tarp and scaffolding will remain in place as crews address maintenance needs of the marble and soffit panels on the building's front. It's unclear if that maintenance is related to the installation and removal of Trump's name. Officials haven't said how long the work might take. Stephen Portnoy, ABC News, Washington.
10: New details now on the Trump administration's plans tied to the nation's 250th anniversary. President Trump says he's planning a 4th of July rally at the Lincoln Memorial. He says the July 4th tribute to America will feature more aerial displays from pilots, along with hundreds of performers from military bands and orchestras. USA Today White House correspondent Bart Jansen is following this story. He joined us to talk more.
4: We've been expecting a year's worth of different events. He's got what he's calling a grand state fair on the National Mall for several weeks, had that UFC event on Sunday night, and now this latest thing he's calling a tribute to America on July 4th, starting around 7 p.m. He's calling it a spectacular Trump rally. He's presumably going to be speaking at the Lincoln Memorial, and they'll have military bands performing music and also flyovers of military aircraft.
10: So it'll be similar to last night with the flyovers and the military bands in that way.
4: Yeah, no hand-to-hand combat, it doesn't sound like, but he wants to have the military bands providing this patriotic music, and then he says he'll be speaking.
10: And President Trump is using the word rally here. He's not saying this is going to be a presidential speech. He's saying this is going to be a Trump rally.
4: Yeah, he used Trump rally in all caps, saying we're going to host the most spectacular Trump rally of them all.
10: And in addition to that spectacle that's going to happen, we are also expecting what is allegedly going to be the largest fireworks show ever.
4: That's what he says. Again, in all caps, the largest fireworks show in history. It's going to be something like 40 minutes and just an enormous amount of fireworks.
10: That's USA Today White House correspondent Bart Jansen. 908 WTOP traffic and weather. Rich Hunter's in the traffic center.
5: They are finally setting up the work zone on the outer loop of the Beltway as you head west to George Avenue toward Connecticut Avenue and eventually toward 355. Should be getting by that work zone. Two lanes to left, so just be aware. A little bit of a slowdown there as a result, so extra care and caution. If you're traveling elsewhere in the region, if you're traveling on 395 south in the district through the 3rd Street Tunnel, single file right past the work zone. Back in Maryland, Baltimore-Washington Parkway, southbound near 410, disabled vehicle in the roadway. You're down to a single lane getting by. Maryland State Highways was headed out there to assist Park Police, so just be aware. They do have the work set up on the Bay Bridge. The eastbound span closed for overnight maintenance. Westbound carries two-way traffic. And over in Silver Spring, Georgia Avenue, southbound between the Beltway and Seminary Road, you're down to a single left lane in both directions due to ongoing work. Now, out in Loudoun County, they've got a stretch of Route 9 Charlestown Pike closed just west of Berlin Turnpike. A fire department activity with a large structure fire. Westbound traffic, it looks like they are turning you around. Eastbound traffic is actually being diverted at Berlin Turnpike, and I think I got that backwards. It's westbound that's being diverted at Berlin Turnpike. Eastbound traffic is being turned around as a result of the activity. The WTOP Newsroom is furnished by Regency Furniture. 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I'm Rich Hunter, your next update in about 10 minutes.
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16: Temperatures and humidity levels nice and comfortable. That'll be the case for this evening, tonight, and through your day Tuesday. Temperatures overnight dropping down to 49 to 54 degrees. We'll have a high temperature range Tuesday, 77 to 81 degrees. I'm 7 News Chief Meteorologist Veronica Johnson in the First Alert Weather Center.
10: We have 70 degrees now in the nation's capital. 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
0: News of that peace deal with Iran pushed up stocks Monday and pushed down the price of crude. Oil prices falling more than 4%, hitting $80 a barrel at one point. What does this mean for gas prices? AAA says the national average right now is $4.06 a gallon. And Phil Flynn at Price Futures Group sees prices at the gas pump heading south in the months ahead.
6: You know, the summer driving season, the demand's always high. Supplies are going to be tight. But if the Strait of Hormuz can remain open by the end of summer, I think you'll see those prices really start to plummet below 350.
0: As for stocks, the blue chips rang up another record high, their 16th record close for the year. The Dow Jones Industrial Average was up 468 points. The S&P 500 added 122. And the NASDAQ rose 795 points. That was a 3% spike. John Wardock, WTOP News.
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10: It's 9:12. I'm Nick Ionelli. Thanks so much for being with us.
7: Federal agents have knocked on the doors of family, friends, and former employees. Not because they found a crime, because they're simply trying to find one.
10: California Governor Gavin Newsom says the Justice Department is investigating him and his wife. He's accusing President Trump of targeting him for political reasons as he considers a possible run for president.
8: Governor Newsom details a series of investigations that he says have been doubling down on him and his family. Specifically, he mentions his wife, Jennifer Siebel Newsom. And we are told by sources that at least one of these investigations does stem from the U.S. Attorney's Office in the Eastern District of California that does cover Sacramento. And this investigation is looking into Gavin Newsom's wife's taxes. It's really unclear whether prosecutors have amassed any evidence that would suggest that they're going to seek an indictment against Gavin Newsom or his wife. As we heard him repeatedly say, they've been trying to subpoena people close to him, close to his wife, to dredge up, in his words, information that would lead them to potentially seek charges. And he is framing this as a campaign of retribution by President Trump.
10: That's ABC News correspondent Alex Mallon. A first-of-its-kind event at the White House drew thousands to the South Lawn last night. President Trump and UFC President Dana White walked out together to kick off a mixed martial arts card staged just steps from the Oval Office. The event featured 14 fighters competing inside a 30-foot cage. Military flyovers roared overhead. ABC News correspondent Allison Kosick.
9: Sunday was fight night on the South Lawn of the White House.
11: From the South Lawn of the White House, UFC Freedom 250.
9: To start the event, President Trump and UFC Chief Dana White walked from the Oval Office to the balcony to survey the octagon, standing for the national anthem.
26: Oh, say, can you see?
9: While fighter jets roared overhead. The president and first lady sat ringside. The match is happening inside an arena built just for the event, including a custom-built octagon under a massive overhead structure called the Claw. 14 athletes competed in 7 fights. It's the first professional sporting event ever held on White House grounds. 4,000 people packed the massive arena, while thousands more watched from the ellipse outside the White House gates. The event drawing backlash. Trump has had a long friendship with Dana White and owns stock in UFC's parent company. A federal lawsuit tried to stop the event from happening, calling it deeply corrupt, arguing it was a for-profit sporting event designed to benefit Trump and his allies. But a federal judge rejected that request. The UFC insists it footed the bill, which topped $60 million.
10: That's ABC's Allison Cossack reporting. The United States and Iran say they've reached an initial agreement aimed at extending their fragile ceasefire and reopening the Strait of Hormuz. What does that mean for gas prices?
1: Amid news of a tentative deal between the U.S. and Iran, questions remain about when a fifth of the world's crude oil will start flowing again.
12: We've been in this situation before where there's a deal that may be imminent, but then it falls apart.
1: Gas Buddy analyst Patrick DeHaan.
12: Still too early to say the coast is clear.
1: Bryce Borton was at the gas pump in Columbus, Ohio, where price drops in the oil market have yet to reach consumers.
13: It's definitely hitting the pocketbook, and it's obviously hitting, you know, the price of groceries and everything else as well.
1: Oil producers that throttled back will need time, and Lloyd's analyst Richard Mead says the shipping sector is not rushing back to the Strait of Hormuz. Capital Economics estimates that by September, energy flows will reach 80% of pre-war levels. I'm Jennifer King.
10: A new survey is shedding some light on what Americans think about the Trump administration's spending priorities. WTOP's Annalisa Gale takes a closer look at that.
17: The Trump administration's own numbers show that the spending for the federal government has increased. That comes from the Office of Personnel.
20: Paul Hitlin is the senior research manager for the nonprofit Partnership for Public Service.
17: The opposition to the administration's changes has been pretty steady.
20: Also among the findings, 52% of those polled say they oppose the administration's changes to the federal government, compared with 39% who are in support. The margin of error among the 1,000 Americans was plus or minus roughly 3%. And while there were lots of frustrations expressed, the organization also took a closer look at what's keeping hope alive for those who believe that the administration will have a positive impact.
17: 75% of the people who support the Trump administration's changes say that they believe the American taxpayer is going to see some savings.
20: Annalisa Gale, WTOP News.
10: Montgomery County is warning people to stay out of parts of a local waterway after high levels of so-called forever chemicals were detected. WTOP's Mike Murillo tells us those waterways are part of the Muddy Branch watershed in the Gaithersburg and Rockville areas. The county is inviting the public to ask questions at a community meeting Wednesday night at 7 o'clock at Dufeef Elementary School.
21: The concern is centered around a stretch near Shady Grove Hospital along Great Seneca Highway and just past Muddy Branch Road. County leaders say your drinking water is safe, but they're investigating contamination in a nearby pond and stream. Jennifer Macedonia with the Department of Environmental Protection for the county says the high-level readings were near a site where firefighters used to train.
22: While there will be more investigation, there are reasons to suspect a source may be the PFAS that manufacturers intentionally added to the firefighting foam.
21: County Executive Mark Elrich.
27: County's taking this issue and the concern very seriously.
21: Health Officer Dr. Keisha Davis says the big concern is repeated exposure over time.
22: I don't think that folks need to worry too much about if they were playing in that stream over the weekend.
21: Still, you're being told to avoid that water, keep your pets out, and don't eat any fish caught there as testing continues. In Rockville, Mike Murillo, WTOP News.
10: Good evening. It's 9:18. We've got traffic and weather on WTOP to the traffic center and Rich Hunter.
5: All right. The work zones are starting to drop right now, Nick. If you're traveling on the outer loop of the Beltway, headed west of George Avenue past Connecticut toward 355 Rockville Pike, should be down to 2 left lanes getting through that work zone. They're about half done setting that work zone up there just about to Connecticut Avenue. So just be aware they are heading toward 355. Then on the Attleloop in Virginia, as you approach and pass underneath of I-66, you'll eventually be down to one single lane to the right through the work zone. You're starting to see some delays there as they set up the cones. Now, if you're traveling on 95 southbound down in Stafford County, they are working. Again, as you approach and pass Route 610 Garrisonville Road, should eventually be down to a single lane to the left there as well. Over in Maryland, southbound Baltimore Washington Parkway near 410, the broken down vehicle along the right side, you get by, single file to left. And over on the Bay Bridge, they've got the eastbound span blocked for overnight maintenance. Westbound carries two-way traffic, one lane for each direction to travel, but delays so far have been brief. I'm Rich Hunter, your next update in about 10 minutes.
10: Let's get on over to 7 News First Alert Chief Meteorologist Veronica Johnson. Veronica, we are feeling some comfortable air here.
2: Oh, it's so nice, and I really wish it would last through the summer, but we know that's not going to happen. In fact, already seeing Wednesday, especially Thursday, higher temperatures and much higher humidity. We'll enjoy the pleasant conditions here for another day. So tomorrow morning, we'll start the day at about 49 to 54 degrees with clear skies and very comfortable conditions. Tomorrow afternoon, mostly sunny skies, and we'll be back up to around 80 to 81 degrees again. But Wednesday, a touch more humid. And just shy of 90 with your afternoon temperature. Could be looking at an isolated shower or thunder shower as well during the afternoon. On Thursday, we're hot. It's going to be sticky. Chance for some afternoon and evening thunderstorms. And some of those storms could be on the stronger side, too. We're looking at temperatures maxing out at 90 to 97 degrees. By Friday, the clouds will hold, mostly cloudy, mid-80s, with some showers mainly during the morning hours. But by the weekend, back to sunshine, lower humidity, and beautiful conditions. We'll be looking at temps around 85 each day. Olney now in Maryland and Landover, we're at 70 degrees. Manassas, 72, and D.C. now 74.
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3: ABC News, I'm Stephanie Officer. California emergency crews responding to a reported B-52 crash near Edwards Air Force Base. ABC's Luis Martinez.
4: It's unclear exactly which one of these B-52s was involved in this crash, whether it was one of the operational B-52s, there are about 72 in the fleet, or whether this is the one that was stationed by the Air Force there at Edwards Air Force Base to carry out flight testing.
3: The massive UFC claw is still on the White House lawn, a reminder of last night's UFC fight, meant to celebrate America's 250th birthday. This also happened to fall on President Trump's 80th birthday and Flag Day. ABC's Mary Bruce.
15: 4,000 spectators watching just steps from the residence. Fighters entering the octagon from the diplomatic reception room. That's a space typically used to greet foreign dignitaries and escorted by Medal of Honor recipients. The Indian Treaty Room converted into a locker room.
3: This is ABC News.
10: The January failure of the Potomac Interceptor sewer line, which spilled 240 million gallons of sewage in the Potomac River, did not impact drinking water. Now crews are carrying out other work in Potomac, Maryland, aimed at protecting the region's drinking water supply. WTOP's Neil Augenstein explains.
19: Here near Lock 22, crews are using heavy machinery to lay out what will be a temporary overground bypass for the Potomac Interceptor sewer line. DC Water has to replace 1,700 feet of the line because their inspections found the pipe was deteriorating. There's a lot of corrosion and exposed rebar inside the pipe. And this area is upstream of the drinking water intakes for Maryland, DC, and Arlington. Today, people are walking and biking along the canal. At this point, the work is a good distance from the gravel where people use the CNO. This work is expected to last through September. On the CNO Canal in Potomac, Neil Augenstein, WTOP News.
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10: 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Rob Woodfork, how about those Nationals?
7: Yeah, how about them? It was a beautiful night for baseball at Nationals Park, and especially if you're a long-suffering Nats fan.
8: Swinging a chopping ground ball to Hopper to third. Meade has it moving, and he throws on to first in time, and the Nationals win it 7-3. For the first time since the final day of the 2019 season, the Nationals are three games over the 500 mark. They are 38-35. They've won three in a row on this homestand. A five-run fifth inning capped by a three-run Dylan Cruz homer makes this a Nationals winner tonight in Game 1 against Kansas City.
7: That's Dave Jagler with the final call on 1500 AM, and all that fifth inning run support actually made Brad Lord the winner. He's 5-0 now with three so-so innings of relief after Andrew Alvarez tossed a solid four innings to start the game. As we near the NBA draft next week, one of the top prospects apparently wants to be a Washington Wizard. Kansas star Darren Peterson visited Washington and will reportedly take no more visits amid confidence he'll be the number one overall pick. Many assume the Wizards will make A.J. DeBonta the top pick. He has only taken visits with the Wiz and Jazz in the pre-draft process. In the World Cup, we had a bunch of draws. Nobody actually outright won today, but, I mean, you could make the case. Cape Verde was the big winner today, and with a 40-year-old goalie, and in their first ever World Cup appearance, they played tournament favorite Spain to a scoreless draw in what was one of the biggest upsets in World Cup history. Rob Woodfork, WTOP Sports.
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10: Traffic and weather. Rich Hunter's in the traffic center.
5: All right, our top traffic issues right now, Nick. First, on the Baltimore-Washington Parkway southbound, as you approach 410, disabled vehicle with response on scene. You get by single file to left. Delays beginning before the Good Luck Road overpass headed south on the Parkway. on the outer loop of the Beltway, setting up the work between George Avenue and Rockville Pike, eventually down to two left lanes getting you by there. Also setting up now on the outer loop of the Beltway as you get into Virginia, George Washington Parkway to a Georgetown Pike. It appears you'll be getting by that works and also in two lanes to the left. 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I'm Rich Hunter. Your next update in about 10 minutes.
10: Clear skies tonight. Lows around 50 degrees. Tomorrow, partly cloudy and nice. Highs in the upper 70s.
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10: Good evening. I'm Nick Iannelli. Andrew Mitchell's our producer. The U.S. and Iran say they have reached an initial agreement aimed at extending their fragile ceasefire and reopening the Strait of Hormuz. That key waterway has been largely closed during the war. The deal was signed electronically, but it won't take effect until a formal signing, expected Friday in Geneva. Even then, it could take weeks or months for shipping and energy markets to stabilize. Here's News Nation correspondent Robert Sherman in Qatar.
12: Many more negotiations to be had, but without question, we are looking at the single largest diplomatic breakthrough between these two sides since the fighting started back in February, with the president making this announcement saying, quote, this great deal will bring peace and security to the whole region. Many presidents have tried to make peace with Iran and all have failed before me. The leaders of the region have, for the first time, found a president who can help them achieve real peace. The president saying the big change is going to be the reopening of the Strait of Hormuz, which he targeted for Friday. On that day, Iran will let its guard down and allow ships to flow, and the U.S. naval blockade will be lifted, according to the president there. That would be the first big development we would see on this frontier. In terms of how we got to this point, took a lot of diplomacy behind the scenes. Pakistan, the lead mediator, coming out saying that there are going to be more technical level talks taking place in the coming days. Qatar played a big role in closing any of those gaps. On Sunday, diplomatic sources have told us that a Qatari delegation traveled to Tehran in order to close the final gaps. But they said that there were some challenges that day, largely brought on by some of the escalations seen in the region, namely Israel carrying out strikes on the southern suburbs of Beirut after Hezbollah fired upon multiple northern Israeli communities throughout the preceding hours and the preceding days. Israel maintains their position that they have a right to defend themselves.
10: That's News Nation correspondent Robert Sherman.
13: I'm J.J. Green. The U.S. and Iran appear to have agreed on a framework designed to stop the fighting and create space for broader negotiations. The agreement was brokered with assistance from Pakistan and other regional actors and is expected to be formally signed in Switzerland later this week. President Trump announced the breakthrough before arriving in France for the G7 meeting today. We believe the key provisions include a 60-day ceasefire, reopening the Strait of Hormuz, removal of the U.S. naval blockade on Iranian ports, and a halt to military operations across multiple fronts, including Lebanon. Iran is expected to begin clearing mines and obstacles from Hormuz while pledging not to pursue nuclear weapons. But officials caution this is not a final peace treaty. It's a framework intended to stop the war while negotiators tackle some much harder issues ahead.
10: That's WTOP National Security Correspondent J.J. Green. President Trump's in France for a summit with key allies as tensions linger over two major conflicts. The Group of Seven meeting is expected to focus heavily on the war with Iran, which many European leaders say they oppose, plus the ongoing Russia-Ukraine war, where they want stronger U.S. involvement to help end the fighting.
17: The big issue looming large over all of this is the war with Iran. This is the first time these G7 leaders are meeting since the start of the war, and the president had put a lot of pressure on these countries to get engaged militarily and also try to help reopen the Strait of Hormuz, but those countries rejected those calls. But there is still an agenda for the G7 summit. White House officials say the president is looking to talk to these leaders about investment partnerships between these countries. They're also looking to talk about economic growth and development, artificial intelligence, and immigration, Another big issue, though, for the European leaders here is, of course, the war in Ukraine. President Zelensky will be attending the G7 summit. He'll be joining the leaders for one session. It's not clear yet if he's going to meet one-on-one with President Trump, but they did have a phone call in the lead-up to the summit. And Zelensky said that they talked about how they could continue to pursue a peace deal and how the U.S. can still support Ukraine in those efforts to end that war.
10: That's ABC's Karen Travers. If you've been near the reflecting pool on the National Mall, you may have noticed that it's looking green. Just days after reopening, crews are working to remove algae that's growing along the bottom of the pool. It comes after a $10 million renovation project that included repainting the base with a color that's been described as American flag blue by the Trump administration. WTOP's Alan Edder.
2: As you walk along the 2,000-foot-long reflecting pool between the Lincoln Memorial and Washington Monument, you notice the water is definitely green, not blue, which was the goal. The Interior Department says this is because of residual algae growing inside the feeder pipes that came out when they refilled it.
4: Last time I was here, it was full of Coke cans and bottles and trash.
2: Ryan is from South Carolina
15: and came down to check it out.
4: As much as I'd like to see the bottom with the new stuff they laid down, like the truck liner stuff, this doesn't bother me. It's a lot cleaner.
2: They're using what's called a nano bubbler system that will cycle the water through and get rid of the algae. One station is set up on the west side of the pool, another one on the east side, and then you have crews of three going through manually straining the water and adding chemical treatments. At the reflecting pool, Alan Etter, WTOP News.
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10: 938, traffic and weather on WTOP. To the traffic center and Rich Hunter.
5: They finally got the broken down vehicle out of the roadway southbound Baltimore-Washington Parkway right at 410. That has now been removed from the roadway. However, there are still delays coming south of the Beltway getting there. Now there may be a new incident on the northbound side of the parkway, north of 410, near the Good Luck Road overpass. That may be a crash. So now we have a new problem on the parkway, so heads up for that. On the Beltway, setting up on the Outer Loop, headed west of Georgia Avenue, past Connecticut Avenue toward Rockville Pike. Should be getting by two lanes to left. And then on the outer loop, headed south of the GW Parkway and continuing, it looks like, past Georgetown Pike toward the toll road. Two left lanes will get you by there. And then on the outer loop as you approach and pass underneath of I-66, down to a single right lane to that work zone. Now elsewhere in Virginia, southbound 395 setting up south of Glebe Road, headed past King Street towards Seminary Road. Single left lane will get you by when that's fully in place. And on southbound 95 down in Stafford County, as you approach and pass the exit for Route 610 Garrisonville Road, exit 143, again down to a single left lane through that paving project. 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
10: 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Here's 7 News First Alert Chief Meteorologist Veronica Johnson.
0: We'll talk about pleasant temperatures are some 20 degrees cooler than Sunday at the same time. And we've got low humidity. Now, you know it's not going to last, so hopefully you can get out this evening and enjoy. We're mainly clear. Temperatures running between 65 and 72 degrees. Overnight, still clear skies, will be closer to 50 to start your day tomorrow, and a high temperature around 80 degrees. Expect mostly sunny skies and still the low humidity. By Wednesday, the humidity levels will start creeping back. Temperatures too. Now you're closer to 90 degrees on Wednesday. Forecasting Thursday, 90 to 97 degrees. Hot, humid, and also a chance for afternoon and evening strong, maybe even a few severe thunderstorms. By Friday, some lingering showers, especially early day, under mostly cloudy skies. We're back to nice weather, though, for the upcoming weekend. Saturday and Sunday, close to 85 degrees. I'm 7 News Chief Meteorologist Veronica Johnson in the First Alert Weather Center.
10: Pretty comfortable tonight. 67 degrees in Manassas, 66 in Frederick, Maryland, and 69 degrees outside WTOP studios. Money News with John Wardock.
3: A new report from Zillow finds even starter homes are expensive in some places. A record 242 cities now have entry-level homes that cost $1 million or more. That includes 4 locations in our area. Zillow says those locations are Great Falls in Virginia and in Maryland, Chevy Chase View, Glen Echo, and Potomac. Netflix is leasing office space in the old Woody's building in downtown D.C. The Washington Business Journal says the streaming giant will do private screenings there. The blue chips would enjoy another record high Monday, their 16th of the year. The Dow up 468 points, the S&P adding 122, the NASDAQ jumping 795. John Wardock, WTOP News.
10: Election 2026 on WTOP. A new era in city leadership is going to begin in the district as voters head to the polls tomorrow for the primary. They'll be deciding races for mayor, delegate to Congress, and several D.C. council seats.
6: With the mayor's race, of course, with the mayor not running again, the leading candidates are Janice Lewis-George and Kenya McDuffie. You also have other names that are familiar, Vincent Orange, a former council member, Rennie Sampath, and Gary Goodweather among those on the ballot there. The delegate for Congress, the leading names there are Robert White and Brooke Pinto, both council members who are running to replace Eleanor Holmes Norton, who is not running again after decades in office.
10: That's WTOP's Mike Murillo. Still trying to decide who to vote for, WTOP asked the candidates their thoughts on the most important issues facing D.C. You can see their responses at WTOP.com. A small plane carrying skydivers crashed shortly after takeoff in Missouri. Everybody on board died. Investigators say the plane caught fire after impact.
15: A pilot and 11 skydivers on board a small plane were killed shortly after takeoff. Initial 911 calls reported the plane had crashed and burst into flames at Butler Memorial Airport, about an hour south of Kansas City. The plane was a Pacific Aerospace P-750, used primarily for skydiving and cargo flights. It can hold up to 17 skydivers. The private plane was operated for Skydive Kansas City. The Skydiving Center writing in a statement, "Our deepest sympathies are with the families, friends, and loved ones of all who were lost." Butler's airport is small. Skydiving is popular in the area. The skydiving season in Missouri usually begins in the spring and lasts until October.
19: It's unclear why the plane crashed. The FAA and NTSB say they'll be investigating to figure out what happened on takeoff.
10: That's ABC News correspondent Alex Stone. Media giant Fox Corporation is buying streaming and smart TV company Roku.
7: The company is buying Roku in a deal worth about $22 billion. The purchase is going to give Fox access to a streaming platform with more than 100 million households around the world. Fox already owns Tubi. The deal is expected to close early next year, but still needs approval from shareholders on both sides and from regulators.
10: That's News Nation correspondent Alicia Neves. Millions of kids in the UK could lose access to major social media platforms under a proposed government crackdown targeting apps like TikTok, Facebook, and Instagram.
8: British Prime Minister Keir Starmer is asking why social media companies can't come up with a way to advance technology and protect kids at the same time.
11: Don't tell me that it's impossible for those innovators, those people who are brilliant at technology, to devise the ways to protect our children, and I think we should.
8: Australia, Brazil, and Indonesia, as well as several other countries, have also banned social media for kids under 16. Greece, France, and Denmark are considering similar bans. Sherry Preston, ABC.
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1: Research suggests a small group of traders is taking home the vast majority of the profits. CBS News correspondent Jolene Kent takes a closer look.
2: Does the average trader, do they have a chance against traders like you?
3: None. Yeah, absolutely none.
4: Michael Boss, a full-time prediction markets trader, operates from his one-bedroom apartment in Portland, Oregon. His Kalshi profile shows he's won $1 million since he earnestly started trading just 4 months ago.
3: I do about close to 200 trades a minute, 24/7. So, yeah.
2: Are you trading right now as you talk to me?
3: Yeah.
4: How? Boss wrote an AI-powered computer program that trades on nearly every market. And since he says every millisecond counts, Boss trades off a server that is physically close to Kalshi's exchange.
3: I can get an order to the exchange in like 2.5 milliseconds. So people think they're fast because you're just clicking a button on your phone. I can promise you, you are not competitive enough.
2: So you're not sitting in front of 25 TV screens watching every single NBA game or NHL game?
3: No, I think there's a big misconception that like traders are these people monitoring a bunch of things, when in reality, they're really just stats and programming nerds who are building software.
4: A recent study found the top 1% of traders on Polymarket captured more than 3/4 of all gains. There were more than twice as many losers than winners. Most of the typical prediction market users we spoke to had no idea they were going up against semi-professionals.
5: I feel like I'm betting against fans of like the other team.
4: Owen Larbalestier is a casual basketball bettor who said he breaks about even. We told him about Michael Boss.
2: He wrote a computer program that trades 200 trades a minute.
5: It sounds like I want to talk to this guy a little bit and learn how to do it myself. I think that that's great for him. But for me, I want my team to win. And so if they do, I get paid out a little bit as well.
4: Despite the long odds traders face, prediction markets have advertised the opposite, that winning is simple.
1: That's CBS's Jolene Kent.
6: ABC News, I'm Stephanie Officer. President Trump is in France for the G7 World Leaders Summit, fresh off his announcement that the U.S. and Iran have reached a ceasefire agreement. ABC's Karen Travers reports from Geneva.
7: The deal, according to the president, would reopen the Strait of Hormuz and lift the U.S. blockade on Iranian ports, a return to the status quo before the war. It opens a 60-day window to negotiate the end of the war and Iran's nuclear program.
6: 8 people were killed in the B-52 bomber crash at Edwards Air Force Base in California. Deputy Commander for the 412th Test Wing, Colonel James Hayes, says they're not sure yet what caused that crash, but a lengthy investigation will get underway after next of kin are notified. The crash happened shortly after takeoff around 11:20 a.m. local time. Colonel Hayes says the crash is contained on the runway.
8: This was a mixed crew. This was a mixed crew of military, government civilians, and government contractors.
6: This is ABC News.
1: Traffic and weather on WTOP to the Traffic Center now, and Rich Hunter.
9: All right, Nick, getting busy out there. New crash, northbound Baltimore-Washington Parkway, north of 410 near the Good Luck Road overpass. Unclear what is getting by at the moment. The earlier disabled vehicle we had southbound near 410, that's completely wrapped up and cleared. Now, if you're traveling on the Beltway, outer loop, headed west to George Avenue, past Connecticut Avenue toward Rockville Pike, two left lanes past the work zone, then on the outer loop between the George-Washington Parkway and at least Georgetown Pike, for now, they may be going down to the toll road. Two left lanes get you past that work zone. And then on the outer loop, as you pass underneath of I-66, you're down to a single right lane through that construction. Very slow there already as a result. Southbound 395, headed south of Glebe Road towards Seminary Road. A single left lane through that work zone. Delays begin before you get into the work zone at Glebe Road and continue all the way through it. 95 southbound as you head south of Quantico toward Route 610 Garrisonville Road. Eventually down to one single lane to the right through that work zone. And heads up for the closure out in Loudoun County, Route 9, just west of Berlin Turnpike. They had the roadway shut down in both directions. Traffic coming westbound on Route 9 actually had to either turn right or left at Berlin Turnpike. 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I'm Rich Hunchke. Next update in about 10 minutes.
1: Let's go over to 7 News First Alert Chief Meteorologist Veronica Johnson. Veronica, you're saying it's comfortable now, but it's not going to last?

0: That's right. Yeah, we just have one more day of this. That's coming our way tomorrow. And then, well, we have got to wait until the weekend before we get back to the lower temperatures and lower humidity. So things are going to be changing for midweek and the end of the week. Right now, we've got temperatures that are in the lower 70s. We'll drop a few more degrees down to about 49 to 54 degrees by morning with clear skies and light winds. And your high temperature tomorrow, like today, will be around 80 to 81 degrees. Southwesterly winds for the afternoon. And no sign of any rain. That'll change on Wednesday. We've got an isolated shower, thunder shower for the afternoon and evening. And temperatures will be into the upper 80s throughout the area. On Thursday, somewhere between 90 and 97 degrees. Thursday will be the hottest day out of the week. It'll be the most humid and the day with the most rain. In fact, looking at the possibility of some strong or severe storms for the afternoon and evening on Thursday. And then it's just a few lingering showers on Friday with temperatures in the mid-80s before the nicer weather this weekend. Right now, it's 74 in D.C., 70 in Laurel, Maryland, 72 in Alexandria.
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10: For the first time in 7 years, the Nationals are 3 games over .500.
11: Swing, a line drive hammered left field side toward the corner. It's way back there. It's gone. A line drive, 3-run homer right down by the foul pole for Dylan Cruz. Nationals 7, Royals 3.
10: Dave Jagler on 1500 AM with the call of what ended up the margin of victory in a 7-3 win over the Kansas City Royals. The first run of that 5-run fifth inning was scored by Nassim Nunez, who finished 2-for-2 with a walk and 2 runs scored to reach base safely in his last 8 games, telling the Nationals radio network of his streak.
12: You know, it's just, I was just reps, to be honest, like getting comfortable being in the big leagues and believing in myself, believing in my work and everything everybody's telling me. So, We'll just keep riding it.
10: Right into the 6:45 first pitch, scheduled to be thrown by Foster Griffin as the Nats look to clinch another series victory and a winning homestand. The World Cup had its first David and Goliath match. Cape Verde, an island nation off the African coast with a population of only about 500,000 people, played European champion Spain to a scoreless draw behind a solid defensive effort in front of 40-year-old goalkeeper Vozina, the oldest goalie to pitch a shutout in his World Cup debut. His Instagram account, by the way, went from 50,000 followers to more than 3 million even before the game went final. Uruguay and Saudi Arabia played to a 1-1 draw, as did Belgium and Egypt. Rob Woodfork, WTOP.
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1: 9:58, traffic and weather. Rich Hunter's in the traffic center.
20: All right, the Beltway work zones are a top traffic issue right now, Nick. On the outer loop, as you head west to Georgia Avenue, past Connecticut, toward Rockville Pike, two left lanes get you by the work. Then on the outer loop, headed south to the George Washington Parkway, for now to at least Georgetown Pike. Two left lanes get you by there as well. And then on the outer loop, as you approach and pass underneath the I-66, you squeeze by. That work, a single file to the right. 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I'm Rich Hunter, your next update in about 10 minutes.
1: To the forecast and 7 News, First Alert Chief Meteorologist Veronica Johnson.
0: We'll talk about pleasant temperatures are some 20 degrees cooler than Sunday at the same time. And we've got low humidity. Now, you know it's not going to last, so hopefully you can get out this evening and enjoy. We're mainly clear, temperatures running between 65 and 72 degrees. Overnight, still clear skies will be closer to 50 to start your day tomorrow. And a high temperature around 80 degrees. Expect mostly sunny skies and still the low humidity. By Wednesday, the humidity levels will start creeping back. Temperatures too. Now you're closer to 90 degrees on Wednesday. Forecasting Thursday, 90 to 97 degrees. Hot, humid, and also a chance for afternoon and evening. Strong, maybe even a few severe thunderstorms. By Friday, some lingering showers, especially early day, under mostly cloudy skies. We're back to nice weather, though, for the upcoming weekend. Saturday and Sunday, close to 85 degrees. I'm 7 News Chief Meteorologist Veronica Johnson in the First Alert Weather Center.
1: Yep, pretty comfortable tonight. 67 degrees in Herndon, 69 in Hyattsville, 69 degrees outside WTOP studios.
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1: Good evening. I'm Nick Iannelli. 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
21: From ABC News, I'm Stephanie Officer. Eight people were killed in the B-52 bomber crash at Edwards Air Force Base Monday in California. Deputy Commander for the 412 Test Wing, Colonel James Hayes, says they're not sure yet what caused the crash, but an investigation will get underway after next of kin are notified.
22: It was a B-52 that was on initial takeoff, supporting the radar modernization program, which is a test. It was a local test sortie. It took off and immediately after takeoff crashed and burst into flames.
21: Millions from Texas to Mississippi are already facing heavy downpours tonight as a huge group of storms slowly makes its way through the region over the coming days, swamping roads and bringing new flash flood threats. ABC News meteorologist Lee Goldberg.
23: Flash flood warnings right now in Beaumont and Corpus Christi. We've seen up to 6 inches of rain already across parts of Texas. Multi-day flood threat throughout the week. Flood watches southeastern Texas, Louisiana, Mississippi at least through Wednesday. A very serious 3 out of 4 risk for the entire Gulf Coast tomorrow. Houston in the bullseye with rainfall rates of 2 to 4 inches an hour.
21: With a U.S.-Iran peace agreement signed this week, average gas prices are down significantly around the country. ABC's Christian Cordero.
24: For the first time since April, the average price of regular gas in the U.S. is below $4 per gallon at $3.99, according to Gas Buddy. That means filling up a mid-sized 18-gallon SUV costs about $72 today. That's down from $81 one month ago, but still well above the $53 it cost before the war began at the end of February.
21: A tragedy unfolding in Florida Monday. Officials say 7 people were traveling via airboat to the Kissimmee River. As it approached, it made a turn into a deeper section and started taking on water. Then the airboat capsized, causing all 7 occupants to go overboard. 4 were able to safely make it to shore. The 3 people who were missing have been found dead. 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
1: 10:02 on Monday, June 15th, 69 degrees, clear tonight, lows around 50. Tomorrow, partly cloudy and nice with highs in the upper 70s. Good evening, I'm Nick Iannelli. Maryland's effort to redraw its congressional map could be getting new momentum. The Baltimore Sun reports top Democratic leaders have quietly developed plans for a possible mid-July special session to take up redistricting. Baltimore Sun reporter Manatella Ibrahim joined us to talk more about the proposal that could be up for consideration for state lawmakers.
25: We are being told that there would be a referendum for a constitutional amendment that would be put on the ballots for folks in November. Should it pass through both chambers with a 3/5 vote? We don't know the exact language right now that will be up on that referendum. It seems to us like that language is still being developed and it'll be a little different from what we've seen in the past year in the legislation that has come out of the past legislative session. But we'll just have to see what that official language looks like. But the constitutional amendment would basically be kind of reversing that Battaglia ruling that we've seen them repeatedly talk about over the course of this year.
1: Redistricting for Maryland Democrats, it's been an on-again, off-again relationship that we have seen play out in recent months. Does it look like this is actually going to happen here?
25: That is still very up for debate because the special session would be happening during the summer. It is still unclear if the Democrats will get the necessary votes, even with Senate President Bill Ferguson having flipped on his stance about not pushing for redistricting. Even if they do hold the special session, it's unclear if people have summer plans that they can't cancel or if Democrats will hold up their end of the bargain of pushing for redistricting, because after all, they do need a 3/5 vote. And it sounds like to us at the Baltimore Sun, like the Senate Democrats are feeling confident, but they're still trying to figure out a date that works best for all of them.
1: We have heard Governor Wes Moore talk about this with passion, saying he wants Democratic lawmakers in the state to follow through with this and eliminate the one single Republican U.S. House member. Senate President Bill Ferguson in Maryland's legislature had been highly skeptical of that. He seemed to have been the Democratic roadblock in the efforts to get this done. What has changed? It seems like he has changed his tune on this.
25: Yeah, so it sounds like that VRA, the Voting Rights Act ruling in Louisiana in the Supreme Court, is really the catalyst for his change of heart. We have talked to a lot of legal and political analysts that have said that it sounds like it, on Ferguson's part, might possibly be him changing his mind because his constituents wanted him to. And there's a primary obviously coming up, an election coming up shortly after that. So whether it truly is because of the Supreme Court ruling, or if it's a little bit of political posturing or a little bit of both, still up for debate.
1: That is Baltimore Sun reporter Menatella Ibrahim, who joined us on WTOP. Federal prosecutors are adding new criminal charges in the collapse of the Key Bridge in Baltimore, naming a new crew member who was on board the cargo ship Dolly, who has not been named in previous documents. The Banner reports the ship's chief engineer is accused of failing to report hazardous conditions to the Coast Guard before the crash happened.
4: These are additional criminal charges in addition to the ones we learned about a month ago. They were brought against one individual. He is the chief engineer of the Dolly, but it's a little unique. It's a deferred prosecution agreement. That means that if he follows certain terms outlined by the federal government, he might not face conviction. We don't know what those terms are, but it's a different mechanism than is typical. The first round of charges were brought against the company and against a shoreside superintendent, so a guy who worked for Synergy Marine based on land. This is the first crew member who's actually on the ship who has been charged in any way by the federal government.
1: That's Hayes Gardner, reporter with the Banner. The charges come more than 2 years after the deadly collapse, which investigators say could have been prevented with proper maintenance of the ship's equipment. Tomorrow's election day in D.C., with voters choosing candidates for mayor, delegate to Congress, and several council seats, and it marks a major change, too. For the first time, the city is using ranked choice voting, which allows voters to rank up to five candidates in a race.
5: Candidates will be listed by row, rank will be listed by column. Now, you don't have to rank five candidates, but the ones you do rank should be in order, so your top candidate should be ranked first. Then you can move to the second column and rank your next preferred candidate, third, fourth, and so on. If you want to rank just one, stop after the first column. Just two or three, stop after the second or third column. Now, don't skip ranks. Don't rank your top candidate first and then the next candidate third. Do not rank two candidates the same, and do not rank the same candidate twice. Those are some of the common mistakes that the D.C. Board of Elections has warned against doing on your ballot.
1: That's WTOP's Thomas Robertson. Still trying to decide who to vote for, WTOP asked the candidates their thoughts on the most important issues facing D.C. You can check out their responses at WTOP.com. Crews were back in the reflecting pool today to clear a growing algae problem that surfaced after its multi-million dollar renovation. WTOP's Alan Etter was there.
6: Looks pretty green still, so I don't know if this is better looking than what it was before.
7: Trent from Idaho is visiting with his family. First time in Washington.
6: I was hoping to get a good picture of like the Lincoln Memorial reflecting off the water.
7: But every picture you take of the water will be green. That's because when they filled up the pool, painted blue, the algae that was stuck in the pipes proliferated quickly. Now the Interior Department is hard at work with new filtration systems and crews walking around the perimeter putting chemical treatments into the shallow water.
6: This looks nice. We like the reflecting pool, but we're definitely more disappointed on how much is blocked off.
7: Experts believe the darker color of the pool is absorbing more heat, causing the algae to bloom even more. The extensive six-week renovation of this landmark cost nearly $14 million. On the National Mall, Alan Etter, WTOP.
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1: Traffic and weather, Rich Hunter's in the WTOP Traffic Center.
20: All right, Nick, we'll start off in the district. Haven't talked about it for a while, but it is still there. Southbound 395 as you go through the 3rd Street Tunnel down toward the freeway. Single file right gets you by the work zone. That's where in the district you're in pretty good shape. Now, 395 South jammed and getting into the work zone. It begins near Glebe Road and extends down towards Seminary Road. Single file left gets you by, and that's going to cost you at least an extra 25 to 30 minutes to get through that. Then we have the work down in Stafford County, southbound 95, as you approach Garrisonville Road, exit 143, single left lane gets you by there. Not nearly as bad as it has been at times, but again, it's still very slow there. Beltway work zones beginning in Maryland, Adeloup is head west of George Avenue toward Rockville Pike, two left lanes through that work. Then on the outer loop, as you head south to the George Washington Parkway to a point beyond Georgetown Pike, two left lanes get you by there. And then finally on the outer loop, as you approach and pass underneath of I-66, single right lane gets you through that work. Selling your car, watch out for fake payments, unsafe meetups, endless haggling, or you could just sell to Fitzgerald and know exactly who you're dealing with. 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I'm Rich Hunter. Your next update in about 10 minutes.
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0: Very comfortable start to the week with low temperatures and low humidity. This evening, under mainly clear skies, temperatures will be somewhere between 65 and 72 degrees. Overnight, we'll drop down to 49 to 54 degrees. And then some mostly sunny skies for Tuesday with a high temperature of 77 to 81 degrees. We'll be just shy of 90 degrees on Wednesday, hottest day of the week. Thursday, also the stormiest, forecasting a high temperature of 95 degrees. I'm 7 News Chief Meteorologist Veronica Johnson in the First Alert Weather Center.
1: Down into the 60s tonight, 67 degrees in Lanham, 66 in Gaithersburg, 69 degrees outside of our studios. 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
9: Two local banks are getting married. Old Dominion National Bank, based in Tysons, is buying National Capital Bank, based on Capitol Hill. The deal is worth $98 million. National Capital Bank goes back to the 1880s, so the new combined bank is going to take that name. Stocks rallied Monday following news of that peace deal with Iran. The blue chips notched another record high, their 16th record of the year. The Dow Jones Industrial Average rose 468 points. The S&P 500 added 122, and the NASDAQ jumped 795 points. That was a 3% jump for the NASDAQ. And Fox stock tumbled more than 15% following news it's buying streaming service Roku for $22 billion. John Wardock, WTOP.
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1: 10:13, I'm Nick Ionelli. Thanks for being with us. A new financial disclosure shows President Trump's investment accounts were highly active this year. The filing indicates between $212 million and $695 million in trades during the first 3 months of 2026. The report lists more than 3,500 transactions, including thousands of stock purchases and sales across more than 1,000 companies and funds. CBS News senior investigative reporter Michael Kaplan is following the story.
10: More than 3,600 trades over the past few weeks. These were trades that were listed in the president's latest financial disclosure form. It's really extraordinary for the sheer volume of the number of trades of individual companies. The amounts total somewhere between $200 million and $695 million worth of trades, and portfolios really active in some of the major technology stocks. Apple, Oracle, Amazon, Microsoft are among the most bought and sold securities. Investment managers we spoke with were still sort of guessing at the overall investment strategy, but one theory that was floated to us was something called tax loss harvesting, which is basically a trendy strategy among high net worth individuals to mitigate a long-term tax bill. The Trump Organization told us that the president has no visibility into these accounts, that these trades are being made by independent third-party investment managers. But there are some interesting timing things. For example, in the first week of January, the president's accounts traded almost $1 million worth of NVIDIA stock. A week later, the federal government pursued policies to loosen export controls that would allow the company to sell its prized AI chips in Asia. There are stock trades around Palantir that are interesting. Before the president touted that company, even mentioning the stock ticker of the company on his Truth Social account, drug maker Eli Lilly. The accounts purchased a number of stocks at the same time. The president was pursuing policies that made it easier to obtain GLP-1s.
1: That's CBS News senior investigative reporter Michael Kaplan. California Governor Gavin Newsom says the Justice Department is investigating him and his wife.
11: Newsom is accusing the Trump administration of targeting him for political purposes as he weighs a presidential bid. Newsom says in a video posted on X that in recent days, federal agents have knocked on the doors of his friends and former former employees and have asked for records. In the video, Newsom tells his wife that he loves her.
12: You have not earned a single one of the indignities that he's trying to inflict on you and our children.
11: Newsom also has a message for President Donald Trump.
12: Mr. President, come after me. I'm not going anywhere, and the country is watching.
11: A person familiar with the matter confirmed that there are multiple federal investigations into people around Newsom, including one related to his wife's taxes. I'm Lisa Dwyer.
1: Rescue crews are still looking for a man who went missing in the Potomac River yesterday. He is now presumed dead. The case comes as open water swimming grows in popularity and highlights some important safety tips to keep in mind. WTOP's Gigi Barnett.
13: Swimming in open water, there's a certain magic to it.
14: But ultramarathon open water swimmer Katie Pumphrey says swimming in lakes, rivers, and bays can turn deadly fast. While most people follow the number one rule to swim in groups, what they don't know is
13: lakes have very different challenges that rivers have, right, versus oceans. So it's not just what the weather is doing with wind and rain, but also does that body of water have currents? Does it have tidal changes?
14: She says, know before you go. Here's something else.
13: I really very strongly suggest that people swim only in designated swimming areas, you know, or you're looking for an organized event.
14: Gigi Barnett, WTOP News.
1: If you live in Montgomery County near the Muddy Branch watershed, there's a new advisory you'll want to know about. County leaders are warning about so-called forever chemicals found in some waterways in that area. WTOP's Mike Murillo is following the story.
15: They say the water is safe there, the tap water is safe, but they found high levels of PFAS. Those are those forever chemicals we talk about a lot. In the stormwater pond, it is near a stream near Great Seneca Highway and Key West Avenue in the Rockville-Gaithersburg area. Jennifer Macedonio at the county's Department of Environmental Protection says it started when WSSC Water asked them for more testing on the Muddy Branch watershed.
16: The state's testing detected high levels of PFAS in an area on and adjacent to the site of the county's former public safety training facility.
15: That's important because that's where they think maybe these PFAS chemicals, these forever chemicals, came from, because decades ago in the foam that was used for firefighting were these chemicals until that was banned. So that may be the source of it. They're finding in the stormwater not far from where that is now. That old site has been redeveloped into homes. For now, you're being told not to touch water or eat fish from streams along Great Seneca Highway from the Key West Avenue area just past Muddy Branch Road. So a lot of these streams run along Great Seneca and underneath Great Seneca in Key West as well. You're being told to keep yourself out of it, also keep your pets out of it. Health officials stress the risk comes from long-term exposure, though. It's not just being near the water once or maybe getting in the water at some point, but they still want you to avoid it altogether. Homes with wells nearby, those are the big concerns if you've been pulling water from the ground, so they're contacting those homes for further testing. And the county says more testing is underway, too, to see how far this contamination spreads. But the big thing here, too, to note, WSSC Water says drinking water is safe. They go through a whole process of cleaning the water, and they say the water is safe. They were the ones who actually found the slightly increased levels at one area of the watershed and then went further downstream and helped find this higher level of PFAS. Your drinking water is safe, but avoid these streams along Great Seneca and the Rockville-Gaithersburg area.
1: That's WTOP's Mike Murillo. The county is considering next steps, inviting the public to learn more and ask questions. That meeting is set for Wednesday night at 7 at Dufit Elementary School. Traffic and weather now. Rich Hunter's in the WTOP Traffic Center.
20: All right, a new addition to our work zones on the Beltway. On the inner loop of the Beltway, they're setting up as you approach and pass 123, continuing past the Dulles Toll Road. Not quite clear how far they're going, but for now, two lanes to the left get you by that work zone. Already set up on the outer loop, headed south of the George Washington Parkway down toward the toll road, and there you also get by two lanes to the left. Now, on the Beltway in Maryland, on the outer loop, headed west of George Avenue and continuing around toward Connecticut Avenue, you're getting by the work there, two lanes to the left as well. However, on the outer loop back in Virginia, near I-66, single file to the right gets you by. It is very slow getting into and through that work zone. Saw a couple of cars trying to bail into the express lanes. Be extra careful, because if you're caught doing that, you will be ticketed, so keep that in mind. Now, if you're traveling to and from the Eastern Shore, they are working on the Bay Bridge. They've got two-way traffic set up on the westbound span with one lane in between as a buffer. There may have been an incident on the westbound side on the westbound traffic lane where it looks like traffic may be temporarily stopped in that work zone. 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I'm Rich Hunter, your next update in about 10 minutes.
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0: A pleasant start to the week, certainly very comfortable with low humidity, but temperatures will be rising and peaking on Thursday with a high of 95 degrees. Now this evening, mainly clear, temperature is about 65 to 72 degrees. That's behind Sunday's strong weather maker. We're clear overnight. By morning, temperature somewhere between 49 and 54 degrees. And a high temperature for Tuesday, around 80 degrees. Very pleasant, another day with low humidity. I'm 7 News Chief Meteorologist Veronica Johnson in the First Alert Weather Center.
1: Looking at temperatures in the 60s tonight, it's 69 degrees in Washington. 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
17: ABC News, I'm Stephanie Officer. In a video on X Today, California Governor Gavin Newsom says the DOJ is investigating he and his wife.
18: In recent days, federal agents have knocked on the doors of family, friends, and former employees. Not because they found a crime, because they're simply trying to find one.
17: Newsom claims President Trump is going after him because he's thinking of running for president. Sources familiar with the matter tell ABC News California investigators have been looking into Newsom's wife's taxes. Dangerous heat unfolds across parts of the West Coast.
21: Forecasters are warning of, quote, lethal temperatures that could reach as high as 110 degrees in parts of Northern California. The extreme heat stretching to Oregon and Washington. The National Weather Service says temperatures will stay elevated overnight, offering little relief. And the heat isn't the only concern. Officials are also warning beachgoers along the California coast about dangerous ocean conditions. Hannah Batah, ABC News, New York.
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3: It was a beautiful night for baseball at Nationals Park, especially if you're a long-suffering Nats fan.
4: Swing a chopping ground ball to Hopper to third. Mead has it moving, and he throws on to first in time, and the Nationals win it 7-3. For the first time since the final day of the 2019 season, the Nationals are three games over the 500 mark. They are 38-35. They've won three in a row on this homestand. A five-run fifth inning capped by a three-run Dylan Cruz homer makes this a Nationals winner tonight in Game 1 against Kansas City.
3: And that is Dave Jagler with the final call on 1500 AM as that big fifth inning came a little too late for Andrew Alvarez in his strong four-inning starts, but Brad Lord now 5-0 thanks to his so-so three innings of relief. About a month from the MLB All-Star Game, C.J. Abrams is the leading vote-getter at shortstop in the first round of voting, with James Wood coming in seventh among outfielders. Speaking of young stars, the Wizards' selection with the number one overall pick next week has come into question with reports that Kansas sharpshooter Darren Peterson's pre-draft visit with Washington will be his only one, as he's reportedly confident he'll be the top pick over A.J. DeBonta. In one of the most shocking results in World Cup history, ultimate underdog Cape Verde, the second smallest nation by population to qualify for a World Cup in its first ever appearance, taking tournament favorite Spain to a scoreless draw despite the European champion sporting minus 1,200 odds to win. Rob Woodfork, WTOP.
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1: 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Over to the traffic center and Rich Hunter.
20: All right, our top traffic issues right now. It's Beltway work zones. Add a loop between George Avenue and Rockville Pike. Two lanes left get you by. Then between the George Washington Parkway and the Dulles Toll Road. Two left lanes get you by. And then finally, as you head south to Route 7 on the Add a loop, headed past 66 toward Arlington Boulevard, down to one single lane to the right through that work zone. Inner loop between 123 and Georgetown Pike, two lefts get you by that one. 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I'm Rich Hunter. Your next update in about 10 minutes.
1: Clear skies tonight. Lows around 50 degrees. Tomorrow, partly cloudy and nice. Highs in the upper 70s.
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1: Good evening. I'm Nick Iannelli. Andrew Mitchell is our producer. The U.S. and Iran say they have reached an initial agreement aimed at extending that fragile ceasefire and reopening the Strait of Hormuz. That key waterway has been basically shut down during the war. The deal was signed electronically, but it won't take effect until a formal signing later this week in Geneva. Even then, it could take weeks or months for shipping and energy markets to stabilize. Here's CBS News senior foreign correspondent MTS Tayeb.
9: This really could prove to be the most significant diplomatic breakthrough in the Middle East in years. The United States and Iran have agreed to end months of conflict, creating a pathway towards a broader agreement over Iran's nuclear program. Now, the deal calls for Iran to reopen the Strait of Hormuz, one of the world's most important energy and shipping routes, while the United States is expected to ease some economic pressure on Tehran and extend a ceasefire that has largely held since April. Even as the deal was being finalized, Israeli strikes in Lebanon underscored just how fragile this moment remains. Both sides will no doubt be claiming a diplomatic victory. The real test will be whether this agreement can survive the mistrust and violence that have derailed previous attempts at peace. Notably, the U.S. isn't negotiating directly with Iran's new supreme leader, Mujtaba Khamenei, who hasn't been seen or heard from since being appointed. The talks have been conducted through senior Iranian officials with Pakistan and more recently Qatar helping to mediate. Ultimately, though, any agreement still requires Mujtaba's blessing. So while a memorandum may be signed, the real question is whether the Iranian leadership will remain committed once the harder negotiations begin.
1: That's CBS News senior foreign correspondent MTS Tayeb.
10: I'm JJ Green. While Tehran reportedly agrees to not pursue nuclear weapons, questions surrounding its stockpile of enriched uranium, future enrichment activities, inspections, verification mechanisms, and sanctions relief, they all remain unsettled. That is the central issue that drove this conflict. Those issues have been pushed into further negotiations. In other words, Washington and Tehran have agreed to stop shooting first and negotiate later. There are other major gaps as well. Israel is not a signatory to this agreement and remains skeptical of any arrangement that leaves Iran's nuclear infrastructure intact. Hezbollah is not directly covered by this deal. And there are still unanswered questions about who will enforce compliance if either side believes the agreement has been violated.
1: That's WTOP National Security Correspondent J.J. Green. We've been seeing those gas prices climb during the war with Iran. Now that things may be stabilizing, are drivers seeing any relief? ABC News correspondent Elizabeth Schulze.
11: Oil prices are sharply lower on news of that deal to reopen shipping through the Strait of Hormuz. And already we are seeing some relief here at the gas pump. The national average for a gallon of regular gas, now $3.99. It's the first time it's been below $4 since April. In about half of all states, mostly in the South and in the Midwest, gas is already below that $4 marker. So for perspective, the cost to fill up a mid-sized SUV like a Toyota Highlander, on average now $72. 1 month ago, it was $81, but before the war, it was $53. So we are still above that pre-war level. We have seen the U.S. and other countries dip into their oil stockpiles to try to alleviate prices, and the U.S. Strategic Petroleum Reserve is actually now on track to reach its lowest level since 1983. It will take months to replenish those reserves, so the key for gas prices from here is how quickly we actually start to see tankers moving through the strait. If there are no clear signs that that oil is coming back onto the market, we could still see gas prices go up again this summer.
1: That's ABC's Elizabeth Schulze reporting. To Capitol Hill now, where Senate Republicans are moving to fast-track President Trump's nominee for Director of National Intelligence. New York federal prosecutor Jay Clayton is set to face a confirmation hearing this week as lawmakers begin considering his nomination. WTOP's Mitchell Miller today on the Hill.
12: President Trump is confident his new choice for DNI will be quickly confirmed.
13: Jay Clayton's an incredible talent. He was head of the SEC. He was now Southern District. I mean, nobody has better credentials.
12: The nomination was made late last week in an effort to tamp down controversy over his original choice for acting DNI, Bill Pulte, who has no intelligence experience. The Senate Intelligence Committee will conduct a confirmation hearing for Clayton on Wednesday. Republican leaders are hoping they can reach an agreement with Democrats to speed up a floor vote on his nomination so he can be confirmed as early as this week. Democrats don't want Pulte to serve any time at all in the office before DNI Tulsi Gabbard Ford steps down this Friday. On Capitol Hill, Mitchell Miller, WTOP News.
1: Concerns about the parasitic New World screwworm are expanding beyond Texas, with other states now taking steps to protect their livestock. Pennsylvania, which has no confirmed cases, has now issued a quarantine to prevent potentially infected animals from entering that state. It aims to protect a multi-million dollar cattle industry as the pest, first detected in South Texas, is spreading. News Nation correspondent Xavier Walton.
0: As the number of cases go up, so does that level of concern. Even though this is such a small parasite, it could have a big impact, especially as it gets closer and closer to the Dallas area specifically. But with that said, the fight against the New World screwworm, it certainly is intensifying. After Texas animal health officials confirmed 11 cases statewide, they also expanded quarantine zones in an effort to slow the parasite spread. Livestock can't leave those areas without proper authorization. New World screwworm, a parasitic fly that can enter animals through open wounds and feed on living tissue. It's considered one of the most destructive livestock pests in history, possibly creating severe wounds that can become deadly if left untreated. Now, it was eradicated back in the 1960s, but cattle ranchers say preparation and early detection will be critical to keeping this new outbreak from spreading even further. It's not just Texas. Health officials in states like New Mexico, Colorado, Oklahoma, California, Wisconsin, and Pennsylvania urging farmers, ranchers to stay alert, report any suspected cases immediately as they prepare for the possibility of the parasite moving further north.
1: That's News Nation correspondent Xavier Walton. Over the weekend, the New York Knicks became NBA champs for the first time in more than five decades. In today's DC Sports Filtered, Rob Woodfork says there's a lesson in it for a Wizards team about to begin its own long climb.
14: The hardest thing in sports isn't winning a championship. It's building a team that consistently gives itself a chance to win one. Saturday, the New York Knicks won their first NBA title in 53 years, the longest gap between championships in NBA history. The Hurricanes won their first Stanley Cup since 2006 after spending nearly a decade establishing themselves as one of hockey's most consistent contenders. And while those stories look very different on the surface, they actually offer two lessons Washington should be paying attention to. For the Wizards, New York is proof that a rebuild can work. Draft well, develop talent, stay patient. The Knicks know it's not as simple as selecting a cornerstone with the first overall pick. For years, the Capitals were the model franchise in the Metropolitan Division. Now it's Carolina, whose eight-year playoff streak is a reminder that the goal isn't to catch lightning in a bottle. It's to keep putting yourself in position year after year. The Knicks are proof that patience can pay off. The Hurricanes are proof that persistence can't. And for their Washington counterparts, those may be the two most important ingredients of all. I'm Rob Woodfork, and that's DC Sports.
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1: WTOP traffic and weather. Rich Hunter's in the traffic center.
20: All right, we'll start you off in Virginia. Southbound 395 headed south of Glebe Road to a point beyond Seminary Road. So exit 7 to exit 4 and a little bit beyond that. Single file left gets you through that work zone. Very slow as a result. Southbound 95 as you head down toward Route 610 Garrisonville Road, also down to a single left lane through that paving project. If you're traveling on the Beltway in Virginia, it keeps getting bigger. Inner loop as you head north of 123 Chainbridge Road, past the Dulles Toll Road, past Georgetown Pike, and eventually down to George Washington Parkway. Single file left will eventually get you by that work zone. For now, it looks like the majority of the work zone is still two left lanes getting by. But we can see where that is narrowing in our cameras, so just be aware. On the outer loop between George Washington Parkway and the Dulles Toll Road, two left lanes through that work zone. And then as you head south of Route 7, past 66 toward Arlington Boulevard, there you're down to a single right lane getting by. Beltway in Maryland, outer loop headed west of George Avenue toward Rockville Pike, two left lanes through the construction. 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Our members are the mission. I'm Rich Hunt, your next update in about 10 minutes.
1: 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Here's 7 News First Alert Chief Meteorologist Veronica Johnson.
17: We'll talk about pleasant temperatures are some 20 degrees cooler than Sunday at the same time. And we've got low humidity. Now, you know, it's not going to last, so hopefully you can get out this evening and enjoy. We're mainly clear. Temperatures running between 65 and 72 degrees. Overnight, still clear skies will be closer to 50 to start your day tomorrow and a high temperature around 80 degrees. Expect mostly sunny skies and still the low humidity. By Wednesday, the humidity levels will start creeping back. Temperatures too. Now you're closer to 90 degrees on Wednesday. Forecasting Thursday, 90 to 97 degrees. Hot, humid, and also a chance for afternoon and evening strong, maybe even a few severe thunderstorms. By Friday, some lingering showers, especially early day, under mostly cloudy skies. We're back to nice weather, though, for the upcoming weekend. Saturday and Sunday, close to 85 degrees. I'm 7 News Chief Meteorologist Veronica Johnson in the First Alert Weather Center.
1: We got temperatures in the 60s tonight at 64 in Laurel, 67 degrees in Springfield, 68 outside WTOP studios. Money News with John Wardock.
18: It has gotten more expensive to buy a single-family home in Fairfax County. Fairfax Now reports the average sale price has jumped more than 7% in the last year, hitting $1.22 million. The Blue Chips enjoyed another record high Monday, their 16th record close for the year. The Dow Jones Industrial Average up some 468 points. The S&P 500 added 122. The NASDAQ was the standout performer Monday, jumping some 795 points. That was a 3% rise for the NASDAQ. And home builders continue to face lots of headwinds. A report tracking home builder confidence finds builders have concerns about the economy as they deal with higher material costs and higher mortgage rates. Tuesday, we get news about housing starts and building permits. John Wardock, WTOP News.
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1: It's 10:43. I'm Nick Iannelli. Thanks for being with us. It was a first-of-its-kind event at the White House, drawing thousands of people to the South Lawn last night. Military flyovers roared overhead as President Trump and UFC President Dana White together kicked off a mixed martial arts card just steps from the Oval Office. It featured 14 fighters competing inside a 30-foot cage. Here's CBS News senior White House correspondent Weijia Zhang.
23: Despite a threat of storms, thousands turned out to watch the UFC fights at the White House. President Trump and UFC President and CEO Dana White kicked off the historic event that started with the national anthem and a joint Air Force and Navy flyover.
24: From the South Lawn of the White House!
23: The fights took place in an eight-sided cage beneath a massive canopy known as the Claw. The president sat in the front row along with other VIPs, including Meta CEO Mark Zuckerberg. The main card event ended with an exciting match for Trump's birthday as an underdog American Justin Gaethje became the new UFC lightweight champion, earning a handshake from the president himself. Fighter Bo Nickel personally thanked Trump for his support.
25: I'm just grateful. I have so much respect for him.
23: While heavyweight fighter Josh Hokit presented President Trump with a chain after his knockout victory, he used his post-fight interview to insult former First Lady Michelle Obama.
24: Michelle Obama is a man! Am I right, America?
3: That comment drew quick condemnation, especially from critics of President Trump. The event, which cost the UFC $60 million to put on, aired on Paramount Plus.
1: That's CBS's Weijia Zhang.
4: ABC News, I'm Stephanie Officer. Eight people were killed in the B-52 bomber crash at California's Edwards Air Force Base. Deputy Commander for the 412th Test Wing, Colonel James Hayes, says they're not sure yet of the cause, but an investigation will begin after the next of kin are notified. The crash happened shortly after takeoff around 11:20 a.m. local time.
5: At this point, we don't have any indication as to what the cause was of this. We won't be able to release that information, and we don't have an ability to get that anytime soon.
4: With news of President Trump's agreement with Iran, gas prices have started to drop. Patrick DeHaan of Gas Buddy says markets will probably wait until the agreement is signed to begin dipping below $4 a gallon.
6: We've been in this situation before where there's a deal that may be imminent, but then it falls apart. So, you know, while we're a little better off with the optimism of a deal happening, we have not yet seen the effects

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2: They say the biggest concern with these forever chemicals is long-term exposure, not an occasional encounter with the water. In Rockville, Mike Murillo, WTOP News.
3: And there are new concerns tonight about a sewer line in Montgomery County that ruptured in January. The Potomac Interceptor failure back in January spilled about 240 million gallons of sewage in the Potomac River. It didn't affect local drinking water, though, because it happened downstream from the intake point. Now, crews are focused on another section of that same pipeline. WTOP's Neil Augenstein says crews are doing emergency repairs.
4: Here near Lock 22, crews are using heavy machinery to lay out what will be a temporary overground bypass for the Potomac Interceptor sewer line. DC Water has to replace 1,700 feet of the line because their inspections found the pipe was deteriorating. There's a lot of corrosion and exposed rebar inside the pipe. And this area is upstream of the drinking water intakes for Maryland, DC, and Arlington. Today, people are walking and biking along the canal. At this point, the work is a good distance from the gravel where people use the CNO. This work is expected to last through September. On the CNO canal in Potomac, Neil Augenstein, WTOP News.
3: It's 10:48. Traffic and weather on WTOP. To the traffic center now, and Rich Hunter.
5: All right, Nick, if you're traveling on the Beltway in Maryland, out of loop between George Avenue and Rockville Pike, two left lanes get you by the work zone. Elsewhere, they're working on the Bay Bridge tonight. The eastbound span blocked for overnight maintenance. Westbound carries two-way traffic. They have occasionally stopped the westbound traffic as they continue work on the bridge, but unclear why they are doing it or how long they're going to do it, but just be aware it is occurring from time to time. Also working on westbound 50 in Anne Arundel County as you approach 424 Davidsonville Road, exit 16. There you're down to a single right lane to the work zone. George Avenue between the Beltway and Seminary Road, single file left past the work in both directions. And they're working again northbound New Hampshire Avenue between the Beltway and Powder Mill Road, single file left to the work. In Virginia, southbound 395 headed south of Glebe Road all the way to a point beyond Seminary Road, single left lane through the construction, 95 southbound. As you approach the interchange for Route 610 Garrisonville Road, exit 143, there you're down to a single left lane through the work zone. I'm Rich Hunter, your next update in about 10 minutes.
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6: A great evening to be out. Mainly clear, low humidity. Temperatures mid-60s to around 70 degrees. We'll drop down to about 50 degrees by Tuesday morning and a high temperature around 80 degrees. Another day with pleasant conditions and low humidity and lots of sunshine. Wednesday will turn partly sunny. Could have an isolated shower or thunderstorm. We'll be just shy of 90 degrees. On Thursday, 90 to 97. Your temperature range throughout the area will be hot and humid, feeling like we're up around 100, and we'll be tracking some thunderstorms for the afternoon and early evening. Chance for some strong winds, potential for frequent lightning and heavy rain. By Friday, we're mostly cloudy. We'll track a few lingering showers. I'm 7 News Chief Meteorologist Veronica Johnson in the First Alert Weather Center.
3: 60s tonight. It's 65 degrees in Tyson, 66 in Waldorf, and 68 degrees outside of our studios. 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
3: Tomorrow is primary day in D.C. with open seats in the mayor's race, the delegate in Congress, also several key D.C. council seats. But don't expect quick results. For the first time ever, D.C. is using ranked choice voting, which allows voters to rank up to five candidates in order of preference in each race. Between that new system and the time needed to process ballots being mailed in, the D.C. Elections Board says final results might not come until June 26th or even later. Polls open tomorrow at 7 in the morning. Stay with WTOP throughout the day for the latest on voting, and we'll tell you all about the results as they come in tomorrow evening.
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13: For the first time in 7 years, the Nationals are 3 games over .500.
14: Swing a line drive, hammered left field side toward the corner. It's way back there. It's gone. A line drive, 3-run homer, right down by the foul pole for Dylan Cruz. Nationals 7, Royals 3.
13: Dave Jagler on 1500 AM with the call of what ended up the margin of victory in a 7-3 win over the Kansas City Royals. The first run of that 5-run fifth inning was scored by Nassim Nunez, who finished 2 for 2 with a walk and 2 runs scored to reach base safely in his last 8 games, telling the Nationals radio network of his streak.
15: You know, it's just, I was just reps, to be honest, like getting comfortable being in the big leagues and believing in myself, believing in my work and everything everybody's telling me. So we'll just keep riding it.
13: Right into the 6:45 first pitch, scheduled to be thrown by Foster Griffin as the Nats look to clinch another series victory and a winning homestand. The World Cup had its first David and Goliath match. Cape Verde, an island nation off the African coast with a population of only about 500,000 people, played European champion Spain to a scoreless draw behind a solid defensive effort in front of 40-year-old goalkeeper Vozina, the oldest goalie to pitch a shutout in his World Cup debut. His Instagram account, by the way, went from 50,000 followers to more than 3 million even before the game went final. Uruguay and Saudi Arabia played to a 1-1 draw, as did Belgium and Egypt. Rob Woodfork, WTOP.
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12: 10:58, traffic and weather. Rich Hunter's in the traffic center.
19: All right, Nick, our top traffic issues right now. Inner loop of the Beltway headed north of 123 and continuing all the way to the George Washington Parkway. Single file left through the construction. On the outer loop between the GW Parkway and the Dulles Toll Road, two left lanes get you by. And then on the outer loop between Route 7 and US 50 Arlington Boulevard, you squeeze by, single file to the right. 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I'm Rich Hunter. Your next traffic update with Robert Workman in about 10 minutes.
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20: We'll talk about pleasant temperatures are some 20 degrees cooler than Sunday at the same time. And we've got low humidity. Now, you know, it's not going to last, so hopefully you can get out this evening and enjoy. We're mainly clear. Temperatures running between 65 and 72 degrees. Overnight, still clear skies will be closer to 50 to start your day tomorrow and a high temperature around 80 degrees. Expect mostly sunny skies and still the low humidity. By Wednesday, the humidity levels will start creeping back. Temperatures too. Now you're closer to 90 degrees on Wednesday. Forecasting Thursday, 90 to 97 degrees. Hot, humid, and also a chance for afternoon and evening strong, maybe even a few severe thunderstorms. By Friday, some lingering showers, especially early day, under mostly cloudy skies. We're back to nice weather, though, for the upcoming weekend. Saturday and Sunday, close to 85 degrees. I'm 7 News Chief Meteorologist Veronica Johnson in the First Alert Weather Center.
12: It's 66 degrees at DuPont Circle, 62 in Germantown, 68 degrees outside WTOP studios.
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12: Good evening. Good to have you with us. I'm Nick Iannelli. It's 11 o'clock.
23: From ABC News, I'm Stephanie Officer. President Trump made his grand entrance at the G7 summit today, celebrating his new agreement with Iran, even as some report mixed messages between the two countries on what this agreement actually entails. ABC's Rachel Scott is in Geneva.
24: Iran says it stands to benefit from the deal. Though President Trump declared the Strait of Hormuz will be toll-free as it was before the war, Iran's foreign ministry says Iran will establish and collect fees related to navigation services, environmental protection, and vessel insurance. Also unclear whether Iran will get a payout from this initial deal. A senior administration official later telling reporters, "We are prepared to release frozen funds, and we are prepared to release sanctions, and will do some small gestures of that in the beginning.
0: In New Jersey, an investigation underway after an ICE agent reportedly fired a weapon during an encounter with an unknown person this morning in Stafford Township. Police say that person took off in a vehicle, allegedly hitting the agent and injuring them. It's not known if that person was struck by the officer's shots. This woman was in a nearby diner and tells ABC News what she witnessed.
1: All different kinds of police that you could imagine that we've never seen in our lives. Like, they're all parking in our parking lot. And we're like, what is going on here?
0: In New York City, preparations continue for the Knicks celebration parade later this week to celebrate their first NBA championship in 53 years. ABC's Aaron Katursky.
2: New York is planning a victory parade after some of the revelry became dangerous with school buses set on fire and a handful of stabbings and shootings. The mayor says there will be no tolerance for violence.
3: We're going to make sure that we take every precaution that this be a safe and joyous moment for New Yorkers.
2: And on Thursday morning, the victory lap in Lower Manhattan, the city will be putting up signs designating the parade route Champions Way, and the mayor will give the Knicks keys to the city.
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12: 11:02 on Monday, June 15th, 68 degrees, clear tonight, lows around 50, tomorrow nice, highs in the upper 70s. Good evening, I'm Nick Iannelli. Tomorrow is primary day in the district. Voters will choose candidates for mayor, D.C. council, and for the first time in more than three decades, someone other than Eleanor Holmes Norton will be on track to become D.C.'s non-voting delegate in Congress. WTOP Capitol Hill correspondent Mitchell Miller has more on that.
4: Eleanor Holmes Norton has been in Congress longer than many of her constituents have been alive, 35 years. And in fact, there's only been one other D.C. delegate since the position was created in 1971. That was the Reverend Walter Fauntroy. So this really will bring about a generational shift in that position. And I spoke with George Washington University political scientist Julius Hobson, who says because of all the open offices, he believes this is the most important election since 1974 for D.C., soon after the start of Home Rule.
25: My hope going forward is that whoever gets elected mayor and whoever gets elected delegate for the first time will try to work hand in hand and coordinate what they do to move us forward. That has not happened.
4: Hobson praises Norton for her work on various committees in Congress, including oversight and transportation, even though she does not have a floor vote. But he hopes the new delegate will work harder at bipartisanship, while he acknowledges that's going to be tough to do right now. There are five major candidates, and not surprisingly, the two who have been getting the most attention are council members, Robert White and Brooke Pinto. White aligns with progressives, and he and Pinto have traded criticism over various issues, including the federal takeover of the D.C. Police Department. White argues that Pinto didn't go far enough. Pinto has raised more money than White, and so has another candidate, Kenny Selesny, who has worked for the Democratic National Committee. She has picked up some key congressional endorsements. Other candidates include Trent Holbrook, who's a former aide to Norton, and he says he knows how Congress works, and Greg Yatsko, who's a former chair of the Nuclear Regulatory Commission. He's pushed for protecting federal workers.
12: That's WTOP Capitol Hill correspondent Mitchell Miller. The election tomorrow marks a major shift in how elections are run in D.C. As for the first time, the city is using ranked choice voting, allowing voters to rank up to five candidates in order of preference. That means the way ballots are counted will be different.
26: Votes are counted in rounds. First, only the top choice of all the voters is considered. Then the candidate with the least amount of votes, first choice votes, is eliminated. And the voters who pick that eliminated candidate first, their second vote will then be counted. And it continues to go on until any candidate reaches over 50% of the vote. And after that initial round of first rank votes are counted, if one candidate already has over 50%, no need to move on to the next rounds of the second rank, third rank, fourth rank of any of the voters. So, new system might not matter as much in races that aren't so close, but in tightly contested races, your vote just might matter even more.
12: That's WTOP's Thomas Robertson. The D.C. Board of Elections says final results might not be available until June 26th or even later because of the ranked choice voting system and the time needed to process ballots that are being mailed in.
5: President Trump's name has been removed from the Kennedy Center, but the Kennedy name is also not visible to the public.
6: The Kennedy Center's executive director said in a sworn declaration Saturday that crews had removed President Trump's name from the facade. But tarp-draped scaffolding remains in front of the building, obscuring the letters that identify it as the John F. Kennedy Memorial Center for the Performing Arts. The center spokesperson says the tarp and scaffolding will remain in place as crews address maintenance needs of the marble and soffit panels on the building's front. It's unclear if that maintenance is related to the installation and removal of Trump's name. Officials haven't said how long the work might take. Stephen Portnoy, ABC News, Washington.
5: New details now on the Trump administration's plans tied to the nation's 250th anniversary. President Trump says he's planning a 4th of July rally at the Lincoln Memorial. He says the July 4th tribute to America will feature more aerial displays from pilots, along with hundreds of performers from military bands and orchestras. USA Today White House correspondent Bart Jansen is following this story. He joined us to talk more.
7: We'd been expecting a year's worth of different events. He's got what he's calling a grand state fair on the National Mall for several weeks, had that UFC event on Sunday night, and now this latest thing he's calling a tribute to America on July 4th, starting around 7 p.m. He's calling it a spectacular Trump rally. He's presumably going to be speaking at the Lincoln Memorial, and they'll have military bands performing music and also flyovers of military aircraft.
5: So it'll be similar to last night with the flyovers and the military bands in that way.
7: Yeah, no hand-to-hand combat, it doesn't sound like, but he wants to have the military bands providing this patriotic music, and then he says he'll be speaking.
5: And President Trump is using the word rally here. He's not saying this is going to be a presidential speech. He's saying this is going to be a Trump rally.
7: Yeah, he used Trump rally in all caps, saying we're going to host the most spectacular Trump rally of them all.
5: And in addition to that spectacle that's going to happen, we are also expecting what is allegedly going to be the largest fireworks show ever.
7: That's what he says. Again, in all caps, the largest fireworks show in history. It's going to be something like 40 minutes and just an enormous amount of fireworks.
5: That's USA Today White House correspondent Bart Jantz.
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5: WTOP Traffic and Weather. Robert Workman's in the traffic center.
14: Plenty of Beltway road work going on now. Interloop, you're down a couple of right lanes as you come up through Tyson's from 123. They've extended that work all the way up to the George Washington Parkway now. Stay to the center and to the left on the way up to the American Legion Bridge. On the outer loop of the Beltway, they're working in two right lanes as you head through Silver Spring, past Connecticut Avenue towards 355 in Bethesda. Then, after the American Legion Bridge, they are working along the right half of the roadway from the GW Parkway down to the Dulles Toll Road. And then it's the left and center lanes in the next work zone, starting just south of Route 7 and continuing down towards Arlington Boulevard. It's a zigzag, and it's pretty slow in some stretches through there. 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I'm Robert Workman. Your next traffic report in 10 minutes.
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20: Our gorgeous weather continues this evening, mainly clear. Temperatures between 65 and 72 degrees. Overnight, we'll drop down to 49 to 54 degrees in a high temperature Tuesday, 77 to 81 degrees with partly sunny skies and still low humidity. I'm 7 News Chief Meteorologist Veronica Johnson in the First Alert Weather Center.
5: Down into the 60s, 62 degrees in Germantown, 68 in Annandale, 66 degrees outside WTOP Studios. 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
15: News of that peace deal with Iran pushed up stocks Monday and pushed down the price of crude. Oil prices falling more than 4%, hitting $80 a barrel at one point. What does this mean for gas prices? AAA says the national average right now is $4.06 a gallon. And Phil Flynn at Price Futures Group sees prices at the gas pump heading south in the months ahead.
10: You know, the summer driving season, the demand's always high. Supplies are going to be tight. But if the Strait of Hormuz can remain open by the end of summer, I think you'll see those prices really start to plummet below 350.
15: As for stocks, the blue chips rang up another record high, their 16th record close for the year. The Dow Jones Industrial Average was up 468 points. The S&P 500 added 122. And the NASDAQ rose 795 points. That was a 3% spike. John Werdock, WTOP.
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5: 11:12, I'm Nick Iannelli. Thanks for listening.
18: Federal agents have knocked on the doors of family, friends, and former employees. Not because they found a crime, because they're simply trying to find one.
5: California Governor Gavin Newsom says the Justice Department is investigating him and his wife. He's accusing President Trump of targeting him for political reasons as he considers a possible run for president.
19: Governor Newsom details a series of investigations that he says have been doubling down on him and his family. Specifically, he mentions his wife, Jennifer Siebel Newsom. And we are told by sources that at least one of these investigations does stem from the U.S. Attorney's Office in the Eastern District of California that does cover Sacramento. And this investigation is looking into Gavin Newsom's wife's taxes. It's really unclear whether prosecutors have amassed any evidence that would suggest they are going to seek an indictment against Gavin Newsom or his wife. As we heard him repeatedly say, they've been trying to subpoena people close to him, close to his wife, to dredge up, in his words, information that would lead them to potentially seek charges. And he is framing this as a campaign of retribution by President Trump.
5: That's ABC News correspondent Alex Mallon. A first-of-its-kind event at the White House drew thousands to the South Lawn last night. President Trump and UFC President Dana White walked out together to kick off a mixed martial arts card staged just steps from the Oval Office. The event featured 14 fighters competing inside a 30-foot cage. Military flyovers roared overhead. ABC News correspondent Allison Kosick.
27: Sunday was fight night on the South Lawn of the White House.
28: From the South Lawn of the White House, UFC Freedom 250.
27: To start the event, President Trump and UFC Chief Dana White walked from the Oval Office to the balcony to survey the octagon, standing for the national anthem.
29: Oh, say can you see?
27: While fighter jets roared overhead. The president and first lady sat ringside. The matches happening inside an arena built just for the event, including a custom-built octagon under a massive overhead structure called the Claw. 14 athletes competed in 7 fights. It's the first professional sporting event ever held on White House grounds. 4,000 people packed the massive arena, while thousands more watched from the ellipse outside the White House gates. The event drawing backlash. Trump has had a long friendship with Dana White and owns stock in UFC's parent company. A federal lawsuit tried to stop the event from happening, calling it deeply corrupt, arguing it was a for-profit sporting event designed to benefit Trump and his allies. But a federal judge rejected that request. The UFC insists it footed the bill, which topped $60 million.
5: That's ABC's Allison Kosak reporting. The United States and Iran say they've reached an initial agreement aimed at extending their fragile ceasefire and reopening the Strait of Hormuz. What does that mean for gas prices?
30: Amid news of a tentative deal between the U.S. and Iran, questions remain about when a fifth of the world's crude oil will start flowing again.
31: We've been in this situation before where there's a deal that may be imminent, but then it falls apart.
30: Gas Buddy analyst Patrick DeHaan.
31: Still too early to say the coast is clear.
30: Bryce Borton was at the gas pump in Columbus, Ohio, where price drops in the oil market have yet to reach consumers.
32: It's definitely hitting the pocketbook, and it's obviously hitting, you know, the price of groceries and everything else as well.
30: Oil producers that throttled back will need time, and Lloyd's analyst Richard Mead says the shipping sector is not rushing back to the Strait of Hormuz. Capital Economics estimates that by September, energy flows will reach 80% of pre-war levels. I'm Jennifer King.
5: A new survey is shedding some light on what Americans think about the Trump administration's spending priorities. WTOP's Annalisa Gale takes a closer look at that.
0: The Trump administration's own numbers show that the spending for the federal government has increased. That comes from the Office of Personnel.
1: Paul Hitlin is the senior research manager for the nonprofit Partnership for Public Service.
0: The opposition to the administration's changes has been pretty steady.
1: Also among the findings, 52% of those polled say they oppose the administration's changes to the federal government, compared with 39% who were in support. The margin of error among the 1,000 Americans was plus or minus roughly 3%. And while there were lots of frustrations expressed, the organization also took a closer look at what's keeping hope alive for those who believe that the administration will have a positive impact.
0: 75% of the people who support the Trump administration's changes say that they believe the American taxpayer is going to see some savings.
1: Annalisa Gale, WTOP News.
5: Montgomery County is warning people to stay out of parts of a local waterway after high levels of so-called forever chemicals were detected. WTOP's Mike Murillo tells us those waterways are part of the Muddy Branch watershed in the Gaithersburg and Rockville areas. The county is inviting the public to ask questions at a community meeting Wednesday night at 7 o'clock at Dufeef Elementary School.
2: The concern is centered around a stretch near Shady Grove Hospital along Great Seneca Highway and just past Muddy Branch Road. County leaders say your drinking water is safe, but they're investigating contamination in a nearby pond and stream. Jennifer Macedonia with the Department of Environmental Protection for the county says the high-level readings were near a site where firefighters used to train.
3: While there will be more investigation, there are reasons to suspect a source may be the PFAS that manufacturers intentionally added to the firefighting foam.
2: County Executive Mark Elrich.
4: County's taking this issue and the concern very seriously.
2: Health Officer Dr. Keisha Davis says the big concern is repeated exposure over time.
3: I don't think that folks need to worry too much about if they were playing in that stream over the weekend.
2: Still, you're being told to avoid that water, keep your pets out, and don't eat any fish caught there as testing continues. In Rockville, Mike Murillo, WTOP News.
5: 1118, traffic and weather. Robert Workman's in the traffic center.
14: Construction downtown southbound 3rd Street Tunnel beginning just as you enter the tunnel south of New York Avenue. Looks like they're taking away your left lane on the way down towards 695 northbound. Your lanes appear to be open. On the right down 295, had an accident reported south of Malcolm X Avenue. Delays are easing a bit through there, so they're maybe getting that over to the shoulder. At the Woodrow Wilson Bridge, lanes are open in both directions, but we're about 40 minutes away from a scheduled draw span opening at the Wilson Bridge to allow a ship to pass through, and that will take 15 to 20 minutes of closing the belt between Oxon Hill and Alexandria. Southbound on 395, road work from Glebe Road down past Seminary Road. Stay to the far left to get by. Also a work zone southbound on I-95, south of Quantico down towards 610. Looks like they're just taking away one right lane this evening. I'm Robert Workman, your next traffic report in 10 minutes.
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20: A great evening to be out. Mainly clear, low humidity. Temperatures mid-60s to around 70 degrees. We'll drop down to about 50 degrees by Tuesday morning and a high temperature around 80 degrees. Another day with pleasant conditions and low humidity and lots of sunshine. Wednesday will turn partly sunny. Could have an isolated shower or thunderstorm. We'll be just shy of 90 degrees. On Thursday, 90 to 90. Your temperature range throughout the area will be hot and humid, feeling like we're up around 100, and we'll be tracking some thunderstorms for the afternoon and early evening. Chance for some strong ones, potential for frequent lightning and heavy rain. By Friday, we're mostly cloudy. We'll track a few lingering showers. I'm 7 News Chief Meteorologist Veronica Johnson in the First Alert Weather Center.
5: Temperatures around 70 degrees tonight. It's 66 in Alexandria, 70 at Penn Quarters, 68 degrees outside of our studios. 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
6: ABC News, I'm Stephanie Officer. President Trump is in France for the G7 World Leaders Summit, fresh off his announcement that the U.S. and Iran have reached a ceasefire agreement. ABC's Karen Travers reports from Geneva.
7: The deal, according to the president, would reopen the Strait of Hormuz and lift the U.S. blockade on Iranian ports, a return to the status quo before the war. It opens a 60-day window to negotiate the end of the war and Iran's nuclear program.
6: Eight people were killed in the B-52 bomber crash at Edwards Air Force Base in California.
8: Deputy Commander for the 412th Test Wing, Colonel James Hayes, says they're not sure yet what caused that crash, but a lengthy investigation will get underway after next of kin are notified. The crash happened shortly after takeoff around 11:20 a.m. local time. Colonel Hayes says the crash is contained on the runway.
9: This was a mixed crew. This was a mixed crew of military, government civilians, and government contractors.
8: This is ABC News.
10: 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I'm not Ron DeSantis' supporter. 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And I will fight like hell for every one of these things.
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5: 11:25, the January failure of the Potomac Interceptor sewer line, which spilled 240 million gallons of sewage into the Potomac River, did not impact drinking water. Now, crews are carrying out emergency work in Potomac, Maryland, aimed at protecting the region's drinking water supply. WTOP's Neil Augenstein.
6: Here near Lock 22, crews are using heavy machinery to lay out what will be a temporary overground bypass for the Potomac Interceptor sewer line. DC Water has to replace 1,700 feet of the line because their inspections found the pipe was deteriorating. There's a lot of corrosion and exposed rebar inside the pipe. And this area is upstream of the drinking water intakes for Maryland, DC, and Arlington. Today, people are walking and biking along the canal. At this point, the work is a good distance from the gravel where people use the CNO. This work is expected to last through September. On the CNO canal in Potomac, Neil Augenstein, WTOP News.
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7: It was a beautiful night for baseball at Nationals Park, especially if you're a long-suffering Nats fan.
8: Swinging a chopping ground ball to Hopper to third. Meade has it moving, and he throws on to first in time, and the Nationals win it 7-3. For the first time since the final day of the 2019 season, the Nationals are 3 games over the 500 mark. They are 38-35. They've won 3 in a row on this homestand. A 5-run fifth inning capped by a 3-run Dylan Cruz homer makes this a Nationals winner tonight in Game 1 against Kansas City.
7: And that is Dave Jagler with a final call on 1500 AM as that big fifth inning came a little too late for Andrew Alvarez in his strong 4-inning starts. But Brad Lord now 5-0 thanks to his so-so 3 innings of relief. About a month from the MLB All-Star Game, C.J. Abrams is the leading vote-getter at shortstop in the first round of voting, with James Wood coming in 7th among outfielders. Speaking of young stars, the Wizards' selection with the number 1 overall pick next week has come into question with reports that Kansas sharpshooter Darren Peterson's pre-draft visit with Washington will be his only one, as he's reportedly confident he'll be the top pick over A.J. DeBonta. In one of the most shocking results in World Cup history, ultimate underdog Cape Verde, the second smallest nation by population to qualify for a World Cup in its first ever appearance, taking tournament favorite Spain to a scoreless draw despite the European champion sporting minus 1,200 odds to win. Rob Woodfork, WTOP Sports.
5: 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Robert Workman's in the traffic center.
9: Roadwork on the inner loop of the Beltway, starting in Tyson's near 123, blocks the right, then the center lanes, and now extends all the way up to the American Legion Bridge. By the time you get there, just one left lane is open. On the outer loop of the Beltway, just south of the Legion Bridge, they're tying up the two right lanes with construction. Looks like a truck has broken down and gotten behind those barrels, so it's not taking any extra lanes, but it is an extra distraction. That work goes all the way down to the Dulles Toll Road. And then there's a separate work zone starting south of Route 7 in Tyson's and going down to Arlington Boulevard, and there you have to move back over to the far right. right to get by. 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I'm Robert Workman. Your next traffic report in 10 minutes.
5: Coming up next half hour in the 11:30 report Monday evening for you on WTOP. The United States and Iran say tonight they've reached an initial agreement. We will update you.
10: Very comfortable start to the week with low temperatures and low humidity. This evening, under mainly clear skies, temperatures will be somewhere between 65 and 72 degrees. Overnight, we'll drop down to 49 to 54 degrees. And then some mostly sunny skies for Tuesday with a high temperature of 77 to 81 degrees. We'll be just shy of 90 degrees on Wednesday. Hottest day of the week, Thursday, also the stormiest, forecasting a high temperature of 95 degrees. I'm 7 News Chief Meteorologist Veronica Johnson in the First Alert Weather Center.
5: Report check this 11 p.m. hour. We are at 70 degrees straight up Reagan National this evening, 67. At BWY Marshall is 67 as well. At Dulles, 68 outside the WTLP studio.
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5: Good Monday evening, June 15th. We do indeed thank you for taking us along for the 11:30 ride. Welcome in. Glad you're with us. I'm Dean Lane. Andrew Mitchell is our producer. Topping the stories we're following this half hour for you Monday evening on WTOP. The United States and Iran now say they have reached an apparent initial agreement on the table aimed at extending the fragile ceasefire and the reopening of the Strait of Hormuz. That key waterway has largely, as you know, been shut down during this conflict. The deal was signed electronically, we're told, but it will not take formal effect until a formal signing ceremony expected Friday in Geneva. Even then, we're told by officials that it could take weeks or even months for shipping and energy markets to stabilize. News Nation correspondent Robert Sherman is in Qatar.
13: Many more negotiations to be had, but without question, we are looking at the single largest diplomatic breakthrough between these two sides since the fighting started back in February, with the president making this announcement saying, quote, this great deal will bring peace and security to the whole region. Many presidents have tried to make peace with Iran and all have failed before me. The leaders of the region have, for the first time, found a president who can help them achieve real peace. The president saying the big change is going to be the reopening of the Strait of Hormuz, which he targeted for Friday. On that day, Iran will let its guard down and allow ships to flow, and the U.S. naval blockade will be lifted, according to the president there. That would be the first big development we would see on this front here. In terms of how we got to this point, took a lot of diplomacy behind the scenes. Pakistan, the lead mediator, coming out saying that there are going to be more technical level talks taking place in the coming days. Qatar played a big role in closing any of those gaps. On Sunday, diplomatic sources have told us that a Qatari delegation traveled to Tehran in order to close the final gaps. But they said that there were some challenges that day, largely brought on by some of the escalations seen in the region, namely Israel carrying out strikes on the southern suburbs of Beirut after Hezbollah fired upon multiple northern Israeli communities throughout the preceding hours and the preceding days. Israel maintains their position that they have a right to defend themselves.
5: News Nation correspondent Robert Sherman in Qatar. Where the time now is 11:33 on WTOP.
14: I'm J.J. Green. The U.S. and Iran appear to have agreed on a framework designed to stop the fighting and create space for broader negotiations. The agreement was brokered with assistance from Pakistan and other regional actors and is expected to be formally signed in Switzerland later this week. President Trump announced the breakthrough before arriving in France for the G7 meeting today. We believe the key provisions include a 60-day ceasefire, reopening the Strait of Hormuz, removal of the U.S. naval blockade on Iranian ports, and a halt to military operations across multiple fronts, including Lebanon. Iran is expected to begin clearing mines and obstacles from Hormuz while pledging not to pursue nuclear weapons. But officials caution this is not a final peace treaty. It's a framework intended to stop the war while negotiators tackle some much harder issues ahead.
5: WTOP National Security Correspondent J.J. Green Monday evening on WTOP, where the time now is 11:34. President Trump is in France tonight for a Group of Seven summit with key allies amid rising tensions between the U.S. and European nations. ABC News White House correspondent Karen Travers with the latest.
15: The big issue looming large over all of this is the war with Iran. This is the first time these G7 leaders are meeting since the start of the war, and the president had put a lot of pressure on these countries to get engaged militarily and also try to help reopen the Strait of Hormuz, but those countries rejected those calls. But there is still an agenda for the G7 summit. White House officials say the president is looking to talk to these leaders about investment partnerships between these countries. They're also looking to talk about economic growth and development, artificial intelligence, and immigration. Another big issue, though, for the European leaders here is, of course, the war in Ukraine. President Zelensky will be attending the G7 summit. He'll be joining the leaders for one session. It's not clear yet if he's going to meet one-on-one with President Trump, but they did have a phone call in the lead up to the summit. And Zelensky said that they talked about how they could continue to pursue a peace deal and how the U.S. can still support Ukraine in those efforts to end that war.
5: ABC News White House correspondent Karen Travers Monday evening on WTOP. WTOP News time now at 11:35. If you've been near the reflecting pool in the National Mall, you may have noticed it's looking, well, a bit green these days, it seems. Just days after reopening, crews are working hard to remove algae that has appeared growing along the bottom of the pool, they say. The issue comes after a $10 million renovation that took place on the project that included repainting the base, what's been described as American flag blue, the color. WTOP's Alan Edwards.
16: As you walk along the 2,000-foot-long reflecting pool between the Lincoln Memorial and Washington Monument, you notice the water is definitely green, not blue, which was the goal. The Interior Department says this is because of residual algae growing inside the feeder pipes that came out when they refilled it.
17: Last time I was here, it was full of Coke cans and bottles and trash.
16: Ryan is from South Carolina
18: and came down to check it out.
17: As much as I'd like to see the bottom with the new stuff they laid down, like the truck liner stuff, this doesn't bother me. It's a lot cleaner.
16: They're using what's called a nano bubbler system that will cycle the water through and get rid of the algae. One station is set up on the west side of the pool, another one on the east side, and then you have crews of three going through manually straining the water and adding chemical treatments. At the reflecting pool, Alan Etter, WTOP News.
5: Good Monday evening, June 15th. Thanks for taking the 11:30 ride with us. Glad you're in. Welcome. 11:37 the time, an update on traffic and weather a minute away. Meantime, if you're just joining us, a recap of some of the top stories we're following this evening, Monday, on WTOP for you.
19: ABC News, I'm Stephanie Officer. President Trump has arrived in the French Alps for the G7 summit. ABC's Karen Travers in nearby Geneva says his arrival comes after announcing the tentative peace deal with Iran.
15: The president had put significant pressure on those G7 countries and European allies to get involved in the effort with the war against Iran and also to the effort to reopen the strait. But those countries rejected those calls from the president. The president will be coming to the region here to basically take a victory lap now to say that we got this deal and things are heading in the right direction to end the conflict.
19: The search is on for a missing woman in South Carolina last seen at a Planet Fitness. Lexington Police Chief Terrence Green says 39-year-old Elena Catherine Moore was last seen Friday at the location at 560 Whiteford Way, heading toward a wooded area behind the Lowe's Home Improvement Store. She was wearing an olive green zip-up hoodie with black athletic pants. Officials say there is no known vehicle in Moore's possession, nor is it clear if she has her cell phone. This is ABC News.
5: Good Monday evening, June 15th. Thanks for taking the ride with us. 11:38. Traffic and weather on the 8th. And good evening to Robert Workman Monday in the WTOP Traffic Center.
20: Good
9: Good evening, Dean. We're about 20 minutes now away from the scheduled draw span opening at the Woodrow Wilson Bridge. That'll take 15 to 20 minutes, scheduled for straight up 12 midnight to allow a vessel to go through. There'll be another one overnight, but you'll be asleep by then. Don't worry about that. On the inner loop of the Beltway going up through Tyson's, pretty slow going through the road work, starting near 123 right, and then center lanes blocked up to and onto the American Legion Bridge. By the time you reach the bridge, you're down to just one left lane open. On the outer loop, they're working along the two right lanes, heading past Connecticut Avenue to 355, then after the American Legion Bridge, also along the right side. That work zone goes down to the Dulles Toll Road. Then it's the left and center lanes blocked in the next work zone in front of you. That starts south of Route 7 in Tyson's and goes down to Arlington Boulevard. I'm Robert Workman, your next traffic report in 10 minutes.
10: Our gorgeous weather continues this evening, mainly clear. Temperatures between 65 and 72 degrees. Overnight, we'll drop down to 49 to 54 degrees in a high temperature Tuesday, 77 to 81 degrees with partly sunny skies and still low humidity. I'm 7 News Chief Meteorologist Veronica Johnson in the First Alert Weather Center.
5: We're at 65 degrees tonight for Belvoir, 70 Foggy Bottom, 65 as well, Silver Spring, 67, 2 degrees warmer outside the WTOP studios. Where the time now on WTOP is 11:40. 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Here's John.
20: A new report from Zillow finds even starter homes are expensive in some places. A record 242 cities now have entry-level homes that cost $1 million or more. That includes four locations in our area. Zillow says those locations are Great Falls in Virginia and in Maryland, Chevy Chase View, Glen Echo, and Potomac. Netflix is leasing office space in the old Woody's building in downtown D.C. The Washington Business Journal says the streaming giant will do private screenings there. The Blue Chips would enjoy another record high Monday, their 16th of the year. The Dow up 468 points, the S&P adding 122, the NASDAQ jumping 795. John Werdock, WTOP News.
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5: Good Monday evening, June 15th. Thanks for taking the 11:30 ride with us. 11:41, the time to be exact. 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
5: Let's talk politics. Election 2026 on WTOP. A new era in city leadership could begin in the district as voters head to the polls Tuesday, tomorrow, for the primary election. They'll be deciding races for delegate to Congress, several key D.C. council seats, and the mayor.
22: With the mayor's race, of course, with the mayor not running again, the leading candidates are Janice Lewis-George and Kenya McDuffie. You also have other names that are familiar, Vincent Orange, a former council member, Renee Sampath, and Gary Goodweather among those on the ballot there. The delegate for Congress, the leading names there are Robert White and Brooke Pinto, both council members who are running to replace Eleanor Holmes Norton, who is not running again after decades in office.
5: That, of course, was WTOP's own Mike Murillo. Still trying to decide who to vote for, are you? WTOP asked the candidates recently their thoughts on the most important issues right now facing D.C. Check out their responses a click away at our website, WTOP.com. It's 11:42. Small plane carrying skydivers crashed shortly after takeoff on Monday in Missouri, killing everyone on board. Investigators in this case say the plane caught fire after impact.
23: A pilot and 11 skydivers on board a small plane were killed shortly after takeoff. Initial 911 calls reported the plane had crashed and burst into flames at Butler Memorial Airport about an hour south of Kansas City. The plane was a Pacific Aerospace P-750, used primarily for skydiving and cargo flights. It can hold up to 17 skydivers. The The private plane was operated for Skydive Kansas City. The Skydiving Center writing in a statement, "Our deepest sympathies are with the families, friends, and loved ones of all who were lost." Butler's airport is small. Skydiving is popular in the area. The skydiving season in Missouri usually begins in the spring and lasts until October.
0: It's unclear why the plane crashed. The FAA and NTSB say they'll be investigating to figure out what happened on takeoff.
5: ABC News correspondent Alex Stone tonight.
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5: WTOP at 1144. Good evening. I'm Dean Lane. Thanks for taking the ride with us tonight. President Trump's name is supposedly tonight off the facade of the Kennedy Center, but how would we know? And this week could finally actually determine the fate of President Trump's wish for that so-called anti-weaponization fund that would compensate allies who feel they were targeted by the Biden-era Justice Department wrongly. The acting attorney general has said the idea will move forward. But there does not seem to be much trust in that statement tonight. Scott McFarland, WTOP contributor and chief Washington correspondent at Midas Touch, joins us.
24: There's zero trust in it. So Alexandria federal judge Lonnie Brinkema has ordered the Department of Justice to put it in writing and to do so by Friday that the Department of Justice will not move forward with the anti-weaponization fund at all. The weekend has come and gone. Monday has begun. We're in the afternoon now, and they still haven't filed that paperwork. It should be a no-brainer. If they're not going to move forward with it, they can write that down for the court. So we'll wait to see how close they come to Friday. And if they equivocate at all, Sean and Kyle, do they change their story about where this fund goes?
25: So, Scott, the Trump administration did everything it could to keep the president's name on the facade of the Kennedy Center, but we're told it's down, although we don't really know. Are there still questions about what's next for the Performing Arts Center?
24: There's a bigger question still. I mean, there's this scaffolding and tarp that blocks the sign. Okay, make of that what you will. But the judge here in D.C. still has to decide whether the place can close as Trump has planned on July 4th. It's supposed to close until 2028, beginning next month. And the plaintiffs who sued over the sign have also sued over the closure, saying the closure was not approved properly by all who have to sign off on it. And the judge has somewhat left that up in the air. So I think over the next few weeks, you're going to hear a back and forth over two things. Will the Kennedy Center close? And if it remains open, will it actually

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2: WTOP, Monday evening, June 15th at 11:48. Traffic and weather on the 8th. Good evening, Monday, to Robert Workman in the WTOP Traffic Center this hour.
3: Good evening, Dean. Southbound on 395. They've set up road work from Glebe Road pretty much all the way down to Duke Street. Right in center lane's blocked. You're only getting by single file to the left through there. It's a little busy.
2: All right, technical problems there with traffic. Let's check that forecast now with Veronica.
4: After a hottest days of the year last week and again on Sunday, now a very pleasant start to the week, and we'll continue the trend for tomorrow. This evening, 65 to 72 degrees. Overnight, temperatures drop to 49 to 54 degrees. In a high temperature range Tuesday of 77 to 81 degrees, that will also be with low humidity, mostly sunny skies. By Wednesday, just shy of 90 degrees. I'm 7 News Chief Meteorologist Veronica Johnson in the First Alert Weather Center.
2: We're at 67 degrees in our nation's capital, and coming up this half hour on WTOP Monday evening for you.
5: Diving into open waters this summer? 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I'm Gigi Barnett.
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11: News happens here.
2: Montgomery County Fire and Rescue says a young man became separated from his group while swimming near Great Falls, happened over the weekend Sunday, and is now presumed dead this morning. The search for his body continues as the incident prompts renewed warnings this week about the dangers of swimming in open water.
12: You're out in nature. It's the same reason we love going to parks or going on hikes.
13: Ultramarathon open water swimmer Katie Pumphrey has stroked in the waters of the Chesapeake Bay, Baltimore's Inner Harbor, and the English Channel. It's a lifelong love with lots of safety features. Want to freestyle open waters? She says,
12: swim only in designated swimming areas, never swim alone, you know, or you're looking for an organized event.
13: Also, swimming in rivers are different from lakes, which are different from the ocean. The adjustment takes skill.
12: Does that body of water have currents? Does it have tidal changes? And a lot of that is, you know, that's a lot to learn about open water.
13: Gigi Barnett, WTOP News.
2: WTOP News time, 11:51. Prediction markets platforms are growing in popularity these days, it seems, letting users bet on just about anything these days. From predicting where Taylor Swift will get married to major sports outcomes. But new research out this evening suggests a small group of traders is actually taking home the vast majority of those profits. CBS News correspondent Jolene Kent has a closer look for us tonight.
14: Does the average trader, do they have a chance against traders like you?
15: None. Yeah, absolutely none.
16: Michael Boss, a full-time prediction markets trader, operates from his one-bedroom apartment in Portland, Oregon. His Kalshi profile shows he's won $1 million since he earnestly started trading just 4 months ago.
15: I do about close to 200 trades a minute, 24/7. So, yeah.
14: Are you trading right now as you talk to me?
15: Yeah.
16: How? Boss wrote.

0: an AI-powered computer program that trades on nearly every market. And since he says every millisecond counts, Boss trades off a server that is physically close to Kalshi's exchange.
1: I can get an order to the exchange in like 2.5 milliseconds. So people think they're fast because you're just clicking a button on your phone. I can promise you, you are not competitive enough.
2: So you're not sitting in front of 25 TV screens watching every single NBA game or NHL game?
1: No, I think there's a big misconception that like traders are these people monitoring a bunch of things when in reality they're really just stats and programming nerds who are building software.
0: A recent study found the top 1% of traders on Polymarket captured more than 3/4 of all gains. There were more than twice as many losers than winners. Most of the typical prediction market users we spoke to had no idea they were going up against semi-professionals.
3: I feel like I'm betting against fans of like the other team.
0: Owen Larbalestier is a casual basketball bettor who said he breaks about even. We told him about Michael Boss.
2: He wrote a computer program that trades 200 trades a minute.
3: It sounds like I want to talk to this guy a little bit and learn how to do it myself. I think that that's great for him. But for me, I want my team to win. And so if they do, I get paid out a little bit as well.
0: Despite the long odds traders face, prediction markets have advertised the opposite, that winning is simple.
4: That is CBS News correspondent Jolene Kent, Monday evening on WTOP, where the time now is 11:53.
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9: For the first time in 7 years, the Nationals are 3 games over .500.
10: Swing, a line drive hammered, left field side, toward the corner, it's way back there, it's gone! A line drive, 3-run homer, right down by the foul pole for Dylan Cruz. Nationals 7, Royals 3.
9: Dave Jagler on 1500 AM with the call of what ended up the margin of victory in a 7-3 win over the Kansas City Royals. The first run of that 5-run fifth inning was scored by Nassim Nunez, who finished 2-for-2 with a walk and 2 runs scored to reach base safely in his last 8 games, telling the Nationals radio network of his streak.
11: You know, it's just, I was just reps, to be honest, like getting comfortable being in the big leagues and believing in myself, believing in my work and everything everybody's telling me. So we'll just keep riding it.
9: Right into the 6:45 first pitch, scheduled to be thrown by Foster Griffin as the Nats look to clinch another series victory and a winning homestand. The World Cup had its first David and Goliath match. Cape Verde, an island nation off the African coast with a population of only about 500,000 people, played European champion Spain to a scoreless draw behind a solid defensive effort in front of 40-year-old goalkeeper Vozina, the oldest goalie to pitch a shutout in his World Cup debut. His Instagram account, by the way, went from 50,000 followers to more than 3 million even before the game went final. Uruguay and Saudi Arabia played to a 1-1 draw, as did Belgium and Egypt. Rob Woodfork, WTOP Sports.
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4: 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We're Robert Workman in the WTOP Traffic Center this evening.
14: Dean, just moments away now from a scheduled draw span opening at the Woodrow Wilson Bridge at 1 minute past midnight. That'll take 15 to 20 minutes to complete, and that'll stop all traffic on the beltway between Oxon Hill and Alexandria. Southbound on 395, roadwork from Glebe Road down to Duke Street. Only a single left lane open through there. Inner loop of the beltway. Stay over to the far left to get through the work zone that starts in Tyson's near 123, goes all the way across the American Legion Bridge. With WTOP Traffic Center is presented by Window Nation. Right now, buy four windows, get four free. 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I'm Robert Workman, your next traffic report in 10 minutes.
15: A pleasant start to the week, certainly very comfortable with low humidity, but temperatures will be rising and peaking on Thursday with a high of 95 degrees. Now, this evening, mainly clear, temperature is about 65 to 72 degrees. That's behind Sunday's strong weather maker. We're clear overnight. By morning, temperature somewhere between 49 and 54 degrees. And high temperature for Tuesday, around 80 degrees. Very pleasant, another day with low humidity. I'm 7 News Chief Meteorologist Veronica Johnson in the First Alert Weather Center.
4: 67 degrees in our nation's capital at 11:59.
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4: A Tuesday morning, June 16th. Thanks for taking the midnight hour ride with us. Welcome. I'm Dean Lane. Coming up, Maryland's Democratic state legislators locally hatching a plan, apparently, in secret to hold a special session this summer to revive the state's efforts at congressional redistricting. Federal prosecutors are adding new criminal charges this week in the collapse of the Key Bridge in Baltimore. Today, Tuesday, primary day in D.C. What exactly is ranked choice voting? We'll take a deeper look.
16: It's an algae invasion at the reflecting pool, despite that multi-million-dollar renovation. I'm Alan Edder.
4: Gains across the board on Wall Street at the closing bell Monday to kick off your business week. The Dow finished up 468 points. NASDAQ was up 795. S&P picked up 122. Good morning. Welcome in. 12 midnight on WTOP.
17: From ABC News, I'm Stephanie Officer. President Trump made his grand entrance at the G7 summit in France Monday, touting his new agreement with Iran, though many questioned what differences were from the last agreement signed in 2015. ABC's Rachel Scott.
18: Iran already agreed not to possess nuclear weapons as part of its deal with the Obama administration, which President Trump tore up in his first term. Former President Obama speaking with ABC's Robin Roberts before the deal was announced.
19: You spent a lot of time during your pregnancy wrestling with the threat of a nuclear Iran. How do you think things are being handled right now there?
20: It is doubtful that any agreement that arises is going to be significantly different or a significant improvement from the deal that we had in the first place.
17: And with that news, gas prices have started to drop. But until the Strait of Hormuz is fully reopened again, some prices remain unpredictable. In Ohio, where gas hovers around $4.08 a gallon, Bryce Borton says he's now more considerate about using his car.
21: Say I do think about it before I take any superfluous trips or take any additional trips. You know, I do take gas into consideration as where I didn't used to.
17: In Wisconsin, Ridgeland Farms, the site of recent violent protests, announced they are closing and selling its remaining 475 beagles to Florida's Big Dog Ranch Rescue. Big Dog Ranch Rescue founder Lori Simmons says the remaining puppies will be released over the next 6 weeks.
22: They will be loved on, medically treated, spayed and neutered, learn to walk on a leash, and placed on a path to adoption in loving homes across this country.
17: The group bought about 1,500 of the farm's more than 2,000 beagles in April for an undisclosed price. Ridgeland Farms has asked the years-long harassment campaign targeting the research facility to stop. You're listening to ABC News.
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4: WTOP at 1202. The Tuesday morning, it is June 16th, 2026. Clear overnight early morning, comfortable 49 to 54. Partly clouder later on Tuesday with the high of 77 to 81, 67 now. Good morning to you. I'm Dean Lane. We begin the ride this half hour updating you now locally on a push to redraw Maryland's congressional maps that may be back on the table, we understand. This morning. Now, the Baltimore Sun, in this case, reports top Democratic leaders quietly developed plans for a possible mid-July special session to take up redistricting. So what would be the extent of the new proposals is the question this morning. Minatella Ibrahim broke the story this week.
2: We don't know the exact language right now that will be up on that referendum. It seems to us like that language is still being developed and it'll be a little different from what we've seen in the past year in the legislation that has come out of the past legislative session. But we'll just have to see what that official language looks like. But the constitutional amendment would basically be kind of reversing that Battaglia ruling that we've seen them repeatedly talk about over the course of this year.
4: It's known as the Battaglia ruling. It refers to a 2022 court decision that blocked congressional maps that would have favored Democrats at that time. That map was ruled to be partisan and not in line with traditional redistricting criteria, such as geographic compactness. Stay tuned. WTOP at 1204. Federal prosecutors are adding new criminal charges this week in the collapse of the Key Bridge in Baltimore, naming a crew member who was on board the cargo ship, the Dolly, as it was known. The Banner reports this morning the ship's chief engineer is accused of failing to report hazardous conditions to the Coast Guard before that actual crash.
3: These are additional criminal charges in addition to the ones we learned about a month ago. They were brought against one individual. He is the chief engineer of the Dolly. But it's a little unique. It's a deferred prosecution agreement. That means that if he follows certain terms outlined by the federal government, he might not face conviction. We don't know what those terms are, but it's a different mechanism than is typical. The first round of charges were brought against the company and against a shoreside superintendent, so a guy who worked for Synergy Marine based on land. This is the first crew member who's actually on the ship who has been charged in any way by the federal government.
4: That's Hayes Gardner, a reporter with the Banner this morning. The charges come more than 2 years after the deadly collapse of the bridge, which investigators say could have been prevented, they think, with proper maintenance of the ship's equipment as it stood then. Stay tuned. WTOP News Time, now 12:06. Talk politics on WTOP, election 2026. It is election day this Tuesday in D.C., with voters choosing candidates for mayor, delegate to Congress, and several council seats. It also marks a major change. For the first time, the city is using ranked choice voting, first time ever, allowing voters to rank up to five different candidates in the race.
23: Candidates will be listed by row, rank will be listed by column. Now, you don't have to rank five candidates, but the ones you do rank should be in order. So your top candidate should be ranked first. Then you can move to the second column and rank your next preferred candidate, third, fourth, and so on. If you want to rank just one, stop after the first column. Just two or three, stop after the second or third column. Now, don't skip ranks. Don't rank your top candidate first and then the next candidate third. Do not rank two candidates the same and do not rank the same candidate twice. Those are some of the common mistakes that the D.C. Board of Elections has warned against doing on your ballot.
4: That's WTOP's Thomas Robertson this morning. Under ranked choice voting, a candidate wins by earning more than 50% of the overall vote. If no one reaches the majority, the candidate with the fewest first choice votes is eliminated, and those voters then, and their next choices are counted instead. The process here continues round by round until one candidate in the end reaches a majority. Still trying to decide, are you? Meantime, on who to vote for yourself? You've got a few hours. WTOP asked the candidates their thoughts on most important issues facing district residents. You can find all of that a click away at WTOP.com. WTOP at 1207. Crews have gone back to the reflecting pool to clear a growing algae problem that surfaced after its multi-million dollar renovation that took place.
0: Looks pretty green still, so I don't know if this is better looking than what it was before.
6: Trent from Idaho is visiting with his family, first time in Washington.
0: I was hoping to get a good picture of like the Lincoln Memorial reflecting off the water.
6: But every picture you take of the water will be green. That's because when they filled up the pool, painted blue, the algae that was stuck in the pipes proliferated quickly. Now the Interior Department is hard at work with new filtration systems and crews walking around the perimeter putting chemical treatments into the shallow water.
0: This looks nice. We like the reflecting pool, but we're definitely more disappointed on how much is blocked off.
6: Experts believe the darker color of the pool is absorbing more heat, causing the algae to bloom even more. The extensive six-week renovation of this landmark cost nearly $14 million. On the National Mall, Alan Etter, WTOP News.
4: Good Monday evening, June 15th. Thanks for taking the ride with us. 12:08 the time on WTOP. Traffic and weather on the 8th and when it breaks. Good morning this early Tuesday morning with Robert Workman in the WTOP Traffic Center with us.
14: Good morning, Dean, and we're ringing in the new day with a draw span opening at the Woodrow Wilson Bridge. Everything's been stopped there for about 8 minutes. They've got another 7 or 8 minutes to wrap up this opening, then they've got another one scheduled at 4 a.m. if you're not doing anything. Right now, traffic on hold in Oxon Hill and Alexandria. Beltway in Prince George's County, broken down tractor trailer on the inner loop before you get to Route 4 Pennsylvania Avenue. Looks like the right lane is blocked. Help is on the way. I'm not sure if they're there yet. Southbound on 395, construction from Glebe Road down to Duke Street. Only one left lane is open there. There's a work zone southbound on I-95, south of Quantico, heading down towards 610. That is blocking a single right lane this morning. Inner loop of the Beltway, just one left lane is open through the work zone from Tyson's up to the American Legion Bridge on the outer loop. And they're working in the two right lanes from just south of the Legion Bridge down to the Dulles Toll Road. Selling your car? 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I'm Robert Workman, your next traffic report in 10 minutes.
4: Let's check that forecast now with Veronica this early morning here on WTOP.
15: Very comfortable start to the week with low temperatures and low humidity. This evening, under mainly clear skies, temperatures will be somewhere between 65 and 72 degrees. Overnight, we'll drop down to 49 to 54 degrees. And then some mostly sunny skies for Tuesday with a high temperature of 77 to 81 degrees. We'll be just shy of 90 degrees on Wednesday, hottest day of the week. Thursday, also the stormiest, forecasting a high temperature of 95 degrees. I'm 7 News Chief Meteorologist Veronica Johnson in the First Alert Weather Center.
4: Right now, we are at 63 degrees Rockville, 65 Ashburn, 66 Fort Washington. This midnight hour on Tuesday morning, June 16th, we are at 66 degrees right now outside the WTOP studios. This check of traffic and weather brought to you this morning by Long Fence. 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
7: News of that peace deal with Iran pushed up stocks Monday and pushed down the price of crude. Oil prices falling more than 4%, hitting $80 a barrel at one point. What does this mean for gas prices? AAA says the national average right now is $4.06 a gallon. And Phil Flynn at Price Futures Group sees prices at the gas pump heading south in the months ahead.
9: You know, the summer driving season, the demand's always high. Supplies are going to be tight. But if the Strait of Hormuz can remain open by the end of summer, I think you'll see those prices really start to plummet below 350.
7: As for stocks, the blue chips rang up another record high, their 16th record close for the year. The Dow Jones Industrial Average was up 468 points. The S&P 500 added 122, and the NASDAQ rose 795 points. That was a 3% spike. John Werdock, WTOP News.
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4: And Tuesday morning, June 16th. Welcome in. I'm Dean Lane. Glad you're with us this morning. If you're just joining us, clear overnight early morning, 49 to 54, daybreak low, according to Veronica. Later today, this Tuesday, partly cloudy with a high of 77 to 81. We are down to 65 outside the WTOP studios, where the time now is 12:13.
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4: The United States and Iran say this morning they have reached an apparent initial agreement aimed at extending the fragile ceasefire and reopening the Strait of Hormuz. That key waterway has been largely shut down, as we've reported, during this conflict. The deal was signed electronically, we're told, but it will not take effect officially until a former signing expected Friday at the end of this week in Geneva. Even then, it could take weeks or months for shipping and energy markets to stabilize, officials say. Aaron David Miller, a Middle East analyst and a senior fellow at the Carnegie Endowment for International Peace, served as State Department negotiator on the Middle East in both Democratic and Republican presidential administrations, actually, joins us to give us his take.
25: The administration has not released this document, which frankly is very worrisome to me. The memorandum of understanding could easily become a memorandum of misunderstanding. But as it sits now, I think a couple things in the real world, as opposed to what would come later. The straits will be open gradually, although it's not clear what open means. Is it open under Iranian management? Are the Iranians going to demand some sort of sovereignty? They've foregone tolls, at least for the first 60 days, but I guarantee you they're not giving up complete control of the straits. And the naval blockade, which the U.S. military imposed, which has been quite effective, cost the Iranian regime, I think, $500 million a day, since 90% of their imports are seaborne. So that's two things that will actually happen in the real world that normal humans like the three of us would pay attention to and say, hey, you know, something actually has changed for the better. The rest of it is punted to what it promises to be excruciatingly difficult negotiations on highly enriched uranium, what to do about it, dilute it, destroy it, get it out of the country, what to do about sanctions relief, which the Iranians want, how about unfreezing their frozen assets, mutual security guarantees, what to do about the Iranian nuclear infrastructure. These are issues, every one of them has a level of detail and complexity that is going to drive, I'll speak from some experience now with negotiating with the Iranians, but on negotiations generally, going to drive American negotiators crazy. So the thought experiment, can you bridge the gaps on some of these issues in 60 days? That's the test here. And maybe yes on some, maybe no on others.
26: And also, apparently, Israel is not part of this deal. How much does its ongoing military campaign in Lebanon threaten the agreement?
25: Well, it's a problem. And the Iranians are using Lebanon to force Trump to hammer Netanyahu to start attacking Hezbollah. And the Iranians already, I think, has improved this memorandum of understanding by failing to strike Israel after the Israelis struck Hezbollah in the southern Beirut suburbs. They were going to strike. It might have undermined the whole thing. Trump apparently persuaded them not to, but it probably cost Trump something. We don't know what it is. Lebanon's going to be a problem. And the only solution right now is for the Iranians to restrain and constrain Hezbollah, and for the Americans basically to restrain and constrain Benjamin Netanyahu. He's looking for any excuse, any pretext, because any deal that we're going to sign with Iran is going to be a bad deal for Israel.
16: Bottom line, given your sense of having been through these kinds of negotiations for so long, at the end of 60 days, will there be a permanent end to the war?
25: No. And I think this is the other thing, guys. Thanks for raising this question. The only way to look at this is just as another round in a historic conflict now nearing a half a century between the Islamic Republic, brutal repressive authoritarian regime, and a series of Republican and Democratic administrations. This is the, you got to stop talking about peace deals. This is not peace. It's not transformation. It's just another round. And until the regime changes, and I'm not arguing that we can do it, we can't do it, but until that regime changes, we're going to find ourselves in perpetual tensions and probably conflicts off and on with Tehran.
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14: Wrapping up the draw span opening at the Wilson Bridge. Took about 20 minutes. Stopped all traffic on the beltway between Oxon Hill and Alexandria. But things are moving again and the delays should dissipate pretty quickly. On the Virginia Beltway, they're doing road work on the inner loop as you head through Tysons from 123 up to the American Legion Bridge. By the time you get to the bridge, only a single left lane is open. Outer loop, they're doing work in Silver Spring as you head past Georgia Avenue and Connecticut Avenue over to 355. Two right lanes are blocked there. Then they're working south of the American Legion Bridge in the two right lanes, going down towards the Dulles Toll Road. And then there's a work crew along the left side, south of Route 7, down past 66 towards Route 50. We're brought to you by Wolf Trap. Don't miss Melissa Etheridge and Winona Judd live at Wolf Trap June 24th, joined by DMV native Maggie Rose. Tickets on sale now at wolftrap.org. I'm Robert Workman, your next traffic report in 10 minutes.
4: Let's check that forecast now with Veronica this early morning on WTOP for you.
15: Temperatures and humidity levels nice and comfortable. That'll be the case for this evening, tonight, and through your day Tuesday. Temperatures overnight dropping down to 49 to 54 degrees. We'll have a high temperature range Tuesday, 77 to 81 degrees. I'm 7 News Chief Meteorologist Veronica Johnson in the First Alert Weather Center.
4: Right now, it's comfortable, 61 degrees Manassas, and in Frederick, it is 69, this check, the Metro Center, 66 outside the WTOP studios. Where the time now on WTOP is 12:20, and coming right up on WTOP for you this morning.
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4: Let's talk money this morning. A new financial disclosure apparently shows President Donald Trump's investment accounts were highly active early this year. Filing indicates between $212 million and $695 million in trades during the first 3 months of 2026, including thousands of stock purchases, as well as sales across more than 1,000 companies and funds. This morning, CBS News senior investigative reporter Michael Kaplan joins us on WTOP.
1: More than 3,600 trades over the past few weeks. These were trades that were listed in the president's latest financial disclosure form. It's really extraordinary for the sheer volume of the number of trades of individual companies. The amounts total somewhere between $200 million and $695 million worth of trades, and portfolios really active in some of the major technology stocks. Apple, Oracle, Amazon, Microsoft are among the most bought and sold securities. Investment managers we spoke with were still sort of guessing at the overall investment strategy, but one theory that was floated to us was something called tax loss harvesting, which is basically a trendy strategy among high net worth individuals to mitigate a long-term tax bill. The Trump Organization told us that the president has no visibility into these accounts, that these trades are being made by independent third-party investment managers. But there are some interesting timing things. For example, in the first week of January, the president's accounts traded almost $1 million worth of NVIDIA stock. A week later, the federal government pursued policies to loosen export controls that would allow the company to sell its prized AI chips in Asia. There are stock trades around Palantir that are interesting. Before the president touted that company, even mentioning the stock ticker of the company on his Truth Social account, drug maker Eli Lilly. The accounts purchased a number of stocks. At the same time, the president was pursuing policies that made it easier to obtain GLP-1s.
4: On WTOP, that's CBS News senior investigative reporter Michael Kaplan. Taking you out west now this morning, on WTOP, California Governor Gavin Newsom says this week the Justice Department is apparently investigating him and his wife.
2: Newsom is accusing the Trump administration of targeting him for political purposes as he weighs a presidential bid. Newsom says in a video posted on X that in recent days, federal agents have knocked on the doors of his friends and former employees and have asked for records. In the video, Newsom tells his wife that he loves her.
3: You have not earned a single one of the indignities that he's trying to inflict on you and our children.
2: Newsom also has a message for President Donald Trump.
3: Mr. President, come after me. I'm not going anywhere. And the country is watching.
2: A person familiar with the matter confirmed that there are multiple federal investigations into people around Newsom, including one related to his wife's taxes. I'm Lisa Dwyer.
4: Rescue crews here at home are still searching for a man who went missing in the Potomac River over the weekend on Sunday. He's now presumed dead this morning. This case comes as open water swimming grows in popularity these days and highlights some very important safety tips here to keep in mind before you head in.
17: Swimming in open water, there's a certain magic to it.
18: But ultramarathon open water swimmer Katie Pumphrey says swimming in lakes, rivers, and bays can turn deadly fast. While most people follow the number one rule to swim in groups, what they don't know is
17: lakes have very different challenges that rivers have, right, versus oceans. So it's not just what the weather is doing with wind and rain, but also does that body of water have currents? Does it have tidal changes?
18: She says no before you go. Here's something else.
17: I really very strongly suggest that people swim only in designated swimming areas, you know, or you're looking for an organized event.
18: Gigi Barnett, WTOP News.
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22: It was a beautiful night for baseball at Nationals Park, especially if you're a long-suffering Nats fan.
23: Swing a chopping ground ball, two hopper to third. Meade has it moving, and he throws on to first in time, and the Nationals win it 7-3. For the first time since the final day of the 2019 season, the Nationals are three games over the 500 mark. They are 38-35. They've won three in a row on this homestand. A five-run fifth inning capped by a three-run Dylan Cruz homer, makes this a Nationals winner tonight in Game 1 against Kansas City.
22: And that is Dave Jagler with the final call on 1500 AM, as that big fifth inning came a little too late for Andrew Alvarez in his strong four-inning starts, but Brad Lord now 5-0 thanks to his so-so three innings of relief. About a month from the MLB All-Star Game, C.J. Abrams is the leading vote-getter at shortstop in the first round of voting, with James Wood coming in seventh among outfielders. Speaking of young stars, the Wizards selection with the number one overall pick next week has come into question, with reports that Kansas sharpshooter Darren Peterson's pre-draft visit with Washington will be his only one, as he's reportedly confident he'll be the top pick over A.J. DeBonta. In one of the most shocking results in World Cup history, ultimate underdog Cape Verde, the second smallest nation by population to qualify for a World Cup in its first ever appearance, taking tournament favorite Spain to a scoreless draw despite the European champion sporting minus 1,200 odds to win. Rob Woodfork, WTOP Sports.
4: 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An update on traffic and weather a minute away. 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
3: Delays easing at the Woodrow Wilson Bridge after an opening of the draw span at the top of the hour. Stopped all traffic on 495 between Oxon Hill and Alexandria, but currently your lanes are all open. There is another opening scheduled for 4 a.m. On the ride downtown, there's roadwork southbound 3rd Street Tunnel beginning just a little south of New York Avenue. Just about as you enter the tunnel, you'll see the arrow board in the left lane. Northbound lanes are open up to the light at New York Avenue. No issues reported out of Northeast on New York Avenue or Kenilworth Avenue out towards the BW Parkway and Route 50 as you continue on out towards the Beltway. Broken down tractor trailer moved over to the right shoulder on the inner loop of 495 near Pennsylvania Avenue. 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All active duty veterans and their families are eligible to join. Their members are the mission. I'm Robert Workman. Your next traffic report in 10 minutes.
4: And Veronica's got a check of that forecast for us this morning on WTOP.
5: We'll talk about pleasant temperatures are some 20 degrees cooler than Sunday at the same time. And we've got low humidity. Now, you know, it's not going to last, so hopefully you can get out this evening and enjoy. We're mainly clear. Temperatures running between 65 and 72 degrees. Overnight, still clear skies will be closer to 50 to start your day tomorrow, and a high temperature around 80 degrees. Expect mostly sunny skies and still the low humidity. By Wednesday, the humidity levels will start creeping back. Temperatures too. Now you're closer to 90 degrees on Wednesday. Forecasting Thursday, 90 to 97 degrees. Hot, humid, and also a chance for afternoon and evening strong, maybe even a few severe thunderstorms. By Friday, some lingering showers, especially early day, under mostly cloudy skies. We're back to nice weather, though, for the upcoming weekend. Saturday and Sunday, close to 85 degrees. I'm 7 News Chief Meteorologist Veronica Johnson in the First Alert Weather Center.
4: We're at 66 degrees in right outside our studios, 63 Upper Marlboro, 64 Woodbridge, 69 right now in our nation's capital.
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4: Good Tuesday morning, June 16th. Thanks for taking the midnight hour ride with us. Welcome in. Glad you're with us. I'm Dean Lane. Andrew Mitchell is our producer. Top stories we're following this morning on WTOP early Tuesday. United States and Iran is where we begin. They say there's an initial agreement on the table aimed at extending the fragile ceasefire and the reopening of the Strait of Hormuz. The key waterway, as we've been reporting, largely shut down during this conflict. Now, the deal was signed electronically, we're told, but will not take formal effect until a formal signing expected Friday at the week's end in Geneva. Even then, officials say it could take weeks or months for shipping and energy markets to stabilize. CBS News senior foreign correspondent MTS Tayyip has more.
10: This really could prove to be the most significant diplomatic breakthrough in the Middle East in years. The United States and Iran have agreed to end months of conflict, creating a pathway towards a broader agreement over Iran's nuclear program. Now, the deal calls for Iran to reopen the Strait of Hormuz, one of the world's most important energy and shipping routes, while the United States is expected to ease some economic pressure on Tehran and extend a ceasefire that has largely held since April. Even as the deal was being finalized, Israeli strikes in Lebanon underscored just how fragile this moment remains. Both sides will no doubt be claiming a diplomatic victory. The real test will be whether this agreement can survive the mistrust and violence that have derailed previous attempts at peace. Notably, the U.S. isn't negotiating directly with Iran's new supreme leader, Mujtaba Khamenei, who hasn't been seen or heard from since being appointed. The talks have been conducted through senior Iranian officials with Pakistan and more recently Qatar helping to mediate. Ultimately, though, any agreement still requires Mujtaba's blessing. So while a memorandum may be signed, the real question is whether the Iranian leadership will remain committed once the harder negotiations begin.
4: CBS News senior foreign correspondent MTS Taieb, where the time now is 12:34 on WTOP.
11: I'm JJ Green. While Tehran reportedly agrees to not pursue nuclear weapons, questions surrounding its stockpile of enriched uranium, future enrichment activities, inspections, verification mechanisms, and sanctions relief, they all remain unsettled. That is the central issue that drove this conflict. Those issues have been pushed into further negotiations. In other words, Washington and Tehran have agreed to stop shooting first and negotiate later. There are other major gaps as well. Israel is not a signatory to this agreement and remains skeptical of any arrangement that leaves Iran's nuclear infrastructure intact. Hezbollah is not directly covered by this deal. And there are still unanswered questions about who will enforce compliance if either side believes the agreement has been violated.
4: WTOP National Security Correspondent J.J. Green, where the time now on WTOP is 12:35. We've been seeing gas prices climb during the conflict with Iran, as you well know. Now that things may be stabilizing this week, are drivers seeing any relief at the pump?
12: Oil prices are sharply lower on news of that deal to reopen shipping through the Strait of Hormuz. And already we are seeing some relief here at the gas pump. The national average for a gallon of regular gas, now $3.99. It's the first time it's been below $4 since April. In about half of all states, mostly in the South and in the Midwest, gas is already below that $4 marker. So for perspective, the cost to fill up a mid-sized SUV like a Toyota Highlander, on average, now $72. 1 month ago, it was $81, but before the war, it was $53. So we are still above that pre-war level. We have seen the U.S. and other countries dip into their oil stockpiles to try to alleviate prices. And the U.S. Strategic Petroleum Reserve is actually now on track to reach its lowest level since 1983. It will take months to replenish those reserves. So the key for gas prices from here is how quickly we actually start to see tankers moving through the strait. If there are no clear signs that oil is coming back onto the market, we could still see gas prices go up again this summer.
4: WTOP News time now, 12:36. That was ABC correspondent Elizabeth Schulze this morning. Let's talk politics on WTOP this morning. Election 2026 on TOP. Today, Tuesday, primary election day in the district. With open seats in the mayor's office and the delegate to Congress at stake, along with several key D.C. council seats. But don't expect quick results, we're told. For the first time, D.C. is actually using, as we've been reporting here on WTOP, what is known as ranked choice voting, allowing voters to rank up to five candidates in order of preference. Between that new system and the time needed to process mail-in ballots, the D.C. Board of Elections says final results may not come until June 26th or even later. Polls open at 7 this Tuesday morning. Stay with WTOP throughout the day. Your election station, we've got you covered. 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
13: ABC News, I'm Stephanie Officer. President Trump made his grand entrance at the G7 summit in France Monday, touting his new agreement with Iran, though some questions surrounding the details still remain. ABC's Rachel Scott is in Geneva.
14: The deal is still under wraps, the U.S. and Iran giving conflicting versions of what's in it. Both agree the U.S. will lift its blockade of Iranian ports, and Iran will reopen the Strait of Hormuz, which it closed when President Trump launched the war. The fate of Iran's nuclear program, the reason the U.S. went to war in the first place, will be addressed in another 60-day period of talks.
13: Speaking to ABC News, President John F. Kennedy's grandson and New York State Senate candidate Jack Schlossberg spoke on his ongoing candidacy, including criticisms the 33-year-old is too young to hold public office, a sentiment he says he's seeking to change.
15: People always talk about how young people should get involved in politics until somebody steps up and does, and then they use experience as a cudgel to say, you're not ready, wait in line.
13: This is ABC News.
4: Good Tuesday morning, June 16th. Thanks for taking the ride with us here at WTOP. Glad you're in.
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8: Here's a news flash for you. 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
16: 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Beltsville to Burke.
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4: WTOP at 1238. Traffic and weather on the gates. Good morning to Robert Workman Tuesday in the WTOP Traffic Center.
3: Good morning, Dean. Help with a disabled vehicle now northbound on 270 at the exit ramp for 118 in Germantown. That ramp might be temporarily blocked when you get up there. Wouldn't that just be the timing? Your through lanes, though, are open on the way out towards Frederick. Southbound, you're in good shape down to the lane divide. Outer loop of the Beltway through Montgomery County. Roadwork in the two right lanes as you head past Connecticut Avenue towards 355. Then after the American Legion Bridge, crossing over into Virginia, two right lanes blocked again from the GW Parkway pretty much all the way down to the Dulles Toll Road. Another work zone up ahead as you head past 66. Blocks the left and then the center lanes on the way down towards Arlington Boulevard. A little bit less volume each work zone you go through. Inner loop, they're working in the right and center lanes from 123 in Tysons, and that's one solid work zone all the way up to the American Legion Bridge. I'm Robert Workman, your next traffic report in 10 minutes.
4: 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Here now, 7 News First Alert Chief Meteorologist Veronica Johnson with a look at that forecast.
5: After a hottest days of the year last week and again on Sunday, now a very pleasant start to the week, and we'll continue the trend for tomorrow. This evening, 65 to 72 degrees. Overnight, temperatures drop to 49 to 54 degrees. In a high temperature range Tuesday of 77 to 81 degrees, that will also be with low humidity, mostly sunny skies. By Wednesday, just shy of 90 degrees. I'm 7 News Chief Meteorologist Veronica Johnson in the First Alert Weather Center.
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18: It has gotten more expensive to buy a single-family home in Fairfax County. Fairfax Now reports the average sale price has jumped more than 7% in the last year, hitting $1.22 million. The Blue Chips enjoyed another record high Monday, their 16th record close for the year. The Dow Jones Industrial Average up some 468 points. The S&P 500 added 122. The NASDAQ was the standout performer Monday, jumping some 795 points. That was a 3% rise for the NASDAQ. And home builders continue to face lots of headwinds. A report tracking home builder confidence finds builders have concerns about the economy as they deal with higher material costs and higher mortgage rates. Tuesday, we get news about housing starts and building permits. John Werdock, WTOP News.
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8: 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News happens here.
4: Here at home, Maryland's effort to redraw its congressional map could be getting new momentum, we understand this week. The Baltimore Sun reports on this issue that top Democratic leaders quietly develop plans for a possible mid-July next month special session to take up redistricting as part of the order. Baltimore Sun reporter Mentalia Ibrahim telling WTOP with more information on the proposal and what this could be up for consideration, how this is going to look in the end.
0: Yeah, so we are being told that there would be a referendum for a constitutional amendment that would be put on the ballots for folks in November, should it pass through both chambers with a 3/5 vote. We don't know the exact language right now that will be up on that referendum. It seems to us like that language is still being developed and it'll be a little different from what we've seen in the past year in the legislation that has come out of the past legislative session, but we'll just have to see what that official language looks like. But the constitutional amendment would basically be kind of reversing that Battaglia ruling that we've seen them repeatedly talk about over the course of this year.
1: Redistricting for Maryland Democrats, it's been an on-again, off-again relationship that we have seen play out in recent months. Does it look like this is actually going to happen here?
0: So that is still very up for debate because the special session would be happening during the summer. It is still unclear if the Democrats will get the necessary votes, even with Senate President Bill Ferguson having flipped on his stance about not pushing for redistricting. Even if they do hold the special session, it's unclear if people have summer plans that they can't cancel or if Democrats will hold up their end of the bargain of pushing for redistricting, because after all, they do need a 3/5 vote. And it sounds like to us at the Baltimore Sun, like the Senate Democrats are feeling confident, but they're still trying to figure out a date that works best for all of them.
1: We have heard Governor Wes Moore talk about this with passion, saying he wants Democratic lawmakers in the state to follow through with this and eliminate the one single Republican U.S. House member. So Senate President Bill Ferguson in Maryland's legislature had been highly skeptical of that. He seemed to have been like the Democratic roadblock in the efforts to get this done. What has changed? It seems like he has changed his tune on this.
0: Yeah, so it sounds like that VRA, the Voting Rights Act ruling in Louisiana in the Supreme Court, is really the catalyst for his change of heart. We have talked to a lot of legal and political analysts that have said that it sounds like it, on Ferguson's part, might possibly be him changing his mind because his constituents wanted him to, and there's a primary obviously coming up, an election coming up shortly after that. So whether it truly is because of the Supreme Court ruling or if it's a little bit of political posturing or a little bit of both, still up for debate.
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2: Here's a news flash for you. 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
16: And it's all over the map. So that's where WTOP reporters are. Beltsville to Burke.
2: Got it covered.
16: Georgetown to Gaithersburg.
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16: 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News happens here.
4: Tuesday morning, June 16th. Thanks for taking the midnight hour ride with us. Glad you're in. 12:46 the time on WTOP now.
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4: There are apparently new concerns this week about a sewer line in Montgomery County. The Potomac Interceptor, the failure back in January, you remember, spilled at that time about 240 million gallons.

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1: Chosen as the top of her field in the country. 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
4: I always dreamed of being on the stage. I never believed I would, but man, am I glad that people in my life believed in me.
2: 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Michelle Murillo, WTOP News.
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5: Roadwork southbound on 395 from Glebe Road, pretty much all the way down to Duke Street. Right in center lanes are blocked. Stay over to the far left in order to get by. South on I-95, moving well from Springfield down towards Dumfries, but there is roadwork starting before you get to 610 as you come down from Quantico. The right lane is tied up on the way to Garrisonville Road. Northbound, all is well, heading up towards the Beltway. We're looking good both ways at the Woodrow Wilson Bridge. There is another draw span opening scheduled for 4 a.m. At the Chesapeake Bay Bridge, eastbound span closed for construction over night. One lane of traffic gets by each way, sharing the westbound span. I'm Robert Workman, your next traffic report in 10 minutes.
1: Let's check that forecast now with Veronica this morning.
6: Our gorgeous weather continues this evening, mainly clear. Temperatures between 65 and 72 degrees. Overnight, we'll drop down to 49 to 54 degrees in a high temperature Tuesday, 77 to 81 degrees with partly sunny skies and still low humidity. I'm 7 News Chief Meteorologist Veronica Johnson in the First Alert Weather Center.
1: It's 62 degrees Gaithersburg, 67 Arlington, 65 Lanham, 65 and holding outside the WTOP studios. For the time now is 12:50.
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1: Locally, if you live in Montgomery County near the Muddy Branch watershed, there is advisories out this morning that you should pay attention to, we're told. WTOP's Mike Murillo reports it has to do with forever chemicals being found in some waterways in that specific area.
11: While your tap water is safe, high levels of PFAS were found in a stormwater pond in nearby stream near Great Seneca Highway and Key West Avenue. That's in the Rockville-Gaithersburg area. That is leading to an advisory to stay out of the impacted waterways. Jennifer Macedoni with the Department of Environmental Protection for the county says testing points to an area near a former county site where firefighters trained.
12: In an area on and adjacent to the site of the county's former public safety training facility.
11: Officials say those chemicals may be tied to firefighting foam used there for decades. County Executive Mark Elrich says they're taking it seriously.
13: We're going door to door, notifying residents and businesses near the area where we find the highest sample results.
11: They say the biggest concern with these forever chemicals is long-term exposure, not an occasional encounter with the water. In Rockville, Mike Murillo, WTOP News.
1: The county is still deciding this week what next steps to take and is providing you a chance to ask your questions at Defeef Elementary School on Wednesday at 7 p.m. A new study on another front is taking a closer look this week at how Americans view federal workers these days and the cuts made.

0: by the Trump administration over the past year. WTOP's Annalisa Gale breaks down the findings this morning.
1: The Partnership for Public Service is an organization that tries to help the federal government be more effective. This year, more people say that the government is wasteful than last year.
2: Paul Hitlin is the senior research manager for the nonprofit Partnership for Public Service. He says 52% of participants in a recent survey opposed the Trump administration's changes to the federal government, and 39% were in support. And they cited several factors.
1: At the time of the survey, there was also a partial government shutdown of the Department of Homeland Security, so TSA lines were a concern.
2: The margin of error among the 1,000 Americans was plus or minus roughly 3%. And while Americans polled expressed some concerns, some say they are remaining optimistic.
1: 75% of the people who support the Trump administration's changes say that they believe the American taxpayer is going to see some savings.
2: Annalisa Gale, WTOP News.
0: We could learn more this week, we're told, about the future of the so-called anti-weaponization fund we've been talking about in the last few weeks. The Trump administration proposing the nearly $1.8 billion fund to compensate allies who say they were targeted by the Justice Department during the Biden administration unfairly. Earlier this month, Acting Attorney General Todd Blanche said the plan would not move forward. But a federal judge now has signaled skepticism about that claim, raising questions this week about whether or not the proposal could still be in play.
3: Alexandria Federal Judge Lonnie Brinkema has ordered the Department of Justice to put it in writing and to do so by Friday that the Department of Justice will not move forward with the anti-weaponization fund at all. The weekend has come and gone. They still haven't filed that paperwork. It should be a no-brainer. If they're not going to move forward with it, they can write that down for the court. So we'll wait to see how close they come to Friday. And if they equivocate at all, do they change their story about where this fund goes?
0: That's Scott McFarland, WTOP contributor and chief Washington correspondent at Midas Touch. Boston police arrested a 14-year-old after stealing from a lemonade stand. Authorities are still searching for an 11-year-old accomplice. Fox correspondent Christina Coleman with more on that.
4: Police released surveillance video of the two suspects in this case. The 14-year-old is now facing multiple firearm-related charges, including two counts of armed robbery. Police say the thieves passed by two kids working at the lemonade stand several times and asked if they accepted Apple Pay before stealing their box of cash. Take a listen to the victim's father.
5: They seen my 11-year-old daughter and 12-year-old son, and they basically went up to them. They seen their little lockbox that had their money in it, and they said, we're going to take this. And as they said that, they were also flashing the gun that they had at their waistband.
0: Officers say the teen will be treated as a juvenile delinquent in this case, arraigned in Boston Juvenile Court. 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
6: For the first time in 7 years, the Nationals are three games over 500.
7: Swing, a line drive hammered, left field side, toward the corner, it's way back there, it's gone! A line drive, three-run homer right down by the foul pole for Dylan Cruz. Nationals 7, Royals 3.
6: Dave Jagler on 1500 AM with the call of what ended up the margin of victory in a 7-3 win over the Kansas City Royals. The first run of that five-run fifth inning was scored by Nassim Nunez, who finished 2-for-2 with a walk and two runs scored to reach base safely in his last 8 games, telling the Nationals radio network of his streak.
8: You know, it's just, I was just reps, to be honest, like getting comfortable being in the big leagues and believing in myself, believing in my work and everything everybody's telling me. So we'll just keep riding it.
6: Right into the 6:45 first pitch, scheduled to be thrown by Foster Griffin as the Nats look to clinch another series victory and a winning homestand. The World Cup had its first David and Goliath match. Cape Verde, an island nation off the African coast with a population of only about 500,000 people, played European champion Spain to a scoreless draw behind a solid defensive effort in front of 40-year-old goalkeeper Vozina, the oldest goalie to pitch a shutout in his World Cup debut. His Instagram account, by the way, went from 50,000 followers to more than 3 million even before the game went final. Uruguay and Saudi Arabia played to a 1-1 draw, as did Belgium and Egypt. Rob Woodfork, WTOP Sports.
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0: 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Robert Workman in the WTOP Traffic Center.
12: Road work continues downtown, southbound 3rd Street Tunnel. You'll lose the left lane just after you make the turn off of New York Avenue going down towards 695. Northbound, your lanes are reported open. Southbound on 395, probably the slowest work zone we've got, from Glebe Road down to Duke Street, just one left lane open through there. And on the ride south on I-95, a spot of work down near Garrisonville Road. Before 610, heading down towards Courthouse Road, takes away a single right lane. 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I'm Robert Workman, your next traffic report in 10 minutes.
13: Temperatures and humidity levels nice and comfortable. That'll be the case for this evening, tonight, and through your day Tuesday. Temperatures overnight dropping down to 49 to 54 degrees. We'll have a high temperature range Tuesday, 77 to 81 degrees. I'm 7 News Chief Meteorologist Veronica Johnson in the First Alert Weather Center.
0: We're at 65 degrees in our nation's capital, where the time now is 12:59.
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0: Good Tuesday morning, June 16th. I'm Dean Lane. Coming up, Maryland's Democratic state legislators hatching a plan, apparently in secret, to hold a special session this summer to revive the state's efforts at congressional redistricting. We'll update you. Federal prosecutors adding new criminal charges in the collapse of the Key Bridge. Today, this Tuesday, primary day, talking politics in D.C.
16: It's an algae invasion at the reflecting pool, despite that multi-million dollar renovation. I'm Alan Edder.
0: It was a day of gains on Wall Street. Monday, kicking off your business week, the Dow was up 468 points. NASDAQ up 795. Good morning. Welcome in. Glad you're with us. 1 o'clock.
17: From ABC News, I'm Stephanie Officer. California's Governor Gavin Newsom says he and his wife are the target of an investigation by President Trump's DOJ.
18: In a video posted on X, California Governor Gavin Newsom blasted the Justice Department investigation into him and his wife, saying he's a political target.
19: Donald Trump isn't just coming after me because of my mean tweets. He's coming after me because I'm considering running for president.
18: Newsom did not specify what the DOJ is allegedly investigating. Sources tell ABC News at least one of the investigations stems from the U.S. Attorney's Office in the Eastern District of California, which covers Sacramento. Michelle Franzen, ABC News.
17: The massive UFC claw is still on the White House South Lawn, a reminder of Sunday night's UFC Fight Night, a spectacle the administration said was meant to celebrate America's 250th, which also happened to fall on President Trump's 80th birthday and Flag Day. ABC's Mary Bruce.
20: The UFC insists they're footing the bill, which tops $60 million, but this event also a massive marketing opportunity for them. Corporate sponsorships were prominently displayed around the cage, and taxpayer money was spent on Super Bowl-level security provided by the Secret Service.
17: A federal judge has tossed singer Dawn Richard's lawsuit against Sean Diddy Combs, saying most of her abuse claims were not filed in the required year after the alleged events. Preps continue for the Knicks celebration parade later this week in honor of their first NBA championship in 53 years. ABC's Aaron Katursky.
21: New York is planning a victory parade after some of the revelry became dangerous, with school buses set on fire and a handful of stabbings and shootings. The mayor says there will be no tolerance for violence.
22: We're going to make sure that we take every precaution that this be a safe and joyous moment for New Yorkers.
21: And on Thursday morning, the victory lap in Lower Manhattan. The city will be putting up signs designating the parade route Champions Way, and the mayor will give the Knicks keys to the city.
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0: WTOP at 103. Good Tuesday morning, June 16th, 2026. Clear overnight early morning, 49 to 54. Daybreak low on Tuesday, according to Veronica. Partly cloudy later today, 77 to 81. 65 now. Good morning to you. I'm Dean Lane. We begin the ride this half hour with a push to redraw Maryland's congressional maps. Maybe back on the table. We understand this morning the Baltimore Sun on this issue reporting top Democratic leaders quietly develop plans for a possible mid-July next month special session to take up redistricting as the issue. So what would be the extent of the new proposals is the question really this morning. Manatella Ibrahim broke the story this week, joined us on WTLP with details.
10: We don't know the exact language right now that will be up on that referendum. It seems to us like that language is still being developed and it'll be a little different from what we've seen in the past year in the legislation that has come out of the past legislative session. But we'll just have to see what that official language looks like. But the constitutional amendment would basically be kind of reversing that Battaglia ruling that we've seen them repeatedly talk about over the course of this year.
0: The Battaglia ruling refers to a 2022 court decision that at the time blocked a congressional map that would have favored Democrats in the end. That map was ruled to be partisan at the time and not in line with traditional redistricting criteria such as geographic compactness. In other news, federal prosecutors are adding new criminal charges this week in the collapse of the Key Bridge in Baltimore, we've learned, naming a crew member who was on board the cargo ship, the Dolly. The Banner reports this morning the ship's chief engineer is accused of failing to actually report hazardous conditions to the Coast Guard before the crash.
23: These are additional criminal charges in addition to the ones we learned about a month ago. They were brought against one individual. He is the chief engineer of the Dolly, but it's a little unique. It's a deferred prosecution agreement. That means that if he follows certain terms outlined by the federal government, he might not face conviction. We don't know what those terms are, but it's a different mechanism than is typical. The first round of charges were brought against the company and against a shoreside superintendent, so a guy who worked for Synergy Marine based on land. This is the first crew member who's actually on the ship who has been charged in any way by the federal government.
0: On WTLP this morning, that's Hayes Gardner, reporter with the Banner. The charges on the table come more than 2 years, actually, after the deadly collapse, which investigators say could have been prevented with proper maintenance of the ship's equipment as it was that night. WTLP News Time, now 106. Talk politics on WTLP Election 2026. It is Election Day in D.C. In case you didn't know that, this Tuesday, the voters choosing candidates for mayor, delegate to Congress, and several council seats are up for grabs. Also marking a major change for the first time ever, the city is now using ranked choice voting, allowing voters to rank up to 5 candidates in the order that they would like to see them succeed.
24: Candidates will be listed by row, rank will be listed by column. Now, you don't have to rank 5 candidates, but the ones you do rank should be in order, so your top candidate should be ranked first. Then you can move to the second column and rank your next preferred candidate, third, fourth, and so on. If you want to rank just one, stop after the first column. Just 2 or 3, stop after the second or third column. Now, don't skip ranks. Don't rank your top candidate first and then the next candidate third. do not rank two candidates the same and do not rank the same candidate twice. Those are some of the common mistakes that the D.C. Board of Elections has warned against doing on your ballot.
0: That is WTOP's Thomas Robertson. Under ranked choice voting, as it's known, a candidate wins by earning more than 50% of the overall vote. If no one reaches that majority, the candidate then with the fewest first choice votes is eliminated altogether, and those voters' next choices are counted instead. That process continues until one candidate reaches a majority in the end. Still trying to decide, are you meantime who to vote for? We've got you covered here at WTOP. We asked the candidates their thoughts on the most important issues facing D.C. Check their responses out a click away at our website, WTOP.com. Good morning. Welcome in. Glad you're with us. 108 on WTOP. Traffic and weather on the 8th to Robert Workman in the WTOP Traffic Center.
12: Good morning, Dean. On the outer loop of the way through Montgomery County, road work in the two right lanes as you head past Connecticut Avenue, heading over towards 355. Then after the American Legion Bridge, another work zone blocks the right half of the roadway as you head past the GW Parkway. That one goes down to the Dulles Toll Road. There's a third work zone up ahead as you head south of Tyson's. This is going to block the left and center lanes as you head past 66 down towards Arlington Boulevard. On the inner loop, just one long work zone from 123 up to the American Legion Bridge, and only one skinny lane gets by to the far left. 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I'm Robert Workman, your next traffic report in 10 minutes.
0: Veronica here now with a check of that forecast for us Tuesday morning.
13: Very comfortable start to the week with low temperatures and low humidity. This evening, under mainly clear skies, temperatures will be somewhere between 65 and 72 degrees. Overnight, we'll drop down to 49 to 54 degrees. And then some mostly sunny skies for Tuesday with a high temperature of 77 to 81 degrees. We'll be just shy of 90 degrees on Wednesday, hottest day of the week. Thursday, also the stormiest, forecasting a high temperature of 95 degrees. I'm 7 News Chief Meteorologist Veronica Johnson in the First Alert Weather Center.
0: 69 at the Wharf in D.C., 68 Oxon Hill this check, 63 Sterling, 65 outside the WTLP studios. This early 1 a.m. hour, Tuesday morning, June 16th. 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
3: News of that peace deal with Iran pushed up stocks Monday and pushed down the price of crude. Oil prices falling more than 4%, hitting $80 a barrel at one point. What does this mean for gas prices? AAA says the national average right now is $4.06 a gallon. And Phil Flynn at Price Futures Group sees prices at the gas pump heading south in the months ahead.
4: You know, the summer driving season, the demand's always high. Supplies are going to be tight. But if the Strait of Hormuz can remain open by the end of summer, I think you'll see those prices really start to plummet below 350.
3: As for stocks, the blue chips rang up another record high, their 16th record close for the year. The Dow Jones Industrial Average was up 468 points. The S&P 500 added 122. And the NASDAQ rose 795 points. That was a 3% spike. John Werdock, WTOP.
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0: Good Tuesday morning, June 16th. Welcome in. I'm Dean Lane. Glad you're with us. 1:12 the time now on WTOP this morning.
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15: News happens here.
0: The United States and Iran say this morning they have reached some kind of initial agreement aimed at ending the fragile ceasefire and reopening of the Strait of Hormuz. That key waterway has been largely shut down, as we've been reporting, during this conflict. The deal was signed electronically, we're told, but it will not take formal effect until a formal signing expected by week's end Friday in Geneva. Even then, it could take, according to officials, weeks or months for shipping and energy markets to stabilize. This morning, Aaron David Miller, a Middle East analyst and senior fellow with the Carnegie Endowment for International Peace, he serves as the State Department negotiator on the Middle East in both Democratic and Republican presidential administrations.
6: The administration has not released this document, which frankly is very worrisome to me. The memorandum of understanding could easily become a memorandum of misunderstanding. But as it sits now, I think a couple things in the real world as opposed to what would come later. The straits will be open gradually, although it's not clear what open means. Is it open under Iranian management? Are the Iranians going to demand some sort of sovereignty? They've foregone tolls, at least for the first 60 days, but I guarantee you they're not giving up complete control of the straits. And the naval blockade, which the U.S. military imposed, which has been quite effective, cost the Iranian regime, I think, $500 million a day, since 90% of their imports are seaborne. So that's two things that will actually happen in the real world that normal humans, like the three of us, would pay attention to and say, hey, you know, something actually has changed for the better. The rest of it is punted to what it promises to be excruciatingly difficult negotiations on highly enriched uranium, what to do about it, dilute it, destroy it, get it out of the country, what to do about sanctions relief, which the Iranians want, how about unfreezing their frozen assets, mutual security guarantees, what to do about the Iranian nuclear infrastructure. These are issues, every one of them has a level of detail and complexity that is going to drive, I'll speak from some experience not with negotiating with the Iranians, but on negotiations generally, going to drive American negotiators crazy. So the thought experiment, can you bridge the gaps on some of these issues in 60 days? That's the test here. And maybe yes on some, maybe no on others.
9: And also, apparently, Israel is not part of this deal. How much does its ongoing military campaign in Lebanon threaten the agreement?
6: Well, it's a problem. And the Iranians are using Lebanon to force Trump to hammer Netanyahu to start attacking Hezbollah. And the Iranians already, I think, has improved this memorandum of understanding by failing to strike Israel after the Israelis struck Hezbollah in the southern Beirut suburb. They were going to strike. It might have undermined the whole thing. Trump apparently persuaded them not to, but it probably cost Trump something. We don't know what it is. Lebanon's going to be a problem. And the only solution right now is for the Iranians to constrain Hezbollah, and for the Americans basically to restrain and constrain Benjamin Netanyahu. He's looking for any excuse, any pretext, because any deal that we're going to sign with Iran is going to be a bad deal for Israel.
11: Bottom line, given your sense of having been through these kinds of negotiations for so long, at the end of 60 days, will there be a permanent end to the war?
6: No. And I think this is the other thing, guys. Thanks for raising this question. The only way to look at this is just as another round in a historic conflict now nearing a half a century between the Islamic Republic, brutal, repressive, authoritarian regime, and a series of Republican and Democratic administrations. This is that you got to stop talking about peace deals. This is not peace. It's not transformation. It's just another round. And until the regime changes, and I'm not arguing that we can do it, we can't do it, but until that regime changes, we're going to find ourselves in perpetual tensions and probably conflicts off and on with Tehran.
0: On WTOP this morning, that was Aaron David Miller, Middle East analyst and senior fellow with the Carnegie Endowment for International Peace, talking with Kyle and Sean. 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
12: No early morning issues reported south on I-95 or the Baltimore-Washington Parkway coming down from 198 and Laurel towards the Beltway, or around the inner loop through New Carrollton and Landover and down towards Joint Base Andrews. Across the Beltway on the BW Parkway or Route 50, you're good to go into northeast onto New York Avenue and Kenilworth Avenue. There's roadwork southbound in the 3rd Street Tunnel. Right after you make the turn off of New York Avenue, you'll see the arrow board in the left lane. Beltway north of town, some outer loop construction before Connecticut Avenue around a 355. Two right lanes are blocked. Then after the American Legion Bridge, a separate work zone goes from the GW Parkway down to the Dulles Toll Road, also along the right half of the roadway. On the inner loop, just one left lane is open from 123 up to the Legion Bridge. I'm Robert Workman, your next traffic report in 10 minutes.
0: Let's check that forecast with Veronica this morning on WTOP.
13: After a hottest days of the year last week and again on Sunday, now a very pleasant start to the week, and we'll continue the trend for tomorrow. This evening, 65 to 72 degrees. Overnight, temperatures dropped to 49 to 54 degrees. In a high temperature range Tuesday of 77 to 81 degrees, that will also be with low humidity, mostly sunny skies. By Wednesday, just shy of 90 degrees. I'm 7 News Chief Meteorologist Veronica Johnson in the First Alert Weather Center.
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0: Good Tuesday morning, June 16th. Thanks for taking the 1 a.m. hour ride with us. Glad you're in this early hour. 1:21, the time to be exact, on WTOP.
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0: A new financial disclosure apparently shows President Donald Trump's investment accounts were highly active, we're told, early this year. That filing indicates between $212 and $695 million in trades during the first 3 months of 2026, including thousands of stock purchases and sales across more than 1,000 companies and funds. NBC News senior investigative reporter Michael Kaplan with more.
1: more than 3,600 trades over the past few weeks. These were trades that were listed in the president's latest financial disclosure form. It's really extraordinary for the sheer volume of the number of trades of individual companies. The amounts total somewhere between $200 million and $695 million worth of trades, and portfolios really active in some of the major technology stocks. Apple, Oracle, Amazon, Microsoft are among the most bought and sold securities. Investment managers we spoke with were still sort of guessing at the overall investment strategy, but one theory that was floated to us was something called tax loss harvesting, which is basically a trendy strategy among high net worth individuals to mitigate a long-term tax bill. The Trump Organization told us that the president has no visibility into these accounts, that these trades are being made by independent third-party investment managers. But there are some interesting timing things. For example, in the first week of January, the president's accounts traded almost $1 million worth of NVIDIA stock. A week later, the federal government pursued policies to loosen export controls that would allow the company to sell its prized AI chips in Asia. There are stock trades around Palantir that are interesting. Before the president touted that company, even mentioning the stock ticker of the company on his Truth Social account, drug maker Eli Lilly. The accounts purchased a number of stocks at the same time. The president was pursuing policies that made it easier to obtain GLP-1s.
0: On WTOP this early Tuesday morning, that's CBS News senior investigative reporter Michael Kaplan. California Governor Gavin Newsom says the Justice Department is now investigating him and his wife.
2: Newsom is accusing the Trump administration of targeting him for political purposes as he weighs a presidential bid. Newsom says in a video posted on X that in recent days, federal agents have knocked on the doors of his friends and former employees and have asked for records. In the video, Newsom tells his wife that he loves her.
3: You have not earned a single one of the indignities that he's trying to inflict on you and our children.
2: Newsom also has a message for President Donald Trump.
3: Mr. President, come after me. I'm not going anywhere. And the country is watching.
2: A person familiar with the matter confirmed that there are multiple federal investigations into people around Newsom, including one related to his wife's taxes. I'm Lisa Dwyer.
0: We understand this morning rescue crews are still searching for a man who went missing locally in the Potomac River over the weekend Sunday. He is now this morning presumed dead. This case comes as open water swimming grows in popularity for the season and highlights some important safety tips that you need to pay attention to keep in mind before you head into the water.
4: Swimming in open water, there's a certain magic to it.
10: But ultramarathon open water swimmer Katie Pumphrey says swimming in lakes, rivers, and bays can turn deadly fast. While most people follow the number one rule to swim in groups, what they don't know is
4: lakes have very different challenges that rivers have, right, versus oceans. So it's not just what the weather is doing with wind and rain, but also does that body of water have currents? Does it have tidal changes?
10: She says know before you go. Here's something else.
4: I really very strongly suggest that people swim only in designated swimming areas, you know, or you're looking for an organized event.
10: Gigi Barnett, WTOP News.
0: Investigators from the NTSB, Natural Transportation Safety Board, and FAA, Federal Aviation Administration, are in Missouri this week searching for answers after a deadly skydiving plane crash in the area. The aircraft went down shortly after takeoff, killing the pilot and all 11 people on board at the time.
23: Yeah, when you jump on an airliner, you expect a certain amount of safety with the great safety record airlines have. Any passenger plane operation should be afforded the same safety as that.
0: NTSB Vice Chair Michael Graham. 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
24: It was a beautiful night for baseball at Nationals Park, especially if you're a long-suffering Nats fan.
27: Swing a chopping ground ball, two hopper to third. Meade has it moving, and he throws on to first in time, and the Nationals win it 7-3. For the first time since the final day of the 2019 season, the Nationals are three games over the 500 mark. They are 38-35. They've won three in a row on this homestand. A five-run fifth inning capped by a three-run Dylan Cruz homer, makes this a Nationals winner tonight in Game 1 against Kansas City.
24: And that is Dave Jagler with the final call on 1500 AM, as that big fifth inning came a little too late for Andrew Alvarez in his strong four-inning starts. But Brad Lord now 5-0 thanks to his so-so three innings of relief. About a month from the MLB All-Star Game, C.J. Abrams is the leading vote-getter at shortstop in the first round of voting, with James Wood coming in seventh among outfielders. Speaking of young stars, the Wizards' selection with the number one overall pick next week has come into question, with reports that Kansas sharpshooter Darren Peterson's pre-draft visit with Washington will be his only one, as he's reportedly confident he'll be the top pick over A.J. DeBonta. In one of the most shocking results in World Cup history, ultimate underdog Cape Verde, the second smallest nation by population to qualify for a World Cup in its first ever appearance, taking tournament favorite Spain to a scoreless draw despite the European champion sporting minus 1,200 odds to win. Rob Woodfork, WTOP Sports.
0: All right, thanks, Rob, as always. It is 1:27, an update on traffic and weather in just 1 minute. Stay with us.
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22: Traffic and weather on WTOP.
12: Outer loop of the Beltway, construction in the two right lanes from just before Connecticut Avenue around to 355 as you head through Silver Spring and Bethesda. Outer loop just after the American Legion Bridge, another work zone, tying up two right lanes from the George Washington Parkway down to the Dulles Toll Road. On the inner loop of the Beltway, right and center lanes are blocked from 123 in Tysons up to the American Legion Bridge, so just one left lane opens. Work zone southbound on 395 south of Glebe Road. Looks like a car broke down in the one lane that was getting through to the left near King Street. VDOT was able to get that out of the way now, but it's pretty slow going for the next couple of minutes as you head down towards Shirlington. Stay over to the far left in order to get by. I'm Robert Workman, your next traffic report in 10 minutes.
0: Veronica's got a look at that forecast for us this early morning.
13: A great evening to be out. Mainly clear, low humidity, temperatures mid-60s to around 70 degrees. We'll drop down to about 50 degrees by Tuesday morning and a high temperature around 80 degrees. Another day with pleasant conditions and low humidity and lots of sunshine. Wednesday will turn partly sunny, could have an isolated shower or thunderstorm, will be just shy of 90 degrees. On Thursday, 90 to 97, your temperature range throughout the area will be hot and humid, feeling like we're up around 100, and we'll be tracking some thunderstorms for the afternoon and early evening. Chance for some strong ones, potential for frequent lightning and heavy rain. By Friday, we're mostly cloudy. We'll track a few lingering showers. I'm 7 News Chief Meteorologist Veronica Johnson in the First Alert Weather Center.
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0: Good Tuesday morning, June 16th, 2026. We do indeed thank you for taking us along for the very early 1 a.m. hour ride. Glad you're in. Welcome. I'm Dean Lane. Andrew Mitchell is our producer. We begin the ride this half hour updating you now on the United States and Iran and where we stand this Tuesday morning. They both say there's an initial agreement, both sides do, aimed at extending the fragile ceasefire and reopening the Strait of Hormuz. The key waterway largely shut down, you may remember, during the conflict, as we've reported on here at WTOP in the last couple of months. The deal was signed electronically, we're told, but it will not take effect until a formal signing, expected by week's end Friday, to take place in Geneva. Even then, we're told by officials it could take weeks or even months for shipping and energy markets to stabilize. As we hear from CBS News senior foreign correspondent MTS Tayeb.
11: This really could prove to be the most significant diplomatic breakthrough in the Middle East in years. The United States and Iran have agreed to end months of conflict, creating a pathway towards a broader agreement over Iran's nuclear program. Now, the deal calls for Iran to reopen the Strait of Hormuz, one of the world's most important energy and shipping routes, while the United States is expected to ease some economic pressure on Tehran and extend a ceasefire that has largely held since April. Even as the deal was being finalized, Israeli strikes in Lebanon underscored just how fragile this moment remains. Both sides will no doubt be claiming a diplomatic victory. The real test will be whether this agreement can survive the mistrust and violence that have derailed previous attempts at peace. Notably, the U.S. isn't negotiating directly with Iran's new supreme leader, Mujtaba Khamenei, who hasn't been seen or heard from since being appointed. The talks have been conducted through senior Iranian officials with Pakistan and more recently Qatar helping to mediate. Ultimately, though, any agreement still requires Mujtaba's blessing. So while a memorandum may be signed, the real question is whether the Iranian leadership will remain committed once the harder negotiations begin.
0: CBS News senior foreign correspondent MTI's Tayeb on WTOP, where the time now is 1:34.
16: I'm JJ Green. While Tehran reportedly agrees to not pursue nuclear weapons, questions surrounding its stockpile of enriched uranium, future enrichment activities, inspections, verification mechanisms, and sanctions relief, they all remain unsettled. That is the central issue that drove this conflict. Those issues have been pushed into further negotiations. In other words, Washington and Tehran have agreed to stop shooting first and negotiate later. There are other major gaps as well. Israel is not a signatory to this agreement and remains skeptical of any arrangement that leaves Iran's nuclear infrastructure intact. Hezbollah is not directly covered by this deal. And there are still unanswered questions about who will enforce compliance if either side believes the agreement has been violated.
0: WTOP National Security Correspondent J.J. Green. We've been seeing gas prices climb during the conflict with Iran. Now that things may be stabilizing, are drivers seeing any real relief automatically at the pump? ABC News correspondent Elizabeth Schulze this morning with an update for us.
17: Oil prices are sharply lower on news of that deal to reopen shipping through the Strait of Hormuz. And already we are seeing some relief here at the gas pump. The national average for a gallon of regular gas, now $3.99. It's the first time it's been below $4 since April. In about half of all states, mostly in the South and in the Midwest, gas is already below that $4 marker. So for perspective, the cost to fill up a mid-sized SUV like a Toyota Highlander, on average now $72. 1 month ago, it was $81, but before the war, it was $53. So we are still above that pre-war level. We have seen the U.S. and other countries dip into their oil stockpiles to try to alleviate prices. And the U.S. Strategic Petroleum Reserve is actually now on track to reach its lowest level since 1983. It will take months to replenish those reserves. So the key for gas prices from here is how quickly we actually start to see tankers moving through the strait. If there are no clear signs that oil is coming back onto the market, we could still see gas prices go up again this summer.
0: ABC News correspondent Elizabeth Schulze. WTOP now at 1:36. Let's talk politics. Election 2026 on WTOP. Today, this Tuesday, primary election day, in case you didn't know that in D.C., with open seats in the mayor's office and the delegate to Congress at stake, along with several key D.C. council seats. But don't expect quick results, we're told. For the first time now, D.C. is making a change here using ranked choice voting, as it's called, allowing voters to rank up to five candidates in the order of their preference. Between that new system and the time needed to process mail-in ballots, the D.C. Board of Elections says final results here may not come until June 26th or even later. Polls open at 7 this Tuesday morning. Stay with WTOP, your election station, throughout the day for the latest on voting and the results as they come in. We've got you covered. WTOP now at 1:36. Coalition of Local Preservation and Cultural Groups is suing the Trump administration over a plan to build a large statue garden on federal parkland here in D.C.
1: The groups argue that the plan to put 250 life-sized statues of great Americans into West Potomac Park, which houses memorials for Korean War veterans, Martin Luther King Jr., and Franklin Delano Roosevelt, should be stopped unless the president has authorization from Congress. They accuse Trump of turning the park into his, quote, personal sandbox, and claim the massive project violates a series of laws governing the park. A spokesperson for the Department of the Interior said the lawsuit was, quote, beyond comprehension. Peter Haralambos, ABC News.
3: ABC News, I'm Stephanie Officer. California Governor Gavin Newsom, who in a video on X Monday says the Department of Justice is investigating he and his wife.
15: Donald Trump isn't just coming after me because of my mean tweets. He's coming after me because I'm considering running for president. Because he hates that I've consistently called him out over and over again for his lies and deceit.
3: Sources familiar with the matter tell ABC News California investigators have been examining Newsom's wife's taxes since last year. Well, New York City has a lot going on this summer, including the Knicks championship parade, the World Cup, and America's 250th birthday. In a press conference Monday, Mayor Zoran Mamdani brought up another high-profile event, Taylor Swift and Travis Kelce's wedding, rumored to be at Madison Square Garden July 4th. He says the city is accustomed to hosting big events and is happy to have the world visit. And when asked if he snagged an invite, Mamdani said no, but wishes them well. This is ABC News.
0: Good Tuesday morning, June 16th. Glad you're in with us. 1:38 the time on WTOP. And good morning to Robert Workman with us in the WTOP Traffic Center this Tuesday.
12: Good morning, Dean. Maryland authorities cleared a disabled vehicle out of the roadway on 270 at Shady Grove. Your lanes are open in both directions. There's still some beltway construction, though. Outer loop as you head past Connecticut Avenue over to 355. Two right lanes are blocked. Then after the American Legion Bridge, they're working along the right half of the roadway from the GW Parkway down to the Dulles Toll Road. There's another work zone up ahead as you get closer to 66 and Route 50 Arlington Boulevard. That one's along the left side of the roadway. Inner loop, just one work zone, but it's from 123 and Tysons all the way to the American Legion Bridge, and only one left lane is open through there. I'm Robert Workman, your next traffic report in 10 minutes.
0: Now we take you over to the P.J. 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Here now, 7 News First Alert Chief Meteorologist Veronica Johnson with a look at that forecast for us this week.
13: Oh, it's going to be another beautiful Tuesday with low humidity. Now, this morning's temperatures are in the upper 40s to mid 50s. For the afternoon, will be around 80 degrees, but really pleasant from top to bottom today. On Wednesday, expect more clouds, partly sunny skies. Could be looking at an isolated shower, thunder shower. And we'll see temperatures closer to 90. And then between 90 and 97 degrees on Thursday, hot, humid, with some afternoon, evening thunderstorms could be on the stronger or severe side. 7 News Chief Meteorologist Veronica Johnson in the First Alert Weather Center.
0: Right now, we are at 62 degrees DuPont Circle, 57 Germantown, 65 Annandale, 62 outside the WTOP studios, where the time now is 1:40. 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
19: News of that peace deal with Iran pushed up stocks Monday and pushed down the price of crude. Oil prices falling more than 4%, hitting $80 a barrel at one point. What does this mean for gas prices? AAA says the national average right now is $4.06 a gallon. And Phil Flynn at Price Futures Group sees prices at the gas pump heading south in the months ahead.
2: you know, the summer driving season, the demand's always high. Supplies are going to be tight. But if the Strait of Hormuz can remain open by the end of summer, I think you'll see those prices really start to plummet below 350.
19: As for stocks, the blue chips rang up another record high, their 16th record close for the year. The Dow Jones Industrial Average was up 468 points. The S&P 500 added 122, and the NASDAQ rose 795 points. That was a 3% spike. John Werdahl, WTOP News.
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0: Good Tuesday morning, June 6th. 16th. Glad you're in with us this morning. 1:43 the time now on WTOP.
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0: A small plane carrying skydivers crashed shortly after takeoff in Missouri, killing everyone on board this week. Investigators say the plane caught fire after impact, as we hear from ABC News correspondent Alex Stone.
25: A pilot and 11 skydivers on board a small plane were killed shortly after takeoff. Initial 911 calls reported the plane had crashed and burst into flames at Butler Memorial Airport, about an hour south of Kansas City. The plane was a Pacific Aerospace P-750, used primarily for skydiving and cargo flights. It can hold up to 17 skydivers. The private plane was operated for Skydive Kansas City. The Skydiving Center writing in a statement, "Our deepest sympathies are with the families, friends, and loved ones of all who were lost." Butler's airport is small. Skydiving is popular in the area. The skydiving season in Missouri usually begins in the spring and lasts until October.
26: It's unclear why the plane crashed. The FAA and NTSB say they'll be investigating to figure out what happened on takeoff.
0: Stock politics, election 2026 on WTOP. The new era in city leadership could begin in the district as voters head to the polls today, this Tuesday, for the primary election. We'll be deciding the voters' will, the races for delegate to Congress, several key D.C. council seats, and mayor.
28: With the mayor's race, of course, with the mayor not running again, the leading candidates are Janice Lewis-George and Kenya McDuffie. You also have other names that are familiar, Vincent Orange, a former council member, Rennie Sampath, and Gary Goodweather among those on the ballot there. The delegate for Congress, the leading names there are Robert White and Brooke Pinto, both council members who are running to replace Eleanor Holmes Norton, who is not running again after decades in office.
0: WTOP's Mike Murillo. If you're still trying to decide who to vote for, you've still got some time. WTOP did some asking for you. Ask the candidates their thoughts on the most important issues are facing D.C., do they think, right now. Check out their responses a click away at our website, of course, WTOP.com. 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
10: Here's a news flash for you. 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
20: 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So that's where WTOP reporters are. Beltsville to Burke.
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20: 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News happens here.
0: Good Tuesday morning, June 16th. Thanks for taking the ride with us. Welcome in. I'm Dean Lane. 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
20: happens here.
0: Well, we've heard this morning that President Trump's name is supposedly off the facade of the Kennedy Center. But how would we know? And this week could finally determine the fate of President Trump's wish for that so-called anti-weaponization fund and finalize that deal, too, that would compensate allies, we're told, who feel they were targeted unfairly by the Biden-era Justice Department. The acting attorney general has said the idea will not move forward, and they're done with it. But there hasn't been so much trust in the statement itself for some reason. Scott McFarland, WTOP contributor and chief Washington correspondent at Midas Touch, joins us to talk about this.
6: There's zero trust in it. So Alexandria federal judge Lonnie Brinkema has ordered the Department of Justice to put it in writing and to do so by Friday, that the Department of Justice will not move forward with the anti-weaponization fund at all. The weekend has come and gone. Monday has begun. We're in the afternoon now, and they still haven't filed that paperwork. It should be a no-brainer. If they're not going to move forward with it, they can write that down for the court. So we'll wait to see how close they come to Friday. And if they equivocate at all, Sean and Kyle, do they change their story about where this fund goes?
7: So, Scott, the Trump administration did everything it could to keep the president's name on the facade of the Kennedy Center, but we're told it's down, although we don't really know. Are there still questions about what's next for the Performing Arts Center?
6: There's a bigger question still. I mean, there's this scaffolding and tarp that blocks the sign. Okay.

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3: Work zone southbound on 395, starting near Glebe Road, extending down almost all the way to Duke Street. Just one left lane is open through there. And even that was blocked by a disabled vehicle a few minutes ago, but VDOT quickly got that one out of the way. Southbound on I-95, you're okay from Springfield as you head on down towards Dale City. There's road work as you approach 610 down in Stafford County. You'll lose the right lane going past Garrisonville Road. Northbound, your lanes are open all the way up to the Beltway. Wilson Bridge, free and easy in both directions. We're about 2 hours away from the next draw span opening at the Wilson Bridge at 4 a.m. There's road work downtown, southbound 3rd Street Tunnel, left lane blocked just south of New York Avenue. I'm Robert Workman, your next traffic report in 10 minutes.
2: And over to Veronica with a look at that forecast for us this morning on WTOP.
4: Your Tuesday here will be a lot like Monday. And boy, didn't Monday feel great? Low humidity and what a pretty sky. Today, again, similar temperatures this morning, somewhere between 49 and 54 degrees. We'll get up to around 80 degrees this Tuesday afternoon. Wednesday, just shy of 90. And Thursday, around 95 degrees, your high temperature. Can't rule out an isolated shower, thunder shower on Wednesday, but the better chance of rain and storms will be on Thursday. I'm 7 News Chief Meteorologist Veronica Johnson in the First Alert Weather Center.
2: We are at 62 degrees to Pond Circle, 57 Germantown, 65 Annandale, 64 outside our WTOP studios. It's 151 on WTOP. Good morning.
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5: news
7: happens
5: here.
2: Here at home, Montgomery County Fire and Rescue locally says a young man became separated apparently from his group while swimming over the weekend near Great Falls on Sunday is when it happened. And this morning he is now presumed dead. The search for his body continues, as we understand from authorities, as the incident prompts renewed warnings as well about the dangers of swimming in open water.
14: You're out in nature. It's the same reason we love going to parks or going on hikes.
15: Ultramarathon open water swimmer Katie Pumphrey has stroked in the waters of the Chesapeake Bay, Baltimore's Inner Harbor, and the English Channel. It's a lifelong love with lots of safety features. Want to freestyle open waters? She says,
14: swim only in designated swimming areas, never swim alone, you know, or you're looking for an organized event.
15: Also, swimming in rivers are different from lakes, which are different from the ocean. The adjustment takes skill.
14: Does that body of water have currents? Does it have tidal changes? And a lot of that is, you know, that's a lot to learn about open water.
15: Gigi Barnett, WTOP News.
2: Prediction market platforms are growing these days in popularity, letting users bet on just about anything, from predicting where Taylor Swift will get married to major sports outcomes. But new research suggests this week a small group of traders is taking home the vast minority of the profits. CBS News correspondent Jolene Kent takes a closer look at this for us.
16: Does the average trader, do they have a chance against traders like you?
17: None. Yeah, absolutely none.
18: Michael Boss, a full-time prediction markets trader, operates from his one-bedroom apartment in Portland, Oregon. His Kalshi profile shows he's won $1 million since he earnestly started trading just 4 months ago.
17: I do about

0: close to 200 trades a minute, 24/7. So, yeah.
1: Are you trading right now as you talk to me?
0: Yeah.
2: How? Boss wrote an AI-powered computer program that trades on nearly every market. And since he says every millisecond counts, Boss trades off a server that is physically close to Kalshi's exchange.
0: I can get an order to the exchange in like 2.5 milliseconds. So people think they're fast because you're just clicking a button on your phone. I can promise you, you are not competitive enough.
1: So you're not sitting in front of 25 TV screens watching every single NBA game or NHL game?
0: No, I think there's a big misconception that like traders are these people monitoring a bunch of things, when in reality, they're really just stats and programming nerds who are building software.
2: A recent study found the top 1% of traders on Polymarket captured more than 3/4 of all gains. There were more than twice as many losers than winners. Most of the typical prediction market users we spoke to had no idea they were going up against semi-professionals.
3: I feel like I'm betting against fans of like the other team.
2: Owen Larbalestier is a casual basketball bettor who said he breaks about even. We told him about Michael Boss.
1: He wrote a computer program that trades 200 trades a minute.
3: It sounds like I want to talk to this guy a little bit and learn how to do it myself. I think that that's great for him. But for me, I want my team to win. And so if they do, I get paid out a little bit as well.
2: Despite the long odds traders face, prediction markets have advertised the opposite, that winning is simple.
4: That is CBS News correspondent Jolene Kent on WCLP This Morning. 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
7: For the first time in 7 years, the Nationals are 3 games over .500.
8: Swing a line drive, hammered left field side toward the corner. It's way back there. It's gone. A line drive, 3-run homer right down by the foul pole for Dylan Cruz. Nationals 7, Royals 3.
7: Dave Jagler on 1500 AM with the call of what ended up the margin of victory in a 7-3 win over the Kansas City Royals. The first run of that 5-run fifth inning was scored by Nassim Nunez, who finished 2 for 2 with a walk and 2 runs scored to reach base safely in his last 8 games, telling the Nationals radio network of his streak.
9: You know, it's just, I was just reps, to be honest, like getting comfortable being in the big leagues and believing in myself, believing in my work and everything everybody's telling me. So we'll just keep riding it.
7: Right into the 6:45 first pitch, scheduled to be thrown by Foster Griffin, as the Nats look to clinch another series victory and a winning homestand. The World Cup had its first David and Goliath match. Cape Verde, an island nation off the African coast with a population of only about 500,000 people, played European champion Spain to a scoreless draw behind a solid defensive effort in front of 40-year-old goalkeeper Vozina, the oldest goalie to pitch a shutout in his World Cup debut. His Instagram account, by the way, went from 50,000 followers to more than 3 million even before the game went final. Uruguay and Saudi Arabia played to a 1-1 draw, as did Belgium and Egypt. Rob Woodfork, WTOP Sport.
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11: Just one left lane open. Through the work zone on the inner loop of the Beltway that starts in Tysons near 123 and goes all the way up to the American Legion Bridge, it gets a little tight. Outer loop of the Beltway, you've got two left lanes getting by south of the Legion Bridge on the way down to the Dulles Toll Road at the Woodrow Wilson Bridge, about 2 hours away from a next scheduled draw span opening. That'll stop all traffic around 4 a.m. The WTOP Traffic Center is presented by Window Nation. 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Visit windownation.com today. I'm Robert Workman. Your next traffic report in 10 minutes.
12: Temperatures early this Tuesday morning, somewhere between 49 and 54 degrees. Expect afternoon temperatures between 77 and 81 degrees. Once again, another pleasant day with low humidity and lots of sunshine. By tomorrow, higher humidity and temperatures. I'm 7 News Chief Meteorologist Veronica Johnson in the First Alert Weather Center.
4: 63 degrees in our nation's capital, where the time now is 1:59.
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4: Good Tuesday morning, June 16th. Welcome. I'm Dean Lane. Coming up this 2 a.m. hour on TOP, Maryland's Democratic state legislators hatch a plan in secret, apparently to hold a special session this summer to revive the state's efforts at congressional redistricting. Federal prosecutors are adding new criminal charges in the collapse of the Key Bridge in Baltimore 2 years ago. Today, Talking Politics is primary day in D.C., so what exactly is ranked choice voting? We'll take a deeper look at that for you this morning.
15: It's an algae invasion at the reflecting pool, despite that multi-million dollar renovation. I'm Alan Edder.
4: It was a day of gains on Wall Street Monday, kicking off your business week. At the closing bell, the Dow picked up 468 points. NASDAQ was up 795. S&P was up 122. Good morning. Welcome in. Glad you're with us. 2 o'clock, the time now on WTOP.
16: From ABC News, I'm Stephanie Officer. President Trump made his grand entrance at the G7 summit in France Monday, touting his new agreement with Iran, though many questioned what differences were from the last agreement signed in 2015. ABC's Rachel Scott.
17: Iran already agreed not to possess nuclear weapons as part of its deal with the Obama administration, which President Trump tore up in his first term. Former President Obama speaking with ABC's Robin Roberts before the deal was announced.
18: You spent a lot of time during your pregnancy wrestling with the threat of a nuclear Iran. How do you think things are being handled right now there?
19: It is doubtful that any agreement that arises is going to be significantly different or a significant improvement from the deal that we had in the first place.
16: And with that news, gas prices have started to drop. But until the Strait of Hormuz is fully reopened again, some prices remain unpredictable. In Ohio, where gas hovers around $4.08 a gallon, Bryce Borton says he's now more considerate about using his car.
20: Say I do think about it before I take any superfluous trips or take any additional trips. You know, I do take gas into consideration as where I didn't used to.
16: In Wisconsin, Ridgeland Farms, the site of recent violent protests, announced they are closing and selling its remaining 475 beagles to Florida's Big Dog Ranch Rescue. Big Dog Ranch Rescue founder Lori Simmons says the remaining puppies will be released over the next 6 weeks.
21: They will be loved on, medically treated, spayed and neutered, learn to walk on a leash, and placed on a path to adoption in loving homes across this country.
16: The group bought about 1,500 of the farm's more than 2,000 beagles in April for an undisclosed price. Ridgeland Farms has asked the years-long harassment campaign targeting the research facility to stop. You're listening to ABC News.
4: WTOP at 2:02. Tuesday morning, June 16th, 2026. Clear daybreak low, according to Veronica, 49 to 54. Partly cloudy later today, 77 to 81. We're at 63 right now. Good morning to you. I'm Dean Lane. We thank you for taking us along for the early morning ride. We begin with a push to redraw Maryland's congressional maps. Maybe back on the table this morning. The Baltimore Sun reports this week two Democratic leaders quietly, apparently, developed plans for a possible mid-July special session to take up the issue of redistricting. So, what would be the extent of the new proposals? Benatella Ibrahim broke that story this week and joins us with some more details.
0: We don't know the exact language right now that will be up on that referendum. It seems to us like that language is still being developed, and it'll be a little different from what we've seen in the past year in the legislation that has come out of the past legislative session. But we'll just have to see what that official language looks like. But the constitutional amendment would basically be kind of reversing that Battaglia ruling that we've seen them repeatedly talk about over the course of this year.
4: The Battaglia ruling refers to a 2022 court decision that blocked a congressional map then that would have favored Democrats. That map was ruled to be partisan and not in line with traditional redistricting criteria such as geographic compactness. Federal prosecutors are adding new criminal charges this week in the collapse of the Key Bridge in Baltimore 2 years ago, naming a crew member who was on board the cargo ship, the Dolly, that night. The Banner reports this week the ship's chief engineer is accused of failing to report hazardous conditions to the Coast Guard before that crash.
1: These are additional criminal charges in addition to the ones we learned about a month ago. They were brought against one individual. He is the chief engineer of the Dolly. But it's a little unique. It's a deferred prosecution agreement. That means that if he follows certain terms outlined by the federal government, he might not face conviction. We don't know what those terms are, but it's a different mechanism than is typical. The first round of charges were brought against the company and against a shoreside superintendent, so a guy who worked for Synergy Marine based on land. This is the first crew member who's actually on the ship who has been charged in any way by the federal government.
4: That's Hayes Gardner, reporter with the Banner. The charges come more than 2 years after the deadly collapse, you may remember, which investigators say could have been prevented with proper maintenance of that ship's equipment. WTOP at 2:05. Talk politics on WTOP Election 2026. It's Election Day in D.C. this Tuesday, June 16th, with voters choosing candidates for mayor, delegate to Congress, and several council seats are up for grabs. It also marks a major change. For the first time, the city is using ranked choice voting, allowing voters to rank up to five candidates in a race.
22: Candidates will be listed by row, rank will be listed by column. Now, you don't have to rank five candidates, but the ones you do rank should be in order. So your top candidate should be ranked first. Then you can move to the second column and rank your next preferred candidate, third, fourth, and so on. If you want to rank just one, stop after the first column. Just two or three, stop after the second or third column. Now, don't skip ranks. Don't rank your top candidate first and then the next candidate third. Do not rank two candidates the same, and do not rank the same candidate twice. Those are some of the common mistakes that the D.C. Board of Elections has warned against doing on your ballot.
4: That's WTOP's Thomas Robertson this morning. On your Tuesday, under ranked choice voting, a candidate wins by earning more than 50% of the overall vote. If no one reaches that majority, the candidate with the fewest first choice votes is eliminated. And those votes, as those voters actually, their next choices are counted instead. That process continues round by round until one candidate reaches a majority. Still trying to decide, are you, who to vote for? We've got help here at WTOP, your election station. We ask candidates their thoughts on the most important issues they feel are facing D.C. Check out the responses a click away at WTOP.com. It's 2:07. Crews have gone back to the reflecting pool to clear a growing algae problem, apparently, that surfaced after its multi-million dollar renovation. WTOP's Alan Etter has that.
23: Looks pretty green still, so I don't know if this is better looking than what it was before.
24: Trent from Idaho is visiting with his family, first time in Washington.
23: I was hoping to get a good picture of like the Lincoln Memorial reflecting off the water.
24: But every picture you take of the water will be green. That's because when they filled up the pool, painted blue, the algae that was stuck in the pipes proliferated quickly. Now the Interior Department is hard at work with new filtration systems and crews walking around the perimeter putting chemical treatments into the shallow water.
23: This looks nice. We like the reflecting pool, but we're definitely more disappointed on how much is blocked off.
24: Experts believe the darker color of the pool is absorbing more heat, causing the algae to bloom even more. The extensive six-week renovation of this landmark cost nearly $14 million. On the National Mall, Alan Etter, WTOP News.
4: It's Tuesday, June 16th, primary day, 2:08 on WTOP. Welcome in for the ride.
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4: Traffic and weather on the 8s and when it breaks, 24/7. Good Tuesday morning to Robert Workman with us in the WTOP Traffic Center this hour.
11: Good morning, Dean. Still a few work zones out there. Southbound on 395 from Glebe Road all the way down to Duke Street. You're only getting by single file to the left. 95 moves well between Springfield and Dale City, but there's road work waiting for you as you cross over into Stafford County, going down past 610. They're blocking the right lane through there. Inner loop of the Beltway coming up out of Annandale. You're okay as far as Tyson's, but then from 123 up to the American Legion Bridge, it's the right and center lanes blocked. Only a single and getting by through there. Outer loop, a couple of work zones. South of the Legion Bridge, stay to the two left lanes as you head down towards the Dulles Toll Road, then move back over to the right as you head south of I-66 towards Arlington Boulevard. Selling your car? Watch out for fake payments, unsafe meetups, endless haggling, or you could just sell to Fitzgerald and know exactly who you're dealing with. 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I'm Robert Workman, your next traffic report in 10 minutes.
4: Let's check that forecast now with Veronica this early morning on WTOP.
12: Clear and comfortable. That's the conditions here early this morning. Quite comfy out there. For the afternoon, we're going to be mild and comfortable and under mostly sunny skies. Temperatures from the upper 40s to mid 50s go into a high temperature of around 80 degrees for the afternoon. Closer to 90 on Wednesday, mid 90s expected on Thursday. Then we'll fall back to the mid 80s on Friday. But that will come with some rain and thunderstorms, mainly on Thursday. I'm 7 News Chief Meteorologist Veronica Johnson in the First Alert Weather Center.
4: Right now, airport check temp-wise, we're at 66 degrees, Reagan National, 64, BWI Marshall, 62, Dulles, 63, outside the WTOP studios this morning. 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
15: The United States and Iran say this morning they have reached an apparent initial agreement aimed at extending the fragile ceasefire and reopening the Strait of Hormuz. That key waterway has been largely shut down, as we've reported, during this conflict. The deal was signed electronically, we're told, but it will not take effect officially until a former signing expected Friday at the end of this week in Geneva. Even then, it could take weeks or months for shipping and energy markets to stabilize, officials say. Aaron David Miller, a Middle East analyst and a senior fellow at the Carnegie Endowment for International Peace, served as State Department negotiator on the Middle East in both Democratic and Republican presidential administrations, actually, joins us to give us his take.
16: The administration has not released this document, which frankly is very worrisome to me. The memorandum of understanding could easily become a memorandum of misunderstanding. But as it sits now, I think a couple things in the real world, as opposed to what would come later. The straits will be open gradually, although it's not clear what open means. Is it open under Iranian management? Are the Iranians going to demand some sort of sovereignty? They've foregone tolls, at least for the first 60 days, but I guarantee you they're not giving up complete control of the straits. And the naval blockade, which the U.S. military imposed, which has been quite effective, cost the Iranian regime, I think, $500 million a day, since 90% of their imports are seaborne. So that's two things that will actually happen in the real world that normal humans, like the three of us, would pay attention to and say, hey, you know, something actually has changed for the better. The rest of it is punted to what it promises to be excruciatingly difficult negotiations on highly enriched uranium, what to do about it, dilute it, destroy it, get it out of the country, what to do about sanctions relief, which the Iranians want, how about unfreezing their frozen assets, mutual security guarantees, what to do about the Iranian nuclear infrastructure. These are issues, every one of them has a level of detail and complexity that is going to drive, I'll speak from some experience now with negotiating with the Iranians, but on negotiations generally, going to drive American negotiators crazy. So the thought experiment, can you bridge the gaps on some of these issues in 60 days? That's the test here. And maybe yes on some, maybe no on others.
17: And also, apparently, Israel is not part of this deal. How much does its ongoing military campaign in Lebanon threaten the agreement?
16: Well, it's a problem. And the Iranians are using Lebanon to force Trump to hammer Netanyahu to start attacking Hezbollah. And the Iranians already, I think, have improved this memorandum of understanding by failing to strike Israel after the Israelis struck Hezbollah in the southern Beirut suburb. They were going to strike. It might have undermined the whole thing. Trump apparently persuaded them not to, but it probably cost Trump something. We don't know what it is. Lebanon's going to be a problem. And the only solution right now is for the Iranians to constrain Hezbollah, and for the Americans basically to restrain and constrain Benjamin Netanyahu. He's looking for any excuse, any pretext, because any deal that we're going to sign with Iran is going to be a bad deal for Israel.
4: Bottom line, given your sense of having been through these kinds of negotiations for so long, at the end of 60 days, will there be a permanent end to the war?
16: No. And I think this is the other thing, guys. Thanks for raising this question. The only way to look at this is just as another round in a historic conflict now nearing a half a century between the Islamic Republic, brutal, repressive, authoritarian regime, and a series of Republican and Democratic administrations. This is you got to stop talking about peace deals. This is not peace. It's not transformation. It's just another round. And until the regime changes, and I'm not arguing that we can do it, we can't do it, but until that regime changes, we're going to find ourselves in perpetual tensions and probably conflicts off and on with Tehran.
15: On WTOP, there was Aaron David Miller, a Middle East analyst and senior fellow at the Carnegie Endowment for International Peace, in the conversation with Kyle and Sean. 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
18: No issues reported on the Beltway in Prince George's County, knock on simulated wood, as you travel the outer loop from Joint Base Andrews up past Northwest Stadium, or on the inner loop coming around from College Park into Landover. We're in good shape across the Beltway on the BW Parkway and Route 50 into Northeast at the Chesapeake Bay Bridge. Eastbound span closed for construction overnight, so one lane of traffic gets by each way, sharing the westbound span. Got some road work northbound on New Hampshire Avenue just off of the Beltway as you head up past Powder Mill Road towards Lockwood Drive. You want to stay single file to the left. On the outer loop in Montgomery County, some construction between Connecticut Avenue and 355. Two right lanes are blocked. I'm Robert Workman, your next traffic report in 10 minutes.
19: Your Tuesday here will be a lot like Monday. And boy, didn't Monday feel great? Low humidity and what a pretty sky. Today, again, similar temperatures this morning, somewhere between 49 and 54 degrees. We'll get up to around 80 degrees this Tuesday afternoon. Wednesday, just shy of 90. And Thursday, around 95 degrees, your high temperature. Can't rule out an isolated shower, thunder shower on Wednesday, but the better chance of rain and storms will be on Thursday. I'm 7 News Chief Meteorologist Veronica Johnson in the First Alert Weather Center.
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15: Let's talk money this morning. A new financial disclosure apparently shows President Donald Trump's investment accounts were highly active early this year. The filing indicates between $212 million and $695 million in trades during the first 3 months of 2026, including thousands of stock purchases, as well as sales across more than 1,000 companies and funds. This morning, CBS News senior investigative reporter Michael Kaplan joins us on WTOP.
0: More than 3,600 trades over the past few weeks. These were trades that were listed in the president's latest financial disclosure form. It's really extraordinary for the sheer volume of the number of trades of individual companies. The amounts total somewhere between $200 million and $695 million worth of trades, and portfolios really active in some of the major technology stocks. Apple, Oracle, Amazon, Microsoft are among the most bought and sold securities. Investment managers we spoke with were still sort of guessing at the overall investment strategy, but one theory that was floated to us was something called tax loss harvesting, which is basically a trendy strategy among high net worth individuals to mitigate a long-term tax bill. The Trump Organization told us that the president has no visibility into these accounts, that these trades are being made by independent third-party investment managers. But there are some interesting timing things. For example, in the first week of January, the president's accounts traded almost $1 million worth of NVIDIA stock. A week later, the federal government pursued policies to loosen export controls that would allow the company to sell its prized AI chips in Asia. There are stock trades around Palantir that are interesting. Before the president touted that company, even mentioning the stock ticker of the company on his Truth Social account, drug maker Eli Lilly. The accounts purchased a number of stocks. At the same time, the president was pursuing policies that made it easier to obtain GLP-1s.
15: On WTOP, that's CBS News senior investigative reporter Michael Kaplan. Taking you out west now this morning on WTOP, California Governor Gavin Newsom says this week the Justice Department is apparently investigating him and his wife.
1: Newsom is accusing the Trump administration of targeting him for political purposes as he weighs a presidential bid. Newsom says in a video posted on X that in recent days, federal agents have knocked on the doors of his friends and former employees and have asked for records. In the video, Newsom tells his wife that he loves her.
2: You have not earned a single one of the indignities that he's trying to inflict on you and our children.
1: Newsom also has a message for President Donald Trump.
2: Mr. President, come after me. I'm not going anywhere. And the country is watching.
1: A person familiar with the matter confirmed that there are multiple federal investigations into people around Newsom, including one related to his wife's taxes. I'm Lisa Dwyer.
15: Rescue crews here at home are still searching for a man who went missing in the Potomac River over the weekend on Sunday. He's now presumed dead this morning. This case comes as open water swimming grows in popularity these days and highlights some very important safety tips here to keep in mind before you head in.
23: Swimming in open water, there's a certain magic to it.
24: But ultramarathon open water swimmer Katie Pumphrey says swimming in lakes, rivers, and bays can turn deadly fast. While most people follow the number one rule to swim in groups, what they don't know is
23: lakes have very different challenges that rivers have, right, versus oceans. So it's not just what the weather is doing with wind and rain, but also does that body of water have currents? Does it have tidal changes?
24: She says, know before you go. Here's something else.
23: I really very strongly suggest that people swim only in designated swimming areas, you know, or you're looking for an organized event.
24: Gigi Barnett, WTOP News.
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26: It was a beautiful night for baseball at Nationals Park, especially if you're a long-suffering Nats fan.
27: Swinging a chopping ground ball to Hopper to third. Meade has it moving, and he throws on to first in time, and the Nationals win it 7-3. For the first time since the final day of the 2019 season, the Nationals are three games over the 500 mark. They are 38-35. They've won three in a row on this homestand. A five-run fifth inning capped by a three-run Dylan Cruz homer, makes this a Nationals winner tonight in Game 1 against Kansas City.
26: And that is Dave Jagler with a final call on 1500 AM as that big fifth inning came a little too late for Andrew Alvarez in his strong four-inning starts, but Brad Lord now 5-0 thanks to his so-so three innings of relief. About a month from the MLB All-Star Game, C.J. Abrams is the leading vote-getter at shortstop in the first round of voting, with James Wood coming in seventh among outfielders. Speaking of young stars, the Wizards selection with the number one overall pick next week has come into question with reports that Kansas sharpshooter Darren Peterson's pre-draft visit with Washington will be his only one, as he's reportedly confident he'll be the top pick over A.J. DeBonta. In one of the most shocking results in World Cup history, ultimate underdog Cape Verde, the second smallest nation by population to qualify for a World Cup in its first ever appearance, taking tournament favorite Spain to a scoreless draw despite the European champion sporting minus 1,200 odds to win. Rob Woodfork, WTOP Sports.
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11: Traffic and weather on WTOP.
18: Roadwork in Virginia, southbound on I-95, before and after 610 Garrisonville Road. Right lane is blocked. Northbound, you're good to go as you head for the Purple Heart Bridge, right up through Springfield and onto northbound 395. South on 395, they're doing work in the right and center lanes as you head south of Glebe Road all the way down to Duke Street, just with the one left lane open through there. Virginia Beltway, inner loop work from 123 in Tysons all the way to the American Legion Bridge. Right and center lanes are blocked, so just one left lane is open through there. On the outer loop, just south of the Legion Bridge, two right lanes are taken away from the GW Parkway down to the Dulles Toll Road. Then there's a separate work zone along the left side as you head south of 66 towards Route 50. I'm Robert Workman, your next traffic report in 10 minutes.
19: Well, if you didn't yesterday, hopefully you can today. Get outdoors and seize the day. Boy, what a comfortable day this is going to be here for mid-June. Temperatures this morning somewhere between 49 and 54 degrees. The afternoon between 77 and 81 degrees with mostly sunny skies. Now by Wednesday, partly sunny. We'll be just shy of 90 with a chance of an isolated shower, thunder shower, and then mid-90s expected on Thursday with some afternoon and evening thunderstorms. I'm 7 News Chief Meteorologist Veronica Johnson in the First Alert Weather Center.
15: Low to mid-60s around the region, 65 degrees this check College Park, 61 Tuesday morning Fairfax, 67 on the National Mall, 64 outside the WTOP studio.
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15: Good Tuesday morning, June 16th, 2026. We do indeed thank you for taking us along for the early morning ride this Tuesday. Glad you're in. Welcome. I'm Dean Blaine. Andrew Osbrooks is our producer. Among the top stories we're following on WTOP. We begin the ride this half hour with an update now on Iran and the United States. The United States and Iran say this morning there is an apparent initial agreement on the table aimed at extending the fragile ceasefire and reopening the Strait of Hormuz. That's the key waterway largely shut down, as we've reported on WTOP, on and off during this conflict. The deal was signed electronically, but it will not take effect until a formal signing expected on Friday by week's end in Geneva. Even then, it could take weeks or months for shipping, according to officials, and energy markets to stabilize in the end. CBS News senior foreign correspondent MTS Tayyad.
14: This really could prove to be the most significant diplomatic breakthrough in the Middle East in years. The United States and Iran have agreed to end months of conflict, creating a pathway towards a broader agreement over Iran's nuclear program. Now, the deal calls for Iran to reopen the Strait of Hormuz, one of the world's most important energy and shipping routes, while the United States is expected to ease some economic pressure on Tehran and extend a ceasefire that has largely held since April. Even as the deal was being finalized, Israeli strikes in Lebanon underscored just how fragile this moment remains. Both sides will no doubt be claiming a diplomatic victory. The real test will be whether this agreement can survive the mistrust and violence that have derailed previous attempts at peace. Notably, the U.S. isn't negotiating directly with Iran's new supreme leader, Mujtaba Khamenei, who hasn't been seen or heard from since being appointed. The talks have been conducted through senior Iranian officials with Pakistan and more recently Qatar helping to mediate. Ultimately, though, any agreement still requires Mujtaba's blessing. So while a memorandum may be signed, the real question is whether the Iranian leadership will remain committed once the harder negotiations begin.
15: CBS News senior foreign correspondent MTS Tayyab on WTOP, where the time now is 2:33.
16: I'm J.J. Green. While Tehran reportedly agrees to not pursue nuclear weapons, questions surrounding its stockpile of enriched uranium, future enrichment activities, inspections, verification mechanisms, and sanctions relief, they all remain unsettled. That is the central issue that drove this conflict. Those issues have been pushed into further negotiations. In other words, Washington and Tehran have agreed to stop shooting first and negotiate later. There are other major gaps as well. Israel is not a signatory to this agreement and remains skeptical of any arrangement that leaves Iran's nuclear infrastructure intact. Hezbollah is not directly covered by this deal. And there are still unanswered questions about who will enforce compliance if either side believes the agreement has been violated.
15: WTOP National Security Correspondent J.J. Green. It's 2:34 on WTOP Tuesday morning. We've been seeing gas prices climb during the conflict with Iran. Now that things may be stabilizing, are drivers seeing any relief at the pump already? ABC News correspondent Elizabeth Schulze this morning.
17: Oil prices are sharply lower on news of that deal to reopen shipping through the Strait of Hormuz. And already we are seeing some relief here at the gas pump. The national average for a gallon of regular gas, now $3.99. It's the first time it's been below $4 since April. In about half of all states, mostly in the South and in the Midwest, gas is already below that $4 marker. So for perspective, the cost to fill up a mid-sized SUV like a Toyota Highlander, on average now $72. 1 month ago, it was $81, but before the war, it was $53. So we are still above that pre-war level. We have seen the U.S. and other countries dip into their oil stockpiles to try to alleviate prices. And the U.S. Strategic Petroleum Reserve is actually now on track to reach its lowest level since 1983. It will take months to replenish those reserves. So the key for gas prices from here is how quickly we actually start to see tankers moving through the strait. If there are no clear signs that oil is coming back onto the market, we could still see gas prices go up again this summer.
15: ABC News correspondent Elizabeth Schulze
20: WTOP now at 2:35. Let's talk politics on WTOP Election 2026. Today, Tuesday, is primary election day in D.C., with open seats in the mayor's office and the delegate to Congress at stake, along with several key D.C. council seats. But don't expect quick results here. For the first time, D.C. is using what is called ranked choice voting, allowing voters to rank up to five candidates in order of preference. Between that system, that new system, and the time needed to process mail-in ballots, the D.C. Board of Elections says final results may not come until June 26th or even later. Polls open at 7 this Tuesday morning. Stay with WTOP, your election station, throughout the day for the very latest. We'll keep you up to date. WTOP now, it's 2:36. A coalition of local preservation and cultural groups is suing the Trump administration over a plan to build a large statue garden on federal parkland here in D.C.
0: The groups argue that the plan to put 250 life-sized statues of great Americans into West Potomac Park, which houses memorials for Korean War veterans, Martin Luther King Jr., and Franklin Delano Roosevelt, should be stopped unless the president has authorization from Congress. They accuse Trump of turning the park into his, quote, personal sandbox, and claim the massive project violates a series of laws governing the park. A spokesperson for the Department of the Interior said the lawsuit was, quote, beyond comprehension. Peter Haralambos, ABC News.
20: WTOP at 2:37.
1: ABC News, I'm Stephanie Officer. President Trump made his grand entrance at the G7 summit in France Monday, touting his new agreement with Iran, though some questions surrounding the details still remain. ABC's Rachel Scott is in Geneva.
2: The deal is still under wraps, the U.S. and Iran giving conflicting versions of what's in it. Both agree the U.S. will lift its blockade of Iranian ports, and Iran will reopen the Strait of Hormuz, which it closed when President Trump launched the war. The fate of Iran's nuclear program, the reason the U.S. went to war in the first place, will be addressed in another 60-day period of talks.
1: Speaking to ABC News, President John F. Kennedy's grandson and New York State Senate candidate Jack Schlossberg spoke on his ongoing candidacy, including criticisms the 33-year-old is too young to hold public office, a sentiment he says he's seeking to change.
4: People always talk about how young people should get involved in politics until somebody steps up and does, and then they use experience as a cudgel to say you're not ready, wait in line.
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20: 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Happy good weather on the 8th, and a good Tuesday morning to Robert Workman at the WTOP Traffic Center.
18: Good morning, Dean. We're in good shape coming down towards the Maryland Beltway on I-95 from Laurel or I-270 from Gaithersburg. In between, on the outer loop, there's some road work before Connecticut Avenue over to 355. Two right lanes tied up there. Across the American Legion Bridge, as you head down into Virginia, there's another work zone. That one blocks two right lanes from the GW Parkway down towards the Dulles Toll Road. On the inner loop, they're taking away the right and center lanes from 123 and Tysons all the way up to the bridge. Just that one left lane is open through there. Also slowing southbound on 395. With the work zone from Glebe Road heading down to Duke Street. Just one skinny lane getting by to the left there as well. I'm Robert Workman, your next traffic report in 10 minutes.
20: Let's check that forecast now with Veronica as we roll into this Tuesday together.
19: Oh, it's going to be another beautiful Tuesday with low humidity. Now, this morning's temperatures are in the upper 40s to mid 50s. For the afternoon, will be around 80 degrees, but really pleasant from top to bottom today. On Wednesday, expect more clouds, partly sunny skies. Could be looking at an isolated shower, thunder shower. And we'll see temperatures closer to 90, and then between 90 and 97 degrees on Thursday. Hot, humid, with some afternoon, evening. Evening thunderstorms could be on the stronger or severe side. 7 News Chief Meteorologist Veronica Johnson in the First Alert Weather Center.
20: We're at 63 degrees Georgetown, 62 Bowie, 60 straight up Leesburg, 64 outside the WTLP studios. 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
21: News of that peace deal with Iran pushed up stocks Monday and pushed down the price of crude. Oil prices falling more than 4%, hitting $80 a barrel at one point. What does this mean for gas prices? AAA says the national average right now is $4.06 a gallon. And Phil Flynn at Price Futures Group sees prices at the gas pump heading south in the months ahead.
3: you know, the summer driving season, the demand's always high, supplies are going to be tight. But if the Strait of Hormuz can remain open by the end of summer, I think you'll see those prices really start to plummet below 350.
21: As for stocks, the blue chips rang up another record high, their 16th record close for the year. The Dow Jones Industrial Average was up 468 points. The S&P 500 added 122, and the NASDAQ rose 795 points. That was a 3% spike. John Werdock, WTOP News.
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23: here.
15: There are apparently new concerns this week about a sewer line in Montgomery County. The Potomac Interceptor, the failure back in January, you remember, spilled at that time about 240 million gallons of sewage in the Potomac River, but it did not affect local drinking water at the time because it happened downstream from the intake point, is what we're told. Now crews are focused on another section of that pipeline. WTOP's Neil Augenstein tells us that emergency repairs are now underway.
24: Here near Lock 22, crews are using heavy machinery to lay out what will be a temporary overground bypass for the Potomac Interceptor sewer line. DC Water has to replace 1,700 feet of the line because their inspections found the pipe was deteriorating. There's a lot of corrosion and exposed rebar inside the pipe. And this area is upstream of the drinking water intakes for Maryland, DC, and Arlington. Today, people are walking and biking along the canal. At this point, the work is a good distance from the gravel where people use the CNO. This work is expected to last through September. On the CNO Canal in Potomac, Neil Augenstein, WTOP News.
15: Now we turn to something completely delicious, if you will. A local chef has been chosen as the top of her field in the country. WTOP's Michelle Murillo has more on that for us.
25: If the Oscars are Hollywood's biggest night, the James Beard Awards are that moment for food, and the DMV made a showing at this year's award show.
26: And the winner is Suzanne Bay Moonwalker.
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26: I always dreamed of being on the stage. I never believed I would, but man, am I glad that people in my life believed in me.
25: 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Michelle Morello, WTOP News.
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15: Here at home, Maryland's effort to redraw its congressional map could be getting new momentum.
7: we understand this week. The Baltimore Sun reports on this issue that top Democratic leaders quietly develop plans for a possible mid-July next month special session to take up redistricting as part of the order. Baltimore Sun reporter Mentalia Ibrahim telling WTOP with more information on the proposal and what this could be up for consideration, how this is going to look in the end.
26: Yeah, so we are being told that there would be a referendum for a constitutional amendment that would be put on the ballots for folks in November, should it pass through both chambers with a 3/5 vote. We don't know the exact language right now that will be up on that referendum. It seems to us like that language is still being developed and it'll be a little different from what we've seen in the past year in the legislation that has come out of the past legislative session, but we'll just have to see what that official language looks like. But the constitutional amendment would basically be kind of reversing that Battaglia ruling that we've seen them repeatedly talk about over the course of this year.
8: Redistricting for Maryland Democrats, it's been an on-again, off-again relationship that we have seen play out in recent months. Does it look like this is actually going to happen here?
26: So that is still very up for debate because the special session would be happening during the summer. It is still unclear if the Democrats will get the necessary votes, even with Senate President Bill Ferguson having flipped on his stance about not pushing for redistricting. Even if they do hold this special session, it's unclear if people have summer plans that they can't cancel or if Democrats will hold up their end of the bargain of pushing for redistricting, because after all, they do need a 3/5 vote. And it sounds like to us at the Baltimore Sun, like the Senate Democrats are feeling confident, but they're still trying to figure out a date that works best for all of them.
8: We have heard Governor Wes Moore talk about this with passion, saying he wants Democratic lawmakers in the state to follow through with this and eliminate the one single Republican U.S. House member. So Senate President Bill Ferguson in Maryland's legislature had been highly skeptical of that. He seemed to have been like the Democratic roadblock in the efforts to get this done. What has changed? It seems like he has changed his tune on this.
26: Yeah, so it sounds like that VRA, the Voting Rights Act ruling in Louisiana in the Supreme Court, is really the catalyst for his change of heart. We have talked to a lot of legal and political analysts that have said that it sounds like it, on Ferguson's part, might possibly be him changing his mind because his constituents wanted him to, and there's a primary obviously coming up, an election coming up shortly after that. So whether it truly is because of the Supreme Court ruling or if it's a little bit of political posturing or a little bit of both, still up for debate.

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1: Sunny skies, could be looking at an isolated shower, thunder shower, and we'll see temperatures closer to 90 and then between 90 and 97 degrees on Thursday. Hot, humid with some afternoon, evening thunderstorms could be on the stronger or severe side. 7 News Chief Meteorologist Veronica Johnson in the First Alert Weather Center.
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6: locally. If you live in Montgomery County near the Buddy Branch watershed, there is advisories out this morning that you should pay attention to, we're told. WTOP's Mike Murillo reports it has to do with forever chemicals being found in some waterways in that specific area.
7: While your tap water is safe, high levels of PFAS were found in a stormwater pond in nearby stream near Great Seneca Highway and Key West Avenue. That's in the Rockville-Gaithersburg area. That is leading to an advisory to stay out of the impacted waterways. Jennifer Macedoni with the Department of Environmental Protection for the county says testing points to an area near a former county site where firefighters trained.
8: In an area on and adjacent to the site of the county's former public safety training facility.
7: Officials say those chemicals may be tied to firefighting foam used there for decades. County Executive Mark Elrich says they're taking it seriously.
9: We're going door to door, notifying residents and businesses near the area where we find the highest sample results.
7: They say the biggest concern with these forever chemicals is long-term exposure, not an occasional encounter with the water. In Rockville, Mike Murillo, WTOP News.
6: The county is still deciding this week what next steps to take and is providing you a chance to ask your questions at Defeef Elementary School on Wednesday at 7 p.m. A new study on another front is taking a closer look this week at how Americans view federal workers these days and the cuts made by the Trump administration over the past year. WTOP's Annalisa Gale breaks down the findings this morning.
10: The Partnership for Public Service is an organization that tries to help the federal government be more effective. This year, more people say that the government is wasteful than last year.
11: Paul Hitlin is the senior research manager for the nonprofit Partnership for Public Service. He says 52% of participants in a recent survey opposed the Trump administration's changes to the federal government, and 39% were in support, and they cited several factors.
10: At the time of the survey, there was also a partial government shutdown of the Department of Homeland Security, so TSA lines were a concern.
11: The margin of error among the 1,000 Americans was plus or minus roughly 3%. And while Americans polled expressed some concerns, some say they are remaining optimistic.
10: 75% of the people who support the Trump administration's changes say that they believe the American taxpayer is going to see some savings.
11: Annalisa Gale, WTOP News.
6: We could learn more this week, we're told, about the future of the so-called anti-weaponization fund we've been talking about in the last few weeks. The Trump administration proposing the nearly $1.8 billion fund to compensate allies who say they were targeted by the Justice Department during the Biden administration unfairly. Earlier this month, Acting Attorney General Todd Blanche said the plan would not move forward. But a federal judge now has signaled skepticism about that claim, raising questions this week about whether or not the proposal could still be in play.
12: Alexandria Federal Judge Lonnie Brinkema has ordered the Department of Justice to put it in writing and to do so by Friday that the Department of Justice will not move forward with the anti-weaponization fund at all. The weekend has come and gone. They still haven't filed that paperwork. It should be a no-brainer. If they're not going to move forward with it, they can write that down for the

0: court. So we'll wait to see how close they come to Friday. And if they equivocate at all, do they change their story about where this fund goes?
1: That's Scott McFarland, WTOP contributor and chief Washington correspondent at Midas Touch. Boston police arrested a 14-year-old after stealing from a lemonade stand. Authorities are still searching for an 11-year-old accomplice. Fox correspondent Christina Coleman with more on that.
2: Police released surveillance video of the two suspects in this case. The 14-year-old is now facing multiple firearm-related charges, including two counts of armed robbery. Police say the thieves passed by two kids working at the lemonade stand several times and asked if they accepted Apple Pay before stealing their box of cash. Take a listen to the victim's father.
3: They seen my 11-year-old daughter and 12-year-old son, and they basically went up to them. They seen their little lockbox that had their money in it, and they said, we're going to take this. And as they said that, they were also flashing the gun that they had at their waistband.
1: Officers say the teen will be treated as a juvenile delinquent in this case, arraigned in Boston Juvenile Court. 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
4: For the first time in 7 years, the Nationals are three games over 500.
5: Swing, a line drive hammered, left field side, toward the corner, it's way back there, it's gone! A line drive, three-run homer right down by the foul pole for Dylan Cruz. Nationals 7, Royals 3.
4: Dave Jagler on 1500 AM with the call of what ended up the margin of victory in a 7-3 win over the Kansas City Royals. The first run of that 5-run fifth inning was scored by Nassim Nunez, who finished 2-for-2 with a walk and 2 runs scored to reach base safely in his last 8 games, telling the Nationals radio network of his streak.
6: You know, it's just, I was just reps, to be honest, like getting comfortable being in the big leagues and believing in myself, believing in my work and everything everybody's telling me. So we'll just keep riding it.
4: Right into the 6:45 first pitch, scheduled to be thrown by Foster Griffin as the Nats look to clinch another series victory and a winning homestand. The World Cup had its first David and Goliath match. Cape Verde, an island nation off the African coast with a population of only about 500,000 people, played European champion Spain to a scoreless draw behind a solid defensive effort in front of 40-year-old goalkeeper Vozina, the oldest goalie to pitch a shutout in his World Cup debut. His Instagram account, by the way, went from 50,000 followers to more than 3 million even before the game went final. Uruguay and Saudi Arabia played to a 1-1 draw, as did Belgium and Egypt. Rob Woodfork, WTOP Sports.
1: 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As always, 2:57 on WTOP. An update on traffic and weather just around the corner.
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1: Good Tuesday morning. It is June 16th, primary day in D.C., 2:58 the time. Traffic and weather on the 8th. Over to Robert Workman first in the WTOP Traffic Center with us.
11: Dean, we're about an hour away from a draw span opening at the Woodrow Wilson Bridge. That's coming up at 4 a.m. It'll take probably 15 to 20 minutes. They have several vessels that have to go through during that time. We'll keep you posted on that. At the American Legion Bridge right now, there's road work in both directions on the inner loop. Stay to the far left as you come up from 123 and Tyson's across the Legion Bridge. On the outer loop, the work starts just after the river. As you head past the GW Parkway, 2 right lanes are blocked on the way down to the Dulles Toll Road. 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I'm Robert Workman, your next traffic report in 10 minutes.
12: Temperatures early this Tuesday morning, somewhere between 49 and 54 degrees. Expect afternoon temperatures between 77 and 81 degrees. Once again, another pleasant day with low humidity and lots of sunshine. By tomorrow, higher humidity and temperatures. I'm 7 News Chief Meteorologist Veronica Johnson in the First Alert Weather Center.
1: We're at 60 degrees in Manassas, 66 Metro Center, 58 this check in Frederick, 63 and holding outside the WTLP studios, where the time now is 2:59.
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1: It's Tuesday morning, June 16th. I'm Dean Lane. Coming up this 3 a.m. hour Tuesday, new details are emerging about President Trump's plans for the nation's 250th anniversary. President Trump's name has been removed, we're told, from the Kennedy Center, but the Kennedy name is not currently visible. We'll explain. Voters in D.C. will head to the polls today, Tuesday, for the city's primary election, although results may not be known for days, we're told.
14: Why you're being told to stay out of some waterways in Montgomery County. I'm Mike Murillo.
1: Gains on Wall Street at the closing bell Monday, kicking off your business week. The Dow finished up 468 points. The NASDAQ was up 795. The S&P up 122. Good morning. Welcome in 3 o'clock on WTOP.
15: From ABC News, I'm Stephanie Officer. President Trump made his grand entrance at the G7 summit today, celebrating his new agreement with Iran, even as some report mixed messages between the two countries on what this agreement actually entails. ABC's Rachel Scott is in Geneva.
16: Iran says it stands to benefit from the deal. Though President Trump declared the Strait of Hormuz will be toll-free as it was before the war, Iran's foreign ministry says Iran will establish and collect fees related to navigation services, environmental protection, and vessel insurance. Also unclear whether Iran will get a payout from this initial deal. A senior administration official later telling reporters, "We are prepared to release frozen funds, and we are prepared to release sanctions, and we'll do some small gestures of that in the beginning."
15: In New Jersey, an investigation underway after an ICE agent reportedly fired a weapon during an encounter with an unknown person this morning in Stafford Township. Police say that person took off in a vehicle, allegedly hitting the agent and injuring them. It's not known if that person was struck by the officer's shots. This woman was in a nearby diner and tells ABC News what she witnessed.
17: All different kinds of police that you could imagine that we've never seen in our lives. Like, they're all parking in our parking lot. And we're like, what is going on here?
15: In New York City, preparations continue for the Knicks celebration parade later this week to celebrate their first NBA championship in 53 years. ABC's Aaron Katursky.
18: New York is planning a victory parade after some of the revelry became dangerous with school buses set on fire and a handful of stabbings and shootings. The mayor says there will be no tolerance for violence.
19: We're going to make sure that we take every precaution that this be a safe and joyous moment for New Yorkers.
18: And on Thursday morning, the victory lap in Lower Manhattan, the city will be putting up signs designating the parade route Champions Way, and the mayor will give the Knicks keys to the city.
15: You're listening to ABC News.
1: WTLP at 3:02. It's Tuesday morning, June 16th, 2026. We are looking at a clear sky as you rise with us this early morning, 49 to 54 daytime low. Then later today, partly cloudy, 77 to 81. 63 in Washington. Good morning to you. I'm Dean Lane. Topping the stories we're following for you this morning locally, we begin with the effort to redraw, talking politics, Maryland's congressional back may heat up this summer. Now, we're told in this situation, the Baltimore Sun reports this week, as we understand it, that top Democratic leaders quietly develop plans for a possible mid-July next month special session to take up redistricting. Senate President Bill Ferguson had previously resisted redistricting, but now seems to support the effort. Manatella Ibrahim broke the story, joining us on WTOP.
20: So it sounds like that VRA, the Voting Rights Act ruling in Louisiana in the Supreme Court, is really the catalyst for his change of heart. We have talked to a lot of legal and political analysts that have said that it sounds like it, on Ferguson's part, might possibly be him changing his mind because his constituents wanted him to. And there's a primary obviously coming up, an election coming up shortly after that. So whether it truly is because of the Supreme Court ruling or if it's a little bit of political posturing or a little bit of both, still up for debate.
1: Manatella Ibrahim, telling WTOP that Maryland Democrats are trying to figure out a date for the special session that will ensure that they reach the 3/5 threshold needed to pass the effort. We'll keep you updated here on WTOP, your election station. WTOP now at 3:04. Today is primary day this Tuesday in the district, and it marks a major shift in how elections are run in the region. For the first time, D.C. is using ranked choice voting, allowing voters to rank up to 5 candidates in order of preference. That means the way ballots are counted will look different this year. WTOP's Thomas Robertson.
0: Votes are counted in rounds. First, only the top choice of all the voters is considered. Then the candidate with the least amount of votes, first choice votes, is eliminated. And the voters who pick that eliminated candidate first, their second vote will then be counted. And it continues to go on until any candidate reaches over 50% of the vote. And after that initial round of first rank votes are counted, if one candidate already has over 50%, no need to move on to the next rounds of the second rank, third rank, fourth rank of any of the voters. So, new system might not matter as much in races that aren't so close, but in tightly contested races, your vote just might matter even more.
1: If you're still trying to decide who to vote for, WTOP asked the candidates recently their thoughts of the most important issues facing D.C. right now. Check out their responses a click away at our website, WTOP.com. WTOP News Time, now 3:05. President Trump's name has been removed, we're told, from the Kennedy Center, but President Kennedy's name is not currently visible to the public either. We are also waiting to find out whether or not the venue will close for renovations.
21: There's this scaffolding and tarp that blocks the sign. Okay, make of that what you will. But the judge here in D.C. still has to decide whether the place can close as Trump has planned on July 4th. It's supposed to close until 2028, beginning next month. And the plaintiffs who sued over the sign have also sued over the closure, saying the closure was not approved properly by all who have to sign off on it. And the judge has somewhat left that up in the air. So I think over the next few weeks, you're going to hear a back and forth over two things. Will the Kennedy Center close? And if it remains open, will it actually function any shows? Will it hire anybody back that they've laid off or who quit? There's a big issue here economically and culturally for our area between now and July 4th.
1: That is Scott McFarlane, WTOP contributor and chief Washington correspondent at the Midas Touch. WTOP at 3:06, new details on another front on the Trump administration's plans tied to the nation's 250th anniversary are now emerging. The president says the July 4th tribute to America will feature more aerial displays from pilots along with hundreds of performers from military bands and orchestras. USA Today White House correspondent Bart Jansen is following this story closely, joining us to talk more about it this morning.
22: We've been expecting a year's worth of different events. He's got what he's calling a grand state fair on the National Mall for several weeks, had that UFC event on Sunday night, and now this latest thing he's calling a tribute to America on July 4th, starting around 7 p.m. He's calling it a spectacular Trump rally. He's presumably going to be speaking at the Lincoln Memorial, and they'll have military bands performing music and also flyovers of military aircraft.
23: So it'll be similar to last night with the flyovers and the military bands in that way.
22: Yeah, no hand-to-hand combat, it doesn't sound like, but he wants to have the military bands providing this patriotic music, and then he says he'll be speaking.
24: And President Trump is using the word rally here. He's not saying this is going to be a presidential speech. He's saying this is going to be a Trump rally.
22: Yeah, he used Trump rally in all caps, saying we're going to host the most spectacular Trump rally of them all.
24: And in addition to that spectacle that's going to happen, we are also expecting what is allegedly going to be the largest fireworks show ever.
22: That's what he says. Again, in all caps, the largest fireworks show in history. It's going to be something like 40 minutes and just an enormous amount of fireworks.
1: USA Today White House correspondent Bart Jansen on WTOP, talking there with our Nick Iannelli. Good morning. Glad you're with us, taking the ride for the 3 a.m. hour, 3:08 the time to be exact.
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1: Traffic and weather on the 8s and when it breaks. Good morning on this Tuesday to Robert Workman in the WTOP Traffic Center.
11: Good morning, Dean. Still have Beltway construction. Outer loop from Connecticut Avenue around to 355. Two right lanes are barreled off through there. Up ahead, you're okay down as far as River Road, but across the American Legion Bridge, there's more road work waiting for you. Two right lanes blocked south of the George Washington Parkway, pretty much all the way down to the Dulles Toll Road. And another work zone up ahead of that, down past I-66 towards Route 50 Arlington Boulevard. They're working along the left side of the roadway. On the inner loop coming up through Tyson's, there's construction beginning near 123. Right and center lanes are blocked. Stay far left on your way up to and across the American Legion Bridge. And we're less than an hour away now from a scheduled draw span opening at the Wilson Bridge. 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I'm Robert Workman. Your next traffic report in 10 minutes.
1: We are at 63 degrees up from Marlboro, 63 Woodbridge, 66 in our nation's capital, 63 outside the WTOP studios. 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
1: 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On WTOP, we make bring you money news at 10 and 40 past the hour. Here's John.
8: A new report from Zillow finds even starter homes are expensive in some places. A record 242 cities now have entry-level homes that cost $1 million or more. That includes four locations in our area. Zillow says those locations are Great Falls in Virginia and in Maryland, Chevy Chase View, Glen Echo, and Potomac. Netflix is leasing office space in the old Woody's building in downtown D.C. The Washington Business Journal says the streaming giant will do private screenings there. The Blue Chips would enjoy another record high Monday, their 16th of the year. The Dow up 468 points, the S&P adding 122, the NASDAQ jumping 795. John Werdock, WTOP News.
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3: News happens here.
1: The United States and Iran say this morning they have reached some kind of initial agreement aimed at ending the fragile ceasefire and reopening of the Strait of Hormuz. That key waterway has been largely shut down, as we've been reporting, during this conflict. The deal was signed electronically, we're told, but it will not take formal effect until a formal signing expected by week's end Friday in Geneva. Even then, it could take, according to officials, weeks or months for shipping and energy markets to stabilize. This morning, Aaron David Miller, a Middle East analyst and senior fellow with the Carnegie Endowment for International Peace, he serves as the State Department negotiator on the Middle East in both Democratic and Republican presidential administrations.
9: The administration has not released this document, which frankly is very worrisome to me. The memorandum of understanding could easily become a memorandum of misunderstanding. But as it sits now, I think a couple things in the real world, as opposed to what would come later. The straits will be open gradually, although it's not clear what open means. Is it open under Iranian management? Are the Iranians going to demand some sort of sovereignty? They've foregone tolls, at least for the first 60 days, but I guarantee you they're not giving up complete control of the straits. And the naval blockade, which the U.S. military imposed, which has been quite effective, cost the Iranian regime, I think, $500 million a day, since 90% of their imports are seaborne. So that's two things that will actually happen in the real world that normal humans, like the three of us, would pay attention to and say, hey, you know, something actually has changed for the better. The rest of it is punted to what it promises to be excruciatingly difficult negotiations on highly enriched uranium, what to do about it, dilute it, destroy it, get it out of the country, what to do about sanctions relief, which the Iranians want, how about unfreezing their frozen assets, mutual security guarantees, what to do about the Iranian nuclear infrastructure. These are issues, every one of them has a level of detail and complexity that is going to drive, I'll speak from some experience now with negotiating with the Iranians, but on negotiations generally, going to drive American negotiators crazy. So the thought experiment, can you bridge the gaps on some of these issues in 60 days? That's the test here. And maybe yes on some, maybe no on others.
10: And also, apparently, Israel is not part of this deal. How much does its ongoing military campaign in Lebanon threaten the agreement?
9: Well, it's a problem. And the Iranians are using Lebanon to force Trump to hammer Netanyahu to start attacking Hezbollah. And the Iranians already, I think, have improved this memorandum of understanding by failing to strike Israel after the Israelis struck Hezbollah in the southern Beirut suburbs. They were going to strike. It might have undermined the whole thing. Trump apparently persuaded them not to, but it probably cost Trump something. We don't know what it is. Lebanon's going to be a problem. And the only solution right now is for the Iranians to constrain Hezbollah, and for the Americans basically to restrain and constrain Benjamin Netanyahu. He's looking for any excuse, any pretext, because any deal that we're going to sign with Iran is going to be a bad deal for Israel.
0: Bottom line, given your sense of having been through these kinds of negotiations for so long, at the end of 60 days, will there be a permanent end to the war?
9: No. And I think this is the other thing, guys. Thanks for raising this question. The only way to look at this is just as another round in a historic conflict now nearing a half a century between the Islamic Republic, brutal, repressive, authoritarian regime, and a series of Republican and Democratic administrations. This is the, you got to stop talking about peace deals. This is not peace. It's not transformation. It's just another round. And until the regime changes, and I'm not arguing that we can do it, we can't do it, but until that regime changes, we're going to find ourselves in perpetual tensions and probably conflicts off and on with Tehran.
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11: No issues reported downtown across the Anacostia or Potomac River bridges. Had some overnight road work southbound in the 3rd Street Tunnel off of New York Avenue, but I don't see that arrow board any longer as you head down towards 695. On the right across the Wilson Bridge, lanes are open in both directions on the Beltway between Oxon Hill and Alexandria. We're a little over a half an hour away from the next scheduled draw span opening at the Wilson Bridge. That's coming up at 4 a.m. Over in Virginia, southbound on 395, construction from Glebe Road down to Duke Street. Just a single left lane open through there. 95 moves well in both directions between Dale City and Springfield, but there's a spot of roadwork on the southbound side near 610 Garrisonville Road. That takes away your right lane for about a mile. I'm Robert Workman, your next traffic report in 10 minutes.
12: Well, if you didn't yesterday, hopefully you can today. Get outdoors and seize the day. Boy, what a comfortable day this is going to be here for mid-June. Temperatures this morning somewhere between 49 and 54 degrees. The afternoon between 77 and 81 degrees with mostly sunny skies. Now by Wednesday, partly sunny, will be just shy of 90 with a chance of an isolated shower, thundershower, and then mid-90s expected on Thursday with some afternoon and evening thunderstorms. I'm 7 News Chief Meteorologist Veronica Johnson in the First Alert Weather Center.
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1: A new financial disclosure apparently shows President Donald Trump's investment accounts were highly active, we're told, early this year. That filing indicates between $212 and $695 million in trades during the first 3 months of 2026, including thousands of stock purchases and sales across more than 1,000 companies and funds. NBC News senior investigative reporter Michael Kaplan with more.
16: More than 3,600 trades over the past few weeks. These were trades that were listed in the president's latest financial disclosure form. It's really extraordinary for the sheer volume of the number of trades of individual companies. The amounts total somewhere between $200 million and $695 million worth of trades, and portfolios really active in some of the major technology stocks. Apple, Oracle, Amazon, Microsoft are among the most bought and sold securities. Investment managers we spoke with were still sort of guessing at the overall investment strategy. But one theory that was floated to us was something called tax loss harvesting, which is basically a trendy strategy among high net worth individuals to mitigate a long-term tax bill. The Trump Organization told us that the president has no visibility into these accounts, that these trades are being made by independent third-party investment managers. But there are some interesting timing things. For example, in the first week of January, the president's accounts traded almost $1 million worth of NVIDIA stock. A week later, the federal government pursued policies to loosen export controls that would allow the company to sell its prized AI chips in Asia. There are stock trades around Palantir that are interesting before the president touted that company, even mentioning the stock ticker of the company on his Truth Social account. Drug maker Eli Lilly, the accounts purchased a number of stocks at the same time. The president was pursuing policies that made it easier to obtain GLP-1s.
1: On WTOP this early Tuesday morning, that's CBS News senior investigative reporter Michael Kaplan. California Governor Gavin Newsom says the Justice Department is now investigating him and his wife.
5: Newsom is accusing the Trump administration of targeting him for political purposes as he weighs a presidential bid. Newsom says in a video posted on X that in recent days, federal agents have knocked on the doors of his friends and former employees and have asked for records. In the video, Newsom tells his wife that he loves her.
6: You have not earned a single one of the indignities that he's trying to inflict on you and our children.
5: Newsom also has a message for President Donald Trump.
6: Mr. President, come after me. I'm not going anywhere. And the country is watching.
5: A person familiar with the matter confirmed that there are multiple federal investigations into people around Newsom, including one related to his wife's taxes. I'm Lisa Dwyer.
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21: It was a beautiful night for baseball at Nationals Park, especially if you're a long-suffering Nats fan.
22: Swing a chopping ground ball, two hopper to third. Mead has it moving, and he throws on to first in time, and the Nationals win it 7-3. For the first time since the final day of the 2019 season, the Nationals are three games over the 500 mark. They are 38-35. They've won three in a row on this homestand. A five-run fifth inning capped by a three-run Dylan Cruz homer makes this a Nationals winner tonight in Game 1 against Kansas City.
21: And that is Dave Jagler with the final call on 1500 AM as that big fifth inning came a little too late for Andrew Alvarez in his strong four-inning starts, but Brad Lord now 5-0 thanks to his so-so three innings of relief. About a month from the MLB All-Star Game, C.J. Abrams is the leading vote-getter at shortstop in the first round of voting, with James Wood coming in seventh among outfielders. Speaking of young stars, the Wizards' selection with the number one overall pick next week has come into question with reports that Kansas sharpshooter Darren Peterson's pre-draft visit with Washington will be his only one, as he's reportedly confident he'll be the top pick over A.J. DeBonta. In one of the most shocking results in World Cup history, ultimate underdog Cape Verde, the second smallest nation by population to qualify for a World Cup in its first ever appearance, taking tournament favorite Spain to a scoreless draw despite the European champion sporting minus 1,200 odds to win. Rob Woodfork, WTOP Sports.
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1: Traffic and weather on WTOP.
11: No early morning issues south on 270 down from Montgomery Village towards the lane divide or along I-95 or the Baltimore-Washington Parkway from 198 towards the Maryland Beltway. Outer loop, there's still some road work as you head past Connecticut Avenue towards 355. Two right lanes are blocked there. Down across the American Legion Bridge, another work zone on the Virginia side from the George Washington Parkway heading down towards the Dulles Toll Road. Two right lanes blocked there as well. And further along on the outer loop of the Beltway as you head past I-66 towards Route 50 Arlington Boulevard, a work crew takes away two left lanes. On the inner loop, right and center lanes are blocked from 123 and Tyson's up to the American Legion Bridge. You just get by single file to the left. I'm Robert Workman, your next traffic report in 10 minutes.
1: Now let's check that forecast as we roll into this Tuesday together with Veronica this morning.
12: Clear and comfortable. That's the conditions here early this morning. Quite comfy out there. For the afternoon, we're going to be mild and comfortable and under mostly sunny skies. Temperatures from the upper 40s to mid 50s go into a high temperature of around 80 degrees for the afternoon. Closer to 90 on Wednesday, mid 90s expected on Thursday, then we'll fall back to the mid 80s on Friday. But that will come with some rain and thunderstorms, mainly on Thursday. I'm 7 News Chief Meteorologist Veronica Johnson in the First Alert Weather Center.
1: Right now, we are at 63 degrees outside the WTLP studios, 57, coolest spot. We're checking this time around Gaithersburg, 62 Arlington. You're waking up to 61 degrees in Lanham. For the time now on WTLP, is 3:30.
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1: Good Tuesday morning, June 16th, 2026. Welcome in for the ride. Glad you're with us. I'm Dean Lane. Andrew Alsbrooks is our producer. Among the top stories we're following on WTOP for you this early morning. The United States and Iran say this morning they have reached an initial agreement aimed at extending the fragile ceasefire and reopening of the Strait of Hormuz. That key waterway has been largely shut down, as we've reported, during the conflict, on and off anyway. The deal was signed electronically, but it will not take effect until a formal signing is expected on Friday at week's end in Geneva. Even then, officials say it could take weeks or even months for shipping and energy markets to stabilize. News Nation correspondent Robert Sherman is in Qatar.
4: Many more negotiations to be had, but without question, we are looking at the single largest diplomatic breakthrough between these two sides since the fighting started back in February, with the president making this announcement saying, quote, "This great deal will bring peace and security to the whole region. Many presidents have tried to make peace with Iran and all have failed before me. The leaders of the region have, for the first time, found a president who can help them achieve real peace." The president saying the big change is going to be the reopening of the Strait of Hormuz, which he targeted for Friday. On that day, Iran will let its guard down and allow ships to flow, and the U.S. naval blockade will be lifted, according to the president there. That would be the first big development we would see on this front here. In terms of how we got to this point, took a lot of diplomacy behind the scenes. Pakistan, the lead mediator, coming out saying that there are going to be more technical level talks taking place in the coming days. Qatar played a big role in closing any of those gaps. On Sunday, diplomatic sources have told us that a Qatari delegation traveled to Tehran in order to close the final gaps. But they said that there were some challenges that day, largely brought on by some of the escalations seen in the region, namely Israel carrying out strikes on the southern suburbs of Beirut after Hezbollah fired upon multiple northern Israeli communities throughout the preceding hours and the preceding days. Israel maintains their position that they have a right to defend themselves.
1: From Qatar, that is News Nation correspondent Robert Sherman reporting. Time now on WTLP 332.
7: I'm J.J. Green. The U.S. and Iran appear to have agreed on a framework designed to stop the fighting and create space for broader negotiations. The agreement was brokered with assistance from Pakistan and other regional actors and is expected to be formally signed in Switzerland later this week. President Trump announced the breakthrough before arriving in France for the G7 meeting today. We believe the key provisions include a 60-day ceasefire, reopening the Strait of Hormuz, removal of the U.S. naval blockade on Iranian ports, and a halt to military operations across multiple fronts, including Lebanon. Iran is expected to begin clearing mines and obstacles from Hormuz while pledging not to pursue nuclear weapons. But officials caution this is not a final peace treaty. It's a framework intended to stop the war while negotiators tackle some much harder issues ahead.
1: WTOP National Security Correspondent J.J. Green. It's 3:33. Good morning.
3: Who says there's no good news?
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1: WTOP News Time, 3:34. President Trump is in France for a Group of Seven summit with key allies, and amid rising tensions between the U.S. and European nations.
9: The big issue looming large over all of this is the war with Iran. This is the first time these G7 leaders are meeting since the start of the war, and the president had put a lot of pressure on these countries to get engaged militarily and also try to help reopen the Strait of Hormuz, but those countries rejected those calls. But there is still an agenda for the G7 summit. White House officials say the president is looking to talk to these leaders about investment partnerships between these countries. They're also looking to talk about economic growth and development, artificial intelligence, and immigration. Another big issue, though, for the European leaders here is, of course, the war in Ukraine. President Zelensky will be attending the G7 summit. He'll be joining the leaders for one session. It's not clear yet if he's going to meet one-on-one with President Trump, but they did have a phone call in the lead up to the summit. And Zelensky said that they talked about how they could continue to pursue a peace deal and how the U.S. can still support Ukraine in those efforts to end that war.
1: That is ABC News White House correspondent Karen Travers. If you have been near the reflecting pool on the National Mall recently, you may have noticed it's looking a bit green, literally and figuratively. Just days after reopening, crews are working, we understand now, to remove algae that's apparently growing along the bottom of the pool. That issue comes after a $10 million renovation project that included repainting the base, what's been described as the color of American flag blue. WTOP's Alan Etter with more.
10: As you walk along the 2,000-foot-long reflecting pool between the Lincoln Memorial and Washington Monument, you notice the water is definitely green, not blue, which was the goal. The Interior Department says this is because of residual algae growing inside the feeder pipes that came out when they refilled it.
19: Last time I was here, it was full of Coke cans and bottles and trash.
10: Ryan is from South Carolina
20: and came down to check it out.
19: As much as I'd like to see the bottom with the new stuff they laid down, like the truck liner stuff, this doesn't bother me. It's a lot cleaner.
10: They're using what's called a nano bubbler system that will cycle the water through and get rid of the algae. One station is set up on the west side of the pool, another one on the east side, and then you have crews of three going through manually straining the water and adding chemical treatments. At the reflecting pool, Alan Etter, WTOP News.
3: It's always moving, never stopping.
2: Oh, I guess we're not talking about traffic on 395.
3: No, we're talking about news, local news. If it happens in the DMV, we cover it.
2: Montgomery County school officials made the announcement.
8: Police in Silver Spring are seeking information.
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1: Good Tuesday morning, June 16th. Thanks for taking the early morning ride with us. Glad you're in. 3:37 is the time. An update on traffic and weather a minute away. Meantime, if you're just joining us, a recap this morning as you rise with us on this Thursday, on this Tuesday morning, that is, of the top stories we're following for you this hour.
23: ABC News, I'm Stephanie Officer. President Trump has arrived in the French Alps for the G7 summit. ABC's Karen Travers in nearby Geneva says his arrival comes after announcing the tentative peace deal with Iran.
9: The president had put significant pressure on those G7 countries and European allies to get involved in the effort with the war against Iran and also to the effort to reopen the strait. But those countries rejected those calls from the president. The president will be coming to the region here to basically take a victory lap now to say that we got this deal and things are heading in the right direction to end the conflict.
5: The search is on for a missing woman in South Carolina last seen at a Planet Fitness. Lexington Police Chief Terrence Green says 39-year-old Elena Catherine Moore was last seen Friday at the location at 560 Whiteford Way, heading toward a wooded area behind the Lowe's Home Improvement Store. She was wearing an olive green zip-up hoodie with black athletic pants. Officials say there is no known vehicle in Moore's possession, nor is it clear if she has her cell phone. This is ABC News.
1: 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Traffic and weather on the 8th. So a good Tuesday morning to Robert Workman with us in the WTOP Traffic Center.
11: Good morning, Dean. Seeing a couple of highway crews getting the construction barrels out of the way now on the Beltway. Outer loop looks like your lanes are now open between Connecticut Avenue and 355. On the inner loop, they've still got a few more barrels to get out of the way in Tysons from 123 heading up past the Dulles Toll Road. Stay over to the left for now, but it shouldn't be too much longer before all of your lanes are open. By the time you get to the Georgetown Pike on the way up towards the American Legion Bridge, all of your lanes are available. On the outer loop of the Beltway, still a couple of work zones. First, just south of the Legion Bridge with two right lanes blocked on the way down to the Dulles Toll Road. Then they're working along the left side between I-66 and Route 50 Arlington Boulevard. And we're about 20 minutes away from a scheduled draw span opening at the Woodrow Wilson Bridge. I'm Robert Workman, your next traffic report in 10 minutes.
1: 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Here now, 7 News First Alert Chief Meteorologist Veronica Johnson with a look at that forecast for this Tuesday.
12: Your Tuesday here will be a lot like Monday. And boy, didn't Monday feel great? Low humidity and what a pretty sky. Today, again, similar temperatures this morning, somewhere between 49 and 54 degrees. We'll get up to around 80 degrees this Tuesday afternoon. Wednesday, just shy of 90. And Thursday, around 95 degrees, your high temperature. Can't rule out an isolated shower, thunder shower on Wednesday, but the better chance of rain and storms will be on Thursday. I'm 7 News Chief Meteorologist Veronica Johnson in the First Alert Weather Center.
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1: A small plane carrying skydivers crashed shortly after takeoff in Missouri, killing everyone on board this week. Investigators say the plane caught fire after impact, as we hear from ABC News correspondent Alex Stone.
4: A pilot and 11 skydivers on board a small plane were killed shortly after takeoff. Initial 911 calls reported the plane had crashed and burst into flames at Butler Memorial Airport, about an hour south of Kansas City. The plane was a Pacific Aerospace P-750, used primarily for skydiving and cargo flights. It can hold up to 17 skydivers. The private plane was operated for Skydive Kansas City. The Skydiving Center writing in a statement, "Our deepest sympathies are with the families, friends, and loved ones of all who were lost." Butler's airport is small. Skydiving is popular in the area. The skydiving season in Missouri usually begins in the spring and lasts until October.
15: It's unclear why the plane crashed. The FAA and NTSB say they'll be investigating to figure out what happened on takeoff.
1: Talk politics, election 2026 on WTOP. The new era in city leadership could begin in the district as voters head to the polls today, this Tuesday, for the primary election. We'll be deciding the voters' will, the races for delegate to Congress, several key D.C. council seats, and mayor.
16: With the mayor's race, of course, with the mayor not running again, the leading candidates are Janice Lewis-George and Kenya McDuffie. You also have other names that are familiar, Vincent Orange and former council member Renee Sampath, and Gary Goodweather among those on the ballot there. The delegate for Congress, the leading names there are Robert White and Brooke Pinto, both council members who are running to replace Eleanor Holmes Norton, who is not running again after decades in office.
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1: Well, we've heard this morning that President Trump's name is supposedly off the facade of the Kennedy Center. But how would we know? And this week could finally determine the fate of President Trump's wish for that so-called anti-weaponization fund and finalize that deal, too, that would compensate allies, we're told, who feel they were targeted unfairly by the Biden-era Justice Department. The acting attorney general has said the idea will not move forward, and they're done with it. But there hasn't been so much trust in the statement itself for some reason. Scott McFarland, WTOP contributor and chief Washington correspondent at Midas Touch, joins us to talk about this.
21: There's zero trust in it. So Alexandria federal judge Lonnie Brinkema has ordered the Department of Justice to put it in writing and to do so by Friday, that the Department of Justice will not move forward with the anti-weaponization fund at all. The weekend has come and gone. Monday has begun. We're in the afternoon now, and they still haven't filed that paperwork. It should be a no-brainer. If they're not going to move forward with it, they can write that down for the court. So we'll wait to see how close they come to Friday, and if they equivocate at all, Sean and Kyle, do they change their story about where this fund goes?
22: So, Scott, the Trump administration did everything it could to keep the president's name on the facade of the Kennedy Center, but we're told it's down, although we don't really know. Are there still questions about what's next for the Performing Arts Center?
21: There's a bigger question still. I mean, there's this scaffolding and tarp that blocks the sign. Okay, make of that what you will. But the judge here in D.C. still has to decide whether the place can close as Trump has planned on July 4th. It's supposed to close until 2028, beginning next month. And the plaintiffs who sued over the sign have also sued over the closure, saying the closure was not approved properly by all who have to sign off on it. And the judge has somewhat left that up in the air. So I think over the next few weeks, you're going to hear a back and forth over two things. Will the Kennedy Center close? And if it remains open, will it actually function any shows? Will it hire anybody back that they've laid off or who quit? There's a big issue here economically and culturally for our area between now and July 4th.
24: Well, speaking of President Trump's pet projects, new problems now with a freshly painted reflecting pool.
21: It does look green. I mean, it's not ideal to have algae forming in the reflecting pool, and this is not the first occasion in which there's been algae in the reflecting pool, but they sure did make a big deal out of the more than $10 million spent to paint the blue to what the president characterized as U.S. flag blue. It looks more like an olive, if not fluorescent green right now. They're getting after it, trying to make some more repairs or more upgrades. But for now, it doesn't look great. And we're getting close to the July 4th, 250th celebration on the Mall.
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11: You're going to be traveling the Beltway south of town in the area around Oxon Hill and Alexandria. Keep in mind, we're less than 15 minutes away now from a scheduled draw span opening at the Woodrow Wilson Bridge, and this one will probably take 15 to 20 minutes to complete, so they'll stop all traffic in both directions on that stretch of 495. At the Chesapeake Bay Bridge, eastbound span remains closed for construction overnight, so one lane of traffic getting by in each direction, sharing the westbound span. They've wrapped up the road work on the outer loop of the Beltway between Connecticut Avenue and 355, and the V-Duct crew is picking up the barrels now northbound on

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5: Here at home, Montgomery County Fire and Rescue locally says a young man became separated apparently from his group while swimming over the weekend near Great Falls on Sunday is when it happened. And this morning he is now presumed dead. The search for his body continues, as we understand from authorities, as the incident prompts renewed warnings as well about the dangers of swimming in open water.
6: You're out in nature. The same reason we love going to parks or going on hikes.
7: Ultramarathon open water swimmer Katie Pumphrey has stroked in the waters of the Chesapeake Bay, Baltimore's Inner Harbor, and the English Channel. It's a lifelong love with lots of safety features. Want to freestyle open waters? She says,
6: swim only in designated swimming areas, never swim alone, or you're looking for an organized event.
7: Also, swimming in rivers are different from lakes, which are different from the ocean. The adjustment takes skill.
6: Does that body of water have currents? Does it have tidal changes? And a lot of that is, that's a lot to learn about open water.
7: Gigi Barnett, WTOP News.
5: Prediction market platforms are growing these days in popularity, letting users bet on just about anything, from predicting where Taylor Swift will get married to major sports outcomes. But new research suggests this week a small group of traders is taking home the vast minority of the profits. CBS News correspondent Jolene Kent takes a closer look at this for us.
8: Does the average trader, do they have a chance against traders like you?
9: None. Yeah, absolutely none.
10: No. Michael Boss, a full-time prediction markets trader, operates from his one-bedroom apartment in Portland, Oregon. His Kalshi profile shows he's won $1 million since he earnestly started trading just 4 months ago.
9: I do about close to 200 trades a minute, 24/7, so, yeah.
8: Are you trading right now as you talk to me?
9: Yeah.
10: How? Boss wrote an AI-powered computer program that trades on nearly every market. And since he says every millisecond counts, Boss trades off a server that is physically close to Kalshi's exchange.
9: I can get an order to the exchange in like 2.5 milliseconds. So people think they're fast because you're just clicking a button on your phone. I can promise you, you are not competitive enough.
8: So you're not sitting in front of 25 TV screens watching every single NBA game or NHL game?
9: No, I think there's a big misconception that like traders are these people monitoring a bunch of things, when in reality they're really just stats and programming nerds who are building software.
10: A recent study found the top 1% of traders on Polymarket captured more than 3/4 of all gains. There were more than twice as many losers than winners. Most of the typical prediction market users we spoke to had no idea they were going up against semi-professionals.
11: I feel like I'm betting against fans of like the other team.
10: Owen Larbalestier is a casual basketball bettor who said he breaks about even. We told him about Michael Boss.
8: He wrote a computer program that trades 200 trades a minute.
11: It sounds like I want to talk to this guy a little bit and learn how to do it myself. I think that that's great for him. But for me, I want my team to win. And so if they do, I get paid out a little bit as well.
10: Despite the long odds traders face, prediction markets have advertised the opposite, that winning is simple.
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3: For the first time in 7 years, the Nationals are three games over 500.
4: Swing, a line drive hammered, left field side, toward the corner, it's way back there, it's gone! A line drive, three-run homer right down by the foul pole for Dylan Cruz. Nationals 7, Royals 3.
3: Dave Jagler on 1500 AM with the call of what ended up the margin of victory in a 7-3 win over the Kansas City Royals. The first run of that five-run fifth inning was scored by Nassim Nunez, who finished 2-for-2 with a walk and 2 runs scored to reach base safely in his last 8 games, telling the Nationals radio network of his streak.
5: You know, it's just, I was just reps, to be honest, like getting comfortable being in the big leagues and believing in myself, believing in my work and everything everybody's telling me. So we'll just keep riding it.
3: Right into the 6:45 first pitch, scheduled to be thrown by Foster Griffin as the Nats look to clinch another series victory and a winning homestand. The World Cup had its first David and Goliath match. Cape Verde, an island nation off the African coast with a population of only about 500,000 people, played European champion Spain to a scoreless draw behind a solid defensive effort in front of 40-year-old goalkeeper Vozina, the oldest goalie to pitch a shutout in his World Cup debut. His Instagram account, by the way, went from 50,000 followers to more than 3 million even before the game went final. Uruguay and Saudi Arabia played to a 1-1 draw, as did Belgium and Egypt. Rob Woodfork, WTOP Sports.
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8: Dean, we're just moments away now from a scheduled draw span opening at the Wilson Bridge. They expect this one to take 15 to 20 minutes to complete. That'll stop all traffic on the Beltway between Alexandria and Oxon Hill. Southbound 395, overnight road work picked up from Glebe Road heading down towards Duke Street. So those lanes are all open. Still working southbound on 95 near 610 along the right side of the roadway. VDOT has almost got all the barrels out of the way on the inner loop of the Beltway going up through Tyson's past 123. Still want to stay out of that right lane as you head north of Route 7. The WTOP Traffic Center is presented by Window Nation. 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I'm Robert Workman, your next traffic report in 10 minutes.
2: Let's check that forecast Tuesday with Veronica this morning on WTOP.
9: Get ready for another gorgeous and comfortable day. This morning's temperatures somewhere between 49 and 54 degrees. We'll see temperatures this afternoon around 80 degrees with south to southeasterly breezes at about 5 miles per hour and low humidity. I'm 7 News Chief Meteorologist Veronica Johnson in the First Alert Weather Center.
2: Right now, we're at 62 degrees in our nation's capital, where the time is 3:59.
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2: It's Tuesday morning, primary Tuesday in D.C., June 16th. Welcome. I'm Dean Lane. Coming up this 4 a.m. hour on WTOP, Maryland's Democratic state legislators hatched a plan in secret to hold a special session this summer. We'll tell you why. Federal prosecutors adding new criminal charges in the collapse of the Key Bridge in Baltimore. Today, as I said, is primary Tuesday in D.C., so what exactly is ranked choice voting? We'll take a deeper look for you.
12: It's an algae invasion at the reflecting pool, despite that multi-million dollar renovation. I'm Alan Etter.
2: On Wall Street, a day of gains, kicking off your business week on Monday with the closing bell. The Dow finished up 468 points. The Nasdaq picked up 795. The S&P edged up 122. Good morning. Welcome in. Glad you're with us. 4 o'clock on WTOP.
13: From ABC News, I'm Stephanie Officer. President Trump made his grand entrance at the G7 summit in France Monday, touting his new agreement with Iran, though many questioned what differences were from the last agreement signed in 2015. ABC's Rachel Scott.
14: Iran already agreed not to possess nuclear weapons as part of its deal with the Obama administration, which President Trump tore up in his first term. Former President Obama speaking with ABC's Robin Roberts before the deal was announced.
15: You spent a lot of time during your pregnancy wrestling with the threat of a nuclear Iran. How do you think things are being handled right now there?
16: It is doubtful that any agreement that arises is going to be significantly different or a significant improvement from the deal that we had in the first place.
13: And with that news, gas prices have started to drop. But until the Strait of Hormuz is fully reopened again, some prices remain unpredictable. In Ohio, where gas hovers around $4.08 a gallon, Bryce Borton says he's now more considerate about using his car.
17: Say I do think about it before I take any superfluous trips or take any additional trips. You know, I do take gas into consideration as where I didn't used to.
13: In Wisconsin, Ridgeland Farms, the site of recent violent protests, announced they are closing and selling its remaining 475 beagles to Florida's Big Dog Ranch Rescue. Big Dog Ranch Rescue founder Lori Simmons says the remaining puppies will be released over the next 6 weeks.
18: They will be loved on, medically treated, spayed and neutered, learn to walk on a leash, and placed on a path to adoption in loving homes across this country.
13: The group bought about 1,500 of the farm's more than 2,000 beagles in April for an undisclosed price. Ridgeland Farms has asked the years-long harassment campaign targeting the research facility to stop. You're listening to ABC News.
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2: WTOP at 4:03. Good Tuesday morning. It is June 16th, 2026. Waking up to a clear sky, comfortable temps, 49 to 54. Later today, partly cloudy, not as humid, 77 to 81 for the high. We're at 62, having dropped a degree in the last few minutes here in our nation's capital. Welcome. Good morning to you. I'm Dean Lane. Topping the stories we're following locally this 4 a.m. hour on WTOP Tuesday. We begin with a push to redraw Maryland's congressional maps. We understand this morning it may be back on the table. The Baltimore Sun reports this week top Democratic leaders quietly develop plans for a possible mid-July next month special session to take up the issue of redistricting. So what would be the extent of the new proposals on the table? Manatella Ibrahim broke the story this week, joining WTOP with the tale.
0: We don't know the exact language right now that will be up on that referendum. It seems to us like that language is still being developed, and it'll be a little different from what we've seen in the past year in the legislation that has come out of the past legislative session. But we'll just have to see what that official language looks like. But the constitutional amendment would basically be kind of reversing that Battaglia ruling that we've seen them repeatedly talk about over the course of this year.
2: The Battaglia ruling refers to a 2022 court decision that blocked a congressional map that would have favored Democrats. That map was ruled at the time to be partisan and not in line with traditional redistricting criteria such as geographic compactness. Stay tuned. WTOP at 4:05. Federal prosecutors are adding new criminal charges, we understand, this week in the collapse of the Key Bridge 2 years ago, a little more than 2 years ago, actually, in Baltimore, naming a crew member who was on board that night on the cargo ship, the Dolly, as it was known. The Banner reports the ship's chief engineer is accused of actually failing to report hazardous conditions to the Coast Guard before that crash.
3: These are additional criminal charges in addition to the ones we learned about a month ago. They were brought against one individual. He is the chief engineer of the Dolly. But it's a little unique. It's a deferred prosecution agreement. That means that if he follows certain terms outlined by the federal government, he might not face conviction. We don't know what those terms are, but it's a different mechanism than is typical. The first round of charges were brought against the company and against a shoreside superintendent, so a guy who worked for Synergy Marine based on land. This is the first crew member who's actually on the ship who has been charged in any way by the federal government.
2: On WTOP, that's Hayes Gardner, a reporter with the Banner. The charges come more than 2 years after the deadly collapse, which investigators say could have been prevented here with proper maintenance of the ship's equipment already on board. WTOP News Time, now 4:06. Talk politics on WTOP Election 2026. It is the election day in D.C., in case you didn't know that by now, with voters choosing candidates for mayor, delegate to Congress, and several council seats are up for grabs. It also marks a major change. Heads up from WTOP. For the first time, the city is using ranked choice voting in the district, allowing voters to rank up to five candidates in a race.
4: Candidates will be listed by row. Rank will be listed by column. Now, you don't have to rank five candidates, but the ones you do rank should be in order. So your top candidate should be ranked first. Then you can move to the second column and rank your next preferred candidate, third, fourth, and so on. If you want to rank just one, stop after the first column. Just two or three, stop after the second or third column. Now, don't skip ranks. Don't rank your top candidate first and then the next candidate third. Do not rank two candidates the same, and do not rank the same candidate twice. Those are some of the common mistakes that the D.C. Board of Elections has warned against doing on your ballot.
2: WTOP's Thomas Robertson, Tuesday morning. Under ranked choice voting, a candidate, we understand, wins by earning more than 50% of the overall vote. If no one reaches that majority, then the candidate with the fewest first choice votes is completely eliminated, and those voters' next choices are counted instead. The process continues round by round like this, as we understand it, until one candidate reaches a majority. Still trying to decide, are you, meantime, who to vote for on this election Tuesday? WTOP did some research for you, asking candidates their thoughts on the most important issues facing D.C. right now. Check out their responses a click away at our website, WTOP.com. Good morning. Welcome in. Glad you're with us. Time now on WTOP is 4:08. Traffic and weather on the Yates, and good morning to Robert Workman in the WTOP Traffic Center.
5: Good morning, Dean. All traffic held up at the Woodrow Wilson Bridge, the what's supposed to be the last draw span opening of the early morning. We're about halfway through it. They think it'll take about 15 to 20 minutes. It started right at 4 o'clock. So holding up everybody between Oxon Hill and Alexandria. Southbound on 395, they've wrapped up the construction coming down from Glebe Road, so no worries there. Southbound on 95, still doing work in the right lane down near 610 as you head through Stafford County. Not much volume, though. Inner loop of the Beltway, VDOT's almost got all the road work out of the way as you come up past 123. I still see some barrels in the right lane on the outer loop. Still have two right lanes taken away between the GWD Parkway and 193. They've started to pick those barrels up, and two left lanes are blocked further ahead on the outer loop as you head past 66 towards Arlington Boulevard. Selling your car? Watch out for fake payments, unsafe meetups, endless haggling, or you could just sell to Fitzgerald and know exactly who you're dealing with. 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I'm Robert Workman, your next traffic report in 10 minutes.
2: Now let's check that forecast with Veronica on this Tuesday morning in the 4 a.m. hour for you.
7: Well, if you didn't yesterday, hopefully you can today. Get outdoors and seize the day. Boy, what a comfortable day this is going to be here for mid-June. Temperatures this morning somewhere between 49 and 54 degrees. The afternoon between 77 and 81 degrees with mostly sunny skies. Now by Wednesday, partly sunny. We'll be just shy of 90 with a chance of an isolated shower, thunder shower, and then mid-90s expected on Thursday with some afternoon and evening thunderstorms. I'm 7 News Chief Meteorologist Veronica Johnson in the First Alert Weather Center.
2: 61 Springfield, 59 Farragut Square. You're waking up to 58 degrees in Laurel, 62 and holding outside the WTOP studios. 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
8: A new report from Zillow finds even starter homes are expensive in some places. A record 242 cities now have entry-level homes that cost $1 million or more. That includes four locations in our area. Zillow says those locations are Great Falls in Virginia and in Maryland, Chevy Chase View, Glen Echo, and Potomac. Netflix is leasing office space in the old Woody's building in downtown D.C. The Washington Business Journal says the streaming giant will do private screenings there. The blue chips would enjoy another record high Monday, their 16th of the year. The Dow up 468 points, the S&P adding 122, the Nasdaq jumping 795. John Werdock, WTOP News.
2: Our latest check of traffic and weather brought to you this time around in the 4 a.m. hour on your Tuesday morning here at WTOP. 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
2: The United States and Iran say this morning they have reached an apparent initial agreement aimed at extending the fragile ceasefire and reopening the Strait of Hormuz. That key waterway has been largely shut down, as we've reported, during this conflict. The deal was signed electronically, we're told, but it will not take effect officially until a former signing expected Friday at the end of this week in Geneva. Even then, it could take weeks or months for shipping and energy markets to stabilize, officials say. Aaron David Miller, a Middle East analyst and a senior fellow at the Carnegie Endowment for International Peace, served as State Department negotiator on the Middle East in both Democratic and Republican presidential administrations, actually, joins us to give us his take.
35: The administration has not released this document, which frankly is very worrisome to me. The memorandum of understanding could easily become a memorandum of misunderstanding. But as it sits now, I think a couple things in the real world, as opposed to what would come later. The straits will be open gradually, although it's not clear what open means. Is it open under Iranian management? Are the Iranians going to demand some sort of sovereignty? They've foregone tolls, at least for the first 60 days, but I guarantee you they're not giving up complete control of the straits. And the naval blockade, which the U.S. military imposed, which has been quite effective, cost the Iranian regime, I think, $500 million a day, since 90% of their imports are seaborne. So that's two things that will actually happen in the real world that normal humans, like the three of us, would pay attention to and say, hey, you know, something actually has changed for the better. The rest of it is punted to what it promises to be excruciatingly difficult negotiations on highly enriched uranium, what to do about it, dilute it, destroy it, get it out of the country, what to do about sanctions relief, which the Iranians want, how about unfreezing their frozen assets, mutual security guarantees, what to do about the Iranian nuclear infrastructure. These are issues, every one of them has a level of detail and complexity that is going to drive, I'll speak from some experience now with negotiating with the Iranians, but on negotiations generally, going to drive American negotiators crazy. So the thought experiment, can you bridge the gaps on some of these issues in 60 days? That's the test here. And maybe yes on some, maybe no on others.
0: And also, apparently, Israel is not part of this deal. How much does its ongoing military campaign in Lebanon threaten the agreement?
35: Well, it's a problem. And the Iranians are using Lebanon to force Trump to hammer Netanyahu to start attacking Hezbollah. And the Iranians already, I think, have improved this memorandum of understanding by failing to strike Israel after the Israelis struck Hezbollah in the southern Beirut suburb. They were going to strike. It might have undermined the whole thing. Trump apparently persuaded them not to, but it probably cost Trump something. We don't know what it is. Lebanon's going to be a problem. And the only solution right now is for the Iranians to restrain and constrain Hezbollah, and for the Americans basically to restrain and constrain Benjamin Netanyahu. He's looking for any excuse, any pretext, because any deal that we're going to sign with Iran is going to be a bad deal for Israel.
13: Bottom line, given your sense of having been through these kinds of negotiations for so long, at the end of 60 days, will there be a permanent end to the war?
35: No. And I think this is the other thing, guys. Thanks for raising this question. The only way to look at this is just as another round in a historic conflict now nearing a half a century between the Islamic Republic, brutal, repressive, authoritarian regime, and a series of Republican and Democratic administrations. This is you got to stop talking about peace deals. This is not peace. It's not transformation. It's just another round. And until the regime changes, and I'm not arguing that we can do it, we can't do it, but until that regime changes, we're going to find ourselves in perpetual tensions and probably conflicts off and on with Tehran.
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5: Draw span opening at the Woodrow Wilson Bridge, holding up all traffic for about 20 minutes or so. Started right at 4 a.m., should be wrapping up shortly, but they said they had as many as 9 vessels going through, so this one could take a little bit longer than it usually does on the Beltway between Oxon Hill and Alexandria. Maryland Beltway, we're okay around the outer loop towards Joint Base Andrews and continuing up to Northwest Stadium. Had a disabled vehicle on the inner loop of the Beltway at Route 5 Branch Avenue. That's been cleared out of the way. I'm Robert Workman, your next traffic report in 10 minutes.
3: Clear and comfortable. That's the conditions here early this morning. Quite comfy out there. For the afternoon, we're going to be mild and comfortable and under mostly sunny skies. Temperatures from the upper 40s to mid 50s go into a high temperature of around 80 degrees for the afternoon. Closer to 90 on Wednesday, mid 90s expected on Thursday, then we'll fall back to the mid 80s on Friday. But that will come with some rain and thunderstorms, mainly on Thursday. I'm 7 News Chief Meteorologist Veronica Johnson in the First Alert Weather Center.
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2: Let's talk money this morning. A new financial disclosure apparently shows President Donald Trump's investment accounts were highly active early this year. The filing indicates between $212 million and $695 million in trades during the first 3 months of 2026, including thousands of stock purchases, as well as sales across more than 1,000 companies and funds. This morning, CBS News senior investigative reporter Michael Kaplan joins us on WTOP.
20: More than 3,600 trades over the past few weeks. These were trades that were listed in the president's latest financial disclosure form. It's really extraordinary for the sheer volume of the number of trades of individual companies. The amounts total somewhere between $200 million and $695 million worth of trades, and portfolios really active in some of the major technology stocks. Apple, Oracle, Amazon, Microsoft are among the most bought and sold securities. Investment managers we spoke with were still sort of guessing at the overall investment strategy. But one theory that was floated to us was something called tax loss harvesting, which is basically a trendy strategy among high net worth individuals to mitigate a long-term tax bill. The Trump Organization told us that the president has no visibility into these accounts, that these trades are being made by independent third-party investment managers. But there are some interesting timing things. For example, in the first week of January, the president's accounts traded almost $1 million worth of NVIDIA stock. A week later, the federal government pursued policies to loosen export controls that would allow the company to sell its prized AI chips in Asia. There are stock trades around Palantir that are interesting before the president touted that company, even mentioning the stock ticker of the company on his Truth Social account. Drug maker Eli Lilly, the accounts purchased a number of stocks at the same time. The president was pursuing policies that made it easier to obtain GLP-1s.
2: On WTOP, that's CBS News senior investigative reporter Michael Kaplan. Taking you out west now this morning, on WTOP, California Governor Gavin Newsom says this week the Justice Department is apparently investigating him and his wife.
21: Newsom is accusing the Trump administration of targeting him for political purposes as he weighs a presidential bid. Newsom says in a video posted on X that in recent days, federal agents have knocked on the doors of his friends and former employees and have asked for records. In the video, Newsom tells his wife that he loves her.
22: You have not earned a single one of the indignities that he's trying to inflict on you and our children.
21: Newsom also has a message for President Donald Trump.
22: Mr. President, come after me. I'm not going anywhere. And the country is watching.
21: A person familiar with the matter confirmed that there are multiple federal investigations into people around Newsom, including one related to his wife's taxes. I'm Lisa Dwyer.
2: Rescue crews here at home are still searching for a man who went missing in the Potomac River over the weekend on Sunday. He's now presumed dead this morning. This case comes as open water swimming grows in popularity these days and highlights some very important safety tips here to keep in mind before you head in.
8: Swimming in open water, there's a certain magic to it.
12: But ultramarathon open water swimmer Katie Pumphrey says swimming in lakes, rivers, and bays can turn deadly fast. While most people follow the number one rule to swim in groups, what they don't know is
8: lakes have very different challenges that rivers have, right, versus oceans. So it's not just what the weather is doing with wind and rain, but also does that body of water have currents? Does it have tidal changes?
12: She says know before you go. Here's something else.
8: I really very strongly suggest that people swim only in designated swimming areas, you know, or you're looking for an organized event.
12: Gigi Barnett, WTOP News.
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14: It was a beautiful night for baseball at Nationals Park, especially if you're a long-suffering Nats fan.
19: Swing a chopping ground ball to Hopper to third. Meade has it moving, and he throws on to first in time, and the Nationals win it 7-3. For the first time since the final day of the 2019 season, the Nationals are three games over the 500 mark. They are 38-35. They've won three in a row on this homestand. A five-run fifth inning, capped by a three-run Dylan Cruz homer, makes this a Nationals winner tonight in Game 1 against Kansas City.
14: And that is Dave Jagler with the final call on 1500 AM, as that big fifth inning came a little too late for Andrew Alvarez in his strong four-inning starts, but Brad Lord now 5-0 thanks to his so-so three innings of relief. About a month from the MLB All-Star Game, C.J. Abrams is the leading vote-getter at shortstop in the first round of voting, with James Wood coming in seventh among outfielders. Speaking of young stars, the Wizards' selection with the number one overall pick next week has come into question with reports that Kansas sharpshooter Darren Peterson's pre-draft visit with Washington will be his only one, as he's reportedly confident he'll be the top pick over A.J. DeBonta. In one of the most shocking results in World Cup history, ultimate underdog Cape Verde, the second smallest nation by population to qualify for a World Cup in its first ever appearance, taking tournament favorite Spain to a scoreless draw despite the European champion sporting minus 1,200 odds to win. Rob Woodfork, WTOP Sports.
2: All right, thank you, Rob, as always. The United States and Iran say there's an initial agreement to go back to that ceasefire. Fragile though it may be, we'll update you on that after traffic and weather on WTOP. It's 4:27, an update on traffic and weather. That's next, a minute away.
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5: Traffic moving again at the Woodrow Wilson Bridge after a draw span opening that took a little over 20 minutes to complete right at the top of the hour. You'll still see some brake lights in Oxon Hill on the inner loop of the Beltway and on the outer loop coming past Route 1 in Alexandria. Starting to pick up the construction barrels southbound on I-95 down near 610. Garrisonville Road, that's still along the right side of the roadway. Northbound 95, A-OK. All of your lanes open across the Purple Heart Bridge on the way to Springfield. On the outer loop just south of the American Legion Bridge, your lanes are open until you get down near I-66. They still have a little bit of work to get out of the left lane there, headed for Arlington Boulevard. I'm Robert Workman, your next traffic report in 10 minutes.
2: Let's check that forecast now with Veronica this morning on WTOP. to see what it's going to be like on this Tuesday.
3: Clear and comfortable. That's the conditions here early this morning. Quite comfy out there. For the afternoon, we're going to be mild and comfortable and under mostly sunny skies. Temperatures from the upper 40s to mid 50s go into a high temperature of around 80 degrees for the afternoon. Closer to 90 on Wednesday, mid 90s expected on Thursday. Then we'll fall back to the mid 80s on Friday. But that will come with some rain and thunderstorms, mainly on Thursday. I'm 7 News Chief Meteorologist Veronica Johnson in the First Alert Weather Center.
2: 58 degrees DuPont Circle, 52 Germantown, 62 Annandale, 61 outside the WTOP studios this June.
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2: I'm glad you're with us. I'm Dean Lane. Andrew Alsbrooks is our producer. Topping the stories we're following for you this morning, this half hour on WTOP. We begin with the latest on the United States and Iran in that war. They say this morning together there's initial agreements on the table at extending the fragile ceasefire and then reopening the Strait of Hormuz. The key waterway that we've been reporting on largely shut down more often than not during the conflict over the last better than 2 months. The deal was signed electronically, we're told, but it will not take effect until a formal signing expected Friday by week's end in Geneva. Even then, it could take weeks or months for shipping and energy markets, according to officials, to stabilize. CBS News senior foreign correspondent MTS Tayyab.
13: This really could prove to be the most significant diplomatic breakthrough in the Middle East in years. The United States and Iran have agreed to end months of conflict, creating a pathway towards a broader agreement over Iran's nuclear program. Now, the deal calls for Iran to reopen the Strait of Hormuz, one of the world's most important energy and shipping routes, while the United States is expected to ease some economic pressure on Tehran and extend a ceasefire that has largely held since April. Even as the deal was being finalized, Israeli strikes in Lebanon underscored just how fragile this moment remains. Both sides will no doubt be claiming a diplomatic victory. The real test will be whether this agreement can survive the mistrust and violence that have derailed previous attempts at peace. Notably, the U.S. isn't negotiating directly with Iran's new supreme leader, Mujtaba Khamenei, who hasn't been seen or heard from since being appointed. The talks have been conducted through senior Iranian officials with Pakistan and more recently Qatar helping to mediate. Ultimately, though, any agreement still requires Mujtaba's blessing. So while a memorandum may be signed, the real question is whether the Iranian leadership will remain committed once the harder negotiations begin.
2: CBS News senior foreign correspondent MTS Tayyab. WTOP at 4:33.
15: I'm JJ Green. While Tehran reportedly agrees to not pursue nuclear weapons, questions surrounding its stockpile of enriched uranium, future enrichment activities, inspections, verification mechanisms, and sanctions relief, they all remain unsettled. That is the central issue that drove this conflict. Those issues have been pushed into further negotiations. In other words, Washington and Tehran have agreed to stop shooting first and negotiate later. There are other major gaps as well. Israel is not a signatory to this agreement and remains skeptical of any arrangement that leaves Iran's nuclear infrastructure intact. Hezbollah is not directly covered by this deal, and there are still unanswered questions about who will enforce compliance if either side believes the agreement has been violated.
2: WTOP National Security Correspondent J.J. Green, where the time now is 4:34. We've been seeing gas prices, meantime, climb during the conflict with Iran. Now that things may be stabilizing, are drivers seeing any relief yet at the pump? ABC News correspondent Elizabeth Schulze this morning.
7: Oil prices are sharply lowered on news of that deal to reopen shipping through the Strait of Hormuz, and already we are seeing some relief here at the gas pump. The national average for a gallon of regular gas, now $3.99. It's the first time it's been below $4 since April. In about half of all states, mostly in the South and in the Midwest, gas is already below that $4 marker. So for perspective, the cost to fill up a mid-sized SUV like a Toyota Highlander, on average now $72. 1 month ago, it was $81, but before the war, it was $53. So we are still above that pre-war level. We have seen the U.S. and other countries dip into their oil stockpiles to try to alleviate prices, and the U.S. Strategic Petroleum Reserve is actually now on track to reach its lowest level since 1983. It will take months to replenish those reserves, so the key for gas prices from here is how quickly we actually start to see tankers moving through the strait. If there are no clear signs that that oil is coming back onto the market, we could still see gas prices go up again this summer.
2: ABC News correspondent Elizabeth Schulze this morning. Now to politics. Election 2026 on WTOP. Today, as we've been telling you, is primary election Tuesday in D.C. with open seats in the mayor's office and the delegate to Congress is at stake, along with several key D.C. council seats that are up for grabs. But don't expect quick results. For the first time, heads up, here at WTOP, D.C. is using what is known now as ranked choice voting, allowing voters to rank up to five candidates in order of preference between the new system and the time needed to process mail in the mail-in ballots. The D.C. Board of Elections says final results may not come until June 26th or even later. Now, polls open at 7 this morning in the D.C. area, starting with WTOP through a stay with WTOP throughout the day, of course, your election station for the latest on voting and the results as they come in. WTOP News Time, now 4:36. A coalition of local preservation and cultural groups is suing the Trump administration over a plan to build a large statue garden on federal parkland here in the district.
16: The groups argue that the plan to put 250 life-sized statues of great Americans into West Potomac Park, which houses memorials for Korean War veterans, Martin Luther King Jr., and Franklin Delano Roosevelt, should be stopped unless the president has authorization from Congress. They accuse Trump of turning the park into his, quote, personal sandbox, and claim the massive project violates a series of laws governing the park. A spokesperson for the Department of the Interior said the lawsuit was, quote, beyond comprehension. Peter Haralambos, ABC News.
2: That Tuesday morning, June 16th. Thanks for taking the 4 a.m. hour ride with us this early morning. It's 4:37. An update on traffic and weather coming up in just 1 minute on WTOP.
17: ABC News, I'm Stephanie Officer. President Trump made his grand entrance at the G7 summit in France Monday, touting his new agreement with Iran, though some questions surrounding the details still remain. ABC's Rachel Scott is in Geneva.
18: The deal is still under wraps, the U.S. and Iran giving conflicting versions of what's in it. Both agree the U.S. will lift its blockade of Iranian ports, and Iran will reopen the Strait of Hormuz, which it closed when President Trump launched the war. The fate of Iran's nuclear program, the reason the U.S. went to war in the first place, will be addressed in another 60-day period of talks.
17: Speaking to ABC News, President John F. Kennedy's grandson and New York State Senate candidate Jack Schlossberg spoke on his ongoing candidacy, including criticisms the 33-year-old is too young to hold public office, a sentiment he says he's seeking to change.
24: People always talk about how young people should get involved in politics until somebody steps up and does, and then they use experience as a cudgel to say, you're not ready, wait in line.
17: This is ABC News.
2: Good Tuesday morning, June 16th. Glad you're with us. 4:38 the time on WTOP. Traffic and weather on the 8th. And good morning to Robert Workman in the WTOP Traffic Center with us this morning.
5: Good morning, Dean. Getting back to normal now at the Wilson Bridge after the draw span opening that took a little over 20 minutes to, well, had to let 9 vessels go through. So do the math. That's more than 2 minutes of a vessel. It's a little slow still on the Oxon Hill side. Interloop coming over from 210 towards 295. But once you're on the bridge, it looks like you're A-OK through Alexandria, and the outer loop is already clearing out. Still have one VDOT truck on the outer loop of the Beltway between I-66 and Route 50 Arlington Boulevard in the left lane, but everything else has been moved out of the way, and they've wrapped up all the other construction in Tysons and also in McLean and also on southbound I-95. Those lanes are open heading down towards 610 as well. I'm Robert Workman, your next traffic report in 10 minutes.
2: Now we take you over to the P.J. 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Here now, 7 News First Alert Chief Meteorologist Veronica Johnson with a look at the forecast for this Tuesday. Not too bad, at least started off.
3: Your Tuesday here will be a lot like Monday. And boy, didn't Monday feel great? Low humidity and what a pretty sky. Today, again, similar temperatures this morning, somewhere between 49 and 54 degrees. We'll get up to around 80 degrees this Tuesday afternoon. Wednesday, just shy of 90. And Thursday, around 95 degrees, your high temperature. Can't rule out an isolated shower, thunder shower on Wednesday, but the better chance of rain and storms will be on Thursday. I'm 7 News Chief Meteorologist Veronica Johnson in the First Alert Weather Center.
2: We're at 58 degrees on Circle, 51 Germantown, 51 Annandale, 61 outside the WTOP studios. Weather time now is 4:40 on WTOPO. 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
9: A new report from Zillow finds even starter homes are expensive in some places. A record 242 cities now have entry-level homes that cost $1 million or more. That includes 4 locations in our area. Zillow says those locations are Great Falls in Virginia and in Maryland, Chevy Chase View, Glen Echo, and Potomac. Netflix is leasing office space in the old Woody's building in downtown D.C. The Washington Business Journal says the streaming giant will do private screenings there. The Blue Chips would enjoy another record high Monday, their 16th of the year. The Dow up 468 points, the S&P adding 122, the NASDAQ jumping 795. John Werdock, WTOP.
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1: here.
2: There are apparently new concerns this week about a sewer line in Montgomery County. The Potomac Interceptor, the failure back in January, you remember, spilled at that time about 240 million gallons of sewage in the Potomac River, but it did not affect local drinking water at the time because it happened downstream from the intake point, is what we're told. Now crews are focused on another section of that pipeline. WTOP's Neil Augenstein tells us that emergency repairs are now underway.
21: Here near Lock 22, crews are using heavy machinery to lay out what will be a temporary overground bypass for the Potomac Interceptor sewer line. DC Water has to replace 1,700 feet of the line because their inspections found the pipe was deteriorating. There's a lot of corrosion and exposed rebar inside the pipe. And this area is upstream of the drinking water intakes for Maryland, DC, and Arlington. Today, people are walking and biking along the canal. At this point, the work is a good distance from the gravel where people use the CNO. This work is expected to last through September. On the CNO Canal in Potomac, Neil Augenstein, WTOP News.
2: Now we turn to something completely delicious, if you will. A local chef has been chosen as the top of her field in the country. WTOP's Michelle Murillo has more on that for us.
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12: I always dreamed of being on the stage. 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
2: Here at home, Maryland's effort to redraw its congressional map could be getting new momentum. We understand this week the Baltimore Sun reports on this issue that top Democratic leaders quietly developed plans for a possible mid-July next month special session to take up redistricting as part of the order. Baltimore Sun reporter Mentalia Ibrahim telling WTOP with more information on the proposal and what this could be up for consideration, how this is going to look in the end.
27: Yeah, so we are being told that there would be a referendum for a constitutional amendment that would be put on the ballots for folks in November, should it pass through both chambers with a 3/5 vote. We don't know the exact language right now that will be up on that referendum. It seems to us like that language is still being developed and it'll be a little different from what we've seen in the past year in the legislation that has come out of the past legislative session, but we'll just have to see what that official language looks like. But the constitutional amendment would basically be kind of reversing that Battaglia ruling that we've seen them repeatedly talk about over the course of this year.
28: Redistricting for Maryland Democrats, it's been an on-again, off-again relationship that we have seen play out in recent months. Does it look like this is actually going to happen here?
27: So that is still very up for debate because the special session would be happening during the summer. It is still unclear if the Democrats will get the necessary votes, even with Senate President Bill Ferguson having flipped on his stance about not pushing for redistricting. Even if they do hold the special session, it's unclear if people have summer plans that they can't cancel or if Democrats will hold up their end of the bargain of pushing for redistricting, because after all, they do need a 3/5 vote. And it sounds like to us at the Baltimore Sun, like the Senate Democrats are feeling confident, but they're still trying to figure out a date that works best for all of them.
28: We have heard Governor Wes Moore talk about this with passion, saying he wants Democratic lawmakers in the state to follow through with this and eliminate the one single Republican U.S. House member. So Senate President Bill Ferguson in Maryland's legislature had been highly skeptical of that. He seemed to have been like the Democratic roadblock in the efforts to get this done. What has changed? It seems like he has changed his tune on this.
27: Yeah, so it sounds like that VRA, the Voting Rights Act ruling in Louisiana in the Supreme Court, is really the catalyst for his change of heart. We have talked to a lot of legal and political analysts that have said that it sounds like it, on Ferguson's part, might possibly be him changing his mind because his constituents wanted him to, and there's a primary obviously coming up, an election coming up shortly after that. So whether it truly is because of the Supreme Court ruling, or if it's a little bit of political posturing or a little bit of both, still up for debate.
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5: Looking good south on 270 through Gaithersburg and Rockville down to the Lane Divide. Outer loop of the Beltway moving well through College Park and Silver Spring. Southbound I-95 and the BWD Parkway. A-OK from 198 and Laurel down towards the Beltway. Things clearing out on the inner loop of the Beltway across the Wilson Bridge after the draw span opening that finished up 20, 25 minutes or so ago. Still going to see a little bit of early congestion through Oxon Hill as you head past 295 on the inner loop. Outer loop looks okay coming over from Alexandria towards the Maryland shoreline. North on I-95 and east on I-66 heading in towards the Virginia Beltway. All of your lanes are open. I'm Robert Workman, your next traffic report in 10 minutes.
3: Your Tuesday here will be a lot like Monday. And boy, didn't Monday feel great? Low humidity and what a pretty sky. Today, again, similar temperatures this morning, somewhere between 49 and 54 degrees. We'll get up to around 80 degrees this Tuesday afternoon. Wednesday, just shy of 90. And Thursday, around 95 degrees, your high temperature. Can't rule out an isolated shower or thundershower on Wednesday, but the better chance of rain and storms will be on Thursday. I'm 7 News Chief Meteorologist Veronica Johnson in the First Alert Weather Center.
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1: Advisories out this morning that you should pay attention to, we're told. WTOP's Mike Murillo reports it has to do with forever chemicals being found in some waterways in that specific area.
2: While your tap water is safe, high levels of PFAS were found in a stormwater pond in nearby stream near Great Seneca Highway and Key West Avenue. That's in the Rockville-Gaithersburg area. That is leading to an advisory to stay out of the impacted waterways. Jennifer Macedoni with the Department of Environmental Protection for the county says testing points to an area near a former county site where firefighters trained.
3: In an area on and adjacent to the site of the county's former public safety training facility.
2: Officials say those chemicals may be tied to firefighting foam used there for decades. County Executive Mark Elrich says they're taking it seriously.
4: We're going door to door, notifying residents and businesses near the area where we find the highest sample results.
2: They say the biggest concern with these forever chemicals is long-term exposure, not an occasional encounter with the water. In Rockville, Mike Murillo, WTOP News.
1: The county is still deciding this week what next steps to take and is providing you a chance to ask your questions at Defeef Elementary School on Wednesday at 7 p.m. A new study on another front is taking a closer look this week at how Americans view federal workers these days and the cuts made by the Trump administration over the past year. WTOP's Annalisa Gale breaks down the findings this morning.
5: The Partnership for Public Service is an organization that tries to help the federal government be more effective. This year, more people say that the government is wasteful than last year.
6: Paul Hitlin is the senior research manager for the nonprofit Partnership for Public Service. He says 52% of participants in a recent survey opposed the Trump administration's changes to the federal government, and 39% were in support, and they cited several factors.
5: At the time of the survey, there was also a partial government shutdown of the Department of Homeland Security, so TSA lines were a concern.
6: The margin of error among the 1,000 Americans was plus or minus roughly 3%. And while Americans polled expressed some concerns, some say they are remaining optimistic.
5: 75% of the people who support the Trump administration's changes say that they believe the American taxpayer is going to see some savings.
6: Annalisa Gale, WTOP News.
1: We could learn more this week, we're told, about the future of the so-called anti-weaponization fund we've been talking about in the last few weeks. The Trump administration proposing the nearly $1.8 billion fund to compensate allies who say they were targeted by the Justice Department during the Biden administration unfairly. Earlier this month, Acting Attorney General Todd Blanche said the plan would not move forward. But a federal judge now has signaled skepticism about that claim, raising questions this week about whether or not the proposal could still be in play.
7: Alexandria Federal Judge Lonnie Brinkema has ordered the Department of Justice to put it in writing, and to do so by Friday, that the Department of Justice will not move forward with the anti-weaponization fund at all. The weekend has come and gone. They still haven't filed that paperwork. It should be a no-brainer. If they're not going to move forward with it, they can write that down for the court. So we'll wait to see how close they come to Friday, and if they equivocate at all, do they change their story about where this fund goes?
1: That's Scott McFarland, WTOP contributor and chief Washington correspondent at Midas Touch. Boston police arrested a 14-year-old after stealing from a lemonade stand. Authorities are still searching for an 11-year-old accomplice. Fox correspondent Christina Coleman with more on that.
8: Police released surveillance video of the two suspects in this case. The 14-year-old is now facing multiple firearm-related charges, including two counts of armed robbery. Police say the thieves passed by two kids working at the lemonade stand several times and asked if they accepted Apple Pay before stealing their box of cash. Take a listen to the victim's father.
9: They seen my 11-year-old daughter and 12-year-old son, and they basically went up to them. They seen their little lockbox that had their money in it, and they said, we're going to take this. And as they said that, they were also flashing the gun that they had at their waistband.
1: Officers say the teen will be treated as a juvenile delinquent in this case, arraigned in Boston Juvenile Court. 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
10: For the first time in 7 years, the Nationals are three games over 500.
11: Swing, a line drive hammered, left field side, toward the corner, it's way back there, it's gone! A line drive, three-run homer right down by the foul pole for Dylan Cruz. Nationals 7.

0: 3. Dave Jagler on 1500 AM with the call of what ended up the margin of victory in a 7-3 win over the Kansas City Royals. The first run of that 5-run fifth inning was scored by Nassim Nunez, who finished 2-for-2 with a walk and 2 runs scored to reach base safely in his last 8 games, telling the Nationals radio network of his streak.
1: You know, it's just, I was just reps, to be honest, like getting comfortable being in the big leagues and believing in myself, believing in my work and everything everybody's telling me. So we'll just keep riding it.
0: Right into the 6:45 first pitch, scheduled to be thrown by Foster Griffin as the Nats look to clinch another series victory and a winning homestand. The World Cup had its first David and Goliath match. Cape Verde, an island nation off the African coast with a population of only about 500,000 people, played European champion Spain to a scoreless draw behind a solid defensive effort in front of 40-year-old goalkeeper Vozina, the oldest goalie to pitch a shutout in his World Cup debut. His Instagram account, by the way, went from 50,000 followers to more than 3 million even before the game went final. Uruguay and Saudi Arabia played to a 1-1 draw, as did Belgium and Egypt. Rob Woodfork, WTOP Sports.
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7: 4:58 on your Tuesday morning to Robert Workman in the WTOP Traffic Center.
8: Dean, got a little bit of slow traffic on the outer loop of the Beltway between Georgia Avenue and the Mormon Temple. Looks like it's highway crews picking up the last of the signs that warned about overnight construction overnight. They may be poking out a little bit into the right lane. Be careful through there. It's an abrupt slowdown. The WTOP Traffic Center is presented by Window Nation. 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I'm Robert Workman, your next traffic report in 10 minutes.
9: Temperatures early this Tuesday morning, somewhere between 49 and 54 degrees. Expect afternoon temperatures between 77 and 81 degrees. Once again, another pleasant day with low humidity and lots of sunshine. By tomorrow, higher humidity and temperatures. I'm 7 News Chief Meteorologist Veronica Johnson in the First Alert Weather Center.
7: Right now, we're at 61 degrees in Washington at 4:59. 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
7: A Tuesday morning. I'm Dean Lane. Coming up,
11: big races in D.C. from mayor to Congress. Why tonight's primary could reshape city leadership. I'm Mike Murillo.
12: Elected leaders and citizens unite in Manassas.
13: Stop the reckless data center sprawl.
12: I'm Alan Etter.
14: From ABC News, I'm Sherry Preston. A deadly crash in the desert of Southern California, and now investigators are trying to figure out why it happened. Eight people were killed when a B-52 bomber hit the ground just after takeoff at Edwards Air Force Base.
15: Thick smoke seen miles away. Crews rushing to the scene, fighting the flames. Colonel James Hayes says the eight on board were a mixed crew of military and civilians.
16: It was deemed that this was an unrecoverable crash and unsurvivable.
15: The names of all victims are being withheld until their families have been notified.
16: Edwards Air Force Base experienced a horrible tragedy, and we lost eight great Americans.
15: Boeing said two of its employees were on board.
14: That's ABC's Sophie Flay. President Trump is in the French Alps right now, sitting down with world leaders at the G7 summit. He is there after announcing that peace deal with Iran. But ABC's Karen Travers, who's traveling with him, says we don't know much about the details.
17: The president said it would be released maybe at the end of the week, but a senior administration official had told us it would likely come in 24 to 48 hours. The president called it a very powerful document and said he wants it to be released. But that's the big thing. Like, we don't know exactly what is in it. We just know what the administration has said and some of the things that the Iranians have been pushing for up until this point.
14: Now, this morning, Iran's top diplomat said the end of the war with the U.S. also means the end of Israel's attacks on Lebanon, but Israel's prime minister says his troops are staying put. A Florida couple now says they will keep custody of their six-month-old after an IVF mix-up led them to giving birth to someone else's baby. ABC's Lana Moise.
18: According to court documents, Tiffany Score and Stephen Mills will keep permanent custody of their daughter, Shay, after reaching an agreement with the baby's biological parents. The couple discovering they weren't genetically related to Shay after giving birth to the little girl, who is not white.
14: The couple is suing the clinic and the doctor. 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
0: It's 5:02 on Tuesday, June 16th. We are at 61 degrees, going up again to the low 80s later. Good to be with you on this Tuesday morning. I'm John Aaron.
19: Hey there, I'm Kristen Diaz. Thanks so much for joining us. And today's a big day. It is primary day in D.C. The polls will open up at 7 a.m. across the area as voters decide key races that could reshape city leadership while also using a new voting system for the first time. WTOP's Mike Murillo has more on what you need to know.
11: There are 75 polling sites across D.C., and if you're heading out to vote, you have until 8 tonight to get it done. On the ballot, races for mayor, delegate to Congress, attorney general, and several D.C. council seats, plus a special election for an at-large seat. This is a year of big turnover with several longtime leaders stepping aside, including Mayor Muriel Bowser. You'll also notice something new, ranked choice voting. Instead of just picking one candidate, you can rank them in order, picking up to five candidates, depending on how many are running in the race. If your top pick is eliminated, your vote moves to the next choice until somebody gets a majority. Because of that, results won't come in all at once. Election night will show the early returns, mostly first choice votes. After that, officials wait for more mail-in ballots and then move into rounds of counting. So that means we won't have a good idea of some of the results in the primary until several days after. Mike Murillo, WTOP News.
19: Now, if you need help finding where to vote or want to learn more about the candidates before you head out today, check out our voting guide at WTOP.com.
0: A push to redraw Maryland's congressional maps may be back on the table. The Baltimore Sun reports top Democratic leaders quietly developed plans for a possible mid-July special session to take up redistricting. So what would be the extent of the new proposals? Menatella Ibrahim broke the story. She joined us with the details.
20: We don't know the exact language right now that will be up on that referendum. It seems to us like that language is still being developed and it'll be a little different from what we've seen in the past year in the legislation that has come out of the past legislative session. But we'll just have to see what that official language looks like. But the constitutional amendment would basically be kind of reversing that Battaglia ruling that we've seen them repeat. Talk about over the course of this year.
0: That ruling refers to a 2022 court decision that blocked a congressional map that would have favored Democrats. That map was ruled to be partisan and not in line with traditional redistricting criteria such as geographic compactness.
19: Northern Virginia residents gathered in Manassas last night to voice concerns about the rapid growth of data centers across the region. WTOP's Alan Etter was there.
13: It is time to stop the reckless data center sprawl.
1: State Senator Danica Rome was joined by Senators Eloise Lucas and Russet Perry to hear from citizens about data centers. Many here are disappointed by politicians across the region, including Governor Spanberger in supporting tax breaks for the multi-billion dollar corporations building the centers.
21: This is a bigger problem than just the companies who are invading our state. This is a failure of government.
22: He's right.
1: Tony Hernandez drove up from Spotsylvania County.
21: Your plan didn't take into consideration the people that you were supposed to serve. Mm-hmm. I know about service. I served. Wow. My son serves now in the United States Navy. We serve.
1: Virginia has the world's largest data center market and faces an intense budget battle over tax exemptions and environmental regulations. Alan Etter, WTOP News.
0: A summer shutdown of several Red Line metro stops is on its way. From July 6th to September 6th, trains will not run between North Bethesda and Friendship Heights. It's because of Purple Line integration construction at the Bethesda station and maintenance work at three other stops. Metro Chief Operating Officer Leroy Jones says they will be running two different free buses to fill the transit gap.
23: We're going to run a local shuttle that's going to run from North Bethesda all the way down to Friendship Heights and every station in between. And then we're also going to operate an express shuttle. And when you think about the local shuttle, that's going to take about a 48-minute travel time and about a 26-minute travel time for the express. And it's really good to plan ahead and make sure that you're putting about 20 to 25 minutes on your travel time to make sure that you're really prepared.
0: 7.5 miles of temporary bus lanes along 355 are being installed to speed up service.
19: A man is dead after a car struck him while he was on a scooter in Clinton late last night. Now, Prince George's County Police say the collision happened around 10:30 on Old Branch Avenue near Manor Circle Drive. The man died at the scene. The woman driving the vehicle taken to the hospital. She's okay. The investigation of what caused the crash, however, is still ongoing. The identity of the man killed has also not been released.
0: Coming up,
24: fresh data today on housing starts. I'm John Werdock.
0: 507.
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19: 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It's 5:08. Good morning, Rita Kessler.
29: Good morning, Kristen. And right now, it looks pretty good in the area. All of our overnight work zones have been picked up. All of the delays that were left over from the Wilson Bridge opening last hour have cleared, so that's good news as well. And there's really not too much going on. If you're in the district, I-295, DC-295 looking good to the 11th Street Bridge. From the other direction, northbound 395, no problems coming out of Springfield, headed across the 14th Street Bridge into the district. Eastbound and westbound 66 in pretty good shape. No problems reported along 95. However, an early unusual delay on northbound 28, basically from Old Centerville Road, headed toward Leland Road. Watch out for a wreck near Leland Road. In Maryland, southbound 270, no worries, out of Frederick into Rockville, but the outer loop of the Beltway is starting to slow after 29 Colesville Road headed past Georgia Avenue with nothing reported. The WTOP newsroom is furnished by Regency Furniture. Regency's massive warehouse sell-off is back for one final weekend this Saturday and Sunday in Waldorf. Save up to 85% at Regency Furniture in Waldorf. I'm Rita Kessler, your next traffic report in about 10 minutes.
3: And here's 7 News First Alert meteorologist Eileen Whalen.
4: Unseasonably cool here for mid-June with early morning temperatures in the 50s and 60s. We're headed for highs on either side of 80 degrees. Sunshine, low humidity, light winds. Make time to get outside. It'll be delightful this evening. With overnight lows a little milder in the 60s, we'll see some clouds overnight and maybe a sprinkle as a warm front lifts north of us. Warmer for your Wednesday afternoon in the upper 80s. Very hot and humid Thursday in the mid-90s. A risk for severe storms, lingering showers, and cooler highs in the 80s Friday. I'm 7 News meteorologist Eileen Whalen in the First Alert Weather Center.
19: Currently 60 degrees in Fort Belvoir, 63 degrees in Foggy Bottom, 60 degrees in Silver Springs. Feels like 20 degrees in the WTOP studios.
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3: Money news. You may feel like buying your first home is out of reach. Zillow says a record 242 cities across the country now have starter homes that cost at least $1 million. That's up from just 80 cities before the pandemic hit. Maryland now has 4 cities with $1 million starter homes. Virginia has 1. The report says the pandemic housing boom continues to reshape affordability for first-time buyers.
19: Uncle Sam issues an update this morning on home building. WTOP business reporter John Wardock gives us a preview.
24: It's a tough climate right now for home builders, and that's likely to show up in today's report. Builders are grappling with everything from higher material costs to mortgage rates stuck in the 6% range. A MarketWatch survey finds builders likely broke ground on 1.41 million units last month. If the case, that's a slight decline from April. John Wardock, WTOP News.
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19: Good morning. It's 5:13. I'm Kristen Diaz.
3: I'm John Aaron. A local chef has been chosen as being in the top of her field in the country. WTOP's Michelle Murillo caught up with her for this special moment.
5: If the Oscars are Hollywood's biggest night, the James Beard Awards are that moment for food, and the DMV made a showing at this year's award show.
30: And the winner is Suzanne Bay Moonwalker.
5: She won for Outstanding Pastry Chef or Baker.
30: I always dreamed of being on this stage. I never believed I would, but man, am I glad that people in my life believed in me.
5: Other restaurants who were finalists from the DMV, Maison Baravan, Maxwell Park, and Tapori in D.C., along with Field and Main in Virginia. Michelle Morello, WTOP News.
29: It's the last week of school for most districts in the area, and when lunchtime at school ends, thousands of kids face going hungry. WTOP's Gigi Barnett reports local food banks are kicking off their summer meal programs.
1: When summer break starts, so does the summer meal program at the Capital Area Food Bank. It has nearly 20 D.C., Maryland, and Virginia meal sites for kids to show up and eat. Breakfast is included at some locations. Alexis Lahr is with the organization. She says it's the kind of menu kids really like.
11: We have healthy versions of like chicken nuggets, little like Lunchable style pizzas for them. These meals have no eligibility requirements. They're really open to any children 18 and under.
1: Last year, the food bank served more than 62,000 meals and snacks over the summer. This year, that number may tick up.
11: Summer is a really difficult time for families, and that we've been seeing the need for food assistance, you know, not easing up.
1: Gigi Barnett, WTOP News.
3: Companies catering to the boom in caregiving could soon get a financial boost.
13: This is the Bloomberg Black Business Beat. Markets have been anything but stable lately and is causing investors to think outside the box. Erin Harkless Moore is Director of Investment at Pivotal Ventures, and she says one area she's interested in is the so-called care economy.
14: The care economy is a $648 billion market. That's bigger than the pharmaceutical industry. We're all caregivers at some point in our lives, and we need a more modern system, better technology to support caregivers. So we're investing directly into companies that are innovating at this in this space at the early stage, that are pioneering in areas around the child welfare system as an example.
13: Through Pivotal Ventures, Harkless Moore champions businesses she feels are overlooked, and she believes that smart investment in places like the care economy accelerates social progress for women and people of color. I'm Bloomberg's Justin Milliner on the Black Business Beat.
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3: Eight people are dead following a B-52 bomber that crashed shortly after takeoff at a U.S. Air Force base in Southern California.
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3: 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Right now, traffic and weather. Good morning, Rita Kessler.
29: Good morning, John. And right now, one problem being reported in the area. This is 210 northbound near 228 Berry Road is a report of a wreck. We're starting to see some delays form there. But also on 228 westbound near Beale Hill Road, that's a big delay that's starting to grow. So there may be a crash there as well. After that, on northbound 210, everything looks good all the way to the Beltway. Northbound Route 5, that's not a bad trip. A little heavy after the split with 301 and Brandywine. Headed toward Earnshaw and again towards Surratt's Road, and then it looks good to the Beltway. Northbound 4 starting to see the volume from Woodyard toward Dower House, again with the lanes open. Now on the Beltway, one spot of slow volume on the outer loop near University Boulevard now, headed around toward Georgia Avenue, where there was a report of a wreck. It may be out of the roadway, off to the shoulder. In Virginia, northbound 95, a little heavy approaching the Prince William Parkway. Eastbound 66, starting to slow, approaching 28. You'll also find northbound on 28, delays from Manassas Drive to Leland Road, where there's a report of a wreck. HVAC making a weird noise. 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I'm Rita Kessler, your next traffic report in about 10 minutes.
0: Thanks so much. Okay, 7 News First Alert meteorologist Jordan Evans joins us today. Hello, friend. Good morning.
4: Hey, good morning. You might notice a bit of a chill in the air compared to the last couple of days. We have some 50s out there to start, but a lot of us are in the low 60s. We'll see temperatures climb back up to 82 for this afternoon. Our humidity is still nice and low. That's why the temperature is actually lower today. And we're going to see plenty of sunshine still, even some passing clouds like we saw yesterday. I think we'll see more in the way of sun this afternoon. Light variable winds, and then the warming trends back tomorrow. We're at 87 for a high on your Wednesday. Isolated storm can't be ruled out, but better chance for stronger storms Thursday as the weather maker moves through. Front moves in out of Pennsylvania. Right now, the timing once again favoring the evening hours and potentially some high winds and some heavy rain, lightning. Likely not a widespread severe weather event, but some of us may have to deal with some wind damage. By Friday, starting to cool off for Juneteenth plans will be back to 83 degrees. And then for the weekend, looks very pleasant once again. Low humidity, 85 degrees. Capital Pride happening this weekend. So it looks like we'll have good weather for all the outdoor activities. Woodbridge at 59 right now. Tyson's at 58 degrees and Germantown 56.
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18: The percentage of Americans who are now smoking cigarettes has never been lower. The number of people smoking now is only a fraction of what it was decades ago. But Dr. Brian Urkola with PMI International US says there's also been a drop-off in public health education and messaging aimed at those who are still lighting up.
20: It's fallen off people's radar. It remains the leading preventable cause of death in the United States.
18: Close to 25 million people still smoke, and the cost remains staggering, over $250 million a year. Dr. Tom Price, who served as Secretary of Health and Human Services during the first Trump administration, says not everyone can quit cold turkey.
21: If you can't quit, then you ought to switch to something that's more healthful for you.
18: He says the Food and Drug Administration should be open to alternatives.
21: There are other products and things that can be used, and then educate health personnel, medical personnel, and public policy.
18: For more on this discussion, go to WTOP.com and search keyword healthcare horizons.
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3: It's 5:23.
0: So glad you're with us. So there's a growing number of complaints about young people on e-bikes. The Loudoun County Sheriff's Office has launched a new e-bike safety program, and it could involve a sheriff's deputy knocking on your front door. WTOP's Neil Augenstein explains the details.
17: If you see an e-bike being operated dangerously in Loudoun County, you can now submit a traffic complaint on the sheriff's website. Complaints will be reviewed by a supervisor and could be routed to a school resource officer during the summer. When a complaint identifies a specific young person or a home address, the SRO will try to make contact with a parent or guardian for what's being being called a brief educational conversation. That discussion will include e-bike laws, safety resources, and ensuring that parents are aware of the community's concern. Sheriff Mike Chapman says the goal is not to punish, but to inform, and having SROs knocking on doors proactively with a safety message is better than having to respond after a serious injury. In Loudoun County, Neil Augenstein, WTOP News.
3: California Governor Gavin Newsom says he and his wife are under federal investigation because of his vocal opposition to President Trump. ABC's Alex Mallon on the Start Here podcast says...
5: The Justice Department is officially declining comment right now. We saw Acting Attorney General Todd Blanche on the Hill yesterday, actually, and he was asked by this and declined to comment as well as he seeks confirmation for the role on a permanent basis. And I also reached out to the U.S. Attorney's Office in the Eastern District of California, and they said they do not comment on any potential ongoing investigations involving their office. So right now, mum's the word here.
0: A federal judge in Maryland has dismissed a lawsuit over workplace protections for transgender employees. Now, the case claimed the Equal Employment Opportunity Commission was unlawfully refusing to enforce those protections. But the judge ruled the court does not have jurisdiction and that the group that filed the lawsuit does not have legal standing to pursue it. The EEOC has recently scaled back protections for transgender workers following changes in federal policy. Advocates say they're reviewing the ruling and considering their next steps.
3: Sports brought to you by Amentum, delivering advanced solutions for space and defense. How about those Nationals, Dave?
6: Yeah, you can't stop them. You can only hope to contain them. Nationals began a series with Kansas City last night, hitting cruise control in the fifth inning.
8: There they go. Here it comes. Swing a line drive, hammered left field side toward the corner. It's way back there. It's gone. A line drive, three-run homer right down by the foul pole for Dylan Cruz.
6: Dave Jagler on 1500 AM. The Nats beat the Royals 7-3 and moved three games over 500 for the first time since the 2019 season. It's been a while. Curtis Meade and Luis Garcia each drive in a pair. World Cup soccer, Cape Verde shocks co-favorite Spain, playing to a scoreless draw. Egypt and Belgium tie 1-1, as do Uruguay and Saudi Arabia. Iran and New Zealand tie 2-2. Team USA plays Australia Friday night. College football, Texas Tech quarterback Brendan Sorsby was suspended for gambling this past offseason. He then got an injunction to play for the Red Raiders this fall. Now he's heading to the NFL's supplemental draft. NFL Commanders began their mandatory mini camp today in Ashburn. WTOP's George Wallace will be on hand. So many exciting sights and sounds I'm sure we will see at some point in time from George out there. At least that's what I'm promising. Dave Preston, WTOP Sports.
0: Thank you so much, sir. Well, coming up after traffic and weather, it is Election Day. Polls are opening from 7 to 7 today for the D.C. primary. We're going to have a look at the races up for grabs. So glad you're with us. It's 526.
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19: When the federal government launched its cloud-first policy in 2010, it was largely viewed as an effort to save money and modernize technology. It did, but it also changed the way the military fights. Before cloud computing, the Pentagon operated thousands of separate servers and databases scattered across the globe. Intelligence reports, logistics information, maintenance records, and operational plans often existed in different systems, making it difficult to share information quickly. As sensors, satellites, drones, and military networks generated ever-growing amounts of data, the challenge became overwhelming. Cloud technology changed that. The Pentagon began consolidating data centers and moving information into secure commercial cloud environments, making critical information accessible across commands and services. More importantly, cloud computing pushed data closer to the battlefield. The cloud also became the foundation for artificial intelligence, advanced analytics, and next-generation command and control systems. I'm J.J. Green.
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3: Traffic and weather, let's go over to Rita.
7: And the top things we're watching right now include a curious delay that is starting to form westbound 50 trying to get onto the westbound span of the Bay Bridge. There was a report of some debris in the roadway. Not sure if they have stopped all traffic to remove this debris, because at the camera after I see the delay, I see nobody coming through. So just watch out there as you're getting onto the westbound span of the Bay Bridge for a bit of a slowdown. Hopefully as soon as they get this debris out of the roadway, everything will be fine. But all three of the lane signals are all green, so just keep an eye out on what's going on there. In Maryland, on northbound 210 at 228 Berry Road was a crash. Westbound 228 near Beale Hill Road was a wreck. And in Virginia, northbound 28 near Leland Road, a report of a wreck. 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I'm Rita Kessler, your next traffic report in about 10 minutes.
0: Okay, and it has been a pretty nice day for us so far this morning. Temperatures a little bit cooler out there in the 50s. Currently in Georgetown, 59 degrees, 56 in Bowie, and 54 degrees in Leesburg. Expect a high temperature this afternoon back in the 80s.
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3: Good morning, I'm John Aaron.
0: Hi there, I'm Kristen Diaz. Andrew Alsbrook is our producer.
3: The top story we're following. Voters are heading to the polls today in a primary that will reshape D.C. politics. That's because the winners of today's Democratic races will be favorites to win in November as well. WTOP's Mike Murillo has what you need to know.
13: 75 voting centers are welcoming voters in the district, and you have until 8 tonight to cast your ballot. This is technically a primary, but in D.C., many of these races are often decided right here. On the ballot, the race for mayor, delegate for Congress, attorney general, and several D.C. council seats, plus a special election for an at-large position. It's one of the biggest turnover elections in years. Mayor Muriel Bowser is not running again, along with other longtime leaders, so several new faces are expected in city government. The mayor's race getting the most attention, with Councilmember Janice Lewis-George and former Councilmember Kenya McDuffie among those running. On the council side, there's a crowded at-large field, plus a special election to fill the seat McDuffie gave up. Ranked choice voting is also in play, meaning results won't come in all at once. You'll see early numbers tonight, but we'll have to wait a few days for more complete results. Mike Murillo, WTOP News.
0: Now, that race for delegate to Congress will result in a big change for D.C. WTOP's Mitchell Miller has more today on the Hill.
14: Five Democratic candidates are seeking to succeed Delegate Eleanor Holmes Norton, who was first elected in 1990. They include council members Brooke Pinto, Robert White, former DNC official Kenny Zalesny, former Norton staffer Trent Holbrook, and former Nuclear Regulatory Commission chair Greg Yatsko. Elsewhere, the Republican runoff in the Georgia Senate race pits Congressman Mike Collins against former football coach Derek Dooley. Collins has picked up a late endorsement from President Trump, while Dooley is backed by Governor Brian Kemp. The winner will take on 39-year-old John Ossoff, the youngest member of the Senate, who flipped a Republican seat in 2020. On Capitol Hill, Mitchell Miller, WTOP News.
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3: Leaders of the Group of Seven are discussing Russia's war in Ukraine and a tentative deal by President Trump to end the conflict with Iran. Today is the first full day of the G7 summit in France. French President Emmanuel Macron says he will seek to persuade Trump to continue supporting Ukraine and to increase pressure on Russia. Ukrainian President Volodymyr Zelensky is attending the summit at France's invitation.
0: Well, that agreement between the U.S. and Iran is set for a ceremonial signing Friday in Geneva. It's centered around reopening the Strait of Hormuz and lifting the U.S. naval blockade in the region. But questions remain about financial relief for Iran. ABC News White House correspondent Karen Travers is traveling with President Trump in Geneva.
15: This has been a really big hard line from the president of not wanting to be seen as giving money back to Iran because he trashes the Obama administration for unfreezing assets and giving money back to Iran, their money. And so there's a big, you know, I think kind of PR approach to this of how they're going to make this look.
0: Now, the Trump administration says Iran can earn back money as it meets certain metrics within the agreement.
3: Meanwhile, the coach of Iran's World Cup team says it was ordered to leave the U.S. only a few hours after playing in its first match. He says the team was told to return to its training base in Mexico after playing to a 2-2 draw with New Zealand. The team had expected to spend the night in California to recover, only to be told that everyone must immediately get on a plane for the 140-mile trip back to Tijuana. The Iranians' remaining two games in group stage play are against Belgium in California on Sunday, followed by a trip to Seattle to face Egypt next week.
0: Well, one of the U.S. military's most storied bombers has crashed in California, killing those aboard the B-52.
2: Thick smoke seen miles away. Crews rushing to the scene, fighting the flames. Colonel James Hayes says the eight on board were a mixed crew of military and civilians.
4: It was deemed that this was an unrecoverable crash and unsurvivable.
2: The names of all victims are being withheld until their families have been notified.
4: Edwards Air Force Base experienced a horrible tragedy, and we lost eight great Americans.
2: Boeing said two of its employees were on board.
0: That is ABC's Sophie Flay reporting.
3: A search is ongoing for the 20-year-old Towson University student who went missing in the Potomac River. Rescuers believe Nazir Bell drowned while swimming with friends near the Billy Goat Trail on Sunday. His family tells WJZ,
16: he went out with his friends and he told me he was going to Virginia, and I didn't know that that yesterday was going to be my last day.
18: Please, please continue to look for him. We believe in God and we're going to leave it in God's hands, but If you see something in the water, please alert officials and let's just continue to look for Nazir.
3: The search for Bell yesterday involved numerous boats and a park police helicopter. 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
3: Traffic and weather, what's going on early on, Rita Kessler?
7: Well, right now we have a new problem that could cause some headaches on northbound 95 in Virginia. The delay before Dale City, headed to a point past it, but before the Prince William Parkway. This is the crash. Looks like it may be off on the right side. Keep an eye out in case any lanes are blocked on that right side. Then it looks good crossing the Occoquan into Springfield onto 395 to the 14th Street Bridge. Eastbound 66, more volume out of Manassas into Centerville. Northbound at 28, the earlier wreck near Leland Road looks to have been cleared. The delays are starting to ease just a bit. Northbound 28 is slow from Braddock and Walney, headed past Westfields Boulevard, with nothing reported. Now in the district, it is southbound DC 295. The slowdown before Burroughs headed past East Capitol Street with your lanes open. Northbound 210 in the area of 228 Berry Road had been a report of a crash, but not really seeing much of a delay. Also, the earlier delays on westbound 228 headed toward Beetle Hill Road have eased, so that crash should be gone as well. 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I'm Rita Kessler, your next traffic report in about 10 minutes.
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5: Well, jackets in June? It's unseasonably cool out there this morning, but it's going to be beautiful this afternoon with highs between 77 and 82. Beautiful this evening for the Nationals game as temperatures fall out of the 70s into the 60s overnight. Overnight humidity levels increase and we could see a few isolated showers dot radar as a warm front lifts north of us. That'll give way to partly cloudy skies tomorrow with highs between 85 and 90 on your Wednesday, and humidity will fall tomorrow afternoon. Hot, humid, and potentially stormy Thursday. Highs between 92 and 97. It'll also be windy, wind gusts to 30 miles per hour. Any storms that develop Thursday afternoon or evening could be strong to severe. We're in a level 2 out of 5 risk category from the Storm Prediction Center, so you'll want to stay weather aware Thursday. Friday for Juneteenth, some morning showers. Otherwise, late day clearing, highs in the lower 80s, and we're sunny with highs in the 80s as we head into the weekend. Sunday also marks the start of summer, the longest amount of daylight all year long. So weather's looking good heading into the weekend, and weather's looking great today. So enjoy it. I'm 7 News meteorologist Eileen Whalen in the First Alert Weather Center.
3: It is 56 degrees in Ashburn, 56 in Rockville, 58 right now in Fort Washington.
0: Money news on WTOP. If you go to Union Station next month, there's a reason to stop and look around. We're getting more details on an America 250 display being put up there by Ford. We're now told it will include some of the company's rarest and most historically significant vehicles. Those include the last Model T ever made, the prototype that became the World War II Jeep, and the first very Mustang, which debuted at the 1964 World's Fair. The free public showcase will run from July 1st to July 14th.
3: Ask me where I'll be between
0: exactly.
3: July 1st and July 14th.
0: Exactly. I was like,
3: 14th.
0: We gotta go.
3: Yeah. You may soon be able to grab some Taco Bell right after a Nationals game. WTOP's John Wardock explains.
20: Taco Bell Cantina, known for selling Taco Bell food with specialty drinks, beers, and wines, is looking to open a location a block from Nats Park. The Washington Business Journal says this would be the fourth Taco Bell Cantina in D.C., the others being on U Street Northwest, H Street Northeast, and near Capital One Arena. John Wardock, WTOP News.
0: President Trump's attempt to reshape the D.C. landscape has hit another roadblock. Trump announced plans last month to house a sculpture garden in West Potomac Park between the Lincoln Memorial and the Jefferson Memorial. Now, preservation groups are suing, saying Congress did not authorize any new commemorative works and that the Trump administration has failed to comply with a series of laws governing the park. Now, the project would include 250 life-size statues of public figures, including the Founding Fathers, musician Johnny Cash, chef Julia Child, basketball star Kobe Bryant, and boxer Muhammad Ali. Trump says the project would turn a barren field of prime waterfront real estate along our mighty Potomac River into one of the world's most beautiful public spaces.
3: This is hard to miss if you travel through King George County, Virginia. It's a colorful sign reading Gardening Gays Farm. WTOP's Luke Lukert has the story behind it.
6: Before the pandemic, Kevin Graham and Dragon Krubalia had a typical life in the DMV.
8: Show up at the bars in D.C. and the bartenders knew who we were.
6: But after turning into gardeners and seeing the effects of the pandemic,
8: how can we not walk into a store living in a suburb of D.C. and see shelves being empty?
6: They moved south, started their own 27-acre Gardening Gays Farm.
8: Pride ourselves on first and foremost being a working farm.
6: They also have a farm store that sells local produce and welcomes thousands to their farm festivals every year, where visitors can see orchards, chickens, and sheep. While their big sign was installed after their first year, their fifth season, They are authentic to themselves 24/7.
1: June is the Pride Month, and there's same amount of rainbows every single month here. 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
6: In King George County, Luke Lugert, WTOP News.
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0: Coming up on WTOP, our Matt Koufax, our Matt About Town, is back at the zoo. 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
3: It's 5:46. I'm John Aaron.
0: Hey there, I'm Kristen Diaz. Thanks for being with us. Some adorable animals are helping themselves stay healthy at the National Zoo. WTOP's Matt Koufax has a story in today's episode of Matt About Town.
25: That was the sound of a mini donkey named Giuseppe. Low key, he's one of my new best friends.
26: Hi.
30: Hello. Get ready for that close-up.
25: The whole reason I'm here at the kids' farm is to observe what the zoo is calling voluntary health care, where animals are incentivized to participate in their own vet screenings with the promise of tasty snacks as a reward.
30: You almost done chewing, buddy? Good, buddy.
26: There we go.
25: Giuseppe's keeper, Nikki Matisic, was working on drawing blood to help monitor his health. After all, he's 24 years young. In fact, all the mini donkeys here at the zoo are over 23 years old, and as they age, their care has had to evolve.
30: Last week was our first week that we had a fully successful blood draw with Giuseppe.
26: Oh!
30: We got 4 vials of blood from him, which
26: nice.
30: Was amazing. And the crowd was cheering with us. Like, we were so excited.
25: Nikki works with vet techs like Aaron Wooden.
31: Typically, we start with, like, having him hold in place while I touch his neck to feel for the vein.
30: Hold, touch, hold, hold, hold. Good.
31: Good job, buddy.
30: That was a nice one.
25: Aaron told me the goal here is to make animal care easier, more accessible, and less stressful for all.
31: I think it has made, like, even their annual, like, physical exams easier.
25: And at the kids' farm, visitors can watch zookeepers up close, training four-legged friends like Giuseppe to follow commands and even perform medical tests like the one I witnessed.
30: And we hear so many people say, oh my gosh, that's what I use for my dog at home.
25: The zoo hopes that by making all this visible to the public, it'll create lasting moments that bond kids with animals and educate at the same time.
30: We hope that passion for, you know, something like a cow can lead into some of these larger megafauna species that do need more help with conservation efforts.
25: Matt Koufax, WTOP News.
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3: A big gathering in Northern Virginia in opposition to data centers.
0: Iran and Ukraine are big issues at the first full day of the G7 summit.
3: Keep it here. Full details on these stories coming up in the minutes ahead.
0: Time now for traffic and weather on WTOP. Rita Kessler, where are the biggest slowdowns? You said earlier it wasn't too bad.
2: Well, right now we're seeing a slowdown, however, on northbound 95 in Virginia. Delays approaching and passing Dale Boulevard. With the wreck on the right side, looks like it may be mostly out of the roadway to the right, towards that right transition lane, so the actual travel lanes themselves may be open, but it is enough to cause the delay. Eastbound 66, a little heavy coming from Manassas into Centerville. Northbound 28 slows from 66, trying to make your way into Chantilly with the lanes open. If you're on the Beltway, early volume on the outer loop from New Hampshire, headed toward 29 Colesville Road. Inner loop from 210 toward the Woodrow Wilson Bridge. Northbound 4, that usual slow spot from Woodyard toward Dower House, but the lanes are open. And you'll also find southbound DC 295 in a delay from Burroughs to East Capitol Street. Northbound I-295, a little heavy getting onto the 11th Street Bridge. 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I'm Rita Kessler. Your next traffic report in about 10 minutes.
3: 7 News First Alert meteorologist Jordan Evans. A little cool out there this morning.
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7: Good morning, 552.
8: Don't expect a repeat of the cage matches at the White House. UFC CEO Dana White says the event Sunday was an amazing experience that will never happen again. While White boasted about merchandise sales and streaming service subscriptions, he also knows this type of production can't be duplicated. That's because of the soaring costs for the event, the logistics of staging events at federal landmarks, and the constant headaches over weather concerns. UFC said it was footing the $60 million tab for this event.
7: Now, the NBA's New York Knicks and the NHL's Carolina Hurricanes are riding high after wrapping up titles over the weekend. In today's DC Sports Filtered, Rob Woodfork says our local teams can learn a lot from those franchises.
9: The hardest thing in sports isn't winning a championship. It's building a team that consistently gives itself a chance to win one. Saturday, the New York Knicks won their first NBA title in 53 years, the longest gap between championships in NBA history. The Hurricanes won their first Stanley Cup since 2006 after spending nearly a decade establishing themselves as one of hockey's most consistent contenders. And while those stories look very different on the surface, they actually offer two lessons Washington should be paying attention to. For the Wizards, New York is proof that a rebuild can work. Draft well, develop talent, stay patient. The Knicks know it's not as simple as selecting a cornerstone with the first overall pick. For years, the Capitals were the model franchise in the Metropolitan Division. Now it's Carolina, whose 8-year playoff streak is a reminder that the goal isn't to catch lightning in a bottle. It's to keep putting yourself in position year after year. The Knicks are proof that patience can pay off. The Hurricanes are proof that persistence can't. And for their Washington counterparts, those may be the two most important ingredients of all. I'm Rob Woodfork, and that's DC Sports Filtered.
8: 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Nationals aren't looking so bad, Dave Preston.
10: They looked pretty good last night, plating 5 in the 5th inning, beating Kansas City 7-3. Nassim Nunez and company have won 3 straight and 7 of 10 to get 3 games over 500 for the first time since 2019. He tells 1500 AM.
11: Yeah, it's dope. I'm happy to be part of it. You know, our team's very special and stoked to see, but we already knew this.
10: Nunez scores twice while Dylan Cruz belts a 3-run homer. Brad Lord records the win in relief. Orioles had the night off. They begin a 9-game road trip tonight out west. World Cup soccer, Cape Verde stuns co-favorite Spain, playing to a scoreless draw. Belgium and Egypt tie 1-1, as do Uruguay and Saudi Arabia. Iran and New Zealand tie 2-2. Team USA faces Australia Friday night. College football, Texas Tech quarterback Brendan Sorsby was suspended for gambling in the offseason before getting an injunction from a Lubbock, Texas judge to play for the Red Raiders this fall. Now he's heading to the NFL, declaring for the supplemental draft. Quite a journey already. NFL Commanders begin their mandatory mini camp this afternoon in Ashburn.

0: WTOP's George Wallace will be on hand posting on exit. G. Wallace, WTOP. Golf's U.S. Open tees off Thursday morning at Shinnecock Country Club on Long Island. Brooks Koepka won there in 2018, while this year's favorite is Scottie Scheffler, whose best finish at that major was in 2022 when he tied for second place. Dave Preston, WTOP Sports.
1: You got it. And coming up on WTOP, it's a big day today in D.C., the big primary day, and polls will open up just a little over an hour. Good morning. Thanks for joining us. It's 5:56.
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8: Traffic with Rita.
9: And the top things we're watching right now include the delay on northbound 95 in Virginia that is starting to ease just a bit. It was approaching and passing Dale Boulevard. The wreck looks completely over off to the right shoulder, so travel lanes are open. Delays are easing. Northbound Route 1, however, is starting to slow, making your way toward Giles Run Road, where there may be a crash. If you're on the Beltway, inner loop delays approaching 210 to 295, and your outer loop delay approaching and passing New Hampshire Avenue with the lanes open. The WTOP Traffic Center is presented by Window Nation. Right now, buy four windows, get four free. Visit windownation.com today. I'm Rita Kessler, your next traffic report in about 10 minutes.
10: And now to 7 News First Alert meteorologist Eileen Whalen.
11: After a crisp start for early June, we'll see afternoon highs climb to either side of 80 degrees. Plenty of sunshine, very low humidity, and light breezes will make for nearly perfect outdoor weather. Increasing clouds and humidity overnight with lows between 59 and 66. Partly cloudy and warmer for your Wednesday with highs between 85 and 90. I'm 7 News meteorologist Eileen Whalen in the First Alert Weather Center.
8: 61 degrees in the district.
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10: Well, good morning. I'm Kristen Diaz.
8: I'm John Aaron. Coming up,
12: new faces could be on the way. What D.C. voters are deciding in today's primary. I'm Mike Murillo.
10: In Maryland, efforts to redraw congressional maps appear to be heating back up as Democratic leaders plan for a possible special session.
13: Drawing a line in the sand against more data centers.
14: Our government has not done a good job of managing its impact.
13: In Manassas, I'm Alan Edwards.
15: From ABC News. I'm Sherry Preston. At the G7 summit in the French Alps, President Trump is talking up the peace agreement with Iran, saying minutes ago,
16: we have our deal done with Iran, and it should be successful. It goes to a second stage, which I think will be actually easier.
15: Now, the details of the agreement still have not been fully released, says ABC's Karen Hua in Washington.
17: The deal has been signed digitally, but the full text hasn't been released, and the two sides are giving different reports about what it contains. Both sides say the U.S. will lift its blockade of Iranian ports and Iran will reopen the Strait of Hormuz. But while Trump says passage through the strait will be permanently toll-free, Iran says it will establish and collect fees. The fate of Iran's nuclear program, the reason the U.S. went to war, also in limbo. The details to be hammered out during another 60-day period of talks.
15: Another issue, Iran's top diplomat saying today that Israel's withdrawal from Lebanon is a requirement to end the war. Israel says it will keep a buffer zone there as long as necessary. The names of the eight people killed in Monday's B-52 crash at Edwards Air Force Base in California still not released, pending notification of their families. A mix of service members and civilians were on board. Deputy commander of the 412th Test Wing, Colonel James Hayes, says the cause of the crash is still under investigation.
18: It was a B-52 that was on initial takeoff, supporting the radar modernization program, which is a test. It was a local test sortie. It took off, and immediately after takeoff, crashed and burst into flames.
15: Texas Governor Greg Abbott declaring a disaster for more than 100 counties following downpours that turned roads into rivers this week. A 6.7 magnitude earthquake shaking parts of central Indonesia this morning. At least eight people were hurt. It was the same scene as a devastating quake and tsunami 8 years ago. 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
10: 6:02, Tuesday, June 16th. It's 60 degrees at WTOP. Expect sunny skies and a high near 80. Well, good morning. I'm Kristen Diaz.
8: I'm John Aaron. Our top local story. People across D.C. head to the polls today in a primary that could reshape the city's politics. WTOP's Mike Murillo reports the outcomes will help set the direction of the city's leadership for the next several years.
12: If you're voting, polls open at 75 vote centers around the district until 8 tonight. This is a primary, but in many D.C. races, the winners here often go on to win outright. One of the key races is a contest for a delegate to Congress, an open seat with several candidates running to replace Eleanor Holmes Norton. There's also the attorney general race with incumbent Brian Schwab facing a challenger. The D.C. Council has several seats on the ballot, including at-large positions and a special election to replace Kenny McDuffie, who left that seat to run for mayor. There are also ward races across the city. The mayor's race is on the ballot as well, with a large field of candidates running to replace Muriel Bowser. For the first time, ranked choice voting is being used, which means results may take longer to fully come in. You'll see early vote totals tonight, but fuller results will come in the days after. Mike Murillo, WTOP News.
8: If you need help finding where to vote or want to learn more about the candidates, check out our voting guide at WTOP.com.
10: All right, over in Maryland, the effort to redraw the state's congressional map may be heating up again this summer. The Baltimore Sun reports top Democratic leaders quietly developed plans for a possible mid-July special session to take up redistricting. Senate President Ferguson had previously resisted redistricting, but now seems to support the effort. Manatella Ibrahim broke the story, and she joined us to explain why that may be.
19: So it sounds like that VRA, the Voting Rights Act ruling in Louisiana in the Supreme Court, is really the catalyst for his change of heart. We have talked to a lot of legal and political analysts that have said that it sounds like it, on Ferguson's part, might possibly be him changing his mind because his constituents wanted him to, and there's a primary obviously coming up, an election coming up shortly after that. So whether it truly is because of the Supreme Court ruling, or if it's a little bit of political posturing or a little bit of both, still up for debate.
10: Ibrahim told WTOP that Maryland Democrats are trying to figure out a date for the special session that will ensure they reach the 3/5 threshold needed to pass this effort.
8: In Virginia, lawmakers are teetering on a state government shutdown. They're at odds over the Commonwealth's next two-year budget. The biggest bottleneck issue is data centers. State senators want to end a sales tax exemption for those. That saves the industry an average of $1.6 billion a year. The House of Delegates wants to continue the tax exemption while also implementing a commission to examine data centers' impact on state and local tax revenues. Other clashing issues include retail markets for recreational cannabis, healthcare costs, teacher salaries, and new housing initiatives. The House submitted its new budget proposal last Friday and will reconvene on Thursday. The Senate is scheduled to meet June 22nd. If lawmakers can't reconcile before the looming deadline, this could be the first government shutdown in the state's history.
10: Meantime, the future of Northern Virginia's data center boom took center stage last night as elected leaders and residents packed a community meeting to air growing concerns about more facilities being built across the area. Here's WTOP's Alan Etter.
20: Technology's not bad. We've all benefited from technology.
14: What is bad is that our government has not done a good job of managing its impact.
13: State Senator L. Louise Lucas is an ardent opponent of more data centers, not just because of their negative impact on the environment, but also because of an attitude among some Virginia politicians to grant tax breaks to corporations who don't need them, while the state struggles in other areas. This group wants a pause on the proliferation. Karen Sheehan is the director of the Coalition to Protect Prince William County.
20: When we started this fight, we knew that data centers were trying to take over Virginia. We could see the transmission lines, the substations, and we knew that the data centers would follow. And my worry is not only for Prince William County and all of Northern Virginia, but all of Virginia.
13: Alan Etter, WTOP News.
8: It's day three of the search for Nazir Bell, the 20-year-old Towson student who went missing in the Potomac River. Rescuers say he was swimming with friends near the Billy Goat Trail on Sunday when he got separated from the group, and he's now presumed dead. Bell's family is urging the community to look for him and to alert officials if they see anything in the water. Officials say his last known location was south of Sandy Landing. The recovery effort continues today by land, boat, and air.
10: Coming up on WTOP, the war in Iran may be winding down, but experts say your wallet may not feel it anytime soon. Traffic and weather is coming up.
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8: Traffic and weather. Let's see how we're doing with Rita Kessler in the traffic center.
9: Well, it looks like we may have a new problem in Maryland. It is northbound 95 with a growing delay approaching and passing 212 with a report of a crash. If you're on the Beltway, the outer loop delays from 95 headed past 29 Colesville Road. Inner loop delays before 210 toward the Woodrow Wilson Bridge. And no problems yet on the Beltway in Virginia. While in Virginia, northbound 95 delays before Dale City headed past the Prince William Parkway. Now, the earlier wreck after Dale City is over on the far right shoulder. Northbound Route 1 delays begin back near the Occoquan, and then you're slowing off of 95 onto northbound Route 1 toward Giles Run Road, where there was a report of a wreck. If you're in Maryland, westbound 50 before the Beltway had been a report of a broken down vehicle. Eastbound 50 is seeing a slowdown near Sandy Point, trying to head onto the eastbound span of the Bay Bridge, so watch out for anything there. Selling your car, watch out for fake payments, unsafe meetups, endless haggling, or you could just sell to Fitzgerald and know exactly who you're dealing with. Go to FitzBuysCars.com today. I'm Rita Kessler, your next traffic report in about 10 minutes.
10: 7 News First Alert meteorologist Eileen Whalen.
11: Morning of the week as we start off in the 50s and lower 60s with low humidity. This time tomorrow morning, it will be more humid as a warm front lifts north of us. But today will be a little cooler than average with highs around 80 degrees, sunny, low humidity. We do see a warm front lift north of us tonight that could squeeze out a sprinkle. Humid tomorrow morning, but then humidity will fall up to 87 tomorrow afternoon, 96 Thursday. Isolated strong to severe storms possible late in the day, lingering showers early Friday in the 80s, and we're beautiful for the weekend. I'm 7 News meteorologist Eileen Whalen in the First Alert Weather Center.
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10: Well, Money News Now on WTOP. People hoping for quick relief on gas, groceries, and airfare may have to wait a little longer. Even with the U.S. and Iran announcing a tentative deal to end the war, economists say prices will not fall right away. Oil will take time to move again, and the fighting over the Strait of Hormuz disrupted more than just fuel. It rattled supply chains for fertilizer, food, and even footwear. Analysts say as long as business costs stay elevated, consumers are likely to keep feeling it at the checkout.
8: New survey is revealing more about our snacking habits. Pop Chips, which bills itself as the better-for-you potato chip brand, commissioned the poll of 5,000 adults and found 79% now consider themselves snack people and prefer snacking to sitting down for full meals. Nearly 4 in 10 say they've gone entire days eating only snacks. I think I might have done that. Not intentionally, though. The poll also finds secret stashes are real. 60% of respondents say they hide snacks at home, most often in the bedroom.
10: Ooh, keep them away from the kids.
8: That I have not done. Although, if it keeps it away from the kids, maybe it's not the worst thing.
10: Right, exactly.
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0: What this county is doing to try to make sure young people ride e-bikes safely. I'm Neil Augenstein.
10: So glad you're with us. Time to wake up. It's 6:11.
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8: 6:15. I'm John Aaron.
10: Hey, I'm Kristen Diaz. A man is dead after a car struck him while he was on a scooter in Clinton late last night. Prince George's County Police say that the collision happened around 10:30 on Old Branch Avenue near Manor Circle Drive. The man died at the scene. The woman driving the vehicle was taken to the hospital and she's doing okay. The investigation of what caused the crash, though, is still ongoing, and the identity of the man, it's not been released.
8: The Loudoun County Sheriff is encouraging parents to make sure young people are riding e-bikes safely. The county has started a new program that lets neighbors report dangerous bike activity. More from WTOP's Neil Augenstein.
0: If you see an e-bike being ridden dangerously in Loudoun County, it's now possible to submit a traffic complaint on the sheriff's website. You can include where it happened or any pictures. A sheriff supervisor will review the complaint and could route it to a school resource officer during the summer. If the complaint IDs a specific young person or a home address, the SRO will try to make contact with a parent or guardian. That could include a knock on the door for what the sheriff's office is calling a brief educational conversation. Sheriff Mike Chapman says the goal is not to punish, but to make sure parents are aware of Virginia's e-bike laws and have safety resources and are aware of the community's concerns. In Loudoun County, Neil Augenstein, WTOP News.
10: Well, attention all Red Line Metro riders and drivers on 355. Get ready for more congested commutes this summer. From July 6th through September 6th, Metro is shutting down service between North Bethesda and Friendship Heights stops, meaning all those riders will now be on the roads. Two shuttle buses, a local and express line will be running on 355 in a new temporary bus lane. At a recent press conference, State Delegate Mark Corman spoke about the changes.
4: For those who are riders, make a plan. For those of you who are drivers in this area, be patient and be aware that this is happening because it's definitely going to have an impact on drivers as well, and we're going to hear about it. And for employers in the region, I would just say please show a little grace to your employees who might be getting in a few minutes late for a few months here during the summer. It's important work, and you know, progress can often be challenging and painful, but this is the kind of thing we have to do if we want a well-functioning transit system.
10: Metro riders should expect a 48-minute travel time on the local shuttle and a 26-minute commute on the express shuttle. This metro shutdown will let crews do mandatory maintenance work and make room for the upcoming Purple Line at the Bethesda station.
8: Here are the top stories we're working on at WTOP.
10: It's primary day in D.C. We'll have what you need to know before heading to the polls.
8: President Trump is at the G7 summit, joining world leaders with a packed agenda that includes talks on the war in Ukraine and the conflict in the Middle East.
10: Dozens of Ukrainian long-range drones attacked Moscow overnight. It comes as Ukraine has been expanding their drone attacks toward Russia recently.
8: Keep it here. We'll have full details on these stories coming up in the minutes ahead.
10: Traffic and weather on WTOP, Rita Kessler.
9: And right now we're looking at a delay on northbound 95 after you're coming from both loops of the Beltway trying to head past 212, where there's a report of a wreck possibly in the center of the roadway. Thanks to callers for letting us know. Southbound 270 after Shady Grove Road, a deer was hit. It is in the right center lane, so you're starting to see a delay grow there. Once you get past it, everything looks good to the lane divide onto the Beltway. Outer loop topside slow from 95 off and on toward Georgia Avenue. The earlier delay we were seeing eastbound 50 getting onto the Bay Bridge has eased, so whatever was on the eastbound span of the bridge should be cleared. Beltway delays outer loop from on the inner loop from St. Barnabas Road headed toward 295 in the Woodrow Wilson Bridge. Still no issues on the Beltway in Virginia. However, in Virginia, northbound 95, very heavy before Dale Boulevard headed toward 123. The wreck that was after Dale Boulevard was over on the right shoulder. And we have the delays on northbound Route 1 trying to get in through Lorton. Coming off of 95, it is near Giles Run Road where we had a report of a wreck. 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I'm Rita Kessler. Your next traffic report in about 10 minutes.
8: And here is your forecast from 7 News First Alert meteorologist Eileen Whalen.
11: A terrific Tuesday ahead weather-wise with sunshine. Temperatures slightly cooler than average in the upper 70s. To lower 80s with low humidity. Becoming more humid overnight with increasing clouds and milder lows in the 60s. Early clouds to sun on your Wednesday with warmer highs in the upper 80s. Hot, humid, and windy Thursday up to 96. Isolated strong to severe storms are possible for the second half of the day. Some morning showers Friday with cooler highs in the 80s. And really nice weather with sunshine and highs in the 80s for the upcoming weekend. I'm 7 News meteorologist Eileen Whalen in the First Alert Weather Center.
10: And it's currently 54 degrees in Gaithersburg, 57 degrees in Arlington, 56 in Lanham. 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
14: 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And Frederick, Allegheny, Garrett, and Montgomery. 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
10: It's now 6:22.
8: President Trump's attempt to reshape the D.C. landscape has hit another roadblock. Trump announced plans last month to house a sculpture garden in West Potomac Park between the Lincoln Memorial and the Jefferson Memorial. Now preservation groups are suing, saying Congress did not authorize any new commemorative works and that the Trump administration has failed to comply with a series of laws governing the park. The project would include 250 life-size statues of public figures, including the Founding Fathers, musician Johnny Cash, chef Julia Child, basketball star Kobe Bryant, and boxer Muhammad Ali. Trump says the project would turn a barren field of prime waterfront real estate along our mighty Potomac River into one of the world's most beautiful public spaces.
10: UFC heavyweight Josh Hockett is facing backlash after taking a personal swipe at former First Lady Michelle Obama during the White House Freedom 250 event. Now, Hockett called Obama a man during his post-fight interview. The remark drew a mix of boos and cheers from the crowd, and Joe Rogan moved on without addressing it. UFC President Dana White condemned the comment, calling it nasty and false, and saying he hates that kind of rhetoric. Former NFL star Robert Griffin III also criticized Hockett, noting the history behind gender-based attacks on black women.
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3: Nationals have been one of the surprise teams this year, Kristen.
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3: Not just because of the play of all-star caliber players like James Wood and C.J. Abrams, but due to offseason acquisitions like Curtis Meade.
13: Swinging a line drive over the leaping second baseman, lofted a base into the center field. Nunez scores. Throw coming in, cut off by the pitcher, Spence, in front of home plate. Curtis Meade delivers a single, a line drive over the second baseman's head, scoring Nunez from third and Wood from second base.
3: Charlie slows on 1500 AM. The Nats beat Kansas City 7-3 as Curtis Meade has already surpassed his career high in RBI, and we're only in mid-June at this time. Dylan Cruz belts his fourth homer of the year as Washington has now won 3 straight and 7 of 10. World Cup soccer group play yesterday included Cape Verde making their debut, a memorable one, playing co-favorite Spain to a scoreless draw. Team USA plays Australia Friday night. NBA draft 1 week away, and Kansas freshman Darren Peterson visits with the Wizards, who own the number one pick. The prospect doesn't plan to grant another team a meeting, according to ESPN, so he thinks he knows where he's going. Meanwhile, Alex Sarr has surgery to repair a fractured right foot. The team says the seven-footer's expected to be healthy for the start of the season this fall. I never like it when a seven-footer has to have surgery on his foot. Especially, you know, it doesn't get any easier with those wheels. NFL Commanders holding their mandatory mini camp this week. Golf's U.S. Open tees off Thursday at Shinnecock Country Club on Long Island. Previous winners at the course in the U.S. Open include Raymond Floyd, Corey Pavin, Retief Goosen, and Brooks Koepka just 8 years ago. Dave Preston, WTOP Sports.
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22: When the federal government launched its cloud-first policy in 2010, it was largely viewed as an effort to save money and modernize technology. It did, but it also changed the way the military fights. Before cloud computing, the Pentagon operated thousands of separate servers and databases scattered across the globe. Intelligence reports, logistics information, maintenance records, and operational plans often existed in different systems, making it difficult to share information quickly. As sensors, satellites, drones, and military networks generated ever-growing amounts of data, the challenge became overwhelming. Cloud technology changed that. The Pentagon began consolidating data centers and moving information into secure commercial cloud environments, making critical information accessible across commands and services. More importantly, cloud computing pushed data closer to the battlefield. The cloud also became the foundation for artificial intelligence, advanced analytics, and next-generation command and control systems. I'm J.J. Green.
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30: 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Traffic and weather on WTOP. Rita Kessler.
9: And the top things that we're watching right now include northbound 95 with delays coming from both loops of the Beltway, headed all the way past 212. However, the crash has been moved out of the travel portion of the roadway. Your lanes have been reopened, so that is good news. A lot of people also tried to get off onto eastbound 212, so that's causing a bit of a delay on that ramp. Northbound 95, the delay before Dale Boulevard headed toward 123. Lanes are open. That crash that was after Dale Boulevard should be gone. And northbound Route 1, the slowdown actually begins in Woodbridge across the Occoquan headed toward Giles Run Road with a report of a wreck. American Military University can help transform military skills into success with special rates and grants available to you and your family. 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I'm Rita Kessler, your next traffic report in about 10 minutes.
8: After this crisp start, afternoon highs will climb to either side of 80 degrees. Plan for sunshine, low humidity, and light breezes, making for nearly perfect outdoor weather, we're told. Right now it is 58 in Reston, 57 in Bethesda, and 63 on the National Mall. On air, and Andrew Allsbrooks is our producer.
10: All right, today's a big day in D.C. It's primary day, polls opening up at 7 a.m. as voters decide key races that could reshape city leadership while also using a new voting system for the first time. WTOP's Mike Murillo has more on what you need to know.
20: There are 75 polling sites across D.C., and if you're heading out to vote, you have until 8 tonight to get it done. On the ballot, races for mayor, delegate to Congress, attorney general, and several D.C. council seats, plus a special election for an at-large seat. This is a year of big turnover with several longtime leaders stepping aside, including Mayor Muriel Bowser. You'll also notice something new, ranked choice voting. Instead of just picking one candidate, you can rank them in order, picking up to five candidates depending on how many are running in the race. If your top pick is eliminated, your vote moves to the next choice until somebody gets a majority. Because of that, results won't come in all at once. Election night will show the early returns, mostly first choice votes. After that, officials wait for more mail-in ballots and then move into rounds of counting. So that means we won't have a good idea of some of the results in the primary until several days after. Mike Murillo, WTOP News.
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8: Five candidates are battling it out to succeed D.C. Delegate Eleanor Holmes Norton, who's held that position since President George H.W. Bush was in office. WTOP's Mitchell Miller has more today on the Hill.
0: The five Democrats vying to become a member of Congress include council members Robert White and Brooke Pinto, as well as former DNC official Kenny Zalesny, who along with Pinto has raised the most money. Also in the race is Trent Holbrook, who previously worked for Norton, and Greg Yatsko, a former chairman of the Nuclear Regulatory Commission. Also today, there's a closely watched Republican U.S. Senate runoff in Georgia. Congressman Mike Collins, who's been endorsed by President Trump, is seeking the GOP nomination against former football coach Derek Dooley, who's backed by Governor Brian Kemp. The winner will take on Democratic Senator John Ossoff, who's seeking his second term after knocking off a Republican in 2020. On Capitol Hill, Mitchell Miller, WTOP News.
10: Well, today marks the ninth consecutive day of Ukrainian drone attacks on Moscow. The mayor of Moscow says dozens of Ukrainian long-range drones struck the city overnight, damaging one of Russia's largest oil refineries. Flight restrictions are disrupting flights at all four of Moscow's international airports. There are videos reported to show fire and a large plume of smoke rising over the refinery. Ukrainian forces have been expanding their drone attacks toward Moscow in recent months as part of a growing campaign of long-range strikes into Russia.
8: Also, Ukrainian President Zelensky is meeting with President Trump and other G7 leaders this morning in Geneva, Switzerland. Zelensky hopes to shift the focus back onto his efforts to repel Russia's invasion now that Trump is planning to sign a ceasefire agreement with Iran. Trump touted the peace deal with Iran during the summit.
4: The Iran deal that we made is going to bring a lot of success to the world.
8: ABC's Karen Hua has more.
5: The deal has been signed digitally, but the full text hasn't been released, and the two sides are giving different reports about what it contains. Both sides say the U.S. will lift its blockade of Iranian ports and Iran will reopen the Strait of Hormuz. But while Trump says passage through the strait will be permanently toll-free, Iran says it will establish and collect fees. The fate of Iran's nuclear program, the reason the U.S. went to war, also in limbo. The details to be hammered out during another 60-day period of talks.
8: And the president's Iran deal is being greeted with scrutiny on Capitol Hill. The agreement that was announced Sunday to end the war in Iran is set for a ceremonial signing Friday in Geneva. It's centered around reopening the Strait of Hormuz and lifting the U.S. naval blockade in the region. It also includes financial incentives for Iran if it meets certain benchmarks. Republicans on Capitol Hill said yesterday they need more information about the agreement. and are expressing skepticism as they ask the White House for details.
10: Well, the Senate Armed Services Committee is encouraging the Pentagon to reshape how the military prepares for future conflicts. Federal News Network's Anastasia Obis has the latest.
11: The committee's version of the fiscal 2027 defense policy bill would allow the Defense Department to establish a combatant command focused on robotic and autonomous systems. DoD officials said a four-star command dedicated to unmanned systems would provide a singular focus needed to accelerate technology integration and streamline bureaucratic acquisition hurdles. The bill is now headed to the Senate floor for consideration. Anastasia Obis, Federal News Network.
8: The Air Force confirms 8 members aboard a B-52 bomber, 8 people aboard that bomber are dead after the plane crashed yesterday at Edwards Air Force Base in California.
12: Officials say the B-52 Stratofortress was supporting a test for a radar modernization program when it took off around 11:20 a.m. The aircraft erupting in a massive fireball. Thick smoke seen miles away. Crews rushing to the scene, fighting the flames. A large patch of charred runway and ground, all that remains.
8: That is ABC's Sophie Flay.
10: Coming up after traffic and weather.
15: 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I'm John Werdock.
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16: 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I'm Gigi Barnett.
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4: Traffic and weather on WTOP, Rudy Kessler.
5: We got a lot of delays building in Virginia right now. Northbound in 95 is slow near Cardinal Drive before Dale Boulevard, trying to head toward 123, but your lanes are open. Northbound Route 1, not much better with delays in Woodbridge before the Prince William Parkway. Trying to make your way across the Occoquan. The crash was reported near Giles Run Road, so watch for any response there. Inner loop of the Beltway in Virginia, a little heavy passing Braddock Road. If you're on the Beltway in Maryland, inner loop delays after Branch Avenue toward 295 and the Woodrow Wilson Bridge. Outer loop in Maryland slows from 95 to 29 Colesville Road. Now, the good news is the delays on northbound 95 headed toward 212 are easing. You are still slow on the inner loop getting on to northbound 95, but then it looks good all the way past 212 now that the crash has been cleared out of the roadway. Southbound 270 after Shady Grove Road, looks like that deer may have been moved out of the roadway. It was in the right center lane. We do still have some volume on southbound 270 out of Urbana past 109, passing Father Hurley Boulevard and passing Montgomery Village Avenue. On the Baltimore-Washington Parkway, delays inside the Beltway. First southbound just inside the Beltway. Northbound slows after 410 headed toward the Beltway with nothing reported. 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I'm Rita Kessler. Your next traffic report in about 10 minutes.
6: 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Your 7 News First Alert meteorologist Eileen Whalen.
7: Beautiful spring weather in store today with highs between 77 and 82. Feeling more summer-like tomorrow with highs between 85 and 90. Thursday, very hot, 96 with strong to severe storms possible in the afternoon and evening. Summer solstice on Sunday, and the weekend looks beautiful with sunshine and highs in the 80s. I'm 7 News meteorologist Eileen Whalen in the First Alert Weather Center.
4: Currently 64 degrees at the Wharf in D.C., 61 degrees at Oxon Hill, and in Sterling, good morning, you're still a little chillier at 54 degrees.
6: Money news, that first home is out of reach for more and more people. Zillow says a record 242 cities across the country now have starter homes that cost at least $1 million. That's up from 80 cities before the pandemic hit. Maryland now has 4 cities with $1 million starter homes, while Virginia has 1. The report says the pandemic housing boom continues to reshape affordability for first-time buyers.
4: Uncle Sam issues an update this morning on home building. WTOP business reporter John Wardock gives us a preview.
8: It's a tough climate right now for home builders, and that's likely to show up in today's report. Builders are grappling with everything from higher material costs to mortgage rates stuck in the 6% range. A MarketWatch survey finds builders likely broke ground on 1.41 million units last month. If the case, that's a slight decline from April. John Werdock, WTOP News.
6: 641, despite efforts by the Trump administration to cut back on government spending and downsize the federal workforce, most Americans see the government as more wasteful than it was a year ago. That's the finding of a recent survey by a nonprofit that tracks how the federal government can be more effective. The Partnership for Public Service survey finds 52% of the public opposes the administration's changes to the federal government, with 39% in support. The survey also finds far more people say the changes have made their lives or communities worse than say they've made things better, 51 to 28%. The survey of 1,000 people has a 3.1% margin of error.
4: School ends for most students this week, leaving a mealtime gap that could cause some kids to go hungry. That's why one local food bank's summer meals program is already underway. WTOP's Gigi Barnett explains.
9: The day after school ends for summer break is the day Capital Area Food Bank's summer meal program begins. The organization has nearly 20 sites across D.C., Maryland, and Virginia to make sure breakfast, lunch, and a snack for students are ready to go.
10: Summer is a particularly difficult time for kids because they lose access to those school meals. One of the great things about these open sites is that there are absolutely no eligibility requirements, no ID checks, nothing needed.
9: And there's no need to grab and go. Kids can eat on site. Last summer, the food bank closed the breakfast and lunch gap with more than 62,000 meals. Lars says this year may be a repeat.
10: The need for food assistance is not easing. We've seen a big increase in our overall distribution this year.
9: Gigi Barnett, WTOP News.
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6: 6:45, I'm John Aaron.
4: Hi, I'm Kristen Diaz. Thanks for waking up with us. Thousands of restaurants open every year, but only a handful make it to the stage that five local establishments were on today.
11: The James Beard Awards celebrate the best in American food, where chefs, restaurants, and creators are recognized for shaping the way the country eats. The biggest honor in the pastry and baking category went to a member of the DMV food scene.
19: Suzanne Bay Moonwalker. As a Korean American chef, this recognition means something bigger than myself. It reflects the communities that shaped me, the generations that came before me, and the young chefs who are still searching for a place they can fully belong.
11: Other DMV finalists were Maison Baravan, Maxwell Park, and Tapori in D.C., and Field & Main in Virginia. Michelle Morello, WTOP News.
6: 6:46.
20: This is the Bloomberg Business of Entertainment report. One of the biggest pop stars of this century has cut ties with his music label of the last 15 years. Somebody, Ed Sheeran is looking to reset his career after parting ways with Warner Music Group. Sheeran was at the top of his game in 2017. His tour then grossed $776 million, the biggest tour in music history at the time. But his two most recent albums haven't seen the same success, and his draw as a touring act has fallen off. That said, it's rare for major artists to leave their record label when times are tough.
0: What did I miss?
20: Just look at Drake, who released a new album with Universal Music Group, a label he's suing. Bloomberg says labels that have delivered hit records have an advantage in keeping an act when their contract expires. They can return ownership of an artist's work. Under Sheeran's last deal with Warner, he got the right to reclaim his master recordings over time. Lisa Mateo, Bloomberg Radio.
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4: In Maryland, efforts to redraw congressional maps appear to be heating back up as Democratic leaders plan for a possible special session.
6: G7 leaders are meeting to talk about Ukraine and Iran.
4: Keep it here. 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
6: Traffic and weather now. What's going on, Rita?
5: Well, let's look at the delays we're seeing in Virginia on northbound 95. Basically, before Dale City, headed into Woodbridge toward 123 with your lanes open. It is northbound Route 1 that's been pretty painful before the Prince William Parkway in stretches across the Occoquan to join a delay that begins coming off of northbound 95 onto Route 1 near Giles Run Road is where we had a report of a wreck. Northbound 395 is slow from Duke Street toward King Street. After Seminary and before King Street is a report of a wreck. Also, it looks like we may have a wreck eastbound on Braddock Road near the Beltway. That delay is continuing to grow back near Burke Lake Road. You'll also find in Maryland on the Beltway your inner loop delay before St. Barnabas Road to the Woodrow Wilson Bridge. Outer loop delays from 95 toward 29 Colesville Road. Watch out for anything on the Baltimore-Washington Parkway. The unusual delay is inside the Beltway from 410 off and on, headed into Greenbelt near 193. There may be something going on. Southbound slows just from the Beltway headed toward 410, but the lanes should be open. Northbound 95 near 212, everything there should be completely cleared. Those delays have definitely eased. And southbound 270, your slowest point's going to be before Father Hurley Boulevard, off and on, making your way toward 370 with your lanes open. 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I'm Rita Kessler, your next traffic report in about 10 minutes.
4: And we've got 7 News First Alert meteorologist Jordan Evans. Good morning.
24: Hey, good morning. Tracking a little chill in the air out there. We've got some 50s to start your Tuesday, but we're back up to 83 this afternoon with more sunshine, our light and variable winds, and that humidity stays nice and low for today. Starts to increase tomorrow along with the temperature, pushing 88 for your Wednesday, back up to 94 Thursday, heat index approaching 100 as well during the afternoon. Although some clouds may stream in ahead of time, so we may see at least some storm chances by 3 or 4 o'clock, depending on the timing, will depend on our high temperature and also the severity of the storms. Right now, there is that risk for some high winds and some hail. Still ironing out some of the details, and that'll start to come into a play by tomorrow and Thursday morning. Friday, it cools off into the low 80s, then mid-80s for the weekend with pleasant weather, low humidity for all those outdoor plans.

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4: 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And I will fight like hell for every one of these things.
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8: It's hard to miss along US 301 in King George County. A bright rainbow sign welcoming visitors to Gardening Gaze Farm. WTOP's Luke Luker paid the place a visit.
9: These guys are all born. If we don't get out of bed in the morning, these animals don't eat.
10: Now in their fifth season, married couple Kevin Graham and Dragon Kerbalia say this life wasn't always the plan. The latter grew up on a farm in Croatia.
11: Never thought that I was going to go back to it.
10: Both grew up doing tough outdoor work, though. Graham worked for his father's landscaping business.
9: It's not foreign. Being outside, the hard work, and eating dust, as my dad would call it.
10: But the pandemic and the desire to be more self-sufficient, along with a gardening hobby, led them to the 27-acre farm that provides tomatoes, fresh eggs, and a growing community hub, and a farm store that sells local wares.
9: Like having a farmer's market experience without having to get up early on a Saturday morning and fight the crowd.
10: The move from D.C. to rural Virginia raised eyebrows, but they say the community in King George has overwhelmingly welcomed them.
11: You know, we were accepted by this community.
9: The deep connections that we make with people, with the conversations that we have, is beyond anything that we ever had by living in D.C. We get to know people on such an intimate level.
10: In King George County, Luke Luger, WTOP News.
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7: 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We really didn't expect the Nationals to be this good this deep into the season, Dave Preston.
12: Yeah, don't look down, but the Nationals are currently tied for a spot in the playoffs if the playoffs were to begin today, and obviously it's not going still. But to be good this late in the season, even though it's really early, is quite a surprise. Last night they outslugged Kansas City 7-3, while one of this year's pleasant surprises, Nassim Nunez goes 2-for-2 with two runs scored, meaning he has reached base in 8 straight games and tells 1500 AM.
13: You know, it's just, I was just reps, to be honest, like getting comfortable being in the big leagues and believing in myself, believing in my work and everything everybody's telling me. So we'll just keep riding.
12: The running game paying off major dividends for this team. Nunez currently leads the National League with 25 stolen bases. Nats are second in steals as a team, while their 399 runs scored are the most in the majors. Orioles had the night off. They begin a 9-game road trip out west. World Cup soccer, Cape Verde stuns co-favorite Spain, playing to a scoreless draw. Team USA faces Australia Friday night. NBA Wizards own the first overall selection in next week's draft, and they've met with prime prospect Darren Peterson. According to ESPN, the Kansas freshman isn't visiting any other clubs. Meanwhile, Alex Sarr's right foot surgery puts the 7-foot forward on track to play this fall. NFL commanders begin their mandatory minicamp today in Ashburn. WTOP's George Wallace will be on hand for the sights and sounds. Golf's U.S. Open tees off Thursday morning at Shinnecock Country Club on Long Island. Fifth time in the modern era, the U.S.

0: U.S. Open will be held there. The average winning score, one under par with Brooks Koepka's plus one, taking the title in 2018. Dave Preston, WTOP Sports.
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6: Traffic now with Rita.
7: And the top things with watching right now in the area include a delay growing on westbound 695 after the Navy Yard toward the 3rd Street Tunnel. Watch out for anything there. Inbound Suitland Parkway slows from Silver Hill to Branch Avenue, from Alabama to Stanton Road, and approaching 295 in Firth Sterling. While northbound Route 1 in Virginia delays out of Dale City through Woodbridge across the Occoquan to join a delay from coming off of northbound 95 onto Route 1. It is near Giles Run Road where we had a report of a wreck. The WTOP Traffic Center is presented by Window Nation. Right now, buy four windows, get four free. Visit windownation.com today. I'm Rita Kessler, your next traffic report in about 10 minutes.
1: Thank you. Right now it is 56 degrees in Tysons and currently 56 degrees in Waldorf, 63 degrees in Lafont Plaza. Temps today will reach the lower 80s.
6: Yeah, and by the way, it's going to be sunny with low humidity and a light breeze, so not much to complain about.
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1: Well, good morning, everyone. Thanks for joining us. I'm Kristen Diaz.
6: And I'm John Aaron. Coming up,
1: it's primary day in D.C. and polls open in just a few moments. We're going to be talking live with our reporter, Luke Lukerk.
6: Maryland's Democratic state legislators have apparently hatched a plan in secret to hold a special session this summer. It's to revive the state's efforts at congressional redistricting.
9: Elected leaders and citizens unite in Manassas.
10: Stop the reckless data center sprawl.
9: I'm Alan Etter.
1: Good morning. You're waking up with us. It is now 7 o'clock.
11: From ABC News, I'm Sherry Preston. Just a few details of the deal between the U.S. and Iran have been released so far, but at the G7 summit in the French Alps today, President Trump said the nuclear question has been answered.
12: Iran will never have a nuclear weapon. And it says it loud and clear. They're not going to develop it. They're not going to buy it. And they're not going to do anything with it. And if they do, they suffer unbelievable consequences.
11: Iran insists the agreement includes a complete withdrawal of Israeli troops from Lebanon. The Israeli government says it's staying put for now. Also at the G7 summit, Ukrainian President Zelensky, who just sat down with President Trump, the president says he will meet with Russian President Vladimir Putin on Sunday. Eight people, both military and civilian, killed in the crash of a B-52 bomber at Edwards Air Force Base in California Monday. Colonel James Hayes.
13: At this point, we don't have any indication as to what the cause was of this. We won't be able to release that information, and we don't have an ability to get that anytime soon.
11: Boeing says two of its employees were among those killed. Texas Governor Greg Abbott declaring a disaster for more than 100 counties across the state because of flooding. ABC's Jim Ryan's there and says a tropical storm is also developing in the Gulf.
14: After a day of flash flooding, additional rainfall is exactly what Houston does not need.
15: Generally speaking, most of our streets can handle about 2 inches of rain an hour.
14: But on Sunday night, says Jeff Lindner of the Harris County Flood Control District,
15: we were getting rainfall rates of an inch of rain in 15 minutes.
14: And the worst may be yet to come. If the low pressure system over Mexico develops into a tropical storm, it would take the name Arthur. Jim Ryan, ABC News in Dallas-Fort Worth.
11: The Federal Reserve, under the new leadership of Chair Kevin Warsh, holds its first policy meeting today. At its conclusion tomorrow, Warsh will deliver his assessment of the U.S. economy and talk about the possibility of future interest rate cuts. You're listening to ABC News.
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6: 7:02 on Tuesday, June 16th. We are at 62 degrees, comfortable again today, going up to around 80. Good morning, I'm John Aaron.
1: Hi there, I'm Kristen Diaz. Here's our top story. Oh, you might be part of this top story. You headed to the poll right now. It starts at 7 o'clock. Just 2 minutes ago, they opened up for the primary that will reshape D.C. politics. And that is because the winners of today's Democratic races will be favorites to win in November as well. WTOP's Mike Murillo starts our team coverage with what you need to know.
17: 75 voting centers are welcoming voters in the district, and you have until 8 tonight to cast your ballot. This is technically a primary, but in D.C., many of these races are often decided right here. On the ballot, the race for mayor, delegate for Congress, attorney general, and several D.C. council seats, plus a special election for an at-large position. It's one of the biggest turnover elections in years. Mayor Muriel Bowser is not running again, along with other longtime leaders, so several new faces are expected in city government. The mayor's race getting the most attention, with Councilmember Janice Lewis-George and former Councilmember Kenya McDuffie among those running. On the council side, there's a crowded at-large field, plus a special election to fill the seat McDuffie gave up. Ranked choice voting is also in play, meaning results won't come in all at once. You'll see early numbers tonight, but we'll have to wait a few days for more complete results. Mike Murillo, WTOP News.
6: And WTOP reporter Luke Lukert is in Adams Morgan this morning at a polling place at Mary Reed Elementary. He joins us live. Luke, good morning. How are things looking there?
18: Yeah, John, I'm starting to see some voters file in, but it's not those long lines you see at a lot of polling places across the country on, you know, general election days. It's so far just a slow trickle, but polls have only been open for about 4 minutes. We're also seeing folks who are campaigning for different candidates set up tents, all that kind of stuff. You know, they can't set up too close to the polling station, but they can set up nearby. And so we're starting to see folks. I see people for D.C. Council at large candidate Fred Hill, as well as Janice Lewis-George, who is running for mayor. They are setting up tents and campaigning one last time, hoping to sway some voters as they are heading into that polling place. Right now, we're going to be talking to a lot of those voters as they exit after they have voted this morning to see kind of what issues in the district, what issues the district is facing that they're really concerned about, and what is kind of top of mind when they cast their ballot. Reporting live at Marie Reed Elementary School, Luke Lukert, WTOP News.
1: You got it. 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
6: To Maryland now, where a push to redraw the state's congressional maps may be back on the table. The Baltimore Sun says top Democratic leaders quietly developed plans for a possible mid-July special session to take up the issue of redistricting. So what would be the extent of the new proposals? Manatella Ibrahim broke the story and joined us with details.
19: We don't know the exact language right now that will be up on that referendum. It seems to us like that language is still being developed, and it'll be a little different from what we've seen in the past year in the legislation that has come out of the past legislative session. But we'll just have to see what that official language looks like. But the constitutional amendment would basically be kind of reversing that Battaglia ruling that we've seen them repeatedly talk about over the course of this year.
6: That ruling refers to a 2022 court decision that blocked a congressional map that would have favored Democrats. The map was ruled to be partisan and not in line with traditional redistricting criteria.
1: Northern Virginia residents gathered in Manassas last night to voice concerns about the rapid growth of data centers across the region. We have our WTOP's Alan Adder who was there.
10: It is time to stop the reckless data center sprawl.
20: State Senator Danica Rome was joined by Senators L. Louise Lucas and Russet Perry to hear from citizens about data centers. Many here are disappointed by politicians across the region, including Governor Spanberger in supporting tax breaks for the multi-billion dollar corporations building the centers.
21: This is a bigger problem than just the companies who are invading our state. This is a failure of government.
22: He's right.
20: Tony Hernandez drove up from Spotsylvania County.
21: Your plan didn't take into consideration the people that you were supposed to serve. Mm-hmm. I know about service. I served. Wow. My son serves now in the United States Navy. We serve.
20: Virginia has the world's largest data center market and faces an intense budget battle over tax exemptions and environmental regulations. Alan Etter, WTOP News.
23: 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I'm John Werdock.
6: It's 7:07.
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1: 7:08, traffic and weather on WTOP, Rita Kessler.
7: And we're definitely starting to see a lot of delays form in the area for the rush hour. Watch out on the Beltway, outer loop delays, 95 toward 29 Colesville Road. The inner loop slows off at 95 past Route 1 in College Park. But then the unusual delay from 201 Kettleworth Avenue toward the Baltimore-Washington Parkway. Keep an eye out for anything there. Then an inner loop delay before St. Barnabas Road toward 295 and the Wilson Bridge. Inner loop in Virginia now starting to slow out of Springfield headed into Annandale. It is eastbound Braddock Road, a growing delay there, almost back near Burke Lake Road, trying to make your way toward the Beltway. There was a report of a wreck on the ramp to the outer loop of the Beltway. If you're on northbound Route 1 in the Lorton area near Giles Run Road, that had been the scene of a crash. That delay is finally easing off of 95, so it looks like that may have cleared. But what you are left with are delays on northbound Route 1 in stretches before the Prince William Parkway headed across the Occoquan. Northbound 95 has the volume delays from Cardinal Drive before Dale City trying to head past the Prince William Parkway. Northbound 29 in Virginia near Hampton Forest Way and Meadow Estates Drive, the right side blocked with the wreck. And you'll also find southbound on the Baltimore-Washington Parkway before 410. That was a report of a vehicle fire. Eastbound 32, the ramp to the southbound Baltimore-Washington Parkway, the right side of the ramp is blocked with the crash. 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I'm Rita Kessler, your next traffic report in about 10 minutes.
6: And here's your forecast from 7 News First Alert meteorologist Eileen Whalen.
25: No rain in store today. It is going to be absolutely beautiful for anything outdoors. Cool now, but we're climbing to either side of 80 degrees this afternoon, and we're in the 70s for your evening plans. Milder overnight in the 60s with increasing humidity and a few isolated showers. Next best chance for storms arrives Thursday afternoon. Afternoon and evening. I'm 7 News meteorologist Eileen Whalen in the First Alert Weather Center.
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6: Money news, if you go to Union Station next month, there is reason to stop and look around. We're getting more details on an America 250 display being put up there by Ford. We're now told it'll include some of the company's rarest and most historically significant vehicles. Those include the last Model T ever made, the prototype that became the World War II Jeep, and the very first Mustang, which debuted at the 1964 World's Fair. The free public showcase will run from July 1st to July 14th.
1: You may soon be able to grab some Taco Bell right after seeing a Nationals game.
23: Taco Bell Cantina, known for selling Taco Bell food with specialty drinks, beers, and wines, is looking to open a location a block from Nats Park. The Washington Business Journal says this would be the fourth Taco Bell Cantina in D.C., the others being on U Street Northwest, H Street Northeast, and near Capital One Arena. John Werdock, WTOP News.
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6: Coming up, we continue our coverage of D.C.'s primary day as polls open this hour. We will talk live with a reporter covering city politics. It's 7:12.
0: Today's Innovation in Government report highlights the government's IT modernization opportunities. Nate Fitzgerald, the head of product management for the Enterprise Security Group at Broadcom, says moving to a suite of cyber products will simplify and strengthen an agency's security operations environment.
3: The suite vendors not only offer bundle pricing advantages, but there can be technological overhead advantages as well over the long term of that contract and just reduced overhead. The other trend that kind of plays into this is fewer control planes. So if I go buy 10 different products, it's very likely that those 10 different niche products would come with 10 different control planes. So I've got to have my team log on to 10 different consoles, configure those independently. And they don't talk to one another typically. They don't work alongside one another. So the suite vendors like us also offer advantages in that these products actually integrate with one another easily.
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1: It's now 7:14. Good morning. I'm Kristen Diaz.
6: I'm John Aaron. Voters across D.C. are heading to the polls today in a primary that's expected to reshape the city. One of the most closely watched races is for mayor. 7 candidates are running to succeed Muriel Bowser. Voters will also choose D.C.'s delegate to Congress and attorney general in multiple council seats. Also, for the first time, the city is using ranked choice voting, meaning results may take longer to finalize.
1: Joining us live with more on this is Martin Ostermuhl. He covers D.C. government and city politics for Notice. Thanks so much for joining us. Good morning.
28: Good morning. Thanks for having me.
1: So many different things to talk about here, but let's start with what's at stake for the city with both Bowser and Norton stepping aside at the same time. And then, of course, we've got several council seats up for grabs.
28: Yeah, absolutely. I mean, the council seats are a little bit less competitive. The more consequential races are, like you said, the mayor's race, the D.C. delegate race. I mean, these are big changes. Mayor Bowser has been around for 12 years, Delegate Norton for 30 some odd years. And this is all happening as there's intense interference from the federal government in the district. So there's a lot riding on the results of the races.
6: So let's dive into that race for mayor. It seems as Janice Lewis-George and Kenny McDuffie are the front runners here. How would you describe the contrast between the two?
28: Yeah, they are the two front runners in a 7-person race. Janice Lewis-George is seen as having a bit of an advantage there. She's seen as the progressive candidate, a little more ideologically oriented, kind of essentially a change agent in the race. Kenyon McDuffie is seen a little more of continuity, kind of not necessarily another Mayor Bowser, but kind of would continue what Mayor Bowser has done. He kind of tends towards the centrist side of things. So that's how they've kind of divided up the messaging right now.
1: Another big headline with the primary is the way that people are voting today. Can we talk about ranked choice voting? Where did this has this been popular in other states? What are the pros and cons of using this way of voting?
28: Yeah, so ranked choice voting is used in a number of states, including Maine and Alaska, but also smaller jurisdictions like Tacoma Park, Maryland uses it. And the idea is that it basically avoids situations where you have many people in a race and then people can only choose one. And then it basically means that, you know, it just you're not choosing the person you love, just kind of the person you tolerate. This came to be in the district because voters voted for it back in 2022. They decided that this is something they wanted the city to take on. Now, the implementation is the key thing. And the concern is obviously it might take longer to count the votes to get results out. They're saying the Board of Elections has said they may not have full results by the end of tonight. It may take until Sunday to get a good sense of who's ahead in the more competitive races.
6: And you mentioned federal interference as one issue driving voters. What are some of the other things that are bringing people out to the polls today?
28: I mean, a key issue early on was affordability. Folks are very concerned about the price of just everyday living in the district. Kenyon McDuffie was specifically focusing on public safety because he sees it as a stronger point for him. It was also that also ties into federal interference. It's the thing that has motivated President Trump. And, you know, those two issues are big. I think folks are always concerned about housing, and both of the candidates have pretty ambitious housing platforms.
1: Martin Ostermuehl, thank you so much. We appreciate your time today.
28: Thanks for having me.
1: That is Martin Ostermuehl, and he covers D.C. government and city politics for Notice.
6: Here are the top stories we're working on at WTOP.
1: The president arrives to the G7 summit, joining world leaders on a packed agenda, including talks on Ukraine and the Middle East.
6: 8 people are dead after a B-52 bomber crashed shortly after takeoff in California.
1: Keep it here. Full details on these stories in the minutes ahead.
6: Right now, we've got traffic and weather, starting with Rita.
7: And we finally figured out what's going on the Interloop in Prince George's County. Thanks to callers for filling in the blanks. The Interloop after 201 Kenilworth Avenue, the right side of the roadway, is blocked with the crash. Your delays are back to 95 already, trying to head past the scene. But then we have a delay that is on the Interloop coming off of Route 50, headed toward 202. Out on the outer loop approaching and passing 202 is also a delay. So watch for something between 50 and 202 that may be going on. Not sure which side of the beltway. Southbound Baltimore Washington Parkway before 410 was the report of a vehicle fire. Eastbound 32 on the ramp to southbound Baltimore Washington Parkway. The right side of the ramp is blocked with the crash. In the district, it was Connecticut Avenue near Calorama Road in Northwest. That was a report of a wreck. You'll also find the inbound Suitland Parkway delay beginning in Maryland before Branch Avenue, headed into the district to Stanton Road, and then approaching 295 and Firth Sterling, but your lane should be open the entire way. Interloop has a delay all the way back to Branch Avenue, headed to just around 295, where there's now a report of a crash. In Virginia, northbound Route 1, the earlier wreck near Giles Run Road should be cleared, but you have been left with a delay northbound Route 1 out of Dale City through Woodbridge and across the Occoquan, but your lane should be open. The Crohn's and Colitis Foundation has been at the forefront of inflammatory bowel disease research and care for over 50 years. Learn more about research, education, and support at crohnscolitisfoundation.org. I'm Rita Kessler, your next traffic report in about 10 minutes.
1: All right, 7 News First Alert meteorologist Eileen Whalen.
25: Unseasonably cool here for mid-June with early morning temperatures in the 50s and 60s. We're headed for highs on either side of 80 degrees, sunshine, low humidity, light winds. Make time to get outside. It'll be delightful this evening. With overnight lows a little milder in the 60s, we'll see some clouds overnight and maybe a sprinkle as a warm front lifts north of us. Warmer for your Wednesday afternoon in the upper 80s. Very hot and humid Thursday in the mid-90s. A risk for severe storms. Lingering showers and cooler highs in the 80s Friday. I'm 7 News meteorologist Eileen Whalen in the First Alert Weather Center.
6: It's only 54 degrees in Germantown this morning, 58 at DuPont Circle, 59 in Annandale. 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
6: 7:23.
1: A Florida teenager accused of sexually assaulting and killing his 18-year-old stepsister on a Carnival cruise ship is back in custody after a federal judge revoked his pretrial release. Prosecutors confirmed 17-year-old Timothy Hudson surrendered yesterday, days after the judge ruled the case should now be treated as an adult persecution. Now, Hudson had been allowed to live with an uncle under electronic monitoring, but the court agreed that no released conditions would ensure community safety. He has pleaded not guilty to first-degree murder and aggravated sexual abuse in the death of Ann Kepner, whose body was found aboard the Carnival Horizon last November. The case is in federal court because the incident happened in international waters.
6: Accused UnitedHealthcare CEO killer Luigi Mangione is due back in court today following a hearing earlier this month.
14: Mangione was last in court earlier this month, though the judge overseeing his case abruptly blocked the public from accessing the hearing. New York Judge Gregory Caro also rejected a request from a coalition of news organizations to open the hearing or provide a reason why it was sealed, though he scheduled Tuesday's hearing to pick up where things left off. Mangione is less than 3 months away from standing trial on murder charges associated with the 2024 assassination. He's pleaded not guilty, and a public campaign to raise money for his defense has raised more than $1.5 million. Peter Haralambos, ABC News.
1: President Trump's attempt to reshape the D.C. landscape has hit another roadblock. Trump announced plans last month to house a sculpture garden in West Potomac Park between the Lincoln Memorial and the Jefferson Memorial. Well, now preservation groups are suing, saying Congress did not authorize any new commemorative works and that the Trump administration has failed to comply with a series of laws governing the park. The project would include 250 life-size statues of public figures, including the Founding Fathers, musician Johnny Cash, chef Julia Child, basketball star Kobe Bryant, and boxer Muhammad Ali. Trump says the project would turn a barren field of prime waterfront real estate along our mighty Potomac River into one of the world's most beautiful public spaces.
6: Sports brought to you by Amentum, delivering advanced solutions for space and defense. The Nationals are surprising people, Dave Preston.
15: Playing some good baseball. They begin a series with Kansas City, hitting cruise control in the fifth inning.
16: There they go. Here it comes. Swing, a line drive hammered left field side toward the corner. It's way back there. It's gone. A line drive. Three-run homer right down by the
15: Dave Jagler on 1500 AM. The Nats beat the Royals 7-3 while Dylan Cruz drives in a run for the fifth straight game, he tells MLB TV.
3: I think just sticking to it, really. Just being really stubborn to it, you know, trying to do it every single day, no matter the outcome, and I think the results take care of themselves.
15: Washington's three games over 500 for the first time since the 2019 season. World Cup soccer group play included Cape Verde, shocking co-favorite Spain, playing to a scoreless draw. Team USA faces Australia Friday night. NBA draft 1 week away. Kansas freshman Darren Peterson visits with the Wizards, who own the number one pick, but the prospect doesn't plan to grant another team a meeting, according to ESPN. Alex Saar has surgery to repair a fractured right foot. The team says the seven-footer is expected to be healthy for the start of the season this fall. NFL Commanders begin their mandatory minicamp today in Ashburn. WTOP's George Wallace will be on hand. Dave Preston, WTOP Sports.
1: 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Coming up after traffic and weather.
10: The primary vote expected to decide who will be the first new D.C. delegate elected to Congress since 1990. I'm Mitchell Miller, today on The Hill.
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19: When the federal government launched its cloud-first policy in 2010, it was largely viewed as an effort to save money and modernize technology. It did, but it also changed the way the military fights. Before cloud computing, the Pentagon operated thousands of separate servers and databases scattered across the globe. Intelligence reports, logistics information, maintenance records, and operational plans often existed in different systems, making it difficult to share information quickly. As sensors, satellites, drones, and military networks generated ever-growing amounts of data, the challenge became overwhelming. Cloud technology changed that. The Pentagon began consolidating data centers and moving information into secure commercial cloud environments, making critical information accessible across commands and services. More importantly, cloud computing pushed data closer to the battlefield. The cloud also became the foundation for artificial intelligence, advanced analytics, and next-generation command and control systems. I'm J.J. 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
6: Traffic and weather. Here's Rita.
7: And the top things we're watching right now include the latest problem. Thanks to callers for letting us know. Northbound DC 295 at the exit for Burroughs Avenue. The crash takes the left lane of 295, but also it blocks the ramp to Burroughs. So right now you're not going to be able to exit onto Burroughs Avenue from northbound DC 295. That delay is already before Benning Road. Southbound slows from Eastern Avenue headed toward Pennsylvania Avenue. You'll also find on the Beltway your inner loop delay. First, coming off of 95, headed toward 201 Kenilworth Avenue, the wreck had been on the right side. Then a delay off of Route 50, headed toward 202. The outer loop also slows, headed past 202. Watch for anything on the Beltway in either direction. 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I'm Rita Kessler. Your next traffic report in about 10 minutes.
1: Thank you. And we have been seeing temperatures a little bit below normal this morning, starting off in the 50s. We're now at 65, however, for Penn Quarter, 56 in Columbia, 58 in Alexandria, and it'll be in the lower 80s this afternoon.
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6: Good morning, I'm John Aaron.
1: Hi there, I'm Kristen Diaz. Andrew Alsbrook is our producer.
6: The top story we're following, President Trump has arrived in France for the G7 Summit of World Leaders, fresh off his announcement that the U.S. and Iran reached a ceasefire agreement. But as of this morning, there are many questions about that deal.
1: ABC News White House correspondent Karen Travers is in Geneva, Switzerland, and joins us now to go a little bit deeper. Good morning. Thank you for joining us today. We know it's been a very busy travel day and a packed agenda ahead, isn't there?
0: It is. The president's already had a working session with G7 leaders. He's sitting down for lunch with them. He met with President Zelensky of Ukraine, as well as the Emir of Qatar, and still more meetings to go this afternoon. But he gave some remarks to reporters, took questions during that meeting with the leader of Qatar, talking about the Iran deal and called it a good deal and a fair deal. But notably, he provided no new details of what's actually in the agreement and didn't provide a timeline on when the text would be released. We're about 48 hours now, coming up on 48 hours of when this agreement was signed digitally by the president and vice president, and the text hasn't been released. And there are a lot of questions now about what will happen in this next 60-day window of negotiations over Iran's nuclear program. And there are still some discrepancies, conflicting versions by the two countries of what actually is in the agreement at this point and what they're going to be addressing going forward.
6: Yeah, Karen, you've reported on this. So what about the issue of financial relief for Iran? That's the big one.
0: Yeah, this is a big one. You know, it's unclear about Iran getting some sort of payout from this initial deal. The president was asked yesterday, does the deal involve sanctions relief for Iran? When would that go into effect? And he said, it doesn't. But then he said, well, it's a behavioral thing. If they do what they're supposed to do, it would start taking effect. We heard from a senior administration official yesterday who said that the administration is prepared to release frozen funds and then lift sanctions. But these are going to be what they called small gestures, but only if Iran does certain things as it relates to their nuclear program. Again, not a lot of details on what that would look like and the timeline on that. The president today, though, was insistent that the U.S. would not be investing money in Iran, as he put it, you know, for reconstruction or other things, despite some reports out there. He said, quote, we have no obligation to invest any money in Iran.
1: And anything else you're looking forward to on this trip that maybe we're not hitting? Because I know the focus has obviously been on Israel and and Hezbollah and, you know, and Iran, but Ukraine also a big conversation.
0: Yeah, it is a big conversation. The president met with President Zelensky today on the sidelines of the G7 summit. He was also participating, Zelensky was, in a meeting with G7 leaders. The president was asked about that. He didn't give too much detail on what they discussed beyond what we've heard him say before about this war being so long and trying to find a way to end it. He also indicated he might meet again with Zelensky. There was an interview that French President Emmanuel Macron had done with a television network saying that he was trying to indicate to the president that the Ukrainians have been fighting back really hard, that they're resisting much better than he thinks, trying to, I think, convince the president that the United States should continue supporting Ukraine. And just one more point, too, though, back on the Iran deal. The president today was asked, to your point about Lebanon, because, of course, that's been this complicating factor in the negotiations over the last several weeks. The president was asked if the deal could survive if Israel attacks Lebanon. And he said yes, but he also made it very clear he is not happy with recent actions by Israel. He said, quote, you don't have to knock down an apartment every time you're looking for somebody because there are a lot of people in those apartments and they're not all Hezbollah. Pretty strong message to the Israeli prime minister over the recent actions in Beirut.
6: Thank you, Karen. We appreciate it.
0: Thanks.
6: That is ABC News White House correspondent Karen Travers joining us live from Geneva, Switzerland.
1: And elections on WTOP. People across D.C. headed to the polls this morning in a primary that could reshape city politics. WTOP's Mike Murillo reports.
4: If you're voting, polls open at 75 vote centers around the district until 8 tonight. This is a primary, but in many D.C. races, the winners here often go on to win outright. One of the key races is a contest for a delegate to Congress. An open seat with several candidates running to replace Eleanor Holmes Norton. There's also the attorney general race with incumbent Brian Schwab facing a challenger. The D.C. Council has several seats on the ballot, including at-large positions and a special election to replace Kenny McDuffie, who left that seat to run for mayor. There are also ward races across the city. The mayor's race is on the ballot as well, with a large field of candidates running to replace Muriel Bowser. For the first time, ranked choice voting is being used, which means results may take longer to fully come in. You'll see early vote totals tonight, but fuller results will come in the days after. Mike Murillo, WTOP News.
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6: Coming up, how long might it take for gas prices to fall if the Strait of Hormuz fully reopens? Also, we have a pretty nice forecast for today at 7:36.
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7: And right now, let's start out in the district. The unusual delay northbound on DC 295 that is now back to Pennsylvania Avenue toward Nanny Hill and Burroughs Avenue. The left lane and the exit ramp to Burroughs was blocked with that crash. Now, response wasn't on the scene when that first happened, so keep an eye out for any other closures. Southbound DC 295 is slow off the BW Parkway and Route 50, headed past Burroughs, past East Capitol Street toward Pennsylvania Avenue. Also on the Beltway, while the crash on the inner loop after 201 Kenilworth Avenue, the crash has been moved over to the right side. It's crowding the merge lane at the bottom of the ramp, so it was causing kind of an early merge. Now it just looks like it's crowding that lane, so not really causing much of an issue. However, the delay still lingers. Southbound 95 near 212 and on to the inner to join a delay that begins before 95 and heads you around toward Kenilworth Avenue. Then the delay on the inner is from 450 and off of Route 50 headed toward 202. Outer loop slows approaching and passing 202. We're still not quite sure what's going on there, which loop of the beltway it's on, but something is causing the distraction. Eastbound 32, the ramp to the southbound Baltimore-Washington Parkway, the right side, was blocked with a crash. In Virginia, northbound to 29 near Hampton Forest Way and Meadow Estates Drive, the right side was blocked with that wreck. And the good news is the delays have eased on eastbound Braddock Road near the Beltway. The crash moved out of the roadway. 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I'm Rita Kessler, your next traffic report in about 10 minutes.
6: 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Here is 7 News First Alert meteorologist Eileen Whalen.
9: After a crisp start for early June, we'll see afternoon highs climb to either side of 80 degrees. Plenty of sunshine, very low humidity, and light breezes will make for nearly perfect outdoor weather. Increasing clouds and humidity overnight with lows between 59 and 66. Partly cloudy and warmer for your Wednesday with highs between 85 and 90. I'm 7 News meteorologist Eileen Whalen in the First Alert Weather Center.
1: And right now it is 63 degrees at Reagan National, 60 degrees at BWI Marshall, 59 degrees at Dulles.
6: Money news. Those hoping for quick relief on gas, groceries, and airfares may have to wait a bit longer. Even with the U.S. and Iran announcing a tentative deal to end the war, economists say prices won't fall right away. Oil will take time to move again, and the fighting over the Strait of Hormuz disrupted more than just fuel. It rattled supply chains for fertilizer, food, and even footwear. Analysts say as long as business costs stay elevated, consumers are likely to keep feeling it at the checkout.
1: Well, a new national survey is revealing more about American snacking habits. Pop Chips, which bills itself as the better-for-you potato chip brand, commissioned a poll of about 5,000 adults, and it found 79% now consider themselves snack people and prefer snacking instead of sitting down for full meals.
6: Okay, but what about like pretzels with peanut butter? That's kind of a meal and kind of a snack.
1: I think that's
6: sort of counts.
1: Well, it found that nearly 4 in 10 say that they've gone entire days eating only snacks. Sometimes you just don't have time for that full meal. The poll also finds that secret stashes are real. 60% of respondents hide snacks at home, most often in the bedroom. And my question is, are they parents?
6: Yes,
1: keeping
6: exactly.
1: It away from their kids.
6: And now the kids know where it is.
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12: I'm Eric White. Here are your top headlines from Federal News Network. The Navy Civil Service Mariners will now earn hazard pay for assignments in several regions across the Middle East as part of the Iran war. The service said Monday that the bonus pay rewards civilian maritime logistics workers who have shown unwavering dedication amid ongoing combat operations. Areas that qualify for premium pay include the Arabian Gulf, Strait of Hormuz, and Eastern Mediterranean Sea. And the National Treasury Employees Union is suing the IRS for removal of union materials from workplace common spaces and from employees' workstations. The lawsuit claims IRS officials took NTEU paraphernalia from employees' desks and papered over a communal bulletin board with information about the union. For more on these stories, go to federalnewsnetwork.com.
6: Coming up.
13: Parents could get a knock on the door if their kid is riding e-bikes dangerously. I'm Neil Augenstein.
6: 743.
14: Today's Innovation in Government report highlights the government's IT modernization opportunities. Nate Fitzgerald, the head of product management for the Enterprise Security Group at Broadcom, says agencies will have to rethink their approach to cybersecurity for 2 main reasons.
23: Budget pressure and staff reduction pressure. Primarily, I see this being targeted for FY26. So this is what we're anticipating. I think this means that niche vendors are going to be kind of in the spotlight in a negative way. And I think there's going to be sort of a trend towards buying suites. So vendors that specialize in multiple functional areas, multiple control points offered within a single suite or bundle. And that those are opportunities I think that the industry has and that I think the pressure will be there to kind of get away from niche vendors because those tend to be the most expensive vendors, even though, yes, they often are the best of breed.
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1: 7:45. I'm Kristen Diaz.
6: I'm John Aaron. With a growing number of complaints about young people on e-bikes, the Loudoun County Sheriff's Office has launched a new e-bike safety program. WTOP's Neil Augenstein reports it could involve a sheriff's deputy knocking on your front door.
13: If you see an e-bike being operated dangerously here in Loudoun County, you can now submit a traffic complaint on the sheriff's website. Complaints will be reviewed by a supervisor and routed to a school resource officer during the summer. When a complaint identifies a specific young person or a home address, that SRO will try to make contact with a parent or guardian for what's being called a brief educational conversation. The discussion will include e-bike laws, safety resources, and ensuring that parents are aware of the community's concern. Sheriff Mike Chapman says the goal is not to punish, but to inform, and having SROs knocking on doors proactively with a safety message is better than having to respond after a serious injury. In Loudoun County, Neil Augenstein, WTOP News.
1: A summer shutdown of several Red Line metro stops is on its way. From July 6th through September 6th, trains will not run between North Bethesda and Friendship Heights. And it's all due to the Purple Line integration construction at the Bethesda station and maintenance work at the other three stops. Metro's chief operating officer, Leroy Jones, says they will be running two different free buses to fill the transit gap.
15: We're going to run a local shuttle that's going to run from North Bethesda all the way down to Friendship Heights and every station in between. And then we're also going to operate an express shuttle. And when you think about the local shuttle, that's going to take about a 48-minute travel time and about a 26-minute travel time for the express. And it's really good to plan ahead and make sure that you're putting about 20 to 25 minutes on your travel time to make sure that you're really prepared.
1: That's the thing. You got to plan ahead. You've got to prepare. 7.5 miles of temporary bus lanes along 355 will be installed to expedite service.
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6: Iran and Ukraine are the big issues at the first full day of the G7 summit.
1: And we've got full details on these stories in the minutes ahead.
6: Right now, we've got traffic and weather, starting with Rita.
7: And let's update the situation on the Beltway. The inner loop in Maryland delays coming off of 95, headed around toward 201 Kenilworth Avenue. The wreck was moved over to the far right side, out of the roadway, but there may be a tow truck on the scene because that delay got solid again. Then you slow after the Baltimore-Washington Parkway near the Good Luck Road overpass, headed past Route 50. That crash was just moved over to the right shoulder. Delays are off of Route 50 as well, and the outer loop rubbernecking delay begins back near 214 Central Avenue, headed past the scene. Northbound DC 295 at Nanny Hill and Burroughs Avenue. The left side and the ramp were reported blocked. With that wreck, eastbound 32, the ramp to the southbound Baltimore-Washington Parkway, there was a crash on the right side. And in Virginia, the Woodbridge area, Route 1 near Annapolis Way, a report of a wreck, possibly in the southbound direction. 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Our members are the mission. I'm Rita Kessler, your next traffic report in about 10 minutes.
6: 7 News First Alert meteorologist Eileen Whalen. A little cool out there this morning, but I think we'll make up for it later on today with a nice one.
9: Oh my gosh, I know. It's going to be absolutely spectacular. Really nice, kind of like yesterday. So maybe open the windows, let in some fresh air into the house. Temperatures this afternoon, we'll get into the upper 70s to lower 80s after this cool start. And this is the coolest morning of the week. We are going to track a little change overnight tonight. Skies are going to become cloudy. Lows will fall into the low to mid 60s. So it'll be milder tomorrow morning and maybe a little bit more humid, but humidity will actually fall through the day tomorrow. So tomorrow afternoon, I think actually looking pretty good. Maybe if you're looking to head to the pool, partly cloudy and up to about 87, 88. Now, Thursday will be the hottest and most humid day this week as we get into the middle 90s. So we'll flirt with some records. It'll be a windy day, wind gusts to 30 miles per hour. And we do have a chance for rain and storms. And any storms that develop for the second half of your Thursday could be strong to severe. So we'll be monitoring those trends. Friday, some lingering morning showers for your Juneteenth. We'll see increasing sunshine with drier air Friday afternoon and evening ahead of an absolutely beautiful weekend. Sunshine, low humidity, highs in the 80s. So looking great for the start of

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5: This is Bishop Michael Burbidge of the Catholic Diocese of Arlington. At Father's Day, we celebrate and honor those men who have profoundly and positively shaped our lives in ways large and small. Many of us are fortunate to have had a father who has been a caring, loving, and trustworthy companion, protector, and provider in our lives. We give thanks to fathers for their goodness and their willingness to humbly and heroically model for us the virtues that lead to true happiness. All of us can benefit by reflecting on the witness of Saint Joseph, the earthly father of Jesus, an ultimate role model for men and especially fathers. We may all emulate his generosity, humility, self-sacrifice, faith, and obedience. May the Lord bless our fathers, living and deceased, this Father's Day and always. We give thanks to God for you.
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8: The search is ongoing for a 20-year-old Towson University student who disappeared in the Potomac River. Rescuers believe Nazir Bell drowned while swimming with friends near the Billy Goat Trail Sunday. 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
8: The search yesterday involved numerous boats and a park police helicopter. 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
7: Sports on WTOP, powered by Maximus, moving people and technology forward. Dave Preston, Nats have been doing pretty well.
11: Yes, they played five of the fifth inning and beat Kansas City 7-3. Nassim Nunez and company have won three straight and 7 of 10 to get three games over 500 for the first time since 2019, he tells 1500 AM.
12: Yeah, it's dope. I'm happy to be part of it. You know, our team's very special and stoked to see, but we already knew this.
11: Nunez scores twice while Dylan Cruz belts a 3-run homer. Brad Lord records the win in relief. Orioles had the night off. They begin a 9-game road trip tonight out west. World Cup soccer action included Cape Verde stunning co-favorite Spain, playing to a scoreless draw. Team USA faces Australia Friday night. NBA Wizards own the first overall selection in next week's draft, and they've met with prime prospect Darren Peterson. According to ESPN, the Kansas freshman isn't visiting any other teams this month. Meanwhile, Alex Starr's right foot surgery puts the 7-foot forward on track to play this fall. College football, Texas Tech quarterback Brendan Sorsby is heading to the NFL, declaring for the supplemental draft. Sorsby suspended this offseason for gambling, and then he went and had an injunction, so he was going to try to play for the Red Raiders. Now he's going to go to the pros. Golf's U.S. Open tees off Thursday morning at Shinnecock Country Club on Long Island. Brooks Koepka won the tournament there in 2018, while this year's favorite is Scottie Scheffler, whose best finish at that major was in 2022 when he tied for second. Dave Preston, WTOP Sports.
8: Coming up new this morning, we are getting word from sources that the FBI foiled an explosive drone attack on the UFC fight at the White House. We'll have more on that at 7:57.
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5: Time for traffic and weather on WTOP. Here's Rita Kessler.
6: And right now, the top things that we're watching include a recent closure of a portion of Wisconsin Avenue in Northwest between Upton Street and Porter Street. That's police activity. And they say until further notice. I'm not sure when they're going to be able to reopen the roadway. Northbound DC 295 at Burroughs Avenue, it was the left side and the ramp blocked with the crash. Southbound DC 295 near Pennsylvania Avenue, a report of a wreck with delays off of 50 in the BW Parkway. The WTOP Traffic Center is presented by Window Nation. Right now, buy four windows, get four free. 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I'm Rita Kessler, your next traffic report in about 10 minutes.
7: And here is your forecast from 7 News First Alert meteorologist Eileen Whalen.
8: As we start off in the 50s and lower 60s with low humidity. This time tomorrow morning, it will be more humid as a warm front lifts north of us. But today will be a little cooler than average with highs around 80 degrees, sunny, low humidity. We do see a warm front lift north of us tonight that could squeeze out a sprinkle. Humid tomorrow morning, but then humidity will fall up to 87 tomorrow afternoon, 96 Thursday. Isolated strong to severe storms possible late in the day, lingering showers early Friday in the 80s, and we're beautiful for the weekend. I'm 7 News meteorologist Eileen Whalen in the First Alert Weather Center.
9: 63 degrees in College Park, 60 degrees at Fairfax, and 67 degrees at the National Mall.
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7: Good morning. I'm John Aaron.
9: And I'm Kristen Diaz. Coming up,
11: new faces could be on the way. What D.C. voters are deciding in today's primary. I'm Mike Murillo.
7: In just a few moments, we'll talk live with our reporter Luke Lukert, who is hearing from voters at the polls.
12: What this county is doing to try to make sure young people ride e-bikes safely. I'm Neil Augenstein.
13: Drawing a line in the sand against more data centers.
14: Our government has not done a good job of managing its impact.
13: In Manassas, I'm Alan Etter.
15: From ABC News. I'm Sherry Preston. Five people are under arrest in an alleged plot to attack the UFC fight at the White House over the weekend. Sources tell ABC News the plan involved hooking explosives onto drones and flying them into nearby buildings, and then what's described as a second wave would rush a checkpoint. President Trump at the G7 summit touting his deal with Iran. Few details have been made public, and there seems to be some disagreement over whether the plan includes Israel's withdrawal from Lebanon. Iran says yes, it does include that. Israel says no. President Trump says,
16: without the United States, there would be no Israel. Without me, there would be no Israel, because no other president was willing to do what I did.
15: ABC's Rachel Scott, traveling with the president, says,
17: so even though Israel and the U.S. got into this conflict together, Israel is making it clear they are not a part of this deal. In fact, Israeli Prime Minister Benjamin Netanyahu says Israeli forces will stay in Lebanon as long as necessary. The president even saying this morning that Israel would be nothing without him.
15: The president also meeting with Ukrainian President Volodymyr Zelensky at the summit. The price of gas has been falling, says ABC's Elizabeth Schulze.
18: The national average right at $4 a gallon. And Gas Buddy does expect that number could go down to $3.75 by the 4th of July if shipping does start to pick up in the Strait of Hormuz on Friday. There are still some big ifs there. One is that shipping companies are still waiting for clarity on this deal, with the ceasefire potentially expiring in 60 days.
15: The airlines are also saying fares won't be dropping this summer anytime, even though demand for travel has remained strong. The eight people killed in the B-52 crash at Edwards Air Force Base still not identified. The cause still under investigation. Federal Reserve Board begins its two-day meeting today under the new leadership of Chairman Kevin Warsh. Venus and Serena Williams back together on the court. They got a wild card entry to play doubles at Wimbledon. You're listening to ABC News.
6: 8:02, Tuesday, June 16th. It's 65 degrees at WTOP. Expect sunny skies with a high near 81. Good morning. I'm Kristen Diaz.
7: I'm John Aaron. Our top local story. It is primary day in D.C. Polls opened at 7 a.m. as voters decide key races that could reshape city leadership. And they're also using a new voting system for the first time. WTOP's Mike Murillo kicks off our team coverage with what you need to know.
11: There are 75 polling sites across D.C., and if you're heading out to vote, you have until 8 tonight to get it done. On the ballot, races for mayor, delegate to Congress, attorney general, and several D.C. council seats, plus a special election for an at-large seat. This is a year of big turnover, with several longtime leaders stepping aside, including Mayor Muriel Bowser. You'll also notice something new, ranked choice voting. Instead of just picking one candidate, you can rank them in order, picking up to five candidates, depending on how many are running in the race. If your top pick is eliminated, your vote moves to the next choice until somebody gets a majority. Because of that, results won't come in all at once. Election night will show the early returns, mostly first choice votes. After that, officials wait for more mail-in ballots and then move into rounds of counting. So that means we won't have a good idea of some of the results in the primary until several days after. Mike Murillo, WTOP News.
6: Now, meantime, WTOP reporter Luke Lukert has been at a voting center this morning in Northwest D.C., joining us now live with the latest. Good morning, Luke. What does it look like out there? Are you seeing a lot of people?
19: So I've seen quite a nice little stream of people. I'm right now at the Shepherd Park Community Center where Mayor Muriel Bowser is said to vote here in a couple of minutes. And it's going to be the first time in 12 years that her name is not going to be on a ballot. Very interesting for D.C. voters. I talked to some of the election officials, and they said that it's been a really great turnout so far this morning. They actually had people lined up outside the door before they opened, trying to get in here and vote before work, and a nice steady stream since then. So they are very pleased with turnout so far. As you guys mentioned, and as Mike mentioned, this is kind of a new voting system. It is the ranked choice voting system, and if I talked to one voter who said she was a little confused by it and thought it was a little bit of a waste of time. And I'm speaking about it right now. And another voter is raising her hand in agreement that it seems to be a little confusing. And they do have officials here, though, as voters walk in, that have plenty of information on how to do ranked choice voting if they are a little confused. The voters that I have talked to, the issues that kind of come up or affordability, especially in housing. And that's something that we've heard when we've been talking to voters all spring, all summer long. So it is being echoed here again on Election Day. Reporting live in Northwest D.C., Luke Lukert, WTOP News.
7: And if you need help in finding where to vote or want to learn more about the candidates, just check out our voting guide at WTOP.com.
6: Now, drivers on the George Washington Memorial Parkway will soon see a major change in enforcement. Starting July 1st, Virginia's new law will let state and local police write speeding and other traffic tickets on the federally owned roadway. Governor Abigail Spanberger signed the bill after concerns about chronic speeding and the hundreds of crashes on the southern stretch of the parkway. The law also opens the door for speed cameras, but those still require National Park Service approval.
7: The Loudoun County Sheriff's Office has been encouraging parents to make sure young people are riding e-bikes safely. After a growing number of complaints, the county has just started a new program that lets neighbors report dangerous e-bike activity, and it could end with a surprise knock on the door. More from WTOP's Neil Augenstein.
12: Here in Loudoun County, if you see an e-bike being ridden dangerously, it's now possible to submit a traffic complaint on the county sheriff's website. You can include where it happened or any pictures. A sheriff's supervisor will review the complaint and route it to a school resource officer during the summer. If the complaint IDs a specific young person or a home address, the SRO will try to make contact with a parent or guardian. That could include a knock on the door for what the sheriff's office is calling a brief educational conversation. Sheriff Mike Chapman says the goal is not to punish, but to make sure parents are aware of Virginia's e-bike laws, have safety resources, and are aware of the community's concern. In South Riding, Neil Augenstein, WTOP News.
6: All right, attention all Red Line Metro riders and drivers on 355. Get ready. There's going to be some more congested commutes in your future this summer from July 6th to September 6th. Metro shutting down service between North Bethesda and Friendship Heights stops, meaning all those riders are now going to be on the roads. You better tell your friends. Don't say we didn't tell you. Two shuttle buses, a local and express line, they're going to be running on 355 in a new temporary bus lane. At a recent press conference, State Delegate Mark Corman spoke about the changes.
20: For those who are riders, make a plan. For those of you who are drivers in this area, be patient and be aware that this is happening, because it's definitely going to have an impact on drivers as well, and we're going to hear about it. And for employers in the region, I would just say please show a little grace to your employees who might be getting in a few minutes late for a few months here during the summer. It's important work, and you know, progress can often be challenging and painful, but this is the kind of thing we have to do if we want a well-functioning transit system.
6: Metro riders should expect a 48-minute travel time on the local shuttle and a 26-minute commute on the express shuttle. This metro shutdown will let crews do mandatory maintenance work and make room for the upcoming Purple Line at the Bethesda station.
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6: Traffic and weather in WTOP. Rita Kessler is here to help you get around town. Hey there, Rita.
26: Hey, Kristen. And right now, I'm trying to get everybody around town. It's a little tough this morning. If you're on the Beltway, the Interloop in Prince George's County, the delay is coming off of 95, headed around past 201 Kenilworth Avenue due to an earlier wreck that had been moved over to the right shoulder. But then it's off and on from there, headed past Route 50. That wreck also off the road to the right. The outer loop rubbernecking was from 202 headed past the scene of that crash. Then a delay from 95 headed toward Georgia Avenue and from Old Georgetown Road and off of southbound 270 at the lane divide till the outer loop merges with the spur. Then it looks good with volume, however, headed toward the American Legion Bridge. Problems on DC 295 in both directions. The crash northbound was near Burroughs Avenue, taking the left side and the ramp to Burroughs, but that delay has started to ease back, so that one may be out of the roadway. The delay northbound is after the 11th Street Bridge, headed toward Benning Road. Southbound DC 295 slows from Eastern Avenue toward Pennsylvania Avenue, where there was a report of a wreck. Wisconsin Avenue was reportedly closed between Upton Street and Porter Street for police activity. While in Virginia, it was Route 1 near Annapolis Way in Woodbridge. That was a report of a wreck. Watch for response there at the scene. Eastbound 66 slows through Manassas and then before 28 in Centerville headed past Route 50, but the lane's reportedly open. Selling your car, watch out for fake payments, unsafe meetups, endless haggling, or you could just sell to Fitzgerald and know exactly who you're dealing with. Go to FitzBuysCars.com today. I'm Rita Kessler, your next traffic report in about 10 minutes.
6: And to 7 News First Alert meteorologist Eileen Whalen.
27: A terrific Tuesday ahead weather-wise with sunshine. Temperatures slightly cooler than average in the upper 70s to lower 80s with low humidity. Becoming more humid overnight with increasing clouds and milder lows in the 60s. Early clouds to sun on your Wednesday with warmer highs in the upper 80s. Hot, humid, and windy Thursday up to 96. Isolated strong to severe storms are possible for the second half of the day. Some morning showers Friday with cooler highs in the 80s. And really nice weather with sunshine and highs in the 80s for the upcoming weekend. I'm 7 News meteorologist Eileen Whalen in the First Alert Weather Center.
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6: 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If buying your first home feels a little out of reach, you're not alone.
9: Zillow says a record 242 cities across the country now have starter homes that cost at least $1 million. You know, when you got a little bit of that lying around, that's up from just 80 cities before the pandemic. Maryland now has 4 cities with $1 million starter homes, while Virginia has 1. The report says the pandemic housing boom continues to reshape affordability for first-time home buyers.
7: And we get an update this morning on home building. WTOP business reporter John Wardock has a preview.
21: It's a tough climate right now for home builders, and that's likely to show up in today's report. Builders are grappling with everything from higher material costs to mortgage rates stuck in the 6% range. A MarketWatch survey finds builders likely broke ground on 1.41 million units last month. If the case, that's a slight decline from April. John Wardock, WTOP News.
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9: Coming up on WTOP, efforts to redraw congressional maps appear to be heating back up in Maryland. Good morning. It's 8:13.
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8: 8:16, I'm John Aaron.
9: Hey there, I'm Kristen Diaz. Thanks so much for being with us. Justin, we are learning about a shooting investigation in Northwest D.C. that has caused road closures this morning along Wisconsin Avenue. We're going to go live now with our Kate Ryan, who is there on the scene. Kate, what can you tell us so far?
10: We do not have a lot of information. All we can tell you right now and confirm is that there is a shooting investigation. There are police areas cordoned off at the intersection of Porter and Wisconsin Avenue, and they are not letting traffic from Rodman Street to Porter Street. Then further down, I'm on the scene here at 3900 Wisconsin Avenue near Upton Place, and there are masses of police vehicles. The chief is here and says that they may have someone from public information give us an update soon. But again, all they can tell us right now is there is a shooting investigation. This area is cordoned off around Upton Place. Pedestrians are not being allowed to pass through, so people are having to find alternate routes, and bus traffic is also stopped. Again, all we can tell you is a shooting investigation. There was some sort of incident around 7:30 at the intersection of Porter and Wisconsin, and that is all I can tell you at this point. We'll get you more information as it becomes available.
9: Sure, and Kate, can you give us a little bit more reference on that location? I know that for parents that might be dropping off kids at school, there's a KinderCare, I believe, in that area, and also Sidwell Friends. Do we know if traffic maybe in that area might be blocked off? Is this before
10: definitely,
9: or after?
10: Definitely. The area up around Rodman Street is near Sidwell Friends. So if parents are trying to do drop-offs, that's being complicated there. And further down is the post office, and Upton Place has a number of restaurants, etc. Right now, this is affecting people who live in these buildings who are trying to get to work because they are not allowing pedestrian traffic along Wisconsin and Upton for now. We'll see if that changes as things develop.
9: Kate, thank you so much for that reporting. And again, very interesting that the pedestrian area, yeah, not allowing them to be able to go up and down that street, mm-hmm, because there's a lot of bus routes along that street for American sure. University as well. All right, we'll get more details on that throughout the morning. In other news, we are going to continue with a look at our traffic and weather. Let's bring in Rita Kessler.
11: And right now, connecting to what Kate was just talking about, we do have Wisconsin Avenue closed, basically between Van Ness Street and Porter Street, due to all of that activity there. Not sure if police are directing you around at the scene or whether they're turning you around, but you're not going to be able to get through that stretch of Wisconsin Avenue. We also have on northbound DC 295 at Burroughs Avenue, that crash cleared. Lanes are open, but you're still seeing a little bit of a delay northbound passing Pennsylvania Avenue as the delays begin to ease. Southbound slows from Eastern past East Capitol Street with your lanes available to you. On the Beltway, the inner loop, still a bit of an unusual mess this morning because that's not normally where the delays are coming off of 95. This is off and on in stretches all the way past Route 50. This is the wreck that was over on the right shoulder now. It had been taking the right side of the roadway. Outer loop rubbernecking back near 214 past the scene. but your lanes are open. In Virginia, it was in Woodbridge. Route 1 near Annapolis Way was a report of a wreck. And earlier in Fairfax, northbound 29 near Meadow Estates Drive, there had been a wreck along the right side. So watch out in case that is still there. 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It's not too late. 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I'm Rita Kessler, your next traffic report in about 10 minutes.
8: 7 News First Alert meteorologist Eileen Whalen. Not to oversell things, but you did call this nearly perfect outdoor weather today.
12: I mean, I did, but I think it really is. I mean, I guess, you know, yes, the weather is all subjective, so it's all kind of how you look at it. But personally, I am okay here for the middle of June to be, you know, getting highs on either side of 80 degrees, low humidity, sunshine. Oh, so nice. So if you're out there sitting in all of that traffic this morning, windows down, really embrace this very comfortable air mass. Temperatures later today, as I mentioned, upper 70s to lower 80s. We're beautiful this evening. Maybe you're heading to the Nationals game, 6:45 first pitch, temps in the 70s. Now tomorrow the Nationals are at home. It's a 105 first pitch, and it'll be warmer tomorrow in the mid to upper 80s. We'll have a little increase in humidity overnight, and early tomorrow morning might have some of that stickiness still in the air, but the humidity will fall. Hottest day this week will be Thursday, up to 96. We could have some rain and thunderstorms coming through the area, and any thunderstorms during the afternoon and early evening hours could be strong to severe, so our team will monitor those trends. Not a lot of precipitation on Thursday. Friday, we could see some showers in the morning, maybe totaling about a quarter of an inch. And then we'll see some Friday afternoon and evening sunshine with highs in the 80s. And we're in the 80s with low humidity for the upcoming weekend. Right now, temperatures, we're sitting at 64 in Reston. It's 61 in Olney and 68 right now in Foggy Bottom.
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9: 8:23.
8: The CDC is helping to respond to one of the worst Ebola outbreaks on record, but it comes as the agency faces staffing cuts and low morale. Federal News Network's Jory Heckman has the story.
16: CDC's National Center for Emerging and Zoonotic Infectious Diseases is playing a major role in outbreak response, but its workforce faces widespread morale problems. In an all-staff survey, 50% of respondents said their personal workplace morale was somewhat low or very low. Staffing and budget issues were the top concerns raised by employees. CDC, like the rest of the Department of Health and Human Services, went through major layoffs last year. Jory Heckman, Federal News Network.
9: And now to some tips for a common issue seen in kids.
19: About half of children age 5 and older will experience at least one nosebleed, according to experts of the American Medical Association. The nose contains many small, delicate blood vessels along the inside that are easily irritated by dry air, injury, or inflammation. When this happens, it can lead to bleeding. Common causes include allergies, respiratory infections, dry climates, high altitude, nose picking, or inserted objects. To prevent a nosebleed, keep your child's nose moist with saline spray. Use a humidifier, avoid forceful nose blowing, and remind them to keep fingers and objects out of their nostrils. When a bloody nose does happen, have your child sit upright, lean forward, and gently pinch the soft part of the nose for 10 minutes while breathing out of their mouth. Seek emergency care if bleeding lasts more than 30 minutes, if they lose a lot of blood or your child experiences breathing issues or vomiting. With this Medical Minute, I'm Alex Stone.
8: 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Can we start talking MLB playoffs, Dave Preston?
7: Yeah, as opposed to nosebleeds. I mean, that was such a third grade thing. Nationals have been one of the surprise teams this year, not only because of the play of all-star players like James Wood and C.J. Abrams, but off-season acquisitions like Curtis Meade.
21: Swinging a line drive over the leaping second baseman, lofted a base hit into center field. Nunez scores. Throw coming in, cut off by the pitcher Spence in front of home plate. Curtis Meade delivers a single, a line drive over the second baseman's head, scoring Nunez from third and Wood from second base.
7: Charlie slows on 1500 and the Nats beat Kansas City 7-3 as Curtis Meade has already surpassed his career high in RBI. We're only in mid-June. Remember the Caps a year ago where so many guys had career seasons? This year, it's early still, but it feels like a lot of guys on this Nationals team are having career best seasons. Dylan Cruz belts his fourth homer of the year as Washington has now won 3 straight and 7 of 10. World Cup soccer group play yesterday included Cape Verde making their debut. A memorable one, playing co-favorite Spain to a scoreless draw. NBA draft 1 week away. Kansas freshman Darren Peterson visiting with the Wizards, who own the number one pick. The prospect doesn't plan to grant another team a meeting, according to ESPN. Meanwhile, Alex Saar has surgery to repair a fractured right foot. The team says the 7-footer is expected to be healthy for the start of the season this fall. NFL Commanders begin their mandatory mini camp this afternoon. Dave Preston, WTOP Sports.
9: 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Coming up after traffic and weather.
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24: When the federal government launched its cloud-first policy in 2010, it was largely viewed as an effort to save money and modernize technology. It did, but it also changed the way the military fights. Before cloud computing, the Pentagon operated thousands of separate servers and databases scattered across the globe. Intelligence reports, logistics information, maintenance records, and operational plans often existed in different systems, making it difficult to share information quickly. As sensors, satellites, drones, and military networks generated ever-growing amounts of data, the challenge became overwhelming. Cloud technology changed that. The Pentagon began consolidating data centers and moving information into secure commercial cloud environments, making critical information accessible across commands and services. More importantly, cloud computing pushed data closer to the battlefield. The cloud also became the foundation for artificial intelligence, advanced analytics, and next-generation command and control systems. I'm J.J. Green.
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8: 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Let's go to Rita.
11: Well, it's a bit messy in the area, although some of our earlier crashes have cleared, meaning that things are getting a little better. That would be on the inner loop in Prince George's County. Both of the wrecks, 201 Kenilworth Avenue and after Route 50, seem to have been moved out of the roadway to the right, but we still have volume starting at 95 off and on, making your way all the way toward 202, but your lane should be open. Outer loop is seeing a slowdown approaching Pennsylvania Avenue, so watch out for any work zones that may have been set up a little early. Inner loop slow from St. Barnabas Road toward the Woodrow Wilson Bridge. If you're on the Beltway in Virginia, that's a delay in Springfield, onto the outer loop toward Van Dorn, or onto the inner loop into Annandale, and then an inner loop delay from the Dulles Toll Road headed toward the American Legion Bridge. Wisconsin Avenue is still closed between Upton Street and Porter Street for that police activity. 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I'm Rita Kessler, your next traffic report in about 10 minutes.
1: Thank you, Rita. And we have seen a pretty nice start to the morning, especially if you like cooler weather in the summer, because this morning we started off in the 50s. Now we're starting to warm up pretty quickly, already at 68 degrees in Metro Center, 66 here at WTOP. Afternoon high temperatures will be around 80 degrees.
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1: 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Andrew Alsbrook is our producer.
8: We are following breaking news this morning. FBI Director Kash Patel is confirming that the U.S. prevented an explosive drone plot against the UFC Freedom 250 event at the White House on Sunday. He says multiple people are now in custody and that the attacks were, quote, stopped cold as a result of a multi-state operation. Patel says the FBI became aware of the threat on June 10th, 4 days before the event, and that the plot involved individuals from outside this region. Sources tell ABC News 5 people have been arrested. Stay with us here on WTOP as we continue to gather more information about this developing story.
1: The voters are headed to the polls today. A primary that will reshape D.C. politics. And that's because the winners of today's Democratic races will be favorites to win in November as well. WTOP's Mike Murillo starts our team coverage with what you need to know.
22: 75 voting centers are welcoming voters in the district, and you have until 8 tonight to cast your ballot. This is technically a primary, but in D.C., many of these races are often decided right here. On the ballot, the race for mayor, delegate for Congress, attorney general, and several D.C. council seats, plus a special election for an at-large position. It's one of the biggest turnover elections in years. Mayor Muriel Bowser is not running again, along with other longtime leaders, so several new faces are expected in city government. The mayor's race getting the most attention, with Councilmember Janice Lewis-George and former Councilmember Kenya McDuffie among those running. On the council side, there's a crowded at-large field, plus a special election to fill the seat McDuffie gave up. Ranked choice voting is also in play, meaning results won't come in all at once. You'll see early numbers tonight, but we'll have to wait a few days for more complete results. Mike Murillo, WTOP News.
8: That race for delegate to Congress will result in a big change for D.C. WTOP's Mitchell Miller has more today on the Hill.
5: 5 Democratic candidates are seeking to succeed Delegate Eleanor Holmes Norton, who was first elected in 1990. They include council members Brooke Pinto, Robert White, former DNC official Kenny Zalesny, former Norton staffer Trent Holbrook, and former Nuclear Regulatory Commission chair Greg Yatsko. Elsewhere, the Republican runoff in the Georgia Senate race pits Congressman Mike Collins against former football coach Derek Dooley. Collins has picked up a late endorsement from President Trump, while Dooley is backed by Governor Brian Kemp. The winner will take on 39-year-old John Ossoff, the youngest member of the Senate, who flipped a Republican seat in 2020. On Capitol Hill, Mitchell Miller, WTOP News.
9: 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We've got a voting guide there.
8: Ukrainian President Zelensky is meeting with President Trump and other G7 leaders this morning in Geneva. Zelensky hopes to shift the focus back on his efforts to repel Russia's invasion now that Trump has agreed to a deal with Iran. Trump touted the peace deal during the summit.
4: The Iran deal that we made is going to bring a lot of success to the world.
8: Details remain hazy, though. ABC News White House correspondent Karen Travers joined us earlier to break down what the president will say about the deal.
6: The president was asked yesterday, does the deal involve sanctions relief for Iran? When would that go into effect? And he said, it doesn't. But then he said, well, it's a behavioral thing. If they do what they're supposed to do, it would start taking effect. The president today, though, was insistent that the U.S. would not be investing money in Iran, as he put it, you know, for reconstruction or other things. He said, quote, we have no obligation to invest any money in Iran.
8: Iran's top diplomat said today the end of the Iran war includes the end of Israel's occupation of Lebanon. State television quoted Iran's foreign minister as saying Israel's continued occupation of southern Lebanon would violate the memorandum of understanding between the U.S. and Iran.
9: A Washington Post investigation reveals taxpayers have already paid millions of dollars to build a White House ballroom, contrary to claims by President Trump. In late March, the president said the White House ballroom would cost up to $400 million, paid entirely with private donations. But the Post obtained a contractor estimate prepared more than 3 weeks earlier that put the cost at $600 million, with more than half coming from taxpayers. The Post also obtained a log of the contractor's invoices that show more than a dozen payments already made to the contractor, totaling tens of millions of dollars in taxpayer funds. The White House did not answer the Post questions about the cost estimates or taxpayer funding for the ballroom.
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10: 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I'm John Werdock.
8: And we have a very nice forecast before things might turn stormy in a couple days. It's 8:36.
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27: By the early 1930s, unemployment had reached nearly 25%, and millions of families were surviving on emergency relief. Franklin Roosevelt's administration believed the crisis required more than charity. It required work. The Emergency Relief Appropriation Act of 1935 put that idea into law, funding programs built on the belief that a job preserved dignity better than a handout. Through efforts like the Works Progress Administration, the government put more than 8 million Americans to work building roads, bridges, schools, and parks. Those wages supported local communities, but for millions, this work restored routine, self-respect, and a sense of purpose, while leaving behind infrastructure the nation still depends on today. Terry Girton, Federal News Network.
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1: traffic and weather on WTOP, Rita Kessler.
11: And right now, let's take a look at our beltway delays. Outer loop slows from 95 to 29. Southbound 29, very slow trying to get there. We may have a crash on southbound 29 in the area of Lockwood Drive, and then a delay that takes you all the way toward University Boulevard and the beltway. Inner loop delays from 95 off and on, making your way past the Baltimore-Washington Parkway, and then again after Route 50 toward 202. All of these due to earlier wrecks that have been cleared out of the roadway. Interloop slows from St. Barnabas toward the Woodrow-Wilson Bridge. Then the interloop in Virginia, the delay off of 95 headed into Annandale and from the Dulles Toll Road headed toward the George Washington Parkway and the American Legion Bridge. In the district, Wisconsin Avenue still shut down between Upton Street and Porter Street for that police investigation. In Maryland, southbound 15 near Motter Avenue or exit 16, that was a report of a wreck. And in Virginia, watch out in Woodbridge, Route 1 near Annapolis Way had been the scene of a wreck. If your AC is making funny noises, just needs a once-over, or your home isn't as cool as it used to be, visit meflow.com, meflow. I'm Rita Kessler, your next traffic report in about 10 minutes.
8: 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Here is 7 News First Alert meteorologist Eileen Whalen.
2: After a crisp start for early June, we'll see afternoon highs climb to either side of 80 degrees. Plenty of sunshine, very low humidity, and light breezes will make for nearly perfect outdoor weather. Increasing clouds and humidity overnight with lows between 59 and 66. Partly cloudy and warmer for your Wednesday with highs between 85 and 90. I'm 7 News meteorologist Eileen Whalen in the First Alert Weather Center.
1: 69 degrees in D.C., 62 in Woodbridge, and 66 degrees in Upper Marlboro.
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8: Money news. If you go to Union Station next month, there is reason to stop and look around. We're getting more details on an America 250 display being put up there by Ford. We're now told it'll include some of the company's rarest and most historically significant vehicles. Those include the last Model T ever made, the prototype that became the World War II Jeep, and the very first Mustang, which debuted at the 1964 World's Fair. The free public showcase will run from July 1st to July 14th.
1: Well, soon you may be able to grab some Taco Bell right after seeing a Nationals game.
10: Taco Bell Cantina, known for selling Taco Bell food with specialty drinks, beers, and wines, is looking to open a location a block from Nats Park. The Washington Business Journal says this would be the fourth Taco Bell Cantina in D.C., the others being on U Street Northwest, H Street Northeast, and near Capital One Arena. John Werdock, WTOP News.
8: Now 8:42, the Air Force confirms that all 8 people on board a B-52 bomber are dead after the plane crashed yesterday near Edwards Air Force Base in California.
15: Officials say the B-52 Stratofortress was supporting a test for a radar modernization program when it took off around 11:20 a.m. The aircraft erupting in a massive fireball. Thick smoke seen miles away. Crews rushing to the scene, fighting the flames. A large patch of charred runway and ground, all that remains.
8: That is ABC's Sophie Flay.
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16: 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I'm Matt Koufax.
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9: It's now 8:44. I'm Kristen Diaz.
8: I'm John Aaron. Some adorable animals are helping themselves stay healthy at the National Zoo. WTOP's Matt Koufax has the story in today's episode of Mad About Town.
16: That was the sound of a mini donkey named Giuseppe. Low key, he's one of my new best friends.
4: Hi. Hello.
6: Get ready for that close-up.
16: The whole reason I'm here at the kids' farm is to observe what the zoo is calling voluntary health care, where animals are incentivized to participate in their own vet screenings with the promise of tasty snacks as a reward.
6: You almost done chewing, buddy? Good, buddy.
4: There we go.
16: Giuseppe's keeper, Nikki Matisic, was working on drawing blood to help monitor his health. After all, he's 24 years young. In fact, all the mini donkeys here at the zoo are over 23 years old, and as they age, their care has had to evolve.
6: Last week was our first week that we had a fully successful blood draw with Giuseppe.
4: Oh!
6: We got 4 vials of blood from him, which
4: nice.
6: Was amazing. And the crowd was cheering with us. Like, we were so excited.
16: Nikki works with vet techs like Aaron Wooden.
18: Typically, we start with, like, having him hold in place while I touch his neck to feel for the vein.
6: Hold, touch, hold, hold, hold. Good.
18: Good job, buddy.
6: That was a nice one.
16: Aaron told me the goal here is to make animal care easier, more accessible, and less stressful for all.
18: I think it has made, like, even their annual, like, physical exams easier.
16: And at the kids' farm, visitors can watch zookeepers up close, training four-legged friends like Giuseppe to follow commands and even perform medical tests like the one I witnessed.
6: And we hear so many people say, oh my gosh, that's what I use for my dog at home.
16: The zoo hopes that by making all this visible to the public, it'll create lasting moments that bond kids with animals and educate at the same time.
6: We hope that that passion for, you know, something like a cow can lead into some of these larger megafauna species that do need more help with conservation efforts.
16: Matt Koufax, WTOP News.
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27: 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Government contracting is changing in real time. 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So the real question is who actually gets to shape what comes next, and whether what comes next even looks like contracting as we know it, as AI and control move to the center. 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
9: Now to our top stories we're working on at WTOP. FBI Director Kash Patel says law enforcement disrupted an attack targeting the UFC cage fight at the White House. Multiple people are in custody.
8: It is primary election day in D.C. Voters are deciding on key races that could reshape city leadership.
9: The wars in Iran and Ukraine are top agenda items at the G7 summit. And we're following breaking news in Northwest D.C. of a shooting investigation off of Wisconsin Avenue.
8: Keep it here. We'll have full details on these stories coming up in the minutes ahead.
9: Now let's go ahead and check traffic and weather on WTOP. Rita Kessler.
11: And we have big delays in the district right now. Both directions of the southeast-southwest freeway are slow. The first side from northbound 395, delays from the Pentagon all the way into the northbound 3rd Street Tunnel. And this takes you all the way toward New York Avenue. Now, not sure if there's anything going on inside the tunnel, but it's definitely a backup trying to get in there. And then inbound New York Avenue slows before Florida Avenue trying to head to the tunnel as well. Westbound 695 slows off the 11th Street Bridge, headed past the 3rd Street Tunnel onto 395 and across the Case Bridge. Southbound DC 295 delays before Burroughs past East Capitol Street. The earlier wreck near Pennsylvania Avenue is gone. Northbound I-295 slows near Malcolm X Avenue trying to get on to the 11th Street Bridge. Connecticut Avenue near Calorama Road in Northwest had been a report of a wreck. Wisconsin Avenue still closed between Upton and Porter in Northwest due to that police investigation. While in Maryland, the Frederick area, southbound 15 near Motter Avenue, was a report of a wreck. The water main break closes Bradley Boulevard between Huntington Parkway and Rayburn Road. And in Virginia, it was in Woodbridge, Route 1 near Annapolis Way, was the scene of a wreck. 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I'm Rita Kessler, your next traffic report in about 10 minutes.
1: 7 News First Alert meteorologist Eileen Whalen.
2: Unseasonably cool here for mid-June with early morning temperatures in the 50s and 60s. We're headed for highs on either side of 80 degrees. Sunshine, low humidity, light winds. Make time to get outside. It'll be delightful this evening. With overnight lows a little milder in the 60s, we'll see some clouds overnight and maybe a sprinkle as a warm front lifts north of us. Warmer for your Wednesday afternoon in the upper 80s. Very hot and humid Thursday in the mid-90s. A risk for severe storms. Showers and cooler highs in the 80s Friday. I'm 7 News meteorologist Eileen Whalen in the First Alert Weather Center.
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24: Here's a troubling fact you should know. 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
25: Joining us, Florida Republican Governor Ron DeSantis and former Maryland Democratic Congressman David Trone.
24: Trone and DeSantis are campaigning for a constitutional convention empowering the far right to put an abortion ban in the Constitution. We asked voters their reaction.
28: To see Trone campaigning with DeSantis is surprising and disappointing.
24: Here's another disturbing fact. Trone and his company have given almost $800,000 to MAGA Republicans. Trone told the Washington Post he likes to buy access. Seems like Trone fights for Trone. Thankfully, we have Congresswoman April McLean Delaney fighting for us. Senator Van Hollen says it best.
29: April is progressive and effective.
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1: Last night,
2: the James Beard Awards celebrate the best in American food, where chefs, restaurants, and creators are recognized for shaping the way the country eats. The biggest honor in the pastry and baking category went to a member of the DMV food scene,
3: Suzanne Bay Moonwalker. As a Korean American chef, this recognition means something bigger than myself. It reflects the communities that shaped me, the generations that came before me, and the young chefs who are still searching for a place they can fully belong.
2: Other DMV finalists were Maison Baravan, Maxwell Park, and Tapori in D.C., and Field and Main in Virginia. Michelle Morello, WTOP News.
1: The Senate Armed Services Committee is encouraging the Pentagon to reshape how the military prepares for future conflicts. Here's Federal News Network's Anastasia Obis.
4: The committee's version of the fiscal 2027 defense policy bill would allow the Defense Department to establish a combatant command focused on robotic and autonomous systems. DoD officials said a four-star command dedicated to unmanned systems would provide a singular focus needed to accelerate technology integration and streamline bureaucratic acquisition hurdles. The bill is now headed to the Senate floor for consideration. Anastasia Obis, Federal News Network.
1: Sports powered by Maximus, moving people and technology forward. Dave Preston, are we allowed to get excited about the Nationals?
5: Yes, we are. We're also allowed to get excited about T-Shirt Tuesday.
1: Oh.
5: For those who participated.
1: There's a T-shirt under my sweatshirt, under my polo shirt.
5: That's good. Yes, layers. That's what we need. Don't look now, but the Nationals are currently tied for a spot in the playoffs. Yes, last night they outslugged Kansas City 7-3, while one of this year's pleasant surprises, Nassim Nunez, goes 2-for-2 with two runs scored, meaning he has reached base in 8 straight games. Games telling 1500 AM.
6: You know, it's just, I was just reps, to be honest, like getting comfortable being in the big leagues and believing in myself, believing in my work and everything everybody's telling me. So we'll just keep riding it.
5: You can call him a demon on the base paths. Nunez currently leads the National League with 25 stolen bases. Nats are second in steals, while their 399 runs scored are the most in the majors. Orioles had the night off. They begin a 9-game road trip out west this evening. World Cup soccer, Cape Verde stuns co-favorite Spain, playing to a scoreless draw. Team USA tangles with Australia Friday night. NBA Wizards own the first overall selection in next week's draft. They met with prime prospect Darren Peterson. According to ESPN, the Kansas freshman isn't visiting any other teams this month. Meanwhile, Alex Starr's right foot surgery puts the 7-foot forward on track to play this fall. NFL Commanders begin mandatory mini-camp action today in Ashburn. WTOP's George Wallace will be on hand. Golf's U.S. Open tees off Thursday morning at Shinnecock Country Club on Long Island. Fifth time in the modern era the U.S. Open will be held there. The average winning score has been 1 under par, with Brooks Koepka's +1 winning it in 2018. Dave Preston, WTOP Sports.
7: Thanks so much, Dave. All right, coming up on WTOP, 5 people have reportedly been arrested in an alleged plot to attack the UFC fight at the White House. We've got this story and much more. It's 8:56.
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1: Traffic and weather. Here is Rita.
15: And right now we're still seeing big delays. Northbound 395 coming from the Pentagon, headed into the district and going into the north.

0: on 3rd Street Tunnel. Delays on westbound 695 begin near the Navy Yard, headed into the 3rd Street Tunnel. Not sure if there's anything going on right when you get in. Very, very slow, especially in that right lane. So watch out in case that left lane is blocked. We also have the closure of Wisconsin Avenue between Upton Street and Porter Street for the police investigation. And also in Northwest, New Hampshire Avenue at Quincy Street is a report of a wreck. 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I'm Rita Kessler, your next traffic report in about 10 minutes.
1: As we start off in the 50s and lower 60s with low humidity. This time tomorrow morning, it will be more humid as a warm front lifts north of us. But today will be a little cooler than average with highs around 80 degrees, sunny, low humidity. We do see a warm front lift north of us tonight that could squeeze out a sprinkle. Humid tomorrow morning, but then humidity will fall up to 87 tomorrow afternoon, 96 Thursday. Isolated strong to severe storms possible late in the day. Lingering showers early Friday in the 80s, and we're beautiful for the weekend. I'm 7 News meteorologist Eileen Whalen in the First Alert Weather Center.
2: Currently 64 degrees in Gaithersburg, 68 degrees in Arlington, and 67 degrees in Lanham, 69 here at WTOP.
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5: Good morning, I'm John Aaron.
2: Hey there, I'm Kristen Diaz. Coming up,
5: breaking news out of D.C. Authorities say a suspect is dead in a police shooting near Wisconsin Avenue. We will go live to our Kate Ryan in just a few moments.
2: It's primary day in D.C. and polls open in just moments. And we're going to talk live with our reporter, Luke Lukert.
5: Maryland's Democratic lawmakers have reportedly hatched a plan to revive the state's efforts to redraw congressional maps.
2: Good morning, everyone. Thank you so much for joining us. It is now 9 o'clock here at WTOP.
6: From ABC News, I'm Sherry Preston. The FBI says it foiled a plot using drones and explosives to attack the UFC fight on the White House lawn that was held Sunday night. Five people are in custody. ABC Chief Justice Correspondent Pierre Thomas has some of the details.
7: Sources telling ABC News that on Monday, five people were detained in connection with the alleged plot, with as many as 23 people allegedly involved. According to sources, suspects allegedly planned to use explosive-laden drones, which would be designed to hit buildings to spur a mass evacuation.
6: And then sources say the plan was to also attack a second wave as people rushed to checkpoints under arrest. Suspects from Missouri, California, Nebraska, and Ohio. President Trump at the G7 summit in the French Alps saying the peace plan reached with Iran this week is better than the one negotiated by President Obama during his administration.
8: This deal is a wall to a nuclear weapon. His deal was a road to a nuclear weapon. My deal, they can't have a nuclear. They get blown up. If they have a nuclear weapon, they get blown up.
6: ABC's Karen Travers is traveling with the president.
9: President Trump today, during a meeting with the Emir of Qatar on the sidelines of the G7 World Leader Summit, called the agreement between the U.S. and Iran, quote, fair and good. But he provided no new details of what's in the agreement, nor provided any timeline on when the text would be released. The president claimed that negotiations over Iran's nuclear program to be addressed in this 60-day negotiating window will be, quote, actually easier than getting to this point. Karen Travers, ABC News, Geneva, Switzerland.
6: The president says he'll send the agreement to Congress for review. Boeing confirms two of its employees were among the eight people killed when a B-52 crashed shortly after taking off from Edwards Air Force Base in California yesterday. Heavy rainfall bringing flash flooding to Texas and claiming one life, a woman whose car was swept away in a creek. Texas Governor Greg Abbott declaring a disaster in 100 counties. This is ABC News.
5: 9:02 on Tuesday, June 16th. We are at 69 degrees. Comfortable weather again today, going up to around 80. Good morning. I'm John Aaron.
2: And I'm Kristen Diaz. We are continuing to follow a developing story out of Northwest D.C., where authorities say a suspect is dead after a police shooting. WTOP's Kate Ryan is on the scene. She now joins us live with the latest. Kate, for those who are just now joining us right now, can you give us an update?
10: Sure. At this point, what we do know is, again, what you have said, that this is a police-involved shooting. A suspect is dead. And the scene here is at the corner of Wisconsin and Upton in Northwest D.C. in Ward 3. Now, police have not said whether or not this may be connected to, there's another site around Porter Street that has been closed off since about 7:30 this morning. I'm trying to find out more information about that, whether or not that is connected. Again, on the scene here, Police Chief Carroll talking to witnesses and also investigators, trying to put together what exactly happened here that led up to a police-involved shooting with one suspect dead in the 3900 block of Wisconsin Avenue. If you are trying to get a bus that runs this route, you're going to have to wait. The buses are stopped here. I'm assuming there is a detour for them. Traffic is also stopped and people are being detoured around this area of Wisconsin Avenue. If you can avoid it, do so. And we expect to be getting an update, a briefing, fairly soon. I don't have an exact time for you yet.
2: That's okay. We appreciate it. We are going to make sure we keep in touch with you throughout the morning. That is WTOP's Kate Ryan. Thank you so much.
5: It's 9:04. And people across D.C. are heading to the polls this morning in a primary that could reshape city politics. WTOP's Mike Murillo reports.
11: If you're voting, polls open at 75 vote centers around the district until 8 tonight. This is a primary, but in many D.C. races, the winners here often go on to win outright. One of the key races is a contest for a delegate to Congress, an open seat with several candidates running to replace Eleanor Holmes Norton. There's also the attorney general race with incumbent Brian Schwab facing a challenger. The D.C. Council has several seats on the ballot, including at-large positions and a special election to replace Kenny McDuffie, who left that seat to run for mayor. There are also ward races across the city. The mayor's race is on the ballot as well, with a large field of candidates running to replace Muriel Bowser. For the first time, ranked choice voting is being used, which means results may take longer to fully come in. You'll see early vote totals tonight, but fuller results will come in the days after. Mike Murillo, WTOP News.
5: And if you need help in finding where to vote or if you want to learn more about the candidates, check out our voting guide at WTOP.com.
2: And WTOP reporter Luke Lukert is now joining us. He is at a polling place in Northwest D.C., joining us with the latest. How are things looking in your area? What's the exact polling place you're at?
12: Yeah, we are at the Shepherd Park Community Center right now, and we're seeing a nice stream of voters. I talked to some of the election officials. They said that they were very pleased with the early morning turnout. And again, it'll probably crank back up again post-work. These polls are open until 8 p.m., so as people start getting off at 5 o'clock, 6 o'clock, they should probably see another little rush here. But a lot of people have voted early, but they do expect quite a few people to vote day of election. And that included Mayor Muriel Bowser, who cast her ballot today. And it was the first time, she said, in around 20 years that she was not on the ballot in some capacity since 2007. She said it was refreshing to just be able to wake up and go cast a ballot and not have to go canvass a lot of different precincts. And we asked her about how ranked choice voting was for her. That was kind of a thing going into this election that a lot of voters were unsure about it. She said it was straightforward. We talked to another voter who said they thought it was a good representative of democracy. And then we talked to some other voters who found it very confusing, didn't really like it, and just marked who they liked the best, and they left it at that. So it'll be interesting to see kind of the results with this new ranked choice voting. Reporting live in Northwest D.C., Luke Lukert, WTOP News.
5: To Maryland now, where a push to redraw the state's congressional maps may be back on the table. The Baltimore Sun reports top Democratic leaders have quietly developed plans for a possible mid-July special session to take up redistricting. Manatella Ibrahim broke the story and joined us with the details.
13: We don't know the exact language right now that will be up on that referendum. It seems to us like that language is still being developed and it'll be a little different from what we've seen in the past year in the legislation that has come out of the past legislative session. But we'll just have to see what that official language looks like. But the constitutional amendment would basically be kind of reversing that Battaglia ruling that we've seen them repeatedly talk about over the course of this year.
5: That ruling refers to a 2022 court decision that blocked a congressional map which would have favored Democrats. The map was ruled to be partisan and not in line with traditional redistricting criteria.
2: Now, Northern Virginia residents gathered in Manassas last night to voice concerns about the rapid growth of data centers across the region. WTOP's Alan Etter was there.
14: It is time to stop the reckless data center sprawl.
15: State Senator Danica Rome was joined by Senators L. Louise Lucas and Russet Perry to hear from citizens about data centers. Many here are disappointed by politicians across the region, including Governor Spanberger in supporting tax breaks for the multi-billion dollar corporations building the centers.
16: This is a bigger problem than just the companies who are invading our state. This is a failure of government.
17: He's right.
15: Tony Hernandez drove up from Spotsylvania County.
16: Your plan didn't take into consideration the people that you were supposed to serve. Mm-hmm. I know about service. I served. Wow. My son serves now in the United States Navy. We serve.
15: Virginia has the world's largest data center market and faces an intense budget battle over tax exemptions and environmental regulations. Alan Etter, WTOP News.
5: Coming up in Money News.
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2: Traffic and weather on WTOP, Rita Kessler.
0: And right now we're still seeing the closure of Wisconsin Avenue in both directions between Upton Street and Porter Street for the police investigation. So that's something to keep in mind. We also had a wreck in Northwest on New Hampshire at Quincy Street. So watch for any redirection there. DC 295 southbound still slow off the BW Parkway headed toward East Capitol Street. Northbound I-295 slows near the Suitland Parkway across the 11th Street Bridge and into the northbound 3rd Street Tunnel. Looks like whatever was in the tunnel has cleared up because getting into the tunnel is a bit of an easier trip. However, it is still slow on northbound 395 from the Pentagon headed in that direction. Southbound 270 after Montgomery Village Avenue, the center of the roadway blocked with police activity. The delay is back near Father Hurley Boulevard. Then you'll slow before the lane divide down the spur to join a delay on the outer loop that begins before Old Georgetown Road to the point where they merge and continues around toward the American Legion Bridge, but no sign of any work there just yet. 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I'm Rita Kessler, your next traffic report in about 10 minutes.
2: 7 News First Alert meteorologist styling Jordan Evans.
24: For today, sunshine and some afternoon clouds. Temperatures around 81 degrees. Low humidity thanks to a southwest breeze, still around 5 to 10 miles per hour. For tonight, partly cloudy skies at a low of 65. Tomorrow, temperatures start to warm up, 88 for a high, partly cloudy skies and a southwest breeze up to 15 miles per hour. Then Thursday, weather alert day from your First Alert weather team as we track heat and humidity. Heat index near 100 degrees and some afternoon storm chances. And the First Alert Weather Center, I'm meteorologist Jordan Evans.
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18: Oh, good morning, John and Kristen. Yum Brands is delivering Pizza Hut to new owners in two deals worth almost $3 billion. Long Range Capital is buying the Hut outside China for $1.5 billion, and Yum China Holdings is buying Pizza Hut operations in China for roughly $1.2 billion. It's a tough climate right now for home builders. Housing starts fell 15% last month. Forecasts had builders breaking ground on roughly 1.43 million units. The actual number was 1.17 million. Ouch. And the executive pastry chef at Moon Rabbit has taken home a James Beard Award. Susan Bay has won Outstanding Pastry Chef. She was a finalist last year and the year before. On Wall Street, Dow futures are up 137 points. S&P futures down 2. NASDAQ down 48.
11: John Werdock,
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10: 9:15, I'm John Aaron.
11: Hi there, I'm Kristen Diaz. Thanks for being with us. Drivers of the George Washington Memorial Parkway will soon see a major change in enforcement. Starting July 1st, Virginia's new law will let state and local police write speeding and other traffic tickets on the federally owned roadway. Governor Abigail Spanberger signed the bill after concerns about chronic speeding and hundreds of crashes on the southern stretch of the parkway. The law also opens the door for speed cameras, but those still require National Park Service approval.
10: With a growing number of complaints about young people on e-bikes, the Loudoun County Sheriff's Office has launched a new e-bike safety program. WTOP's Neil Augenstein reports it could involve a deputy knocking on your front door.
12: If you see an e-bike being operated dangerously here in Loudoun County, you can now submit a traffic complaint on the sheriff's website. Complaints will be reviewed by a supervisor and routed to a school resource officer during the summer. When a complaint identifies a specific young person or a home address, that SRO will try to make contact with a parent or guardian for what's being called a brief educational conversation. The discussion will include e-bike laws, safety resources, and ensuring that parents are aware of the community's concern. Sheriff Mike Chapman says the goal is not to punish, but to inform, and having SROs knocking on doors proactively with a safety message is better than having to respond after a serious injury. In Loudoun County, Neil Augenstein, WTOP News.
11: Quick look at our top stories we're working on at WTOP.
10: New this morning, the FBI says it's disrupted a terror plot that targeted the UFC event at the White House on Sunday.
11: It's primary day in D.C., what voters are deciding and what you need to know before heading to the polls.
10: And the president is at the G7 summit joining world leaders on a packed agenda, including talks on Ukraine and the Middle East.
11: Keep it here. Full details on these stories in the minutes ahead.
10: Right now, we've got traffic and weather, starting with Rita.
13: And right now, while the delays inside the northbound 3rd Street Tunnel have dissipated, we still have delays on the freeway. Northbound 395 slows, trying to get across the 14th Street Bridge headed toward Main Avenue. The westbound 695 delay begins after the Navy Yard area, trying to head on to southbound 395 to that same area. So watch out for any crash activity near 7th Street. Not sure if that would be northbound or southbound, but they're both slowing there. Northbound I-295, the delay before the Suitland Parkway headed on to the 11th Street Bridge. Southbound DC 295 is slow from Eastern toward East Capitol Street. Wisconsin Avenue was closed between Upton and Porter for the police investigation. New Hampshire Avenue at Quincy Street was a report of a wreck. In Maryland, southbound 270 at last check, callers reported after Montgomery Village Avenue some police activity in the center of the roadway. However, that delay is eased a bit. It is just slow passing Father Hurley Boulevard, so that may be cleared. If you're in Virginia, if you're on the Beltway, that inner loop delay is out of Springfield into Annandale from 66 headed toward the toll road and then approaching the American Legion Bridge. Outer loop delays from Old Georgetown Road and off at 270 around toward the bridge as well. So watch for any work zones in both directions that may be getting ready to set up. 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I'm Rita Kessler, your next traffic report in about 10 minutes.
11: Now to 7 News First Alert meteorologist Mark Pena. Good morning.
6: Hey, good morning. The weather's going to look a lot like what we saw yesterday, with some comfortable temperatures, low humidity, and some sunshine to enjoy. A nice little break from the heat and humidity that we saw over the weekend, and that will be back as soon as tomorrow. After temperatures top out near 80 degrees, we're back to the lower 60s tonight with slowly increasing humidity, and you'll start to feel it as soon as tomorrow. Temperatures will warm about 10 more degrees with highs closer to 90, and the chance at a spotty shower or two, not really looking at much in the way of any widespread rain. That changes though for Thursday. Temperatures continue to increase. We'll likely be in the mid 90s with the heat index making it feel closer to 100 degrees. And that'll also come with a chance at some afternoon showers and storms that look to be more on the scattered to widespread kind of day. So be mindful of that, especially for the drive home on Thursday evening. Those showers look to linger through your Friday, which is also Juneteenth. A lot of outdoor activities likely going on. So if you haven't done so already, start making some backup plans inside just in case. Everything looks to clear out though just in time for the weekend. Saturday and Sunday look great with sunshine and highs in the mid to lower 80s. Right now though, a really nice start to our Tuesday. Temperatures outside feel great. 68 degrees for you in College Park, 70 already in Southeast, and 71 right now in Annandale.
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10: 9:23.
11: Well, a local chef has been named the top of her field nationally. WTOP's Michelle Morello caught up with her for a special moment.
14: If the Oscars are Hollywood's biggest night, the James Beard Awards are that moment for food, and the DMV made a showing at this year's award show.
21: And the winner is Suzanne Bay Moonwalker.
14: She won for Outstanding Pastry Chef or Baker.
22: I always dreamed of being on the stage. I never believed I would, but man, am I glad that people in my life believed in me.
14: Other restaurants who were finalists from the DMV, Maison Baravan, Maxwell Park, and Tapori in D.C., along with Field and Main in Virginia. Michelle Morello, WTOP News.
10: It's the last week of school for many districts, and when lunchtime at school ends, thousands of kids face going hungry. WTOP's Gigi Barnett reports local food banks are now kicking off their summer meal programs.
23: When summer break starts, so does the summer meal program at the Capital Area Food Bank. It has nearly 20 D.C., Maryland, and Virginia meal sites for kids to show up and eat. Breakfast is included at some locations. Alexis Lahr is with the organization. She says it's the kind of menu kids really like.
0: We have healthy versions of like chicken nuggets, little like Lunchable style pizzas for them. These meals have no eligibility requirements. They're really open to any children 18 and under.
23: Last year, the food bank served more than 62,000 meals and snacks over the summer. This year, that number may tick up.
0: Summer is a really difficult time for families, and that we've been seeing the need for food assistance, you know, not easing up.
23: Gigi Barnett, WTOP News.
11: And we are looking at a beautiful day here in the neighborhood. The temps have been slowly warming up, near 70 degrees this morning. We'll be up to the 80s. Let's take a quick look at sports here on WTOP, brought to you by Amentum, delivering advanced solutions for space and defense. Dave Preston.
1: Nationals begin a series with Kansas City by hitting cruise control in the fifth inning.
2: There they go. Here it comes. Swing a line drive, hammered left field side toward the corner. It's way back there. It's gone. A line drive, three-run homer right down by the foul pole for Dylan Cruz.
1: Dave Jagler on 1500 AM. The Nats beat the Royals 7-3 while Dylan Cruz drives in a run for the fifth straight game, and he tells MLB TV.
3: I think just sticking to it, really. Just being really stubborn to it, you know, trying to do it every single day, no matter the outcome, and I think the results take care of themselves.
1: Washington's now three games over 500 for the first time since the 2019 season. World Cup soccer group play yesterday included Cape Verde shocking co-favorite Spain, playing to a scoreless draw. Team USA faces Australia Friday night. NFL or NBA draft 1 week away. Kansas freshman Darren Peterson visits with the Wizards, who own the number one pick. The prospect doesn't plan to grant another team a meeting, according to ESPN. Meanwhile, Alex Saar has surgery to repair a fractured right foot. The team says the seven-footer is expected to be healthy for the start of the season this fall. College football, Texas Tech quarterback Brendan Sorsby was suspended for gambling this offseason. He then got an injunction to play for the Red Raiders this fall. Now he says, never mind, he's going to head to the NFL and be in the supplemental draft. Good luck to whoever gets him. NFL Commanders begin their mandatory minicamp today in Ashburn. WTOP's George Wallace on hand. Golf's U.S. Open tees off Thursday. Scottie Scheffler's the favorite. The U.S. Open, the only major he has yet to win. Brooks Koepka won the U.S. Open the last time it was played at Shinnecock in 2018. Dave Preston, WTOP Sports.
10: And coming up,
24: 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I'm Mike Murillo.
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27: When the federal government launched its cloud-first policy in 2010, it was largely viewed as an effort to save money and modernize technology. It did, but it also changed the way the military fights. Before cloud computing, the Pentagon operated thousands of separate servers and databases scattered across the globe. Intelligence reports, logistics information, maintenance records, and operational plans often existed in different systems, making it difficult to share information quickly. As sensors, satellites, drones, and military networks generated ever-growing amounts of data, the challenge became overwhelming. Cloud technology changed that. The Pentagon began consolidating data centers and moving information into secure commercial cloud environments, making critical information accessible across commands and services. More importantly, cloud computing pushed data closer to the battlefield. The cloud also became the foundation for artificial intelligence, advanced analytics, and next-generation command and control systems. I'm J.J. Green.
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26: Cloud computing has reshaped how the U.S. military stores, accesses, and shares information, turning data into a real-time advantage across every mission. 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
11: time to look at traffic and weather on WTOP. Rita Kessler, where are the biggest slowdowns?
4: Well, we got a new problem right now on the Beltway that it's just starting to see some slowdowns. The crash was reported as on the outer loop before Route 1 in College Park along the right side of the roadway. So the delay is just starting to grow there, but that inner loop delay is off of 95 headed past the scene. The lanes on the inner loop, however, should be open. Then you have a delay on the outer before Old Georgetown Road and off of southbound 270 at the lane divide. This takes you to the point where they merge and continues around after River Road. They already have the left lane blocked with some work that they're setting up. While the inner loop is now heavy, after the Dulles Toll Road headed toward the American Legion Bridge, watch for any work that may be setting up there. 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I'm Rita Kessler, your next traffic report in about 10 minutes.
10: Afternoon highs will climb to around 80 degrees. Plan for plentiful sunshine, low humidity, and light breezes to make for nearly perfect outdoor weather. Right now, 70 degrees at Farragut Square.
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11: Good morning, everyone. I'm Kristen Diaz.
10: I'm John Aaron. Andrew Alsbrooks is our producer.
11: We are following the latest developments involving that shooting investigation along Wisconsin Avenue. D.C. police have confirmed that it was a police shooting, that one suspect is dead. There are road closures in the Tenleytown neighborhood for the investigation. WTOP's Kate Ryan is on the scene and will keep us updated on this breaking news.
10: Also breaking this morning, FBI Director Kash Patel says authorities prevented an explosive drone plot against the UFC Freedom 250 event at the White House Sunday. He says multiple people are now in custody and that the attacks were, quote, stopped cold as a result of a multi-state operation. Patel says the FBI became aware of the threat on June 10th, 4 days before the UFC event, and that the plot involved individuals from outside this region. Sources tell ABC News 5 people have been arrested in all. Stay with us here on WTOP as we continue to gather more information on this developing story.
11: And, of course, it is primary day in D.C. Polls open now across the area. Voters deciding their key race choice that could reshape city leadership while also using a new voting system for the first time. WTOP's Mike Morello kicks off our team coverage with what you need to know.
24: There are 75 polling sites across D.C., and if you're heading out to vote, you have until 8 tonight to get it done. On the ballot, races for mayor, delegate to Congress, attorney general, and several D.C. council seats, plus a special election for an at-large seat. This is a year of big turnover, with several longtime leaders stepping aside, including Mayor Muriel Bowser. You'll also notice something new, ranked choice voting. Instead of just picking one candidate, you can rank them in order, picking up to 5 candidates, depending on how many are running in the race. If your top pick is eliminated, your vote moves to the next choice until somebody gets a majority. Because of that, results won't come in all at once. Election night will show the early returns, mostly first choice votes. After that, officials wait for more mail-in ballots and then move into rounds of counting. So that means we won't have a good idea of some of the results in the primary until several days after. Mike Morello, WTOP News.
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10: Now, that race for delegate to Congress will result in a big change for D.C. WTOP's Mitchell Miller has more today on the Hill.
5: 5 Democratic candidates are seeking to succeed Delegate Eleanor Holmes Norton, who was first elected in 1990. They include council members Brooke Pinto, Robert White, former DNC official Kenny Zalesny, former Norton staffer Trent Holbrook, and former Nuclear Regulatory Commission chair Greg Yatsko. Elsewhere, the Republican runoff in the Georgia Senate race pits Congressman Mike Collins against former football coach Derek Dooley. Collins has picked up a late endorsement from President Trump, while Dooley is backed by Governor Brian Kemp. The winner will take on 39-year-old John Ossoff, the youngest member of the Senate, who flipped a Republican seat in 2020. On Capitol Hill, Mitchell Miller, WTOP News.
11: President Trump met with Ukrainian President Zelensky in Geneva, Switzerland, during the G7 World Leaders Summit today. Zelensky says he hopes to shift Trump's focus back on Russia's invasion now that the U.S. and Iran have reached a ceasefire agreement. Details on that tentative agreement, though, still remain at large. Iranian's top diplomat says today that the end of Iran's war includes the end of Israel's occupation of Lebanon. But ABC News White House correspondent Karen Travers reports Trump says differently.
6: The president was asked if the deal could survive if Israel attacks Lebanon, and he said yes. But he also made it very clear he is not happy with recent actions by Israel. He said, quote, "You don't have to knock down an apartment every time you're looking for somebody because there are a lot of people in those apartments and they're not all Hezbollah." Pretty strong message to the Israeli prime minister over the recent actions in Beirut.
11: Three people were killed and 15 others injured in that Israeli strike, according to the Lebanon state media. This comes as President Trump says he'll send an agreement aimed at ending the war with Iran and opening nuclear negotiations to Congress for review.
10: Taxpayers have already paid millions of dollars to build a White House ballroom, contrary to claims by President Trump. That's according to a Washington Post investigation. In late March, the president said the White House ballroom would cost up to $400 million, paid entirely with private donations. But the Post obtained a contractor estimate prepared more than 3 weeks earlier that put the cost at $600 million, with more than half of that coming from taxpayers. The Post also obtained a log of the contractor's invoices that show more than a dozen payments already made to the contractor, totaling tens of millions of dollars in taxpayer funds. The White House did not answer the Post's questions about the cost estimates or taxpayer funding for the ballroom.
11: President Trump's attempt to reshape the D.C. landscape hits another roadblock. Trump announced plans last month to house a sculpture garden in the West Potomac Park between the Lincoln Memorial and the Jefferson Memorial. Now preservation groups are suing, saying Congress did not authorize any new commemorative works and that the Trump administration has failed to comply with a series of laws governing the park. The project would include 250 life-size statues of public figures, including the Founding Fathers, musician Johnny Cash, chef Julia Child, basketball star Kobe Bryant, and boxer Muhammad Ali. Trump says that the project would turn a barren field of prime waterfront real estate along our mighty Potomac River into one of the world's most beautiful public spaces.
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7: 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I'm John Wardock.
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11: Traffic and weather on WTOP. Rita Kessler.
4: Well, we're starting to see the delay grow on the outer loop in Maryland because of the work set up after River Road. taking the left lane. Your delay begins near Old Georgetown Road and off of southbound 270 at the lane divide all the way around past River Road. Inner loop is also heavy from the Dulles Toll Road toward the American Legion Bridge. Watch for work that usually sets up across the bridge in Maryland that may be starting to set up at the moment. Inner loop in Virginia, just a little heavy out of Springfield, off and on, making your way toward 236 in Annandale. Northbound 95, a little slow on to 395 toward Edsel Road, and then a delay after the Pentagon headed to the 14th Street Bridge. Westbound 695, delays before the 3rd Street Tunnel onto southbound 395 toward the Case Bridge, but your lane should be open. Wisconsin Avenue is still closed between Upton and Porter Streets in Northwest for that police investigation. You'll also find in Bethesda, Bradley Boulevard between Huntington Parkway and Rayburn Road. That remains blocked for a water main break. Find a workaround through the neighborhood. In Virginia, southbound 95 at 123, the work is set up in the right lane. Hot weather means your home works harder to stay cool. 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I'm Rita Kessler, your next traffic report in about 10 minutes.
10: 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Your 7 News First Alert meteorologist Jordan Evans.
0: Tracking your forecast on this Tuesday morning. Chilly out there thanks to our low humidity, and that will stay low throughout today. Temperature only climbs up to 81 this afternoon and a few passing clouds after 3 o'clock. For tonight, partly cloudy and a low temperature of 65. Then tomorrow we're pushing 88 for a high temperature and southwest winds at 10 miles per hour. In the First Alert Weather Center, I'm meteorologist Jordan Evans.
11: Currently 71 degrees in Lafont Plaza, 69 at Waldorf, and 68 degrees in Tyson's.
10: We've got money news now with John Wardock.
14: Oh, good morning, John and Kristen. We are looking at some gains again on Wall Street in the early going. The Dow Jones Industrial Average is up. It is up some 389 points. The S&P 500 is down some 2 points right now, and the NASDAQ is slumping by 12 points. Yum Brands is selling Pizza Hut in two deals worth almost $3 billion. Long Range Capital is buying Pizza Hut here in the U.S. for $1.5 billion. And then Yum China Holdings is buying Pizza Hut operations in China for roughly $1.2 billion. Meantime, as part of America's big birthday celebration, McDonald's is bringing back a fan favorite. The fried apple pie is returning to restaurants for a limited time starting next week. USA Today reports McDonald's is also busy building a 35-foot tall monument that celebrates the fried apple pie. And John, I know you want to make a road trip. You'll be able to find this on Route 66 outside Chicago next week.
10: So got to get a picture next to it.
14: For sure. My God, I think I might have to hop on a plane and go see this
4: thing. I feel that. The plane situation.
14: Yeah. John Wardock, WTOP News.
11: You got it. Thank you so much, John. And in other news today, a Florida teenager accused of sexually assaulting and killing his 18-year-old stepsister on a Carnival cruise ship is back in custody after a federal judge revoked his pretrial release. Prosecutors confirmed 17-year-old Timothy Hudson surrendered yesterday, days after the judge ruled that the case should now be treated as an adult persecution. Hudson had also been allowed to live with his uncle under electronic monitoring, but the court agreed that no release conditions would ensure community safety. He has pleaded not guilty to first-degree murder and aggravated sexual abuse in the death of Anna Kapner, whose body was found aboard the Carnival Horizon last November. The case is in federal court because the incident happened in international waters.
10: Coming up, continuing coverage of D.C.'s primary day, we go deeper with a reporter covering city politics. It's 9:43.
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2: Here's a troubling fact you should know. 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
3: Joining us, Florida Republican Governor Ron DeSantis and former Maryland Democratic Congressman David Trone.
2: Trone and DeSantis are campaigning for a constitutional convention empowering the far right to put an abortion ban in the Constitution. We asked voters their reaction.
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2: Here's another disturbing fact. Trone and his company have given almost $800,000 to MAGA Republicans. Trone told the Washington Post he likes to buy access. Seems like Trone fights for Trone. Thankfully, we have Congresswoman April McLean Delaney fighting for us. Senator Van Hollen says it best.
18: April is progressive and effective.
19: I'm April McLean Delaney, candidate for Congress, and I approve this message.
2: Paid for by April McLean Delaney for Congress.
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11: 45, I'm Kristen Diaz with John Aaron. Voters across D.C. are headed to the polls today in a primary that is expected to reshape the city's leadership. One of the most closely watched races is for mayor, with seven candidates running to succeed Muriel Bowser. Voters will also choose D.C.'s delegate to Congress, an attorney general, and multiple city council seats. And for the first time, the district is using ranked choice voting, meaning results may take longer to finalize. Martin Ostermule covers D.C. government and city politics for Notice. He joined us earlier to break down today's election.
23: I mean, the council seats are a little bit less competitive. The more consequential races are like mayor's race, the D.C. delegate race. I mean, these are big changes. Mayor Bowser has been around for 12 years, Delegate Norton for 30 some odd years. And this is all happening as there's intense interference from the federal government in the district. So there's a lot riding on the results of the races.
28: So let's dive into that race for mayor. It seems as Janice Lewis-George and Kenyon McDuffie are the front runners here. How would you describe the contrast between the two?
23: Yeah, they are the two front runners in a seven-person race. Janice Lewis-George is seen as having a bit of an advantage there. She's seen as the progressive candidate, a little more ideologically oriented, kind of a change agent in the race. Kenyon McDuffie is seen a little more of continuity, kind of not necessarily another Mayor Bowser, but kind of would continue what Mayor Bowser has done. He kind of tends towards the central side of things. So that's how they've kind of divided up the messaging right now.
11: Another big headline with the primary is the way that people are voting today. Can we talk about ranked choice voting? Has this been popular in other states? What are the pros and cons of using this way of voting?
23: Yeah, so ranked choice voting is used in a number of states, including Maine and Alaska, but also smaller jurisdictions like Tacoma Park, Maryland uses it. And the idea is that it basically avoids situations where you have many people in a race and then people can only choose one. And then it basically means that, you know, you're not choosing the person you love, just kind of the person you tolerate. This came to be in the district because voters voted for it back in 2022. They decided that this is something they wanted the city to take on. Now, the implementation is the key thing. And the concern is obviously it might take longer to count the votes to get results out. They're saying the Board of Elections has said they may not have full results by the end of tonight. It may take until Sunday to get a good sense of who's ahead in the more competitive races.
28: And you mentioned federal interference is one issue driving voters. What are some of the other things that are bringing people out to the polls today?
23: I mean, a key issue early on was affordability. Folks are very concerned about the price of just everyday living in the district. Kenyon McDuffie was specifically focusing on public safety because he sees it as a stronger point for him. It was also ties into federal interference. It's the thing that has motivated President Trump. And, you know, those two issues are big. I think folks are always concerned about housing, and both of the candidates have pretty ambitious housing platforms.
11: That was Martin Ostermule with Notice. And let's take it to the top stories we're following on WTOP, including a police shooting near the Tenleytown neighborhood in D.C. Police say a suspect is dead. The FBI says it foiled a plot targeting the UFC event at the White House this weekend from explosive drones. And it's a big primary day locally, and it will help reshape D.C. politics. Keep it here for full details on these stories in the minutes ahead. Let's check traffic and weather on WTOP. Rita Kessler.
4: Now, updating the situation on the Beltway in Maryland, looks like the wreck that was on the outer loop before Route 1 at College Park moved out of the roadway to the right. So nothing even left really to look at. The delays in both directions have eased nicely. We do have delays in both directions in the area of the Beltway on New Hampshire Avenue. So watch for any work setting up through the midday. You'll also find delays on the outer loop from Old Georgetown Road and off of the southbound 270 spur around past River Road toward the American Legion Bridge. That is the work set up in the left lane. Southbound Old Georgetown Road is incredibly heavy from Beach Avenue headed past Cedar Lane toward Green Tree Road. With nothing reported, we do still have the closure of Bradley Boulevard between Huntington Parkway and Rayburn Road for the water main repairs. Wisconsin Avenue in Northwest is still closed between Upton Street and Porter Street for the police investigation. And in Virginia, northbound 395 near Seminary, work already in the left lane. Southbound 95 at 123, the work is in the right lane. Some people just know you could save money on car insurance by checking Allstate first. So what are you waiting for? Check Allstate first for a quote today. You're in good hands with Allstate. I'm Rita Kessler, your next traffic report in about 10 minutes.
28: 7 News First Alert meteorologist Mark Pena. Hard to argue with your forecast for today.
1: Yeah, you know, it's going to win out again with some really nice conditions out there. More sunshine than we saw yesterday where the clouds won out over sunshine. Today, the sun wins out over any cloud cover. Temperatures get to the lower 80s area-wide with low humidity. So definitely a day to maybe take your lunch outside, get some fresh air. Because as soon as tomorrow, the heat and humidity will start to build across the area. We'll have more cloud cover for your Wednesday. Temperatures will top out close to 90 degrees. And by Thursday, that heat continues to build with most neighborhoods getting into the mid-90s. With heat index values making it feel closer to 100 degrees. That's also going to be a day where we're tracking the threat for some strong storms ahead of a cold front with some showers lingering through your Friday afternoon, which is also Juneteenth, another holiday where a lot of things are happening outside. So if you haven't done so already, start making some indoor plans to retreat to, as we might have to be dodging some raindrops by that point. But the good news is, as we head towards this weekend, Father's Day and the first day of summer on Sunday, should go off without any problems. Sunshine back in the forecast for both Saturday and Sunday, with temperatures back in the mid-80s. Right now, though, a nice morning turning into the afternoon. Temperatures beginning to warm up as well. 68 for you in Northwest, 70 in Southeast, and 68 right now for you in Springfield.
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7: D.C., voting in the primary and special elections has begun. 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
1: China, whose 8-year playoff streak is a reminder that the goal isn't to catch lightning in a bottle, it's to keep putting yourself in position year after year. The Knicks are proof that patience can pay off. The Hurricanes are proof that persistence can. And for their Washington counterparts, those may be the two most important ingredients of all. I'm Rob Woodfork, and that's DC Sports Filtered.
2: The coach of Iran's World Cup team says he was ordered to leave the U.S. only a few hours after playing in its first match. Now, he says the team was told to return to its training base in Mexico after playing to a 2-2 draw with New Zealand. The team had expected to spend the night in California to recover, only to be told that everyone must immediately get on a plane for the 140-mile trip back to Tijuana. The Iranians' remaining two games in group stage play are against Belgium in California on Sunday, followed by a trip to Seattle to face Egypt later next week.
3: Sports powered by Maximus, moving people and technology forward, getting harder and harder to call the Nationals a fluke, Dave Preston.
4: You know, a rumor isn't a rumor that doesn't die. And a happy tie t-shirt Tuesday for you guys.
3: A tie and a t-shirt.
4: Now that would be something. No, today's t-shirt is it's a shot of New Hampshire with all the towns.
3: Oh, cool.
4: Like all the town names are all over. We'll be posting it on exit. DAV
5: like
4: Presto.
5: Cool.
4: Yeah, tie for t-shirt Tuesday. It's still early in T-Shirt Tuesday season. Nationals played 5 in the fifth inning and beat Kansas City 7-3. Nassim Nunez and company have won 3 straight and 7 of 10 to get 3 games over 500 for the first time since 2019. He tells 1500 AM.
6: Yeah, it's dope. I'm happy to be part of it. You know, our team's very special and stoked to see, but we already knew this.
4: Nunez scores twice while Dylan Cruz belts a 3-run homer. Brad Lord records the win in relief. The Orioles had the night off. They've had a couple of off days before their road trip. They begin a 9-game journey out west with a 2-game losing streak in tow. World Cup soccer, Cape Verde stuns co-favorite Spain. They play to a scoreless draw. Team USA faces Australia Friday night. NBA Wizards own the first overall selection in next week's draft, and they've met with prime prospect Darren Peterson. According to ESPN, the Kansas freshman isn't visiting any other teams this month. Meanwhile, Alex Sarr's right foot surgery puts the 7-foot forward on track to play this fall. College football, Texas Tech quarterback Brendan Sorsby. You heard about this guy. He was suspended this offseason for gambling. An injunction to let him play for the Red Raiders this fall. Now it's a never mind as he's declared for the supplemental draft. Good luck in the pros, young man. NFL Commanders begin their mandatory minicamp today in Ashburn. WTOP's George Wallace will be on hand with sunscreen. Dave Preston, WTOP Sports.
2: Thank you so much, sir. All right, and coming up on WTOP, we are following breaking news out of Northwest D.C., a shooting involving police, and this was at, looks like, right off of Wisconsin Avenue. We are following a press conference.
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3: Traffic now with Rita.
11: And the top things we're watching right now include the delay on the outer loop of the Beltway at Old Georgetown Road and off the southbound 270 spur near Democracy Boulevard all the way around past River Road. Today, the work is set up in the left lane. Wisconsin

0: Avenue still closed between Upton and Porter Streets for the police investigation. Getting across the Bay Bridge westbound on the bridge, the right lane is blocked with the work, but no delay in either direction. Two lanes across the bridge each way. The WTOP Traffic Center is presented by Window Nation. 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I'm Rita Kessler, your next traffic report with Rob Stallworth in about 10 minutes.
1: 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And to 7 News First Alert meteorologist, Jordan Evans.
2: Sunshine to start your Tuesday, then a few afternoon clouds with a high temperature of 81 degrees and a southwest breeze at 5 to 10 miles per hour. For tonight, partly cloudy, low temperatures, not as chilly, but still down to the 60s for your Wednesday morning. Wednesday afternoon, we're pushing 88 for a high with a few afternoon storms. And the First Alert Weather Center, I'm meteorologist Jordan Evans.
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1: Good morning. I'm Kristen Diaz.
3: And I'm John Aaron. Coming up,
1: breaking news out of Northwest D.C. Interim police chief is just now finishing up talks to reporters about a police-involved shooting that left two people dead in Tenleytown.
3: We're also learning the FBI says it disrupted a plot on the UFC cage match at the White House.
6: From ABC News, I'm Sherry Preston. Iran's top diplomat insists that the tentative deal to end the war with the United States would require Israel to withdraw from Lebanon, a condition Israel has rejected. As we await details on the plan itself, ABC's Rachel Scott has more on the back and forth.
7: Iran's foreign minister saying ending the war cannot happen unless Israeli forces leave Lebanon. The president making it clear he's not happy with Israel.
8: They should have been able to do the job faster. It just goes on forever. And when that happens, it throws a negative light on the big deal, and that's the deal with Iran.
7: Senior administration officials say the deal broadly reopens the Strait of Hormuz and lifts the U.S. blockade on Iranian ports.
6: The president at the G7 summit in the French Alps. Today he will meet with Ukrainian President Zelensky. He's already done that and says Friday he'll meet with Russia's Vladimir Putin. Back in Washington, the FBI says it foiled a plot to attack the UFC fight at the White House Sunday night using drones and explosives.
9: FBI Director Kash Patel, in a statement released to ABC News, said, on June 10th, FBI and our law enforcement partners became aware of a potential threat to the UFC 250 event in Washington, D.C., involving individuals outside the National Capital Region. The investigation so far involves individuals in Ohio, Missouri, California, and Nebraska.
6: ABC's Pierre Thomas. More signs of a slumping housing market. ABC's Jim Ryan has the numbers on permits for building homes.
10: After a steep decline in April, the consensus was for at least a slight rebound in housing starts in May. Instead, the figure fell by another 15% to 1.17 million units. Looking ahead, housing starts might not rise in June either. 10,000 fewer building permits were issued last month compared to the month before.
6: Economists say even though there's a tentative deal to end the Iran war, prices for gas, food, clothing, and plane tickets could still be a while coming down. You're listening to ABC News.
1: It is 10:02 on this Tuesday, June 16th. 67 degrees, and we are in for abundant sunshine, low humidity, and cool breezes. Good morning. I'm Sarah Jacobs. Our top local story this hour: D.C. police talking with reporters about a police-involved shooting in Tenleytown this morning. WTOP's Kate Ryan's been at the scene for the past couple of hours. She joins us live now. Kate, what do you know?
11: That's right. What we have here is actually two separate incidents that are linked. Let me start you out at around 7:30 this morning. A man and a woman were at the corner of Porter Street and Wisconsin Avenue. The man reportedly shot and killed the woman. Police say those two were known to each other, and that incident was the outgrowth of a domestic case. The man then apparently got on a bus, a Metro bus, headed northbound on Wisconsin Avenue. Police got the alert. The bus was stopped. They searched the bus. They found the suspect. At that point, police say that the man reached into a bag, had a firearm, and that they shot him, and he is now dead. The investigation is underway, police said. Because of the complexity of this, there may be a lot more time before we get all the answers. But again, we have two incidents, the first involving a domestic shooting that ended with a woman dead, the second second, a police-involved shooting in which the suspect was killed. And right now, police are continuing their investigation. Traffic is still closed between around Upton Street up to around Rodman Street while the investigation continues. And Sarah, that's all we have at this point.
1: All right. Thank you, Kate. Stay with WTOP as we track this breaking news. Voters are heading to the polls today in a primary that will reshape D.C. politics. That's because the winner of today's Democratic races will be favorites to win in November, too. WTOP's Mike Murillo begins our team coverage with what you need to know.
12: 75 voting centers are welcoming voters in the district, and you have until 8 tonight to cast your ballot. This is technically a primary, but in D.C., many of these races are often decided right here. On the ballot, the race for mayor, delegate for Congress, attorney general, and several D.C. council seats, plus a special election for an at-large position. It's one of the biggest turnover elections in years. Mayor Muriel Bowser is not running again, along with other longtime leaders, so several new faces are expected in city government. The mayor's race getting the most attention, with Councilmember Janice Lewis-George and former Councilmember Kenya McDuffie among those running. On the council side, there's a crowded at-large field, plus a special election to fill the seat McDuffie gave up. Ranked choice voting is also in play, meaning results won't come in all at once. You'll see early numbers tonight, but we'll have to wait a few days for more complete results. Mike Murillo, WTOP News.
1: WTOP reporter Luke Lukert is at a voting center in Northwest D.C. and joins us live with the latest. Luke.
13: Yes, here I'm here. And Mike spoke about ranked choice voting, and I've been asking a lot of voters how that has been going. This is obviously the first election that the city has done this style of voting, and I've seen mixed reactions so far. I actually spoke with Mayor Muriel Bowser, who voted here, and she said that it was pretty straightforward. I've talked to some folks who really liked it because they liked a few of the candidates and wanted to make sure that they were supporting, obviously, their top candidate, but they had a ranking of who they liked for each office. Then I talked to some other voters who really didn't like it, thought it was confusing, would just go in, vote for their top person, and then leave it at that. So it does give you the option to do that, at least. So very mixed reactions so far for the first election using ranked choice voting. I also talked to a lot of voters about the issues that are most important to them as they were casting their ballot. And one word kept popping up, and that was affordability, making sure that it was affordable to live in the district, especially housing, something that the district government can control. They may not be able to set gas prices or anything like that, but they might be able to have an effect on how much housing costs here in the district. And that was very important for a lot of folks. Reporting live in Northwest D.C., Luke Lukert, WTOP News.
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1: 1008. Traffic and weather on WTOP. Here's Rob Stallworth in the traffic center.
18: Thanks, Sarah. The exit for the Beltway in Montgomery. Suffolk County delays approaching Old Georgetown Road, coming off the southbound 270 spur down to and past River Road. As you head toward the American Legion Bridge, that's where the left lane is blocked for the work zone. Interloop looking pretty good as you leave 355, headed toward Georgia Avenue and beyond toward the Beltway. Outer loop of the Beltway, as you come past Route 1 in College Park, crash clear to the right shoulder where your travel lanes are open. Southbound on the Baltimore-Washington Parkway delays approaching 175, headed toward 32 with a report of a crash. Then further southbound on the BW Parkway after 32, headed toward 198, may have a work zone set up and blocking at least one lane. No problems on I-95 right now. Route 50 coming across the Bay Bridge. That's where the right lane is blocked for the work zone, but no delays as you come across the westbound span of the Bay Bridge toward Annapolis. Inside the Beltway on 50, headed toward 202, some brief slowdowns toward New York Avenue. Inbound New York Avenue looks pretty good as you pass Bladensburg Road toward the 3rd Street Tunnel. Southbound DC 295 on the brakes approaching East Capitol Street. Your travel lanes are open and available. Southbound I-95 in Virginia at 123. That's where the right lane is blocked for the work zone with delays approaching Lorton. Selling your car? 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I'm Rob Stallworth, your next traffic report in about 10 minutes.
1: 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First Alert meteorologist Jordan Evans.
2: For today, some sunshine to start, then a few afternoon clouds and temperature of 81 degrees. We'll keep this nice humidity through the forecast today and tonight, and then we'll track some warmer air and more humid air for Wednesday and Thursday. As we track that weathermaker going into Thursday, temperatures heating up to 95 degrees with the heat index pushing 100 Thursday afternoon. Then the storm chances start to increase by Thursday evening. Potentially some strong, severe storms in the forecast. A weather alert day from your First Alert Weather Team. I'm meteorologist Jordan Evans in the First Alert Weather Center.
1: 70 in Alexandria, 72 in Columbia. Penn Quarter, 71 degrees. 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Here's John Wardock.
14: Americans had a record amount of money in their 401ks last year. A study by Vanguard shows the average account balance was just shy of $168,000. That's up 13% from a year before. Vanguard has been studying 401k balances for a quarter century now. Taco Bell Cantina, known for selling Taco Bell food with special drinks and beers and wines, is looking to open a location just one block from Nats Park. The Washington Business Journal says this would be the fourth Taco Bell Cantina in the district. There's already one near Capital One Arena. And the executive pastry chef at Moon Rabbit has taken home a James Beard Award, Susan Bay winning Outstanding Pastry Chef. On Wall Street, the Dow Jones Industrial Average is up 318 points. The S&P is advancing 2. The NASDAQ is up 58. John Wardock, WTOP News.
1: 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It's 1012.
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1: 10:14, I'm Sarah Jacobs. Thanks for being with us. It is time now for WTOP's Pet of the Week as we try to find a new forever home for some deserving furry friends. Although this morning, one of those deserving friends is not furry. We'll get to that. Joining us live now is Michelle Durango with the Humane Rescue Alliance. Good morning, Michelle.
25: Good morning.
1: Let's start this week with Klinger. He's a very handsome pup, beautiful gray eyes. What can you tell us about him?
25: Yes, Klinger is 1 year old. He is very energetic and he has lots of love to give. He has a short coat with glossy gray, almost silver fur. And yes, very striking eyes and a sweet, friendly smile. He's super playful, really loves going out into the play yard with his toys and is always thrilled when volunteers come to take him on long walks.
1: Do you have any indication of whether Klinger, what kind of home he might be suited for? Cats, children, other dogs?
25: Yeah, I think he would really thrive in a home that's just focused on providing regular exercise and some training. He could do well with another resident dog that is already established and knows the ropes that can help him a little bit. He's still very young and would really flourish in a home where he has room to learn and grow and share all of his love.
1: And with those high energy pups, you know, the training is everything for them.
25: Absolutely. Yes. It takes some dedication, but it's worth it.
1: And we're also looking for a new home for, as I said, a non-furry friend. Pearl is a gorgeous young leopard gecko. Reptiles have a lot of very particular needs. What kind of situation would be best for Pearl?
25: Absolutely. And she's young, so she should live between 15 and 20 years old. So the home she's looking for is outside of D.C. because it is not legal to have the geckos in D.C. So that's the first qualification. And there's lots of equipment required, 20 to 40 gallons size tank. But they're really amazing pets. And so anyone who is interested can talk to our team just to learn more about the care that they require. And they really make great companions.
1: And I have heard, too, that geckos are a good, if you're thinking about getting a reptile, that a gecko is a good first starter, you know, intro to that kind of pet.
25: Absolutely. Yes. They maintain their space well and are relatively easy once you get all of the basics down.
1: Now, how can folks who are interested meet Klinger or Pearl?
25: Yeah, so you can come down to our location, 71 Oglethorpe Street, Northwest, and you can visit us online at humanerescuealliance.org.
1: All right, Michelle, thank you so much.
25: Thank you. Have a good one.
1: Yeah, Michelle Durango with the Humane Rescue Alliance. We have photos and details about both Klinger and Pearl on our website, WTOP.com. Search Pet of the Week. A quick look now at the top stories we're working on at WTOP. Two people are dead after a shooting that has shut down part of Wisconsin Avenue in Northwest D.C. The FBI says it disrupted a terror plot targeting the UFC event at the White House with explosive drones. And it's primary day in D.C. We have what you need to know before heading to the polls. Keep it here for full details in the minutes ahead. traffic and weather on WTOP. Let's go back to Rob Stallworth in the traffic center.
18: Thanks, Sarah. In Virginia, southbound I-95 at 123. That's where the right lane is blocked for the work zone. That's where your delays are coming from. Lorton and Solid headed across the Purple Heart Bridge down to and past 123. No problems northbound on I-95. You guys are in the clear. Northbound 395, leaving Duke Street headed towards Seminary Road. That's where the left lane is blocked for the bridge work today. Slowdowns on the inner loop, leaving Braddock Road headed toward 236. Those are minor. Eastbound 66 on the brakes, approaching 50 in Fair Oaks out toward the Beltway, but your travel lanes are available. Outer loop through Montgomery County, of course, after River Road headed toward the Legion Bridge. That's where the left lane is blocked for the work zone and delays. Approaching Old Georgetown Road, coming off the southbound 270 spur. Traveling on the Beltway in Prince George's County, pretty decent right now between Beltsville and Oxon Hill. Southbound BW Parkway on the brakes, approaching 197, headed toward Powder Mill Road. Traveling back in Virginia, this is in the north, in the stretch of the GW Parkway, the George Washington Parkway near Bellhaven Road. We understand all lanes are blocked for a downed tree. Hopefully, they'll have service there pretty soon to cut that tree up in the district. If you're traveling in Northwest, Wisconsin Avenue remains closed between Upton Street and Porter Street as a result of the police activity from an investigation. So keep that in mind if you're traveling downtown. 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I'm Rob Stallworth, your next travel report in about 10 minutes.
1: 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Now to 7 News. First Alert meteorologist Mark Pena. I don't think we could have ordered a more perfect day.
3: You know, this is the kind of weather we wait all year for. Lots of sunshine, comfortable temperatures, and low humidity. So all the more reason to make sure you make you get outside and enjoy, because it won't last for long. Temperatures will top out near 80 degrees today, which is right in the ballpark of what we typically see this time of year. But it's the low humidity that will make it feel actually pleasant to be outside. Later on tonight, skies will start to cloud up a little bit. Temperatures won't be as chilly as we saw this morning, with most neighborhoods only dropping to the lower 60s. For tomorrow, noticeably more cloudy and temperatures a lot warmer. A lot of us getting close to 90 for the high tomorrow. And there's a chance at a spotty shower or two, although a lot of us look to stay dry. Thursday, it gets even hotter. Sunshine to start the day. Temperatures soar to the mid-90s. More humidity will make those mid-90s feel closer to 100 degrees with the heat index. And that'll also come with another chance at some widespread showers and storms. Some of those could be on the strong to severe side, so make sure we're staying weather aware on Thursday. And then Friday, some lingering showers across the area with slightly cooler temperatures. We'll be in the lower 80s. And most of that looks to wrap up by the early afternoon with mainly clearing skies by the evening. Friday is also Juneteenth, which is another holiday where we have a lot of outdoor events going on. So make sure we have some backup plans inside just in case. And then the weekend looks great. Saturday and Sunday, temperatures back near seasonal averages. That's the mid-80s with mostly sunny skies. Right now, it's a perfect afternoon. If only we could bottle this up and use it later on this summer when it's really hot and humid. 72 degrees for you in Northwest at this hour, 66 in Wheaton, and 73 right now for you in Woodlawn.
1: 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Coming up on WTOP, reports the White House ballroom is not, in fact, being paid for completely by private donations. 1021.
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6: 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And Frederick, Allegheny, Garrett, and Montgomery. 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
1: 1024, a Washington Post investigation reveals taxpayers have already paid millions of dollars to build a White House ballroom, contrary to claims by President Trump. In late March, the president said the White House ballroom would cost up to $400 million, paid entirely with private donations. But the Post obtained a contractor estimate prepared more than 3 weeks earlier that put the cost at $600 million, with more than half coming from taxpayers. The Post also obtained a log of the contractor's invoices showing more than a dozen payments already made to the contractor, totaling tens of millions of dollars in taxpayer funds. The White House did not answer the Post's questions about the cost estimates or taxpayer funding for the ballroom. And there is another legal roadblock for President Trump's attempt to reshape the D.C. landscape. The president announced plans last month for a sculpture garden in West Potomac Park between the Lincoln Memorial and the Jefferson Memorial. And now preservation groups are suing. They say Congress didn't authorize any new commemorative works. And the Trump administration hasn't complied with several laws that govern the park. This project would include 250 life-size statues of public figures, including founding fathers, musician Johnny Cash, boxer Muhammad Ali, among others. Trump says the project would turn a barren field of prime waterfront real estate along our mighty Potomac River into one of the world's most beautiful public spaces.
24: Sports
1: 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Dave Preston talking World Cup.
14: Yes, World Cup soccer group play continues this afternoon with co-favorite France taking on Senegal. Defending champ Argentina matches up with Algeria tonight. NFL Commanders hit the practice field today for the mandatory mini camp so far this spring. Defensive coordinator Delonte Jones likes how things are going.
16: You see guys flying around, and that's just the effort. Coach Q does a great job of the culture that he's built here, but the effort and guys playing lights out and just giving all they got for their teammate. You can see that the brotherhood has been established there and guys playing for one another. And so the younger and faster, I would honestly say, because of the culture that is here, even if you were older, you'll still be giving all you got. It may not be as fast. And do we have some older guys, but I like the mindset of you can see the speed on the field.
14: Durante Jones happy with what he's seen. Head coach Dan Quinn slated to speak today, while WTOP's George Wallace will be in Ashburn with sunscreen. We'll get reaction from George later this afternoon. Baseball Nationals are halfway through June, and they find themselves tied for the third and final wild card spot in the NL after a third straight win. Dylan Cruz and company bouncing back from more than a few rough patches this year, he tells MLB TV.
17: I think that just shows a lot about this team that we got here. We don't carry anything on our backs from the past, and we move on to the next day. It's awesome to see.
14: Foster Griffin pitches against Kansas City this evening, 6:45 start on 1500 AM. Golf's U.S. Open tee times for Thursday and Friday have been announced. Defending champ J.J. Spawn starts his first round at 8:14 on the first hole with this year's favorite Scottie Scheffler and amateur Mason Howell in his group. Dave Preston, WTOP Sports.
1: Thank you, Dave. Coming up after traffic and weather, we are following breaking news of a deadly police shooting in Tenleytown. We'll have the latest. 1027.
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0: When the federal government launched its cloud-first policy in 2010, it was largely viewed as an effort to save money and modernize technology. It did, but it also changed the way the military fights. Before cloud computing, the Pentagon operated thousands of separate servers and databases scattered across the globe. Intelligence reports, logistics information, maintenance records, and operational plans often existed in different systems, making it difficult to share information quickly. As sensors, satellites, drones, and military networks generated ever-growing amounts of data, the challenge became overwhelming. Cloud technology changed that. The Pentagon began consolidating data centers and moving information into secure commercial cloud environments, making critical information accessible across commands and services. More importantly, cloud computing pushed data closer to the battlefield. The cloud also became the foundation for artificial intelligence, advanced analytics, and next-generation command and control systems. I'm J.J. Green.
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1: 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Traffic and weather on WTOP with Rob Stallworth in the traffic center.
18: Out of loop of the Beltway after, at this point, Georgia Avenue headed toward Connecticut Avenue. We understand this is the right side that's blocked for a debris spill. Northbound on the Baltimore-Washington Parkway between Greenbelt Road and Powder Mill Road, we have a report of one broken down, maybe taking up a lane. In Virginia, the George Washington Parkway is closed in both directions near Bellhaven Road for a downed tree. Crews are on scene there. And, of course, in the district, Wisconsin Avenue is closed between Upton Street and Porter Street as a result of the police investigation related to an incident. 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I'm Rob Stallworth. Your next travel report in about 10 minutes.
1: Plenty of sunshine, very low humidity, and light breezes will make for nearly perfect outdoor weather today. We'll have highs around 80. Right now, 72 in Fort Belvoir, 71 Foggy Bottom, and 70 in Silver Spring.
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1: Good morning. I'm Sarah Jacobs. Andrew Alsbrooks is our producer. We are following breaking news. A man is dead after a police shooting on a Metro bus in Northwest D.C. D.C. police say around 7:30 this morning, a woman was shot and killed by a man on Porter Street and Wisconsin Avenue. The male suspect then fled the scene and hopped on a Metro bus. Interim Chief of Police Jeff Carroll says police were able to track down the bus and conduct a traffic stop to find the suspect.
5: Two officers were on the bus. They began evacuating the bus and getting other riders off the bus at that time when they observed the individual that they believed to be the suspect. As they approached him, he began making movements with his hand into a bag. They told him to stop making those movements. The suspect then pulled a firearm out of that bag, brought it up, pointed it in the direction of an officer, and two MPD officers discharged their firearm, striking the individual who had the gun and also striking the gun that was in his hand.
1: The man has been pronounced dead. Police say he and the woman he killed knew each other and had previous domestic-related incidents. FBI Director Kash Patel confirms the United States prevented an explosive drone plot against the UFC Freedom 250 event at the White House Sunday. Patel said multiple people are in custody. The attacks were, he said, quote, stopped cold as a result of a multi-state operation. Patel said the FBI became aware of the threat June 10th, 4 days before the UFC match, and that the plot involved individuals from outside the National Capital Region. Sources tell ABC News 5 people are under arrest. Stay with WTOP as we continue to gather more information about this developing story. People across D.C. are heading to the polls in a primary election that could reshape city politics. WTOP's Mike Murillo reports.
3: If you're voting, polls open at 75 vote centers around the district until 8 tonight. This is a primary, but in many D.C. races, the winners here often go on to win outright. One of the key races is a contest for a delegate to Congress. An open seat with several candidates running to replace Eleanor Holmes Norton. There's also the attorney general race with incumbent Brian Schwab facing a challenger. The D.C. Council has several seats on the ballot, including at-large positions and a special election to replace Kenny McDuffie, who left that seat to run for mayor. There are also ward races across the city. The mayor's race is on the ballot as well, with a large field of candidates running to replace Muriel Bowser. For the first time, ranked choice voting is being used, which means results may take longer to fully come in. You'll see early vote totals tonight, but fuller results will come in the days after. Mike Murillo, WTOP News.
1: That race for delegate to Congress will result in a big change for D.C. WTOP's Mitchell Miller has more today on the Hill.
2: 5 Democratic candidates are seeking to succeed Delegate Eleanor Holmes Norton, who was first elected in 1990. They include council members Brooke Pinto, Robert White, former DNC official Kenny Zalesny, former Norton staffer Trent Holbrook, and former Nuclear Regulatory Commission chair Greg Yatsko. Elsewhere, the Republican runoff in the Georgia Senate race pits Congressman Mike Collins against former football coach Derek Dooley. Collins has picked up a late endorsement from President Trump, while Dooley is backed by Governor Brian Kemp. The winner will take on 39-year-old John Ossoff, the youngest member of the Senate, who flipped a Republican seat in 2020. On Capitol Hill, Mitchell Miller, WTOP News.
1: 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In Maryland, the effort to redraw the state's congressional map may be heating up again this summer. The Baltimore Sun reports top Democratic leaders quietly developed plans for a possible mid-July special session to take up redistricting. Senate President Bill Ferguson had resisted the attempts, but now seems to support the effort. Menotella Ibrahim broke the story, tells WTOP why that may be.
7: So it sounds like that VRA, the Voting Rights Act ruling in Louisiana in the Supreme Court, is really the catalyst for his change of heart. We have talked to a lot of legal and political analysts that have said that it sounds like it, on Ferguson's part, might possibly be him changing his mind because his constituents wanted him to, and there's a primary obviously coming up, an election coming up shortly after that. So whether it truly is because of the Supreme Court ruling, or if it's a little bit of political posturing or a little bit of both, still up for debate.
1: Ibrahim told WTOP Maryland Democrats are trying to figure out a date for the special session that would ensure they reach the 3/5 threshold needed to pass this redistricting effort. Coming up in Money News,
8: 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I'm John Werdock.
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1: 10:38. Traffic and weather on WTOP, starting with Rob Stallworth in the traffic center.
18: Thanks, Sarah. On the outer loop after Georgia Avenue, headed toward Connecticut Avenue, the problem initially reported to be a debris spill turned into a crash blocking the right side. Then delays, of course, beginning before Georgia Avenue as you head toward Connecticut Avenue, where the right side is blocked for the crash scene there. Then on the outer loop, as you come past the 270 spur headed toward the American Legion Bridge, that's where the left lane is blocked for the work zone. No problems on the Beltway in Prince George's County, just some brief slowdowns on the in loop as you leave Route 1 in Collins Park headed toward the BW Parkway. It was northbound on the Baltimore-Washington Parkway between Greenbelt Road and Powder Mill Road. Broken down vehicle along the right side completely moved to the right shoulder. Your travel lanes are open. Westbound 50 coming across the Bay Bridge had the right lane blocked for a work zone. No delays right now as you leave the Eastern Shore headed through Annapolis and beyond. In the district, southbound DC 295 slows approaching Burroughs Avenue headed toward East Capitol Street. Westbound I-695 near the inbound 11th Street Bridge, that may be a work zone set up and blocking a lane. If you're traveling at this point on northbound 395, some brief slowdowns going across the 14th Street Bridge, but you guys are pretty cool. Traveling on the inner loop in Virginia, just some brief delays. Passing Braddock Road headed toward 236, I-95 southbound on the brakes. As you approach Lorton, headed down to and past 123, where the right lane is blocked for the work zone. No problems on 395 northbound as you go up to and across the 14th Street Bridge. You guys are pretty cool. 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
1: 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Here is 7 News First Alert meteorologist Jordan Evans.
11: Sunshine to start your Tuesday, then a few afternoon clouds and a temperature of 81 later this afternoon. For tonight, partly cloudy and a low of 65. For your Wednesday, partly cloudy once again, a high temperature of 88 and a southwest breeze at 10 miles per hour. For tomorrow night, partly cloudy skies, then becoming cloudy overnight, so more cloud cover for your Thursday as temperatures start to warm up. Thursday starts off at 74 degrees, but then the afternoon we're pushing 95 with a heat index of 100 and a few evening storms. In the First Alert Weather Center, meteorologist Jordan Evans.
1: 71 in College Park, it's 70 in Fairfax, and 71 degrees on the National Mall. Money news now on WTOP. Here's John Wardock.
8: The pizza chain, known for its red roofs, is getting a new owner. Pizza Hut is being sold to a private equity group. Long Range Capital is buying U.S. operations for $1.5 billion, and Yum China is buying the restaurants there for roughly $1.2 billion. There are 172 Pizza Hut locations in Virginia, 90 in Maryland, and 5 in D.C. It's a tough business climate right now for home builders. Housing starts fell 15% last month. Forecasts had builders breaking ground on 1.43 million units. The actual number coming in closer to 1.2 million. And McDonald's is bringing back a fan favorite. The fried apple pie is returning to restaurants next week as the Golden Arches celebrates America's big birthday. On Wall Street, the Dow Jones Industrial Average is up 354 points. The S&P 500 down 7. The Nasdaq slumping 60. John Wardock, WTOP News.
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22: I was going to ask you, Honda, will you come to my cottage this summer? Don't go to Russia.
12: Come to my house. We'll have so much fun. It's so private.
13: You've seen heated rivalry and off campus. Now get ready for yet another hockey romance series, Icebreaker, the Hannah Grace bestseller about a figure skater and a hockey player who fall in love, is coming to Netflix.
16: It's taken me all these years to realize the laws of time are mine, and they will obey me.
13: Is there a doctor in the house? Season 6 of Only Murders in the Building will have two. Doctor Who stars David Tennant and Jodie Whittaker have both joined the cast, along with Bridgerton's Nicola Coughlin. But I knew it, I knew you. Taylor Swift's Toy Story 5 song, I Knew It, I Knew You, has debuted on top of the Billboard Hot 100. It's her 15th number one hit. Only Mariah Carey and the Beatles have had more.
17: Attention must be paid.
13: And Tony winner Laurie Metcalf is 71 today. Michelle Franz in ABC News.
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1: It's 10:45. I'm Sarah Jacobs. Virginia lawmakers have reached an agreement on plans for a retail cannabis market in the Commonwealth. Under the compromise, the market for recreational users would open next summer. WTOP Scott Gelman is joining us live in the studio to talk more about this. Scott, how did we get here?
30: Sarah, this is a big moment for Virginians. This is something that's been talked about for several years. Former Governor Glenn Youngkin vetoed this idea, even though it had passed through the General Assembly. And it seemed like this was dead on arrival this time around. It passed through the General Assembly again. Virginia Governor Abigail Spanberger wanted to make some changes. Virginia lawmakers said no. Spanberger vetoes it. And yet it's still alive as part of the budget process. So let's talk through some of the big pieces of what's happening here. Retail marijuana stores in Virginia could begin July 1st, 2027. That's a key difference. It was initially going to be January 1st, state lawmakers had hoped for. There are going to be a 6% sales tax to begin, and about 350 locations will be rolled out across the Commonwealth, although they won't all be rolled out at one time. Here is State Senator LaCherise Aird.
31: We include in this legislation, this compromise, a $250 public consumption civil penalty, but this penalty is delayed until 2027.
30: And you heard there the word compromise, lawmakers basically doubling down on this being something that all sides agreed on, and there were some concessions made.
1: Now, what are some of the key differences between this version and the others that were considered.
30: You just heard one of the biggest is a $250 fine for public consumption. Governor Spanberger had proposed that that be a class 4 misdemeanor, so a reversal there. Also talking about the timeline, state lawmakers wanted January 1st. The governor got her way here, this marketplace opening on July 1st. There's still going to be a testing framework, protection for consumers and young people, and there's also going to be the ability for a local tax rate. Localities in Virginia could implement an additional tax, 1 to 3.5%. But here's Governor Abigail Spanberger on one of her priorities through this process.
0: Priority for me was really ensuring the safety of kids. And so the place where we clearly found common ground was in ensuring that the penalties are significant and clear for those who sell to underage young people.
30: Location's also a big part. 350 across the Commonwealth. The governor had proposed 200, but was okay with this plan because they're not going to all 350 open at one time.
1: With all the back and forth on this for so many months, is this a done deal?
30: It's far from that as far as the political sphere is concerned, Sarah, but this is all tied to the budget process in Virginia. We've been telling you that lawmakers are at odds over a tax exemption for data centers. That process is ongoing. This plan for a legalized marijuana marketplace is tied to the fate of Virginia's two-year budget plan, and all of that has still not been finalized, but it seems like there might be a track for that as lawmakers are still meeting to come to an agreement.
1: All right, WTOP Scott Gelman, thanks for your reporting.
30: Thank you.
1: Now to the top stories we're working on at WTOP. Two people are dead in related incidents, and it involves a police shooting in Tenleytown. It shut down a section of Wisconsin Avenue in Northwest. And it's primary election day in D.C., voters deciding some key races that could reshape city leadership. Keep it here for full details in the minutes ahead. We're brought to you by Silver Diner. 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Try their new poke bowl featuring ponzu marinated tuna over seaweed salad and rice. 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Traffic and weather, back to Rob Stallworth in the traffic center.
18: On the outer loop near Connecticut Avenue, that's where we had the right side block for the crash. Watch for delays approaching Georgia Avenue headed toward Connecticut Avenue on the outer loop. Then on the outer loop as you come past River Road headed toward the American Legion Bridge, the left lane remains blocked for the work zone as well. No problems on the Beltway in Prince George's County, but the inner loop still is slow. As you leave Route 1 in Collins Park headed down toward the BW Parkway, your travel lanes are open. Northbound BW Parkway between Greenbelt Road and Powder Mill Road, broken down vehicle cleared to the right shoulder. Your travel lanes are open and available. Taking you to Bethesda on Old Georgetown Road, southbound between Cedar Lane and Green Tree Road. A single lane gets you by the utility work zone there. And on Bradley Boulevard, between Huntington Parkway and Rayburn Road, we have lanes blocked as a result of the water main break activity. In Virginia, this is South Washington Street in Alexandria or the George Washington Parkway, which is closed between South Alfred Street and Bellhaven Road for the down tree. Outer loop of the Beltway looks pretty good, leaving McLean headed toward Alexandria. No problems reported on 66. I-95 southbound on the brakes approaching Lorton headed down toward 123, where the right lane is blocked for the work zone. Northbound 395 as you head towards Seminary Road. We had some bridge work today, taking up the left lane, but no problems going across the 14th Street Bridge. Choose one of Wendy's new biggie deals for a pretty biggie deal. Gotta be Wendy's. 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I'm Rob Stallworth. Your next traffic report in about 10 minutes.
1: And now to 7 News First Alert meteorologist Mark Pena. What a picture-perfect day.
2: Yeah, picture-perfect day that we won't see a lot more of as we head farther into summer when the heat and humidity are back, which is will be as soon as tomorrow. Temperatures today, though, top out near 80 degrees, which is just a few degrees cooler than the average high of about 85 for this time of year. But it's the low humidity that makes it feel so fantastic outside. That changes, though, as soon as tomorrow. A little bit more cloud cover and hotter temperatures. A lot of us get close to 90 for the highs tomorrow, as well as more humidity that will make that those upper 80s feel closer to the mid-90s. By Thursday, we are in the mid-90s for your afternoon temperatures, and with higher humidity then, those mid-90s will feel closer to 100 degrees for when you factor in the humidity, giving you the heat index. It's also going to come with our next best chance of showers and storms. Some of those could be on the strong to severe side for your Thursday. Damaging winds will be the primary concern, as well as some isolated, briefly heavy downpours across the area. And then as we head towards Friday, some lingering showers across the area, but temperatures will cool down by that point to the lower 80s. Everything looks to wrap up just in time for the upcoming weekend, so your Father's Day and first day of summer plans on Sunday should go off without any problems. Right now, again, just a really nice afternoon. Hopefully you're able to get outside and enjoy, because it's 68 degrees for you right now in West Falls Church, 70 on the nose in Southeast, and 73 right now in Landover.
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1: Guys, knock on the door as we hear from WTOP's Neil Augenstein.
2: Here in Loudoun County, if you see an e-bike being ridden dangerously, it's now possible to submit a traffic complaint on the county sheriff's website. You can include where it happened or any pictures. A sheriff supervisor will review the complaint and route it to a school resource officer during the summer. If the complaint IDs a specific young person or a home address, the SRO will try to make contact with a parent or guardian. That could include a knock on the door for what the sheriff's office is calling a brief educational conversation. Sheriff Mike Chapman says the goal is not to punish, but to make sure parents are aware of Virginia's e-bike laws, have safety resources, and are aware of the community's concern. In South Riding, Neil Augenstein, WTOP News.
1: 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Here's Dave Preston talking Commanders.
3: Yes, they're in Ashburn today for the mandatory mini camp. Offensive coordinator David Blau's focus.
4: The three things that directly correlate to winning are ball security, right? These guys taking care of the football, playing with good fundamentals, explosives, and then being good in situational football. You know, that's what we preach on. That's what we teach on.
3: Burgundy and Gold looking to return to their offensive firepower form of 2024. We'll hear from head coach Dan Quinn just after 12 noon. World Cup soccer group play this afternoon has co-favorite France taking on Senegal. Defending champ Argentina matches up with Algeria tonight. Baseball Nationals have found their offensive groove, leading the majors in runs scored through 73 games. It's contagious in a good way. Dylan Cruz now has an RBI in each of his last five games and tells MLB TV the key.
5: I think just sticking to it, really. Just being really stubborn to it, you know, trying to do it every single day, no matter the outcome, and I think the results take care of themselves.
3: Washington's three games over 500 for the first time since the 2019 season. Foster Griffin pitches against Kansas City this evening at 6:45 on 1500 AM. Golf's U.S. Open tee times announced for Thursday and Friday. Two-time winner Brooks Koepka starts his first round at 7:30 in the morning on the first day. Dave Preston, WTOP Sports.
1: 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Coming up on WTOP, five people are under arrest and an alleged plot to attack the White House UFC fight. 10:57, traffic and weather in 1 minute.
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1: Traffic and weather. Over to Rob Stallworth in the traffic center.
10: Auto loop delays between Silver Spring and Bethesda. Broken down tractor trailer near Connecticut Avenue blocking two right lanes. In the district in Northwest, Wisconsin Avenue remains closed between Upton Street and Porter Street as a result of the investigation and police activity. In Alexandria, South Washington Street or the George Washington Parkway closed between South Alfred Street and Bellhaven Road as a result of the downed tree. 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I'm Rob Stallworth. Your next traffic report in about 10 minutes.
1: The 7 News First Alert meteorologist Jordan Evans.
11: For today, sunshine and some afternoon clouds. Temperatures around 81 degrees. Low humidity thanks to a southwest breeze. Still around 5 to 10 miles per hour. For tonight, partly cloudy skies at a low of 65. Tomorrow, temperatures start to warm up. 88 for a high. Partly cloudy skies and a southwest breeze up to 15 miles per hour. Then Thursday, weather alert day from your First Alert weather team as we track heat and humidity. Heat index near 100 degrees and some afternoon storm chances. And the First Alert Weather Center, I'm meteorologist Jordan Evans.

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0: Good morning. I'm Sarah Jacobs. Coming up, a deadly shooting near the Tenleytown neighborhood in D.C. ends with police killing the suspect.
3: Virginia lawmakers reach a deal on a plan for a retail marijuana marketplace. I'm Scott Gelman.
0: It is primary day in D.C. with voters deciding key races that could reshape city leadership. And the FBI says it foiled an attack targeting the UFC event at the White House with explosive drones. It's 11 o'clock.
4: ABC News. I'm Shiri Preston. Does the memorandum of understanding between the United States and Iran include Israel leaving Lebanon or not? As we await full details of the agreement, that seems to be one of the main questions. Iran insists Israel must leave, and Israel says it won't. ABC's Karen Traffers is traveling with the president at the G7 summit in the French Alps.
5: President Trump said the U.S.-Iran deal can survive even if Israel continues attacking Lebanon. But the president criticized Israel for its recent strikes in Beirut, telling reporters he thinks it went too far.
6: Israel's fighting Hezbollah too long, and too many people are being killed. And you don't have to knock down an apartment house every time you're looking for somebody, because there are a lot of people in those apartment houses, and they're not all Hezbollah, that I can tell you.
5: Karen Travers, ABC News, Geneva, Switzerland.
4: Sitting alongside the leader of the United Arab Emirates, President Trump also said today he did not know about the alleged plot to attack the UFC event on the White House lawn Sunday.
6: I haven't heard about it, no, but I watched... The attack that I watched were the fighters. And he saw it too, by the way. He was sitting back home in his beautiful palace and he was watching it. And they were as good a fight as I've ever seen. Right?
4: Five people are under arrest. The FBI says they had planned to use explosive-laden drones on spectators at the fights. Texas, Louisiana, and Mississippi facing a continued threat of flooding. And those playing in World Cup matches are being warned about it. Here's ABC's Jim Ryan.
7: When the men's national soccer teams from Portugal and the Democratic Republic of Congo head for Houston Stadium Wednesday, they may have to pick their way through flooded streets. 18 million people from central Texas to Mississippi are under flood watches. Governor Greg Abbott has preemptively issued a disaster declaration for 101 of Texas' 254 counties.
4: Kevin Warsh holds his first policy meeting as chairman of the Federal Reserve today. Tomorrow, when the meeting ends, we could get a better sense of whether interest rates are headed up or down. This is ABC News.
0: It's 11:02 on this Tuesday, June 16th. 69 degrees, plenty of sunshine, low humidity, and cool breezes. Enjoy it while we have it, because tomorrow's going to be a different story. Good morning, I'm Sarah Jacobs with the top local stories we're following this hour. Two people are dead after two shootings in Northwest D.C., one involving police. D.C. police say a man shot and killed a woman on Porter Street and Wisconsin Avenue around 7:30 this morning. Officers were able to track down the suspect, who fled on a Metro bus. While evacuating the bus, police identified the suspect and say he pulled out a gun and pointed it at the officers. Two officers then shot and killed the suspect. Here's Interim Police Chief Jeff Carroll.
8: We have learned that there is a domestic relationship between these two individuals, the female that was killed down the block here and the suspect with the firearm here. We do know there's prior relationship at some point between them. So we believe that is probably the motive behind this incident that we have here today.
0: Stay with WTOP as we follow this developing story. Also new this morning, Virginia lawmakers have finally struck a deal to launch a retail cannabis marketplace. And WTOP Scott Gelman breaks down what the agreement means for the Commonwealth.
3: It's set to open July 1st of next year. Virginia Governor Abigail Spanberger says there will be 350 retail licenses across the state, up from her initial recommendation, but that many stores won't all be popping up at once.
9: Every priority that I had, whether it's public safety, public health, kids' safety, setting the marketplace up for success, and what had been a concern was how do we implement it this quickly, all of the goals that I had are met.
3: There are strict testing and labeling requirements, and
10: the state tax will begin at 6% when retail sales launch, and it will rise to 8% only after July 1, 2029.
3: That's State Senator LaCharisse Aird.
10: A $250 public consumption civil penalty, but this penalty is delayed until 2027.
3: Spanberger initially proposed public consumption be a Class 4 misdemeanor. All of this is tied to a final state budget package, which still has lawmakers divided. Scott Gelman, WTOP News.
0: It is primary day in D.C. Polls are open across the district with voters deciding key races that could reshape city leadership while also using a new voting system for the first time. WTOP's Mike Morello kicks off our team coverage with what you need to know.
11: There are 75 polling sites across D.C., and if you're heading out to vote, you have until 8 tonight to get it done. On the ballot, races for mayor, delegate to Congress, attorney general, and several D.C. council seats, plus a special election for an at-large seat. This is a year of big turnover, with several longtime leaders stepping aside, including Mayor Muriel Bowser. You'll also notice something new, ranked choice voting. Instead of just picking one candidate, you can rank them in order, picking up to five candidates, depending on how many are running in the race. If your top pick is eliminated, your vote moves to the next choice until somebody gets a majority. Because of that, results won't come in all at once. Election night will show the early returns, mostly first choice votes. After that, officials wait for more mail-in ballots and then move into rounds of counting. So that means we won't have a good idea of some of the results in the primary until several days after. Mike Morello, WTOP News.
0: If you need help finding where to vote or you want to learn more about the candidates, you can check out our voting guide at WTOP.com. And WTOP reporter Luke Lukert is at a polling place in Northwest D.C. He joins us live with the latest. Luke, how are things looking?
12: Yeah, the ranked choice voting is definitely a topic of conversation as people are leaving the ballot box. Mayor Muriel Bowser actually cast her ballot here at the Shepherd Park Community Center. And when we asked her what she thought of it, all she said was it was fairly straightforward. A lot of other voters agreed. They thought it was great for democracy, and they were excited that was in the city, and they were excited that it also gave them more optionality rather than just one choice. But others found it cumbersome, especially one gentleman I talked to said it was confusing because the sample ballot that he got at home was very different looking than the electronic ballot he filled out, and he had to go back and forth on the screen a couple of times before he was able to kind of figure it out and rank those choices. One woman thought it was terrible and mentioned the fact that, you know, she got down to her third and fourth choice and didn't know the candidates. So it was just going off of name recognition. So it's going to be very interesting to see how many people voted all five rankings for this election. Reporting live in Northwest D.C., Luke Lukert, WTOP News.
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0: Traffic and weather on WTOP. Let's go back to Rob Stallworth in the traffic center.
17: Thanks, Sarah. Watch for delays, folks, on the outer loop approaching University Boulevard. Around 2 and past Georgia Avenue with a problem close to Connecticut Avenue with a broken down tractor trailer blocking the right side, the two right lanes. Then on the outer loop after River Road headed toward the American Legion Bridge, we had the work blocking the left lane. Traveling on the inner loop in Prince George's County, some slowdowns briefly as you pass Route 1 headed toward the BW Parkway. Southbound on the Baltimore-Washington Parkway before 32, we have the left side block for the crash with response on scene. Northbound, your lanes are open on the BW Parkway. Bradley Boulevard between Huntington Parkway and Rayburn Road, we had lanes blocked for the water main break activity there. Westbound 50 coming across the Bay Bridge, that's where the right lane is blocked for the work zone. Eastbound may have a new problem on the eastbound span of the Chesapeake Bay Bridge with a single lane getting by a possible crash or broken down vehicle there. I-95 in Virginia, southbound delays as you leave Newington headed south toward 123 in Woodbridge. That's where the right lane is blocked for the work zone. On 123, whether you're northbound or southbound between Chapel Road and the Fairfax County Parkway, a single lane gets you by the work as well. And in the district, keep in mind in Northwest, Wisconsin Avenue still closed between Upton Street and Porter Street for the investigation. 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I'm Rob Stallworth, your next traffic report in about 10 minutes.
0: And here's 7 News First Alert meteorologist Jordan Evans.
18: Sunshine to start your Tuesday, then a few afternoon clouds with a high temperature of 81 degrees and a southwest breeze at 5 to 10 miles per hour. For tonight, partly cloudy, low temperatures, not as chilly, but still down to the 60s for your Wednesday morning. Wednesday afternoon, we're pushing 88 for a high with a few afternoon storms. In the First Alert Weather Center, I'm meteorologist Jordan Evans.
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13: Builders are facing a challenging climate right now, including high costs for construction materials and mortgage rates stuck in the 6% range. And housing starts fell some 15% last month. Forecasts had builders breaking ground on about 1.43 million units. The actual number came in closer to 1.2 million. Taco Bell Cantina is known for selling Taco Bell food and specialty drinks and beers and wines. Now it's looking to open a location near Nats Park. The Washington Business Journal says this would be the fourth Taco Bell Cantina in the district. There's already one near Capital One Arena. And the executive pastry chef at Moon Rabbit has taken home a James Beard Award. Susan Bay has won Outstanding Pastry Chef. She was a finalist last year and the year before. So congrats, Susan. On Wall Street, the Dow Jones Industrial Average is up some 322 points. That is the bright spot right now. The S&P 500 is down 13. The NASDAQ is off 59. John Wardock, WTOP News.
0: Coming up.
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0: It's 11:15. I'm Sarah Jacobs. Thanks for taking us along this morning. Some adorable animals are helping themselves stay healthy at the National Zoo. WTOP's Matt Koufax has the story in today's episode of Matt About Town.
25: That was the sound of a mini donkey named Giuseppe. Low key, he's one of my new best friends.
26: Hi. Hello.
27: Get ready for that close-up.
25: The whole reason I'm here at the kids' farm is to observe what the zoo is calling voluntary health care, where animals are incentivized to participate in their own vet screenings with the promise of tasty snacks as a reward.
27: You almost done chewing, buddy? Good, buddy.
26: There we go.
25: Giuseppe's keeper, Nikki Matisic, was working on drawing blood to help monitor his health. After all, he's 24 years young. In fact, all the mini donkeys here at the zoo are over 23 years old, and as they age, their care has had to evolve.
27: Last week was our first week that we had a fully successful blood draw with Giuseppe.
26: Oh!
27: We got 4 vials of blood from him, which
26: nice.
27: Was amazing. And the crowd was cheering with us. Like, we were so excited.
25: Nikki works with vet techs like Aaron Wooden.
28: Typically, we start with, like, having him hold in place while I touch his neck to feel for the vein.
27: Hold, touch, hold, hold, hold. Good.
28: Good job, buddy.
27: That was a nice one.
25: Aaron told me the goal here is to make animal care easier, more accessible, and less stressful for all.
28: I think it has made, like, even their annual, like, physical exams easier.
25: And at the kids' farm, visitors can watch zookeepers up close, training four-legged friends like Giuseppe to follow commands and even perform medical tests like the one I witnessed.
27: We hear so many people say, oh my gosh, that's what I use for my dog at home.
25: The zoo hopes that by making all this visible to the public, it'll create lasting moments that bond kids with animals and educate at the same time.
27: We hope that that passion for, you know, something like a cow can lead into some of these larger megafauna species that do need more help with conservation efforts.
25: Matt Koufax, WTOP News.
0: 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A quick look now at the top stories we're working on at WTOP. A deadly shooting near the Tenleytown neighborhood in D.C. ends with police killing the suspect. It is primary day in D.C. What voters are deciding and what you need to know before you head to the polls. And the FBI says it disrupted a terror plot targeting the UFC event at the White House with explosive drones. Keep it here for full details in the minutes ahead. Traffic and weather on WTOP, beginning with Rob Stallworth in the traffic center.
3: Leaving the Beltway, headed toward the eastern shore. Eastbound Route 50 on the Chesapeake Bay Bridge. That's where the left lane is blocked for the crash. With response on scene, single file right will get you by on the Chesapeake Bay Bridge. The eastbound span, your delays approaching Cape St. Clair. If you're headed toward the eastern shore, keep that in mind. Southbound on the Baltimore-Washington Parkway before 32. That's where the left side is blocked for the crash. A single right lane gets you by. Watch for delays approaching 175. On the outer loop in Montgomery County, delays between Silver Spring and Bethesda. The broken down tractor trailer on the outer loop before Connecticut Avenue continues to block the right side of the roadway. Stay two lanes to the left in order to get by. Then on the outer loop as you approach River Road, delays as you continue toward the American Legion Bridge where the left lane is blocked for the work zone. No problems in Virginia on the Beltway for now. 66 is pretty cool. I-95 southbound remains a sticking point as you leave the Fairfax County Parkway down toward 123. Where the right lane is blocked for the work zone. Northbound 395 headed towards Seminary Road. The left lane blocked for the bridge work today. Brief delays going across the 14th Street Bridge. But if you're traveling in the district on Wisconsin Avenue, keep in mind it's closed between Upton Street and Porter Street as a result of the investigation and police activity. So watch out for that if you're traveling on Wisconsin Avenue. 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I'm Rob Stallworth, your next traffic report in about 10 minutes.
0: 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First Alert meteorologist Jordan Evans.
18: For today, some sunshine to start, then a few afternoon clouds and temperature of 81 degrees will keep this nice humidity through the forecast today and tonight, and then we'll track some warmer air and more humid air for Wednesday and Thursday. As we track that weather maker going into Thursday, temperatures heating up to 95 degrees with the heat index pushing 100 Thursday afternoon. Then the storm chances start to increase by Thursday evening. Potentially some strong severe storms in the forecast. A weather alert day from your First Alert Weather Team. I'm meteorologist Jordan Evans in the First Alert Weather Center.
0: It is 73 degrees on the National Mall, brought to you by Len the Plumber Heating and Air. Trusted same-day service, 7 days a week. Coming up, an investigation reveals how many taxpayer dollars have gone into the president's White House ballroom project. It's 1120.
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0: 1123. A Washington Post investigation reveals taxpayers have already paid millions of dollars to build a White House ballroom, contrary to claims by President Trump. In late March, the president said the White House ballroom would cost up to $400 million, paid entirely with private donations. But the Post has obtained a contractor estimate prepared more than 3 weeks earlier that put the cost at $600 million, with more than half of it coming from taxpayers. The Post also obtained a log of the contractor's invoices showing more than a dozen payments already made to the contractor, totaling tens of millions of dollars in taxpayer funds. The White House did not answer the Post's questions about the cost estimates or the taxpayer funding for the ballroom.
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11: Many passengers fly with the mistaken assumption that their plane has been sitting there for hours just waiting for them. 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
0: 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Dave Preston, what? Commanders, World
16: you
0: Cup, what do you got?
16: Talking a little burgundy and gold. They hit the practice field today for the start of their mandatory mini camp. So far this spring, defensive coordinator Durante Jones likes how things are going.
17: You see guys flying around. And that's just the effort. Coach Q does a great job of the culture that he's built here. But the effort and guys playing lights out and just giving all they've got for their teammate. You can see that the brotherhood has been established there and guys playing for one another.
16: Head coach Dan Quinn slated to speak next hour. WTOP's George Wallace in Ashburn today. We'll get reaction from George later on today. World Cup soccer group play resumes this afternoon with co-favorite France taking on Senegal. Defending champ Argentina matches up with Algeria tonight. Baseball Nationals halfway through June find themselves tied for the third and final wild card spot in the NL after a third straight win. Dylan Cruz and company bouncing back from more than a few rough patches this year, he tells MLB TV.
19: I think that just shows a lot about this team that we got here. We don't carry anything on our backs from the past, and we move on to the next day. It's awesome to see.
16: Foster Griffin pitches against Kansas City this evening, 6:45 start on 1500 AM. Orioles begin a series out west. NBA Wizards own the first overall selection in next week's draft, and while they've met with prime prospect Darren Peterson, according to ESPN, the Kansas freshman isn't visiting any other teams this month. Meanwhile, former second overall selection Alex Sarr has surgery on his right foot. The team says he will be healthy enough to play this fall, though. Golf's U.S. Open tee times for Thursday and Friday have been announced. Defending champ J.J. Spahn starts his first round at 8:14 in the morning on the first hole with this year's favorite Scottie Scheffler and reigning amateur champ Mason Howell in his group. Dave Preston, WTOP Sports.
0: Thank you, Dave. Coming up after traffic and weather, we are following a police shooting near the Tenleytown neighborhood in D.C. Details just ahead. 11:26.
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21: When the federal government launched its cloud-first policy in 2010, it was largely viewed as an effort to save money and modernize technology. It did, but it also changed the way the military fights. Before cloud computing, the Pentagon operated thousands of separate servers and databases scattered across the globe. Intelligence reports, logistics information, maintenance records, and operational plans often existed in different systems, making it difficult to share information quickly. As sensors, satellites, drones, and military networks generated ever-growing amounts of data, the challenge became overwhelming. Cloud technology changed that. The Pentagon began consolidating data centers and moving information into secure commercial cloud environments, making critical information accessible across commands and services. More importantly, cloud computing pushed data closer to the battlefield. The cloud also became the foundation for artificial intelligence, advanced analytics, and next-generation command and control systems. I'm J.J. Green.
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0: 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Back to Rob Stallworth in the traffic center.
3: Thanks, Sarah. Eastbound 50 on the Bay Bridge. A single right lane gets you by the crash cleanup there. Southbound Baltimore-Washington Parkway crash before 32. Clear to the right Gore area with all lanes reopened. Outer loop between Georgia and Connecticut Avenues. The tractor trailer is clear to the right shoulder. And in Northwest Wisconsin Avenue remains closed between Upton and Porter Streets for the police activity. Choose one of Wendy's new biggie deals for a pretty biggie deal. Gotta be Wendy's. 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I'm Rob Stallworth. Your next traffic report in about 10 minutes.
0: We will have plenty of sunshine, very low humidity, and light breezes, making for a nearly perfect outdoor weather day. High around 80. Right now, 71 in Hyattsville. It's 75 in Herndon and 74 in Foggy Bottom at 11:30.
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0: Good morning. I'm Sarah Jacobs. Mike Jokaitis is our producer. D.C. police have shared more details about a deadly police shooting in Northwest D.C. this morning. WTOP's Kate Ryan reports from the scene.
22: What we have here is actually two separate incidents that are linked. Let me start you out at around 7:30 this morning. A man and a woman were at the corner of Porter Street and Wisconsin Avenue. The man reportedly shot and killed the woman. Police say those two were known to each other, and that incident was the outgrowth of a domestic case. The man then apparently got on a bus, a Metro bus, headed northbound on Wisconsin Avenue. Police got the alert. The bus was stopped. They searched the bus. They found the suspect. At that point, police say that the man reached into a bag, had a firearm, and that they shot him, and he is now dead. The investigation is underway, police said. Because of the complexity of this, there may be a lot more time before we get all the answers. But again, we have two incidents. The first involving a domestic shooting that ended with a woman dead. The second, a police-involved shooting in which the suspect was killed. And right now, police are continuing their investigation. Traffic is still closed between around Upton Street up to around Rodman Street while the investigation continues.
0: Stay with WTOP as we track this breaking news. We are also following the breaking news of a thwarted terror plot on the UFC Freedom 250 event at the White House on Sunday. FBI Director Kash Patel says authorities prevented an explosive drone plot against the event. Patel says multiple people are in custody and that the attacks were, quote, stopped cold as a result of a multi-state operation. Patel says the FBI became aware of the threat on June 10th, 4 days before the UFC event, and that the plot involved individuals from outside the National Capital Region. At the G7 summit in the French Alps, President Trump was asked about the foiled plot during a bilateral meeting with the head of the United Arab Emirates.
23: I haven't heard about it, no, but I watched the attack that I watched were the fighters.
4: And he saw it too, by the way. He was sitting back home in his beautiful palace and he was watching it. And they were as good a fight as I've ever seen. Right?
0: Sources tell ABC News 5 people have been arrested. Meantime, during the G7 World Leader Summit in France, President Trump met with Ukrainian President Zelensky. Zelensky says he hopes to shift the president's focus back on Russia's invasion now that the U.S. and Iran have reached a ceasefire agreement. Details on that tentative deal are still unclear. Iran's top diplomat said today the end of the Iran war does include the end of Israel's occupation of Lebanon. But ABC News White House correspondent Karen Travers reports Trump says otherwise.
8: The president was asked if the deal could survive if Israel attacks Lebanon, and he said yes, but he also made it very clear he is not happy with recent actions by Israel. He said, quote, "You don't have to knock down an apartment every time you're looking for somebody because there are a lot of people in those apartments and they're not all Hezbollah." Pretty strong message to the Israeli prime minister over the recent actions in Beirut.
0: 3 people were killed, 15 others injured in that Israeli strike, according to Lebanon state media. This all comes as President Trump says he will send an agreement aimed at ending the war with Iran and opening nuclear negotiations to Congress for review. Voters are heading to the polls in D.C. today, a primary that will reshape the district's politics. That's because the winners of today's Democratic races will be favorites to win in November, too. WTOP's Mike Murillo begins our team coverage with what you need to know.
18: 75 voting centers are welcoming voters in the district, and you have until 8 tonight to cast your ballot. This is technically a primary, but in D.C., many of these races are often decided right here. On the ballot, the race for mayor, delegate for Congress, attorney general, and several D.C. council seats, plus a special election for an at-large position. It's one of the biggest turnover elections in years. Mayor Muriel Bowser is not running again, along with other longtime leaders, so several new faces are expected in city government. The mayor's race getting the most attention, with Councilmember Janice Lewis-George and former Councilmember Kenya McDuffie among those running. On the council side, there's a crowded at-large field, plus a special election to fill the seat McDuffie gave up. Ranked choice voting is also in play, meaning results won't come in all at once. You'll see early numbers tonight, but we'll have to wait a few days for more complete results. Mike Murillo, WTOP News.
0: Now, that race for D.C. delegate to Congress will be a big change for the district. WTOP's Mitchell Miller has more today on the Hill.
23: 5 Democratic candidates are seeking to succeed Delegate Eleanor Holmes Norton, who was first elected in 1990. They include council members Brooke Pinto, Robert White, former DNC official Kenny Zalesny, former Norton staffer Trent Holbrook, and former Nuclear Regulatory Commission chair Greg Yatsko. Elsewhere, the Republican runoff in the Georgia Senate race pits Congressman Mike Collins against former football coach Derek Dooley. Collins has picked up a late endorsement from President Trump, while Dooley is backed by Governor Brian Kemp. The winner will take on 39-year-old John Ossoff, the youngest member of the Senate, who flipped a Republican seat in 2020. On Capitol Hill, Mitchell Miller, WTOP News.
0: Coming up on WTOP, after traffic and weather,
24: a major deal involving a major pizza player. I'm John Werdonk.
0: And then,
25: one DMV pastry chef has been put in the national spotlight. I'm Michelle Morello.
0: 11:36.
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26: By the early 1930s, unemployment had reached nearly 25%, and millions of families were surviving on emergency relief. Franklin Roosevelt's administration believed the crisis required more than charity, it required work. The Emergency Relief Appropriation Act of 1935 put that idea into law, funding programs built on the belief that a job preserved dignity better than a handout. Through efforts like the Works Progress Administration, the government put more than 8 million Americans to work, building roads, bridges, schools, and parks. Those wages supported local communities, but for millions, this work restored routine, self-respect, and a sense of purpose, while leaving behind infrastructure the nation still depends on today. Terry Girton, Federal News Network.
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0: 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Rob Stallworth in the traffic center.
3: On the Chesapeake Bay Bridge, we had the crash in the left lane on the eastbound span that has since cleared and moving off of the eastbound span of the Bay Bridge. But right now, just a single file right gets you by until they get off of the bridge. Your delays are approaching Cape St. Clair. If you're eastbound on 50, headed toward, of course, the Chesapeake Bay Bridge. No problems on the Beltway in Prince George's County. Outer Loop in Montgomery County delays easing nicely between Silver Spring and Bethesda. Earlier crash activity at near Connecticut Avenue was along the right side, completely wrapped up and gone. Outer Loop, of course, as you leave River Road, headed toward the American Legion Bridge, still with the left lane blocked for the work zone there. Traveling on Old Georgetown Road, southbound between Cedar Lane and Green Tree Road, a single lane gets you by the utility work zone. If you're in Virginia, keep in mind the new problems in Arlington Seminary Road. At Quaker Lane, we have some dark traffic lights and no police directed, so please treat it as a four-way stop. In Alexandria, the George Washington Parkway or South Washington Street between Alfred Street and Bellhaven Road had all lanes blocked for the down tree, so follow police direction in order to get around. Route 1 southbound near Mary's Way in Woodbridge, we had the crash reported along the right side of the roadway. I-95 southbound on the brakes, leaving, of course, Newington, headed down toward 123. That's where the right lane is blocked for the work zone. Traveling northbound 395 looks pretty smooth. No problems being reported coming across the 14th Street Bridge. The issue remains in the district in Northwest Wisconsin Avenue, closed between Upton Street and Porter Street for the investigation and police activity. If your AC is making funny noises, it just needs a once-over, or your home isn't as cool as it used to be, visit meflow.com. That's meflow.com. I'm Rob Stallworth, your next traffic report in about 10 minutes.
0: Thank you, Rob. 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Here is 7 News. First Alert meteorologist Jordan Evans.
9: For today, sunshine to start, then a few afternoon clouds stream in with temperatures pushing the low 80s once again. Humidity nice and low for today, then we'll track more humidity starting tomorrow and Thursday as temperatures also start to climb as well. 88 for your Wednesday, then back up to 95 Thursday. In the First Alert Weather Center, I'm meteorologist Jordan Evans.
0: 71 in Gaithersburg, 75 in Arlington, and 74 in Lanham. Money news now on WTOP. Here's John Wardock.
24: A mixed picture for the major stock averages right now. The Dow Jones Industrial Average is up 409 points. The S&P 500 is down 13, and the NASDAQ is giving back 135 points. So, Sarah, no major rally like yesterday when it seemed to be up, up, and away, you know?
0: John, now Pizza Hut is serving up some hot news today. What's the latest there?
24: Yeah, absolutely. The pizza chain, known for its signature red roofs, is getting a new owner. Pizza Hut is being sold to a private equity group. Long Range Capital is buying the U.S. operations for about $1.5 billion. Then Yum Brand is, Yum China is going to buy the restaurants in China for about $1.2 billion. Alicia Kelso is at Nation's Restaurant News. I just talked to her a few minutes ago. She says Pizza Hut has been losing market share to rivals, and she can see more changes at Pizza Hut as it looks to shutter locations around the country.
10: I don't know specific markets that are on the chopping block this year. I do know that the company is targeting 250, and some of those, I think about 40, have already closed this year.
24: All told, Pizza Hut has more than 6,200 locations in the U.S., so it may take some time to close these stores. In our area, 172 locations in Virginia, 90 in Maryland, 5 in D.C. Sarah?
0: All right. Thank you, John. It is 11:42. A local chef has been chosen as the top of her field nationally. WTOP's Michelle Murillo caught up with her for the special moment.
25: If the Oscars are Hollywood's biggest night, the James Beard Awards are that moment for food, and the DMV made a showing at this year's award show.
11: And the winner is Suzanne Bay Moonrabbit.
25: She won for Outstanding Pastry Chef or Baker.
12: I always dreamed of being on this stage. I never believed I would, but man, am I glad that people in my life believed in me.
25: Other restaurants who were finalists from the DMV, Maison Baravan, Maxwell Park, and Tapori in D.C., along with Field and Main in Virginia. Michelle Morello, WTOP News.
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0: 11:46, I'm Sarah Jacobs. Gas and oil prices are down since skyrocketing after the war began in Iran, but they still have a long way to go before they're back to the levels from before the war.
28: Airlines have said that fares won't drop this summer. Demand for travel has stayed strong, even with those higher ticket prices. And other businesses that we've been talking to, from grocers to farmers, do tell us that they are still paying those fuel surcharges. As we've seen with overall inflation, prices can go up very quickly, and then it can take time for them to come back down.
0: That is ABC's Elizabeth Schulte. Drivers on the George Washington Memorial Parkway will soon see a major change in enforcement. Starting July 1st, Virginia's new law allows state and local police to write speeding and other traffic tickets on the federally owned roadway. Governor Abigail Spanberger signed that bill after concerns about chronic speeding and hundreds of crashes on the southern stretch of the parkway. The law also opens the door for speed cameras, but those still require National Park Service approval. The search is ongoing for the 20-year-old Towson University student who disappeared in the Potomac River. Rescuers believe Nazir Bell drowned while swimming with friends near the Billy Goat Trail on Sunday. His family tells WJZ.
29: He went out with his friends and he told me he was going to Virginia, and I didn't know that that yesterday was going to be my last day.
30: Please, please continue to look for him. We believe in God and we're going to leave it in God's hands, but If you see something in the water, please alert officials and let's just continue to look for Nazir.
0: The search for Bell yesterday involved numerous boats and a park police helicopter, and that search continues today. Now to the top stories we're working on at WTOP. A deadly shooting near the Tenleytown neighborhood in D.C. ends with police killing the suspect. It is primary election day in D.C. Voters are deciding some key races that could reshape city leadership. And FBI Director Kash Patel says law enforcement prevented a drone attack that targeted the UFC cage fight at the White House. Keep it here for full details in the minutes ahead. We are brought to you by UMGC. 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Traffic and weather on WTOP. Rob Stallworth in the traffic center.
3: Thanks, Sarah. Between Lorton and Woodbridge, we already have the delays because of the work southbound on I-95 at 123, blocking the right lane. But within the delay near Route 1, listener reports a crash with a car on its side and several other vehicles on the left shoulder, drawing those rubbernecking delays as well. As you leave Newington headed toward Woodbridge, northbound I-95 on the brakes, approaching Dale City headed toward 123, then again in Lorton toward Newington, but your travel lanes are open and available. No problems on the Beltway in Virginia between Alexandria and McLean. Out of loop in Montgomery County delays, leaving, of course, the 270 spur headed toward River Road. After River Road, headed toward the Legion Bridge. That's where the left lane is blocked for the work zone. Eastbound 50 on the Chesapeake Bay Bridge. Now all lanes are open. And at this point, they're running two-way traffic preps on the westbound span. So you should have two-way traffic operations running pretty soon, which will help delay ease those delays. Eastbound on 50, approaching Cape St. Clair. Traveling in the district, Wisconsin Avenue in Northwest still closed between Upton Street and Porter Street as a result of the investigation and police activity. Southbound DC 295 still on the brakes approaching Benning Road headed toward East Capitol Street. The Danny Did Foundation closes gaps in epilepsy care in memory of Danny Stanton, a child lost to sudden unexpected death in epilepsy or SUDEP. Visit DannyDid.org if someone you know has seizures. I'm Rob Stallworth, your next traffic report in about 10 minutes.
0: 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Now to 7 News First Alert meteorologist Mark Pena.
1: Looking pretty good for the rest of your Tuesday. Temperatures topping out near 80 degrees with low humidity. A really nice afternoon to get outside and enjoy the nice, refreshing air. That all changes tonight. We'll start to see increasing cloud cover and the chance at a spotty shower, although a lot of us look to stay dry. Temperatures bottom out in the lower 60s. You'll notice more humidity and hotter temperatures on your Wednesday with more cloud cover as well. Temperatures get close to 90, and with higher humidity, upper 80s will feel like the lower 90s with the heat index. Thursday brings our next chance to some showers and storms with even hotter temperatures. We get to the mid-90s for your afternoon highs with feels like temperatures closer to 100 degrees, and the chance for storms will be along the leading edge of a cold front that will bring the threat for some strong storms capable of producing some damaging winds, some briefly heavy downpours, and quite a bit of lightning. That will all end by Thursday with some lingering showers heading into your Friday before we clear everything out just in time for your upcoming weekend. Right now, though, a really nice afternoon, picture perfect even. Temperature 72 for you at this hour in Silver Spring. It's 73 in Oxon Hill. Got it there. And 72 right now in Southeast.
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0: It's 11:53. The NBA's New York Knicks and the NHL's Carolina Hurricanes are riding high after wrapping up titles over the weekend. In today's DC Sports Filtered, Rob Woodfork says our local teams can learn a lot from these franchises.
14: The hardest thing in sports isn't winning a championship. It's building a team that consistently gives itself a chance to win one. Saturday, the New York Knicks won their first NBA title in 53 years, the longest gap between championships in NBA history. The Hurricanes won their first Stanley Cup since 2006 after spending nearly a decade establishing themselves as one of hockey's most consistent contenders. And while those stories look very different on the surface, they actually offer two lessons Washington should be paying attention to. For the Wizards, New York is proof that a rebuild can work. Draft well, develop talent, stay patient. The Knicks know it

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1: Maximus, moving people and technology forward. Here's Dave Preston.
2: Commanders are at Ashburn for their mandatory minicamp. Offensive coordinator David Blau's focus this month.
3: The three things that directly correlate to winning are ball security, right? These guys taking care of the football, playing with good fundamentals, explosives, and then being good in situational football. You know, that's what we preach on. That's what we teach on.
2: Burgundy and gold looking to return to their offensive firepower form of 2024. World Cup soccer group play this afternoon includes co-favorite France taking on Senegal. Defending champ Argentina matches up with Algeria tonight. Baseball Nationals have found their offensive groove this season, leading the majors in runs scored through 73 games. It's contagious and in a good way. Dylan Cruz now has an RBI in each of his last five games, and he tells MLB TV the key.
4: I think just sticking to it, really. Just being really stubborn to it, you know, trying to do it every single day, no matter the outcome, and I think the results take care of themselves.
2: Washington's three games over 500 for the first time since the 2019 season. Foster Griffin pitches against Kansas City this evening, 6:45 start on 1500 AM. Golf's U.S. Open tee times announced for Thursday and Friday. Two-time winner Brooks Koepka starts his first round at 7:30 in the morning, while two-time champ Bryson DeChambeau begins play at 1:25 PM from the 10th tee on Thursday. Dave Preston, WTOP Sports.
1: 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Coming up on WTOP, we continue to follow that police shooting in Northwest, where two people are now dead. Plus, five people have reportedly been arrested in an alleged plot to attack the UFC fight at the White House. 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
1: Traffic and weather on WTOP. Rob Stallworth in the traffic center.
11: In Virginia, southbound I-95 at 123, work in the right lane, but within the delay, the crash involving a car on its side and several vehicles all on the shoulder. In Northwest, Wisconsin Avenue remains closed between Upton and Porter Streets for the police activity and investigation. Then the outer loop delays in Montgomery County with the left lane block for work toward the American Legion Bridge. You can expect those delays continuing. The WTOP Traffic Center is presented by Window Nation. Right now, buy four windows, get four free. 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I'm Rob Stallworth. Your next traffic report in about 10 minutes.
1: To 7 News First Alert meteorologist Jordan Evans.
12: For today, sunshine and some afternoon clouds. Temperatures around 81 degrees. Low humidity thanks to a southwest breeze. Still around 5 to 10 miles per hour. For tonight, partly cloudy skies at a low of 65. Tomorrow, temperatures start to warm up. 88 for a high. Partly cloudy skies and a southwest breeze up to 15 miles per hour. Then Thursday, weather alert day from your First Alert weather team as we track heat and humidity. Heat index near 100 degrees and some afternoon storm chances. And the First Alert Weather Center, I'm meteorologist Jordan Evans.
1: Heading into a picture-perfect afternoon, it is 73 degrees at the Wharf in D.C.
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1: Good afternoon. I'm Sarah Jacobs. Coming up, a deadly shooting near the Tenleytown neighborhood in D.C. ends with police killing the suspect. We continue our coverage of primary day in the district. We have more on what voters are deciding and what you need to know before you head to the polls.
14: Virginia lawmakers reach a compromise on plans for retail marijuana.

0: Marijuana stores. I'm Scott Gelman.
1: Law enforcement disrupts a plot to attack the UFC cage match. It's 12 o'clock.
2: From ABC News, I'm Michelle Franzen. At least five people have been arrested in what federal authorities say was a foiled plot to attack the UFC matches at the White House last weekend. More from ABC's Pierre Thomas.
3: Sources telling ABC News that on Monday, five people were detained in connection with the alleged plot, with as many as 23 people allegedly involved. According to sources, suspects allegedly planned to use explosive-laden drones, which would be designed to hit buildings to spur a mass evacuation.
2: World leaders holding meetings for their first full day of the G7 summit in the French Alps. The impact of the war between the U.S. and Iran also front and center. President Trump says Iran will finalize a memo of understanding to extend a ceasefire by 2 months, renew nuclear talks, and reopen the Strait of Hormuz. During a meeting with the head of the UAE, President Trump was asked why details have not been made public.
4: I'd like to get a formal setting first before we do that, but I have no problem with that. It's a good document. Here's what it says. Iran will never have a nuclear weapon. That's what it says. It won't have one to buy, to develop. They will not have a nuclear weapon. And I would say that's about 99.9% of what I wanted.
2: Vice President J.D. Vance on the promotional tour for his new book titled Communion, appearing on the ABC's The View today, fielding questions about the Trump administration's immigration policies, the Epstein files, and the economy. Vance says inflation is still too high and was also asked about the president's comments on last week's consumer price index, saying the numbers were great. You know what I really love? I love inflation.
5: What he said is, I love the inflation because it's going to come down when the war is over. And now, again, we already see gas prices today, $4.06 a gallon, too high, but way down from where they were just a couple of weeks ago.
2: The Federal Reserve Board beginning its 2 days of policy meetings today. What's next for interest rates as well? The first meeting since new Fed Chair Kevin Warsh was confirmed as chair. You're listening to ABC News.
1: It's 12:02 on Tuesday, June 16th, 71 degrees, sunny, low humidity, cool breezes. Enjoy it while you can. Things are going to take a turn tomorrow. Good afternoon. I'm Sarah Jacobs with the top local stories we're following this hour. A man is dead after a police shooting on a Metro bus in Northwest D.C., D.C. police say around 7:30 this morning, a woman was shot and killed by a man on Porter Street and Wisconsin Avenue. The man then fled the scene and hopped on a Metro bus. Interim Police Chief Jeff Carroll says police were able to track down the bus and conduct a traffic stop to find the suspect.
6: Two officers were on the bus. They began evacuating the bus and getting other riders off the bus at that time when they observed the individual that they believed to be the suspect. As they approached him, he began making movements with his hand into a bag. They told him to stop making those movements. The suspect then pulled a firearm out of that bag, brought it up, pointed it in the direction of an officer, and two MPD officers discharged their firearm, striking the individual who had the gun and also striking the gun that was in his hand.
1: That man was pronounced dead. Police say the man and the woman he killed knew each other and had previous domestic-related incidents. Virginia lawmakers have reached an agreement on a plan to open a retail cannabis marketplace in the Commonwealth. WTOP Scott Gelman has details.
0: Lawmakers initially hoped sales would start on January 1st, but under the new agreement, the market will open next July.
7: By restoring the retail cap to 350 locations, which is in this legislation, we are giving the legal market a real opportunity to meet demand across Virginia.
0: All of those 350 won't open at once, State Senator LaCharisse Aird.
7: We address intoxicating hemp products that have proliferated in gas stations, vape shops, and other retail settings. And we also make sure that there are very strict testing and labeling requirements maintained in the compromise.
0: The consequence for public consumption will be a $250 fine going into effect next year. Governor Abigail Spanberger says the plan is all dependent on a final state budget package.
8: In the end, we all wanted to deliver a marketplace that the Commonwealth could implement effectively for the long term.
0: Scott Gelman, WTOP News.
1: People across the district are heading to the polls in a primary that could reshape city politics. WTOP's Mike Murillo reports.
9: If you're voting, polls open at 75 vote centers around the district until 8 tonight. This is a primary, but in many D.C. races, the winners here often go on to win outright. One of the key races is a contest for a delegate to Congress, an open seat with several candidates running to replace Eleanor Holmes Norton. There's also the attorney general race with incumbent Brian Schwab facing a challenger. The D.C. Council has several seats on the ballot, including at-large positions and a special election to replace Kenny McDuffie, who left that seat to run for mayor. There are also ward races across the city. The mayor's race is on the ballot as well, with a large field of candidates running to replace Muriel Bowser. For the first time, ranked choice voting is being used, which means results may take longer to fully come in. You'll see early vote totals tonight, but fuller results will come in the days after. Mike Murillo, WTOP News.
1: WTOP's Luke Lukert is in Northwest D.C. talking with voters about casting that ranked choice ballot for the first time.
10: Mayor Muriel Bowser cast her ballot for ranked choice here at the Shepherd Park Community Center. What did she think of it?
11: It was fairly straightforward.
10: Other voters agreed.
12: It was great. I think it's great for democracy, and I'm excited that we got it here in D.C.
13: I liked it. I liked it. It gave more optionality. Some of the candidates, I think it lets you only rank one if you want, or if you have some strong opinions about multiple ones.
10: But some found it cumbersome.
14: It was quite confusing. Frankly, the paper ballot that I received at home was very different from the electronic ballot. I had to go back and forth a few times on the screen.
15: Terrible. I don't like that. Yeah, it's a lot of candidates on the ballot. It makes it time consuming, and some of these candidates I've never even heard of.
10: Voters have until 8 p.m. to cast their ballot. In the district, Luke Lugar, WTOP News.
1: 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In Virginia, lawmakers who are at odds over the Commonwealth's next two-year budget are teetering on the brink of a state government shutdown. The biggest bottleneck issue is data centers. State senators want to end the sales tax exemption for data centers, which saves the industry an average of $1.6 billion a year. The House of Delegates want to keep that tax exemption. They also want a commission to study the impact data centers have on state and local tax revenues. The House will reconvene a special session Thursday, the Senate on Monday the 22nd. Lawmakers have until June 30th to finalize the budget and prevent a state government shutdown that would disrupt state agencies, local governments, and school funding. Coming up on WTOP in Money News.
16: 401k balances hitting a record. I'm John Werdock.
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1: 1208. Traffic and weather on WTOP. Let's go back to Rob Stallworth in the traffic center.
20: Between Springfield and Woodbridge, the crash is southbound on I-95 before Route 1 to Woodbridge, with a car on its side against the Jersey wall. We see with response on the scene and blocking the left half of the roadway, staying to the right in order to get by. Then delays going across the Purple Heart Bridge down toward 123, where you are jammed as you make your way toward 123, where the right lane is blocked for the work zone. Northbound I-95 looks pretty smooth, leaving Garrisonville toward the Springfield interchange. No issues being reported on the Beltway between Alexandria and McLean. Outer loop in Montgomery County after River Road headed toward the American Legion Bridge, with the left lane blocked for the work zone, with delays stretching back to Old Georgetown Road. No problems on 270, I-95, or the BW Parkway between the two Beltways. Route 50 eastbound going across the Bay Bridge. We're doing two-way traffic preps on the westbound span, but eastbound slow approaching Cape St. Clair Road. No problems being reported in the district on the I-290. 295 or DC 295, but keep in mind Wisconsin Avenue remains closed between Upton Street and Porter Street in Northwest as a result of the police activity and investigation taking place right now. Selling your car? 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I'm Rob Stallworth, your next traffic report in about 10 minutes.
1: And now to 7 News First Alert meteorologist Mark Pena.
3: Another pleasant afternoon around the DMV with lots of sunshine, temperatures in the lower 80s with low humidity. That all changes as soon as tonight. We'll see increasing cloud cover, temperatures that fall to the lower 60s, and noticeably more clouds on your Wednesday and hotter. Temperatures get to the upper 80s with higher humidity that will make it feel closer to 90 degrees. I'm 7 News meteorologist Mark Pena and the First Alert Weather Center.
1: 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Here's John Wardock.
16: Americans had a record amount of money in their 401ks last year. A study by Vanguard shows the average account balance was just shy of $168,000. That's up 13% from a year before. Vanguard has been studying 401k balances for a quarter century now. Taco Bell Cantina, known for selling Taco Bell food with special drinks and beers and wines, is looking to open a location just one block from Nats Park. The Washington Business Journal says this would be the fourth Taco Bell Cantina in the district. There's already one near Capital One Arena. And the executive pastry chef at Moon Rabbit has taken home a James Beard Award, Susan Bay winning Outstanding Pastry Chef. John Wardock, WTOP News.
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1: It's 12:14. I'm Sarah Jacobs. A Washington Post investigation today reveals taxpayers have already paid millions of dollars to build a White House ballroom. contrary to claims made by President Trump. In late March, the president said the White House ballroom would cost up to $400 million and that it would be paid entirely with private donations. But the Post obtained a contractor estimate that was prepared more than 3 weeks before that that put the cost at $600 million, with more than half coming from taxpayers. The Post also obtained a log of the contractor's invoices showing more than a dozen payments already made to the contractor, totaling tens of millions of dollars in taxpayer funds. The White House did not answer the Post's questions about the cost estimates or the taxpayer funding for the ballroom. Another legal roadblock for President Trump's attempt to reshape the D.C. landscape. The president announced plans last month for a sculpture garden in West Potomac Park between the Lincoln Memorial and the Jefferson Memorial. And now preservation groups are suing. They say Congress did not authorize any new commemorative works and that the Trump administration has not complied with several laws governing the park. That project would include 250 life-sized statues of public figures, including the founding fathers, musician Johnny Cash, Julia Child, the famous chef and basketball star Kobe Bryant, and boxer Muhammad Ali, just to name a few. The CDC has been responding to one of the worst Ebola outbreaks on record. But it all comes as the agency is facing staffing cuts and low employee morale. Federal News Network's Jory Heckman has more.
0: CDC's National Center for Emerging and Zoonotic Infectious Diseases is playing a major role in outbreak response, but its workforce faces widespread morale problems. In an all-staff survey, 50% of respondents said their personal workplace morale was somewhat low or very low. Staffing and budget issues were the top concerns raised by employees. CDC, like the rest of the Department of Health and Human Services, went through major layoffs last year. Jory Heckman, Federal News Network.
1: Now to some tips for a common issue seen with kids.
3: About half of children age 5 and older will experience at least one nosebleed, according to experts of the American Medical Association. The nose contains many small, delicate blood vessels along the inside that are easily irritated by dry air, injury, or inflammation. When this happens, it can lead to bleeding. Common causes include allergies, respiratory infections, dry climates, high altitude, nose picking, or inserted objects. To prevent a nosebleed, keep your child's nose moist with saline spray. Use a humidifier, avoid forceful nose blowing, and remind them to keep fingers and objects out of their nostrils. When a bloody nose does happen, have your child sit upright, lean forward, and gently pinch the soft part of the nose for 10 minutes while breathing out of their mouth. Seek emergency care if bleeding lasts more than 30 minutes, if they lose a lot of blood or your child experiences breathing issues or vomiting. With this Medical Minute, I'm Alex Stone.
1: A quick look now at the top stories we're working on at WTOP. One person is dead after a police-involved shooting that shut down part of Wisconsin Avenue in Northwest D.C. It is primary day in D.C. We'll have what you need to know before heading to the polls. And the FBI says it disrupted a terror plot targeting the UFC event at the White House with explosive drones. Keep it here for full details on these stories in the minutes ahead. Traffic and weather on WTOP. Rob Stallworth in the traffic center.
2: Let's give you an update in Virginia. Southbound I-95 between Lorton and Route 1 in Woodbridge. We have the left side blocked for the crash with one on its side. Then continuing toward 123, the right lane is blocked for the work zone. So expect delays leaving Newington headed toward Woodbridge. Eastbound 66, as you come past 50 in Fair Oaks out toward 123, may have a work zone set up and blocking at least one lane. No problems on the in loop as you leave Alexandria. Just some brief slowdowns as you head toward McLean and across the American Legion Bridge. Outer loop in Montgomery County after River Road headed toward the Legion Bridge. That's where the left lane is blocked for the work zone. No problems on 270, but on 15 in Frederick southbound, the ramp to 340 is blocked as a result of the crash seen there. No problems on eastbound 50 as you go across the Chesapeake Bay Bridge. The earlier crash completely wrapped up and gone, but just minor delays as you head toward the eastbound span. Then prepping for two-way traffic preps right now on the westbound span, but not open as of yet. BW Parkway southbound before 32. Crash completely wrapped up and gone. Your travel lane open. No problems on I-95 northbound leaving the Capitol Beltway toward the Baltimore Beltway. The Beltway in Prince George's County pretty decent between Beltsville and Oxon Hill. Southbound Pennsylvania Avenue as you head toward Westphalia Road. That's where the center lane is blocked as a result of the work zone. So keep that in mind if you're traveling southbound on Pennsylvania Avenue. If you have a family member who served, you may qualify for reduced tuition at American Military University. Take the next step at amu.apus.edu/military. I'm Rob Stallworth, your next traffic report in about 10 minutes.
1: 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First Alert meteorologist Mark Pena.
3: Pleasant weather continuing on your Tuesday with temperatures topping out in the lower 80s with low humidity, making it feel really nice to be outside. And you'll want to make sure you enjoy it. We have some changes as soon as tonight with increasing cloud cover. Temperatures that fall to the lower 60s with more humidity that really begins to increase heading into your Wednesday. You'll see more cloud cover throughout the day with a few peaks of sunshine, but noticeably hotter with temperatures getting into the upper 80s. And with more humidity, those upper 80s will feel closer to 90 degrees with the heat index. I'm 7 News meteorologist Mark Pena and the First Alert Weather Center.
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7: It's 1222. The future of Northern Virginia's data center boom took center stage last night. WTOP's Alan Adder reports elected leaders and residents packed a community meeting to air their concerns about more facilities being built across the region.
8: Technology is not bad. We've all benefited from technology. What is bad is that our government has not done a good job of managing its impact.
9: State Senator L. Louise Lucas is an ardent opponent of more data centers, not just because of their negative impact on the environment, but also because of an attitude among some Virginia politicians to grant tax breaks to corporations who don't need them, while the state struggles in other areas. This group wants a pause on the proliferation. Karen Sheehan is the director of the Coalition to Protect Prince William County.
10: When we started this fight, we knew that data centers were trying to take over Virginia. We could see the transmission lines, the substations, and we knew that the data centers would follow. And my worry is not only for Prince William County and all of Northern Virginia, but all of Virginia.
9: Alan Etter, WTOP News.
7: Attention all Redline Metro riders and drivers on 355. Get ready for more congested commutes this summer. Between July 6th and September 6th, Metro will shut down service between North Bethesda and Friendship Heights stops, meaning all those riders will now be on the roads. Two shuttle buses, a local and express line, will be running on 355 in a new temporary bus lane. At a recent news conference, State Delegate Mark Corman spoke about the changes.
11: For those who are riders, make a plan. For those of you who are drivers in this area, be patient and be aware that this is happening, because it's definitely going to have an impact on drivers as well, and we're going to hear about it. And for employers in the region, I would just say please show a little grace to your employees who might be getting in a few minutes late for a few months here during the summer. It's important work, and you know, progress can often be challenging and painful, but this is the kind of thing we have to do if we want a well-functioning transit system.
7: Metro riders should expect a 48-minute travel time on the local shuttle and a 26-minute commute on the express. This metro shutdown will allow crews to do mandatory maintenance work and to make room for the upcoming Purple Line at the Bethesda station. Sports brought to you by Amentum, delivering advanced solutions for space and defense. Here's Dave Preston.
12: Would playing the streetcar sign in a song inside the metro cars when you're, you know, delayed a little bit, would that make your trip shorter or would it make it longer? Streetcar, you know, that one.
7: I think that would make it longer. I'm going to go longer on that.
12: Talking burgundy and gold this afternoon as they kick off their mandatory mini camp. Head coach Dan Quinn looking to see growth from his offensive unit.
13: Get in and out of plays quickly. And I think that's one, what disguise looks like. How can they change a play and get into the next one to give us the best advantage on a particular play? So I would say, recognition and knowing there's a couple of plays that they could have as their menu. They might have three different plays in their pocket going to the line of scrimmage.
12: The old recipe, recognize, anticipate, consolidate, attack, and then you got to bring it. Baseball, Nationals are 3 games over .500 for the first time since 2019, thanks to a lineup that leads the majors in runs scored. And it's not just the stars producing. Nassim Nunez has reached base in 8 straight games, telling the seeds of his success to MLB TV.
5: You know, it's just, I was just reps, to be honest, like getting comfortable being in the big leagues and believing in myself, believing in my work and everything everybody's telling me. So we'll just keep riding it.
12: You can call him a demon on the base paths. Nunez leads the National League with 25 stolen bases. Nats in Kansas City tonight at 6:45 on 1500 AM. Golf's U.S. Open has defending champ J.J. Spahn and reigning British Open champ Scottie Scheffler in the same group. The first two rounds, they'll begin Thursday's first round at 8:14 in the morning. Masters champ Rory McIlroy has a 7:52 AM tee time, while the PGA Championships winner Aaron Rye begins at 1:14 p.m. Dave Preston, WTOP Sports.
7: Thank you, Dave. Coming up after traffic and weather, a deadly shooting in Tenleytown ends with police killing the suspect. We'll have the latest just ahead. It's 12:27.
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16: 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Intelligence reports, logistics information, maintenance records, and operational plans often existed in different systems, making it difficult to share information quickly. As sensors, satellites, drones, and military networks generated ever-growing amounts of data, the challenge became overwhelming. Cloud technology changed that. The Pentagon began consolidating data centers and moving information into secure commercial cloud environments, making critical information accessible across commands and services. More importantly, cloud computing pushed data closer to the battlefield. The cloud also became the foundation for artificial intelligence, advanced analytics, and next-generation command and control systems. I'm J.J. Green.
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7: 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Traffic and weather. Back to Rob Stallworth in the traffic center.
17: New crash being reported on the outer loop after 202 as you come past the lane divide. So watch out for that. Then, if you're traveling on the outer loop in Montgomery County after River Road, the left lane still blocked as a result of the work zone there. Westbound Route 50 coming across the Bay Bridge, and as well as the eastbound, now 3 lanes east and 2 lanes west coming across the Chesapeake Bay Bridge. Southbound I-95 in Virginia before Route 1 in Woodbridge, still with the left side blocked for the crash and the car on its side. I-95 northbound, watch for delays, passing Dale City headed toward 123. Your travel lanes are reported to be open and available as well. In the district, keep in mind, Wisconsin Avenue is still closed between Upton Street and Porter Street as a result of the police activity. The WTOP Traffic Center is presented by Window Nation. 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It's not too late. There are thousands of kids waiting over a year for a sponsor. End their wait today. Sponsor a child with compassion. 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I'm Rob Stallworth. Your next traffic report in about 10 minutes.
7: Lots of sunshine today. Very low humidity and some light, cool breezes. Perfect outdoor weather for the afternoon. Highs around 80. Right now, 72 in Germantown, 73 in Annandale, and 74 at DuPont Circle.
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7: It's 12:31. Good afternoon. I'm Sarah Jacobs. Mike Jakaitis is our producer. We start with that deadly police shooting in the heart of Tenleytown. A man's been shot to death by D.C. police on a Metro bus after police say he killed a woman who he had a relationship with. Started at around 7 this morning. Police say the suspect killed the woman at the intersection of Porter Street and Wisconsin Avenue. She was pronounced dead at the scene. Officers then tracked the man to a Metro bus further up Wisconsin to Upton Street and boarded the bus. The two officers then shot at the man after police say he pulled out a gun and pointed it at them. Here's Interim Police Chief Jeff Carroll.
20: This is a very tragic situation. This year we've had multiple high-profile domestic violence incidents here in the 2nd District. This is the second domestic homicide that we've had this year.
7: Carroll says the suspect was armed with a gun that had an extended magazine that could have held plenty of ammunition. It's the second deadly shooting in the Tenleytown area in the last 2 months. A high school senior was shot and killed there in early May. Election 2026 on WTOP. Polls are open across the district as voters decide some key races that could reshape city leadership. We're also using a new voting method for the first time ever. WTOP's Mike Murillo kicks off our team coverage with what you need to know.
21: There are 75 polling sites across D.C., and if you're heading out to vote, you have until 8 tonight to get it done. On the ballot, races for mayor, delegate to Congress, attorney general, and several D.C. council seats, plus a special election for an at-large seat. This is a year of big turnover, with several longtime leaders stepping aside, including Mayor Muriel Bowser. You'll also notice something new, ranked choice voting. Instead of just picking one candidate, you can rank them in order, picking up to 5 candidates, depending on how many are running in the race. If your top pick is eliminated, your vote moves to the next choice until somebody gets a majority. Because of that, results won't come in all at once. Election night will show the early returns, mostly first choice votes. After that, officials wait for more mail-in ballots and then move into rounds of counting. So that means we won't have a good idea of some of the results in the primary until several days after. Mike Murillo, WTOP News.
7: WTOP's Luke Lukert is at a polling center speaking with voters about what issues are important to them during this primary election. He says one word keeps coming up.
22: I'm thinking about affordability.
23: Alex Howard casts his ballot here at the Shepherd Park Community Center.
22: So I'm looking at housing. I'm looking at utility costs. I'm looking at all the things that really are driving up the cost of food as well. But knowing that there are things that are in the control of our D.C. elected officials.
23: And others echoed that sentiment.
24: Costs are just creeping up for everybody, not just residents, but our small business owners as well.
25: For me, it's about housing, accessibility, and resources for those who don't have. And so I'm for the candidates that are for the people and not for businesses.
23: Voters have until 8 p.m. to cast their ballots. In Northwest D.C., Luke Luger, WTOP News.
7: The race for D.C.'s delegate to Congress will result in a big change for the district. WTOP's Mitchell Miller has more today on the Hill.
26: 5 Democratic candidates are seeking to succeed Delegate Eleanor Holmes Norton, who was first elected in 1990. They include council members Brooke Pinto, Robert White, former DNC official Kenny Zalesny, former Norton staffer Trent Holbrook, and former Nuclear Regulatory Commission chair Greg Yatsko. Elsewhere, the Republican runoff in the Georgia Senate race pits Congressman Mike Collins against former football coach Derek Dooley. Collins has picked up a late endorsement from President Trump, while Dooley is backed by Governor Brian Kemp. The winner will take on 39-year-old John Ossoff, the youngest member of the Senate, who flipped a Republican seat in 2020. On Capitol Hill, Mitchell Miller, WTOP News.
7: In Maryland, the effort to redraw the state's congressional map may be heating up again this summer. The Baltimore Sun reports top Democratic leaders have quietly developed plans for a possible mid-July special session to take up redistricting. Senate President Bill Ferguson had resisted redistricting during the General Assembly session earlier this year, but now he seems to support the effort. Menatella Ibrahim broke the story, and she tells WTOP why Ferguson may have changed his mind.
0: So it sounds like that VRA, the Voting Rights Act ruling in Louisiana in the Supreme Court, is really the catalyst for his change of heart. We have talked to a lot of legal and political analysts that have said that it sounds like it, on Ferguson's part, might possibly be him changing his mind because his constituents wanted him to, and there's a primary obviously coming up, an election coming up shortly after that. So whether it truly is because of the Supreme Court ruling, or if it's a little bit of political posturing or a little bit of both, still up for debate.
7: Ibrahim tells WTOP Maryland Democrats are trying to figure out a date for the special session that will ensure they reach the 3/5 threshold they need to pass this effort. Coming up in Money News after traffic and weather.
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7: Traffic and weather on WTOP. Here is Rob Stallworth in the traffic center.
17: Thanks, Sarah. In Fairfax, eastbound 66 after 123, broken down was in the left center lane and just moved to the right shoulder, but the delays are approaching 50 in Fair Oaks. If you're eastbound on 66, headed out toward 123. Southbound I-95 leaving the Fairfax County Parkway, the crash further south before Route 1 in Woodbridge blocks the left side. Then at 123, that work continues to block the right lane. Northbound I-95, some brief slowdowns past Dale City headed toward 123, then again at Lorton toward Newington, but your travel lanes are open if you're northbound on I-95. Northbound 395 near Seminary Road, that's where the bridge work takes up the left lane. No problems going across the 14th Street Bridge. Outer Loop in Montgomery County after River Road headed toward the American Legion Bridge, still with the left lane blocked for the work zone. No problems on 270. I-95 is pretty clear, and the BW Parkway looks pretty smooth. Outer Loop coming past 202 and Landover Road, that was the earlier report of a crash. Two-way operations at the Bay Bridge now giving you three lanes east and two lanes west. Traveling in the district, keep in mind, in northwest, Wisconsin Avenue is still closed between Upton Street and Porter Street as a result of the police activity. 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It's not too late. 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I'm Rob Stallworth. Your next traffic report in about 10 minutes.
7: 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Here is 7 News First Alert meteorologist Mark Pena.
5: Another pleasant afternoon around the DMV with temperatures topping out in the lower 80s with lots of sunshine and low humidity to enjoy. That all changes by tonight. Clouds increase as temperatures fall to the lower 60s, and you'll notice more mugginess as soon as tomorrow morning. Noticeably hotter on your Wednesday with more cloud cover, a few peaks of sunshine possible, but temperatures reach the upper 80s, and with higher humidity, the feels like temperatures will be in the lower 90s, and we'll be tracking our next chance of rain and storms by Thursday with highs in the mid 90s. I'm 7 News meteorologist Mark Pena and the First Alert Weather Center.
7: We're up to 73 in Germantown, it's 74 in Annandale, and 74 at DuPont Circle. Money news now on WTOP. Here's John Wardock.
1: The pizza chain, known for its red roofs, is getting a new owner. Pizza Hut is being sold to a private equity group. Long Range Capital is buying U.S. operations for $1.5 billion. And Yum China is buying the restaurants there for roughly $1.2 billion. There are 172 Pizza Hut locations in Virginia, 90 in Maryland, and 5 in D.C. It's a tough business climate right now for home builders. Housing starts fell 15% last month. Forecasts had builders breaking ground on 1.43 million units. The actual number coming in closer to 1.2 million. And McDonald's is bringing back a fan favorite. The fried apple pie is returning to restaurants next week as the Golden Arches celebrates America's big birthday. John Wardock, WTOP News.
7: It's 12:42. Day two for President Trump's meeting with top world leaders at the G7 summit in France. He is touting the framework agreement that could lead to the permanent end of fighting with Iran.
9: The Iran deal that we made is going to bring a lot of success to the world.
7: But details on the agreement remain hazy as both countries continue to refrain from making the deal public. ABC News White House correspondent Karen Travers joined us earlier and breaks down what President Trump will say about the deal.
11: The president was asked yesterday, does the deal involve sanctions relief for Iran? When would that go into effect? And he said, it doesn't. But then he said, well, it's a behavioral thing. If they do what they're supposed to do, it would start taking effect. The president today, though, was insistent that the U.S. would not be investing money in Iran, as he put it, you know, for reconstruction or other things. He said, quote, we have no obligation to invest any money in Iran.
7: Now, the president says he will send the agreement aimed at ending the war to Congress for review. Iran's top diplomat, meanwhile, says today the end of the Iran war includes the end of Israel's occupation of Lebanon. He tells Iranian state television Israel's continued occupation of southern Lebanon would violate the memo of understanding. At the G7 meeting, Ukrainian President Zelensky sat down with President Trump and the other G7 leaders. Zelensky's hoping to shift focus back on his efforts to repel Russia's invasion now that Trump has signed that 60-day ceasefire with Iran. Meantime, today marks the 9th consecutive day of Ukrainian drone attacks on Moscow. The city's mayor says dozens of Ukrainian long-range drones struck overnight, damaging one of Russia's largest oil refineries. Flight restrictions are disrupting flights at all 4 of Moscow's international airports. Coming up on WTOP, Virginia's about to get a plan to sell cannabis on the retail market. We'll talk with WTOP's Scott Gelman. 12:44.
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7: Or...
26: the percentage of Americans who are now smoking cigarettes has never been lower. The number of people smoking now is only a fraction of what it was decades ago. But Dr. Brian Urkola with PMI International US says there's also been a drop-off in public health education and messaging aimed at those who are still lighting up.
12: It's fallen off people's radar. It remains the leading preventable cause of death in the United States.
26: Close to 25 million people still smoke, and the cost remains staggering, over $250 million a year. Dr. Tom Price, who served as Secretary of Health and Human Services during the first Trump administration, says not everyone can quit cold turkey.
13: If you can't quit, then you ought to switch to something that's more healthful for you.
26: He says the Food and Drug Administration should be open to alternatives.
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7: 1246, I'm Sarah Jacobs. There is a big development on cannabis sales in Virginia. After many months of back and forth, approved legislation, vetoes, it looks like Virginia's governor and lawmakers have hammered out a deal. WTOP's Scott Gelman joined me earlier to talk about the compromise that means the market for recreational weed would open next summer.
28: This is a big moment for Virginians. This is something that's been talked about for several years. Former Governor Glenn Youngkin vetoed this idea, even though it had passed through the General Assembly. And it seemed like this was dead on arrival this time around. It passed through the General Assembly again. Virginia Governor Abigail Spanberger wanted to make some changes. Virginia lawmakers said no. Spanberger vetoes it. And yet it's still alive as part of the budget process. So let's talk through some of the big pieces of what's happening here. Retail marijuana stores in Virginia could begin July 1st, 2027. That's a key difference. It was initially going to be January 1st, state lawmakers had hoped for. There are going to be a 6% sales tax to begin, and about 350 locations will be rolled out across the Commonwealth, although they won't all be rolled out at one time. Here is State Senator LaCharisse Aird.
29: We include in this legislation, this compromise, a $250 public consumption civil penalty, but this penalty is delayed until 2027.
28: And you heard there the word compromise, lawmakers basically doubling down on this being something that all sides agreed on, and there were some concessions made.
7: Now, what are some of the key differences between this version and the others that were considered?
28: You just heard one of the biggest is a $250 fine for public consumption. Governor Spanberger had proposed that be a class 4 misdemeanor, so a reversal there. Also talking about the timeline, state lawmakers wanted January 1st. The governor got her way here, this marketplace opening on July 1st. There's still going to be a testing framework, protection for consumers and young people, and there's also going to be the ability for a local tax rate. Localities in Virginia could implement an additional tax, 1 to 3.5%. But here's Governor Abigail Spanberger on one of her priorities through this process.
30: Priority for me was really ensuring the safety of kids. And so the place where we clearly found common ground was in ensuring that the penalties are significant and clear for those who sell to underage young people.
28: Location's also a big part, 350 across the Commonwealth. The governor had proposed 200, but was okay with this plan because they're not going to all 350 open at one time.
7: With all the back and forth on this for so many months, is this a done deal?
28: It's far from that as far as the political sphere is concerned, Sarah, but this is all tied to the budget process in Virginia. We've been telling you that lawmakers are at odds over a tax exemption for data centers. That process is ongoing. This plan for a legalized marijuana marketplace is tied to the fate of Virginia's two-year budget plan, and all of that has still not been finalized, but it seems like there might be a track for that as lawmakers are still meeting to come to an agreement.
7: WTOP's Scott Gelman, who also adds lawmakers are expected to talk about the budget and the cannabis retail marketplace next week in Richmond. We are brought to you by UMGC. 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Rob Stallworth in the traffic center.
17: On the Outer Loop in Prince George's County, between Forestville and Landover, coming past Medical Center Drive in 202, listener reports of broken down car carriers in the left center lane with no help with it. So stay single file left or two lanes to the right in order to get by there. On the Outer Loop, coming past Medical Center Drive in 202. Then the Outer Loop in Montgomery County, after River Road, headed toward the Leisure Bridge, still with the left lane blocked for the work zone. No problems on 270. 95 is decent. Northbound BW Parkway a little sluggish, leaving Powder Mill Road headed up toward 197. Southbound slows approaching 32. No problems on 50 coming across the Bay Bridge with three lanes east and two lanes west running without any kind of delays. If you're traveling in Virginia, the inner loop slows approaching the Georgetown Pike headed toward the American Legion Bridge. That's just volume. Eastbound 66 delays, leaving 50 in Fair Oaks out toward 123. The broken down vehicle clear to the right shoulder, but of course delays remaining there. I-95 southbound before Route 1 in Woodbridge, still with the left side block for the crash that involves a car on its side up against the Jersey Wall, and people can see it, so delays are leaving the Fairfax County Parkway. Then further south toward 123, that's where the right lane is blocked for the work zone. Northbound I-95 getting heavier as you leave Lorton toward Newington, but your travel lanes are open and no problems on 395 really as you go up to and across the 14th Street Bridge. Keep in mind, in the district through Northwest Wisconsin Avenue, still closed between Upton and Porter Streets as a result of the police activity, so watch out if you're traveling in Northwest. The WTOP Traffic Center is presented by, if you have a family member who's served, you may qualify for reduced tuition at American Military University. 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I'm Rob Stallworth, your next traffic report in about 10 minutes.
7: Now to 7 News First Alert meteorologist Mark Pena.
5: Lots of sunshine and pleasant weather continuing for your Tuesday with highs topping out in the lower 80s with that low humidity making it feel really nice to be outside. That changes as soon as tonight. We'll start to see some increase in cloud cover, temperatures that fall to the lower 60s, and noticeably more clouds on your Wednesday with hotter temperatures, most neighborhoods getting into the upper 80s to near 90 degrees. I'm 7 News meteorologist Mark Pena and the First Alert Weather Center.
7: It is 72 degrees outside the WTOP studios in Friendship Heights, brought to you by Mervis Diamonds.
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0: The day after school ends for summer break is the day Capital Area Food Bank's summer meal program begins. The organization has nearly 20 sites across D.C., Maryland, and Virginia to make sure breakfast, lunch, and a snack for students are ready to go.
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1: Wallace is out in Ashburn this afternoon. Give him a follow on X at G Wallace WTOP. World Cup soccer group play continues this afternoon with co-favorite France taking on Senegal, defending champ Argentina. Matches up with Algeria tonight. Baseball Nationals halfway through June find themselves tied for the third and final wildcard spot in the NL after their third straight victory. Dylan Cruz and company bouncing back multiple times this year from rough patches, he tells MLB TV.
2: I think that just shows a lot about this team that we got here. We don't carry anything on our backs from the past, and we move on to the next day. It's awesome to see.
1: 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Dave Preston, WTOP Sports.
3: Thank you, Dave. Coming up on WTOP, President Trump says a memo of understanding between the U.S. and Iran will be signed this week. Traffic and weather in 1 minute.
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5: Here's a troubling fact you should know. While Democrats are in a battle to win the House and stop Trump, and Governor DeSantis is redrawing congressional maps in Florida to help Republicans, David Trone is campaigning with DeSantis. 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
6: Joining us, Florida Republican Governor Ron DeSantis and former Maryland Democratic Congressman David Trone.
5: Trone and DeSantis are campaigning for a constitutional convention empowering the far right to put an abortion ban in the Constitution. We asked voters their reaction.
7: To see Trone campaigning with DeSantis is surprising and disappointing.
5: Here's another disturbing fact. Trone and his company have given almost $800,000 to MAGA Republicans. Trone told the Washington Post he likes to buy access. Seems like Trone fights for Trone. Thankfully, we have Congresswoman April McLean Delaney fighting for us. Senator Van Hollen says it best.
8: April is progressive and effective.
9: I'm April McLean Delaney, candidate for Congress, and I approve this message.
10: Paid for by April McLean Delaney for Congress.
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3: Traffic and weather. Here's Rob Stallworth.
12: In Landover, on the outer loop, coming past Medical Center Drive in 202, the stalled car carrier we see in the left center lane, southbound I-95 in Virginia, before Route 1 in Woodbridge, still with the left side block for the car on its side up against the Jersey wall. In the district, Wisconsin Avenue remains closed between Upton and Porter Streets as a result of the police activity. The WTOP Traffic Center is presented by Window Nation. 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I'm Rob Stallworth, your next traffic report in about 10 minutes.
3: To 7 News First Alert, meteorologist Mark Pena.
13: Lots of sunshine and just a few passing clouds in the forecast for your Tuesday, with temperatures topping out in the lower 80s and the low humidity making it feel really nice to be outside. By tonight, cloud cover increases and temperatures fall to the lower 60s, and you'll start to feel more mugginess as soon as tomorrow morning. You'll notice more clouds on your Wednesday with a few peaks of sunshine possible, but noticeably hotter with highs in the upper 80s. Feels like temperatures will be in the lower 90s. And by Thursday, tracking a cold front that will bring the chance for storms to the area with highs in the mid-90s. I'm 7 News meteorologist Mark Pena in the First Alert Weather Center.
3: 76 at BWI Marshall and Dulles, and it is 77 degrees at Reagan National.
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3: Good afternoon. I'm Sarah Jacobs. Coming up, a deadly shooting near the Tenleytown neighborhood in D.C. ends with police killing the suspect on a Metro bus. It is primary day in D.C., and voters are deciding some key races that could reshape city leadership.
15: Virginia lawmakers reach a deal on a plan for a retail marijuana marketplace. I'm Scott Gelman.
3: The FBI says it foiled an attack targeting the UFC event at the White House. It's 1 o'clock.
16: From ABC News, I'm Michelle Franzen. A possible deal to end the war with Iran set to be finalized this Friday, according to President Trump. Terms of the memo of understanding with Iran have not been made public. The president at the G7 summit says the deal will reopen the Strait of Hormuz, and he says jumpstart nuclear talks. Democratic Senate Minority Leader Chuck Schumer now calling on the president to hold a classified briefing with the Gang of Eight lawmakers and then inform Americans.
17: Americans need to know how and when this war will truly end.

0: They need to know what's the deal on the Strait of Hormuz, which has caused gas prices to go through the roof.
1: Prices for oil beginning to drop. Gas prices also seeing a dip. ABC's Elizabeth Schulze is in Bridgeport, Alabama, and says it could take time for prices at the pump to stabilize.
2: The national average right at $4 a gallon. And Gas Buddy does expect that number could go down to $3.75 by the 4th of July if shipping does start to pick up in the Strait of Hormuz on Friday. There are still some big ifs there. One is that shipping companies are still waiting for clarity on this deal, with the ceasefire potentially expiring in 60 days.
1: The FBI announcing five people have been arrested in a failed plot, they say, to attack UFC matches at the White House last weekend. Sources tell ABC News the alleged plot involved using drones packed with explosives. In Southern California, fire crews are battling a wildfire in Riverside County known as the Shore Fire. ABC's Alex Stone is near the fire line.
3: All of this, they fear, is a warning sign of what is to come here in Southern California over the next number of months. Typically, the fire season in Southern California is September, October, November, when the Santa Ana winds come in and it really dries out. Northern California normally burns around this time of the year. Southern California a little bit later. Already here in Southern California, we're dealing with it.
1: The Shore Fire is about 25% contained. Parts of Central Texas remain under flood alerts today, along with parts of Louisiana and Mississippi. 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
4: It's 1:02 on Tuesday, June 16th, 2026. We're up to 73 degrees with lots of sunshine and low humidity. Good afternoon. I'm Sarah Jacobs with the top local stories we're following this hour, beginning with that suspect in a deadly shooting shot and killed by police on a Metro bus this morning in Northwest D.C. This all happened less than a mile from where the suspect shot and killed a woman. WTOP's Kate Ryan has the story.
5: The first shooting happened just after 7 a.m. on the corner of Wisconsin Avenue and Porter Street in the Cleveland Park area of D.C., and police arrived within minutes.
6: When they arrived on the scene, they located an adult female that had been shot.
5: Interim D.C. Police Chief Jeff Carroll said the woman was killed as a result of that shooting. Witnesses told police the suspect took off on a D.C. Metro bus. That bus was stopped by police less than a mile away, not far from Tenleytown. Carroll says police were evacuating the bus when the man they believe was the suspect reached into a bag. Carroll says police told him to stop.
6: The suspect then pulled a firearm out of that bag, brought it up, pointed in the direction of an officer, and two MPD officers discharged their firearm, striking the individual who had the gun and also striking the gun that was in his hand.
5: The suspect died on the scene. Carroll said the man had prior arrests for domestic violence involving the victim. The case remains under investigation. In Northwest D.C., Kate Ryan, WTOP News.
4: Virginia lawmakers have finally struck a deal to launch a retail cannabis marketplace, and WTOP's Scott Gellman breaks down what this agreement means for the Commonwealth.
7: It's set to open July 1st of next year. Virginia Governor Abigail Spanberger says there will be 350 retail licenses across the state, up from her initial recommendation, but that many stores won't all be popping up at once.
8: Every priority that I had, whether it's public safety, public health, kids' safety, setting the marketplace up for success, and what had been a concern was how do we implement it this quickly, all of the goals that I had are met.
7: There are strict testing and labeling requirements, and
9: the state tax will begin at 6% when retail sales launch, and it will rise to 8% only after July 1, 2029.
7: That's State Senator LaCherise Aird.
9: A $250 public consumption civil penalty. But this penalty is delayed until 2027.
7: Spanberger initially proposed public consumption be a Class 4 misdemeanor. All of this is tied to a final state budget package, which still has lawmakers divided. Scott Gellman, WTOP News.
4: Voters are heading to the polls today in a primary that will reshape D.C. politics. That's because the winners of today's Democratic races will be favorites to win in November, too. WTOP's Mike Murillo starts our team coverage with what you need to know.
10: 75 voting centers are welcoming voters in the district, and you have until 8 tonight to cast your ballot. This is technically a primary, but in D.C., many of these races are often decided right here. On the ballot, the race for mayor, delegate for Congress, attorney general, and several D.C. council seats, plus a special election for an at-large position. It's one of the biggest turnover elections in years. Mayor Muriel Bowser is not running again, along with other longtime leaders, so several new faces are expected in city government. The mayor's race getting the most attention, with Councilmember Janice Lewis-George and former Councilmember Kenny McDuffie among those running. On the council side, there's a crowded at-large field, plus a special election to fill the seat McDuffie gave up. Ranked choice voting is also in play, meaning results won't come in all at once. You'll see early numbers tonight, but we'll have to wait a few days for more complete results. Mike Murillo, WTOP News.
4: WTOP's Luke Lukert is at a polling center speaking with voters and the mayor about what are the most important issues for them.
11: For the first time in about two decades, Mayor Muriel Bowser's name is not appearing on D.C. ballots.
12: It's different. Normally by today, I would have been up at 4:30 in the morning dressing precincts and be out talking to voters.
11: What are the biggest issues that she thinks the new mayor and council will face?
12: We're not out of the woods with crime, and we're not out of the woods with dealing with the federal government. So what's most important is that we have a mayor with good judgment that's going to make mature decisions.
11: Harrison says education for his three children was among his top priorities while voting.
13: Obviously, we've got the federal government and the overreach from the president. So I think that's been challenging how the next mayor or council is going to deal with that.
11: Greg, meanwhile, was thinking about crime as he cast his ballot.
14: Really concerned about public safety, you know, just quality of life issues, making sure that, you know, the district's affordable.
11: In Northwest D.C., Luke Lukert, WTOP News.
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4: Traffic and weather on WTOP. Here's Rob Stallworth in the traffic center.
20: Out of loop in Prince George's County, coming past 202 and Medical Center Drive. Now with two left lanes blocked for the broken down car carrier. Stay to the right in order to get by. Northbound I-95 near 212 is the first report of a crash. Watch your mirrors as authorities head to the scene there. Out of loop in Montgomery County after River Road, headed toward the American Legion Bridge. The left lane is blocked for the work zone. In Virginia, at this point, problems being reported on the in loop as you leave Alexandria headed toward McLean, but slowdowns approaching the Georgetown Pike. Headed across the American Legion Bridge, your travel lanes are open. Southbound I-95 still on the brakes as you leave the Fairfax County Parkway. The crash before Route 1 Woodbridge cleared to the left shoulder. All your travel lanes are open, but of course delays remain there. As you further south toward 123, that's where the right lane is blocked for the work zone. Northbound I-95, biggest delays now, leaving Lorton toward Newington. Your travel lanes are open and available. Northbound 395 near Seminary Road had the left lane blocked for the bridge work. If you're traveling in the district, northbound DC 295 slows, approaching Pennsylvania Avenue. Southbound, of course, delays as you head toward East Capitol Street. Still with the issue in Northwest, Wisconsin Avenue remains closed between Upton and Porter Streets as a result of the police activity. 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Regency's massive warehouse sell-off is back for one final weekend this Saturday and Sunday in Waldorf. Save up to 85% at Regency Furniture in Waldorf. I'm Rob Stallworth, your next traffic report in about 10 minutes.
4: The 7 News First Alert meteorologist Mark Pena.
18: Lots of sunshine to enjoy on this Tuesday, with temperatures reaching the lower 80s with low humidity, making it feel very nice to be outside. You want to make sure you take advantage of it. By tonight, cloud cover increases, temperatures fall to the lower 60s, and noticeably hotter on your Wednesday with more cloud cover. Most neighborhoods get to the upper 80s with feels like temperatures closer to 90 degrees. I'm 7 News meteorologist Mark Pena and the First Alert Weather Center.
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15: General Motors is talking to Lockheed Martin about a partnership. GM is offering to make parts for the Bethesda defense contractor and its weapon systems. The Wall Street Journal reports GM and Lockheed are discussing what to make. This potential partnership comes at a time weapon stockpiles have declined due to the wars in Iran and the Ukraine. Americans had a record amount of money in their 401ks last year. A study by Vanguard shows the average account balance was just shy of $168,000. That's up 13% from the year before. And King Arthur Baking is going to close a popular pop-up store at Fairfax Corner. According to Fairfax Now, the move comes as King Arthur Baking looks to open a permanent store later this year. On Wall Street, the Dow Jones Industrial Average is the bright spot. It's up just about 1% right now. The Dow's up some 499 points. The S&P is down 20. The NASDAQ is slipping 147. John Wardock, WTOP News.
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4: It's 1:15. I'm Sarah Jacobs. Thanks for being with us. Some adorable animals are helping themselves stay healthy at the National Zoo. WTOP's Matt Koufax has the story in today's episode of Matt About Town.
0: That was the sound of a mini donkey named Giuseppe. Low key, he's one of my new best friends.
1: Hi.
2: Hello. Get ready for that close-up.
0: The whole reason I'm here at the kids' farm is to observe what the zoo is calling voluntary health care, where animals are incentivized to participate in their own vet screenings with the promise of tasty snacks as a reward.
2: You almost done chewing, buddy? Good, buddy.
1: There we go.
0: Giuseppe's keeper, Nikki Matisic, was working on drawing blood to help monitor his health. After all, he's 24 years young. In fact, all the mini donkeys here at the zoo are over 23 years old, and as they age, their care has had to evolve.
2: Last week was our first week that we had a fully successful blood draw with Giuseppe.
1: Oh.
2: We got 4 vials of blood from him, which
1: nice.
2: Was amazing. And the crowd was cheering with us. Like, we were so excited.
0: Nikki works with vet techs like Aaron Wooden.
3: Typically, we start with, like, having him hold in place while I touch his neck to feel for the vein.
2: Hold, touch, hold, hold, hold. Good.
3: Good job, buddy.
2: That was a nice one.
0: Aaron told me the goal here is to make animal care easier, more accessible, and less stressful for all.
3: I think it has made, like, even their annual, like, physical exams easier.
0: And at the kids' farm, visitors can watch zookeepers up close, training four-legged friends like Giuseppe to follow commands and even perform medical tests like the one I witnessed.
2: And we hear so many people say, oh my gosh, that's what I use for my dog at home.
0: The zoo hopes that by making all this visible to the public, it'll create lasting moments that bond kids with animals and educate at the same time.
2: We hope that that passion for, you know, something like a cow can lead into some of these larger megafauna species that do need more help with conservation efforts.
0: Matt Koufax, WTOP News.
4: 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Search Matt Koufax. It is a dream 3 years in the making, but this Friday, right next door to the Howard Theater, D.C.'s first and only black and woman-owned brewery will open its doors. And WTOP's John Doman has a preview.
5: Back in 2023, we talked with Imani Collier about her dreams to open a brick-and-mortar spot for Urban Garden Brewing. Eventually, she found a spot in Northeast D.C. and signed a lease. But when it fell through, it cost Collier and her partners a lot of money and a little belief.
6: I was really just focusing on the how. Like, I want this. How can we have it?
5: Now, when Right Proper Brewing left this space on T Street Northwest here in Shaw, Collier jumped at the chance to come full circle.
6: It was here that I got my interest in doing home brewing and just, like, learning the process of beer.
5: Her beers are brewed here on site after going into local gardens for ingredients to stay true to the name.
6: We focused a lot more on, like, the botanicals versus how hoppy we can make the beer.
5: The doors open this Friday in Northwest. John Dome in WTOP News.
4: 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Traffic and weather on WTOP. Here's Rob Stallworth in the traffic center.
20: Thanks, Sarah. In Maryland, northbound I-95 near 212, the crash with response blocked the 2 left lanes. Delays remain back to I-95 if you're south, northbound on I-95 headed toward 212. Out of loop, as you make your way between Forestville and Landover, broken down car carrier approaching and passing 202 and Medical Center Drive was blocking the left side, now clear to the right shoulder. All your travel lanes are open there, but of course delays remain. On the out of loop, Montgomery County, after River Road, headed toward the American Legion Bridge. What else? The work zone takes up the left lane. Interloop slows in Virginia, approaching now the Georgetown Pike, headed up to and across the American Legion Bridge. Northbound GW Parkway slow to join the Interloop, but delays past Turkey Run if you're northbound. On 66, you're pretty smooth, leaving Gainesville headed inside the Beltway toward Roslyn. I-95 southbound after the Fairfax County Parkway, with delays down toward 123. The earlier crash before Route 1 Woodbridge cleared to the left shoulder. Your travel lanes are open there, but slow, continuing south toward the Purple Heart Bridge, down toward 123, where the right lane is blocked for the work zone. No problems on 395. Earlier work zone near Seminary Road on 395 was blocking the left lane. Uncertain if that is clear or not, but it looks like there are no delays coming northbound on 395 across the 14th Street Bridge. In the district, the problem remains in Northwest. Keep in mind, Wisconsin Avenue still closed between Upton Street and Porter Street as a result of the police activity. If you're traveling southbound on DC 295, that's where we're getting the first report of one broken down, maybe taking up at least one lane, so watch out for that. This traffic report is sponsored by Compassion International. Imagine a child in extreme poverty waiting over 365 days to be sponsored. End their wait today. Become a Compassion sponsor now. Text radio to 83393. I'm Rob Stallworth. Your next traffic report in about 10 minutes.
4: And now to 7 News. First Alert meteorologist Mark Pena.
18: Another pleasant afternoon around the DMV with lots of sunshine, temperatures in the lower 80s with low humidity. That all changes as soon as tonight. We'll see increasing cloud cover, temperatures that fall to the lower 60s, and noticeably more clouds on your Wednesday and hotter. Temperatures get to the upper 80s with higher humidity that will make it feel closer to 90 degrees. I'm 7 News meteorologist Mark Pena and the First Alert Weather Center.
4: 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Coming up, a former police officer is convicted in a fraud scheme. It's 121.
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4: 123. A federal grand jury has convicted a Prince George's County man in an auto insurance fraud scheme involving two local police officers. Prosecutors say 40-year-old Davion Percy of Suitland, who was the chief of the Marlow Heights Special Police Department at the time, conspired with two officers to stage the theft of a 2007 Jaguar so its owner could avoid paying off the loan. Investigators say the group fabricated a police report and used it to file a false claim with Liberty Mutual, which paid more than $17,000 on the claim. Percy now faces up to 20 years in prison after being found guilty of conspiracy to commit mail and wire fraud. If you want some tips to text faster, listen up.
11: 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No more poking at the screen like it owes you money. Next, type a sentence that you hate. On iPhone, swipe left with three fingers to undo. On Android, hold the backspace key and slide left to wipe out whole words at once. No deleting letter by letter. And finally, text replacement on iPhone. On Android, Gboard personal dictionary. Now the letters OMW become on my way. Or $2 signs put your email address in automatically. 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
4: You do.
13: Yeah, I'm going to take a picture, put it on X at DAV Presto. Commanders in Ashburn for their mandatory mini camp, and there is a kicking competition underway between veteran incumbent Jake Moody and rookie challenger Drew Stevens. Head coach Dan Quinn.
14: Obviously, there's nothing like getting into the preseason and getting going, but these two guys have really put in good work. It'll take a while, like at some other positions. That's no different, but we're pleased with the work that those two are putting in.
13: Moody made 10 of 11 field goal attempts with the Commanders last year. Stevens went 22 for 28 his senior season at Iowa. World Cup soccer group play this afternoon begins at 3 with co-favorite France taking on Senegal. Defending champ Argentina matches up with Algeria tonight. Baseball Nationals have found their offensive groove, leading the majors in runs scored through 73 games. Foster Griffin on the mound tonight against Kansas City. That is a 6:45 first pitch on 1500 AM. Dave Preston, WTOP Sports.
4: Coming up after traffic and weather, we'll have the latest on that police shooting near the Tenleytown neighborhood in D.C. Details just ahead, 127.
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16: When the federal government launched its cloud-first policy in 2010, it was largely viewed as an effort to save money and modernize technology. It did, but it also changed the way the military fights. 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Intelligence reports, logistics information, maintenance records, and operational plans often existed in different systems, making it difficult to share information quickly. As sensors, satellites, drones, and military networks generated ever-growing amounts of data, the challenge became overwhelming. Cloud technology changed that. The Pentagon began consolidating data centers and moving information into secure commercial cloud environments, making critical information accessible across commands and services. More importantly, cloud computing pushed data closer to the battlefield. The cloud also became the foundation for artificial intelligence, advanced analytics, and next-generation command and control systems. I'm J.J. Green.
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4: Traffic and weather, back to Rob Stallworth.
3: Northbound I-95 near 212, the crash cleared from the travel lanes, but delays remain on the inner loop ramp to go northbound on the I-95. Outer loop between Forestville and Landover, the broken down car carrier near 202 and Medical Center Drive also cleared from travel, but delays remain back to Forestville. Traveling on the outer loop in Montgomery County after River Road, still with the left lane blocked for the work zone. Southbound I-95 in Virginia, the right lane is blocked for the work zone as well. GAC Services makes upgrading easy with free installation estimates, flexible financing, low monthly payments, and 0% financing available for qualifying buyers. 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I'm Rob Stallworth. Your next traffic report in about 10 minutes.
4: We will have plenty of sunshine, very low humidity, and light breezes, all making for nearly perfect outdoor weather today. Highs around 80. In fact, it is 80 in Georgetown. It's 76 in Bowie and Leesburg at 131.
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4: Good afternoon. I'm Sarah Jacobs. Mike Jakaitis is our producer. A deadly police shooting in the Tenleytown area of Northwest D.C. all started after D.C. police say a man shot and killed a woman on Porter Street and Wisconsin Avenue around 7:30 this morning. Officers were able to track down the suspect who fled on a Metro bus. And while evacuating the bus, police identified the suspect. They say he pulled out a gun and pointed it at the officers. Two officers then shot and killed the suspect, who was pronounced dead at the scene. Here's Interim Police Chief Jeff Carroll.
17: We have learned that there is a domestic relationship between these two individuals, the female that was killed down the block here and the suspect with the firearm here. We do know there's prior relationship at some point between them. So we believe that is probably the motive behind this incident that we have here today.
4: It is the second deadly shooting in Tenleytown in the past 2 months. Virginia lawmakers and the governor have reached a deal on a plan to open a retail cannabis marketplace in the Commonwealth. WTOP Scott Gelman has the story.
19: Lawmakers initially hoped sales would start on January 1st, but under the new agreement, the market will open next July.
21: By restoring the retail cap to 350 locations, which is in this legislation, we are giving the legal market a real opportunity to meet demand across Virginia.
19: All of those 350 won't open at once, State Senator LaCharisse Aird.
21: We address intoxicating hemp products that have proliferated in gas stations, vape shops, and other retail settings. And we also make sure that there are very strict testing and labeling requirements maintained in the compromise.
19: The consequence for public consumption will be a $250 fine going into effect next year. Governor Abigail Spanberger says the plan is all dependent on a final state budget package.
22: In the end, we all wanted to deliver a marketplace that the Commonwealth could implement effectively for the long term.
19: Scott Gelman, WTOP News.
4: Election 2026 on WTOP. We are midway through primary day in the district as voters head to the polls for contests that promise to reshape city politics. Our team coverage begins with WTOP's Mike Murillo.
23: If you're voting, polls open at 75 vote centers around the district until 8 tonight. This is a primary, but in many D.C. races, the winners here often go on to win outright. One of the key races is a contest for delegate to Congress. An open seat with several candidates running to replace Eleanor Holmes Norton. There's also the attorney general race with incumbent Brian Schwab facing a challenger. The D.C. Council has several seats on the ballot, including at-large positions and a special election to replace Kenny McDuffie, who left that seat to run for mayor. There are also ward races across the city. The mayor's race is on the ballot as well, with a large field of candidates running to replace Muriel Bowser. For the first time, ranked choice voting is being used, which means results may take longer to fully come in. You'll see early vote totals tonight, but fuller results will come in the days after. Mike Murillo, WTOP News.
4: So what do those who have voted today think about ranked choice voting? WTOP's Luke Lukert is talking with voters in Northwest.
0: Mayor Muriel Bowser cast her ballot for ranked choice here at the Shepherd Park Community Center. What did she think of it?
1: It was fairly straightforward.
0: Other voters agreed.
5: It was great. I think it's great for democracy, and I'm excited that we got it here in D.C.
6: I liked it. I liked it. It gave more optionality. Some of the candidates, I think it lets you only rank one if you want, or if you have some strong opinions about multiple ones.
0: But some found it cumbersome.
7: It was quite confusing. Frankly, the paper ballot that I received at home was very different from the electronic ballot. I had to go back and forth a few times on the screen.
18: Terrible. I don't like that. Yeah, it's a lot of candidates on the ballot. It makes it time consuming, and some of these candidates I've never even heard of.
0: Voters have until 8 p.m. to cast their ballot. In the district, Luke Luger, WTOP News.
4: We'd like to hear how your experience with ranked choice voting went. Do you love it? Do you hate it? Are you indifferent? Send us a voice memo on the WTOP app by clicking the feedback button. Oh, five candidates are battling it out to succeed D.C. Congressional Delegate Eleanor Holmes Norton. She's held that position since President George H.W. Bush was in office. WTOP's Mitchell Miller has today on the Hill.
20: The five Democrats vying to become a member of Congress include council members Robert White and Brooke Pinto, as well as former DNC official Kenny Zalesny, who along with Pinto has raised the most money. Also in the race is Trent Holbrook, who previously worked for Norton, and Greg Yatsko, a former chairman of the Nuclear Regulatory Commission. Also today, there's a closely watched Republican U.S. Senate runoff in Georgia. Congressman Mike Collins, who's been endorsed by President Trump, is seeking the GOP nomination against former football coach Derek Dooley, who's backed by Governor Brian Kemp. The winner will take on Democratic Senator John Ossoff, who's seeking his second term after knocking off a Republican in 2020. On Capitol Hill, Mitchell Miller, WTOP News.
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24: A double-digit decline for this important housing stat. I'm John Werduck.
4: And the FBI claims it stopped a plot to attack Sunday's UFC fight at the White House. 136.
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3: Thanks, Sarah. In a loop, congestion between Tysons and McLean as you come across the American Legion Bridge with your travel lanes are open. Out of loop in Montgomery County with delays approaching the big curve above the 270 spur headed south toward River Road. Still with the left lane blocked for the work zone there. No problems on 270 itself. As you leave Rockville headed toward Frederick, I-95 in better shape northbound as you head past 212 toward, of course, 198. No problems being reported on the BW Parkway, but seeing some slowdown southbound on the BW Parkway approaching 32. May have a work zone set up after 175 headed toward 32. No problems on the Beltway in Prince George's County for now. Just some brief slowdowns on the outer loop coming past the lane divide toward 202 and Medical Center Drive from the earlier broken down car carrier. No problems going across the Bay Bridge. You're in good shape with three lanes east and two lanes west and running without any kind of delay. In Virginia on I-95 southbound, delays as you leave, of course, Newington headed across the Occoquan down toward 123. That's where the work continues to block the right lane. Every now and then you'll find a deal where you get more and pay less. 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I'm Rob Stallworth. Your next traffic report in about 10 minutes.
4: 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Here is 7 News First Alert meteorologist Mark Pena.
8: Pleasant weather continuing on your Tuesday with temperatures topping out in the lower 80s with low humidity, making it feel really nice to be outside, and you'll want to make sure you enjoy it. We have some changes as soon as tonight with increasing cloud cover. Temperatures that fall to the lower 60s with more humidity that really begins to increase heading into your Wednesday. You'll see more cloud cover throughout the day with a few peaks of sunshine, but noticeably hotter with temperatures getting into the upper 80s. And with more humidity, those upper 80s will feel closer to 90 degrees with the heat index. I'm 7 News meteorologist Mark Pena in the First Alert Weather Center.
4: 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Money news now on WTOP. Here's John Wardock.
24: Pizza Hut is being sold to a private equity group. Long Range Capital is buying U.S. operations for $1.5 billion, and Yum China is buying the restaurants there for roughly $1.2 billion. And Alicia Kelso at Nation's Restaurant News says this news comes as rivals eat into Pizza Hut's business.
9: They ceded a whole bunch of market share to Domino's. For example, in 2015, they had nearly 17% of the pizza market share. They are down to about 12%.
24: There are more than 260 Pizza Hut locations across Virginia, Maryland, and D.C. Tough time right now for home builders. Housing starts fell 15% last month. Forecasters had builders breaking ground on roughly 1.4 million units. That number was closer to 1.2 million. And a new Grand Mart is coming to Capitol Heights. It's taking over an old Shoppers location. The opening for the new Grand Mart is going to be on Thursday, according to Channel 9. The Dow Jones Industrial Average is up 462 points. The S&P 500 is down 21. The NASDAQ is off 188. John Wardock, WTOP News.
4: It's 1:42. Now to the war in Iran. We have no firm details yet on what the memo of understanding between the U.S. and Iran says about the tentative peace deal scheduled to be signed on Friday. It is believed to reopen the Strait of Hormuz and to set up a 60-day ceasefire period for negotiations on issues like Iran's nuclear program. President Trump hailed the agreement during today's G7 summit meeting in France, but there is another complication, and that is Israel's operations against Hezbollah in Lebanon.
10: The Iranians have said that there will not be an end to the U.S.-Iran war until Israel pulls out of Lebanon. But we have heard from the Israeli Prime Minister, Netanyahu, who has said that they will keep their defense forces there as long as necessary. Now, the president today was asked if he thinks that if Israel strikes Lebanon, that the deal with Iran can survive that happening. And he said, yes.
4: That is ABC White House correspondent Karen Travers at the G7 summit. FBI Director Kash Patel claims agents stopped a plot to attack the UFC matches over the weekend on the White House lawn. Court papers unsealed say alleged plan involved using drones equipped with explosives. Five people have been arrested. One suspect is identified as 19-year-old Tyson Proper of Ohio. An FBI affidavit says his mother called law enforcement with concerns about his gun purchases. Sources tell ABC News the suspects allegedly used a signal chat to organize the plot. ABC News contributor and former FBI profiler Brad Garrett.
11: Criminals love signal chat because it has end-to-end encryption, which other sites also have, but it also doesn't collect any data. So if you and I are talking on Signal Chat, that you would have the information, I would have the information, but Signal wouldn't have it. And so it creates a challenge that you literally have to have a bad guy's phone, a source's phone, or perhaps in a cloud backup.
4: President Trump says he wasn't aware of the plot during Sunday's UFC fight. Coming up, how much money is Maryland making from its cannabis marketplace? More news in 90 seconds.
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4: It's 147. We are getting some new figures from the state of Maryland today about revenue generated from recreational weed for the first part of this year. The state controller's office says Maryland brought in about $26 million in revenue from pot sales between January and March. The state tax on those sales is 12%. The revenue goes back into state coffers, including more than $6 million to the general fund and about $500,000 to individual counties in the state. During last year's first quarter, the state reported about $17 million in tax revenue from pot. A deadly crash in Charles County last night involving two young people on mini bikes. Maryland State Police say a 16-year-old on a mini bike hit head-on with a 19-year-old on the same type of bike last night along southbound Route 224 near Wilson Landing Road. Investigators say the 16-year-old is in serious condition. 19-year-old James Claggett Nanjamoy died at Washington Hospital Center. Neither was wearing a helmet. The mini bikes were not registered. They did not have headlamps. Prosecutors are looking into possible charges. Now to the top stories we're working at WTOP. D.C. police say they shot and killed a man on Metro bus in Tenleytown just after he shot and killed a woman not far away. D.C. polls close at 8 tonight in the first primary using ranked choice voting. Voters are picking a new mayor, several council members, and a congressional delegate. Keep it here for full details in the minutes ahead. Traffic and weather on WTOP. Back to Rob Stallworth in the traffic center.
3: Biggest delays remain southbound on I-95 between Newington and Woodbridge. The crash that was before Route 1 Woodbridge was cleared to the left shoulder with all your travel lanes open, but delays remain because of the work zone at 123 taking up the right lane. Northbound slows briefly passing Lorton toward Newington, but travel lanes open and available. Outer loop in the local and through lanes as you head toward the Wilson Bridge starting to get clogged up a little bit as you leave Route 1 in Alexandria. Inner loop slows as you come past Annandale headed toward 236 and Little River Turnpike. Then once again approaching the Georgetown Pike headed across the American Legion Bridge. Outer loop in Montgomery County. Of course, your delays are approaching River Road headed toward the Legion Bridge where the left lane is blocked for the work zone. Southbound on the Baltimore-Washington Parkway as you approach 175, delays toward 32. Within the delay, getting the first report of a crash, so watch for any response headed to the scene there. Northbound on the BW Parkway, delays leaving Greenbelt Road toward Powder Mill Road, but nothing unusual. No problems on Route 50 coming across the Bay Bridge in good shape with three lanes east and two lanes in the westbound direction. Already thinking about the weekend. Traveling in the district, southbound DC 295 slows, approaching East Capitol Street. Within the delay near Burroughs Avenue, that's where we have the report of a crash. The freeway starting to get clogged up in both directions between the 14th Street Bridge and the 11th Street Bridge, but nothing reported in your way. This traffic report is brought to you by Good Feet. 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I'm Rob Stallworth. Your next traffic report in about 10 minutes.
4: To 7 News First Alert meteorologist Mark Pena.
8: Lots of sunshine and pleasant weather continuing for your Tuesday with highs topping out in the lower 80s with that low humidity making it feel really nice to be outside. That changes as soon as tonight. We'll start to see some increasing cloud cover, temperatures that fall to the lower 60s, and noticeably more clouds on your Wednesday with hotter temperatures. Most neighborhoods getting into the upper 80s to near 90 degrees. I'm 7 News meteorologist Mark Pena and the First Alert Weather Center.
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6: Here's a troubling fact you should know. While Democrats are in a battle to win the House and stop Trump, and Governor DeSantis is redrawing congressional maps in Florida to help Republicans, David Trone is campaigning with DeSantis. 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
7: Joining us, Florida Republican Governor Ron DeSantis and former Maryland Democratic Congressman David Trone.
6: Trone and DeSantis are campaigning for a constitutional convention empowering the far right to put an abortion ban in the Constitution. We asked voters their reaction.
18: To see Trone campaigning with DeSantis is surprising and disappointing.
6: Here's another disturbing fact. Trone and his company have given almost $800,000 to MAGA Republicans. Trone told the Washington Post he likes to buy access. Seems like Trone fights for Trone. Thankfully, we have Congresswoman April McLean Delaney fighting for us. Senator Van Hollen says it best.
19: April is progressive and effective.
21: I'm April McLean Delaney, candidate for Congress, and I approve this message.
6: Paid for by April McLean Delaney for Congress.
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4: It's 1:53. The NBA's New York Knicks and the NHL's Carolina Hurricanes are riding high after wrapping up titles over the weekend. In today's DC Sports Filtered, WTOP's Rob Woodfork says our local teams can learn a lot from those franchises.
22: The hardest thing in sports isn't winning a championship.
0: It's building a team that consistently gives itself a chance to win one. Saturday, the New York Knicks won their first NBA title in 53 years, the longest gap between championships in NBA history. The Hurricanes won their first Stanley Cup since 2006 after spending nearly a decade establishing themselves as one of hockey's most consistent contenders. And while those stories look very different on the surface, they actually offer two lessons Washington should be paying attention to. For the Wizards, New York is proof that a rebuild can work. Draft well, develop talent, stay patient. The Knicks know it's not as simple as selecting a cornerstone with the first overall pick. For years, the Capitals were the model franchise in the Metropolitan Division. Now it's Carolina, whose eight-year playoff streak is a reminder that the goal isn't to catch lightning in a bottle. It's to keep putting yourself in position year after year. The Knicks are proof that patience can pay off. The Hurricanes are proof that persistence can't. And for their Washington counterparts, those may be the two most important ingredients of all. I'm Rob Woodfork, and that's DC Sports Filtered.
4: The coach of Iran's World Cup team says it was ordered to leave the U.S. only a few hours after playing in the team's first match. He says the team was told to return to its training base in Mexico after playing to a 2-2 draw with New Zealand. The team had expected to spend the night in California to recover, only to be told that everyone had to immediately get on a plane for the 140-mile trip back to Tijuana. The Iranians' remaining two games in group stage play are against Belgium in California on Sunday, followed by a trip to Seattle to face Egypt later next week. Sports on WTOP, powered by Maximus, moving people and technology forward. Here's Dave Preston.
2: Burgundy and Gold kicking off their mandatory mini camp this afternoon. What is head coach Dan Quinn looking for from his offense, and what sort of first impressions does he have?
9: Their ability to get in and out of plays quickly. And I think that's one, what disguise looks like. How can they change a play and get into the next one to give us the best advantage on a particular play? So

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2: 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Coming up on WTOP, federal officials say they foiled a plot to target the UFC event at the White House. 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
2: Traffic and weather. Back to Rob Stallworth in the traffic center.
9: Top trouble spots we're following right now. Southbound on the Baltimore-Washington Parkway between 175 and 32 is the report of a crash with delays. Northbound BW Parkway near 450 also with the report of a wreck. Southbound I-95 in Virginia, work at 123 blocks the right lane with delays leaving Newington. Northbound I-95 off and on the brakes anywhere between Lorton and the Springfield Interchange. Your lanes are open. 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I'm Rob Stallworth. Your next traffic report with Dave Dildine in about 10 minutes.
2: To 7 News First Alert meteorologist Mark Pena.
10: Another pleasant afternoon around the DMV with temperatures topping out in the lower 80s with lots of sunshine and low humidity to enjoy. That all changes by tonight. Clouds increase as temperatures fall to the lower 60s and you'll notice more mugginess as soon as tomorrow morning. Noticeably hotter on your Wednesday with more cloud cover, a few peaks of sunshine possible, but temperatures reach the upper 80s and with higher humidity, the feels like temperatures will be in the lower 90s and we'll be tracking our next chance of rain and storms by Thursday with highs in the mid-90s. I'm 7 News meteorologist Mark Pena and the First Alert Weather Center.
2: It is 78 degrees in the nation's capital.
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2: Good afternoon. I'm Sarah Jacobs. Coming up,
12: a woman killed on a D.C. sidewalk. The suspect was later killed on a D.C. Metro bus. I'm Kate Ryan.
13: Virginia has a deal on a retail cannabis market. So when will stores start opening? I'm Scott Gelman.
2: We continue our coverage of primary day in the district. What you need to know before heading to the polls. It's 2 o'clock.
14: From ABC News, I'm Michelle Franzen. Federal authorities say they've disrupted a plot to attack the UFC matches held at the White House this weekend. Sources tell ABC News the alleged plot involved using drones equipped with explosives. Here's ABC's Pierre Thomas.
15: Sources telling ABC News that on Monday, five people were detained in connection with the alleged plot, with as many as 23 people allegedly involved. According to sources, suspects allegedly planned to use explosive-laden drones, which would be designed to hit buildings to spur a mass evacuation.
14: President Trump at the G7 summit says he was not aware of any planned attack, saying he was watching the fights that night. The president facing questions about the terms of the memo of understanding with Iran set to be finalized, he says Friday. ABC's Karen Travers is in Geneva, Switzerland, where the signing is expected to take place.
16: The fate of Iran's nuclear program is still to be negotiated, but the president said today that that stage could actually be easier, as he put it, than the stages so far.
17: But we have a deal that's a fair deal. It's a good deal.
16: There are still some important questions left unanswered about the unfreezing of Iran's assets, the

0: lifting of sanctions.
1: Israeli leaders now asking to see details, along with the congressional leaders of that memo. Severe storms targeting parts of the South again today, with central Texas and Houston facing the threat of flash flooding. ABC's Jim Ryan says it's also probably impacting World Cup host cities.
2: When the men's national soccer teams from Portugal and the Democratic Republic of Congo head for Houston Stadium Wednesday, they may have to pick their way through flooded streets. 18 million people from central Texas to Mississippi are under flood watches. Governor Greg Abbott has preemptively issued a disaster declaration for 101 of Texas' 254 counties.
1: In California, dry and hot conditions are the concern after a new wildfire broke out in Riverside County. Fire crews battling that blaze and say it is 25% contained so far. 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
3: 202 here on WTOP Tuesday, June 16th, 2026. We have sunny skies and a spectacular day. 75 in D.C. Good afternoon. I'm Sean Anderson.
4: And I'm Ann Kramer. Our top story, deadly gunfire in two parts of D.C. early this morning. A woman is dead and so is the man police say who killed her. Our story from WTOP's Kate Ryan.
5: It all started with a call to police just after 7 a.m. A woman had been shot by a man on the corner of Porter Street and Wisconsin Avenue in Cleveland Park. The woman died as a result of the shooting. D.C.'s interim police chief, Jeff Carroll.
6: There were several people that witnessed the incident. They provide officers with information about a suspect who had shot the female at that location and had left on a bus.
5: Police tracked the bus to a nearby intersection near Upton Place and began evacuating the bus. They approached the man they believed was the suspect. Carroll said the man then reached into a bag, pulled out a gun, and pointed it at the officers, who then shot him, killing him.
6: He has been in multiple arrests that have occurred here in the city, and we do know there is a prior domestic relationship between the victim that was killed down the block here and the suspect.
5: The case remains under investigation. Kate Ryan, WTOP News.
3: A big development when it comes to marijuana sales in Virginia. After many months of political back and forth, it appears Virginia's governor and lawmakers have hammered out a deal. WTOP Scott Gelman has our update.
7: The market will open on July 1st, 2027, and the state tax on marijuana products will start at 6%. Governor Abigail Spanberger had initially called for 200 retail licenses, but
8: we said, okay, well, let's start with an initial market of 350. But we will not release all of those licenses at the beginning.
7: That means not all of the stores will pop up at once. Public consumption will come with a $250 civil penalty going into effect next year. Spanberger had proposed the consequence be a Class 4 misdemeanor.
8: The place where we clearly found common ground was in ensuring that the penalties are significant and clear for those who sell to underage young people.
7: The plan calls for strict testing and labeling requirements and
9: it includes the authority to issue up to 100 microbusiness licenses by May 1st, 2027.
7: Delegate Paul Krizek says that's to prioritize small businesses. The fate of all of this depends on the budget process, which still has lawmakers at odds. Scott Gelman, WTOP News.
4: 204, the first quarter of this year brought in $26 million in tax revenue when it came to marijuana sales in Maryland. The state comptroller's office says the revenue that came in from January to March goes back to the state through a number of programs, including into the general fund. More than $6 million of the $26 million goes into Maryland's general fund. Other programs, even individual counties, get some of the revenue. Maryland's sales tax on pot is 12%.
3: Election 2026 on WTOP, and voters continue casting their ballots through ranked choice voting today in the D.C. primary. Well, hours to go until polls close in an election that is going to reshape the leadership in the district. WTOP's Mike Murillo kicks off our team coverage with what you need to know.
10: There are 75 polling sites across D.C., and if you're heading out to vote, you have until 8 tonight to get it done. On the ballot, races for mayor, delegate to Congress, attorney general, and several D.C. council seats, plus a special election for an at-large seat. This is a year of big turnover, with several longtime leaders stepping aside, including Mayor Muriel Bowser. You'll also notice something new, ranked choice voting. Instead of just picking one candidate, you can rank them in order, picking up to five candidates, depending on how many are running in the race. If your top pick is eliminated, your vote moves to the next choice until somebody gets a majority. Because of that, results won't come in all at once. Election night will show the early returns, mostly first choice votes. After that, officials wait for more mail-in ballots and then move into rounds of counting. So that means we won't have a good idea of some of the results in the primary until several days after. Mike Murillo, WTOP News.
4: Well, for some of those who have showed up to vote today in D.C., what's on their mind as they make their choices? WTOP's Luke Luker talked to a few.
0: Howard casts his ballot here at the Shepherd Park Community Center.
11: So I'm looking at housing, I'm looking at utility costs, I'm looking at all the things that really are driving up the cost of food as well. But knowing that there are things that are in the control of our DC elected officials.
0: And others echoed that sentiment.
12: Costs are just creeping up for everybody, not just residents, but our small business owners as well.
13: For me, it's about housing, accessibility, and resources for those who don't have. And so I'm for the candidates that are for the people and not for businesses.
0: Voters have until 8 p.m. to cast their ballots. In Northwest DC, Luke Luger, WTOP News.
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20: 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Considering Claire isn't in Paris right now, that seemed odd to the bank and to Claire. Two taps later, Claire says nope to the charge and Wells Fargo is on the case. 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
4: 208. Traffic and weather on WTOP. Time to say hello to Dave Dildine. He is in the traffic center.
22: Hey there. Happy Tuesday afternoon on the Beltway. Not so sweet on the outer loop in Bethesda. It's slow, but at least the work zone after River Road cleared, I think, as far as we can tell. I think the last cones were just plucked from the left lane. On the inner loop in Fairfax County, delays toward a crash beyond Arlington Boulevard, Route 50, exit 50 along the right side on the inner. 66, some slowing east and westbound near Oakton, not a big deal. Fairfax County Parkway, both ways toward Burke Center Parkway, single file and slow past the line of cones. 95 southbound, delays from Newington to Woodbridge after 123, the right through lane along with the right merge lane closed short and long term. That right through lane might be opening, though. It usually opens just after 2. In Maryland, 95 holds up Beltway to Beltway, but west of it at Elkridge, Route 100 jammed and actually diverted at Meadow Ridge Road, Route 204, because of the extinguishment of a car fire westbound on Maryland 100. Selling your car? 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Dave Dildine, next traffic report in 10 minutes.
3: All right, off we go to 7 News First Alert meteorologist Mark Pena.
23: Lots of sunshine and just a few passing clouds in the forecast for your Tuesday, with temperatures topping out in the lower 80s and the low humidity making it feel really nice to be outside. By tonight, cloud cover increases and temperatures fall to the lower 60s, and you'll start to feel more mugginess as soon as tomorrow morning. You'll notice more clouds on your Wednesday with a few peaks of sunshine possible, but noticeably hotter with highs in the upper 80s. Feels like temperatures will be in the lower 90s, and by Thursday, tracking a cold front that will bring the chance for storms to the area with highs in the mid-90s. I'm 7 News meteorologist Mark Pena in the First Alert Weather Center.
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14: Good afternoon, Sean and Ann. General Motors and Lockheed Martin are forming an official partnership. GM is expected to make parts for the Bethesda defense giant. This partnership comes as weapon stockpiles run low due to the wars in Ukraine and Iran. The partnership also comes as GM looks to build its defense division. When you're searching online and a brand mentions AI, are you turned off? According to TechCrunch, 60% of consumers say they don't like brands that use AI in their messaging. And KFC is overhauling its menu. It's going to add more boneless chicken and cater to customers who eat in their cars. Market Watch reports KFC is now the fourth largest chicken chain behind Chick-fil-A, Popeyes, and Raising Cane's. On Wall Street, the Dow Jones Industrial Average is up 402 points. The S&P 500 is slipping 17. The NASDAQ is giving back 140 points. John Werdock, WTOP News.
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30: News
28: happens
30: here. It's 2:15. I'm Sean Anderson.
4: And I'm Ann Kramer. Thanks for joining us.
30: By now, you have likely heard about what police deem street takeovers. That's where large groups of people, some with modified cars, will get together and do burnouts, race, even take over intersections, not allowing the natural flow of traffic to get through. Well, the street takeovers are happening in a lot of places, including all around our region, and they're usually organized on social media. Montgomery County lawmakers are working to try to stop them. Councilman Andrew Friedson, who's also running for a county executive, has introduced a bill to try to give police more power to stop them.
31: It prohibits engaging, participating, aiding, and promoting unlawful race, speed contests, street takeovers, exhibition driving events, or stunt driving events, making them punishable as a Class A violation. This is a new local standard, and it is something that our police officers need as a tool to prevent these activities from happening.
30: Friedson says the local law would coincide with state law, which bumped up penalties for those caught taking part in street takeovers. There are several co-sponsors. A public hearing on this is scheduled for July 14th.
4: Well, switching gears a little bit here, some adorable animals apparently helping themselves stay healthy, all happening at the National Zoo. WTOP's Matt Koufax has a story in today's episode of Mad About Town.
32: That was the sound of a mini donkey named Giuseppe. Low-key, he's one of my new best friends.
33: Hi. Hello.
34: Get ready for that close-up.
32: The whole reason I'm here at the kids' farm is to observe what the zoo is calling voluntary health care, where animals are incentivized to participate in their own vet screenings with the promise of tasty snacks as a reward.
34: You almost done chewing, buddy? Good, buddy.
33: There we go.
32: Giuseppe's keeper, Nikki Matisic, was working on drawing blood to help monitor his health. After all, he's 24 years young. In fact, all the mini donkeys here at the zoo are over 23 years old, and as they age, their care has had to evolve.
34: Last week was our first week that we had a fully successful blood draw with Giuseppe. We got 4 vials of blood from him, which was amazing. And the crowd was cheering with us. Like, we were so excited.
32: Nikki works with vet techs like Aaron Wooden.
0: Typically, we start with, like, having him hold in place while I touch his neck to feel for the vein.
34: Hold, touch, hold, hold, hold. Good.
0: Good job, buddy.
34: That was a nice one.
32: Aaron told me the goal here is to make animal care easier, more accessible, and less stressful for all.
0: I think it has made, like, even their annual, like, physical exams easier.
32: And at the kids' farm, visitors can watch zookeepers up close, training four-legged friends like Giuseppe to follow commands and even perform medical tests like the one I witnessed.
34: And we hear so many people say, oh my gosh, that's what I use for my dog at home.
32: The zoo hopes that by making all this visible to the public, it'll create lasting moments that bond kids with animals and educate at the same time.
34: We hope that passion for, you know, something like a cow can lead into some of these larger megafauna species that do need more help with conservation efforts.
32: Matt Koufax, WTOP News.
4: You can see video of Matt. We have it for you at WTOP.com and search Matt Koufax.
30: Top stories we're working on for you right now on WTOP.
4: A man is dead after D.C. police shot him not far from where they say he shot and killed a woman in Tenleytown earlier today.
30: A compromise has been reached in Virginia on a marijuana marketplace, which is expected to start next summer. The new legislation is tied to the Commonwealth's budget for next year.
4: And new figures on how much taxpayers are on the hook for Trump's White House ballroom project. We'll talk about it live with the Washington Post at 2:45.
30: And we'll have full details on all these stories in the minutes ahead.
4: 2:18. Let's head back to the traffic center. Back to Dave.
7: In the district, I-395, the antics at the 3rd Street Tunnel continue. Another northbound oversized truck got up to the first underpass and now is in reverse into freeway traffic. And it happens all day long here because of the subpar signage on this section of the freeway. So if you're heading northbound on 395 toward the 3rd Street Tunnel, keep right and keep your wits about you. Another truck driver in reverse. DDOT signs at it again. In Virginia, in Maryland, Beltway traffic is congested here and there, especially near the big bridges, but the work zone in Bethesda on the outer loop after River Road is clear. Up in Elk Ridge, Route 100, westbound, car fire extinguished, but at Meadow Ridge Road, 103, traffic is sent through the roundabouts, and you're riding the ramps to get around that response, westbound on Route 100. Clear sailing on Route 50 across the Bay Bridge and through Annapolis. By the way, in Virginia on the Interloop after Route 50 Arlington Boulevard, there is a crash along the right side. That is slowing the pace coming out of Annandale. 95 southbound, very slow from Newington to Woodbridge. The midday work zone south of 123 clear. The long-term lane closure, the right merge lane south of 123, well, that stays closed for another year. Sorry. 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Dave Dildine, next traffic report in 10 minutes.
30: 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Let's go to Mark Pennion, the 7 News First Alert Weather Center.
8: Another pleasant afternoon around the DMV with temperatures topping out in the lower 80s with lots of sunshine and low humidity to enjoy. That all changes by tonight. Clouds increase as temperatures fall to the lower 60s and you'll notice more mugginess as soon as tomorrow morning. Noticeably hotter on your Wednesday with more cloud cover, a few peaks of sunshine possible, but temperatures reach the upper 80s and with higher humidity, the feels like temperatures will be in the lower 90s, and we'll be tracking our next chance of rain and storms by Thursday with highs in the mid-90s. I'm 7 News meteorologist Mark Pena and the First Alert Weather Center.
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11: This is Bishop Michael Burbidge of the Catholic Diocese of Arlington. At Father's Day, we celebrate and honor those men who have profoundly and positively shaped our lives in ways large and small. 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We give thanks to fathers for their goodness and their willingness to humbly and heroically model for us the virtues that lead to true happiness. All of us can benefit by reflecting on the witness of Saint Joseph, the earthly father of Jesus, an ultimate role model for men and especially fathers. We may all emulate his generosity, humility, self-sacrifice, faith, and obedience. May the Lord bless our fathers, living and deceased, this Father's Day and always. We give thanks to God for you.
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4: 222.
30: Some Maryland farmers will be able to apply for federal low-interest emergency loans and credit extensions as they try to recover from April's deep freeze and crop loss. Maryland Governor Wes Moore announced today the Department of Agriculture has issued what it calls a secretarial disaster declaration for the state. Moore had asked for federal disaster aid last month for farmers in about a dozen counties where there was what he characterized as catastrophic damage to crops from that freeze in the state back on April 21st. Temperatures that morning dropped to 20 degrees in some parts of Maryland. Losses were reported with fruit and grape fields, among others. Governor Moore says the declaration from the nation's agriculture department will provide a vital financial safety net.
4: A D.C. woman says she's trying to turn stereotypes about the craft beer industry on its head. WTOP's John Doman has a story about the grand opening of Urban Garden Brewing.
9: Imani Collier doesn't look like the typical craft brewer, which is one reason why she's so determined to make it in this industry.
3: I realized that there was a lack in representation, especially not just as Black American, but also like Black women.
9: On Friday, after years of working for this moment, she'll finally open Urban Garden Brewing.
3: It's very exciting to be able to open D.C.'s first Black women owned brick and mortar brewery.
9: And she's doing it right next door to the Howard Theater, where her grandfather used to perform. In the same building, she fell in love with the process of making beer when this was also the home of Right Proper Brewing.
3: It kind of made the experience a little bit more comfortable because, like, I know the ins and outs, but also a bit surreal because it's now my space.
9: In Northwest, John Doman, WTOP News.
30: It's 2:24.
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5: Many passengers fly with the mistaken assumption that their plane has been sitting there for hours just waiting for them. 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
4: Sports on WTOP. We're brought to you by Amentum, delivering advanced solutions for space and defense. Dave Preston, we're looking at the start of minicamp.
12: Commanders hitting the practice field today for the start of mandatory minicamp. What has head coach Dan Quinn liked about first round pick linebacker Sonny Styles?
13: He has hit all the marks that you can hit, like at this time of year. The knowledge, the intensity to go for it. What we haven't seen, and we will, like the blitz ability and, you know, making plays on the ball with his speed and length. But man, are we pumped with him.
12: WTOP's George Wallace is in Ashburn this afternoon, and we'll get reaction from George later on today. Give him a follow on X at G Wallace WTOP. Baseball Nationals, halfway through June, find themselves tied for the third and final wild card spot in the NL after their third straight win. Dylan Cruz and company bouncing back from more than a few rough patches this year. He tells MLB TV.
6: I think that just shows a lot about this team that we got here. We don't carry anything on our backs from the past, and we move on to the next day. It's awesome to see.
12: Foster Griffin pitches against Kansas City this evening, 6:45, start on 1500 AM. NBA Wizards own the first overall selection in next week's draft, and while they've met with prime prospect Darren Peterson, former second overall selection Alex Sarr has surgery on his right foot. The Wiz say he should be ready and healthy enough to play this fall. Dave Preston, WTOP Sports.
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16: 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Intelligence reports, logistics information, maintenance records, and operational plans often existed in different systems, making it difficult to share information quickly. As sensors, satellites, drones, and military networks generated ever-growing amounts of data, the challenge became overwhelming. Cloud technology changed that. The Pentagon began consolidating data centers and moving information into secure commercial cloud environments, making critical information accessible across commands and services. More importantly, cloud computing pushed data closer to the battlefield. The cloud also became the foundation for artificial intelligence, advanced analytics, and next-generation command and control systems. I'm G.J. Green.
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4: Traffic and weather on WTOP. Time to check in with Dave Dildine in the traffic center.
7: Here are the top traffic incidents we're tracking. Fairfax County, a beltway crash on the interloop between 50 and I-66 on the right. That's the interloop. Volume delay is closer to the American Legion Bridge. Outside the beltway, Georgetown Pike is closed between Spring Hill Road and Swinks Mill Road. And 193 is closed because of a tree that came down and likely some wires that were taken down with it. District, normal congestion on the freeways, no current hazards. Maryland, top incident is a vehicle fire, or what remains of a vehicle fire, on Route 100 westbound at 103 Meadow Ridge Road. 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Dave Dildine, next traffic report in 10 minutes.
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30: The WTOP forecast. What a day we've got going. Sunny skies. We might hit 82 before it's over. Then tonight, increasing clouds and the humidity will start coming back. We could get a stray shower. We're dropping down to the low 60s this evening and into the overnight hours. Then for tomorrow, partly cloudy. It'll be warmer. We're looking for high 80s, maybe 90 for a high tomorrow. Right now, 77 in the nation's capital.
4: At 2:30, this is our producer.
30: We start with a deadly police shooting in the heart of Tenleytown. A man has been shot to death by D.C. police on a Metro bus after police say he killed a woman he had a relationship. This started about 7 o'clock, a little after 7 this morning. Police say the suspect killed the woman at the intersection of Porter Street and Wisconsin Avenue in Northwest. She was pronounced dead at the scene. Officers then tracked the man to a Metro bus further up Wisconsin to Upton Street and boarded the bus. Two officers shot at the man after police say he pulled out a gun and pointed it at officers. Here's Interim Police Chief Jeff Carroll.
0: This is a very tragic situation. This year we've had multiple high-profile domestic violence incidents here in the 2nd District. This is the second domestic homicide that we've had this year.
30: Carroll says the suspect was armed with a gun which had an extended magazine that could have held plenty of ammo. It's the second deadly shooting in the Tenleytown area in the last 2 months. A high school senior was shot and killed there back in early May.
4: 2:32, after weeks of negotiations, Virginia lawmakers and the governor have finally struck a deal to launch a retail marijuana marketplace. WTOP Scott Gelman breaks down what the agreement means for the Commonwealth.
18: It's set to open July 1st of next year. Virginia Governor Abigail Spanberger says there will be 350 retail licenses across the state, up from her initial recommendation, but that many stores won't all be popping up at once.
19: Every priority that I had, whether it's public safety, public health, kids' safety, setting the marketplace up for success, and what had been a concern was how do we implement it this quickly, all of the goals that I had are met.
18: There are strict testing and labeling requirements, and
20: the state tax will begin at 6% when retail sales launch, and it will rise to 8% only after July 1, 2029.
18: That's State Senator LaCherise Aird.
20: A $250 public consumption civil penalty. But this penalty is delayed until 2027.
18: Spanberger initially proposed public consumption be a Class 4 misdemeanor. All of this is tied to a final state budget package, which still has lawmakers divided. Scott Gelman, WTOP News.
30: Election 2026 on WTOP. Voters in the district continue to head to the polls today in a primary that will begin to reshape D.C. politics. That's because the winners of today's Democratic races will be heavy favorites to win in November, too. Team coverage starts with WTOP's Mike Murillo.
8: 75 voting centers are welcoming voters in the district, and you have until 8 tonight to cast your ballot. This is technically a primary, but in D.C., many of these races are often decided right here. On the ballot, the race for mayor, delegate for Congress, attorney general, and several D.C. council seats, plus a special election for an at-large position. It's one of the biggest turnover elections in years. Mayor Muriel Bowser is not running again, along with other longtime leaders, so several new faces are expected in city government. The mayor's race getting the most attention, with Councilmember Janice Lewis-George and former Councilmember Kenya McDuffie among those running. On the council side, there's a crowded at-large field, plus a special election to fill the seat McDuffie gave up. Ranked choice voting is also in play, meaning results won't come in all at once. You'll see early numbers tonight, but we'll have to wait a few days for more complete results. Mike Murillo, WTOP News.
4: Well, WTOP's Luke Luker caught up with the outgoing mayor at the polls, along with some voters.
21: For the first time in about two decades, Mayor Muriel Bowser's name is not appearing on D.C. ballots.
22: It's different. Normally, by today, I would have been up at 4:30 in the morning dressing precincts and be out talking to voters.
21: What are the biggest issues that she thinks the new mayor and council will face?
22: We're not out of the woods with crime, and we're not out of the woods with dealing with the federal government. So what's most important is that we have a mayor with good judgment that's going to make mature decisions.
21: Harrison says education for his three children was among his top priorities while voting.
23: Obviously, we've got the federal government and the overreach from the president, so I think that's been challenging how the next mayor or council is going to deal with that.
21: Greg, meanwhile, was thinking about crime as he cast his ballot.
24: Really concerned about public safety, you know, just quality of life issues, making sure that, you know, the district's affordable.
21: In Northwest D.C., Luke Luker, WTOP News.
4: Okay, so if you are voting in the D.C. primary, we want to hear from you today. How was your experience with the new ranked choice voting? Did you love it? Did you hate it? Feel indifferent about it? You can send us a voice memo on the WTOP app by clicking the feedback button.
30: Now, the race for delegate to Congress will result in some big change for D.C. WTOP's Mitchell Miller has more on that today on the Hill.
1: Five Democratic candidates are seeking to succeed Delegate Eleanor Holmes Norton, who was first elected in 1990. They include council members Brooke Pinto, Robert White, former DNC official Kenny Zalesny, former Norton staffer Trent Holbrook, and former Nuclear Regulatory Commission chair Greg Yatsko. Elsewhere, the Republican runoff in the Georgia Senate race pits Congressman Mike Collins against former football coach Derek Dooley. Collins has picked up a late endorsement from President Trump, while Dooley is backed by Governor Brian Kemp. The winner will take on 39-year-old John Ossoff, the youngest member of the Senate, who flipped a Republican seat in 2020. On Capitol Hill, Mitchell Miller, WTOP News.
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4: It is 2:38. Time to find out what's happening on the roads. Here's Dave.
7: Well, the scenic road between McLean and Great Falls is off the table. Georgetown Pike is closed between Swinks Mill and Spring Hill Road, a downed tree. And although it wasn't explicitly noted, whenever that happens on 193, wires usually get taken down with the timber. So Georgetown Pike might stay blocked for a while just outside the Beltway. On the Beltway from Annandale to McLean, Interloop past Route 50, crash just cleared, right lane reopened. Heavier and slower from the Dulles Toll Road toward the American Legion Bridge. Volume filling in. Fairfax County Parkway near 123. Work zones on both roads usually wrap up at or before 3 p. 66, volume building. Nothing reported blocking. Maryland Beltway, same deal on the Outer Loop. Heavy in Bethesda. Interloop slowed. Chevy Chase into Silver Spring and through College Park. In Elkridge, 100, westbound at Meadow Ridge Road, the burn vehicle out of the way. Most or all the lanes on Route 100 should be back in service. Route 50, clear sailing across the Chesapeake Bay Bridge. 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I'm Dave Dildine. Next traffic report in 10 minutes.
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8: Another pleasant afternoon around the DMV with lots of sunshine, temperatures in the lower 80s with low humidity. That all changes as soon as tonight. We'll see increasing cloud cover, temperatures that fall to the lower 60s, and noticeably more clouds on your Wednesday and hotter. Temperatures get to the upper 80s with higher humidity that will make it feel closer to 90 degrees. I'm 7 News meteorologist Mark Pena and the First Alert Weather Center.
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30: Money news here on WTOP, and let's get back to John Wardock.
5: Sean and Ann, Americans had a record amount of money in their 401ks last year. A study by Vanguard shows the average account balance was just shy of $168,000. That's up 13% from the year before. Housing starts fell 15% last month as mortgage rates remain stuck in the 6% range. And that means little incentive for buyers to go out there and buy a new home. On Wall Street, the Dow Jones Industrial Average is up 408 points. The S&P 500 is down 22. The NASDAQ is off 159 points. And McDonald's is bringing back something that hasn't been on the menu since the early 1990s. The fried apple pie is returning to restaurants for a limited time starting next week. And USA Today points out that McDonald's is building a 35-foot-tall monument that celebrates the fried apple pie. And Sean and Ann, if you want to do a road trip, you'll find this big apple pie outside Chicago on Route 66. John Wardock, WTOP News.
4: Okay, John, thanks. 241 to the war in Iran now. There's still no text available on the tentative deal that would end the fighting between the U.S. and Iran. Both sides have been differing explanations on what's actually in it. But Iran's foreign minister says the agreement requires Israel to withdraw from Lebanon. Israel has already rejected that condition, and other aspects, well, they're still not clear.
6: The fate of Iran's nuclear program is still to be negotiated. But the president said today that that stage could actually be easier, as he put it, than the stages so far.
12: But we have a deal that's a fair deal, that's a good deal.
6: There are still some important questions left unanswered about the unfreezing of Iran's assets, the lifting of sanctions.
4: That is ABC News White House correspondent Karen Travers.
30: FBI Director Kash Patel says the agency foiled a plot to attack the UFC matches over the weekend on the White House lawn. Sources tell ABC News the alleged plot involved using drones equipped with explosives.
13: FBI Director Kash Patel, in a statement released to ABC News, said on June 10th, FBI and our law enforcement partners became aware of a potential threat to the UFC 250 event in Washington, D.C., involving individuals outside the National Capital Region. The investigation so far involves individuals in Ohio, Missouri, California, and Nebraska.
30: That's ABC News Chief Justice Correspondent Pierre Thomas. Court papers just unsealed say about 20 people shared detailed maps of the area and talked about escape routes. It was not clear if the group had the ability to pull off a plan. A source tells the Associated Press 5 people have been arrested. One suspect is identified as 19-year-old Tyson Proper of Ohio. He's charged with attempted murder and other crimes. President Trump says he had not been briefed about the attack before Sunday night's event.
4: Well, coming up on WTOP, what's a micro retreat and why do we all need to take one? It's 2:43.
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30: Coming up here on WTOP, the continually rising cost of President Trump's White House ballroom. We'll talk with the Washington Post reporter who's broken some new details on that. It's 2:44.
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4: 2:45, I'm Ann Kramer.
30: And I'm Sean Anderson. Thanks for being with us.
4: The cost of President Trump's proposed White House ballroom keeps going up. The Washington Post has gotten a hold of documents that show the current estimates just on how much money it's going to take to build the massive project, who's paying for it, or at least some of it. That also seems to keep changing.
30: Joining us live to talk about it, Sarah Blasky, one of the Post reporters who broke the story. Sarah, good to have you here. Thank you so much for joining us.
27: I'm so glad to be here.
30: So first, how much has President Trump said the ballroom would cost, and how much from your reporting have you figured out the estimates are right now?
27: President Trump has repeatedly said that the ballroom project, what he has knocked down the east wing of the White House and what is being built to replace that, that project would cost $400 million. That's the figure that has been known publicly. My colleague and I were able to get a couple of internal documents, basically project summaries that break down the internal estimated costs. These were summaries made by the contractor in the project and provided to the White House. And they show that as of March, the cost of that project was actually estimated to be more like $600 million. So 50% more than what the president had said.
4: Sarah, also, President Trump promised this project would be privately funded. He was asked numerous times when he came up with this idea and said it over and over again. What have you all found out about that?
27: The documents that we obtained break down where this estimated cost will be coming from, where the money to cover those costs will come from. And what it shows is about half will be covered by private donors, as President Trump has repeatedly said. But the other half, and this is what's new, this is what's different than what he has said in the past, the other half of that $600 million, so $300 million, is expected to come from taxpayers via the U.S. Secret Service and the White House Military Office primarily.
30: Any idea what's changed here on that, both in terms of the cost increase and who is paying for it?
27: Well, the documents that we saw date back to July, actually predate when the project was publicly announced in late July last year. And from the get-go, those dollars, you know, a large chunk of the money was expected to come from U.S. Secret Service and the White House Military Office. And so while the percentage of the total that taxpayers are expected to pay has increased over time, at the beginning it was about a third, and now it, as of March, it was over half. While that percentage has increased, they have always expected taxpayers to pay for part of this project, according to these records.
4: Sarah, this ballroom project has been very unpopular with the American public, plenty of lawmakers on both sides of the aisle. Have you gotten reaction from anyone to this latest reporting that you all have been doing?
27: We're getting reactions in all day today, and I would summarize them by saying, essentially, what we're hearing from the Hill is that people didn't know. They didn't know that taxpayers had already paid on this project. That's another thing that our reporting uncovered, was a log of invoices of the contractors' invoices showing that tens of millions of dollars had already gone out from Secret Service and the White House military office to that contractor on this project. And so what we're hearing from people sort of so far, and some of those comments are still coming in, is that lawmakers didn't know about that. And there are a lot of questions being raised about, you know, where those funds came from, what they had been intended for, and we're hoping to continue reporting that out.
30: Sarah, quite the story there. Thank you so much for sharing with us.
27: Thank you for having me on.
30: Mm-hmm. Sarah Blaski with the Washington Post.
4: Time to head to the traffic center. Check in with Dave.
7: On the Capitol Beltway, volumes filling in, more heavier congestion this hour, but incidents have been so far commonplace and minor, relatively, only briefly blocking and then quickly moving out of the way. There is one in Maryland that might have some staying power, though, on the inner loop past New Hampshire Avenue on the two-lane ramp that goes northbound on 95. Fire rescue units just sent to that one. So expect delays merging off the inner loop. 270 holding up in Frederick on 70 eastbound near 340. An ambulance parked in the right lane of 70. Response to a driver or a passenger in distress there. It's not a crash. Route 50 eastbound from northeast to the eastern shore. There's a push of heavy outbound traffic inside the Beltway near Chevrolet, but so far so good beyond the Beltway toward Bowie and beyond. In McLean, Virginia, just outside the Beltway, Georgetown Pike closed between Spring Hill and Swinks Mill Road because of a tree that came down on the byway. 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Tickets for River Dance on sale now at wolftrap.org. Dave Dildine, next traffic report in less than 10 minutes.
30: Let's head on over to 7 News First Alert meteorologist Mark Pena.
8: Lots of sunshine and pleasant weather continuing for your Tuesday, with highs topping out in the lower 80s, with that low humidity making it feel really nice to be outside. That changes as soon as tonight. We'll start to see some increasing cloud cover, temperatures that fall to the lower 60s, and noticeably more clouds on your Wednesday with hotter temperatures, most neighborhoods getting into the upper 80s to near 90 degrees. I'm 7 News meteorologist Mark Pena and the First Alert Weather Center.
4: Gorgeous blue sky right now, lots of sunshine, 78 Springfield, 78 in Laurel, brought to you by Mervis Dye.
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1: Too. I'm David Trone, and I approve this message. Don't believe McLean Delaney's lies. I'm not Ron DeSantis' supporter. I spent a total of 12 minutes with him. 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And that's the extent of our relationship. Because unlike DeSantis, I have a 100% voting record on reproductive rights. I support LGBTQ plus rights, for immigrants not to be afraid, and for a country not to be run by a wannabe dictator. And I will fight like hell for every one of these things.
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30: A new exhibit opens on Thursday at the Smithsonian Museum of Natural History that showcases just about every life form that's ever existed in America. It's all in celebration of the nation's 250th anniversary. WTOP's Alan Etter got an exclusive early peek at the exhibit titled From These Lands.
5: It's an amazing display of biodiversity. More than 600 specimens, from insects to animals to ancient human cultures, all collected from every state and U.S. territory. There's an exhibit on the Anacostia River.
6: Before D.C. was a city, there were great marshes along the Anacostia River that had wild rice that provided food for the Native Americans that lived here.
5: Kirk Johnson is the SANT director of the museum, who tells me wild rice is once again growing on its own along the Anacostia.
10: What does that do for the environment?
6: What it does is it cleans up the river and makes it back into a natural habitat, not an urbanized waterway.
5: This exhibit will be open through December 2029. Alan Etter, WTOP News.
4: Time for sports on WTOP, powered by Maximus, moving people and technology forward. 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
11: Commanders at Ashburn for their mandatory mini camp, and there's a kicking competition underway between veteran incumbent Jake Moody and rookie challenger Drew Stevens. Head coach Dan Quinn.
12: Obviously, there's nothing like getting into the preseason and getting going, but these two guys have really put in good work. It'll take a while, like at some other positions. That's no different, but we're pleased with the work that those two are putting in together.
11: Moody made 10 of 11 field goal attempts with the Commanders last year. Stevens went 22 for 28 his senior season at Iowa. Baseball, the Nationals have found their offensive groove, leading the majors

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9: Here it is, 2:58. Time for traffic. Let's check in with Dave Dildine.
10: All right. The top traffic incident that we're tracking is on the Maryland Beltway. Well, just off the Beltway. Interloop the ramp to go northbound on 95. Say if you're leaving Tacoma Park or Langley Park and going toward Laurel, it's a crash on that ramp, and at most only one lane is getting by the response off the Interloop and northbound on 95. The WTOP Traffic Center is presented by Window Nation. Right now, buy four windows, get four free. 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I'm Dave Dildine. Next traffic report in 10 minutes.
11: All right, let's get that forecast now from Mark Pena.
12: Another pleasant afternoon around the DMV with lots of sunshine, temperatures in the lower 80s. With low humidity. That all changes as soon as tonight. We'll see increasing cloud cover, temperatures that fall to the lower 60s, and noticeably more clouds on your Wednesday and hotter. Temperatures get to the upper 80s with higher humidity that will make it feel closer to 90 degrees. I'm 7 News meteorologist Mark Pena and the First Alert Weather Center.
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11: Good afternoon. I'm Sean Anderson.
9: And I'm Ann Kramer. Coming up,
14: two people are dead in two related shootings. One that happened on a Metro bus. I'm Kate Ryan.
15: Virginia lawmakers reach a compromise on plans for retail marijuana stores. I'm Scott Gelman.
11: It's primary day in D.C. as voters decide key races that could eventually reshape city leadership.
9: We are starting to get some new information from the FBI director about a potential terror threat at the UFC event on the White House lawn and surrounding buildings from the weekend. ABC News analyst and former FBI agent Rich Frankel will join us live to get into some of that coming up in 15 minutes.
11: On Wall Street, the Dow is up nearly 400, but the NASDAQ is down 156.
16: From ABC News, I'm Michelle Franzen. Federal prosecutors announcing charges involving 15 people for impeding the Trump administration's sweeping immigration crackdown in Minnesota. U.S. Attorney Daniel Rosen says the months-long investigation centered on members and associates of a coalition of protest groups called Direct Action Minnesota.
17: Conspiracy to impede or injure a federal officer, solicitation to commit a crime of violence, interstate threats, interstate stalking, assault on a federal officer, and destruction of government property.
16: The charges stem from the protests during the Trump administration's Operation Metro Surge. The FBI detaining five people in connection with a foiled plot, it says, to attack UFC matches at the White House Sunday. Sources tell ABC News the alleged plot involved using drones packed with explosives. The suspects allegedly used signal chat. ABC News contributor and former FBI profiler Brad Garrett says questions remain on whether other attacks may have been planned.
18: Criminals love signal chat because it has end-to-end encryption, which other sites also have, but it also doesn't collect any data. So if you and I are talking on signal chat, that you would have the information, I would have the information, but signal wouldn't have it. And so it creates a challenge that you literally have to have a bad guy's phone, a source's phone, or perhaps in a cloud backup.
16: President Trump telling reporters at the G7 summit, he believes Iran will finalize a memo of understanding this Friday. Terms of that peace deal have not been made public. Democratic Senate Minority Leader Chuck Schumer calling on the president to brief congressional and intelligence committee leaders.
19: We're in the middle of a war,

0: No one quite understands what Trump is up to. And now he's keeping everybody in the dark.
1: On Wall Street, oil prices dropped on hopes a deal can be finalized. 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It is 3:02 on Tuesday, June the 16th. A lovely afternoon, lots of sunshine, temperatures holding in the upper 70s right now. Good afternoon. I'm Ann Kramer.
2: And I'm Sean Anderson. Top story we're following for you this hour here on WTOP. A deadly police shooting in Tenleytown. A suspect in that deadly shooting was shot and killed by police on a Metro bus this morning in Northwest. It happened less than a mile from where the suspect shot and killed a woman. Our story from WTOP's Kate Ryan.
3: The first shooting happened just after 7 a.m. on the corner of Wisconsin Avenue and Porter Street in the Cleveland Park area of D.C., and police arrived within minutes.
4: When they arrived on the scene, they located an adult female that had been shot.
3: Interim D.C. Police Chief Jeff Carroll said the woman was killed as a result of that shooting. Witnesses told police the suspect took off on a D.C. Metro bus. That bus was stopped by police less than a mile away, not far from Tenleytown. Carroll says police were evacuating the bus when the man they believe was the suspect reached into a bag. Carroll says police told him to stop.
4: The suspect then pulled a firearm out of that bag, brought it up, pointed it in the direction of an officer, and two MPD officers discharged their firearm, striking the individual who had the gun and also striking the gun that was in his hand.
3: The suspect died on the scene. Carroll said the man had prior arrests for domestic violence involving the victim. The case remains under investigation. In Northwest D.C., Kate Ryan, WTOP News.
1: 3:03 to Virginia now, where there's been a big development today and a deal reached between Governor Abigail Spanberger and state lawmakers over when and how to open a retail marijuana marketplace in the Commonwealth. Late-breaking details now from WTOP's Scott Gelman.
5: Lawmakers initially hoped sales would start on January 1st, but under the new agreement, the market will open next July.
6: By restoring the retail cap to 350 locations, which is in this legislation, we are giving the legal market a real opportunity to meet demand across Virginia.
5: All of those 350 won't open at once, State Senator LaCharisse Aird.
6: We address intoxicating hemp products that have proliferated in gas stations, vape shops, and other retail settings. And we also make sure that there are very strict testing and labeling requirements maintained in the compromise.
5: The consequence for public consumption will be a $250 fine going into effect next year. Governor Abigail Spanberger says the plan is all dependent on a final state budget package.
7: In the end, we all wanted to deliver a marketplace that the Commonwealth could implement effectively for the long term.
5: Scott Gelman, WTOP News.
2: Well, we are getting some new figures from the state of Maryland today about marijuana sales revenue for the first part of this year. The state comptroller's office says Maryland brought in about $26 million in tax revenue from pot sales from January to March. The state tax on those sales is 12%. Tax revenue goes back into state coffers, including more than $6 million to the general fund and about a $500,000 to individual counties in the state. In the first quarter last year, the state reported about $17 million in tax revenue from pot sales.
1: Election 2026 here on WTOP, midway through primary day in D.C. Voters across the district head to the polls for contests that promise to reshape the future of city politics. We're going to start team coverage with WTOP's Mike Murillo.
8: If you're voting, polls open at 75 vote centers around the district until 8 tonight. This is a primary, but in many D.C. races, the winners here often go on to win outright. One of the key races is a contest for a delegate to Congress, an open seat with several candidates running to replace Eleanor Holmes Norton. There's also the attorney general race with incumbent Brian Schwab facing a challenger. The D.C. Council has several seats on the ballot, including at-large positions and a special election to replace Kenny McDuffie, who left that seat to run for mayor. There are also ward races across the city. The mayor's race is on the ballot as well, with a large field of candidates running to replace Muriel Bowser. For the first time, ranked choice voting is being used, which means results may take longer to fully come in. You'll see early vote totals tonight, but fuller results will come in the days after. Mike Murillo, WTOP News.
2: So what do those people who have gone to the polls today think about ranked choice voting? WTOP's Luke Lukert is talking to voters in Northwest D.C.
9: Mayor Muriel Bowser cast her ballot for ranked choice here at the Shepherd Park Community Center. What did she think of it?
10: It was fairly straightforward.
9: Other voters agreed.
11: It was great. I think it's great for democracy, and I'm excited that we got it here in D.C.
12: I liked it. I liked it. It gave more optionality. Some of the candidates, I think it lets you only rank one if you want, or if you have some strong opinions about multiple ones.
9: But some found it cumbersome.
13: It was quite confusing. Frankly, the paper ballot that I received at home was very different from the electronic ballot. I had to go back and forth a few times on the screen.
14: Terrible. I don't like that. Yeah, it's a lot of candidates on the ballot. It makes it time consuming, and some of these candidates I've never even heard of.
9: Voters have until 8 p.m. to cast their ballot. In the district, Luke Luger, WTOP News.
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17: 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Nate Fitzgerald, the head of product management for the Enterprise Security Group at Broadcom, says moving to a suite of cyber products will simplify and strengthen an agency's security operations environment.
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2: It's 3:08. Traffic and weather here on WTOP. We go to Dave Dildine in the WTOP Traffic Center.
19: Beltway in Maryland, Bethesda to College Park, Interloop, heavy traffic rippling around the S's in Silver Spring. But the crash at the 95 interchange was moved into the park and ride area near the weigh station with both Interloop ramp lanes open. And 95 and the BW Parkway between the Beltways picking up more traffic but without any incidents reported in the way. Route 50 eastbound traffic sluggish near Chevrolet but good to go beyond the Beltway toward Bowie and Annapolis. In McLean, Virginia, Georgetown Pike is closed between Swinks Mill and Spring Hill Road. A tree fell and damaged a couple of power poles, so Dominion Energy is going to be working on 193 Georgetown Pike for a while longer. Just volume delays on 66, 395, and 95. And in the districts, getting heavier uneventfully on the Southeast-Southwest Freeway and DC Route 295. Piney Branch Parkway near Beach Drive work zone might be clear. The road is definitely open to some extent. 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Regency's massive warehouse sell-off is back for one final weekend this Saturday and Sunday in Waldorf. Save up to 85% at Regency Furniture in Waldorf. Dave Dildine, next traffic report in 10 minutes.
1: Okay, let's get a check of our forecast over to 7 News First Alert meteorologist Mark Pena.
20: Another pleasant afternoon around the DMV with lots of sunshine, temperatures in the lower 80s with low humidity. That all changes as soon as tonight. We'll see increasing cloud cover, temperatures that fall to the lower 60s, and noticeably more clouds on your Wednesday and hotter. Temperatures get to the upper 80s with higher humidity that will make it feel closer to 90 degrees. I'm 7 News meteorologist Mark Pena and the First Alert Weather Center.
2: Okay, we're looking at sunny skies all around. 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
15: Sean and Ann, the pizza chain known for its red roofs and red cups is getting a new owner. Pizza Hut is being sold to a private equity group. Long Range Capital is buying U.S. operations for $1.5 billion. And Yum China is buying the restaurants there for roughly $1.2 billion. This news comes as Pizza Hut is expected to close locations this year. Alicia Kelso at Nation's Restaurant News.
0: I don't know specific markets that are on the chopping block this year. I do know that the company is targeting 250, and some of those, I think about 40, have already closed this year.
15: Pizza Hut has more than 6,200 locations, including more than 260 restaurants across Virginia, Maryland, and D.C. In the last 10 days, we've had major stock sell-offs and major stock rallies. Today, it's kind of calm. The Dow Jones Industrial Average is up some 361 points. The S&P 500 is down 24, and the NASDAQ is giving back almost 1% right now. The NASDAQ is down 229. John Werdock, WTOP News.
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2: Coming up here on WTOP, the FBI says it stopped what appeared to be a plot to attack Sunday's UFC match at the White House. We will go in depth with ABC News contributor and former FBI agent Rich Frankel next. It's 312.
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1: 3:15, I'm Ann Kramer.
2: And I'm Sean Anderson. Thanks for being with us.
1: Well, the FBI Director Kash Patel says the agency stopped a planned attack against Sunday's UFC fight at the White House. Court papers unsealed today say the alleged plan involved using drones equipped with explosives. Five people have been arrested An affidavit says alleged plotters were unhappy with the direction of the country.
2: Well, joining us now to talk more about it, ABC News contributor Rich Frankel, who's a former special agent in charge of the FBI's New York office. Rich, thanks for joining us. We appreciate it.
3: Happy to be here.
2: So from what you're able to understand and what we learned from court papers today, what else should we know about this alleged plot?
3: Well, you know, it appears that this the finding out about this or discovery of this plot was almost textbook, in the sense that you have a parent who identifies that one of their children is acting out of character, starts talking almost irrationally, gets weapons, uses their graduation money to buy weapons, and is talking about hurting possibly himself, but actually hurting others. And so the parent reached out to local law enforcement, the sheriff's office in their county. The sheriff did a preliminary investigation, saw what was going on, knew that it was something that could be much larger, and reached out to the local FBI office. And the local FBI office jumped on it. And based upon what I read in the complaint, they immediately saw that there were some he had purchased weapons, had talked about possibly hurting other people, possibly talking about explosives. And then from there, they got warrants. They expanded their investigation and determined that this individual had been online in one of the chat rooms and then talking about what they don't like about the U.S., what they don't like about America, what should be done about it, that they don't like Israel, that they don't like possibly Jews, you know, anti-Semitic. And then they further followed up on it and found out that a group of them had actually gone into their own chat room within the app Signal. And in that Signal chat, they did talk about or planned to commit an act of terrorism against the White House at the UFC event, where they would use drones to have explosions go off over the heads of all the dignitaries and all the people in attendance. And when the people were running away, they would then shoot them with rifles and shotguns.
1: Rich, with the court records and the court documents they looked at, I mean, they certainly are not out there right now, but I know they've been unsealed. Did you get any sense that this group had the means to do any of this, to carry out any of this?
3: So I don't think we've seen yet the drones or the explosives, that they had those or that they were active with those. That could have been in the planning stages still, but they did have shotguns. The person who was arrested, the main person out of Ohio, had a shotgun, had just bought a rifle, and had a lot of spent rounds in his residence, showing that he had practiced with both of those weapons, from what I could tell.
2: In our final few seconds here, we understand the Secret Service was also perhaps involved in this investigation. We have 5 arrests, but the court documents suggested there might have been 20 people involved. What does that tell you, that not everybody has been rounded up here?
3: Yeah, so this was definitely a joint FBI, U.S. Secret Service, JTTF, Joint Terrorism Task Force investigation, and this case is not done. I think they had to bring it in because they wanted to make sure that even though the UFC event is over and done with, that these individuals are not going out and possibly doing another terrorist attack. So they did the takedown and arrested 5, but I'm pretty sure that you're going to see other arrests in the future, because I don't think this case is over. I think it's just in the beginning stages.
1: Rich, thank you so much for your perspective and information. We appreciate it.
3: Thank you.
1: Rich Frankel is an ABC News contributor, former special agent in the FBI New York office.
2: WTOP's traffic and weather together, and back we go to Dave Dildine in the traffic center.
4: In the district, cutting loose, maybe heading to the polls or a park, the freeway congestion is manageable this afternoon. Incidents have been few and far between. In Virginia, same general condition, normal interstate congestion, no worse for the wear. It's getting slower by the minute, though, on the outer loop in Alexandria. In McLean, Georgetown Pike remains closed near Spring Hill Road for power pole repairs. That's 193. In Maryland, Interloop, pretty slow through Silver Spring. Travel times went down when a crash happened on the 95 North ramp. That crash is long gone. It was cleared off the ramp. All lanes and ramps are open in the College Park interchange and beyond on 95. Baltimore-Washington Parkway, standard slowdowns. No travel trouble on 50 through Bowie or through Annapolis. 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Dave Dildine, next traffic report in less than 10 minutes.
1: Thank you, Dave. Let's get a check of our forecast. Here is 7 News First Alert meteorologist Mark Pena.
0: Lots of sunshine to enjoy on this Tuesday, with temperatures reaching the lower 80s with low humidity, making it feel very nice to be outside. You want to make sure you take advantage of it. By tonight, cloud cover increases, temperatures fall to the lower 60s, and noticeably hotter on your Wednesday with more cloud cover. Most neighborhoods get to the upper 80s, but feels like temperatures closer to 90 degrees. I'm 7 News meteorologist Mark Pena and the First Alert Weather Center.
2: We've hit 80 in DuPont Circle under beautifully clear skies, 77 in Germantown, 78 in Annandale. 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
9: Here's a troubling fact you should know. 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
10: Joining us, Florida Republican Governor Ron DeSantis and former Maryland Democratic Congressman David Trone.
9: Trone and DeSantis are campaigning for a constitutional convention empowering the far right to put an abortion ban in the Constitution. We asked voters their reaction.
11: See Trone campaigning with DeSantis is surprising and disappointing.
9: Here's another disturbing fact. Trone and his company have given almost $800,000 to MAGA Republicans. Trone told the Washington Post he likes to buy access. Seems like Trone fights for Trone. Thankfully, we have Congresswoman April McLean Delaney fighting for us. Senator Van Hollen says it best.
12: April is progressive and effective.
13: I'm April McLean Delaney, candidate for Congress, and I approve this message.
14: Paid for by April McLean Delaney for Congress.
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2: Well, it's a dream, 3 years in the making. But this Friday, right next door to the Howard Theater, D.C.'s first and only black and woman-owned brewery will open its doors. WTOP's John Doman has a preview.
17: Back in 2023, we talked with Imani Collier about her dreams to open a brick-and-mortar spot for Urban Garden Brewing. Eventually, she found a spot in Northeast D.C. and signed a lease. But when it fell through, it cost Collier and her partners a lot of money and a little belief.
18: I was really just focusing on the how. Like, I want this. How can we have it?
17: Now, when Right Proper Brewing left this space on T Street Northwest here in Shaw, Collier jumped at the chance to come full circle.
18: It was here that I got my interest in doing home brewing and just, like, learning the process of beer.
17: Her beers are brewed here on site after going into local gardens for ingredients to stay true to the name.
18: We focused a lot more on, like, the botanicals versus how hoppy we can make the beer.
17: The doors open this Friday in Northwest. John Dome in WTOP News.
1: 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Dave Preston, we're looking at the Commanders today.
19: Burgundy and Gold kick off their mandatory minicamp this afternoon. What is Coach Dan Quinn looking for from his offense?
20: Their ability to get in and out of plays quickly.
15: what disguise looks like, how can they change a play and get into the next one to give us the best advantage on a particular play. So I would say recognition and knowing there's a couple of plays that they could have as their menu.
19: Washington looking to return to their offensive firepower form of 2024. Baseball Nationals are 3 games over .500 for the first time since 2019, thanks to a lineup that leads the majors in runs scored. And it's not just the stars producing. Nassim Nunez has reached base in 8 straight games, telling the key to MLB TV.
16: You know, it's just, I was just reps, to be honest, like getting comfortable being in the big leagues and believing in myself, believing in my work and everything everybody's telling me. So we'll just keep riding it.
19: Nunez also leads the National League with 25 stolen bases. Foster Griffin gets the start against Kansas City tonight at 6:45 on 1500 AM. NBA draft 1 week away. Kansas freshman Darren Peterson visits with the Wizards, who own the number one pick. Golf's U.S. Open has defending champ J.J. Spaun and reigning British Open champ Scotty Scheffler in the same group Thursday, starting at 8:14 in the morning. Dave Preston, WTOP Sports.
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22: 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It did, but it also changed the way the military fights. Before cloud computing, the Pentagon operated thousands of separate servers and databases scattered across the globe. Intelligence reports, logistics information, maintenance records, and operational plans often existed in different systems, making it difficult to share information quickly. As sensors, satellites, drones, and military networks generated ever-growing amounts of data, the challenge became overwhelming. Cloud technology changed that. The Pentagon began consolidating data centers and moving information into secure commercial cloud environments, making critical information accessible across commands and services. More importantly, cloud computing pushed data closer to the battlefield. The cloud also became the foundation for artificial intelligence, advanced analytics, and next-generation command and control systems. I'm J.J. Green.
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4: Well, the top traffic incident we're tracking is in the Old Dominion. Georgetown Pike closed between Spring Hill and Swinks Mill Road so that Dominion Energy can repair a couple of power poles that were damaged when a tree came down. That is 193 Georgetown Pike that is blocked just outside the Beltway in McLean on the freeways in Virginia, Maryland, and the district. Volume delays are centered down the range of normal. No major interstate incidents reported. 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Dave Dildine, next traffic report in 10 minutes.
2: The WTOP forecast, sunny skies for the remainder of the day. We might hit 82 for a high. Tonight, increasing clouds and the humidity will start coming back. We could get a stray shower. We'll drop down to the upper 50s or low 60s. And then for tomorrow, partly cloudy, and it's going to start to warm up. We might hit a 90 for a high tomorrow. Right now, we're at 80 here in the nation's capital.
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2: Good afternoon. I'm Sean Anderson.
1: And I'm Ann Kramer. Mike Chakaitis is our producer.
2: We start with a deadly police shooting in the Tenleytown area of Northwest D.C. It started after D.C. police say a man shot and killed a woman on Porter Street and Wisconsin Avenue around 7:30 this morning. Now, after they responded to that call, officers were then able to track down the suspect who had fled on a Metro bus, according to police. While evacuating the bus, police identified the suspect and say he pulled out a gun and pointed it at the officers. Two officers then shot and killed the suspect. He was pronounced dead at the scene. Here's Interim Police Chief Jeff Carroll.
0: We have learned that there is a domestic relationship between these two individuals, the female that was killed down the block here and the suspect with the firearm here. We do know there's prior relationship at some point between them. So we believe that is probably the motive behind this incident that we have here today.
2: It's the second deadly shooting in Tenleytown the past 2 months.
1: 3:31. Now to the latest on the U.S. war against Iran. Preparations being made to finalize the temporary peace deal between the U.S. and Iran later this week. But even as the plans are coming together, there are a whole lot of questions about what's going to happen next. WTOP National Security Correspondent J.J. Green joins us live to break it all down. J.J.
3: Yeah, and preparations are underway to finalize a short-term ceasefire between the U.S. and Iran, potentially ending weeks of military confrontation that threatened to ignite a wider regional war. The proposed framework, as we understand it, could reopen the Strait of Hormuz, reduce tensions across the Gulf, and launch negotiations over Iran's nuclear program. But security sources tell WTOP caution that a ceasefire is only the beginning is warranted. The major questions remaining unanswered at this point are: what happens to Iran's stockpile of enriched uranium? 2, who will verify compliance? And 3, whether Israel is willing to rely on diplomacy rather than military action if concerns about Iran's nuclear ambitions persist. For now, the risk of immediate conflict appears to be falling, but the dispute is deepening continually, and it's fueling this crisis, which remains unresolved. Reporting live, J.J. Green, back to you, Sean and Ann.
2: And J.J., Iran's foreign minister is already saying today, essentially, if Israel doesn't get out of southern Lebanon, this deal doesn't go through. That has to be a huge risk factor here.
3: Absolutely. Israel views Iran's nuclear capabilities as an existential threat. Even if Washington is satisfied that negotiations are making progress, Israeli leaders may not be willing to accept a prolonged diplomatic process if they believe Iran is preserving the ability to rapidly restart sensitive nuclear activities. But the other part of this, too, is the relationship between President Trump and President Benjamin Netanyahu, Israel's leader, Prime Minister, President. This situation is one that is It's raising a lot of concerns about where this is going. The president said earlier today that Israel did not have to engage the way it's engaging to deal with Hezbollah. And that was directly critical of Benjamin Netanyahu on the world stage. So this is creating the possibility of growing strategic tension between allies, particularly considering their intelligence differences at the moment.
1: JJ, thank you. Yep. WTOP National Security Correspondent J.J. Green, 3:34. Over to the election, 2026 now on WTOP. A couple hours to go in the D.C. primary today. Voters for the first time using ranked choice voting. Polls close at 8 o'clock. Voters are picking candidates for mayor, delegate to Congress, several D.C. council seats. And instead of just picking one candidate as part of ranked choice voting, you rank them in the order that you like as a voter, up to 5 choices if you want. So for some of those who have showed up to vote today, what's on their mind as they make their choice? Here's WTOP's Luke Lukert.
6: I'm thinking about affordability.
7: Alex Howard casts his ballot here at the Shepherd Park Community Center.
6: So I'm looking at housing. I'm looking at utility costs. I'm looking at all the things that really are driving up the cost of food as well. But knowing that there are things that are in the control of our D.C. elected officials.
7: Others echoed that sentiment.
8: Costs are just creeping up for everybody, not just residents, but our small business owners as well.
23: For me, it's about housing, accessibility, and resources for those who don't have. And so I'm for the candidates that are for the people and not for businesses.
7: Voters have until 8 p.m. to cast their ballots. In Northwest D.C., Luke Luger, WTOP News.
1: For those of you voting in the D.C. primary, we want to hear from you. 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
2: Now, five candidates are battling it out to succeed D.C. Congressional Delegate Eleanor Holmes Norton, who has held the position since President George H.W. Bush was in office. Here's WTOP's Mitchell Miller today on the Hill.
9: The five Democrats vying to become a member of Congress include council members Robert White and Brooke Pinto, as well as former DNC official Kenny Zalesny, who along with Pinto has raised the most money. Also in the race is Trent Holbrook, who previously worked for Norton, and Greg Yatsko, a former chairman of the Nuclear Regulatory Commission. Also today, there's a closely watched Republican U.S. Senate runoff in Georgia. Congressman Mike Collins, who's been endorsed by President Trump, is seeking the GOP nomination against former football coach Derek Dooley, who's backed by Governor Brian Kemp. The winner will take on Democratic Senator John Ossoff, who's seeking his second term after knocking off a Republican in 2020. On Capitol Hill, Mitchell Miller, WTOP News.
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4: 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I'm John Werdock.
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12: By the early 1930s, unemployment had reached nearly 25%, and millions of families were surviving on emergency relief. Franklin Roosevelt's administration believed the crisis required more than charity, it required work. The Emergency Relief Appropriation Act of 1935 put that idea into law, funding programs built on the belief that a job preserved dignity better than a handout. Through efforts like the Works Progress Administration, the government put more than 8 million Americans to work, building roads, bridges, schools, and parks. Those wages supported local communities, but for millions, this work restored routine, self-respect, and a sense of purpose, while leaving behind infrastructure the nation still depends on today. Terry Girton, Federal News Network.
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1: 338. Traffic and weather on WTOP. We kick it off in the traffic section in the traffic center. Not section, Dave. Here's Dave.
4: All right. In the center of the metro area, downtown on New York Avenue. New York Avenue is always a struggle, and especially with the double parking and the deliveries. But D.C. police also have a crash on New York at New Jersey Avenue, and that looks like it's adding to inbound delays. But again, on the freeways, everything is satisfactory. It's certainly getting heavier, but if you're heading to work to your polling place, you're just dealing with commonplace congestion. In McLean, we do have the big closure of Georgetown Pike near Spring Hill Road. Fallen tree, damaged a couple of power poles and wires. So 193 is going to stay closed between Swinks Mill and Spring Hill Road for a while. Lots of volume on the Beltway, 66 and 95 west and south of it. In Maryland, normal slowing on 270 northbound right through Montgomery County. Delay-free, though, on 50 between the Beltway and the Bay Bridge. 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Dave Dildine, next traffic report in 10 minutes.
2: 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On to 7 News First Alert Meteorologist Mark Pena.
14: Another pleasant afternoon around the DMV with lots of sunshine, temperatures in the lower 80s with low humidity. That all changes as soon as tonight. We'll see increasing cloud cover, temperatures that fall to the lower 60s, and noticeably more clouds on your Wednesday and hotter. Temperatures get to the upper 80s with higher humidity that will make it feel closer to 90 degrees. I'm 7 News meteorologist Mark Pena and the First Alert Weather Center.
1: Gorgeous afternoon. Sunshine made it to 80 at Reagan National, 79 at Dulles.
2: Money news here on WTOP. 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
15: Sean and Ann, General Motors and Lockheed Martin are teaming up. They are forming an official partnership. GM is expected to make parts for the Bethesda defense giant. This partnership comes as weapons stockpiles run low due to the wars in Ukraine and Iran. West Marine has filed for Chapter 11 bankruptcy, and the retailer is shutting stores in 23 states across the country. According to Fast Company, that includes four stores in Maryland, in Baltimore, Edgewater, Ocean City, and Rock Hall. And there's one store in Virginia that's closing in Glen Allen. A mixed picture for the major stock averages. The blue chips are up more than 0.5%. The Dow right now is up some 343 points. The S&P 500 is down 31. And the NASDAQ is slumping just about 1% right now. The NASDAQ down some 260 points. John Wardock, WTOP News.
1: Thank you, John. 341. Now to street takeovers. You've probably heard about these. They're so-called street takeovers. That's what police call them when people with modified cars get together, organize on social media, do burnouts. Sometimes they race through streets and clog up the area and try to stop regular traffic flow. It's led to some pretty dangerous situations around our region. Montgomery County Councilman Andrew Friedson, who's also running for county executive, is introduced some measure to try and stop it.
16: This bill gives our law enforcement the clarity and authority needed to intervene earlier in the process to disrupt these coordinated events before they happen and to keep people out of harm's way. Street takeovers endanger everyone involved, the drivers, the spectators, our community members, and our officers, and we must ensure that we provide strong modern tools to address this growing threat.
1: Councilwoman Dawn Lutke is among those requests trying to co-sponsor the bill.
17: We need better tools on the prevention side, the disruption side, and the penalty phase for this type of conduct. So thank you.
1: A public hearing is set for July the 14th.
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1: 344, I'm Ann Kramer.
2: And I'm Sean Anderson. Thanks for being with us.
1: Retail marijuana stores are going to come to Virginia. It's part of a plan that's been years in the making. There's been a lot of bumps in the road for this one. You may remember Governor Abigail Spanberger vetoed the idea earlier this year, but has now reached an agreement with state lawmakers, and it's tied into the Commonwealth's budget process.
2: Well, WTOP Scott Gelman is joining us live here in the studio to talk more about it. Scott, elected leaders are calling this a compromise. What are some of the details here?
0: Yeah, both sides, Sean and Ann, made some concessions, but as we get into the nitty-gritty of this announcement earlier today, July 1st, 2027 is when the retail marijuana marketplace in Virginia is scheduled to open if this goes through as part of the budget process. That alone is a compromise. Elected officials in Virginia and the General Assembly said we want it on January 1st, ultimately the later date. Let's talk about taxes. 6% sales tax at the state level going into effect as the marketplace opens up. It'll be up to 8% in 2029. Local counties, Fairfax, Loudoun, any of the localities will be able to then tack on another 1 to 3.5% tax on top of that. We're also talking about the number of stores, right? It was a big talking point. 350 licenses will be available. That's up from the 200 that Governor Abigail Spanberger wanted to roll out. But the compromise here is that the 350 will not be rolled out all at once. You're not going to see 350 retail marijuana shops pop up across Virginia all at one time next summer. It's going to be a more phased approach. A lot here, a lot of compromise, but ultimately this is a really significant moment because as recently as a couple of months ago, it seemed like as Governor Spanberger vetoed the plan that made it out of the General Assembly, this was going to have to wait until next January.
1: Scott, seems highly unusual, but this is actually tied into next year's budget negotiations. The legislature is up against it. A deadline on this. So explain that part of it.
0: Yeah, we've been talking extensively about the looming possible partial government shutdown in Virginia, July 1, the deadline for the next fiscal year and the two-year budget plan to come out of Richmond. Interestingly, this seems to be a consequence of all of that. And what I mean by that is typically when a legislation piece of legislation is vetoed, it's done on arrival until the following General Assembly session. But because this budget process has continued and lawmakers as recently as this morning are still trying to hash out the details of a budget plan, now this can be attached to the budget plan. And so if the budget goes into effect, if there is an agreement, this whole plan will be tied to it.
2: Okay, so how are community groups reacting to all this?
0: Largely positive things to say, as you might expect, but there are also some concerns. One big part of this, $250 penalty, civil penalty for public consumption. Now, that's down from the governor's proposal of a class 4 misdemeanor, but Chelsea Higgs-Wise with the group Marijuana Justice still has some concerns about that cost.
3: There are racial disparities where Black and low-income people, unhoused people, renters feel this fine the most. And when people are not able to pay their fines and fees, what happens with those collateral consequences?
0: And Sean and Ann, it's worth noting that the penalty for public consumption right now is a $25 civil penalty. So we're looking at a 10 times increase should this plan go through. And then as we're also talking about the illicit market, right? I spoke to Rodney Holcomb with the wholesale marketplace retailer LeafLink a few minutes ago, and he described what could be a positive consequence of this. Possibly the illicit market starts to dissipate.
5: I mean, I think the longer we tend to wait to establish a regulated market, the more entrenched the illicit market gets.
0: And so all of this continues to play out, but again, tied to that budget process. So it seems like there's a compromise and agreement today. The budget has to be signed into law by the governor. The General Assembly has to come together in order for this to become a reality.
1: Scott, thank you for the update.
0: Thank you.
1: WTOP Scott Gelman.
2: 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Imagination Stage presents Pete the Cat, a live rock musical. 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At least the weather's groovy. I don't know about the roads. Let's go to Dave Dildine in the WTOP Traffic Center.
4: Well, the scenic route between McLean and Great Falls is not so hot. It's closed today. Georgetown Pike, that is blocked so that Dominion Energy can remove a big fallen tree and start repairing power lines that were downed. 193 closed between Spring Hill and Swinks Mill Road just outside the Beltway. On the Beltway, outer loop delays from Springfield to the Wilson Bridge, inner loop from the Dulles Toll Road, crawling across the Legion Bridge up to River Road, 355 through Silver Spring and College Park through Greenbelt. Outer loop delays near the Temple. Might have had someone briefly stopping in a lane near Connecticut Avenue on the outer. Most incidents have been brief-lived and quickly clearing. Route 50 between the Beltway and the Bay Bridge, clear sailing on 50. But in Queenstown on the Eastern Shore, eastbound delays from the 301 split. And near Sportsman Neck Road, it is a crash blocking the left side. Traffic gets by single file to the right, eastbound on 50 out of Queenstown. 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End their wait today. 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Text radio to 83393. I'm Dave Dildine. More traffic in 10 minutes.
1: Let's get a check of our forecast over to 7 News First Alert meteorologist Mark Pena.
14: Lots of sunshine and pleasant weather continuing for your Tuesday, with highs topping out in the lower 80s, with that low humidity making it feel really nice to be outside. That changes as soon as tonight. We'll start to see some increase in cloud cover, temperatures that fall to the lower 60s, and noticeably more clouds on your Wednesday with hotter temperatures, most neighborhoods getting into the upper 80s to near 90 degrees. I'm 7 News meteorologist Mark Pena and the First Alert Weather Center.
2: Good. We're at 79. Fort Belvoir, same foggy bottom in D.C., 78 degrees now in Silver Spring. 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
1: On The View today on ABC News, Vice President J.D. Vance made an appearance and got a bunch of questions about a number of things, including the Epstein files, the late convicted sex offender we're talking here, Jeffrey Epstein.
12: I am, frankly, kind of a conspiracy theory on the Epstein stuff. And that story says that that's one of the things that's true, is that some people called me a conspiracy theory on the Epstein stuff. And I love Susie, but absolutely, she thinks I'm a conspiracy theorist on the Epstein stuff, because I think that it's crazy that you had this guy who is clearly a sex predator who is hanging out with a lot of very wealthy and powerful people. Like, that really bothered me.
1: Vice President Vance has been making rounds on TV to promote his new book on his Catholic faith.
2: Federal prosecutors have now charged 15 people with allegedly impeding federal agents during the massive immigration surge in Minnesota earlier this year. Charges say they stalked agents and used ice blocks to slow up convoys. The U.S. attorney there says the operation targeted what he called Minneapolis-based Antifa groups. Of course, that's a loose collection of far left-wing activists.
1: A deadly crash in Charles County last night involving two young people on mini bikes. Maryland State Police say a 16-year-old on a mini bike hit head-on with a 19-year-old on the same type of bike last night along southbound Route 224 near Wilson Landing Road. Investigators say the 16-year-old is in serious condition. That was the last thing police said. 19-year-old James Claggett of Nanjamoy died at Washington Hospital Center. Neither of them was wearing a helmet. And state police say the mini bikes were not registered, did not have headlamps. Prosecutors are now looking into possible charges.
2: Well, now to e-bike safety. More questions are being raised about young people on those e-bikes And if they know how to keep safe, the sheriff's office in Loudoun County has launched a new program. WTOP's Neil Augenstein tells us it could involve a deputy knocking on your door.
11: If you see an e-bike being operated dangerously here in Loudoun County, you can now submit a traffic complaint on the sheriff's website. Complaints will be reviewed by a supervisor and routed to a school resource officer during the summer. When a complaint identifies a specific young person or a home address, that SRO will try to make contact with a parent or guardian for what's being called a brief educational conversation. The discussion will include e-bike laws, safety resources, and ensuring that parents are aware of the community's concern. Sheriff Mike Chapman says the goal is not to punish, but to inform, and having SROs knocking on doors proactively with a safety message is better than having to respond after a serious injury. In Loudoun County, Neil Augenstein, WTOP News.
1: 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Dave Preston.
13: Commanders hitting the practice field today for the start of mandatory mini camp. What has head coach Dan Quinn liked about first round pick linebacker Sonny Styles?
15: He has hit all the marks that you can hit, like at this time of year. The knowledge, the intensity to go for it. What we haven't seen, and we will, like the blitz ability and, you know, making plays on the ball with his speed and length. But man, are we pumped with him.
13: WTOP's George Wallace is in Ashburn this afternoon, and we'll get reaction from George later on today. Give him a follow on X at G Wallace WTOP. Baseball Nationals halfway through June find themselves tied for the third and final wild card spot in the NL after their third straight win. Dylan Cruz and company bouncing back for more than a

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5: 358. The traffic center today.
6: Here are the top traffic incidents we're tracking. Virginia, the closure of Georgetown Pike between Swinks Mill and Spring Hill Road, tree and wire damage. Maryland Beltway, outer loop near Connecticut Avenue, two trucks stopping. One was in the right lane if it hasn't moved yet. And on the shore in Queenstown, Route 50 eastbound at Sportsman Neck Road, only one right lane getting by a crash. WTOP Traffic Center presented by Window Nation. 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Dave Dildine, next traffic report in 10 minutes.
7: Let's get that forecast now from Mark Pena.
8: Another pleasant afternoon around the DMV with lots of sunshine, temperatures in the lower 80s with low humidity. That all changes as soon as tonight. We'll see increasing cloud cover, temperatures that fall to the lower 60s, and noticeably more clouds on your Wednesday and hotter. Temperatures get to the upper 80s with higher humidity that will make it feel closer to 90 degrees. I'm 7 News meteorologist Mark Pena and the First Alert Weather Center.
5: Lots of sunshine, 78 on the National Mall. College Park's at 78 right now as well.
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5: Good afternoon, I'm Ann Kramer.
7: And I'm Sean Anderson. Coming up,
10: a woman killed on a D.C. sidewalk. The suspect was later killed on a D.C. Metro bus. I'm Kate Ryan.
5: Primary day in the district as a bunch of seats, including the mayor's race, are up for grabs.
7: And we'll talk about it live in just a moment with WTOP's Mike Murillo.
11: Virginia has a deal on a retail cannabis market. So when will stores start opening? I'm Scott Gelman.
5: On Wall Street before the close, a Dow up 320.
7: At 4 o'clock.
12: From ABC News, I'm Michelle Franzen. The investigation continues into what federal authorities describe as a failed plot to carry out a drone attack during the UFC event at the White House Sunday. Five people have been charged. The group of nearly two dozen, though, were using signal chat.
13: Officials say multiple suspects in multiple states were involved in the plot to target the UFC fight. Secret Service Deputy Director Matthew Quinn told reporters.
14: It was an active plot. And it's ongoing.
13: Quinn says the plot involved the purported use of drones and snipers. But noting that not all the suspects were yet in custody, the Deputy Secret Service Director pointedly said this.
14: In order to maintain the integrity of the investigation and the security plan, we chose not to leak it.
13: The remark's been read as a criticism of FBI Director Kash Patel, who announced the first arrests online. Stephen Portnoy, ABC News, Washington.
12: New questions surrounding the memo of understanding between the U.S. and Iran. President Trump at the G7 summit in France says the memo will be signed Friday. The terms, though, have not been made public. Senate Minority Leader Chuck Schumer demanding the president privately brief the Gang of Eight lawmakers and the public. Majority Leader John Thune today says he's confident the president is on the right path, but also says he and members of Congress need more information.
15: I think we're all hoping to get more information, more detail. About that. I expect that'll be forthcoming.
12: It's primary day across four states, along with Washington, D.C., where voters are casting ballots in the mayoral race in D.C. and California. Primary races for the U.S. House seats are taking place. More than 30 years after his killing spree began, Gilgo Beach serial killer Rex Huerman is set to be sentenced tomorrow for the strangulation deaths of women whose bodies were buried on Long Island. The 62-year-old pleaded guilty to the murders of eight women, the majority of them sex workers. The terms of his plea agreement require him to spend the rest of his life in state prison without the possibility of parole. Huerman also agreed to be interviewed by the FBI's behavioral unit. You're listening to ABC News.
7: 402 on WTOP on this Tuesday, June 16th, 2026. Couldn't ask for a better day. Clear skies, 78 in D.C. Good afternoon. I'm Sean Anderson.
5: And I'm Ann Kramer. Top story we're following involves deadly gunfire in two parts of D.C. A woman is dead. Police say the man responsible is also dead. An investigation

0: investigators say it all happened in separate locations. Details are still unfolding. Detectives are working to piece together what led up to the shooting. Here's WTOP's Kate Ryan.
1: It all started with a call to police just after 7 a.m. A woman had been shot by a man on the corner of Porter Street and Wisconsin Avenue in Cleveland Park. The woman died as a result of the shooting. D.C.'s interim police chief, Jeff Carroll.
2: There were several people that witnessed the incident. They provide officers with information about a suspect who had shot the female at that location and had left on a bus.
1: Police tracked the bus to a nearby intersection near Upton Place and began evacuating the bus. They approached the man they believed was the suspect. Carroll said the man then reached into a bag, pulled out a gun, and pointed it at the officers, who then shot him, killing him.
2: He has been in multiple arrests that have occurred here in the city, and we do know there is a prior domestic relationship between the victim that was killed down the block here and the suspect.
1: The case remains under investigation. Kate Ryan, WTOP News.
3: Election 2026 on WTOP, and voters in the district are at the polls this afternoon in a primary that will reshape D.C. politics. In heavily Democratic Washington, today's winners are expected to have the strong advantage going into November. And for the first time, voters are using ranked choice voting. It allows them to select more than one candidate in order of preference. Now, WTOP's Mike Murillo has been out talking to voters today. He joins us live from Chevy Chase Library in Northwest. Mike, what have you learned so far?
4: Yeah, I talked to a lot of people out here, and really there's a lot of issues that bring people in, especially decided who to vote for plays a big role when it comes to what issues are the most important for some of the people I talked to. Let's just listen to a few of them on people who just came in here moments ago.
5: Safety, security, housing, education, all of them.
6: The things that I really care about most are education and D.C. statehood. I think we're at a crucial moment in the city and in the country where our candidates need to be laser focused on how to achieve D.C. statehood.
5: Safety.
4: I will say a lot of the people I talk to here, we're aware that this is a big election when it comes to how many different faces we'll see in either different positions or just different faces that we haven't seen before on council. When it comes to who's running for delegate, we have one candidate there who potentially we haven't seen before when it comes to holding public office. So there's a lot of, you know, it seems like excitement here at this voter precinct. I will say just moments ago, there was Kenny McDuffie stopped by, and you're seeing that as well. A lot of the candidates will pop in, talk to voters, and move on their day. He said his day started early this morning. I'm sure with all of them, start bright and early, and you just go spot to spot, hoping to really win over those last few voters. Because after tonight, we just have to watch the ranked choice voting process play out.
3: All right, WTOP's Mike Murillo live in Northwest D.C. Now, for those of you voting in the D.C. primary, we want to hear from you. How was your experience with ranked choice voting? Did you love it? Did you hate it? Were you kind of in between with it? Send us a voice memo on the WTOP app by clicking the feedback button.
0: 405, major development when it comes to marijuana sales in Virginia. There was months of back and forth. Now today, the governor and state lawmakers appear to have reached a deal. WTOP Scott Gelman has what it means and what might happen next.
7: The market will open on July 1st, 2027, and the state tax on marijuana products will start at 6%. Governor Abigail Spanberger had initially called for 200 retail licenses, but
8: we said, okay, well, let's start with an initial market of 350. But we will not release all of those licenses at the beginning.
7: That means not all of the stores will pop up at once. Public consumption will come with a $250 civil penalty going into effect next year. Spanberger had proposed the consequence be a class 4 misdemeanor.
8: The place where we clearly found common ground was in ensuring that the penalties are significant and clear for those who sell to underage young people.
7: The plan calls for strict testing and labeling requirements, and
9: it includes the authority to issue up to 100 microbusiness licenses by May 1st, 2027.
7: Delegate Paul Krizek says that's to prioritize small businesses. The fate of all of this depends on the budget process, which still has lawmakers at odds. Scott Gelman, WTOP News.
3: Now, marijuana sales in Maryland brought in $26 million in tax revenue for the state in the first quarter of the year. The state comptroller's office says the money collected from January through March is being distributed across several programs, including the state's general fund. More than $6 million is going directly into that fund. Other portions are being directed to local governments and designated programs across the state. Now, Maryland currently taxes marijuana sales at a rate of 12%.
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10: 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I'm John Werdahl.
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3: It's 4:00. Traffic and weather here on WTOP. Back we go to Dave Dildine in the WTOP Traffic Center.
16: Heading to the polls in the district, the heavy traffic on the freeways is pretty typical. Georgetown, though, one breaking down on the Key Bridge inbound. Past the Whitehurst Freeway, it's stalled in one of the left turn lanes for Canal Road. No help with it. In Maryland on the Beltway, very slow now on the outer loop from New Hampshire Avenue toward Connecticut Avenue. And near the Temple, two trucks stopping on the right, one of them on the right shoulder, one of them disabled in the right lane on the outer loop near Chevy Chase. 270, nothing abnormal from Bethesda to Germantown. Route 50's fine from the Beltway out to the Bay Bridge, but on the shore, eastbound in Queenstown at Sportsman Neck Road, the last of a crash still taking up the left side. In Virginia, Beltway traffic getting heavier by the minute, but no major impactful incidents getting to the bridges. It's just a slog. Just outside the Beltway, though, Georgetown Pike stays closed between Swinks Mill and Spring Hill Road because of a downed tree and wire damage. Selling your car, watch out for fake payments, unsafe meetups, endless haggling, or you can just sell to Fitzgerald and know exactly who you're dealing with. Go to FitzBuysCars.com. Dave Dildine, next traffic report in 10 minutes.
0: Let's get our forecast. Find out how long the sunshine is going to continue. Over to 7 News First Alert meteorologist Mark Pena.
17: The break from the heat and humidity looking to come to an end later on tonight with cloud cover increasing and more mugginess thanks to southwest winds returning at about 5 to 10 miles per hour. Cloud cover to start your Wednesday that looks to win out over any peaks of sunshine, but dry for the most part, but noticeably hotter. A lot of us getting into the upper 80s, and with higher humidity, upper 80s will feel like the lower 90s with the heat index. It gets even hotter on Thursday with highs in the mid-90s and the chance at some strong storms along an approaching cold front. I'm 7 News meteorologist Mark Pena and the First Alert Weather Center.
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10: Sean and Ann, stocks went their separate ways at the closing bell today. A rather solid day for the Dow Jones Industrial Average. It was up more than 0.5%. The blue chips would add some 328 points. And the Dow was 1 point away from finishing at 52,000. So, yes, it's still up and away for the blue chips. The S&P 500 was down today. It lost some 42 points, and the NASDAQ gave back more than 1% today. The NASDAQ off some 307 points. Lockheed Martin and General Motors are forming an official partnership, among other things. GM is expected to make parts for the Bethesda defense giant. That's according to the Wall Street Journal. This is the latest move by GM to build its defense division. And Pizza Hut is being sold to a private equity group. Long Range Capital is buying U.S. operations for $1.5 billion, and Yum China is buying the restaurants in China for roughly $1.2 billion. There are more than 260 Pizza Hut locations across Virginia, Maryland, and D.C. John Werdahl, WTOP News.
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0: 414, I'm Ann Kramer.
1: And I'm Sean Anderson. Thanks for being with us.
0: Hey, a little spa music here, Sean Anderson, to help us all take a deep cleansing breath and relax for a minute or two as we switch gears and talk about the best way to let go and recharge ourselves. Now, for many, it's a form of time off, vacation away from the office, but that can take a while to calm down and disconnect. You have to unpack and pack, maybe and cook and clean while you're on vacation. Well, maybe it's time for what's called a micro retreat. It's a way to break the monotony in the daily routine to give yourself a break.
1: Well, someone who looked closely and even tried out micro retreats is science writer Elizabeth Svoboda, who writes about the experience for the Wall Street Journal. Thank you so much for joining us.
30: Thank you, Sean. It's great to be here.
1: I'm already pretty relaxed after that. Hey, explain to us what a micro-retreat is. Why does the science say it's actually important for us to consider?
30: Right. So it started out for me as kind of a personal experiment. When I was a mom of very young children, I felt pretty in over my head a lot of the time. And so in kind of consultation with my husband, I started taking these 24-hour micro-retreats, as I call them now. And so during that 24 hours, for me, I would do two things. I really got to focus deeply on these passion projects that I was doing with my writing. And then in between times, I would literally just rest, sleep, pass out, whatever have you. And so I would check in early afternoon to a local hotel that I'd booked with credit card points. And I would do this routine, like write, sleep, write, sleep. And then early afternoon and the next day, I would head home. And at first, like I said, it started out as an experiment, but it was so much fun. And I felt so rejuvenated afterwards that I actually have been doing a few of these micro retreats every year since then, with support from my very obliging family. And we know from the science that when you take yourself out of your normal space, and it can be something as small as going to a hotel that's still in your hometown, or even just staying in a friend's spare room or whatever have you, that actually has a psychological distancing effect where you find it a lot easier to sort of shed yourself of your daily chore list that keeps running in your head, just daily stuff that you need to do around the office, around the house. That kind of background hum, that noise all goes quiet. And for this period of 24 hours, you can sort of renew yourself whatever way you want to. Like for me, I like these sort of creative focused retreats, but if you want to just take that time to reflect, take that time to meditate or rest or whatever, you can sort of customize it to your own liking. And almost everybody has 24 hours. Not all of us can take a week, take a month. But if you want to do this 24-hour thing, if you want to try it out, I'm pretty sure you can make it happen.
0: Elizabeth, you touched on it a little bit. Some of us have spouses, you've got kids, you have all these other obligations. So when you escape away for the 24 hours, how do you politely tell them to leave you alone so that you can actually recharge yourself?
30: Yeah, I mean, to be fair, it's not like I'm completely shutting off my phone for 24 hours or never checking my email. It just becomes very seldom, like once every few hours, instead of like on my normal work day, I'm doing that like several times an hour just to keep up with things. So I would say, if you have kids, like if there are urgent things, you know, you might need to be in touch. There are ways to do that and still dial it back to about 10% or less of normal intensity. So that's what I'd recommend.
2: Okay. So is the 24-hour micro retreat really enough time to make a difference?
30: Well, I mean, of course, if you have the potential to take a longer break, that can be very relaxing, very energizing. And on vacations, people often take a few days to get into their highest levels of relaxation, well-being. So that is great for what it is. But since the reality is that a lot of us over the course of our normal week, we may not have that kind of time. We may be able to take a longer vacation only once a year or less. So if you are in that position, I would definitely advise plan yourself a micro retreat. Just block out that 24 hours, plan it to your liking, see how that goes for you. And then you can decide if this is a good way for you to sort of blow off the steam and recharge yourself before you head into the rest of your week.
0: Elizabeth, thank you so much for sharing with us this afternoon. We appreciate you taking the time.
30: Thank you so much. It's been great.
0: Elizabeth Svoboda is a science writer. She writes about micro-retreats for the Wall Street Journal.
2: Traffic and weather here on WTOP. A lot of us need a micro-retreat after a day on the roads. What you got, Dave Dilline?
16: Yeah, can we bring back that music bed again? That really nice. I think we all need that.
2: We'll make that the traffic sounder from now on.
16: Yeah, I love it. Let's do it. In Virginia, a couple things on a bypass and a byway. Georgetown Pike closed between Swinks Mill and Spring Hill Road. Tree down, wires down. On the Leesburg Bypass, westbound delays on Route 7 on the west side of town at West Market Street. A lane blocked, authorities stopped with what they're calling a traffic hazard. That's probably a disabled vehicle. Western side of the Leesburg Bypass. Capitol Beltway, 66, 395, 95. Your standard afternoon volume delays, but it takes time, especially on the outer loop, leaving Alexandria by way of the Woodrow Wilson Bridge. Over in Maryland, Oxon Hill, 210 southbound, right lane is blocked beyond Wilson Bridge Drive. Police units with that one. And on the Beltway in Montgomery County, very slow on the outer loop. From Silver Spring to Chevy Chase, had a pair of trucks stopped in and blocking the right lane on the last curve that leads up to Connecticut Avenue. 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I'm Dave Dildine. Next traffic report in less than 10 minutes.
0: Let's head over to the 7 News First Alert Weather Center. Chief Meteorologist Veronica Johnson joins us now live. Veronica could not ask for a more spectacular day. That's the word Sean keeps using. I think it's spot on.
4: It is, yeah. And the next time it's going to be spot on like today will be the upcoming weekend with low humidity and beautiful skies. And just like the last 2 days, we've got two back-to-back for the weekend. Your Saturday and Sunday, both looking great and feeling quite comfortable with low humidity. Now, what we are going to be seeing, though, over the next couple of days, more clouds and some heat, some humidity, and rain chances. We start first with this evening. Clouds will start moving in late, and overnight will be mostly cloudy. Can't rule out a stray shower or a rumble of thunder, especially for D.C. out over the bay and down through southern Maryland. That's the warm front that'll be lifting through our area by tomorrow afternoon. afternoon, temperatures will be just shy of 90 degrees. Partly cloudy skies, can't rule out a stray shower. Then the cold front comes in for Thursday, and we're on weather alert. Heat, humidity, some afternoon and evening thunderstorms that could be on the strong or severe side. Either way, we've got some wind to talk about with these. That's the main threat. And if we don't get the storm, still could be dealing with winds at 30 to 35 miles per hour. So the main threat on Thursday will be the wind. Gusty conditions. By Friday, the front could linger. Some showers around the area and mostly cloudy skies. We'll drop from 95, 96 degrees on Thursday to the mid-80s by Friday. Again, the weekend is looking gorgeous again. 80 in D.C. We're 79 degrees in Woodbridge and Tysons and 77 in Largo and Gaithersburg.
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6: 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And I will fight like hell for every one of these things.
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2: 424.
0: 5 months after the White House East Wing was demolished, questions are growing about the cost of turning it into President Trump's ballroom like he wants. He has repeatedly said that the project was cost around $400 million and be paid entirely by private donors. But documents that have been obtained by the Washington Post are telling a different story today. A contractor estimate from early March put the total cost closer to $600 million. And more than half of it expected to be paid by taxpayers.
12: So what we're hearing from people sort of so far, and some of those comments are still coming in, is that lawmakers didn't know about that. And there are a lot of questions being raised about, you know, where those funds came from, what they had been intended for. And we're hoping to continue reporting that out.
0: That's Sarah Blakesy, an investigative reporter at the Washington Post. She joined us earlier here on WTOP. She says early plans dating back to last summer projected taxpayer funding for security and site work that would be paid through the Secret Service and the White House military office.
2: Sports on WTOP brought to you by Amentum, delivering advanced solutions for space and defense. George Wallace, back from Ashburn. How long did it take you to get here?
13: Almost 90 minutes, friends.
0: Uh-oh.
13: 90.
2: Oh.
13: And it wasn't even Dave Dildine's fault.
0: And still no helicopter or jet to get you.
13: Nope, not at all.
2: Not accommodating.
13: Not at all.
2: So what happened out of minicamp here?
13: I was in the car longer than the practice today. No. Commander's minicamp, the first of a three-day mandatory minicamp. Everybody is in attendance as the team split up a little bit today. A lot of guys that got a lot of the work in OTAs kind of did a little install and maybe some a little walkthrough on one field. And then the younger guys went through more of a practice on one field as well, as they look to ramp up before the next couple of days, and then take about a month off. First round pick Sonny Styles getting a chance now after about a month of been on the field. What's gotten easier for you?
14: I mean, just the more reps you get, the more confident you get. So just getting more and more comfortable each rep. Just slowly learning from the guys around me, learning from the guys I'm going against. So just getting better every day.
13: He's done that. He feels a lot more comfortable. A lot of the young guys do as well. Same tomorrow. And then on Thursday before the break, before training camp. World Cup today, France, Senegal, 63rd minute, no score. Is this match taking place in MetLife? Well, actually, it's not MetLife Stadium right now, but it's in New Jersey. You know what I mean.
2: The stadium formerly known as MetLife Stadium?
13: Formerly known, yes.
0: At least for a couple
13: France
0: weeks.
13: France has missed a couple of open shots just a few minutes ago. Nationals home tonight to the Royals as they look to go 4 games over .500. George Wallace, WTOP Sports.
0: Thanks, George. 427.
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17: When the federal government launched its cloud-first policy in 2010, it was largely viewed as an effort to save money and modernize technology. It did, but it also changed the way the military fights. Before cloud computing, the Pentagon operated thousands of separate servers and databases scattered across the globe. Intelligence reports, logistics information, maintenance records, and operational plans often existed in different systems, making it difficult to share information quickly. As sensors, satellites, drones, and military networks generated ever-growing amounts of data, the challenge became overwhelming. Cloud technology changed that. The Pentagon began consolidating data centers and moving information into secure commercial cloud environments, making critical information accessible across commands and services. More importantly, cloud computing pushed data closer to the battlefield. The cloud also became the foundation for artificial intelligence, advanced analytics, and next-generation command and control systems. I'm G.J. Green.
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2: 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Dave Dildine in the traffic center.
16: Here are the top traffic incidents we're watching. Virginia 95 northbound past Fairfax County Parkway. Rescue response for a crash takes the left lanes. Georgetown Pike closed near Spring Hill Road for utility work. 495 express lanes in Tysons. Outer loop near 123. Crash blocks the right express lanes. Main lanes are at capacity in Alexandria. In Silver Spring on the outer loop, very slow because of a truck blocking the right lane near Connecticut Avenue on the outer. Roosevelt Bridge outbound, one stopped in the right lane. Key Bridge inbound, one disabled in one of the two left turn lanes. The Virginia DMV is reminding you to plan a sober ride. Drinking and driving costs more than your drinks. Brought to you by the Virginia DMV. Dave Dildine, next traffic report in less than 10 minutes.
0: WTOP forecast, what you see is what you get for the rest of this afternoon. Just a gorgeous afternoon heading into the evening. Could be a little humidity and a stray shower starting to come into play. Overnight lows expected to be in the upper 50s to low 60s. Now, tomorrow we're going to be warmer and we're going to have more clouds. Highs tomorrow could be around 90 degrees. Right now, 80 at Metro Center, 78 in Frederick.
2: At 4:30, I'll produce it.
0: We start this hour with a deadly police shooting that happened earlier today in the heart of Tenleytown. A man was shot to death by D.C. police. It happened on a Metro bus after police say he killed a woman he was in a relationship with. Started after 7 this morning, police say the suspect killed the woman at the intersection of Porter Street and Wisconsin Avenue. Officers then tracked the man to a Metro bus further up Wisconsin to Upton Street and then got on the bus. Two officers shot at the man after police say he pulled out a gun and pointed it at them. Here's the interim police chief, Jeff Carroll.
19: This is a very tragic situation. This year we've had multiple high-profile domestic violence incidents here in the 2nd District. This is the second domestic homicide that we've had this year.
0: Carroll says the suspect was armed with a gun which had an extended magazine that could have had plenty of ammunition. It is the second deadly shooting in the Tenleytown area in the last 2 months. A high school senior was shot and killed there in early May.
2: To the war in Iran, plans are coming together for the U.S. and Iran to sign a short-term peace deal later this week. There are many questions, though, about what could happen next. One of the potential concerns is what role Israel will play. WTOP National Security Correspondent J.J. Green joins us live with details. J.J.
20: Yeah, Sean, one of the potential concerns is what role Israel is going to play, as you said. And President Trump has had some harsh things to say about Israel in the last few weeks, and that looms large as he debates and looks at a way in which he can end the war and essentially get the United States out of this situation.
21: President Trump can get out of it when he wants to, simply by doing it.
20: Ambassador Kurt Volker is a former U.S. ambassador to NATO and current distinguished fellow at the Center for European Policy Analysis.
21: I mean, he launched this war. He did set back Iran's nuclear program and Iran's armed forces, and he can stop it and move away.
20: But Volker says President Trump has a plan.
21: What he wants is to claim that he achieved enough to justify that decision.
20: And Israel does play a huge role.
21: And Israel is not bound by that, and Israel may still feel threatened by Iran or Hezbollah or Hamas.
20: And a part of the reason for that is because Iran says, even though it's not necessarily a part of the agreement at this point, what Israel does will dictate whether this peace agreement sticks and whether they can move forward on discussions regarding nuclear weapons. Reporting live, J.J. Green, back to you, Sean and Ann.
0: J.J., if we pull out a little bit and zoom out a little bit into the bigger picture here, I've been wondering to get your perspective a little bit on just how this has all come together and the missing elements of all this as well. If we are to believe that there is something concrete, it sounds like Steve Witkoff and Jared Kushner are the two that know the details along with the president. So how unusual is it that we don't have more of the front-facing part of this, except the criticism that we're hearing from players like the Secretary of State, that they don't know enough?
20: That is the key question here that a lot of folks are asking around Washington and around the world at this point. The trajectory appears to be moving from military confrontation to prolonged negotiation. And I don't think, based on the conversations I've had with several people in the intelligence, diplomatic, and security world, that the details are clear. And a part of the reason for that is Iran has said one thing, the U.S. has said something else. There are points that they agree on, and there are points that they don't agree on. So it seems as though both sides are trying to avoid situations where there's another flare-up, another blow-up, and essentially both sides are set back because, as Ambassador Volker said, the president wants to get out of this war. Israel knows that it could scuttle that. It doesn't necessarily want to do that, but Israel also has this obligation to take care of Israel, and it always has been that way. And the big concern they have is, what is Iran going to do once this deal is finally signed? And then how are you going to police them to keep them from going back on their word?
2: J.J., thanks.
20: You're welcome.
2: WTOP National Security Correspondent J.J. Green. Election 2026 on WTOP. Primary day in D.C. Voters across the district have a few more hours to vote in a contest, basically, that promised to reshape city politics. Polls close at 8 o'clock tonight. Now, there is ranked choice voting for the first time. So what do some people who've gone to the polls today think about this new way to vote? WTOP's Luke Luker caught up with voters in Northwest.
22: Mayor Muriel Bowser cast her ballot for ranked choice here at the Shepherd Park Community Center. What did she think of it?
23: It was fairly straightforward.
22: Other voters agreed.
24: It was great. I think it's great for democracy, and I'm excited that we got it here in D.C.
25: I liked it. I liked it. It gave more optionality. Some of the candidates, I think it lets you only rank one if you want, or if you have some strong opinions about multiple ones.
22: But some found it cumbersome.
26: It was
1: quite confusing. Frankly, the paper ballot that I received at home was very different from the electronic ballot. I had to go back and forth a few times on the screen.
3: Terrible. I don't like that.
4: Yeah, it's a lot of candidates on the ballot. It makes it time consuming, and some of these candidates I've never even heard of.
22: Voters have until 8 p.m. to cast their ballot. In the district, Luke Luger, WTOP News.
0: The race for delegate to Congress will result in a big change for D.C. WTOP's Mitchell Miller has details today on the Hill.
5: Five Democratic candidates are seeking to succeed Delegate Eleanor Holmes Norton, who was first elected in 1990. They include council members Brooke Pinto, Robert White, former DNC official Kenny Zalesny, former Norton staffer Trent Holbrook, and former Nuclear Regulatory Commission chair Greg Yatsko. Elsewhere, the Republican runoff in the Georgia Senate race pits Congressman Mike Collins against former football coach Derek Dooley. Collins has picked up a late endorsement from President Trump, while Dooley is backed by Governor Brian Kemp. The winner will take on 39-year-old John Ossoff, the youngest member of the Senate, who flipped a Republican seat in 2020. On Capitol Hill, Mitchell Miller, WTOP News.
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6: 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I'm John Wardock.
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2: WTOP's traffic and weather with Dave Dildine in the WTOP Traffic Center.
16: Tangled on the Whitehurst and Potomac River freeways, outbound on I-66. We had at least one vehicle stopped in the right lane at the Roosevelt Bridge, and there might be another out of camera shot. They were pressed up against the construction barrier. Inbound on the Key Bridge, D.C. police are still stopped with one broken down in a left turn lane for Canal Road, and that explains the traffic jam below the skyscrapers in Roslyn coming in on the Key Bridge. Around the Beltway in Tysons on the outer loop, slow in the 495 express lanes between 123 and 7. A crash blocks the right express lane. Main lanes are very crowded in Alexandria. Interloop slow leaving Tysons across the Legion Bridge and Georgetown Pike. Virginia's first scenic byway stays closed between Spring Hill and Swinks Mill Road. A tree came down and took down some wires with it. Westbound on Route 7 at the beginning of the Leesburg Bypass, a crash was on the right. Westbound delays easing on the bypass. The broken down vehicle near West Market Street cleared out of the way. 95 northbound after Fairfax County Parkway. Crash lined up on the left shoulder. Fire rescue units back in service. Northbound delays easing. Southbound traffic slow 7 days a week getting into Woodbridge. In Maryland on the outer loop, very slow from New Hampshire to Connecticut Avenue. We had a couple of calls about a big truck stopped in the right lane on the last curve before Connecticut. What we don't have is any shred of a response on the part of Maryland. Nobody with it at last report on the outer loop. Traffic brought to you by Navy Federal Credit Union. All active duty veterans and their families are eligible to join. Navy Federal says our members are the mission. Dave Dildine, next traffic report in 10 minutes.
0: 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Over to 7 News First Alert meteorologist Mark Pena.
27: Our stretch of pleasant weather continuing for the rest of tonight before some big changes on the way. We'll see increasing cloud cover tonight, temperatures falling to the 60s. And by your Wednesday, noticeably more cloudy with highs near 90. And with higher humidity, that will come with feels like temperatures in the lower to mid 90s. We're dry for most of the day, but that changes by Thursday with a chance for some strong storms. I'm 7 News meteorologist Mark Pena and the First Alert Weather Center.
2: 78 in Upper Marlboro, 80 degrees in downtown D.C.
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6: West Marine has filed for Chapter 11 bankruptcy, and the retailer is shutting stores in 23 states. According to Fast Company, that includes four stores in Maryland, in Baltimore, Edgewater, Ocean City, and Rock Hall. And one store in Virginia is closing in Glen Allen. KFC is overhauling its menu. It's going to add more boneless chicken, and it's going to cater to customers who like eating in their cars. Market Watch reports KFC has lost its crown as the top chicken restaurant chain. It is now fourth behind Chick-fil-A, Popeyes, and Raising Cane's. The blue chips came within a whisker of closing above 52,000 on Tuesday. The Dow Jones Industrial Average rose 328 points. The S&P 500 slipped 42. The NASDAQ dropped 307 points. John Wardock, WTOP News.
2: Thank you, John. It's 442. After weeks of negotiations, Virginia lawmakers and the governor have struck a deal to launch a retail marijuana marketplace. WTOP Scott Gelman breaks down what it means for the Commonwealth.
8: It's set to open July 1st of next year. Virginia Governor Abigail Spanberger says there will be 350 retail licenses across the state, up from her initial recommendation, but that many stores won't all be popping up at once.
9: Every priority that I had, whether it's public safety, public health, kids' safety, setting the marketplace up for success, and what had been a concern was how do we implement it this quickly, all of the goals that I had are met.
8: There are strict testing and labeling requirements, and
10: the state tax will begin at 6% when retail sales launch, and it will rise to 8% only after July 1, 2029.
8: That's State Senator LaCherise Aird.
10: A $250 public consumption civil penalty, but this penalty is delayed until 2027.
8: Spanberger initially proposed public consumption be a Class 4 misdemeanor. All of this is tied to a final state budget package, which still has lawmakers divided. Scott Gelman, WTOP News.
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0: 446, I'm Ann Kramer.
2: And I'm Sean Anderson, thanks for being with us.
0: Well, there's been all sorts of buzz on social media the last couple hours, including photos and videos of workers dumping bottles of hydrogen peroxide into the reflecting pool in D.C. It's all in apparently an effort to get rid of the algae that's been growing there, since you'll remember the bottom of the pool was painted blue at the president's request last week, and then it was refilled. The Hill has been reporting the National Park Service has been using the gallon bottles of the chemical into the pool. And as it turned green, it follows the $13 million renovation. The Department of the Interior spokesperson says hydrogen peroxide, tells The Hill, has, quote, no harmful side effects to marine life or to the environment.
2: 446, and some adorable animals are helping themselves stay healthy at the National Zoo. WTOP's Matt Koufax has the story in today's episode of Mad About Town.
12: That was the sound of a mini donkey named Giuseppe. Low key, he's one of my new best friends.
1: Hi.
3: Hello. Get ready for that close-up.
12: The whole reason I'm here at the kids' farm is to observe what the zoo is calling voluntary health care, where animals are incentivized to participate in their own vet screenings with the promise of tasty snacks as a reward.
3: You almost done chewing, buddy? Good, buddy.
1: There we go.
12: Giuseppe's keeper, Nikki Matisic, was working on drawing blood to help monitor his health. After all, he's 24 years young. In fact, all the mini donkeys here at the zoo are over 23 years old, and as they age, their care has had to evolve.
3: Last week was our first week that we had a fully successful blood draw with Giuseppe.
1: Oh.
3: We got 4 vials of blood from him, which
1: nice.
3: Was amazing. And the crowd was cheering with us. Like, we were so excited.
12: Nikki works with vet techs like Aaron Wooden.
4: Typically, we start with, like, having him hold in place while I touch his neck to feel for the vein.
3: Hold, touch, hold, hold, hold. Good.
4: Good job, buddy.
3: That was a nice one.
12: Aaron told me the goal here is to make animal care easier, more accessible, and less stressful for all.
4: I think it has made, like, even their annual, like, physical exams easier.
12: And at the kids' farm, visitors can watch zookeepers up close, training four-legged friends like Giuseppe to follow commands and even perform medical tests like the one I witnessed.
3: And we hear so many people say, oh my gosh, that's what I use for my dog at home.
12: The zoo hopes that by making all this visible to the public, it'll create lasting moments that bond kids with animals and educate at the same time.
3: We hope that passion for, you know, something like a cow can lead into some of these larger megafauna species that do need more help with conservation efforts.
12: Matt Koufax, WTOP News.
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16: Well, from College Park through Silver Spring on the Beltway, we are not zipping along. We are heavy and slow on the outer loop. Traffic is pretty bad right now, and for about an hour, if not longer, we've had a truck stopped in the right lane of 495 near Connecticut Avenue. And there it is, an hour later. There is no sign, though, of any Maryland authority. And there's no sign that Maryland's even aware of it being there on the outer loop. In Virginia, authorities are with a crash in the 495 express lanes, and on the outer loop near Route 7, the right express lane remains blocked. 66, standard congestion, a lot of that on the outer loop in Alexandria, and 95, southbound getting into Woodbridge. Coming into town on the Key Bridge, D.C. police with the disabled car in one of the two left turn lanes for Canal Road. And outbound delays on I-66 off the E Street Expressway. Had a crash along the right side near the merge onto the Roosevelt Bridge. Back in Maryland on 210 southbound beyond Wilson Bridge Drive, a crash was called in earlier on the right side. 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Dave Dildine, next traffic report in about 10 minutes.
2: All right, let's head on over to 7 News First Alert Chief Meteorologist Veronica Johnson. Veronica, how would you describe this day today?
5: Oh, scrumptious. Mm. Definitely scrumptious. Yeah. I mean, I will take some more. And we'll get back there the upcoming weekend when you see how low our temperatures will be this weekend, back to the mid-80s and low humidity and beautiful skies. Until then, though, things are going to be changing. Tonight, clouds will move in. Temperatures will drop to the upper 60s, mid-70s. And tomorrow, you're close to 90 for a high temperature. Partly cloudy skies, touch more humid, and there could even be a stray shower or two. And then really Thursday will be the most uncomfortable day out of the work week, forecasting 96 degrees in D.C. Some other locations south and west could be even hotter than that, 97, 98, with triple-digit readings for your heat indices throughout the area. So quite uncomfortable with the heat and humidity. And then also the cold front moving in, your next weather maker will give us some strong thunderstorms, maybe even a few severe storms that could be warned on the main threat, damaging winds. And Friday, it's lingering showers with highs in the mid-80s. But again, by the weekend, we're back to some very nice weather. Right now, it's 80 degrees in D.C., 80 in Wheaton, Maryland, La Plata, 77. 77 also in Warrenton and Springfield.
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0: Well, this just into the WTOP newsroom. D.C.'s mayor has now announced an interim chancellor of the public school system. It is Dr. Kim Jackson. She has worked with the public school system since 2012. She was the principal of Seton Elementary School. She's also been principal of the year. She helped lead the launch, the mayor's office said, of the district's annual Literacy Institute and oversaw implementation of the new Building Blocks curriculum. You'll remember that the public school chancellor, Louis Farabee, stepped down last month. His final day is June 19th.
2: Sports here on WTOP, powered by Maximus, moving people and technology forward. George Wallace is here watching a little World Cup action. I think France is pretty good.
19: Yeah, they woke up. France woke up, yeah. Last 30 minutes ago, we told you that France had missed a couple of easy opportunities and not being able to score well. They've woken up since then. Led by Mbappe, his goal in the 66th minute put France on the board, then Bradley Barcola in the 82nd minute. So 2-0 France now with in the 91st minute with 8 minutes of stoppage time coming up. But that is the score as France looking to advance or to pick up the points. This afternoon, the Commanders and the mandatory mini camp this afternoon, beginning today, tomorrow, and then Thursday before taking a break for training camp. And Dan Quinn has seen a number of things during this offseason already in OTAs and now on the first day of mini camp. How about the defense?
20: But I think what you'll feel from the team is really good communication on the defensive side. I love the versatility we have. Big guys, edge rushers, more speed at a lot of spots. So we won't feature that in this camp, but when I watch them in an individual and I watch some of the speed to go, it's a big deal.
19: There you go. They've been wanting to get faster and younger on the defensive side, and they have done just that. So two more days of the offseason program, and then about a month off before training camp. Nationals and the Royals tonight from Nats Park, Washington, trying to go four games over 500. Last time they were four games over 500 was they played the Royals in 2019. How about that? Same thing with being three games over 500. Wow. That's pretty good. Back July of 2019, as they played the Royals, that was the last time they were four games over 500. 38 and 35 right now after the win last night. The Orioles begin a series on the road tonight in Seattle. Tee times announced for Thursday and Friday at the U.S. Open. Two-time winner Brooks Koepka will begin at 7:30 a.m. Thursday. Bryson DeChambeau, 125. On the 10th tee coming up Thursday. It's going to be a tough course, I believe, Shinnecock on this weekend.
0: Golf and soccer, George, at the same time? Golf and soccer?
19: At the same time. What are you going to do?
0: Are you? Which one will I watch?
19: Well, we'll have them all in here. You have to help Sean and I out those days. Okay, good.
0: Thanks, George.
19: Sure.
0: 450.
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1: Out of the way. And in Tyson's on the outer loop in the express lanes near 7, a crash blocks the right 495 express lane. Outside the Beltway, Georgetown Pike still shut down between Swinks Mill and Spring Hill Road for wire work. 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Dave Dildine, next traffic report in 10 minutes.
2: Forecast from Mark Pena.
3: After a nice break from the heat and humidity, both of those are back in the picture for your Wednesday with wake-up temperatures and the lower to mid-60s with some cloud cover. And while we do expect dry conditions for your Wednesday, clouds will win out over any peaks of sunshine with highs near 90. And with higher humidity, feels like temperatures on your Wednesday will be in the lower to mid-90s. I'm 7 News meteorologist Mark Pena in the First Alert Weather Center.
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7: Good afternoon. I'm Sean Anderson.
2: I'm Ann Kramer. Coming up,
8: two people are dead in two related shootings. One that happened on a Metro bus. I'm Kate Ryan.
7: D.C. voters are at the polls in a primary that will reshape the city's political future.
9: Virginia lawmakers reach a compromise on plans for retail marijuana stores. I'm Scott Gelman.
2: The FBI says it stopped a plot to attack the UFC event yesterday at the White House.
7: And we'll get the latest at 5:15 with WTOP National Security Correspondent J.J. Green.
2: Update on Wall Street.
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10: From ABC News. Davis, anchor Prime, streaming weeknights on ABC News Live. The FBI director announced five arrests today in connection with a foiled drone attack at the UFC event at the White House Sunday. Sources tell ABC News the alleged plot involved using drones packed with explosives. The suspects across multiple states allegedly used Signal chat, and the group involved nearly two dozen people. ABC News contributor and former FBI profiler Brad Garrett says it raises questions about other possible plots.
11: We don't know their motivation for doing this, but the point being, Could they have something else lined up? It's a long, hot summer. There's a lot of events that occur around the country. Did they have something else planned?
10: President Trump at the G7 summit says he believes Iran will finalize a memo of understanding this Friday, and it includes Iran not having a nuclear weapon. But terms of the peace deal have not been made public. Senate leader John Thune says members of Congress need more information. Democratic Senate Minority Leader Chuck Schumer is calling for the president to hold a classified briefing.
12: Americans need to know how and when this war will truly end. They need to know what's the deal on the Strait of Hormuz, which has caused gas prices to go through the roof.
10: Severe storms are targeting parts of central Texas, Louisiana, and Mississippi again today, raising the risk of more flooding. ABC's Melissa Dunn has more from the Gulf region.
13: Overall, ready in San Antonio, there was flash flooding concerns there. That turned deadly. A woman was trapped in her car, did not survive. So that right now is the kind of danger and concern we're seeing. Over in Houston, where we were, the issue there is, of course, the bayous. That's what controls, essentially, to prevent any flooding in the area. They get filled up more than just half a foot. It can be life-threatening.
10: In California, dry and hot conditions are the concern. Fire crews are battling a wildfire for a second day in Riverside County. The blaze has charred at least 2,600 acres and is 25% contained. 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
2: It is 5:02 on Tuesday, June the 16th. We have sunshine, a few clouds starting to come into the picture. Right now, 82 in Arlington. Good afternoon. I'm Ann Kramer.
7: And I'm Sean Anderson. Top story we're following for you this hour on WTOP. A deadly shooting in Northwest D.C. ends with police shooting and killing a suspect on a Metro bus. Happened less than a mile from where the investigators say the man shot and killed a woman. The latest from WTOP's Kate Ryan.
8: The first shooting happened just after 7 a.m. on the corner of Wisconsin Avenue and Porter Street in the Cleveland Park area of D.C., and police arrived within minutes.
14: When they arrived on the scene, they located an adult female that had been shot.
8: Interim D.C. Police Chief Jeff Carroll said the woman was killed as a result of that shooting. Witnesses told police the suspect took off on a D.C. Metro bus. That bus was stopped by police less than a mile away, not far from Tenleytown. Carroll says police were evacuating the bus when the man they believe was the suspect reached into a bag. Carroll says police told him to stop.
14: The suspect then pulled a firearm out of that bag, brought it up, pointed it in the direction of an officer and two MPD officers.

0: discharged their firearm, striking the individual who had the gun and also striking the gun that was in his hand.
1: The suspect died on the scene. Carroll said the man had prior arrests for domestic violence involving the victim. The case remains under investigation. In Northwest D.C., Kate Ryan, WTOP News.
2: Election 2026 now on WTOP. Voters in D.C. at the polls in a primary that will reshape the political landscape in the district. Polls close in just a couple hours. They close at 8 o'clock tonight. And for the first time, voters are using what's called ranked choice voting. That allows them to pick more than one candidate in order of preference. WTOP's Mike Murillo has been talking to some voters at the Chevy Chase Library in Northwest.
3: There's a lot of issues that bring people in, especially decided who to vote for plays a big role when it comes to what issues are the most important for some of the people I talk to. Let's just listen to a few of them.
4: Safety, security, housing, education. All of them.
5: Home rule.
6: The things that I really care about most are education and D.C. statehood. I think we're at a crucial moment in the city and in the country where our candidates need to be laser focused on how to achieve D.C. statehood.
3: I will say a lot of the people I talk to here, we're aware that this is a big election when it comes to how many different faces we'll see in either different positions or just different faces that we haven't seen before on council. When it comes to who's running for delegate, we have one candidate there who potentially we haven't seen before when it comes to holding public office. So there's a lot of, it seems like excitement here at this voter precinct. I will say there was a Kenny McGuffey stop by, and you're seeing that as well. A lot of the candidates will pop in, talk to voters, and move on their day. He said his day started early this morning. I'm sure with all of them, start bright and early, and you just go spot to spot, hoping to really win over those last few voters. Because after tonight, we just have to watch the ranked choice voting process play out.
2: That's WTOP's Mike Murillo. Now, if you are taking part, you're voting in the D.C. primary, maybe you've already cast your ballot. We want to hear from you. We want to know what you thought about ranked choice voting. Did you like it? Did you hate it? Did you feel nothing about it? Send us a voice memo on the WTOP app by clicking the feedback button.
7: It is 5:05. Update now on Virginia's budget talks as lawmakers face a deadline in a couple of weeks to get things done. The House of Delegates had been set to meet in Richmond on Thursday, but that session has now been canceled. Virginia Scope reports there's still no budget agreement in place. At the center of the dispute, how to handle data centers. The House plan keeps a tax exemption in place while the Senate proposal would add a tiered fee on data center generators. That disagreement is now delaying a final budget deal. Your state senator, Louise Lucas, Democrat.
8: Anyone that knows me understands that I stand with the people and work towards representing their interests. This issue is bigger than the governor, is bigger than the speaker, is bigger than me. This is about data centers and their inability to understand that they need to pay their fair share of the tax.
7: Now, the new fiscal year starts July 1st, and if they can't reach an agreement, Virginia would be facing its first ever partial government shutdown.
2: Well, staying in the Commonwealth, lawmakers there and Governor Abigail Spanberger reached a deal earlier today to create a retail marketplace for marijuana sales. WTOP Scott Gelman has more on what this all means.
9: Lawmakers initially hoped sales would start on January 1st, but under the new agreement, the market will open next July.
10: By restoring the retail cap to 350 locations, which is in this legislation, we are giving the legal market a real opportunity to meet demand across Virginia.
9: All of those 350 won't open at once, State Senator LaCharisse Aird.
10: We address intoxicating hemp products that have proliferated in gas stations, vape shops, and other retail settings. And we also make sure that there are very strict testing and labeling requirements maintained in the compromise.
9: The consequence for public consumption will be a $250 fine going into effect next year. Governor Abigail Spanberger says the plan is all dependent on a final state budget package.
11: In the end, we all wanted to deliver a marketplace that the Commonwealth could implement effectively for the long term.
9: Scott Gelman, WTOP News.
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12: 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I'm John Wardoff.
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5: Here's a troubling fact you should know. While Democrats are in a battle to win the House and stop Trump, and Governor DeSantis is redrawing congressional maps in Florida to help Republicans, David Trone is campaigning with DeSantis. 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
14: Joining us, Florida Republican Governor Ron DeSantis and former Maryland Democratic Congressman David Trone.
5: Trone and DeSantis are campaigning for a constitutional convention empowering the far right to put an abortion ban in the Constitution. We asked voters their reaction.
15: See Trone campaigning with DeSantis is surprising and disappointing.
5: Here's another disturbing fact. 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Trone told the Washington Post he likes to buy access. Seems like Trone fights for Trone. Thankfully, we have Congresswoman April McLean Delaney fighting for us. Senator Van Hollen says it best.
16: April is progressive and effective.
17: I'm April McLean Delaney, candidate for Congress, and I approve this message.
5: Paid for by April McLean Delaney for Congress.
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2: To the traffic center we go. 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
22: It's timber on Georgetown Pike, and the tree that fell near Spring Hill Road took wires down with it, and about half a dozen cross poles were damaged. So Dominion Energy with their work cut out for them, and Georgetown Pike stays closed through traffic between Swinks Mill Road and Spring Hill Road. Only local residential traffic allowed. On the Beltway in Tyson's Outer Loop near Route 7, both express lanes back in business. The crash cleared out of the 495 express lanes. Main lanes are going to stay congested for a couple more hours near 66, and especially so from Springfield to Alexandria, and on the Interloop from Tyson's across the American Legion Bridge. Downriver, inbound across the Key Bridge. Police are stopped with a disabled car in one of the two left turn lanes for Canal Road in Georgetown. If you're heading to the polls in the district, getting off work, driving home, it's just volume delays on the freeways. The Whitehurst Freeway nearby, the Southwest Freeway, 395, DC, and Interstate 295 as well. In Maryland, on the outer loop of the Beltway near Andrews, the crash along the left side had one or two on a shoulder of the outer loop in Greenbelt. The long-standing truck issue on the outer at Connecticut Avenue cleared itself, and all lanes are open. Delays are easing through Silver Spring. 270 recurring congestion. Nothing abnormal. 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Save up to 85% at Regency Furniture in Waldorf. Dave Dildine, next traffic report in less than 10 minutes.
7: Let's get that forecast now from 7 News First Alert meteorologist Mark Pena.
23: Our stretch of pleasant weather coming to an end later on tonight with cloud cover and increasing humidity. You'll feel it by Wednesday morning with wake-up temperatures in the lower 60s and noticeably more muggy. For your Wednesday, dry for the most part with sunshine mixed in with some cloud cover with highs near 90. And by Thursday, tracking a cold front that will bring the chance for some strong storms in the afternoon. I'm 7 News meteorologist Mark Pena in the First Alert Weather Center.
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12: Lockheed Martin and General Motors are forming an official partnership. GM is expected to make parts for the Bethesda defense giant, according to the Wall Street Journal. This partnership comes as GM looks to become more of a player in the defense industry. As part of America's big birthday celebration, McDonald's is bringing back a fan favorite, the fried apple pie. It's returning to restaurants for a limited time starting next week. The Dow Jones Industrial Average rose 328 points on Tuesday. The S&P slipped 42. The NASDAQ gave back 307 points. And the Federal Reserve wraps up a two-day meeting Wednesday. No change in interest rates is expected, but Fed Chairman Kevin Warsh is expected to hold his first press conference. John Wardock, WTOP News.
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2: Up ahead of WTOP, the FBI says it stopped a plot to attack the UFC event at the White House over the weekend involving drones and gunfire. Going to get some of the details and find out what WTOP national security correspondent J.J. Green has found out. It's 512.
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7: 5:15, I'm Sean Anderson.
2: I'm Ann Kramer. Thanks for joining us.
7: The FBI says today it stopped a plot to attack the UFC event at the White House this past weekend. FBI Director Kash Patel says agents learned of a potential threat back on June 10th and carried out a multi-state operation that led to several arrests. Now, investigators say 19 people were involved in online chats discussing a plan to use exploding drones to trigger panic and then open fire on people as they ran away.
2: Well, joining us live is WTOP national security correspondent J.J. Green. J.J., I know you've been digging into this today, as many people have, trying to put the pieces of this puzzle together because of the way that it was made public. What have you been able to find out?
29: Yeah, and that is indeed the case tonight. It was the way that it was made public that raised a lot of eyebrows. Yes, indeed, it was serious. You had several individuals who were allegedly led by a 19-year-old from Ohio who started this alleged plot, which included acquiring guns and assembling and deploying exploding drones in the area of the USC fight, the UFC fight on the White House grounds, detonating them during the event, and then potentially using guns to shoot people who might try to escape. But the key thing, according to two security sources, is they never got to the operational phase. It's my understanding the guns were purchased, but no drones. But then there was the question about whether drones would even work in the area where they were deployed.
30: No, there's a cap. There's a cap over the a NOTAM over the White House, perpetual NOTAM over the White House. So it's really restricted airspace, and there's, you know, counter drone technologies that the Secret Service and the military use to make sure that that airspace stays secure. Having said that, you know, these individuals were talking a lot on Signal, which is a secret chat app, and they were trying to put together a plan. As far as the drone piece of it, it doesn't look like that was anywhere further along than a discussion point.
29: That's Don Mihailuk, a retired senior Secret Service agent and ABC News contributor. So it was understandably in process, but it wasn't operational.
7: And the timing, though, of how this came out is in question here. Why are we only hearing about it now instead of when investigators first uncovered this threat?
29: Well, this is where things, Sean, seem to have gotten a little bit complicated. There apparently was an extensive investigation and it was still going on today, that led Secret Service and FBI to keep things quiet. The investigation had been sealed and the work was continuing in the background. This morning, FBI Director Kash Patel made the announcement that this had happened, and it left a lot of people scratching their heads. And I was, when I first learned about it this morning, was kind of in the same space. There were some pieces that weren't connecting and frankly still aren't clear. And I'm certain this is a part of the reason why it took a while to make this public to everybody.
2: And JJ, with Kash Patel making the post on social media that this actually took place and that people were in custody, it apparently has upset, at least according to some reports, members of the Secret Service. So that dynamic, I'm sure, just complicates things.
29: That's right, Ann. Why didn't this happen together, jointly? And I can tell you that that has definitely led to some friction in the law enforcement community today. There are reports that this was supposed to be a joint announcement. It was and is a joint investigation, FBI and Secret Service together. And it came to light today and was really highlighted when Secret Service Deputy Director Matt Quinn, during a press conference, said, quote, "I'll tell you a phrase I learned early in my career in the New York field office, and that's don't choke on your own smoke," he said. He also said, "I'll tell you, the Secret Service led that investigation from the beginning. I'll tell you that case is ongoing. In order to," he said, "maintain integrity of the investigation and the security plan, we chose not to leak it," end quote. And he left it there, seeming to show some signs of serious chafing over the announcement on social media today about the case.
7: Mm-hmm. All right, JJ, thanks.
29: You're welcome.
7: WTOP National Security Correspondent JJ Green.
2: Time for traffic and weather on WTOP. Time for Dave Dildine in the traffic center.
22: Virginia Beltway, Interloop near Little River Turnpike. VDOT stopped with a big vehicle disabled in the right lane of the Interloop. And the daily grind from Tyson's into Maryland across the American Legion Bridge. And it's all volume on the outer loop from Springfield across the Woodrow Wilson Bridge. Georgetown Pike closed for hours now between Swinks Mill and Spring Hill Road for utility work. I-66, no major incidents, just a lot of traffic. Inbound of the Key Bridge, broken down car cleared. Volume delays across all five of D.C.'s Potomac River bridges. And naturally from the Anacostia River bridges, northbound on Route 295 from Eastern Avenue up into Maryland, and southbound from Suitland Parkway down to Blue Plains. Prince George's County near Andrews on the outer loop at exit 9. A crash blocks the left side. Any incidents on the northern half of the Beltway would be mostly on shoulders, and recurring congestion on 270 northbound toward Germantown, 50, a little patch of congestion near I-97, but generally good if you're heading to the Chesapeake Bay Bridge. The Crohn's and Colitis Foundation has been at the forefront of inflammatory bowel disease research and care for over 50 years. Learn more about research, education, and support at crohnscolitisfoundation.org. Dave Dildine, more traffic in 10 minutes.
7: Let's go to 7 News First Alert meteorologist Mark Pena.
23: Our stretch of pleasant weather continuing for the rest of tonight before some big changes on the way. We'll see increasing cloud cover tonight, temperatures falling to the 60s, and by your Wednesday, noticeably more cloudy with highs near 90, and with higher humidity that will come with feels like temperatures in the lower to mid 90s. We're dry for most of the day, but that changes by Thursday with the chance for some strong storms. I'm 7 News meteorologist Mark Pena and the First Alert Weather Center.
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7: 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We go to him next. It's 5:20.
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9: 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Nate Fitzgerald, the head of product management for the Enterprise Security Group at Broadcom, says agencies will have to rethink their approach to cybersecurity for two main reasons.
10: Budget pressure and staff reduction pressure. Primarily, I see this being targeted for FY26. So this is what we're anticipating. I think this means that niche vendors are going to be kind of in the spotlight in a negative way. And I think there's going to be sort of a trend towards buying suites. So vendors that specialize in multiple functional areas, multiple control points offered within a single suite or bundle. And that those are opportunities I think that the industry has. And that I think the pressure will be there to kind of get away from niche vendors, because those tend to be the most expensive vendors, even though, yes, they often are the best of breed.
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2: 5:23.
7: Well, there's been a lot of buzz on social media today. Photos, video showing workers pouring what appears to be hydrogen peroxide into the Lincoln Memorial reflecting pool. The Department of Interior tells WTOP the National Park Service is using the chemical along with some other methods to treat the algae and improve the water quality. Well, WTOP's Alan Edders on the scene joins us live. Alan, what does it look like out there right now?
11: Hey, Sean, I got to tell you, you know, as you said, we saw a lot of photos and videos on social media that the more work was going on out here. And I said, well, let me go take a look. And so when I got here more on the east side of the pool, or along 17th Street near where the World War II Memorial is. When I walked up, I mean, it was still bright green, just like it was yesterday. So I'm like, oh boy, nothing's really going on down here. So, but as I continued to walk west, the 2,038 feet toward the Lincoln Memorial, what I noticed was, is the water was getting bluer and bluer and bluer. And now, right along 23rd Street on the west side at the Lincoln Memorial, I mean, this looks like a Olympic swimming pool water now. Whatever they're doing is definitely having a positive effect. I'd say right now, it's more of a blue-gray with a tinge of green in it. I'm not great with colors, but it's definitely having a positive effect, whatever they're doing here.
7: All right, WTOP's Alan Etter live at the Reflecting Pool.
2: Time for sports on WTOP, brought to you by Amentum, delivering advanced solutions for space and defense. I think there's a soccer match going on somewhere.
13: You think?
2: Today.
13: You want me to tell you about it?
2: The Francais?
13: Yes, it's over, but yes.
2: Okay.
13: France, 2-0 winner over Senegal earlier this hour. Mbappe broke the scoreless tie with the goal in the 66th minute, then Barcola in the 82nd minute after France kind of took a while to wake up. But then they proved why France and went on to beat Senegal. 2-0, Iraq, Norway coming up in about 35 minutes. Argentina, Algeria, that'll be the nightcap from Kansas City. Later on tonight at 6, the Iraq contest will be in Foxborough this evening. The NBA Finals. We've talked a lot about it. Mm-hmm. Do you want to know how many people watched?
7: Yes.
13: The NBA. Well, if you're in luck, I'm going to tell you. Most watched finals since 1998.
2: Really?
13: Wow. That was Jordan's last, if you remember.
7: Yeah.
13: Most ever on ABC, because it, of course, wasn't on ABC then. Largest game five audience since then as well. 24.5 million the other night. Peaked at 33 million.
7: 33 million. That's NFL playoff level.
13: 100%. 157% increase over last year. Wow. Did you watch it all this week? Saturday?
2: Of course, yes. Yeah. Every night.
13: So you were part of history. How do you feel about that?
2: I was waiting for game eight. Never happened.
13: Game eight. You know how many people asked me about that? Game eight?
2: You know what? It would have been so cool to see it.
13: I said it would have been a first. If there was a game eight, I said Ann would have just been,
2: won the lottery.
13: Responsible for it and, started a new trend. But, most watched finals since 1998. No surprise there. The parade coming up on Thursday in New York. Commanders minicamp, mandatory minicamp, got underway today. Three straight days and then a break for training camp. Nats Royals tonight, 6:45 from Nationals Park. Looking to go four games over 500. George Wallace, WTOP Sports.
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29: When the federal government launched its cloud-first policy in 2010, it was largely viewed as an effort to save money and modernize technology. It did, but it also changed the way the military fights. Before cloud computing, the Pentagon operated thousands of separate servers and databases scattered across the globe. Intelligence reports, logistics information, maintenance records, and operational plans often existed in different systems, making it difficult to share information quickly. As sensors, satellites, drones, and military networks generated ever-growing amounts of data, the challenge became overwhelming. Cloud technology changed that. The Pentagon began consolidating data centers and moving information into secure commercial cloud environments, making critical information accessible across commands and services. More importantly, cloud computing pushed data closer to the battlefield. The cloud also became the foundation for artificial intelligence, advanced analytics, and next-generation command and control systems. I'm J.J. Green.
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2: Let's head to the traffic center for traffic and weather on WTOP. We pick it off with Dave Dildine.
22: The top traffic incident of the afternoon, the hours-long closure of Georgetown Pike outside the Beltway. Westbound detour at Swinks Mill Road, eastbound traffic sent onto Spring Hill Road. A tree came down, it damaged a couple of poles, tore power lines. 193 remains closed to through traffic, only local residential traffic allowed. 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Dave Dildine, next traffic report in 10 minutes.
7: The WTOP forecast, sunny skies for the remainder of our day, and then we'll have increasing clouds and the humidity will start creeping in tonight. Could see a stray shower. Will drop down from 80 into the upper 50s, maybe low 60s. Then for tomorrow, partly cloudy and the warm-up starts. We'll hit a high of 90. Right now, we're at 79 in the nation's capital.
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7: Good afternoon. I'm Sean Anderson.
2: And I'm Ann Kramer. Mike Jokaitis is our producer.
7: Well, if you're flying out of Reagan National Airport this summer, you will want to keep a close eye on your flight. A series of events tied to America's 250th anniversary here in Washington could temporarily disrupt air traffic at the airport. Planned flyovers, fireworks, and other displays will lead to periodic runway closures and potential delays. Some flight schedules have already been adjusted. Others could be impacted in real time. Now, the biggest disruptions are expected around the July 3rd and July 4th holiday, when flights will be significantly reduced or paused for several hours. Passengers are encouraged to check with their airline before heading to the airport and allow extra time.
2: There was a deadly police shooting. It happened in the Tenleytown area of Northwest D.C. earlier this morning. D.C. police say it started when a man shot and killed a woman on Porter Street and Wisconsin Avenue. That happened around 7:30 in the morning. Now, police say they found the suspect, who then jumped on a Metro bus. And while police were on the bus, they identified him. They say he pulled out a gun and pointed it at the officers. Two officers fired and killed the man. Here's Interim Police Chief Jeff Carroll.
12: We have learned that there is a domestic relationship between these two individuals, the female that was killed down the block here and the suspect with the firearm here. We do know there's prior relationship at some point between them. So we believe that is probably the motive behind this incident that we have here today.
2: Now, this was the second deadly shooting in Tenleytown in the past 2 months.
7: Election 2026 here on WTOP. Voters continue casting their ballots through ranked choice voting today in the D.C. primary. Just a few hours to go until the polls close. 8 o'clock tonight. It's an election that will reshape the leadership in D.C. Now, you're also, as we mentioned, seeing something new this time around, ranked choice voting. As voters pick mayor, delegate to Congress, attorney general, and several D.C. council seats, the nominations for both parties. Instead of just picking one candidate, you rank these candidates in the order you like. So for some of those who have showed up to vote, what's on their mind as they make their choice? Here's WTOP's Luke Lukert.
4: I'm thinking about affordability.
6: Alex Howard casts his ballot here at the Shepherd Park Community Center.
4: So I'm looking at housing. I'm looking at utility costs. I'm looking at all the things that really are driving up the cost of food as well. But knowing that there are things that are in the control of our D.C. elected officials.
6: And others echoed that sentiment.
14: Costs are just creeping up for everybody, not just residents, but our small business owners as well.
15: For me, it's about housing, accessibility, and resources for those who don't have. And so I'm for the candidates that are for the people and not for businesses.
6: Voters have until 8 p.m. to cast their ballots. In Northwest D.C., Luke Lukert, WTOP News.
7: For those of you voting in the D.C. primary, we want to hear from you. How was your experience with ranked choice voting? Did you love it? Did you hate it? Something in between? Send us a voice memo on the WTOP app by clicking the feedback button.
2: 5:34. Now to the latest on the U.S. war against Iran. Preparations are being made to finalize that temporary peace deal between America and Iran later this week. But even as the plans are coming together, the questions continue about what's going to happen next. WTOP national security correspondent J.J. Green has been looking into this all day. He joins us now live. J.J.
29: And the big question all day is what could go wrong? The U.S. and Iran may be moving towards a temporary ceasefire, but even supporters of the deal acknowledge several flashpoints could derail it. One is Lebanon, where tensions between Israel and Hezbollah remain high. Another is the Strait of Hormuz, a vital global shipping route that would need to remain open and secure. And perhaps most importantly, Israeli leaders continue to view Iran's nuclear capabilities as a direct threat to their national security. Officials say the ceasefire lowers the risk of immediate war, but it does not eliminate the possibility of future conflict. Instead, it creates a narrow window for diplomacy to address the issues that military forces can't resolve. The shooting may be stopping, but the strategic competition is not. Reporting live, J.J. Green, back to you, Sean and Ann.
7: J.J., are there any hints that we might see actual text from this framework agreement before the signing ceremony scheduled for Friday?
29: I don't see how they can avoid doing that because them showing up, based on several conversations that I've had with diplomats, them showing up and signing something without saying what it is gives no proof to the viewing public and the public at large what it is they're signing. So at some point, there's going to have to be some acknowledgement of what it is they're signing. So what a number of people, again, these diplomats I've spoken to, seem to believe at this point, and I believe it too, is that they're still working those details. They still aren't sure what's going to be in this document that they sign. And I do think that's the reason why we haven't seen anything, but it's kind of hard to say we're signing something if you haven't told people what you're signing.
2: J.J., thank you.
29: You're welcome.
2: WTOP national security correspondent J.J. Green up ahead in Money News after traffic and weather.
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7: It's 5:38. We've got traffic and weather together. Back to Dave Dildine in the WTOP Traffic Center.
22: At the height of rush hour here, 270 northbound volume delays peaking in Gaithersburg on the Interloop. It's about as slow as it'll get, barring incidents from Tysons to Silver Spring. But we're not seeing any impactful incidents right now on the interstates in that heavy congestion. Outer loop of the Beltway near Andrews, the crash cleared out of the way. 95 in Maryland, slowest near Columbia in Virginia, southbound on the brakes, Newington to Woodbridge on any day that ends in Y there. 66, a lot of congestion, only minor mishaps, briefly blocking, quickly clearing. Loads of traffic on 28 southbound Chantilly to Centerville and northbound pulling into Sterling. Georgetown Pike has been closed for hours in McLean. Outside the Beltway between Swinks Mill and Spring Hill Road, a tree came down, took power lines with it, and the repairs ongoing. 193, the scenic byway stays blocked. Inbound Potomac River Bridge is crammed with traffic, all five of them, from the chain down to the 14th Street Bridge. Southeast-Southwest Freeway, very heavy, especially on the 395 portion. 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I'm Dave Dildine, next traffic report in 10 minutes.
2: 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Over to 7 News First Alert meteorologist Mark Pena.
8: Our stretch of pleasant weather coming to an end tonight with increasing cloud cover and the chance at a spotty shower or two, although a lot of us look to stay dry. It'll be noticeably more mild with overnight temperatures in the lower to mid 60s. Heat and humidity are back in the forecast for your Wednesday with more cloud cover than sunshine and temperatures in the upper 80s that will feel like the lower 90s with the heat index. It gets even hotter on Thursday with temperatures reaching the mid 90s that will feel closer to 100 degrees with the heat index, and an approaching cold front that will bring the chance at some strong storms in the afternoon. I'm 7 News meteorologist Mark Pena in the First Alert Weather Center.
7: A couple of clouds have moved into our perfectly blue skies, but still very pleasant. We're at 79 in Tyson, 79 in Waldorf. We've got 78 degrees in L'Enfant Plaza.
2: Time for Money News on WTOP. Let's check in. Here's John Mordock.
9: Pizza Hut is getting a new owner. Private equity group Long Range Capital is buying U.S. operations from Yum Brands for $1.5 billion. And Yum China is buying the restaurants there for roughly $1.2 billion. Alicia Kelso at Nation's Restaurant News says this comes as Pizza Hut loses business.
10: In 2015, they had nearly 17% of the pizza market share. They are down to about 12%.
9: There are more than 260 Pizza Hut locations across Virginia, Maryland, and D.C. The Dow Jones Industrial Average rose 328 points Tuesday. The S&P 500 slipped 42. The NASDAQ gave back 307 points. And a new grocery store is coming to Capitol Heights. New Grand Mart is taking over an old Shoppers location. The grand opening is expected Thursday. John Werdock, WTOP News.
7: Thank you, John. 541 here on WTOP. And new this afternoon, Mayor Muriel Bowser has named an interim leader for D.C. Public Schools. It's Kim Jackson, who will serve as interim chancellor. She joined DCPS back in 2012 as the principal of Seton Elementary. She was later named principal of the year. Jackson has since held several leadership roles, and she will take over for Chancellor Louis Farabee, who is stepping down after 8 years on the job. Farabee is leaving to take a position in the private sector. His final day is June 19th.
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4: I'm Eric White. Here are your top headlines from Federal News Network. The Navy Civil Service Mariners will now earn hazard pay for assignments in several regions across the Middle East as part of the Iran war. The service said Monday that the bonus pay rewards civilian maritime logistics workers who have shown unwavering dedication amid ongoing combat operations. Areas that qualify for premium pay include the Arabian Gulf, Strait of Hormuz, and Eastern Mediterranean Sea. And the National Treasury Employees Union is suing the IRS for removal of union materials from workplace common spaces and from employees' workstations. The lawsuit claims IRS officials took NTEU paraphernalia from employees' desks and papered over a communal bulletin board with information about the union. For more on these stories, go to federalnewsnetwork.com.
2: Up ahead on WTOP, clock is starting to tick away until the primary election in D.C. and the polls are closed. Polls close at 8 o'clock. We're going to be joined live by WTOP Capitol Hill correspondent Mitchell Miller to talk about the primary in the district and some of the open seats that are being candidates are trying to get as they get help from voters putting them into trying out ranked choice voting this time. It's 5:43.
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7: 5:45. I'm Sean Anderson.
2: I'm Ann Kramer. Thanks for joining us.
7: Election 2026 here on WTOP, and the polls for the D.C. primary will remain open for just over another 2 hours, open until 8 o'clock tonight. A lot is at stake with races for mayor, D.C. congressional delegate, as well as several city council contests.
2: Well, joining us live is WTOP Capitol Hill correspondent Mitchell Miller. Mitch, good to have you on this afternoon and this evening. Let's start with the race for D.C. delegate. What will you be looking for in the race tonight, Mitch? Is there a wild card here? We're talking about decades of experience for Eleanor Holmes-Norton.
27: Yeah, this is really the most wide-open race we have seen in decades, and a lot of attention will, of course, be focused on the two D.C. council members vying to succeed Delegate Eleanor Holmes-Norton, who has held that seat for 35 years, Robert White, who once worked for Norton, and Brooke Pinto, who stressed public safety as part of her campaign. I think if there is a wild card in this race, it may be Kenny Zalesny, who formerly worked for the Democratic National Committee. She may not be a well-known name, but she was actually the first candidate to announce for Norton's seat before Norton finally decided not to run for a 19th term. She has raised a lot of money, more than Robert White, and because of that ranked choice voting, it could be interesting to see how she might affect the race at the top.
7: Now, the race for mayor is primarily between council member Janice Lewis-George against former at-large council member Kenya McDuffie. How do these two candidates differ in what they want to do for D.C.?
27: Well, Sean, this is arguably a race about extending many of the policies of three-term Mayor Muriel Bowser through Kenyon McDuffie, or breaking with them with Democratic Socialist Janice Lewis-George. Interestingly, George represents the 4th district that Bowser used to represent, but they come at issues very differently. McDuffie has a lot of the traditional backing, including former mayors Anthony Williams and Sharon Pratt Kelly. Bowser has not formally endorsed him, but in her public comments, she strongly hinted that she'd like to see him get elected. Janice Lewis-George has a more liberal following, stressing affordable housing, opposing the teen curfew that Bowser has supported. She's also got major support from organized labor. There have been very few public polls in this race, so it's going to be interesting to see how the voting breaks out.
2: Okay, Mitch, beyond D.C., there are some high-profile races. One of them, of course, is the Republican Senate runoff in Georgia. What should everybody be looking for there?
27: Right. This Republican runoff is between Congressman Mike Collins, who's a MAGA conservative, has picked up the last minute endorsement of President Trump. He's going up against Derek Dooley, a former football coach whose father was a well-known head coach at Georgia. Dooley is backed by Governor Brian Kemp, who hasn't always seen eye to eye with President Trump. If you go back to the 2020 election, whoever prevails will go up against Democratic Senator John Ossoff, who has piled up a lot of campaign money waiting for this runoff to be finished. Ossoff knocked off a Republican in 2020.
7: And there's also a Republican Senate runoff race in Alabama. Who is President Trump backing in that one?
27: Right. The president has endorsed Congressman Barry Moore, who's now in his third term in the House. It's an interesting race against Jared Hudson, who's a former Navy SEAL. He has no experience in public office, but Hudson has run a competitive campaign. Of course, he's at a major disadvantage with the president backing Moore. The seat opened up when Senator Tommy Tuberville, another former football coach from the South, decided not to run for re-election. He's seeking to become governor. It's still considered a safe Republican seat.
2: Mitch, thank you so much. We know you're going to be sticking around all night for our primary coverage, along with Nick Iannelli and Mike Murillo. Again, polls in D.C. They close at 8 o'clock tonight.
7: 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WTOP's traffic and weather. Let's go to Dave Dildine in the traffic center.
22: Driving across the Potomac River, it is in and outbound slowdowns at the 14th Street, Memorial, Roosevelt Key, and even the chain bridges. A lot of volume heading to or from work in the polling place, but no major incidents on the freeways in town or even on the Beltway and beyond. And outside the Beltway between Great Falls and McLean, Virginia, a segment of Georgetown Pike that was closed for about 6 hours. Past tense, I think might be reopening. Dominion Energy should be finished with their pole and wire repairs near Spring Hill Road. Power in the byway coming back online. Georgetown Pike should be reopened or reopening. Springfield, eastbound Franconia Road, delays toward a crash near Elder Avenue from 95 on 95, on 495, on 66, and on the Maryland Majors. Congestion peaking, but avoiding major incidents, at least as far as the interstates are concerned. 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Dave Dildine, next traffic report in less than 10 minutes.
2: Check up our forecast now from Mark Pena.
8: After a nice break from the heat and humidity, both of those are back in the picture for your Wednesday, with wake-up temperatures in the lower to mid-60s with some cloud cover. And while we do expect dry conditions for your Wednesday, clouds will win out over any peaks of sunshine with highs near 90. And with higher humidity, feels like temperatures on your Wednesday will be in the lower to mid-90s. I'm 7 News meteorologist Mark Pena in the First Alert Weather Center.
7: 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We're at 78 in Germantown. 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
7: 5:53.
2: Well, the cost of President Trump's proposed White House ballroom keeps going up. The Washington Post has gotten hold of documents that show current estimates are at $600 million to build it. So who's paying for it? At least some of it also seems to have changed. Sarah Blasky is one of the Post reporters who broke the story. She breaks down where the documents say the money will actually come from.
20: What it shows is about half will be covered by private donors, as President Trump has repeatedly said. But the other half, and this is what's new, this is what's different than what he has said in the past, the other half of that $600 million, so $300 million, is expected to come from taxpayers via the U.S. Secret Service and the White House military office primarily.
2: Blasky says they're getting reaction from Capitol Hill, including from lawmakers who weren't aware of the information uncovered by the Washington Post that the tens of millions of dollars already been paid out to those contractors.
7: Sports here on WTOP, powered by Maximus, moving people and technology forward. We've got World Cup action. George Wallace, what do we have?
21: Well, we've talked about how good Mbappe is, right?
7: I think so. Yeah.
21: Well, he scored at the end. Since we last talked to you, he scored in the 96th minute from about 30 yards out.
7: Oh, 30 yards?
21: 30 yards out to become France's all-time leading record goal scorer with two goals today as France beat Senegal 3-1. Mbappe with the in a goal in the 66th minute to break the scoreless tie. Barcola in the 82nd minute. And then Mbappe again in the 96th minute. 3-1 France wakes up and gets the 3 points and beats Senegal 3-1. That was earlier this afternoon. All right, NBA ratings. The NBA finals, the most watched since 1998 and the most ever watched on ABC. Largest Game 5 audience, 24.5 million, peaking at 33 million. So now my question to you, if this had gone six in New York for game six, that they could have hit 30.
7: Oh, yeah.
21: Easy.
7: Easy. Yeah.
21: Right?
7: Oh, yeah.
21: More would have watched tonight.
7: Yeah. I mean, it was a fascinating series, even though it only went five games.
21: Right.
7: Each game was compelling.
21: Each game was its whole series in itself.
7: Yeah.
21: Ann's been telling us that since the beginning.
2: I so enjoyed it.
21: Yes. 157% increase over last year, and that was the, pretty impressive, the NBA Finals. Commanders mini camp as gets underway today, the first 3 days, or next 3 days, and then the break before training camp. Sonny Styles just getting acclimated to this defense, and it fits him how?
24: Yeah, I mean, I think if you like to run, hit, play fast, you know, it's the perfect defense for you. You don't got to do a whole lot of, like, crazy thinking. You know, I think we're a multiple defense, but like it doesn't feel like crazy for us. You know, the way he teaches information, it's easy to digest.
21: And a lot of his teammates have said the same thing about him as he's getting acclimated here the next before training camp. Like, let's keep in mind, too, they don't have pads on yet, but that is coming next month. Nationals and the Royals again tonight. Nats try to get four games over 500. Men's College World Series elimination game. West Virginia.
2: Uh-oh.
21: 12-0 lead over Troy.
2: 12-0 now? Ninth inning. Yeah. Holy cow, Sean, your team's good.
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1: Come with feels like temperatures in the lower to mid 90s. We're dry for most of the day, but that changes by Thursday with a chance for some strong storms. I'm 7 News meteorologist Mark Pena in the First Alert Weather Center.
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2: Good evening. I'm Sean Anderson.
3: I'm Ann Kramer. Coming up,
2: D.C. voters have been out at the polls in a primary day that'll reshape the city's political future. Polls close at 8.
3: We'll talk live in a moment with WTOP's Mike Murillo.
2: Travel headaches could be ahead this summer at Reagan National, with planned flyovers and fireworks and July 4th events set to delay or ground flights.
3: Crews were seen pouring chemicals into the reflecting pool today as part of an effort to get rid of the algae.
2: On Wall Street, the Dow gains 328, but the NASDAQ loses 307 points.
3: 6 o'clock.
6: From ABC News, I'm Michelle Franzen. Delaware police and emergency crews on scene at Wilmington Hospital this hour following a shooting. The hospital remains on lockdown. Wilmington Police Department Chief Administration Officer David Carras.
7: Officers arriving have located two gunshot victims at this time. Right now we're holding back on releasing their conditions until families can be notified.
6: Law enforcement officials tell ABC News preliminary information indicates the incident began when one hospital employee shot two other employees. The alleged shooter may have been only a temporary employee. The suspect said to be known to police who are currently conducting a manhunt. A possible deal to end the war with Iran set to be finalized this Friday. That according to President Trump. Terms of a memo of understanding yet to be signed has not been made public. The president at the G7 summit says the deal will reopen the Strait of Hormuz and jumpstart nuclear talks. Democratic Senate Minority Leader Chuck Schumer now calling for the president to hold a classified briefing with the so-called Gang of Eight lawmakers and then Americans.
8: Americans need to know how and when this war will truly end. They need to know what's the deal on the Strait of Hormuz, which has caused gas prices to go through the roof.
6: Prices for oil beginning to drop. Gas prices also seeing a dip. ABC's Elizabeth Schulze is in Bridgeport, Alabama, and says it could take longer for prices at the pump to stabilize.
9: The national average right at $4 a gallon, and Gas Buddy does expect that number could go down to $3.75 by the 4th of July if shipping does start to pick up in the Strait of Hormuz on Friday. There are still some big ifs there. One is that shipping companies are still waiting for clarity on this deal, with the ceasefire potentially expiring in 60 days.
6: The FBI announcing five people have been arrested in a failed plot to attack UFC matches at the White House last weekend. Sources tell ABC News the alleged plot involved using drones packed with explosives. Authorities say nearly two dozen people used signal chat to talk. You're listening to ABC News.
2: 6:02 on WTOP on the evening of June 16th, 2026. We still have sunny skies, and we're at 79 degrees in D.C. Good evening. I'm Sean Anderson.
3: And I'm Ann Kramer. Election 2026 now on WTOP. It has been a long day, primary day for D.C. voters as they continue to select people and reshape the way that the city political landscape looks in the future. Polls close at 8 o'clock tonight. Voters, for the first time, they're using ranked choice voting. That's what it's called. It allows them to pick more than one candidate in order of their preference. Now, watching very closely what's been happening today and throughout the past couple weeks is WTOP's Mike Murillo. Mike joins us live. Mike, just alone with ranked choice voting, this makes this thing a whole different ball of wax.
10: It sure does, because we heard from the Board of Elections last week, and normally we can, in many cases, call an election tonight. You know, we will call it based on the Associated Press. But what we know tonight is that we might not have a result in some of these races unless they reach a high threshold here where we can safely say that the person has won. So you might be waiting days, even maybe about a week or so, before we really have a good idea as the ranked choice voting happens. We know today they will be using those results that they got from early voting and people who showed up today. But those ballot boxes at the sites are not going to be using those today. And they're also not going to have all the mail-in ballots counted as well. Those will come in the days to come. So there's a lot of uncertainty on when we'll actually get the result here. We'll give you an idea tonight, but a lot can change in the coming days. And by the way, too, I did talk to some of the voters on their experience, and here's what they had to say.
11: Didn't, I think, do as much research as I should have on exactly how it works. And so I was kind of confused when I ended up voting.
12: I thought it was great. I think

0: It's easy to rank. It's you have more choices.
1: And also the candidates are kind of gearing up for not knowing tonight, too. Here's Kenya McDuffie, who stopped by the Chevy Chase Library to talk to voters.
2: Well, we hope that we get the 50% of the vote that we need to win this thing tonight. But we also know this is the first time we're doing ranked choice voting. And if the votes haven't been counted, we're going to reassure all of our supporters that we did every single thing we needed to leading up to today to win this election.
1: So I think the bottom line here is we're all learning together, and we're gonna make it through here, but we're going to have to maybe wait a couple days before we get some final results.
3: All right, WTOP's Mike Murillo, who will be part of our coverage after the polls close in the D.C. primary tonight at 8 o'clock. You want to be here on WTOP for that. 6:04. Now, if you are flying out of Reagan National this summer, you will want to keep a close eye on your flight. A series of events tied to America's 250th anniversary celebration here in Washington could temporarily disrupt the air traffic out at the airport. Planned flyovers, there are fireworks, other displays. It's going to all lead to periodic runway closures and potential delays. Some flight schedules have already been adjusted. Others could be impacted in real time. Now, the biggest disruptions are expected around the July 3rd and 4th holiday. That would be the Saturday, the Friday and Saturday, that is, when flights will be significantly reduced or paused for several hours. Passengers are encouraged to check with their airline before heading out to the airport and, of course, allow for some extra time.
4: Well, at the reflecting pool in D.C., there's been a lot of buzz on social media today. There's been photos and videos showing workers pouring what appears to be bottles of hydrogen peroxide into the pool. Now, the Department of the Interior tells us here at WTOP, the National Park Service is using the chemical along with other methods to treat the algae and improve the water quality. That all happened and started to happen last week where the algae started to regrow. WTOP's Alan Etter tells us.
5: So whatever they're doing is having some positive effect on the west side of the pool, closer to 23rd Street around the Lincoln Memorial. It's actually starting to turn blue, more of a gray blue, actually. That is not the case on the east side of the reflecting pool, where it is still bright green. Crews are still out here putting chemicals into the water, manually straining the water along with that nano bubbler system still in effect. But it's definitely more blue or gray blue on the west side of the pool compared to the east side, closer to the World War II Memorial. At the reflecting pool, Alan Etter, WTOP News.
3: 6:06, and we're following a story involving deadly gunfire in two parts of D.C. A woman is dead, and police say the man responsible is also dead, shot by police officers. Investigators say the violence unfolded in separate locations. Here's WTOP's Kate Ryan.
6: It all started with a call to police just after 7 a.m. A woman had been shot by a man on the corner of Porter Street and Wisconsin Avenue in Cleveland Park. The woman died as a result of the shooting. D.C.'s interim police chief, Jeff Carroll.
7: There were several people that witnessed the incident. They provide officers with information about a suspect who had shot the female at that location and had left on a bus.
6: Police tracked the bus to a nearby intersection near Upton Place and began evacuating the bus. They approached the man they believed was the suspect. Carroll said the man then reached into a bag, pulled out a gun, and pointed it at the officers, who then shot him, killing him.
7: He has been in multiple arrests that have occurred here in the city, and we do know there is a prior domestic relationship between the victim that was killed down the block here and the suspect.
6: The case remains under investigation. Kate Ryan, WTOP News.
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8: 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I'm John Werdahl.
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3: Traffic and weather here on WTOP. Let's go to Dave Dildine in the WTOP Traffic Center.
16: At the district's Potomac River and Anacostia River bridges, the reverse commute inbound evening delays. It's slower. All three highway spans of the 14th Street Bridge are pretty packed, express included. A little baseball traffic in the mix on I-395 as well. On I-295, southbound volume delays Malcolm X Avenue toward National Harbor. Police with a crash down below the 295 freeway on South Capitol Street near Overlook Avenue. Virginia to Maryland on the Capitol Beltway. Interloop, slow traffic, 123. Outer loop delays from Van Dorn Street to cross the big bridges. 66 westbound slow stretches from the Beltway toward 123 and again through Centerville on 66. Georgetown Pike is open near Spring Hill Road. The wire work done. Franconia Road at Elder Avenue. The crash cleared. Maryland 270, common slowdowns through Rockville and Gaithersburg. No surprises. 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Dave Dildine, next traffic report in 10 minutes.
3: Let's go to 7 News First Alert meteorologist Mark Pena.
17: Our stretch of pleasant weather coming to an end later on tonight with cloud cover and increasing humidity. You'll feel it by Wednesday morning with wake-up temperatures in the lower 60s and noticeably more muggy. For your Wednesday, dry for the most part with sunshine mixed in with some cloud cover with highs near 90, and by Thursday tracking a cold front that will bring the chance for some strong storms in the afternoon. I'm 7 News meteorologist Mark Pena and the First Alert Weather Center.
3: Okay, some clouds have moved in, but still a delightful evening. We've got 79 in Columbia, same in Alexandria, and Penn Quarter checks in at 79. 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John Wardock.
8: Lockheed Martin is turning to Detroit for a new partnership. The Bethesda defense giant is going to work with General Motors. GM is expected to make parts and help boost munitions production. That, according to the Wall Street Journal, this is the latest move by GM to become more of a player in the defense sector. Pizza Hut is getting a new owner here in the U.S. Private equity group Long Range Capital is buying U.S. operations for $1.5 billion. And Yum China is buying the restaurants there for roughly $1.2 billion. The Dow Jones Industrial Average rose 328 points Tuesday. The S&P 500 slipped 42, the NASDAQ dropping 307 points. And the Federal Reserve wraps up a two-day meeting on Wednesday. No change in interest rates is expected, but new Fed Chairman Kevin Warsh is expected to hold his first press conference. John Wardock, WTOP News.
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3: Coming up here on WTOP, retail marijuana stores are moving closer to reality in Virginia after years of debate over it in Richmond. The latest on that from WTOP's Scott Gelman next. 612.
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25: 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Some owners are pointing to Initiative 82 as a big financial strain.
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4: 6:15, I'm Ann Kramer.
3: And I'm Sean Anderson. Thanks so much for joining us.
4: Retail marijuana stores are moving closer to reality in Virginia after years of debate in Richmond. Governor Abigail Spanberger had rejected the idea earlier this year, but now there's a deal with lawmakers as part of the state's budget. And the agreement clears a path forward for those legal retail sales, though details are still being worked out.
3: Well, we talk more about it with WTOP's Scott Gelman.
27: July 1st, 2027 is when the retail marijuana marketplace in Virginia is scheduled to open if this goes through as part of the budget process. That alone is a compromise. Elected officials in Virginia and the General Assembly said we want it on January 1st, ultimately the later date. Let's talk about taxes. 6% sales tax at the state level going into effect as the marketplace opens up. It'll be up to 8% in 2029. Local counties, Fairfax, Loudoun, any of the localities will be able to then tack on another 1 to 3.5% tax on top of that. We're also talking about the number of stores, right? It was a big talking point. 350 licenses will be available. That's up from the 200 that Governor Abigail Spanberger wanted to roll out. But the compromise here is that the 350 will not be rolled out all at once. You're not going to see 350 retail marijuana shops pop up across Virginia all at one time next summer. It's going to be a more phased approach. A lot here, a lot of compromise, but ultimately this is a really significant moment because as recently as a couple of months ago, it seemed like as Governor Spanberger vetoed the plan that made it out of the General Assembly, this was going to have to wait until next January.
4: Scott, seems highly unusual, but this is actually tied into next year's budget negotiations. The legislature's up against it. A deadline on this. So explain that part of it.
27: Yeah, we've been talking extensively about the looming possible partial government shutdown in Virginia, July 1, the deadline for the next fiscal year and the two-year budget plan to come out of Richmond. Interestingly, this seems to be a consequence of all of that. And what I mean by that is typically when a legislation piece of legislation is vetoed, it's done on arrival until the following General Assembly session. But because this budget process has continued and lawmakers as recently as this morning are still trying to hash out the details of a budget plan. Now this can be attached to the budget plan. And so if the budget goes into effect, if there is an agreement, this whole plan will be tied to it.
3: Okay, so how are community groups reacting to all this?
27: Largely positive things to say, as you might expect, but there are also some concerns. One big part of this, $250 penalty, civil penalty for public consumption. Now, that's down from the governor's proposal of a class 4 misdemeanor, but Chelsea Higgs Wise with the group Marijuana Justice still has some concerns about that cost.
28: There are racial disparities where Black and low-income people, unhoused people, renters feel this fine the most. And when people are not able to pay their fines and fees, what happens with those collateral consequences?
27: And Sean and Ann, it's worth noting that the penalty for public consumption right now is a $25 civil penalty. So we're looking at a 10 times increase should this plan go through. And then as we're also talking about the illicit market, right? I spoke to Rodney Holcomb with the wholesale marketplace retailer LeafLink a few minutes ago, and he described what could be a positive consequence of this. Possibly the illicit market starts to dissipate.
29: I mean, I think the longer we tend to wait to establish a regulated market, the more entrenched the illicit market gets.
27: And so all of this continues to play out, but again, tied to that budget process. So it seems like there's a compromise and agreement today. The budget has to be signed into law by the governor. The General Assembly has to come together in order for this to become a reality.
3: And that's WTOP's Scott Gelman.
4: 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We'll start first in the traffic center with Dave.
16: Interstate 395, we've got a northbound slowdown through the Springfield interchange, typical, and that's really nothing compared to the inbound delays from the Pentagon towards South Capitol Street. And whenever the clover leaves at the George Washington Parkway fill up, the southbound pace on the 14th Street Bridge bogs down, and the back of that line starts on I-695 near the Capitol Power Plant. I-66, heavy both ways near the Roosevelt Bridge. Outside the Beltway, lots of westbound slowdown still near Nutley Street, 123 and 28. Eastbound traffic's pretty congested. Falls Church toward Ballston as well. Volume delays in the Beltway. Outer loop from about Van Dorn Street to the Woodrow Wilson Bridge. Inner loop solid from 123 across the Legion Bridge. It breaks up north of River Road. Again, Georgetown Pike is open outside the Beltway between Swinks Mill and Spring Hill Road. Utility work done. Maryland 270 northbound. Sluggish coming off the spur. We always have at least one crash around this time of the day there. And then northbound routine congestion farther north in Gaithersburg. Free flow on 50, though, between the Beltway and the Chesapeake Bay Bridge. The Virginia DMV is reminding you to plan a sober ride. Drinking and driving costs more than your drinks. Brought to you by the Virginia DMV. Dave Dildine, next traffic report in 10 minutes.
3: 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He's in the 7 News First Alert Weather Center.
17: Cloud cover on the increase tonight as our pleasant weather comes to an end, with temperatures staying in the lower to mid-60s by early tomorrow morning. We're going to see quite the warm-up for your Wednesday, with more cloud cover than sunshine and highs in the upper 80s. And with more humidity in the air, those upper 80s will feel like the lower 90s with the heat index. We'll track a strong cold front by Thursday with highs even hotter. A lot of us getting into the mid-90s that will feel closer to 100 degrees, and the chance at some afternoon strong storms in the forecast. I'm 7 News meteorologist Mark Pena in the First Alert Weather Center.
4: Well, some clouds have moved in. We still have temperatures holding around 80, 78 at Dulles and 79 at Reagan National. 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
4: 6:22.
3: New tonight, there's a new interim leader for D.C. public schools. Kim Jackson will serve as interim chancellor. She joined DCPS back in 2012 as principal of Seton Elementary. She was later named principal of the year. She has had several leadership roles. Now she will take over for Chancellor Lewis Farabee, who's stepping down after 8 years on the job. Farabee is leaving to take a position in the private sector. He says his final day is June 19th.
4: Well, some Maryland farmers will be able to apply for federal low-interest emergency loans and credit extensions as they try to recover from April's deep freeze and crop loss. Maryland Governor Westmore announced today the U.S. Department of Agriculture issued what's called a secretarial disaster declaration for the state. Moore had asked for federal disaster aid last month for farmers in about a dozen counties where there was what he characterized as catastrophic damage to crops from the freeze on April 21st. Temperatures dropped down to 20 degrees in some parts of Maryland. Losses were reported with fruit and grape fields, among others. Governor Moore said the declaration from the nation's agriculture department will provide a vital financial safety net.
3: Well, one woman in D.C. is working to change perceptions in the craft beer industry. She is opening Urban Garden Brewing, and it aims to challenge some stereotypes. As WTOP's John Doman tells us, the grand opening marks a new chapter for the business and its mission.
8: Imani Collier doesn't look like the typical craft brewer, which is one reason why she's so determined to make it in this industry.
10: I realized that there was a lack in representation, especially not just as Black American, but also like Black women.
8: On Friday, after years of working for this moment, she'll finally open Urban Garden Brewing.
10: It's very exciting to be able to open DC's first Black women-owned brick-and-mortar brewery.
8: And she's doing it right next door to the Howard Theater, where her grandfather used to perform. In the same building, she fell in love with the process of making beer when this was also the home of Right Proper Brewing.
10: It kind of made the experience a little bit more comfortable because, like, I know the ins and outs, but also a bit surreal because it's now my space.
8: In Northwest, John Dome in WTOP News.
4: 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Rob Woodfork, we got a little bit of everything in the whole potpourri of sports today.
11: Yeah, we do. The Nationals, 20 minutes from Foster Griffin, throwing the first pitch against the Kansas City Royals. The Nats with a chance to clinch a winning homestand and get four games over 500 for the first time in what feels like a long time, 2019 to be exact. But Griffin is 7-2 this season, thanks in part to the best run support in the league. He averages 7.27 runs behind him. He's holding opponents, by the way, to the third lowest batting average. He ranks in the top five in whip, wins, win percentage, and ERA among starting pitchers. So just a very solid season for him. We'll see if it continues against the lowly Royals. According to Jason LaConfora of CBS Sports, the 49ers finally prepared to move on from Brandon Ayuk with the expectation that his release will come before the start of training camp. He's, of course, expected to make a beeline for Ashburn. The Commanders currently holding the first day of mandatory mini camp over there. And in New Orleans, longtime Saints defensive lineman Cameron Jordan returning on a one-year deal to play his 16th NFL season, all in the Crescent City. In the other football, World Cup group stage continues. Iraq and Norway scoreless in the first half. And earlier today, France, a 3-1 winner over Senegal. Rob Woodfork, WTOP Sports.
3: All right, Rob, thanks. Coming up here on WTOP, we continue to watch the D.C. primary election, about an hour and a half to go for voters to head to the polls. And they're dumping hydrogen peroxide into the reflecting pool. Why? We'll tell you. 6:20.
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13: When the federal government launched its cloud-first policy in 2010, it was largely viewed as an effort to save money and modernize technology. It did, but it also changed the way the military fights. Before cloud computing, the Pentagon operated thousands of separate servers and databases scattered across the globe. Intelligence reports, logistics information, maintenance records, and operational plans often existed in different systems, making it difficult to share information quickly. As sensors, satellites, drones, and military networks generated ever-growing amounts of data, the challenge became overwhelming. Cloud technology changed that. The Pentagon began consolidating data centers and moving information into secure commercial cloud environments, making critical information accessible across commands and services. More importantly, cloud computing pushed data closer to the battlefield. The cloud also became the foundation for artificial intelligence, advanced analytics, and next-generation command and control systems. I'm J.J. 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
4: Weather on WTOP. Dave Dildine, take it away.
16: The top traffic incidents in Maryland. Branch Avenue, southbound south of the Beltway near Linda Lane. It's a crash. In Columbia, a bus with a brake fire on Route 32. Westbound near Route 29, the fire department and police response blocking one or two lanes westbound on Route 32. Look for delays coming off I-95. In Virginia, it's just run-of-the-mill volume delays on the Interloop McLean, outer loop leaving Tysons, and slowest on the outer through Alexandria near the Wilson Bridge. 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Dave Dildine, next traffic report in 10 minutes.
3: The WTOP forecast. The sunny skies will give way to some clouds this evening and the humidity will start creeping in. We will descend from around 80 to the upper 50s, low 60s tonight. Then for tomorrow, partly cloudy and warmer. Could hit 90. Right now, we're at 79 here in the nation's capital.
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3: Good evening. I'm Sean Anderson.
4: I'm Ann Kramer. Mike Chakaitis is our producer.
3: Election 2026 on WTOP. The polls for the D.C. primary will remain open for another hour and a half. Until 8 o'clock tonight, a lot is at stake with races for mayor, D.C. delegate, as well as several city council contests. WTOP Capitol Hill correspondent Mitchell Miller joined us earlier with more on the top two contenders vying to succeed longtime congressional delegate Eleanor Holmes Norton, as well as a candidate who could be a wild card in tonight's race.
14: Robert White, who once worked for Norton, and Brooke Pinto, who stressed public safety as part of her campaign. I think if there is a wild card in this race, it may be Kenny Zalesny, who formerly worked for the Democratic National Committee. She may not be a well-known name, but she was actually the first candidate to announce for Norton's seat before Norton finally decided not to run for a 19th term. She has raised a lot of money, more than Robert White, and because of that ranked choice voting, it could be interesting to see how she might affect the race at the top.
4: The other major primary contest in the city today is the race for mayor, and the two front runners, Councilmember Janice Lewis-George and former at-large Councilmember Kenny McDuffie.
14: McDuffie has a lot of the traditional backing, including former mayors Anthony Williams and Sharon Pratt Kelly. Bowser has not formally endorsed him, but in her public comments, she strongly hinted that she'd like to see him get elected. Janice Lewis-George has a more liberal following, stressing affordable housing, opposing the teen curfew that Bowser has supported. She's also got major support from organized labor. There have been very few public polls in this race, so it's going to be interesting to see how the voting breaks out.
4: And we don't know what's going to happen with results because of this first-time use of ranked choice voting. Could actually be a couple days till we find out final results. Mitch is going to be part of our primary coverage here on WTOP this evening, along with Nick Guarnelli, Mike Murillo. Again, polls in D.C. close at 8 o'clock.
3: 6:32. You may have seen some pictures and some videos on social media throughout the day showing workers pouring what appears to be hydrogen peroxide into the Lincoln Memorial reflecting pool. The Department of Interior confirms to WTOP the National Park Service is pouring that chemical into the water, this to treat the algae and get rid of contaminants. WTOP's Alan Etter is there. He tells us what it looks like.
15: Whatever they're doing to the water here is definitely having an impact. It appears they're working their way west to east. On the west side, closest to the Lincoln Memorial, the water definitely turning more blue. It's actually more of a gray blue, but it is showing signs of improvement. The water on the east side of the pool, closest to the Washington Monument, still very bright green. It's going to take some time before they can process nearly 7 million gallons of water in the reflecting pool. Alan Etter, WTOP News.
4: If you're flying out of Reagan National this summer, you want to watch closely your flight. You know, all these events we've been telling you about this summer for America's 250th anniversary in D.C. Well, that could apparently temporarily disrupt air traffic at Reagan. Planned flyovers, fireworks, other displays could lead to periodic runway closures and potential delays. Some flight schedules have already been adjusted. Others could be impacted in real time. Apparently, the biggest disruptions, according to reports that are floating around, expected around July 3rd and 4th holiday, when flights will be significantly reduced or paused for several hours. You are told to check with your airline before you head out to the airport and give yourself extra time.
3: Well, now to the war in Iran. Preparations are being made to finalize a temporary peace deal between the U.S. and Iran later this week. But even as those plans are coming together, there are many questions about what could happen next. WTOP National Security Correspondent J.J. Green.
13: Preparations are underway to finalize a short-term ceasefire between the U.S. and Iran, potentially ending weeks of military confrontation that threaten to ignite a wider regional war. The proposed framework, as we understand it, could reopen the Strait of Hormuz, reduce tensions across the Gulf, and launch negotiations over Iran's nuclear program. But security sources tell WTOP caution that a ceasefire is only the beginning is warranted. The major questions remaining unanswered at this point are: what happens to Iran's stockpile of enriched uranium? 2, who will verify compliance? And 3, whether Israel is willing to rely on diplomacy rather than military action if concerns about Iran's nuclear ambitions persist. For now, the risk of immediate conflict appears to be falling, but the dispute is deepening continually, and it's fueling this crisis, which remains unresolved.
3: That's WTOP National Security Correspondent J.J. Green.
4: Well, now to Delaware, where Wilmington Hospital remains on lockdown after a shooting inside the hospital. All happened around 3:30 this afternoon. Police say they're looking for a possible active shooter. 2 people were shot inside the hospital. Here is David Karras, the Wilmington Police Department Chief Administrative Officer.
18: Officers arriving have located 2 gunshot victims at this time. Right now we're holding back on releasing their conditions until families can be notified.
4: Now police are asking the public to avoid the area. There were some early reports saying they might have been 2 employees if the hospital was shot. That has not been confirmed. Delaware Online reports federal agents were seen showing up there. 1 man wearing a bulletproof vest that was marked FBI.
3: Coming up in Money News after traffic and weather.
19: A retailer closing stores in Maryland and Virginia. I'm John Wardoff.
4: 636.
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3: 638. It's traffic and weather here on WTOP. Dave Dildine in the traffic center.
16: Fairfax County Fire Rescue units are northbound in the 495 express lanes, responding to a crash reported to them near Georgetown Pike on the inner loop. Main lanes crowded 7 days a week from Tyson's across the Legion Bridge, and farther northbound, sluggish onto the 270 spur. Briefly, a minor crash had blocked a lane past Democracy Boulevard. That's been out of the way for a while. Back in Virginia on the Beltway, outer loop still congested near 7 and 66, and slowest from Van Dorn Street to cross the Woodrow Wilson Bridge. 95 southbound, still riding the brakes from Lorton toward 123. 66 westbound, slow toward 123. And another pocket of congestion in Centerville. Inbound delays across the Roosevelt Bridge, Key Bridge, and 14th Street Bridge. Southbound traffic on 395 also slow through southwest. In Maryland, 270 beginning to feel some relief. Congestion in Gaithersburg breaking up. 32 westbound near 29 in Columbia. The bus with the brake fire should be on the shoulder out of the way. And near Camp Springs on Branch Avenue, southbound delays off the Beltway on Route 5 because of a crash on Branch Avenue near Linda Lane. 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Dave Dildine, next traffic report in 10 minutes.
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7: Warmer air is set to move in. I'm tracking a warm front for tonight and Wednesday. We could see a stray shower. The cold front on Thursday and Friday, but Thursday with the heat and humidity, that's the day when we could get some strong, maybe even some severe thunderstorms. This evening, expect mostly cloudy skies. Temperature is 68 to about 72 degrees. So clouds are on the move. By tonight, 69 to 74 degrees. Again, a stray shower possible and just shy of 90 degrees on Wednesday. I'm 7 News Chief Meteorologist Veronica Johnson in the First Alert Weather Center.
3: No humidity at all. We're at 76 in Fairfax, 78 in College Park, and 78 on the National Mall.
4: Funny news now on WTOP. Over to John Wardock.
19: West Marine has filed for Chapter 11 bankruptcy, and the retailer is shutting stores in 23 states. According to Fast Company, that includes 4 stores in Maryland, in Baltimore, Edgewater, Ocean City, and Rock Hall, and 1 store in Virginia is closing in Glen Allen. KFC is overhauling its menu. It's going to add more boneless chicken, and it's going to cater to customers who like eating in their cars. Market Watch reports KFC has lost its crown as the top chicken restaurant chain. It is now 4th behind Chick-fil-A, Popeyes, and Raising Cane's. The blue chips came within a whisker of closing above 52,000 on Tuesday. The Dow Jones Industrial Average rose 328 points. The S&P 500 slipped 42. The NASDAQ dropped 307 points. John Wardock, WTOP News.
3: All right, John, it's 6:42 here on WTOP. The Washington Nationals honor the Negro Leagues at the ballpark tonight. And in today's D.C. Sports Filter, WTOP's Rob Woodfork tells us the celebration is a worthy starting point for a story this city still hasn't finished telling.
14: Tonight at Nationals Park, the franchise does something that's become a welcome tradition: honoring the Negro Leagues, the Homestead Grays, and the legendary Josh Gibson.
0: Bobbleheads and all, the Nationals deserve real credit here. A legacy panel with Gibson's great-grandson and historians from the African American History Museum. Statues already standing outside the gates. Earlier this spring, a months-long curriculum that taught nearly 1,000 D.C. 8th graders who the Grays were and why they mattered. That's not a marketing night. That's stewardship. But here's what I want you to sit with as you take in the tributes tonight. The team has done its part. The question is whether the city has, because the Washington Homestead Grays, W on the sleeve, Griffith Stadium, their second home, champions stacked on champions, helped build this city's baseball soul. And the district's acknowledgement of that? Thinner than you'd think. I'm digging into exactly that this Friday in a Juneteenth story about what Washington still owes the Grays. But for tonight, show up, take the bobblehead, and learn the names. It's a start. I'm Rob Woodfork. And that's DC Sports Filtered.
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3: It's 6:45. I'm Sean Anderson.
4: I'm Ann Kramer. Thanks for joining us.
3: Well, after weeks of negotiations, Virginia lawmakers and the governor have struck a deal to launch a retail marijuana marketplace. WTOP Scott Gelman breaks down what it means for the Commonwealth.
2: It's set to open July 1st of next year. Virginia Governor Abigail Spanberger says there will be 350 retail licenses across the state, up from her initial recommendation, but that many stores won't all be popping up at once.
17: Every priority that I had, whether it's public safety, public health, kids' safety, setting the marketplace up for success, and what had been a concern was how do we implement it this quickly, all of the goals that I had are met.
2: There are strict testing and labeling requirements, and
25: the state tax will begin at 6% when retail sales launch, and it will rise to 8% only after July 1, 2029.
2: That's State Senator LaCharisse Aird.
25: A $250 public consumption civil penalty, but this penalty is delayed until 2027.
2: Spanberger initially proposed public consumption be a Class 4 misdemeanor. All of this is tied to a final state budget package, which still has lawmakers divided. Scott Gelman, WTOP News.
4: Pot sales in Maryland brought in $26 million in tax revenue for the first quarter of this year. The state comptroller's office says the money collected from January through March is being distributed across several programs, including going into Maryland's general fund. About $6 million going into that fund directly. Other portions are being directed to local governments, designated programs across the state. The tax rate, marijuana sales tax rate in Maryland right now is 12%.
3: Street takeovers are a growing concern all across our region. And that's when large crowds, often with modified cars, gather to block intersections, perform burnouts, race, shut down traffic. Many of the events are organized on social media, and they can pop up with little warning. Well, now Montgomery County leaders are looking for ways to crack down. Councilmember Andrew Friedson, who's running for county executive, has introduced a bill.
1: It prohibits engaging, participating, aiding, and promoting unlawful race, speed contests, street takeovers, exhibition driving events, or stunt driving events, making them punishable as a Class A violation. This is a new local standard, and it is something that our police officers need as a tool to prevent these activities from happening.
3: A public hearing on the measure is set for July 14th.
4: 6:48. Traffic and weather on WTOP. We kick it off with Dave. He's in the traffic center.
16: Fairfax County Fire Rescue sent two Beltway crashes, one in Springfield on the Interloop near the old Robinson Freight Terminal, and finding the other one in McLean in the 495 express lanes on the Interloop near Georgetown Pike, blocking the right side of the express facility. Drivers with the Easy Pass getting past the apparatus, single file far to the left. All the main lanes are open on the other side of the flex post, but all the main lanes are packed. Outer Loop is near capacity between about the Eisenhower Avenue Connector and the Woodrow Wilson Bridge. And just inside the Beltway in Annandale, a crash on Little River Turnpike, westbound near Hummer Road. You stay left to get by the response. 66 beginning to clear out outside the Beltway. Still congested near the Roosevelt Bridge, especially inbound. Inbound delays on 395, maybe getting to the ballpark from Crystal City over past the 3rd Street Tunnel. In Maryland, 270 Spur, northbound near Democracy Boulevard, the distraction of a minor incident on a shoulder. Beyond that, 270 is a reasonable ride getting into Germantown. And Route 50, the coast is clear between the Beltway and the Bay Bridge. 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Dave Dildine, next traffic report in 10 minutes.
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7: It's been beautiful today, but now clouds are on the move and skies will turn mostly cloudy by late this evening. Overnight, a chance for a stray shower or two, especially from D.C. on south, and temperatures overnight will be about 69 to 74 degrees. High temperature Wednesday, somewhere between 85 and 90 degrees, with partly cloudy skies, stray shower or two possible. But Thursday, we're hot, humid, some afternoon and evening, strong, maybe even severe thunderstorms. Those temperatures will be up around 91 to 97 degrees. And even if we don't get some damaging winds from storms, still looking like a breezy afternoon. Wind gusts could be around 30 to 35 miles per hour. I'm 7 News Chief Meteorologist Veronica Johnson in the First Alert Weather Center.
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3: Coming up here on WTOP. 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
4: It's just into the WTOP newsroom, and it involves the renovation of the Kennedy Center. New information from a federal judge who has now temporarily stopped the Trump administration's plans to close the center down has also issued an order giving officials 3 days to give him an update on the plan. So by week's end, federal judge Christopher Cooper, his order calls for information on public access and ongoing programming, activities, operations. In the case that the Kennedy Center would stay open after July 4th, that, of course, is when President Trump said he wanted it to be closed. The Trump-appointed board that runs the Kennedy Center has been pushing back on the judge pausing the plans to close it down during the rebuilding for 2 years.
3: 5 months after the White House East Wing was demolished, there are questions growing about the cost of rebuilding it. President Trump has repeatedly said the project would cost about $400 million and would be paid entirely by private donors. But documents obtained by the Washington Post tell a different story. A contractor estimate from early March put the total cost closer to $600 million, with more than half expected to come from taxpayers.
0: So what we're hearing from people sort of so far, and some of those comments are still coming in, is that lawmakers didn't know about that. And there are a lot of questions being raised about, you know, where those funds came from, what they had been intended for. And we're hoping to continue reporting that out.
3: Sarah Blasky is an investigative reporter for The Washington Post.
4: It is 6:54. Okay, let's take a minute now, everybody. Take a deep breath. Get a little relaxing music. We're going to switch gears and talk about something called a micro-retreat. It's a way for you to put away the regular routine and try to recharge yourself. Science writer Elizabeth Sobeda looked into micro-retreats and tried them out and wrote about the experience for the Wall Street Journal. She joined us earlier and talks about the 24 hours, how it might actually look in reality for if you have kids and spouses and other family members.
5: To be fair, it's not like I'm completely shutting off my phone for 24 hours or never checking my email. It just becomes very seldom, like once every few hours, instead of like on my normal work day, I'm doing that like several times an hour just to keep up with things. So I would say if you have kids, like if there are urgent things, you know, you might need to be in touch. There are ways to do that and still dial it back to about 10% or less of normal intensity. So that's what I'd recommend.
4: You can check out science writer Elizabeth Svoboda's micro-retreats article. It's in the Wall Street Journal.
3: 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It's powered by Maximus, moving people and technology forward. Rob Woodfork with a little baseball for us.
6: Yeah, you may have heard me say it a few minutes ago. The Nationals celebrating Negro Leagues night at the ballpark. Got on my Josh Gibson jersey in celebration. The Nats and Royals in the first inning of the middle game of three in Southeast. And a little bit of a rocky start here as Foster Griffin walked a batter, gave up a hit. And there was a throwing error to keep this inning alive. So with two outs in the top of the first, the Royals threatening with runners on first and third base. Meanwhile, Ann's about to go home, take a nap because her baby birds flew west for a long road trip. The Orioles open a 9-game West Coast swing in Seattle tonight at 9:40. The O's and M's just days ago played to a 2-2 draw in the long series at Camden Yards last week. And speaking of draws, the World Cup match in New England actually just got rather interesting as Norway jumped ahead of Iraq 2-1 nearing halftime. France cruised to a 3-1 win over Senegal. The numbers from the NBA Finals are in. They're about what you'd expect from a series involving New York. The Knicks and Spurs played in the most watched NBA Finals since Michael Jordan hit the shot over Bryon Russell in 1998. The all-time most watched on ABC. Rob Woodfork, WTOP Sports.
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3: From ABC News, I'm Dave Packer. A manhunt this hour after shooting at Wilmington Hospital in Delaware. Law enforcement officials say preliminary information indicates a hospital employee shot two other employees, one shot in the neck and chest. Hospital employee Brian Pfeffer heard the shots from the ER.
4: It was pretty scary. It was pretty intense. My prayers are out with everyone because it's pretty scary. You know, I've never been a part of anything like that.
3: The hospital on lockdown. David Karras with Wilmington Police.
5: Right now we still have officers from a number of agencies that are searching the building.
3: A plot thwarted by the FBI to use explosive drones to target buildings near the White House during the UFC match there on Sunday. Secret Service Deputy Director Matthew Quinn.
6: Look, it was a serious threat. We take all threats of a large nature very seriously, and we investigate them until we can validate 100% that it's no longer a threat.
3: Five people in custody, one person's been charged. President Trump in Europe continuing to tout his agreement with Iran.
7: President Trump today during a meeting with the Emir of Qatar on the sidelines of the G7 World Leader Summit called the agreement between the U.S. and Iran, quote, fair and good. But he provided no new details of what's in the agreement, nor provided any timeline on when the text would be released. The president claimed that negotiations over Iran's nuclear program to be addressed in this 60-day negotiating window will be, quote, actually easier than getting to this point. Karen Travers, ABC News, Geneva, Switzerland.
3: Inflation and the economy. Vice President J.D. Vance on The View today saying things will get better.
8: We inherited an affordability problem. We're doing a lot to make it better. It's going to take a little bit of time. There's a lot more work to do. But the president knows that a lot of Americans are struggling. In fact, he ran on that.
3: A federal judge has struck down an Idaho law that would have made it a criminal offense to use a bathroom designated differently than one's gender at birth. 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
9: It's 7:02 on Tuesday, June 16th, 77 degrees, cloudy tonight, lows around 70. Tomorrow, stray showers, highs around 90. Good evening, I'm Nick Iannelli. It's election night in D.C. We're tracking a number of races, including the race for mayor, with Mayor Muriel Bowser not running again. With us to talk about it is Michael K. Fontroy, a policy and government professor at George Mason University. We also have WTOP's Mike Murillo with us. Let's start with you, Michael. So as you've watched the race for mayor unfold over the past several weeks, what are some of the issues that have really come to the surface that are on voters' minds here?
10: Well, if we judge just by the ads, it's crime, it's fighting back against Trump, and those sorts of issues. I have to say, though, I did not get the depth of policy discussion that I had hoped for. We are in a very unique place here in this city, and there's so many variables that go into how this city is governed, and voters don't always understand that. So I was hoping we'd get a little more of that. And then the other big thing at this point is the amazing amount of outside money that was used to organize voters and run ads attacking the candidates in one direction or another. So those are two of the big things that struck me. This generational change narrative that we're hearing a lot of resonates with me on the delegate race, for example. There have only been two people to hold that seat since 1971.
9: Right.
10: This is a really big deal for this particular race. And so for me, these are all interesting things to watch play out.
9: WTOP's Mike Murillo, you spoke to voters. What is on their minds? We were talking about crime. We know the curfew debate is really big in D.C. What are some of the things you heard from voters as you were talking to them?
11: Michael kind of hit on them. Really, the big things are what you see in those ads when it comes to the crime and it comes to how will the city deal with youth crime? Because that's been a big topic of discussion with those teen takeovers. So we have that discussion going on. You have a lot of people basing their opinion on who they're going to vote for and how they're going to vote based off a singular issue. And one of them for many people is crime. I heard it time and time again. Who's for curfews? Who's against curfews? For a lot of people, that's their decision maker there, how that turns out and how the candidates stand in that area. So I thought that was interesting. And also affordability came up more than I expected because that wasn't in as many of the ads that we saw. But

0: Affordability is a big one as well. A lot of people saying it's getting too expensive for them to be in the city, and that's driving their opinions at the polls and who they're voting for. And it'll be interesting, too, to see how the whole ranked choice voting works out here, too, because people are making those decisions based off of, all right, well, here's my topic. Here are the first two candidates, three candidates I think will be best for my topic. So we'll have to see how that plays out as well.
1: It's really tough to describe ranked choice voting. Voters rank the candidates in order of preference. If no candidate gets more than 50% of the first choice votes, the candidate with the fewest first choice votes is eliminated, and the voters who ranked that candidate first then have their second choice votes counted up instead. That process continues until someone has 50%. What do you think, Michael? Is this just really confusing for voters this year?
2: Yes, and I also think it's really important to do. We have had in this city a very long history of nominees on the Democratic side winning with 20% of the vote, 25% of the vote. And it's difficult to generate any real energy around a candidate who wins when 75% of the people said they didn't want him.
1: Right.
2: So I think that it can be confusing. This will be the first time we do it. And hopefully, as we do it more frequently, we'll get better at it. But I do think that it's an important step toward having nominees and ultimately general election winners who really do reflect the preferences of the voters.
1: Yep, and it's going to take a while, right? Mike, you were talking to voters about this. This is one of the things that they weighed in on as you were speaking to them at the polls. What do you think? Is this really confusing? And as Michael was saying, is this something that voters can really get behind as the way to do things now?
0: In my unofficial exit poll, it's a mix. Some people say it was really easy for them. They watched the video the Board of Elections put out there. They said they were ready for it. But half of the people, I would say, were okay with the whole process. Then there was the other half. It was kind of confusing. Where am I voting for the second person and making sure they don't vote on the same line because then that can negate their vote? So added some anxiety here.
2: One other point here. We have a number of people for whom this election is their very first election. I think also for new voters, not just experienced voters who've been around, but for new voters who are already a little anxious about participating in this process, adding this layer is potentially problematic, but it's one, again, that I think ultimately will benefit all of us. And for that reason, I think we can live with a little confusion up front if it doesn't necessarily antagonize too many people.
0: I would say the candidates also seem prepared for this. I was talking to Kenny McDuffie, one of the sites. He was saying that while we hope we'll know tonight, we're prepared for several days of just kind of waiting to figure this out and see how the different rounds work out here.
1: Okay, thank you. That's WTOP's Mike Murillo, along with Michael K. Fontroy, a policy and government professor at George Mason University. The polls close at 8 o'clock, by the way. For those of you who voted in the primary, we want to hear from you. How was your experience with ranked choice voting? Did you love it? Hate it? Were you indifferent? Send us a voice memo on the WTOP app by clicking the feedback button. Federal prosecutors are bringing new charges in a deadly shooting involving National Guard members here in D.C. A grand jury has now indicted Ramanullah Lakhanwal on federal murder charges, opening the door to a possible death penalty if he's convicted. Lakhanwal had already pleaded not guilty to earlier charges under D.C. law, which does not allow capital punishment. Prosecutors say the Justice Department has started the process of deciding whether to pursue the death penalty, though no timeline is available yet. Lakhanwal is accused of killing one National Guard member and injuring another during a shooting last year near the White House. Investigators say they're still reviewing hundreds of hours of video as the case moves ahead.
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5: Michael and Son.
1: It's 7:08, traffic and weather. Rich Hunter's in the traffic center.
6: All right, crashes galore right now at this hour. If you're traveling in the district, northbound DC 295 north of Pennsylvania Avenue, a crash. Over in Maryland, southbound Branch Avenue, just after the intersection with Linda Lane and Old Branch Avenue, crash there as well. 29, Colesville Road, southbound at University Boulevard in Four Corners. Crash blocks the right lane on Colesville, also blocks the right lane on University Boulevard West, so heads up for that as well. In Virginia, 66 westbound, the crash at 29 Centerville wrapped up and cleared. All lanes are open. Still some slowdowns there as a result. Little River Turnpike, westbound, just after the intersection with Hummer Road and Heritage Drive. Crash remains along the right side. They did request an additional emergency unit there, so just be careful if you're headed over that way, especially if you're coming on Hummer Road to get down the Little River Turnpike. It may get a little complicated. Now, if you're traveling on the Beltway, Interloop near Robinson Terminal, this is north of the Springfield Interchange, south of Braddock Road. crash was along the right side. Then on the Interloop Express lanes, before you go under Georgetown Pike, there the crash remains along the right side. You squeeze by to the far left to get around. 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I'm Rich Hunter, your next update in about 10 minutes.
1: Let's get the forecast with 7 News First Alert Chief Meteorologist Veronica Johnson.
5: Our super nice weather will be slipping away tonight as clouds move in. In fact, there may even be some stray showers after midnight, mainly down through southern Maryland. Temperatures tonight drop to 69 to 74 degrees. The high temperature Wednesday near 90 with a stray shower possible. I'm 7 News Chief Meteorologist Veronica Johnson in the First Alert Weather Center.
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7: Lockheed Martin and General Motors are forming an official partnership. GM is expected to make parts for the Bethesda defense giant, according to the Wall Street Journal. This partnership comes as GM looks to become more of a player in the defense industry. As part of America's big birthday celebration, McDonald's is bringing back a fan favorite, the fried apple pie. It's returning to restaurants for a limited time starting next week. The Dow Jones Industrial Average rose 328 points on Tuesday. The S&P slipped 42. The NASDAQ gave back 307 points. And the Federal Reserve wraps up a two-day meeting Wednesday. No change in interest rates is expected, but Fed Chairman Kevin Warsh is expected to hold his first press conference. John Wardock, WTO.
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1: 7:12, I'm Nick Iannelli. Thanks for being with us. The FBI says it stopped a plot to attack that UFC event at the White House over the weekend. Director Kash Patel says agents learned of a potential threat and carried out a multi-state operation, leading to several arrests. Investigators say 19 people were involved in online chats discussing a plan to use exploding drones to trigger panic and then open fire on people as they ran away.
11: One man's name is Tyson Proper. He's a 19-year-old man from Ohio who lived with his parents. At a certain point in the last couple of days, his family, including his grandparents, said that they became concerned for messages that he had been sending on social media, anti-Semitic messaging, talking about his approval of Hitler, and also other people in the chat who this man had been talking to, basically spending most of his days online working on this. He then, allegedly, according to this FBI affidavit, started talking to his family about a trip he wanted to take this past weekend, and on June 10th, his family reported him to law enforcement. There was an interview with the FBI where he admitted to this. It appears that some of these other individuals, when they were confronted by law enforcement, also admitted to either planning to go to Washington, D.C. for the event, or admitted to the FBI that they were a part of this group that would have launched this plot if it had actually been successful.
1: That's CBS News Justice reporter Jake Rosen. The investigation is ongoing tonight. Agents say they recovered weapons, thousands of rounds of ammo, and tactical gear. There was a deadly shooting in Northwest D.C. today, ending with a police shooting on a Metro bus. It happened less than a mile from where investigators say the man shot and killed a woman before being shot by police. WTOP's Kate Ryan has that.
12: The first shooting happened just after 7 a.m. on the corner of Wisconsin Avenue and Porter Street in the Cleveland Park area of D.C., and police arrived within minutes.
13: When they arrived on the scene, they located an adult female that had been shot.
12: Interim D.C. Police Chief Jeff Carroll said the woman was killed as a result of that shooting. Witnesses told police the suspect took off on a D.C. Metro bus. That bus was stopped by police less than a mile away, not far from Tenleytown. Carroll says police were evacuating the bus when the man they believe was the suspect reached into a bag. Carroll says police told him to stop.
13: The suspect then pulled a firearm out of that bag, brought it up, pointed it in the direction of an officer, and two MPD officers discharged their firearm, striking the individual who had the gun and also striking the gun that was in his hand.
12: The suspect died on the scene. Carroll said the man had prior arrests for domestic violence involving the victim. The case remains under investigation. In Northwest D.C., Kate Ryan, WTOP News.
1: You may have seen photos and video on social media showing workers pouring what looked to be hydrogen peroxide into the Lincoln Memorial reflecting pool. The Department of the Interior confirms to WTOP that the National Park Service is using that chemical along with others to fight algae. Crews say it's part of a broader effort to improve the water quality there and restore the pool's appearance. WTOP's Alan Etter went there to check it out.
14: Whatever they're doing to the water here is definitely having an impact. It appears they're working their way west to east. On the west side, closest to the Lincoln Memorial, the water definitely turning more blue. It's actually more of a gray blue, but it is showing signs of improvement. The water on the east side of the pool, closest to the Washington Monument, still very bright green. It's going to take some time before they can process nearly 7 million gallons of water in the reflecting pool. Alan Etter, WTOP News.
1: 5 months after the White House East Wing was demolished, questions are growing about the cost of rebuilding it. President Trump has repeatedly said the project, which includes a ballroom and underground security, would cost about $400 million and be paid entirely by private donors. But documents obtained by the Washington Post tell a different story. A contractor estimate from early March put the total cost closer to $600 million, with more than half expected to come from taxpayers.
15: A couple of internal documents, basically project summaries, break down the internal estimated costs. And they show that as of March, the cost of that project was actually estimated to be more like $600 million. So 50% more than what the president had said. The documents that we obtained break down where this estimated cost will be coming from, where the money to cover those costs will come from.
1: That's Sarah Blasky, an investigative reporter with the Washington Post. She says early plans dating back to last summer projected taxpayer funding for security and site work through the Secret Service and the White House military office. Virginia's moving closer to legal retail cannabis sales. Lawmakers and Governor Abigail Spanberger have reached a deal to create a retail marketplace in the Commonwealth. WTOP's Scott Gelman.
16: Lawmakers initially hoped sales would start on January 1st, but under the new agreement, the market will open next July.
17: By restoring the retail cap to 350 locations, which is in this legislation, we are giving the legal market a real opportunity to meet demand across Virginia.
16: All of those 350 won't open at once, State Senator LaCharisse Aird.
17: We address intoxicating hemp products that have proliferated in gas stations, vape shops, and other retail settings. And we also make sure that there are very strict testing and labeling requirements maintained in the compromise.
16: The consequence for public consumption will be a $250 fine going into effect next year. Governor Abigail Spanberger says the plan is all dependent on a final state budget package.
18: In the end, we all wanted to deliver a marketplace that the Commonwealth could implement effectively for the long term.
16: Scott Gelman, WTOP News.
1: It's 7:18, traffic and weather. Rich Hunter's in the WTOP Traffic Center.
6: All right, if you're traveling on the Beltway, still heavy volume and stretches, especially on the inner loop. Leaving Springfield, headed toward Robinson Terminal and Braddock Road, where the crash was along the right side, then slow again as you leave Tyson's, headed through McLean toward the Legion Bridge. In the express lane, crash remains. Before you get to Georgetown Pike, again, you squeeze to the far left to get around that crash. Mainline just is very slow at this time, not affected by the crash, other than maybe folks slowing down to take a look. Now, continuing on the inner loop of the Beltway, you'll still see some volume through Bethesda towards Silver Spring, but nothing as of late reported in the roadway. Beyond that, you're in good shape over toward College Park. Prince George's side of the Beltway, not bad, but heads up for a delay on the outer loop trying to go south on Branch Avenue. Remnants of the crash there still blocking the left side of the roadway. At last report from Maryland State Police, squeezing by single file to the right. They do say tow trucks are on the way, but not there yet. Over in Four Corners, southbound 29 Colesville Road, University Boulevard West. All lanes are open on Colesville Road. They still have the right lane blocked on University just beyond Colesville Road. So heads up for that. But again, delay should be easing now with all lanes open on 29. 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I'm Rich Hunt for your next update in about 10 minutes.
1: 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First Alert Chief Meteorologist Veronica Johnson.
5: Clouds will start moving in this evening, and tonight there could be some stray showers, especially down through southern Maryland. Temperatures overnight drop to 69 to 74 degrees after this pleasant evening, and a high temperature Wednesday just shy of 90 degrees. I'm 7 News Chief Meteorologist Veronica Johnson in the First Alert Weather Center.
1: 70s tonight. It is 76 in Washington. We're brought to you by Len the Plumber Heating and Air. Trusted same-day service 7 days a week. It is election night in D.C. with voters in the district making some big decisions, picking candidates for mayor, D.C. delegate in Congress, and several D.C. council seats. And for the first time, voters are using ranked choice voting to do that. This allows voters to select more than one candidate in order of preference for each race.
19: The major advantage that the proponents have pointed to is you end up with someone who is the most susceptible to the most number of voters, as opposed to an election where it's just whoever has the largest number of votes after the first round, when you might get someone who is disliked by a majority of the voters, but they have a real strong core of supporters. So they end up winning with, 35-37% of the vote, even though two-thirds of the voters say, I don't want that guy.
1: That's Peter Brand with Harvard Law School, a ranked choice voting expert. For those of you who voted in the D.C. primary, we do want to hear from you. How is your experience with ranked choice voting? Love it? Hate it? Indifferent? Send us a voice memo on the WTOP app by clicking the feedback button. Polls close at 8 o'clock. We'll have continuing coverage of the election throughout the evening here on WTOP. D.C. Mayor Muriel Bowser is named an interim leader for D.C. Public Schools. Kim Jackson is going to serve as interim chancellor. Jackson has held several leadership roles in the system, including instructional superintendent, chief of elementary schools, and most recently, chief of schools. She takes over for Chancellor Lewis Farabee, who's stepping down after 8 years. Farabee is leaving to take a position in the private sector. He has said his final day is going to be June 19th.
20: ABC News, I'm Michelle Franzen. The investigation continues into what federal authorities describe as a failed plot to carry out a drone attack during the UFC event at the White House. Five people have been charged, and the group of nearly two dozen were using Signal Chat to communicate. Here's ABC's Stephen Portnoy.
21: Officials say multiple suspects in multiple states were involved in the plot to target the UFC fight. Secret Service Deputy Director Matthew Quinn told reporters.
22: It was an active plot, and it's ongoing.
21: Quinn says the plot involved the purported use of drones and snipers.
20: Authorities say not all suspects are yet in custody. Police and emergency crews are searching for a suspect following a double shooting at Wilmington Hospital in Delaware. Officers say they located two gunshot victims. The hospital remains on lockdown this hour. Congressional leaders are raising questions over the terms of the so-called memo of understanding between Iran and the U.S. President Trump says Iran is expected to finalize that deal Friday, but details not yet public. This is ABC News.
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1: 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All right, Rob Woodfork, we got the Nationals playing again tonight.
26: Yeah, and once again, they've drawn first blood at Nats Park.
27: Now the next delivery swung on, looped in the air to center field. Coming on is Meisner, makes the catch. Nunez tagging. He's on his way to the plate. The throw is off the mark, and the Nationals lead as Nunez scores standing on a sacrifice fly for James Wood. RBI number 47 on the year. And here with the first out of the bottom of the third, it's the Nationals 2 and the Royals nothing.
26: And that's Charlie Slows with a call on 1500 AM. The third inning just ended, and Foster Griffin back on the mound. He allowed only one hit, striking out three in his first three innings. Later start for the Orioles tonight. They're back from a day off to open a nine-game West Coast swing that begins in Seattle at 9:40 tonight. In NFL news today, Jason LaConfora of CBS Sports reporting the 49ers are finally prepared to move on from Brandon Ayuk with the expectation that his release will come before the start of training camp. So all eyes now on Ashburn, where he's expected to make a beeline, and the Commanders having a need at receiver. They today held their first day of mandatory minicamp this week. In the other football, World Cup group stage continues. And the one match in progress, Norway up 2-1 on Iraq in the 62nd minute. And earlier today, we saw France get the better of Senegal by a score of 3-1. Rob Woodfork, WTOP Sports.
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3: HII is proud to sponsor this look at the defense innovations and technologies that protect our nation today and tomorrow. 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
28: When the federal government launched its Cloud First policy in 2010, it was largely viewed as an effort to save money and modernize technology. It did, but it also changed the way the military fights. Before cloud computing, the Pentagon operated thousands of separate servers and databases scattered across the globe. Intelligence reports, logistics information, maintenance records, and operational plans often existed in different systems, making it difficult to share information quickly. As sensors, satellites, drones, and military networks generated ever-growing amounts of data, the challenge became overwhelming. Cloud technology changed that. The Pentagon began consolidating data centers and moving information into secure commercial cloud environments, making critical information accessible across commands and services. More importantly, cloud computing pushed data closer to the battlefield. The cloud also became the foundation for artificial intelligence, advanced analytics, and next-generation command and control systems. I'm J.J. Green.
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1: Traffic and weather, Rich Hunter's in the traffic center.
6: We got some new details right now if you're our top traffic issues, I should say, that we are talking about. Southbound Branch Avenue, just south of the Beltway. All lanes are open. The crash cleared. However, there's still a delay coming off the outer loop of the Beltway to go south on Branch Avenue. Again, southbound Colesville Road at University Boulevard. All lanes are open, but they do still have the right lane blocked on University Boulevard West just beyond Colesville. Remnants of the crash there. If you're traveling westbound on Little River Turnpike, just after the intersection with Hummer Road and Heritage Drive, again, crash blocks both the right side and the left side. You squeeze by weaving through the crash vehicles. 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
1: Cloudy tonight, lows around 70 degrees. Tomorrow, stray showers possible with highs around 90.
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1: Good evening. I'm Nick Iannelli. Juan Herrera is our producer. We are tracking D.C.'s primary election tonight. The polls are open for another 30 minutes or so, with voters choosing candidates for mayor, D.C. delegate in Congress, and several D.C. council seats. With us live to talk about it is Michael K. Fontroy, a policy and government professor at George Mason University. We also have WTOP Capitol Hill correspondent Mitchell Miller with us. First, Michael, let's talk with you. This seat that is open in Congress for D.C.'s non-voting delegate. This has been a seat occupied by Eleanor Holmes Norton for decades, and this is really a big deal for it to be open this time.
11: It is a big deal. There have been two people to hold that seat since 1971, one of whom I should just declare is my uncle. And so for 20 years with him, and now since with Mrs. Norton, you have some significant consistency over time. But the time has come now for someone new to pick up the mantle. And I do believe that this is part of a much larger and broader story around generational change in city leadership. And it's going to be fascinating to see how whoever it is that wins this seat will balance the Washington, the federal, the overall presidential concerns in a job that is so unique in our local politics. There's no real training for this job on the council. Even though it is a legislative job, it's so different because of the issues that you have to face.
1: Let's go to WTOP Capitol Hill correspondent Mitchell Miller. So, Mitch, you've been following this election. What stands out to you as you look at the candidates running here?
12: Well, as Michael pointed out, this truly is generational. When you look at Eleanor Holmes Norton, 89 years old, the oldest person in the U.S. House of Representatives. And while she was for many years known as the warrior on the Hill, we saw her really slow down over the last few years. And I saw that firsthand. And so that's why you saw all of these people decide to jump into this race. The first one to get into the race was somebody that's really not well known across the city, Kinney Zalesny, but she worked for the Democratic National national committee. She has a lot of ties within the party. She has picked up some endorsements from members of Congress. But then, of course, the two big heavy hitters in the race are the council members, Robert White and Brooke Pinto. And once it became clear that Eleanor Holmes Norton was not going to run, they have aggressively been campaigning all across the city. Robert White has not quite raised as much money as Brooke Pinto. Also, Kenny Zalesny has raised more money than Robert White. There has been very little polling in connection with this race, although what little polling there has been indicated a while back that Robert White might be ahead. You have two other candidates in the race, Trent Holbrook, who worked as an aide to Norton, and Greg Yatsko, a former chair of the U.S. Nuclear Regulatory Commission. So quite an interesting mix of candidates in this race.
1: So, Michael, Mitch was just noting that last year, especially when the Trump administration was interfering with D.C.'s local affairs significantly, just day after day, there was a new thing. We didn't really see Eleanor Holmes Norton out there in public ranting and railing against the Trump administration, saying, back off. We have our sovereignty, or we have our self-governance. And she was issuing press releases, but we didn't see her out there being that warrior on the Hill that Mitch was just talking about. She's 89 years old, and that's probably part of the reason she decided not to run, is that this constant interaction with the Trump administration, it would be exhausting for anybody.
11: Yeah, and I would add, there is also a legacy part of this. She's been in Congress since 1991, after having won in 1990. And I think at some point in your career, the last thing you want to be remembered for is losing a re-election campaign. And so there were people who came to her, you know, with love and but firm and saying, you know, now's the time. And so we got what we got. And now we have this turning of the page right in front of us.
1: How about the candidates, Michael? As you look at the candidates, especially the two front runners, Brooke Pinto and Robert White, is there anything really specific that stands out as being a difference between them?
11: Well, this is a very curious race for me, in that if you watch the ads, right, just the ads, and particularly with regard to Brooke Pinto and outside PAC ads, she's running what I think is actually a city council race, talking about some of these issues, affordability, taxes, those kinds of things. Things that are better left to the local government. And that speaks to something I sort of alluded to earlier, and that is, this is such a different job than it is to sit on the city council. The representative in Congress deals with national issues all the time, and what happens for a member of Congress in one part of the country will impact voters in others in another part of the country. And so I think that she ran what may prove to be a tactically ineffective race in terms of how she wanted to approach it. And Robert White, on the other hand, is someone who has been able to build some name recognition. He's run before on the council, of course, winning a couple of elections to the council. And he's a very visible and active member of the council. And so he's built some goodwill. Again, he is a native of the city, grew up here, and that resonates too with voters who like that deep connection that he seems to have.
1: Hey, Mitchell, how difficult is this job, especially with the Trump administration in office here? This is the job of every day defending D.C. self-governance and autonomy. How difficult has this gotten just over the past year and a half compared to previous years?
12: You know, Nick, it has become infinitely much more difficult. It's almost like you're a boxer. You are constantly on the defensive. You're trying to land a punch here and there, do something for your constituents. But a lot of the times, especially in the last few years with the Trump administration and with Republicans getting increasingly more aggressive on oversight, essentially you're trying to just keep the damage control to a certain level. And at the same time, Eleanor Holmes Norton, over the years, she was effective on the House Oversight Committee and on the Transportation Committee at getting some of the things for D.C. that she could. But over the last few years, as you mentioned, she slowed down. You know, it's understandable. She's in her late 80s, and they really need somebody now, at least from the base of the party, saying that we want somebody who's going to fight for D.C., but also be able to work within the confines of this unique position where you don't have a floor vote, but you can influence things within the committees and behind the scenes.
1: Yeah, Michael, you wanted to add something?
11: I just wanted to make this quick point. Not only are you fighting, you're fighting with one hand tied behind your back. That job is structurally difficult to do under the best circumstances. And so anybody who's in that seat will struggle at times dealing with an administration that wants to target the city for whatever reason. And often in this case, it's for political and optical ones.
1: That is Michael K. Fontroy, a policy government professor at George Mason University. Also, WTOP Capitol Hill correspondent Mitchell Miller with us. We will check in with both Michael and Mitchell throughout the evening as we learn more about the results from tonight's election. Traffic and weather, Rich Hunter's in the traffic center.
6: All right, Nick, if you're traveling on the Beltway in Virginia, Interloop near Robinson Terminal, crash cleared, all lanes are open, delays have quickly eased. Interloop, just after the 66 interchange, exit 49, the broken down truck also clear from the right side, all lanes are open. Still cleaning up the crash on the Interloop express lanes, just before Georgetown Pike. Again, you squeeze by to the far left in the express lanes. Mainline, all lanes are open, but remains heavy, leaving Tyson's headed toward the Legion Bridge. Now, in the district, the northbound DC 295 north of Pennsylvania Avenue, they're cleaning up a crash there. Southbound 395 through the 3rd Street Tunnel, single file left tonight through that work zone. Over in Four Corners, University Boulevard West, just after Colesville Road, remnants of that crash remain along the right side. And in Annandale, westbound Little River Turnpike, just after the intersection with Hummer Road and Heritage Drive, again, still getting by single file through that crash. You have to weave through the crash vehicles, sort of going to the left first and over to the right to get around. 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I'm Rich Hunter, your next update in about 10 minutes.
1: 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Here's 7 News First Alert Chief Meteorologist Veronica Johnson.
5: Our super nice weather will be slipping away tonight as clouds move in. In fact, there may even be some stray showers after midnight, mainly down through southern Maryland. Temperatures tonight drop to 69 to 74 degrees. The high temperature Wednesday near 90 with a stray shower possible. I'm 7 News Chief Meteorologist Veronica Johnson in the First Alert Weather Center.
1: Temperatures in the 70s. It's 76 degrees in Washington. Money news with John Wardock.
13: Pizza Hut is getting a new owner. Private equity group Long Range Capital is buying U.S. operations from Yum Brands for $1.5 billion. And Yum China is buying the restaurants there for roughly $1.2 billion. Alicia Kelso at Nation's Restaurant News says this comes as Pizza Hut loses business.
14: In 2015, they had nearly 17% of the pizza market share. They are down to about 12%.
13: There are more than 260 Pizza Hut locations across Virginia, Maryland, and D.C. The Dow Jones Industrial Average rose 328 points Tuesday. The S&P 500 slipped 42. The NASDAQ gave back 307 points. And a new grocery store is coming to Capitol Heights. New Grand Mart is taking over an old Shoppers location. The grand opening is expected Thursday. John Wardock, WTOP.
15: ABC News, I'm Dave Packer. A hospital employee allegedly shooting two co-workers at Wilmington Hospital in Delaware this afternoon. Manhunt this hour for the suspect. Hospital employee Brian Pfeffer.
16: But it was pretty scary. It was pretty intense. My prayers are out with everyone because it's pretty scary. You know, I've never been a part of anything like that.
15: David Karras with Wilmington Police.
17: Right now we still have officers from a number of agencies that are searching the building.
15: A plot thwarted by the FBI to use explosive drones to target buildings near the White House during the UFC match there on Sunday. 5 people in custody. 1 person has been charged. President Trump in Europe continuing to tout his agreement with Iran. And during a podcast interview today, Vice President J.D. Vance said that Trump could release the text of the Memorandum of Understanding as soon as tomorrow. A federal judge has struck down an Idaho law that would have made it a criminal offense to use a bathroom designated differently from one's gender at birth. This is AB.
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7: News happens here.
1: 7:46, I'm Nick Iannelli. Thanks for being with us on this D.C. election night. A potential deal to end the war between the U.S. and Iran could hinge on a key dispute. Iran's foreign minister says any agreement would require Israel to withdraw from Lebanon, a condition Israel has rejected. The deal between Washington and Tehran has not been made public fully, and there are conflicting accounts of what it includes. The signing ceremony is set for Friday in Switzerland. ABC News correspondent Karen Hua.
29: The deal has been signed digitally, but the full text hasn't been released, and the two sides are giving different reports about what it contains. Both sides say the U.S. will lift its blockade of Iranian ports and Iran will reopen the Strait of Hormuz. But while Trump says passage through the strait will be permanently toll-free, Iran says it will establish and collect fees. The fate of Iran's nuclear program, the reason the U.S. went to war, also in limbo. The details to be hammered out during another 60-day period of talks. Yesterday, President Trump saying this.
30: Iran will not have a nuclear weapon. They fully agreed to that. With strong policing powers.
29: But Iran had already agreed not to possess nuclear weapons under a 2015 deal with the Obama administration, which Trump tore up in his first term. Vice President J.D. Vance answering critics who question if this pact offers any real improvement over the original.
31: If it's the same thing, why is it that the Gulf Arabs hated your deal and they love our deal? They are the ones who are in the region.
29: Iran has been demanding the release of its frozen assets and the lifting of sanctions. The Trump administration says Iran will only get rewarded economically if it meets the obligations under the deal.
1: That's ABC's Karen Hua.
32: I'm JJ Green.
4: Preparations are underway to finalize a short-term ceasefire between the U.S. and Iran, potentially ending weeks of military confrontation that threaten to ignite a wider regional war. The proposed framework, as we understand it, could reopen the Strait of Hormuz, reduce tensions across the Gulf, and launch negotiations over Iran's nuclear program. The major questions are: what happens to Iran's stockpile of enriched uranium? Two, who will verify compliance? And three, whether Israel is willing to rely on diplomacy rather than military action if concerns about Iran's nuclear ambitions persist.
1: That's WTOP National Security Correspondent J.J. Green, 748. Traffic and weather. Rich Hunter is in the WTOP Traffic Center.
5: All right, Nick, if you're traveling in the district, northbound DC 295, just north of Pennsylvania Avenue, crash remains. Again, heads up for police on scene, waiting on tow trucks, it appears. Now, good news on the inner loop of the Beltway. In the express lanes near Georgetown Pike, the crash completely wrapped up and cleared. And delays are also easing in the main line there, now beginning after the Dulles Toll Road headed toward the Legion Bridge. Beyond that, rest of the Beltway into Maryland, all the way through Silver Spring, south of College Park, and all the way around to the Wilson Bridge. Nothing else in your way. Minor crash on the outer loop of the Beltway near the Eisenhower Avenue connector. That's along the right side, kind of crowding the right lane, but not really a big deal. Southbound 95, as usual, remains slow. Late Lorton down to the Occoquan. As of late, nothing reported in the roadway, just some earlier activity on the shoulder, but even that seems to be gone now. It's just heavy volume. Over in Annandale, they finally cleared up the crash on westbound Little River Turnpike just after the intersection with Hummer Road and Heritage Drive. All lanes are open. 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I'm Rich Hunter, your next update in about 10 minutes.
1: To the forecast in 7 News, First Alert Chief Meteorologist Veronica Johnson.
6: Clouds will start moving in this evening, and tonight there could be some stray showers, especially down through southern Maryland. Temperatures overnight drop to 69 to 74 degrees after this pleasant evening, and a high temperature Wednesday just shy of 90 degrees. I'm 7 News Chief Meteorologist Veronica Johnson in the First Alert Weather Center.
1: We're looking at temperatures in the mid-70s. It's 76 degrees outside of our studios, brought to you by Dulles Glass. 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The FBI says it stopped a plot to attack the UFC event at the White House over the weekend. Director Kash Patel says agents learned of a potential threat and carried out a multi-state operation leading to several arrests.
8: Court papers show law enforcement officials disrupted a planned attack targeting the UFC cage fighting show at the White House over the weekend. The paper said plotters disgruntled with the direction of the country spoke of flying explosive-laden drones and shooting panicked crowd members as they fled.
10: This is very, very dark stuff.
8: Vice President J.D. Vance spoke to Fox News Channel.
10: This is what happens when people turn the rhetoric up so loud that disagreeing with somebody is a cause for violence. That's the place that we've come to, unfortunately, with too much of our political rhetoric. We got to tell everybody to tone it down.
8: The FBI obtained encrypted text messages showing roughly 20 people sharing detailed maps of the area and discussing the need for a safe house and escape routes after the attack. The affidavit said members of the group believed the country needed to be torn down and rebuilt. Some felt people who were involved with Jeffrey Epstein should not govern the country. Ed Donahue.
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1: 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Rob Woodfork in the house. The Nationals playing. How's it going with the Nationals, Rob?
17: Well, I'm glad you asked. They still have a 2-0 lead now over the Kansas City Royals. We are in the top of the fifth inning, 2 outs on what is a beautiful night for baseball in D.C. All the scoring so far coming in the third inning. Nassim Nunez, an RBI triple. He continues his hot streak. And James Wood brought him home with a sacrifice fly in the next at bats. And a fine night so far for Foster Griffin, nearly 5 scoreless innings of 3-hit ball. He just issued his second walk of the night to offset the 4 strikeouts. But men on first and second base, 2 out in the top of the fifth. Griffin trying to get out of the jam at 78 pitches. He may be nearing the end of his night. The Commanders only just getting started at mandatory minicamp in Ashburn today. And Dan Quinn explains the importance.
18: This time of year is like so important for their skill work. How can they develop a certain part of an option route, a certain part of something. So that piece is a big part of their springs to elevate what part of their game they want to work heading into camp. So it's like this giant ramp up in a way to geared towards a month from now.
17: Could the offense add a veteran receiver before then? The San Francisco 49ers are, according to Jason LaConfora, finally prepared to move on from Brandon Ayuk with the expectation that the move comes by the start of training camp. At the World Cup, Norway pulling away from Iraq 3-1 in the final minutes, and Mbappe scored 2 of France's 3 goals to beat Senegal earlier. Rob Woodfork, WTOP.
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19: The percentage of Americans who are now smoking cigarettes has never been lower. The number of people smoking now is only a fraction of what it was decades ago. But Dr. Brian Urkola with PMI International US says there's also been a drop-off in public health education and messaging aimed at those who are still lighting up.
26: It's fallen off people's radar. It remains the leading preventable cause of death in the United States.
19: Close to 25 million people still smoke, and the cost remains staggering, over $250 million a year. Dr. Tom Price, who served as Secretary of Health and Human Services during the first Trump administration, says not everyone can quit cold turkey.
9: If you can't quit, then you ought to switch to something that's more healthful for you.
19: He says the Food and Drug Administration should be open to alternatives.
9: There are other products and things that can be used, and then educate health personnel, medical personnel, and public policy.
19: For more on this discussion, go to WTOP.com and search keyword Healthcare Horizons.
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1: Traffic and weather. Rich Hunter's in the WTOP Traffic Center.
5: Our top traffic issues right now. Northbound DC 295 just north of Pennsylvania Avenue. The crash on the left shoulder. All lanes are open. Also in the district, southbound 395 through the 3rd Street Tunnel tonight. Single file left through the work zone with delays. And in Brandywine, northbound Branch Avenue near Moores Road. Heads up for a new crash. Police and fire should now be there. The WTOP Traffic Center is presented by Window Nation. 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I'm Rich Hunter, your next traffic update with Matt Ritter in about 10 minutes.
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